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23: I'm going to tell you right now, I am not a read the chat kind of guy. But Joe left. Joe is sick. Carmen's got stitches and she's bleeding from her mouth and she's at work and Joe went home.
24: Yeah.
23: Just saying.
24: Yeah, bellyache.
23: Just kidding, Joe. I'm trying to make you feel better on your ride home. I turn on Facebook and there's a big picture of Galvin right there staring at me because the camera's just on Galvin because he's about to do news for an hour, right? And I look up at the comments. I've never done this before. One guy, Steve Hunter, good morning. Kip Winger, good morning. Then it gets bad. Galvin sounds like Beavis and Butthead. Gio is absolutely terrible. The whole show is carried by Carmen's love life. Question one, the last time the show was number one. The show's number one, idiot. Friday, when Spanish was there, it was actually a good show. This guy said he wonders what Gio does. Gio doesn't do any research for the show. This guy, Doug Sampson, said we're all kind of ugly. He actually said they're all kind of ugly, and he used the wrong there.
24: Oh, I guess Doug and I won't be friends.
25: I guess Doug and I won't date.
24: That's on Facebook?
23: Yeah.
24: I gotta close that before I feel bad about myself.
25: I sound like both Beavis and Butthead?
23: To me, that's a talent. But... No, it's just so funny.
24: The chat is a very dirty and evil place, I've learned.
23: I don't ever really look at the chat or the comments. Every once in a while on Instagram, I'll see comments that catch my eye, and I'll try to respond to them out of respect for people. But, I mean, that's just funny to me. They're ugly. Sorry, we're not trying to date you.
24: Yeah, I used to like the chat, but then it's a lot of just negativity. So I'm like, I've got no time for this.
26: And that's also why we're on the radio.
23: Why? You think that we're on the radio because we're ugly?
26: Yes.
23: No, you're ridiculous.
26: If we're beautiful, we would be on television.
24: It's true.
26: And why TV people look down on us.
24: 100%.
23: I look it down at them from my ivory tower.
26: You can.
24: They all know they're better looking than us. All of them.
23: Listen to me. Channel 10's morning show used to be the best looking goddamn thing I've ever seen. It had Amanda Pappas, Jameson Euler, Caitlin Lockerbie. I mean, everyone on there was a 10.
24: Yeah. They all, even the guys, they all have perfect hair.
23: Yeah.
25: They just showed on Fox. What's his name? With the bald head. Rhodes.
23: Russell Rhodes.
25: Yeah.
23: He's not some handsome. People are grandfathered in.
24: Yeah, but he had probably hair, perfect hair when he started. Yeah. He's been able to stick around.
23: And you know how I feel about Dave Osterberg.
25: He's not handsome.
23: No.
25: I'm looking at him right now.
23: Your average neighborhood father. Some of these people are handsome because they're on TV, and some of them just happen to be handsome and on TV.
24: They don't put ugly people on TV. Not on the news.
23: Some people do.
24: Nah, very
23: Keith
24: few.
23: Keith Gate was ugly.
24: No.
23: Yeah.
24: He had great hair.
23: Perfect hair. He had a bowl haircut. He was 60 years old.
24: You would take Keith Gate's hair in a second if it was offered to you.
25: I would love to see you with his hair.
24: If you could just snap your fingers and have his hair, you would do it without hesitation.
23: How many people are doing that on ChatGPT right now?
25: I hope.
23: Yeah. All right, ladies and gentlemen, time to check in with Galvin, Beavis, and Butthead. Yes. He's got today's news.
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24: Now I feel like I can't even laugh at anything.
25: Why?
23: Yeah.
24: Because
23: you don't do anything for the show.
24: Research. Yeah.
25: Do your research.
24: Oh, sorry.
23: listen, also... I don't really screen the phone calls. Carmen didn't barely put them on hold. So, I mean, there's some calls on hold right now, but feel free to call the show if you have an opinion, no one's turning you away. I love to have these conversations.
25: Yeah, but then, you know, the phone calls, whatever. Yeah. But in person, oh, I love you.
23: Yeah.
25: Yeah.
23: Yeah.
25: You know.
23: All right, well, I'm sorry.
24: Oh, I've had people tell me they hate me to my face before.
23: Have you really?
24: At events. Yeah, it happens all the time.
23: Oh,
24: wow. Oh, hey, you're Gio. Yeah, man, I hate you. I'm like, cool.
23: It happens all the time?
24: Yes.
23: That's insane.
25: Yeah. I told you I would stop. I told you I would stop.
24: Yeah, it probably happens once an event. The best is when it happens on a cruise on day one. Cool.
23: Well, I don't want to know if you hate me. It does hurt my feelings. But I also want to point out for the guy who likes Spanish, you can go listen to Sad Weirdos whenever you want.
25: And, yeah.
23: You can go watch it on YouTube and see old shows. Knock it out. I have more power to Spanish.
25: Didn't Will from Charcot's Tactical tell you he hates you?
24: Yeah.
23: Oh, that's not a guy you want on your bad side.
24: No. I was like, okay, neat.
23: What do we have in news, Calvin?
25: Today's top story, we're back, baby. The U.S. men's national team leading scorer, Florian Balogun, will be available to play in the World Cup match against Belgium tonight after FIFA's disciplinary committee lifted a red card suspension he received on Wednesday. So they suspended the suspension.
23: Question, couple of questions.
25: Okay.
23: What is his name?
25: Florian Balogun.
23: Where is he from?
24: United States.
23: That's the thing.
26: He was born here.
23: That,
24: yeah.
23: Okay, so is that what happened? So you have to be a citizen, like all the Mexican players are Mexican, all the...
25: Well, yes, you have to be a citizen. Yeah. So
23: right.
25: you were either born there or you've lived there for a certain amount of time.
24: There's so many storylines and so much drama wrapped up in this that it's crazy.
23: Of course, I don't know why this guy got the red card and now I'm seeing people are blaming Trump for him being back in the game.
25: Yes. Well, here's the thing. First off, the red card should never have been a red card. It was ridiculous.
23: What did he do?
25: He stepped on the back of the guy's cap.
24: Yeah.
25: Okay. And it was going after the ball and stuff. And it was... reviewed, and it wasn't supposed to be given a red card after reviewed that way. There was a certain amount of time and all this. But the whole thing is every pro soccer player said, that's not a red card.
23: That's
25: right. Not even just U.S. guys.
24: Because it wasn't intentional.
25: Yeah, it was ridiculous.
26: Someone broke it down and actually showed all the other players that have done the exact same thing.
25: Exactly.
26: Without getting a red
25: card. Messi did it like the next day.
24: Yeah, they were comparing Messi, picture Messi doing it. When you break it down in slow motion and frame by frame, it looks far worse than it is. And now they've done this, they go to video replay to give these fouls now. Like, it wasn't called in the moment on the field. They go to video replay and they break it down in super slow motion, frame by frame.
26: Well, have you guys seen the conspiracy about the ref that gave him the red card?
23: Yeah. No, what's that now? Tell me. I didn't know there was so much drama in soccer.
25: Yes. A lot.
24: Yeah.
26: So he, I want to say the last World Cup and also last major soccer tournament, the ref that gave this red card was under investigation for throwing games and doing stuff just like this, giving out red cards when it shouldn't be, it doesn't qualify for one and stuff like that. And basically saying, like, this ref is dirty. And so also, why is he reffing the World Cup right now? Because he's been under investigation and review before for doing similar things.
24: Red cards are devastating.
25: Yeah.
23: Because you lose a player.
24: You're down a player.
23: And he doesn't come back to the game.
25: Right.
23: To the
25: so
23: game.
25: You're playing with 10 instead of 11. Yeah.
23: Which is what England did last
24: week. And then you're out for the next game.
25: Now for the next game.
23: Oh, man. That's a double whammy.
24: In a World Cup that's, devastating.
23: What's a yellow card? Just a warning?
25: Yeah, it's a warning. Yeah. So the reinstatement came after President Trump called FIFA President Gianni Infantino on Thursday and spoke about the suspension against the 25-year-old striker. Infantino told the president that the FIFA's disciplinary committee would look into it. In a Sunday afternoon post to True Social, the President Trump wrote, quote, "Thank you to FIFA for doing what was right and reversing a great injustice." FIFA did not revoke the red card entirely. The organization said in a statement that Balogun's is on probation for 1 year. And if he commits another infringement of a similar nature and gravity during the probationary period, the suspension shall be revoked and the sanction enforced. The Royal Belgian Football Association is now appealing that decision.
24: Yeah, they're very pissed.
25: Oh, they're so pissed because we're getting our best player back.
24: Yeah.
25: And that's a big, big, big deal for them.
24: And they're saying it's not fair because they prepared and trained for him not being on the field. Now he's going to be in the field. So everything they did doesn't count.
23: So what are you saying? I should bet on the USA tonight?
25: Well, USA are the favorite now, barely.
24: Barely.
25: This is going to be a tight game for sure, yeah.
23: And who's our star player, Alexi Lalas?
25: No, that was about 40 years ago.
23: Yeah. Landon Donovan?
24: No, this Balogun guy. Balogun
25: is the star player.
24: Yeah.
25: But here's the thing, too, is you have to think that they went, that wasn't a red card. What are we doing? You're making us look ridiculous by giving a red card. And USA is out of the World Cup. All that money. Yeah. Do you know how much money they're going to lose because of that?
24: Well, now everybody else is saying that, you know, because the United States are not true football, you know, soccer fans, that now that he's being allowed back in, which is not supposed to happen, anything the U.S. does going forward is not legit compared with in the rest of the world. If they lose, win, if they're going to win the whole damn thing, it's not legit because they've now cheated to have their star player back on the field.
25: It'll be like winning during COVID, the bubble thing.
24: Right. Yeah. So that's everybody we'll else now is angry at the United States saying,
23: we'll take it.
24: We are now cheaters and not legitimate going forward throughout the tournament.
23: I watched that guy get the red card yesterday, and I thought that was ridiculous too in the Mexico-England game.
25: Oh, yeah, that was ridiculous.
23: Yeah, he slid.
24: He hit the guy's knee and hit the ball.
23: But he didn't do it on purpose.
24: Well, yeah, but you have to be playing the ball and not the player.
25: Yeah, I thought that was ticky-tack. I mean, yellow card, fine. But a red card, I mean,
23: that's a lot for a red card.
25: Yeah, you should be stabbing someone for a red card.
24: The idea is they're protecting the players is what, you know.
25: Well, tonight is going to be happening, man. Michelob Ultra and 102.5 The Bone present the USA versus Belgium watch party happening tonight, 8 p.m. at Alang Stadium. You can go to theboneonline.com for tickets. That's going to be a wild game, man.
24: And, of course, now everything has to be politicized. You can't just enjoy the World Cup. Now people are saying how Trump called to get the guy back on the field. The irony is that Trump is against birthright citizenship, which he was fighting and throwing a fit for.
25: Unless he's our star.
24: Is a birthright citizen because his mother was
26: came
24: visiting.
26: Over here.
24: His mother's from Nigeria.
23: Right.
24: She was in New York and she was 7 months pregnant. She wasn't allowed to leave and get on the plane, so he was born in the United States simply because his mother wasn't allowed to leave the country at the time.
23: There you go.
24: And he wasn't even raised here. He was raised over in England.
25: But listen, we like the good ones.
24: Yeah, so he's like the definition of a birthright citizen who Trump was throwing a fit last week saying birthright citizens have no right to be in the United States.
25: Unless they score a lot of goals.
24: The whole Supreme Court decision is specifically, he is like the epitome of that.
25: Yeah.
24: You know?
23: I'm still for that. I'm still for birthright citizens.
24: Yeah. So the guy now that he's defending to try and get out was the guy that last week he did not want in the country and did not want to be considered a citizen of the United States who might actually win the game for us.
25: Also, I'd like to point out, anybody who's not interested in soccer, don't worry. 2 weeks from now, we won't be talking about soccer.
23: Yeah.
24: It's been great. The whole World Cup has been fantastic.
25: It really has. You know, the thing about it, too, is it's easy to watch. You know when it's on. It's been good games and stuff. Like, if this was how it was all the time, dude, you'd watch a lot more.
24: Argentina almost lost over the Cape Verde.
25: Yeah, that
24: which
25: was
24: is
25: huge.
24: A small island that I didn't even know existed of like 400,000 people.
25: A tiny, tiny island. It's their first World Cup, and they did great.
24: Yeah.
25: I got to tell you, if they would have won, that goalie would have been the next president of Cape Verde. You know, like, it was crazy how that happened. But Brazil lost. Brazil's out.
24: Yeah.
25: Which is crazy.
26: But they were high on the list.
24: Yeah.
25: Speaking of that, Brazilian soccer star Neymar retired after his team lost to Norway on Sunday.
24: Yeah.
25: So he said, that's it, I'm done. I'm not playing anymore. And speaking of Norway, this is unbelievable. Erling Haaland, who plays for Norway, is currently on a record-shattering scoring streak of 14 consecutive competitive matches for Norway, netting an astonishing 27 goals in 14 games.
23: Wow.
25: But that's not even the thing. 27 goals in 14 games, he has like over 60 goals in the last like 50 games.
23: Wow, if you figured it out, you figured it out.
24: I've been betting him anytime goal every game and winning plus
25: Haaland
24: money.
25: For Norway, Messi for Argentina, and Mbappe for France all are currently tied for the lead in the 2026 FIFA World Cup Golden Boot race. They each have 7 goals apiece.
23: Golden Boot is who gets the most goals?
25: Yeah.
23: Okay.
25: Yeah, so they each have 7 goals apiece. In fact, I think Mbappe the other day was like his odds were like -170 to get a goal. They're like, he's getting a goal. We know.
1: I saw Gramatica was down in Miami for the Argentina game with his whole family.
25: And which was tight, tight, tight.
1: I mean, they had to have been freaking out because they were very close to being, that would have been arguably one of the biggest upsets of all time in all of sports.
23: Yeah.
25: Yeah, that was crazy. And it was a great game.
1: Yeah.
25: It was a great game.
1: I was reading their keeper is like 40 years old,
25: yeah,
1: never played in the World Cup. And not only did they hold Spain to a tie 0-0, but he blocked like 8 goals in the Argentina game against Messi.
23: Still unbelievable to me. I watch those kicks and they try to cut off the space and they know exactly where it's going. Man. And so hard to do.
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25: By the way, watching Brazil the other day, I don't know how you miss a penalty kick. I know we've talked about it before, I went out against Rowdy. It's that stutter step thing that they do is so dumb. Power it into the back of the goal. Because that's ridiculous, and you should lose. You should lose.
1: You're trying to get the keeper to jump.
25: Yeah, I know.
1: Ahead of time.
25: And if they don't, then you're screwed.
1: Because the guy last night for Mexico, he was like 100% in penalty kicks. He did a little stutter step. Guy jumped, and he just taps it into a wide open goal.
25: Yeah, you know? If it works, it's fine. If it doesn't, you look like an idiot.
1: Yeah. You just need that guy to jump.
23: Cost me $500 yesterday.
1: Boo. It's been awesome. I'm loving it.
25: Speaking of competitions, Joey Chestnut won his 18th Nathan's Hot Dog Eating Contest title. Yeah. He scarfed down 66 hot dogs in 10 minutes. The runner-up, only 851.
1: Yeah.
25: Loser.
23: Here's how I feel about Joey Chestnut. If he was here, I'd put him on the air, but I don't want to.
25: I got to be honest with you. I do not want to see people eat. No. I don't want to see people eat fast and a lot. I watch it. Zero interest
1: every
25: in that.
1: I carve out my day to watch the hot dog eating contest every single year.
23: When it was Kobayashi and Chestnut going head-to-head, it would be a little more interesting to me, but now it's just a bunch of gross guys dipping hot dogs in water.
25: Did they do a lemonade drinking contest?
1: They did.
25: Because I saw some fat guy puke.
1: Yeah, there's the one big fat black guy. He wins every year. I forget what his name is. Yeah, every year he wins. It's not even close. He's like the Joey Chestnut of the lemonade world.
23: Lemonade drinking?
25: What is your life the next 3 days after you eat 66 hot dogs?
1: Oh, yeah. We've had him in studio before with Joey Chestnut when I was working with Drew, I think it was. Yeah, so maybe. Yeah. With Spice, we had him in, and he was talking about how, like, the next day, he just sleeps the whole day.
23: Ugh. Really?
1: Yeah.
23: Just to
1: sleep it all off.
23: Ugh. What a gross feeling.
1: Yeah.
23: And the thing is that he's not fat. He's skinny.
1: No, well, because he doesn't eat like that all the time.
25: He's doing competitions. You have to imagine he's doing at least once a month.
1: Yeah.
25: And that many calories at one time. I mean, I don't know what you do after that, whether you're puking a lot of it up afterwards.
23: What are you getting for that?
1: He says he doesn't puke.
23: What's the money for the Nathan's hot dog eating
1: probably,
23: champion?
1: I don't know, 50, 60 grand, something like that.
25: Gio, do the research.
1: Yeah. I remember him saying, but I don't remember.
23: Tell him Beavers.
1: Yeah. I don't do any research before the show. I mean, he's made a living. Pretty good living, just right, being right, Joey Chestnut food eater.
23: Right, that's the thing, and that's why I was curious to see how many competitions he does a month.
25: It says first place, 10 grand.
1: Oh, 10 grand. So, yeah.
23: Man, it's not even worth it.
1: Well, he's making a ton of money in endorsements.
26: Right.
25: Yeah.
1: That's what he's making.
26: He's doing a couple of those, you know.
23: Well, let me ask you a question, and I'm not saying he's not. I just don't know what endorsements is Joey Chestnut doing.
1: Oh, he's got a food endorsements, all kinds of stuff.
23: I've never seen him like on an advertisement for anything.
25: I have.
26: He couldn't compete 1 year because he was advertising for a vegan hot dog.
1: Right. And Nathan's, they kicked him out because it was.
23: Gotcha.
1: But he didn't have a Nathan's endorsement. And he's like, well, I'm going to go do the other endorsement. And
25: he has Hostess. He has Impossible Foods. Yeah. He has Hooters. He has Pepto-Bismo. Yeah. So a lot of stuff that you would make sense for Joey Chestnut to be doing.
1: Hey, guess what he's worth.
25: He is worth $3 million.
23: No.
26: 10.
23: One.
1: Says four.
23: Wow.
1: Yeah.
23: Galvin,
25: what
23: is that pink stuff called that you take when you have indigestion?
25: Pepto-Bismo?
23: I thought it was Pepto-Bismol.
26: Yeah.
25: There is an L on the end.
23: Oh, there is.
25: Pronounce the L. I always pronounce it Pepto-Bismol.
23: But I thought it was another wheelbarrow situation where I've been saying it wrong my whole life.
1: Pepto-Bismo.
23: Bismol.
26: Pepto-Bismol.
25: Bismol? Yeah, I guess that would probably be, I've always called it Pepto-Bismo, but it is an L on there, so Pepto-Bismol.
23: Okay.
1: I think I said Pepto-Bismo.
25: Yeah. That's funner to say.
1: Yeah.
23: Pepto-Bismo.
1: That's a real Bismo.
23: Yeah. I just thought I was saying it wrong.
1: Oh. I love Joey Chestnut.
23: I don't. Grosses me out.
1: I love watching it. I don't know.
25: I don't dislike him. I just don't want to see people eating a lot of food.
1: Yeah, it's great. And he's so much better than everybody else. Like, everybody didn't even come close.
25: Yeah, that's weird. That's a weird talent to have.
23: How do you know you have it?
25: Right.
1: You just enter one contest, and then one contest becomes two, and then you start winning, and, you know.
25: And you probably figured something out along the way. Right. Obviously,
23: he has. How do you figure out he can dip in water and do that?
1: Yeah.
23: That whole scam that they got going on. It should just have to be straight eat. Not shovel into your face.
25: Who was saying it? Somebody, we were talking about it, and they said, imagine not even eating the hot dogs. Somebody just put 60 buns in front of you. You had to eat 60 hot dog buns. You'd be like,
1: the women's champion, she lives here. Nikki Sudo.
23: Yeah. I ate, just goes to show you, if you make them good enough, I hate cold cuts.
25: Yeah.
23: But we got sandwiches from Wright's Deli yesterday. And I ate every one of them. I ate turkey, roast beef, ham, whatever was there. I hate a cold cut sandwich, but if you make it right, it's fantastic.
1: Yeah.
23: Thank you to Wright's.
25: A new national survey found that 46% of Americans don't know what America's 250th anniversary was commemorating.
1: What's the percentage?
25: 46%.
1: Oh, jeez.
25: Yeah.
23: Well, I'm afraid to say it.
25: Huh? Well, do you want to?
23: The signing of the Declaration of Independence, 1776, all the way down to 2026.
25: Carmen, you think that's right?
26: No.
25: What do you think it is? America's 250th anniversary is commemorating what?
26: Oh, yeah. When we got here.
23: Well, that's different.
26: Right. So I disagree with you. I'm okay. Saying it's when we got here.
25: When we hit Plymouth Rock?
26: Yes.
25: Gio?
1: A Declaration of Independence, I don't think, was signed on the 4th of July.
23: Okay. So you disagree with me?
1: Yes.
26: You agree with me?
1: Yes.
25: 53% correctly said that it celebrated the adoption of the Declaration of Independence.
23: So not the signing.
25: The adoption of it. So went into effect.
23: I think I get a point on that one.
25: Yeah. I mean, if you say Declaration of Independence.
23: Nothing about the Mayflower in Plymouth Rock.
25: No.
23: Okay.
25: No. Yeah. So USA. USA. Do you realize that this weekend is the big Conor McGregor fight?
23: I do.
25: Yeah.
1: I don't do my research, so I was unaware of that.
25: That card, by the way, is stacked. That's got a lot of really good fights.
1: I'll watch that for sure. I'll watch Conor McGregor to see what's doing.
25: Conor's the underdog.
1: If he wins, everybody's like, he's back, baby.
25: Mm, I don't think he's going to win. I mean, you never know. Listen, you never know. It's Conor McGregor, but I don't think he wins.
1: I wonder where the odds are yet.
25: According to a very inspiring new report, 8% of college students globally iterated reading level of a 10-year-old, if not worse.
23: Really?
25: Yes.
26: Yeah,
25: the U.S.
26: can't read.
25: It's even worse, 14%. Have you seen the guy that goes around with a index card with a sentence written on it? And the sentence has like two words that aren't like crazy words, but are words that you're not using probably in normal everyday
26: sophisticated
25: life.
26: Sophisticated.
25: Something like that.
23: Okay.
25: Something like that word.
23: I have not seen this.
25: Oh, he hands it to people and he goes, read this. None of them can read it. They're like Sophie has casted.
23: Holy cow.
26: So, yeah. Well, and there was a story going around because a kid was doing it at his high school and he was doing it to the seniors. Like, oh, you know, what grade are you? Are you graduating? Where are you going to college? Okay, read this card.
25: Mm-hmm.
26: They were going to suspend him.
25: For pointing it out
26: and proving like they're just passing kids.
25: Yeah.
26: Like they're, you know, like... That just no kids left
25: get
26: behind.
25: Get them through, yeah. Get them through.
26: Yeah.
23: Danny Beckner couldn't spell phone. He spelled it F-O-N-E.
25: Oh.
23: We were in second grade, but that was still, yeah, I remember that. Yeah.
26: Second grade. Like.
23: That's all right.
25: Yeah, if we can, I don't know if you can find that, Carmen, if you can find that guy that does that, whatever, because it's pretty amazing, the stuff that they, the way that they say it, and you're like, what? That's not even close. I mean, every once in a while, you come across a word, and you're like, ooh, I haven't read that word or see that word, but, you know, for the most part.
23: So interesting that we're so similar, but our algorithms are so different. You get the guy handing index cards, ask him to read the words. I get the guy handing people index cards in the mall and says, I just took two poops today.
25: I get those too.
23: I love that guy.
25: Speaking of writing stuff wrong or reading stuff wrong, this is pretty funny. A prominent medical writer made an unfortunate typo when he tweeted out, quote, the monkeypox outbreak is occurring almost entirely among men who have sex with me.
23: Oh.
25: What he meant to say was men who have sex with men, but he wrote entirely among men who have sex with me.
23: That narrows it down.
25: Yeah, he corrected himself, but of course, Twitter.
1: It's out there. It's out there.
25: Oh, yeah. Oh, yeah.
1: We know what you meant.
25: They're getting them.
1: Ooh, what if Joe has monkeypox?
23: Oh, no.
1: Oh.
23: Poor Joe.
26: Wait.
1: What if he has, have you heard about the explosive diarrhea parasite that's going around?
23: No, oh. I haven't had that. I thought I did Saturday.
1: Yeah, it's going around. It's now in the United States.
25: Mm.
1: Where you out of nowhere, you just get explosive diarrhea.
23: Oh, Carmen, imagine you get such explosive diarrhea that your lips blow out.
1: Yeah.
26: I don't think that's.
23: Pop a stitch.
26: I don't think that's the case, but yeah, that would be traumatizing.
23: Mm. Gio, I went to Hooters over the weekend.
25: What made you think of that?
23: Oh, they just showed a explosive diarrhea.
1: Yeah.
23: They just showed a chicken wing commercial on TV.
25: Oh, okay.
23: Did I get wings?
1: Yes.
23: I did not.
1: Why?
23: Because I'm trying to eat all those
25: wings. Oh,
23: well,
25: you
23: no.
25: You're having cold cuts and sandwiches, and you had, what you call it? The bread and this.
23: Yeah,
25: and that.
23: Yeah. I just,
1: what'd you have?
23: Fooders wing. I had the crab legs.
1: Oh, yeah, that's good too.
23: Yeah. It was good. It was delicious.
1: Yeah, you dumping all the butter and stuff. Yeah.
23: No, not a big butter guy.
1: Just plain.
23: It was plain
1: crab legs. Crab legs,
23: yeah.
1: Nothing.
23: Yeah, it was good. I enjoyed it. Saturday night, I had lobster. Trying to keep in the seafood family.
24: All right.
25: I'm telling you, Mediterranean diet's the way to go because you can eat all the seafood and do all this stuff. You got olive oil, you get feta cheese, you get all that. Oh. And it's always rated as the best diet as far as maintaining weight or losing weight.
26: Because all the healthy fats.
25: Yeah, healthy fats, lean proteins.
26: Yep.
24: I don't have the willpower to go to Hooters and not order wings.
23: It was incredible. I smelled it.
24: That's my smell. Got it. I was like, oh, yeah, it's the smell that gets you.
23: Yeah. It's I did eat one. I ate one of my son's
24: before. Yeah, we knew it.
23: I'm just being honest.
24: Yeah, we knew it.
25: So you're just a liar.
23: You did no prep for the show.
24: You're a liar. I did my research on that.
25: Mike, you might want to try this out.
23: All right.
25: The latest luxury status symbol is a custom-built snow room.
23: I don't know what that is, but it sounds like I want to sleep in it.
25: It's basically the opposite of a sauna. With snowfall, icy walls, and freezing temperatures.
23: I love that.
25: Yeah, so like, remember when Ian had his dignitary party that he did, and they had the big walk-in cooler truck thing that they had?
23: No.
25: You don't remember that? Right here at Cheval. Remember they had the big thing?
23: I don't think I went in it.
25: You 100% went in it, and you know the guys. You literally know the guys. You had their card. We talked about it a bunch.
24: I do remember the cool-off truck thing.
25: They had a big like trailer that was literally like a walk-in cooler. Yeah. You could just go in and sit in there and stuff. It was ice cold. Yeah, I mean, you literally knew the guys.
24: I remember that.
25: I met Rick and Danny from Cool Down Central or whatever the place was called.
23: It's a fantastic idea, and I would like to sleep in there.
25: Well, it's about $130,000.
23: I can't afford
25: it. Do it instead of the bathroom.
24: They've got one of those at One Buck Place out on the field.
23: Oh, do they really?
24: The players go in there.
23: That's good because those guys, I don't know how they do it out there in this heat.
24: Yeah.
23: I walked to my car and I'm just miserable. Miserable. I'm for the first time ever, I'm using the function where you could turn the air conditioner on before you get in the car.
24: Yeah.
23: And I'm getting nice and cool before you get in there because it's just been too ridiculous. I have to call Superheat Air because I think I may be due for a tune-up. I can't get the air to stay. I mean, how much is your electric bill?
24: Right now it's up there.
23: Like what?
24: A couple $100.
23: What's yours?
25: Yeah, high twos.
23: Carmen?
26: So
23: high two, like 250, 280?
24: I think, mine's like 3-something.
26: So that's what ours was, but then it started getting really hot in our house and we turned it down, and last month it was over $400, which is insane.
25: I think I did the thing that they do where they do it level through the whole year. I think I did that thing.
23: All I know is I know I have a bigger house, but my electric bill was $1,800.
26: God. Well, you also have 3 ACs.
25: And 14 refrigerators.
26: Right.
23: I'm just saying I feel like it should be an ice box in here for $1,800 a month, and it's not.
25: Yes. Congratulations. It is an ice box in here.
23: Problem is I have to keep it cold in here so I can cool off the rest of the house. My air conditioner was on 69 in my kitchen yesterday, and it would not go below 77 degrees the whole day. That's how hot it is outside.
24: Yeah.
23: It's ridiculous.
25: Yeah, it's freezing in here right now. I'm wearing a hoodie because it's so cold. And that thing perfectly, now that I don't have the long hair, it bounces off and it hits the back of my neck. And it's so cold.
24: You protected yourself before.
25: I'm in the snow room. I mean, listen, I'd rather have it be cold than hot. Yeah. I can always put on a hoodie. That's fine. I don't want to be over here sweating and having fans on and all that stuff.
23: Yeah.
25: Blowing hot air on you.
23: I honestly feel like, and this is not being ridiculous, that if you could put my bed in one of those walk-in coolers, I would have the best night's sleep ever.
24: When I worked at McDonald's when I was a kid, that was the best thing. We'd go in the walk-in cooler.
25: Oh, yeah.
24: After you'd be outside doing stuff, and it was the best.
23: We used to do that at Domino's.
24: Yeah, we'd just sit in there. You'd get like a 5-gallon bucket of pickles and just sit in there and hang out. Yeah.
25: Walk-ins are the best, man. Just hang out.
24: Yep.
23: Yeah, I'm surprised more houses don't have walk-in freezers instead of, or like along the line with pantries.
25: They're expensive.
23: But I heard they're not that expensive. The actual walk-in freezer itself, I heard, is not that expensive, maybe to maintain.
25: Yeah, I mean,
24: they gotta be.
25: You build it out and stuff because it has the thick insulation and all that stuff, whatever, but then running that thing and making it cold in there. Yeah, that's a big thing.
23: Yeah, must be putting your electric bill around $1,800 a month.
25: Yeah, also, it's not necessary. You know, people. No,
23: it's definitely not necessary.
25: Nobody,
23: but I thought it'd be like a luxury thing that people would do.
25: Yeah, if you're a multimillionaire or billionaire person, you're like, yeah, I'm gonna have a nice big walk-in and keep meat and all kind of stuff in there that stays, and you have a personal chef.
26: Like I know the Kardashians have them.
23: Oh, they do.
26: Yeah, but again, they're billionaire, multimillionaires. So,
24: So you get one for 10 grand.
23: Right. That's what I heard, that the freezer itself is about 10 grand.
24: Yeah. For like the entry level. They go up, but you know.
25: And what's the bill per month?
26: Right. Maintaining it, I bet.
25: To keep it at 43 degrees or whatever it is, you know. Because you're keeping it ice cold.
24: Yeah, it doesn't say.
23: Plus, you got this fat shirtless guy sleeping in there.
24: On average, about $600 a year.
25: $600 a year?
24: That's what it says?
25: There's no way that's
24: okay.
23: If I can get one for 10 grand and $600 a year, I'm buying one right now.
25: Gio, do your research. That's ridiculous. It's ridiculous. $600.
24: Oh, that's the maintenance fees.
23: Oh.
24: Average plan to spend at $600 per year on scheduled professional maintenance.
23: Mm. Okay, I'm good with that too. Now mix in how much it costs to run the damn thing.
24: Yeah. Right.
25: $5,000 a week.
23: Yeah. That could be a problem.
25: How much?
24: About $1,800 to $5,400 per year, depending on the size.
23: Per year.
25: I think that's even low.
23: Yeah.
24: That's what it says. For a small one is 2,000 watts, which would be anywhere from $1,600 to $2,100 average yearly cost.
25: Mm.
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25: 70 years after Walt Disney opened Disneyland, the park welcomed its billionth guest this week.
23: Wow.
25: Yeah, Andre Roble, an 8-year-old boy from Arizona, who was visiting to celebrate his birthday, and his parents and stuff, they were selected as the honorary billionth guest.
23: Very nice. That's a lot of people.
25: I think Disney's going to be okay.
23: I got a Disney trip coming up finally.
1: Locked another
23: in.
1: One?
23: Well, we never went.
1: Oh.
23: So now I got one locked in later on in the month.
1: Again, I'm still always shocked that you enjoy Disney. It seems it just encompasses everything you hate.
23: Happiness.
26: Walking.
23: I know, but can I tell you, I kind of look forward to walking in Disney. Like, I don't want to walk around my neighborhood, but right. I like walking through Disney.
1: Walking, heat,
23: right.
1: Rides, people. All things you don't. People, large crowds.
23: Yeah. Songs.
1: A lot of sing-songy. Yeah.
25: What if you could get some, like, virtual glasses where you're walking through Disney and just walk around your neighborhood?
23: I probably could do that.
25: Like, hello, Mickey.
1: Like, what's your favorite ride that you just have to go on when you're at the Magic Kingdom?
23: No, we usually do the same thing. We'll branch off right to Tomorrowland, hit Buzz Lightyear, and then whatever else is in that little Tomorrowland area. And then we'll walk over to Fantasyland, where we'll maybe go on the Snow White and the Seven Dwarfs Mine train.
1: You go on that?
23: Yeah, I've been on that a couple times. Yeah, it's a pretty lightweight roller coaster.
1: Yeah.
23: It's the one that goes all the way up, and you're like, oh, why did I do this? Then when it goes down so slow. Yeah. You're like, oh, this isn't so bad.
1: It's designed for 7-year-olds.
23: Perfect. Yeah, perfect.
25: It goes over and then down and right into the snow room.
1: Yeah. I love Disney.
23: Yeah, I do. I like it. I like walking around and like being there. It's just a happy place to be.
25: It's funny. I'm not big on Disney. Like, I've been to Universal and do that stuff, and you're like, oh, yeah, okay, whatever. I'd rather go to a fair and play cheap carnival games.
1: Yeah.
25: Then go and do any of that stuff. I'm just like, eh.
1: My son went to Epic Universe this weekend. He said it was awesome.
23: Oh, see, that I'd like to do.
1: Yeah, he said he really liked it.
23: Which park do you prefer?
1: For Disney?
23: Disney, yeah.
1: Probably Epcot. I like Epcot.
23: That was my suggestion. My wife's trying to go to a stupid Animal Kingdom.
1: No, I don't like Animal Kingdom. That's the least.
23: I feel like we've been there once or twice. It's good enough.
1: The Avatar ride's cool, but other than that, that's... You know,
23: I don't know what the plus size park hoppers say about the Avatar ride. I don't know if I can get on that. I
1: mean, that's what they're there for, though.
23: I know. I got to do research.
1: You scroll through and you type in the ride and they'll let you know if you're too fat to get on it.
23: Yeah. Thank God for those goddesses.
1: Yeah.
25: Speaking of fat park hoppers, today is National Fried Chicken Day.
1: Love it.
25: What's your favorite?
23: Get yourself some wings.
1: Fried chicken wings, yeah.
25: No, but like what churches, you like Popeyes, you like KFC?
1: Actually, the fried chicken I have the most is probably like Publix.
25: Publix?
1: Yeah. I can't tell you last time I went to a KFC. When I was a kid, we went all the time, it seemed like, but I haven't been to one. I can't remember.
25: KFC, as far as I know, what I've been to is really trash. I mean, they're never good. It's like they're just, phoning it in.
26: Their bowl was the best.
23: Yeah, but as far as fried chicken goes, if you go get a big bucket of KFC fried chicken, with their secret blend of herbs and spices, and you get a full like chicken breast and all that. They're pretty good.
25: But it's the food is okay.
23: Yeah.
25: The service and terrible. The place and everything is just terrible.
1: I feel like the last time I was in a KFC, it was very dirty and not really taken care of. And I was like, I don't want to be here.
23: I will tell you, and I've been to the PDQs of the world and the, what's the one with the sauce that everybody loves?
25: Magoo's.
23: Raising Cane's. Magoo's is my favorite. Huey Magoo's is my favorite by far. There's just one that stands out above the rest of them. It's Huey Magoo's.
1: It's pretty good.
23: Yeah. And, well, you made me think.
25: Have you been to Saucy yet or no?
23: I have not been to Saucy.
25: I have not. My son goes there a lot.
23: Yeah.
25: I told him he should invest in

0: across the street, I'd rather go there. If I want, you know, for chicken strips or, you know, a chicken sandwich and stuff, I'm picking Raising Cane's over Guy's Chicken.
1: Raising Cane's is always packed.
0: Yes.
1: There's always
2: kids love it.
1: A big car, you know, line in the drive-thru, and they're open to like 1 o'clock in the morning.
2: The kids love the Raising Cane's.
1: Yeah.
3: Well, the big thing that happened over the weekend, Taylor Swift and Travis Kelce got married Friday night in Madison Square Garden in front of about 1,000 guests. Adam Sandler officiated the ceremony and performed an original song for the couple.
2: I do, ba do, ba do.
4: Kiss more.
3: There was no wedding party. Taylor's brother Austin was her man of honor, and Travis's brother Jason Kelce was the best man. The ceremony was on the upper level, and the reception was on the main floor. A witness described the decor as Alice in Wonderland meets the Wizard of Oz. They had Stevie Nicks performed for the crowd. So did Paul McCartney. Got up and sang, "I Want to Hold Your Hand," which was the first time he sang that in public in over 6 decades.
2: Holy cow.
3: How crazy is that? No other word on what other songs were performed and stuff. There was carnival games like skee ball and miniature golf and football ring toss for high-end raffle items, including Chanel, Dior, saddlebags, Cartier watches, all kind of stuff.
2: Fun.
3: Yeah. Most of the info anybody's getting is based on anonymous sources because Taylor and Travis actually had signs up warning guests that entering the building was an agreement of confidentiality. There was also no phone rule, no social media pics, videos from the wedding, basically, or non-existent. Although the CEO of AMC Theaters actually posted a detailed account of the wedding, but then took it down.
2: Oh, really?
3: But yeah, but I guess it's out there, so, you know, it's still
1: on the internet. I saw the post. He's just describing what he, you know, what happened.
2: Yeah.
3: One guest did post two pictures of herself and her husband entering the venue, but not much to see there. The sign also notified attendees that photography and videography would be taking place, which people wondering if there's going to be a documentary of some special kind, which Gio's been saying forever. Yeah.
1: I can't imagine she would completely just cut her fan base off from that.
3: Right. Yeah. People are definitely going to see. I mean, just as much talk there's been about it. And, you know,
1: if they release that, like in theaters, it'd be the number one movie in America.
0: Yep. Yes.
1: By a mile.
3: Sorry, Michael.
2: I'd go see it.
1: It would be by a mile.
3: Sorry, Michael.
2: Yeah. Sorry, Baker Mayfield.
1: Man, it is. Seeing how famous she is, it's crazy. It's amazing.
0: And that's why it's so important for them not to have. Allow their guests to have cell phones and stuff like that. You know what I mean? Because
3: keep it under their control.
0: Right. And they would lose money. Probably not a lot because people are still going to go see it, even if there's like sneak peeks and stuff like
2: that. Not as much as we took away from you at your wedding.
0: Yeah. Listen, I never said I was making money off of it. I'm just saying I was giving an example
2: of
0: why people are strict about that because, you know, it's, could be a money grab for them. Not that Taylor Swift needs it, but
2: she could have had some in place.
0: And she's also someone who likes to control her own narrative.
1: Yeah, and how she's perceived.
0: Exactly. Like, she doesn't want somebody else having that control. Like, she's someone who likes to be ahead of the game and in charge of her own stuff.
3: And it's funny because as famous as she is, and she is probably the most famous.
1: I don't know that there's anybody more famous than Taylor Swift. Worldwide.
3: You don't hear anything bad. You don't really hear anything else.
1: No.
3: You do hear a lot of good.
2: Yeah,
3: you hear,
2: she's always going to hospital.
3: They donated a ton of money. I guess they donated to a bunch of different charities, like $25 million or something like that.
2: Yeah.
3: To a bunch of different charities and stuff. You know, so it's one of those things where you don't hear much bad.
1: The Blake Lively stuff was the worst stuff.
2: That wasn't even her.
1: It wasn't really her. Yeah. It just showed that she was, you know, talking trash. Mm.
2: Mike, how's the show? Good morning.
5: Hey, what's up, guys? I wanted to touch base about the walk-in cooler. So I have a restaurant, and I would say my walk-in cooler is about a 5x7 cooler. And my electric bill, you know, running 7 days a week, you know, is about $900 a month. And a big portion of that is my walk-in cooler and my AC. So, I mean, you could take that with what you want. I would say my walk-in cooler cost me about $500-ish a month, roughly.
2: I got to tell you, that's still an option for me. Yeah, that sounds pretty good.
3: Yeah, five by seven, you could fit a bed in. 5x7 is smaller. I'm thinking of a little bit bigger. I'm thinking about like half of this room.
2: This is a
3: walk-in cooler. But, you know, 5x7, you could easily slide a bed in there.
2: I would put a king-size bed in there. I'd love it.
1: So you're going to double your electric bill?
2: Yes, so I can sleep in the cold. Mike, how's the show? Good morning. Hello.
6: Hello.
2: Yes, sir.
4: Hey, yeah, I'm calling about your AC at your house.

0: depending on how new your system is, you're not going to get any cooler than 20 degrees unless it's a brand new 25 max. So if it's 99 outside, you're not going to get it in the 60s.
1: Right. No, I know that. At night we do. At night we get it. I get it. I know it's outside is really dictating what is happening inside, but it's just unbearable. And I think that I just might be due for a tune-up. But thank you. I appreciate the heads up.
2: Is that guy still there?
1: No.
2: Okay. I was going to say, there's got to be a way. Do they have like a thing that blocks the sun from your AC so it's not getting hit? I mean, a lot of times they'll put it where it's in a area where it's not direct sunlight all the time, whatever. But there's got to be
3: make little cages for that.
2: But not even cages, like a big thing that blocks the sun from directly hitting the thing. I bet you that would help a lot.
3: I saw someone.
4: Well, I mean, it's the house that's not, because the house being in the sun.
2: That too.
4: Is what's struggling to stay cool.
2: Build your house underground.
3: But I saw someone, and again, I don't know if this is true. We got to ask an AC expert, but they said you should like take a hose and like cool down your unit. Spray it with water.
2: Carmen, will you come over and cool down my unit?
3: Yes. But again, I don't know if that works or whatever, but that was like a hack on Instagram. Someone said like,
2: By the way, be careful.
1: Yeah.
3: I'm not doing it. I'm waiting for someone to give me the go ahead, but.
2: I was going to say, I feel like you're going to electrocute yourself, but also it rains all the time and you're.
1: That's true, but still, I feel like something's wrong.
4: It says you can hose down your outdoor AC unit to remove buildup of dirt, grass, and debris. This can improve airflow efficiency.
2: Oh, yeah.
1: Well, you can just have a tune-up then. Do it the right way. Mike, how the show? Good morning.
5: Hey, Mike, I know that I brought this up before, but if you got tint, I'm telling you, it wouldn't go above 77. It wouldn't go above 74. I got tint. Obviously, your house is bigger than mine, and I do have a couple air conditioners, two main units, and then one extra in my bedroom because I like it in the 60s when I go to sleep. It's wonderful. I mean, wonderful. I'm not a big guy, but I mean, wonderful. You know, it's goes, and you can control it. Like I have one of the stand up units, not the window, but in the bedroom. And then we added a second, one that goes actually in the house on one ton.
1: I can live with you, sir. That's nice and cold.
5: Oh, it's fantastic, man. Yesterday it was 108. It felt like 108 yesterday. It didn't go above 72 in the house. In the bedroom, it was 63. It was 63 degrees. And it is fantastic. I don't know. I love it. I mean, my kids love it. Like, they'll be with sweatshirts on, all that other crap. But I'm like, do you want me to turn it off? They're like, no. They like to be, you know, because nobody being hot sucks.
1: I agree with you. Well, thank you. I'm going to look into that. Maybe get the stand-up unit.
5: Sorry, the one thing I do want to say about Taylor Swift, I could care less. I really could. But she's so rich. And what about the fans that, like, die to see her? Kind of like those Michael Jackson fans that cry when they saw him.
1: Yeah.
5: Why wouldn't you just give it to them for free? Gio brought up a good point. He's, you know, just the wedding or whatever. I was just thinking,
1: they got to have something for themselves. They have to have something for themselves. Keep it private, and then they could or turn it into a movie
2: I think that's what he's saying, is give them the movie for free. Is that what you're saying?
1: Yeah, but it doesn't cost that much.
5: I'm not talking about, like, you know, let them, you know, sell tickets. I'm talking about, like, you know, if they do end up having a documentary or whatever, you know, Gio's right. It's going to be the best thing, you know. Mm-hmm. I mean, for Swifties, obviously, they're going to want to see it. I just, you know, why don't you just give it away? I mean, how much money? I don't know.
1: Costs money to make these things and to do them, but thank you for the call, sir.
4: Why don't you call work today and say you want to work for free?
1: Yeah.
3: But also, all her documentaries are either on Netflix or
4: I think she has
3: Disney.
4: A Disney Plus deal.
3: Right. She has a Disney one, but she did make one specifically for Netflix that's on there. But like her latest ones, her movie is on Netflix. Disney. Yeah. So just like all movies, like, yeah, it goes to theaters first, but after a while it does go to your streaming services.
2: Yeah, and
3: you just gotta wait.
2: It takes money to film it, and it takes money to distribute it, and it takes money. I mean,
4: yeah, we're running a business here. This ain't handouts.
2: Yeah.
1: Did anybody watch Louis C.K. special?
2: I did.
3: Yes.
1: I liked it. I thought it was very it was exactly what he said. It was ridiculous. Yeah. It was just Tim saying ridiculous things. Did he watch the whole thing?
2: Did I?
1: Yeah. Did he make the Beatles joke?
2: No, I didn't hear it.
1: See, that's I fell asleep in the middle of it. You know, that was more on me than it was on him. And I didn't know if they worked it in there or not, but it was very funny, and I can't remember it now.
2: He may have, and I missed it, but yeah. I was remembered you saying that, and I was looking out for it, and I didn't hear it.
1: Okay.
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17: So we're talking about Taylor Swift. She's so famous, seems really nice, whatever. Not nearly as famous, and seems like there's always something you're just like, what's going on? Millie Bobby Brown says that she was a soldier who died by a sword in her past life because she has a birthmark on her lower back.
18: Yeah.
17: And she hopes... Yeah, that right there, you're like, what are you doing? You're a weirdo. Yeah. And then this is the little cherry on top. She hopes the soldier was a closeted gay man.
10: Why?
18: I don't even know what that means. She is never going to be as famous as she was for Stranger Things, I don't think.
17: And she's going to be chasing that.
18: Yeah, she'll always be 11 from Stranger Things.
17: Yeah.
19: I hope the soldier was a
17: closeted gay man.
19: Gay man.
17: Yeah.
19: Okay.
17: Cool. You know what that makes me, the movie comes out and she's in it and I go, never mind.
19: Yeah. You know, my wife the other day said, she never talks bad about other people. And there's plenty of other bad people in our life to talk about. But she pulled up a picture of Lena Dunham and she goes, Lena Dunham is just disgusting.
17: Yeah.
19: And she didn't really mean the way she looked, just everything about her.
18: She really is. I saw her all gussied up for the Taylor Swift wedding.
19: Oh, really?
18: Yeah.
19: How did she get invited?
18: Oh, she's super famous.
19: Yeah, but they didn't just invite all the famous people.
18: She must know Taylor Swift somehow.
19: That's the thing. I saw on TMZ, they had a list of people that they saw that were going to the wedding and the connections that were there.
18: Yeah.
19: So that's how I saw that Sudeikis was a big Kansas City fan. And what's his name? Bradley Cooper was going, which I understand because Bradley Cooper is very famous and they probably run in the same circles, but I didn't know they were tight, but it's not. He dates a girl that she's friends with, right?
18: Yeah.
19: One of the Hadids or Hadads, whatever they are.
17: Yeah, I guess.
19: Yeah. So this was kind of bringing it around and how everybody got their invite.
17: Speaking of how do you know this person, how do you get together, whatever, did you see the new couple?
19: Who?
17: Tobey Maguire and Ice Spice?
19: I did see that. That is a weird thing.
17: How weird is that?
19: Yeah.
17: Who was Chris Rock sitting with the other day? They showed him at the World Cup. And he was sitting with, Woody Harrelson.
18: Yeah.
17: And I go, I wonder how, and then meet on Saturday Night Live, and then they start hanging out. And so, I mean, they're both.
19: Or they might have just been both going to the same game, and they put them next to each other.
17: There was nobody else there, and they're sitting right next to each other talking. Yeah, and it may have just been them, like, hey, Chris Rock, hey, Woody Harrelson, and then they sat down. Or
6: they're always in suites.
18: Yeah.
17: Yeah, but also, they both seem like cool guys, so.
18: I think when you're famous, you just run in circles with other famous people.
17: Joe Rogan was talking about that, and he goes, and I'm friends with Matthew McConaughey. He goes, because, like, you can be friends with people. He goes, but if he's friends with somebody who's not famous, and Joe Rogan wasn't saying, like, but he is. Joe Rogan's famous. He goes, that person's being like, oh, my God, you're Matthew McConaughey. Yeah. You're in this movie. It's my favorite. If you're another famous person, you get it. And you're like, yeah, we're here.
18: Well, Pete Davidson said that's how he meets all these. Like, he's like, all I hang out with is famous people. So obviously that becomes my friend circle.
17: Yeah.
18: And that's how I meet the people that I date is because I'm just around famous people all the time.
17: I saw Shane with Kanye.
18: I know. Yeah.
19: That was pretty funny.
17: Yeah.
19: I don't know. I think that when you get to a certain, like Bert and I are not nearly as close as Bert and I used to be because Bert's running in different circles now.
17: Yeah.
19: That's not a negative on Bert. It's just that he's hanging out with these super famous people and that's his life now.
18: Yeah.
19: So, and that's where he's comfortable. That's his spot.
18: Bert AI photoshopped himself. There were so many people over the weekend. So predictable. All the radio losers.
17: Between that and the flag on the Empire State.
19: I finally had to say something about the flag.
18: I guess my invite got lost. Happy for my friends Taylor and Travis.
17: We couldn't say anything until after.
18: Yeah. Oh. It's so predictable.
17: Yeah.
19: I put up a picture of me and Jason Kelsey for the crappy radio jack. This is the best I could do, buddy. Sorry to let you know.
17: Speaking of Joe Rogan, Tommy Lee was on with Joe Rogan. Tommy Lee said he is the same weight that he was when he was in high school.
19: I believe that.
17: Thinks probably because of performing live all the time and doing this stuff. And
19: so that's interesting. Did you listen to that?
17: Yes, I did.
19: Is it good?
17: Tommy Lee, I love Tommy Lee.
19: Yeah.
17: Tommy Lee is a great drummer. I love his style. Maybe one of the dumbest humans I've ever heard.
19: Yeah. Is it anything revealing?
17: No. Hard to listen to. A lot of lip smacking and a lot of, when that guy.
19: Did they talk about Fat Vince at all?
17: Nope, not at all.
19: Yeah.
17: Come on,
19: Rogan.
17: Yeah.
19: What are they talking? What are the big takeaways?
17: Nothing really. Nothing really. Tommy's the same weight, and he bought a Ferrari, and it didn't have a radio in it. I mean, it really was not interesting, and I love Tommy Lee, and Joe Rogan is a good interviewer and has some good stuff, whatever, but
19: I've been doing this so long that I can't watch TV without finding somebody who's been on the show. And the other night when I was out, I saw Walton Goggins on the Walmart commercial, and I was like, we've had Walton Goggins on the show, and he was pretty good. And
17: we've had Tommy Lee on the show. We have had Joe Rogan on the show.
19: Walton Goggins that he was so weird. And I go, I was worried about talking to you because you're such a weirdo. And then Tommy Lee, I had Tommy Lee on the show, and I was so glad that I said to Tommy Lee, Vince Neil stinks at singing. I go, your whole band, like, I'm not shock jock by any mean, but I'm glad I said what was on my mind to all these people at the time.
17: Yeah.
19: Because I wonder if I would say that now. Yeah. You know, I don't know. I feel like I'm a little bit older now and I'm a little bit more reserved and I don't want to put bad people in a bad situation. But I just said, like, asking Dane Cook what's wrong with his face.
17: Yeah.
19: You know, that kind of stuff.
17: Oh, yeah.
19: Those things are, that's where you gotta do it when you had the opportunity. Because if you think about it too much, you'll never do it. You'll overthink it.
17: It was funny the way that he referenced something. And I was like, that's a weird way to put that.
19: Tommy?
17: Tommy. Tommy Lee said, whenever we, our first record and we made our first like big chunk of money, it was just like me and my bass player got a thing. I thought that was funny.
19: Yeah.
17: But that's what he would say.
19: Yeah.
17: You know, everyone else would go, oh, Nikki Six.
19: Well, it's funny because I think it might have been Tommy referred to Vince as my singer.
17: Mm-hmm.
19: And I thought that was weird. And then I went out one time, I was in New York, and I ran into Josh, and my friends were like, who's that? I'm like, that's my singer for my band. I went, oh my God, you're like Tommy Lee.
17: Serena Williams had to pull out of doubles action at Wimbledon due to a knee injury, so she is out of that.
19: Also, how old is she?
17: I don't know.
19: She's done now?
18: Coming up on 40.
19: Right. How much longer is she going to play?
17: Mm. Still playing at Wimbledon.
19: All right.
17: And then K-pop Jason, listen up. He already knows. I know he already knows. The Korean boy band. Have you ever heard of these guys? Ateez?
19: No.
17: A-T-E-E-Z?
19: A-T-E-E-Z. No.
17: Yes. Has scored their third number one album with Golden Hour Part 5.
19: Oh, wow.
17: Never heard of them.
19: No.
17: Third number one album.
19: Yeah, I don't
17: Carmen,
19: know.
17: Carmen, have you ever heard of them?
6: No.
17: I'm sure K-pop Jason knows.
6: Right.
17: I had never heard of that other. I had never heard of 17 or whatever that group that with all the people in
6: there.
17: Well,
6: there is so many K-pop bands that we would never hear of. You know what I mean?
19: Yeah, but if they have three number one albums, you think we might have heard the name before.

0: Sounds Spanish, doesn't it?
1: Yes. They also have a song called Mamacita. That's very Spanish for a bunch of little white-haired Asian boys.
0: All right. Well, enjoy it, K-pop Jason. And then finally in news, do you work at a job that you love?
2: No.
1: Yes.
0: Yeah.
2: Oh, yeah.
0: A study in 2023 said that only 51% of Americans were satisfied with where they work. Monster.com just did a review of all the jobs to see which professions have the highest workplace satisfaction. Okay? They're looking for, if you're looking for a career change or something like that, whatever, I have the top here of the highest workplace satisfaction. What do you think?
1: I wouldn't even know. Like, I'm so far removed from the workplace. I don't know. I work here. Well, and I have worked here for 20 years.
0: Not necessarily a specific place, but like a...
1: Right, type of job. Yeah. Type of job. Yeah. I mean, I
2: so a profession that they enjoy their job?
0: Right.
1: I don't even know. Teachers.
2: Teachers, yeah.
0: Teachers comes in number six. Teachers and instructors come in at number six.
1: My wife, you have to love the job.
0: Yeah, because you're doing so much extra and not getting paid for it and stuff. So you have to, you know, love the work that you do.
1: My wife loves her job.
0: Yeah.
1: My wife loves helping people. So I would say people help people, maybe doctors.
0: People helping people. Healthcare.
1: Yeah. Medical workers, healthcare
0: practitioners. Number one.
1: Really? Yeah. I mean, I would imagine those people are picked that job because they want to help other people.
0: I don't know.
1: At some point you have to wipe other people's butts.
0: Yeah. I don't know if this is in an order or if this is just 10 of them that are the best ones, whatever. But, yeah, that comes in number one, according to this. Some of the other ones they have in there, people that love the work that they do, entertainment and sports professionals.
1: So that's us.
0: Yeah, yeah.
1: Okay. Because that is what we are listed as. If you ask me what I do, I'd say I'm a broadcaster, but the government, the IRS, lists me as an entertainer.
0: Mm-hmm. Entertainer, and I love that we're entertainment and sports professionals.
1: Mm-hmm. Yeah, we're very similar.
0: We watch.
1: Very
0: similar. Yeah. We watch. We know.
2: We're the same.
0: Number nine, engineers. Number eight, finance professionals, a.k.a. gamblers.
2: my buddy's an accountant. He hates it.
0: Yeah.
1: How about high school coaches?
0: Well, teachers and instructors.
1: Oh, yeah.
0: That comes in number six.
2: What about first responders?
0: I would think that goes under the healthcare.
2: Okay.
0: I would imagine, right?
2: Like police officers and firefighters?
0: Well, oh, yeah. I was thinking more of EMT stuff, whatever. Yeah, police officers not really in here.
2: Really?
0: Yeah.
1: Yeah, they don't.
0: Oh, I can't imagine. I mean, I'm sure there's a lot of police that love that, but that's got to be.
2: Yeah, that's why I mean, you have to love it. You're risking, like a firefighter, you're risking your life every day.
0: Yeah.
2: You got to love that. And why else would you do it?
1: Yeah. My buddy Frankie is a firefighter. He's the one that was an architect. And he left. He was a graphic designer for an architect, and he left after 9/11 to go to be a firefighter.
0: Mm-hmm.
1: And because he worked in one of the buildings that burned down in the World Trade Center, and I talk to him sometimes. And I go, "Hey, how's it going?" He goes, "Oh, it's terrible." I go, "Why?" He goes, "We've been here for 2 months, not one fire." And I go, "Doesn't that seem like that's
2: the goal, to do as little as possible?"
1: Yeah, I mean, like you guys work 3 days a week or 4 days a week or something like that, and then. I just figure all you guys take turns making chili and playing with the Dalmatian and all that. And then every once in a while, you get interrupted by a fire that nobody wants to go to. And they go, oh, geez, we got to go. And they're like, no, we're waiting for that bell to ring.
2: Yeah. My wife, a friend of hers, her husband was a firefighter. And that was like his dream job since he was a kid. He was like, what do you want to be when you grow up? Fireman. And he literally did that.
1: Did he realize how hot the fire was?
2: Yes. Yeah. But he loves it. But he loves being a fireman.
1: If I wanted to be a fireman and then I ate that hot dumpling, it burned my mouth, I'd be like, I don't want to do this anymore.
2: He was like, it's my dream job.
0: Number seven, legal professionals.
1: Okay. Lawyers.
0: Yeah. Number six, we said. Number five, life science professionals.
2: I don't know exactly what that would be.
0: Life science. Number four, education and library professionals. Number three is science technicians. Number two, mathematics and data science professionals.
2: Nerds.
0: And yeah. Number one, healthcare practitioners.
1: But they have to love their job because who wants to do that?
0: Yeah.
1: Who wants to do all that math and that counting and that data entry and all that?
0: But probably get paid well.
2: Yeah, that's the draw would be the paycheck.
0: Yeah.
2: I'd imagine.
1: But they have to probably love what they're doing in order to do it. Like, you, those math nerds are really good at math.
0: Yeah, there is a sliding scale of, I hate this, but I get paid a ton, or I don't get paid a lot, but I love this. You know what I mean? So there's, if you, find that balance,
2: choose
0: this
2: your path.
1: Is how radio was for me. I loved radio for so many years when I wasn't getting any money.
0: Yeah.
1: You know, and I thought, I remember being in the radio station and thought, if I could just get a small amount of money, I'd spend hours. I'd just stay here all day if I could just get, and oh boy, does that wear off after a while.
0: Yeah, but I mean, that's anything. You do it for long enough, and you don't have to. Like, you used to have to spend a lot of time to prepare for a show and get and do this, that. Once you do it and you know what you're doing, you condense that time and you know that you can do it. And you know that you could just be dropped in front of a microphone and do a show without really even thinking about, you know. I mean, it's not saying that you're not putting any work.
1: That's
0: true.
2: They say we do no research.
0: Yeah. No research.
2: Nothing prepared for the show whatsoever.
0: Well, there you go. That is it for news.
1: All right, Galvin. Thank you. Don't forget. Yes.
0: No, I'm just giving a thumbs up.
1: Thumbs up.
0: It's been on me the entire time.
1: Don't forget, tonight, your United States takes on Belgium in the World Cup. And this is the knockout rally around, so if they get knocked out, they're out. That's going down starting at 8 o'clock tonight at Al Lang Stadium in downtown St. Petersburg. 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

0: Gene on the mic, Cal at the show. It's 1025 The Bone, 800-771-1025 are our phone numbers. I'll grab some phone calls here in a second. I got to tell you about something that happened to me the other day.
1: What you got?
0: I kind of mentioned it on the air, but I didn't know the, I didn't know how extreme it was. I need help from our listening audience.
1: Oh, no.
2: You need some more butt powder?
0: Nope. The butt powder is still here. So I'm having my bathroom redone on my house.
1: All right.
0: So every day there's two cars here for the tile guys. They're here doing the work. Then there's Dino, who is supervising the build out. Okay. So Dino's here, not every day, but he's here a lot with his truck and the two cars that are here for the tile guys. Then Joey was in Puerto Rico. So his friend Nico left his car here in the driveway, parked in front of Amanda's car.
1: Mm-hmm.
0: So I had a lot of maneuvering to do. Well, on the day that I had to leave to take Juliana somewhere,
1: oh no,
0: there was also the Granite people made a delivery that day, and they were parked right at the mouth of my driveway. So I had a fit between the tile guy and the Granite guy. So I start packing out of the driveway, and I roll down the window so that I could see out of both mirrors. And I seem to be doing good. And all of a sudden I hear, oh. And I went, oh, man. I broke the guy's mirror on his car. And I got his attention. He came over and he's like, what's up? I go, I think I just hit your mirror. And he looked over and he goes, eh, you're good. I went, okay, good. I'm good. So I went out about my business. And a couple of days later, I went and picked up Joey from the airport when he came back from Puerto Rico. And I popped the trunk so they could put their luggage in the back, and they get in the car, and Joey goes, what'd you do to your car? I go, what do you mean? He goes, you got a pretty big dent back there. I go, on my car? And they were like, yeah. So I got out and looked at it, and the whole back of my thing is just smashed in. It's smushed in.
1: Yeah, if you're hitting your mirror, you're probably hitting other parts of the car.
0: Well, I know what happened. The part that I hit is probably hollow in there, and it just pushed it right in.
1: Mm.
0: So now I need to know where to take it to get it fixed. Because if I take it anywhere that I don't trust, they're going to be like, oh, we got to replace the whole panel. When at least five people have told me to use warm water and a plunger.
1: Yeah.
0: And I'm not doing that. But I want to just know, I want to take it to a place that's going to be like, oh, we can pop it out, well, or we can.
1: Isn't this a Pete question? And yeah, I know you don't want to take it to the Ferrari place where they're like, we'll charge you $8,000.
0: Exactly.
1: But I'm sure he's got to know somebody. Yeah, I guess he's only
0: knows a Ferrari
1: that.
0: Place.
1: Yeah, that's true.
3: When you're backing up, don't you have sensors? Is everything beeping, telling you you're doing bad stuff?
0: Yes, but the problem was because there were so many cars in the way.
3: Right.
0: These beepers were going off, so I see it all, and I even see in the mirror and the cameras. But there was a one angle because their mirror is high up and out, and it was a big like giant delivery truck that they had with big slabs of granite on the back.
3: I wish they always said, you have wrecked your car.
0: Yeah, you drive like a moron.
3: Yeah, stop backing up. You will wreck your car.
0: So if there is I'm not looking for anything for free. I just would like to take it to somebody that I could trust, preferably somebody who listens to the show in the Lutz Land of Lakes, possibly North Tampa area.
1: I could text Ray. I bet you Ray knows somebody.
0: Yeah, that might be Ray's trustworthy. That's what I got to do. And then I also have to take the Sprinter in because I want to wrap the Sprinter. And Pete's like, you got a couple of dents on the Sprinter and you can't wrap them until those dents. Because I got to bang out both those jobs at the same time.
1: Mm.
0: There's got to be somebody in our listening audience right now who's wearing headphones listening to this show. Who's working on dents.
1: Currently working on dents.
0: That does not want to rob me of
1: I got to tell you, man, you get a lot of little fender benders.
3: Yeah.
0: Mostly because I don't care. Like I normally, when I had my old Hummer, it was a tank. And if I had a little nick or a ding there, I didn't care. I was nicking and dinging. But this car is new and it's a luxury car. I don't want to have nicks and dings on it. So normally a guy like me would go, all right, dent, and just blow it off and keep it. I got to get it fixed.
1: Yeah. Also, dent. As long as it's a post or something, but if you're getting a dent from somebody else's car, they're probably getting dented too.
3: Yeah.
0: Yeah. Let's not harp on that part of the project.
1: Mr. I don't care.
0: Who cares?
1: Hey, bing dent. Bang, no big deal.
0: Most of the time things I hit are not other cars. They're
1: kids,
0: objects that are moving. No, I never hit a kid. Thank God, I never hit a kid. I did hit an old lady one time and she said to me, are you stupid? She it was an old Asian lady,
1: Was she, are you saying in a car, or was she just walking?
0: No, she was in a car.
1: Oh.
0: She goes, go, and I'm at a four-way stop sign, and it's her turn to go. I go, you go.
1: Duh.
0: And she goes, go, and I go, okay. So I went, and she went too.
1: Yeah.
0: And she goes, what are you, stupid? I go, I'm stupid. You're the one who just told me to go when it was not my turn to go, and I'm the stupid one.
3: If you tell me to go, I'm not going. Don't tell me what to do.
0: Yeah.
1: If you tell me not to go, I'll go. If you're about to go, I'll go. If you can't figure out a four-way stop, I have no patience for you, and I just go. But also,
0: but that's when they decide to go too, and you get an accident.
1: Yeah, but also a lot of times people try and help you when they shouldn't be helping.
3: No,
1: you were there first. You're supposed to go. Just go. Don't wave me on and do all that stuff.
0: Also, people get nervous.
1: Also, the people that you're trying to get out into traffic, and there's 28 cars. In the 28th car stops, there's nobody behind them, and they stop and wave you out. You just go to...
0: One more car.
1: Yeah.
3: If you wave me, I'm not going.
1: Yeah.
3: My wife gets so mad because I'm like, nuh-uh.
1: I see that a lot of times where people will wave people, and they're like waving them to go into this lane, and they have no idea who's coming in that lane. And that person's I'm not trusting you.
3: I'm not listening to you. You don't tell me what to do. I'm doing what I'm doing.
0: Mike Calda, show, good morning.
2: Hey, good morning. How are you?
0: Good. What's happening?
2: Hey, I got a place. It's called Cars Medics.
0: I
2: know of one location. They may have more. I bought a truck and I really can't drive it. And I crashed into the carts in the parking lot two times.
0: Right.
2: And they come out. They give you a quote right then and there. And they do really good work.
0: All right, that might be the way to go. I've heard of them before. Thank you, sir. I appreciate the heads up. Carsmedics. Galvin, get on that, will you?
1: Oh, yeah. She has the research guy.
3: Oh, sorry. I'm sorry. I don't do my research.
0: Speaking of research, the king of all K-pop, K-pop Jason, joins us on the show. K-pop Jason, how are you?
4: I'm fantastic. How is everybody?
0: Are you familiar with ATEEZ?
4: I am familiar with them. They're a good group.
0: Yeah, well, I just listened to them first time. They sound a little like they might have a little Hispanic influence, like a little Mamacita.
4: Oh, yes. And did you hear there's a group that is disbanding after 9 years?
1: Oh, no.
0: Oh, who is that?
4: K-pop co-ed group Card is going to disband after 9 years of being with DST Media.
0: Wow, 9 years, Galvin. That's like this show just falling apart, tearing up.
1: Mm.
0: Well, I hope we make it through the sad times, Jason.
4: Well, I got Red Velvet to keep me good.
0: Always. True. All right, thank you. Good hearing from you. There you go, K-pop Jason, everybody. Mm-hmm. I thought you'd want to know about that story about me hitting the other car. I know you like to put things on me.
3: I do remember you mentioning earlier in the week.
0: I was unaware at that point.
3: Yeah, kind of downplayed the whole thing.
0: I was unaware.
1: Well, he was only aware of the mirror.
0: Yeah.
3: One side.
0: Yeah, they seem to be very okay with any damage that was done to their mirror, if any. And I was unaware of the damage it had done to my car.
3: It's like Wolf of Wall Street when he gets out and looks at the Lamborghini. That side's completely fine. That side's just destroyed.
0: Carmen.
5: Yes.
0: You know Jerry O'Connell, the actor?
5: I can't say I do.
0: You do. I'll tell you who he is.
5: Okay.
0: He was the fat kid in Stand By Me.
1: She's not going to know that.
0: I don't know.
3: Yeah, she's never seen Stand By Me.
0: She was not in HD.
3: Great movie. You should watch it.
1: He was married to Rebecca Romijn.
5: I Googled him. I know his face.
1: He's one of those that guys. He's been in a bunch of stuff.
5: Right. He's Sheldon's brother in the Big Bang Theory.
0: He is?
1: Oh, really?
5: I think. I don't know that for sure, but he kind of looks like him.
1: He's also Gopher Kush.
0: Oh, yeah, that's right. I forgot that from Jerry Maguire.
1: Yeah.
0: Anyway, he is married to Rebecca Romijn, who I don't find attractive. Like, she's beautiful, obviously. She's gorgeous.
1: Oh, he is still married to her.
0: Yes.
1: Oh, yeah.
0: She was married to John Stamos.
1: Right.
0: And then she married Jerry O'Connell.
1: Yes.
0: Step down?
1: Yeah, you would imagine.
0: And the other guy's younger and...
1: looks. You're not beating Stamos. Looks and hair.
3: Yeah.
0: It's true. But anyway, he says he likes her body odor.
1: True.
0: That is something I feel like you're going to say about Chad.
5: Yes.
3: Oh.
0: Like what?
5: So, I mean, this is going to be TMI for you guys.
0: Yeah, that's why I'm asking.
5: You're not going to want it.
3: Put some stink on it.
5: No, so like a few years ago, Chad and I did the like carnivore diet, like a loose carnivore diet.
0: Right.
5: But part of that was I never wore deodorant, right? But during that time, he stopped wearing deodorant. and something that happened.
0: What's the correlation between the carnivore diet and the deodorant?
5: Because the chemicals and other things that are in it, like unless you make your own natural deodorant, like because you're doing the carnivore diet to detox.
0: Gotcha.
5: So you don't want to put a bunch of stuff on you. You know what I mean? So during the carnivore diet, you usually use like really clean products, and part of that is not using deodorant. Well, I thought I became regular as a woman because of this diet. And it turns out a study came out a year later saying that men's hormones, testosterone, and natural scent can actually regulate a woman. And I have been regular ever since.
0: Oh, he's regulating your hormones?
5: What?
0: He's regulating your hormones?
5: Yes.
1: He shifted you?
5: Yep, because he stopped wearing deodorant. And so now I have one every month, where before I was only have like 4 or 5 a year.
0: Can that be real?
5: Yes. I'm telling you, because literally I thought it was the diet. I thought it was the carnivore diet that did it. And like I said, a year later, a study came out saying men's testosterone and hormones and everything like that, like their natural scent, can regulate a woman.
0: Wow.
5: Yeah.
3: How romantic.
0: Now, Galvin, you were saying yes also as I said this.
1: Yeah, because you say odor and you think it's going to smell bad, but odor is just the smell. The smell of the person, whatever.
0: Right.
1: Yeah. So, you know.
5: It could
1: be
5: the products that they use.
1: My wife does not smell bad. She smells good.
0: So no. I'm talking about body odor.
3: Yeah, I think he said that she doesn't wear deodorant.
0: Right.
3: He likes the body odor smell of no deodorant.
1: But is it bad?
3: I mean.
1: We think of odor. We think odor. We think bad. But odor doesn't necessarily mean bad.
0: Odor definitely means bad. It means if it was not a smell.
5: No, it just means a scent.
1: Yeah.
0: Yeah, but I mean.
1: It doesn't.
0: In our vernacular, odor means it has a particular scent, usually not good.
5: But like if he were to say, I like her BO.
1: Right.
0: Then that's what he's basically saying.
5: But he's not. He's saying, I like her scent because she doesn't have BO. She probably smells good. And
1: yeah, you're taking it as odor. You're taking odor to mean bad.
5: Right.
0: What I'm trying to say is, if my wife just works out and she's a little stanky, a little sweaty, yeah, I like it. I'm not mad at it.
1: Yeah, but I mean, it's also her pheromones.
0: Yeah, pheromone it up. She always smells sexy to me. And I do not reciprocate that smell to her. In fact, she bought me not one but 2 colognes this weekend and told me to spray up.
1: She's trying to cover up.
0: Yeah. She does not like that I don't have a smell. That I don't have a, like you know how Titus
1: a
0: has
1: scent.
0: A smell? A scent, rather. A scent.
1: Yes.
0: You know how Titus has a scent?
1: Yes.
0: Smells like that Louis Vuitton cologne that he wears.
1: Mm-hmm.
0: She prefers somebody with a scent. To me, that smells fake. I don't like that. It bugs me. Like when I grab a shirt, and that shirt already smells like cologne. I don't like that.
1: Yeah, but certain people, it matches your natural body smell.
0: I need to figure out what that is.
1: Right, yeah, it works together.
0: She wears that super expensive perfume, Carmen. Do you know what it's called? I don't know. It's a Baccarat or something like that.
5: No.
0: And that thing is just like a slice of heaven. She smells fantastic at all times.
5: Oh, I will say, yes, your wife always smells delicious.
0: She does. She smells like a delicious dessert.
5: Right. But I have to imagine to maintain that scent, it is a lot of lotions and oils and sprays and...
0: Yeah, we grease her down before we
5: fabric softeners and stuff.
1: Carmen, who is it? Which one of the Kardashians or Jenners or whatever? I'm assuming that they probably all have a perfume. But is it Kylie or whoever?
5: Kylie's the one who has like who's the makeup mogul. So yes.
1: And does she have a bottle of perfume that's like an oblong thing, like weird looking?
5: They like I said, they all have their own.
1: Whoever it is, one of them had.
0: You could tell me. I could smell Kim Kardashian.
1: The bottle done, and they had like a clay mock-up of how it was going to kind of be, and it was almost like an oval. And her and one of the other sisters put it in between them and then hugged each other. So it's like their boob and rib and this. And that's what the bottle is.
0: Oh.
1: I thought that was kind of clever.
0: Yeah, that is pretty cool.
1: Yeah, I don't know which one, like I said, I don't know which
5: one
1: it is.
5: It does look like that's Kylie's.
0: It's called boob and rib.
1: Yeah, boob and rib.
0: Boob and rib.
3: Jerry O'Connell says that Rebecca Romijn, she rubs crystals under her arms instead of deodorant. And he says, quote, "And I'm here to tell you, it doesn't work. I enjoy the funky odor smell, though."
1: Well, that's different.
0: See?
1: Funky, funky odor smell is different than just odor.
0: Now,
1: by the way, crystals like sliders or?
3: No. I hope so, yeah.
0: You're enjoying the funky odor smell of Rebecca Romijn. You're not enjoying the funky odor smell of Lena Dunham.
1: No.
0: There's a lot that's packed with that.
1: I would imagine sour is in the description.
0: Yeah, like sour milk.
1: Yeah.
5: Well, and it also looks like they've been married for 19 years.
0: Yeah.
5: You know what I mean? So they're in love. They're like one at this point.
3: He says, quote, "It's kind of like, yeah, she's alive, we're all living. It's like a little kicking, and I like it. It's a little bit of Funky Town." So he's talking about some stank.
0: Yeah, I don't know if I necessarily want that.
3: Yeah.
0: Every once in a while, it's kind of hot. Just like Galvin said, the pheromones are flying.
3: She does look good.
0: She's gorgeous.
3: If that's what it takes to be with Rebecca Romijn, I guess you got to go with it.
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2: Jerry O'Connell and his brother. His brother is an actor, too.
3: Mm-hmm.
2: And one of my drunkest conversations ever in my life was with his brother. It was here at the Maxim party. It was the same one where I made fun of the gay kid from NSYNC. Not made fun of him, but I tried to be funny. And I go, are you even old enough to drink?
3: Because
2: we were at the bar. Yeah, I was. And he looked at me like, cool, dick.
4: Yeah. Why are you here?
2: Yeah.
4: I'm here because I'm famous. You're not.
2: I was so excited to go to the Maxim Super Bowl party that they're like, doors open at 6. I got there like 5 to 6 when the cool people don't show up until like 10 o'clock.
4: They roll up at 11 o'clock. They're for 20 minutes and out the door.
2: Right. So by the time everybody showed up, I was just hammered. You know, I'm just walking around taking pictures with celebrities and I'm just hammered and dressed like a goddamn schlub.
4: Charlie O'Connell, the brother. I did not know he had a brother.
2: I was talking to him and I go, hey, I was reading an article in a magazine where you bought an old roadster instead of like a fancy sports car. And he goes, yeah. And I go, I just thought that was so much cooler than seeing you like in a Ferrari or something, having like an old four-door roadster. And he's like, yeah. I go, I don't remember where I read it. And he goes, maybe Maxim? And
3: I go, yeah.
2: And I was like, I'm sorry, I'm drunk.
3: I'm sorry, I'm going to go make fun of the gay kid from NSYNC.
2: I didn't make fun of him. I was the one to be made fun of. That was also where I met Mike O'Mara from Don and Mike. What a dick he was,
3: man. Oh, really?
2: Oh, could that? Like, I was such a fan of their show, and nobody in Tampa knew where their show was, and they were here for the Super Bowl, and I was so happy to meet the guy, and an executive from radio executive introduced us, and he was like, all right, cool. Yeah. I never get that. People who just can't be polite for a second.
3: Yeah. But there's plenty of them. There's plenty of them out there.
2: I met them all. Mike Calta Show, good morning.
5: Hey, Mike Calta, how you doing?
2: Good, how are you?
5: Good. Hey, so just real quick
2: I got to ask, are those your birds, or are you just outside?
5: Oh, my God. Government drones follow me everywhere. They're not even real birds. I'm walking the dog.
2: Gotcha.
5: So on the whole Rebecca Romijn thing, you have to give the full context, because Jerry O'Connell was on a podcast and he said, my wife rubs crystals under her armpit and it doesn't work.
2: Yes.
5: But I love her BO.
2: Yeah, Gio read the quote and he said he likes to take her to Funky Town every once in a while.
5: Yeah, it's really nasty, but good.
2: Yeah, but kind of hot that he thinks his wife is still that hot.
5: For sure.
2: Thank you. I'd take a whiff of you when you're done walking the dog. I feel like she smells good.
4: Yeah.
2: Get back from that steamy morning walk.
4: Oh.
2: That's how hot it is. When I go outside, I don't even go out into the sun. I go out on the porch, let the dogs out the back, stay on the porch, and I'm sweating by the time we go back inside.
4: And you want to go to Disney, walk around in the sweltering,
2: you're prepared for that.
4: Florida heat.
2: You're prepared for that.
4: I get it. But again, everything you hate seems to be encompassed at this theme park.
2: My children will be with me, and the joy of my children overtakes me.
4: They're still loving Disney?
2: No, I think I'm forcing
3: them. Yeah, exactly. Yeah.
4: Joey just went to Puerto Rico, which sounds badass. Then he wants to go to the Magic Kingdom.
2: Joey went to live in Puerto Rico for a year.
4: He don't want to wait in line for the Winnie the Pooh ride with you.
2: Ooh, I forgot that ride. That's a good ride, too. I go on all of those rides.
4: Yeah.
2: There's only one ride in Disney that I won't go on. And I've been on it before.
4: Space Mountain.
2: That's the only one.
4: Yeah.
2: I've been on it twice before, and I don't really feel the need to do it again.
3: Is it fast? Does it have loops?
2: No loops. It's fast. It's in the dark, and it makes you feel like every turn you're going to hit your head on the next roller coaster that comes by. But it's safe, and it's a good time, and it's fun. But I've done it already, and that's enough for me.
4: It's a classic.
2: Yeah. And I only went because my great-grandmother went. And I could not go if my great-grandmother was gone.
4: You should get on that Tron cycle roller coaster.
2: Is that a roller

0: coaster?
1: Yeah.
0: Now, how do you sit on the...
1: Bike. You're riding a motorcycle.
0: Right. And yeah. You go up?
1: Yeah.
0: Oh, no.
2: Are you strapped in? Does it have, over the shoulder?
1: No, I think it holds... You hold in.
0: You just hold on?
1: Yeah. Well, I mean, it locks you in, but you're, riding like a motorcycle. The plus-size park hoppers, they fit on the ride.
0: They do?
1: Yeah. I've seen the video.
0: Oh, I have to watch it now to see if it's like a roller coaster, like it goes up and then down?
1: Yeah, it does.
0: Oh, I don't want to do that.
1: Oh, okay.
0: Yeah. Where is that?
1: Magic Kingdom.
0: It is?
1: Yeah.
0: It's a good thing I said that. Or you, good thing you said that.
1: Yeah.
0: Or else I would have been like, oh, let me try this one out.
1: It's right over by Space Mountain.
0: Do you know the anxiety that I get of going on a ride that I've never been on before? Because I don't know what's coming up in
1: what
0: the ride.
1: What to expect, yeah.
0: So
2: isn't that the whole thing of going on a ride?
1: Yeah.
0: No.
1: Again, everything that he hates.
2: Yeah, exactly.
0: I went on the Frozen ride. And I said to the, we had a guide at that time, and I said to the guide, I go, is there any little dips or anything? And he goes, there's one little baby dip. And I go, all right, but I don't know. How bad is it? He goes, you'll be fine. I go, well, you say that, but you don't know my capacity for it. And he's like, you'll be fine. And then we went on the ride, and it turns out where the dip is, they take a picture of you.
1: Yeah.
0: And it was a very, very baby dip. It just went bloop, and it stops for a second, then it backs up. And when the picture came out, he was pretending he was sleeping during the dip. I was like, all right, I get it.
1: He got you.
0: Yeah, he got me. Yeah, no, I if it was up to me, we'd go to the Hollywood Studios.
1: That's
0: yeah. My favorite.
1: I'd say I've never been to the Star Wars land yet.
0: That's crazy that you haven't checked that out.
1: It's just too much.
2: I was going to say, yeah, isn't it like $8,000?
3: It's so expensive and you can't get fast passes.
1: $200 to get in the door.
0: What? For what?
1: For Disney.
0: You just buy the Hollywood Studios pass.
1: Yeah, it's like $200.
0: Oh, any of the Disney. You're saying any of the Disney parks.
1: Yeah.
0: Oh, okay.
1: That's just to walk on, just to walk through the door.
0: You right.
1: Bought food, drink, paid for parking, hotel. Like it's they've priced me out. That's why I don't go, because it's not worth it to me for that price.
0: Yeah, I'm with you. I get it.
1: If it was, just not.
0: We're looking at once a year. Of going,
1: right.
0: You know
1: that. Yeah, because it's that Star Wars land's been open forever now.
0: Right.
1: And that's why I just don't go, because they just price me out.
0: Well, I'm going. And I'm walking, and I'm going on rides. And this plus-size park hopper is going to have a great time.
2: When are you supposed to go?
0: The end of the month, the last weekend of the month.
2: Carmen, will they actually go?
3: No.
1: No.
3: It's too hot. Way too hot.
0: We're going on this one.
2: Something else comes up.
1: Yeah.
3: Yeah.
1: You just said you don't like to walk to your car in the driveway because it's too hot.
3: Yeah, and now you want to go walk around for hours?
1: Hours.
3: No and shade, wait, just waiting in
1: long
3: line.
1: Lines.
2: You know, it's so funny. When I was younger, we used to play golf a lot. We'd go and just, play like 9 or 18 or whatever. And we'd get paired up sometimes with people. There'd be like two of us, and they'd add another person on or a couple people. And there was a guy that played with us one time, and we were on the golf cart, and he was pulling his clubs, doing it, and he was like, I don't know, because I was young. I'm going to say in his 50s, maybe 60s or something. He changed his shirt 5 times. He had shirts with him.
0: Hot.
2: And he just kept on changing his shirt because he'd sweat right through it. And now I'm like, yeah, I get it.
1: Yeah.
0: It's been gross. It's been so hot lately.
1: Yeah. That's why you go in the fall. If you're going to go, you go when it's like 60.
0: I get 70. It. Nothing's better than being there during Christmas time either.
1: Yeah. That's when you go.
0: But we got to squeeze one out before the summer's over.
1: All right.
2: They say 4th of July usually isn't that busy.
0: Busiest day of the year.
2: Yeah.
0: Yeah. But they say right after it usually empties out. So we're good.
1: I don't think it ever empties out.
2: No.
1: It's Disney.
0: I have been there when it's been dead before.
1: Yeah.
0: It's been cold, but it's been dead. And that's great. Every ride, no line.
1: I think January is when it dips down a little bit, because everybody...
3: Because Christmas and the lights and stuff. That's,
0: yeah, but like January.
1: Yeah,
0: like
1: once
0: after
1: Christmas
0: that.
1: Is over.
3: I got you. Like when they take it all down.
1: But again, it's Disney. I don't think it ever really dies down.
3: Well, like they have like different passes. Like you can get the year-round pass, or you can get the Florida pass, where they only allow you to go during off-season.
1: You have passes? That's why you have to go?
0: I do.
1: Oh, that's what it is.
0: What?
1: Well, if you don't...
3: You don't want to waste the money.
1: You're paying a crazy amount of money for passes you don't use. That's why you got
0: to
1: go.
0: Yeah. No. But I'm saying I want to be able to go too. I mean, we made the plans 3 times already, and something else came up. We had to do volleyball. Or
1: whatever. That's why it makes sense. You said I got to squeeze one in.
0: Oh, I got to
1: squeeze
0: one in.
1: Because you're already paying for a pass you don't use.
0: Yeah. Exactly. Yeah. All right. Thanks for making me feel worse.
2: Add it to the list of things he pays for that he doesn't use. Yeah.
0: I think I've cut down considerably on that, Galvin. I have, once the pickleball went away, I realized how easy it was to cut some of that stuff out of my life. And I think I'm back down to a pretty decent.
2: No, I was just thinking on the way in, whenever I saw the golf cart, I just thought back to the conversation of there's no way I'm getting our golf cart. We go, you're absolutely getting her a golf cart. In fact, I remember saying, you might as well get her a new car now because you're saying that you're not going to do that. You're going to get it now, whatever.
0: So the I4 Power Equipment guys reached out to me and they said, hey, listen, we can lend you a golf cart so you could see if she likes it and if she could drive it. And I said, that would be great. And they came and they dropped it off and we're trying it out. And so far, so good. But I don't know that she's quite ready for a golf cart yet, to be honest with you. And I don't know.
1: Yeah.
0: So she'll have one.
1: Yeah, exactly. Yeah.
0: I'm glad I got to at least try it out and see how she's doing. She's driving very well. She just doesn't know the rules yet.
2: I just remembered something. So I think it was Friday. After the show, I went and donated blood. The girl that did my blood work was your daughter in 8 years.
0: Oh, no.
2: Yeah, she was like early 20s, whatever, but looked exactly like your daughter. Had to go, don't do this. Don't do this. Because in my head, I was like, can I take a picture of you? You look just like my friend's daughter.
1: Oh, yeah.
2: But I did not do that, and I did not say it. I had the conversation in my head, and then I heard alarms going off and said, don't do
0: you
2: that.
0: Know, you know what's something weird is that when Juliana was really little, like when she was a baby, some girl hit me up on Twitter about something that we were talking about on the show, and I looked at Pete, and I go, who does this girl look like? And Pete goes, like if your daughter was growing up. I said, that's amazing. So I had a conversation with her. And then she's like, I think you know my dad. And her dad was one of the other Caltas that are in the area.
2: Oh, really?
0: How weird is that?
2: Yeah.
0: Yeah.
2: That's
0: so
2: weird.
0: We must have some sort of blood crossover. Yeah. I forgot what I was going to say.
2: Well, I did not take a picture of the girl.
0: Oh, yeah.
1: You know who does that and takes pictures of random people?
0: Mo.
1: Roughshod Todd.
2: Oh, I believe it.
1: He'll send me a picture, be like, oh, look, it's me and Shane Gillis, and it's just some fat guy at the bar. Or like, hey, look, this looks like Taylor Swift, and it's just some blonde chick, and no idea.
0: He bothers me so much.
1: He'll just say, hey, Shane Gillis, let's take a picture, and it's some random dude, or whoever, you know, any kind of celebrity.
0: Is he going on the cruise?
1: I don't know. I don't think so.
0: I wanted my wife to go on the cruise. But now we're going on a cruise together in September. So I'm like, that's good enough.
1: Yeah.
0: I don't need her on the next cruise. Plus, Bobby's going to be there. So I'm kind of trying to push her off the cruise. Not physically.
1: Right.
0: Just push it aside. I gave her the other day, are you thinking about going on this cruise? And she's like, yeah, probably. I go, but there's a chance you won't.
1: Yeah. It's weird that your entire family goes except the wife.
0: Yeah. Yeah.
3: But she usually has to work.
1: That's true.
3: And Mike doesn't want her to go.
1: Right.
0: No, I'm kidding. I do want her to go. It's more fun for me when she's there, I'll be honest with you. I could do more. I could spend more money when she's there. If I come home with $1,000 bill, she gets mad. If we come home with $1,000 bill, she doesn't care.
1: Yeah, we had a great time.
0: Right, exactly.
2: But also, I could see where if Bobby's going, and you kind of have to entertain Bobby.
0: But the good thing about my wife is that if I said, hey, I'm going to go hang out with Bobby, she'd be like, all right, I'm going to bed. It's 9 o'clock already.
2: Yeah,
0: she's a turning early. Yeah, so it'll be fine. It'll be comfortable. I just like to make jokes. We'll see. All right, we got to take a break. If you'd like to get through on the show, 800-771-1025. Ian Beckles being at the top of the hour. It's the Mike Calta Show. This is 1025 The Bone.
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0: And I've got your tickets I'll give away in the next hour. It's the Mike Calta Show. It's 102.5 The Bone. Tonight, the USA takes on Belgium. Michelob Ultra presents the Ultimate Watch Party, which is happening in Al Lang Stadium in downtown St. Pete. John Senning will be out there welcoming everybody. You can get $5 Michelob Ultras. Get tickets for the whole family. The whole family's invited. And they got the big 20-foot screens. They got mega screens out there. They got screens bigger than the screens that were there last time. Yeah. How do you like that?
1: Yeah.
2: I want to go.
1: Well,
0: Do you?
1: Here's the dilemma, GL. Is do you go to this one? Because we haven't been to any of them. And it's, you know, tonight at 8 p.m. and stuff. Or if they win and they move on to the quarterfinals, the next game will be on. Oh, is that right? Is it?
2: Will it be on a Saturday?
1: No, I think it's Friday.
2: Oh, yeah. See, the toughest thing is having to get up, you know, because the game starts, what, 8 o'clock?
0: Sure. I watched the game last night. It went too late.
2: I'm rolling but home at midnight.
1: I think the quarterfinals. So it's set for France versus Morocco. That is Thursday, July 9th, 4 p.m. And then it would be the winner of USA and Belgium versus the winner of Portugal and Spain, which will happen on Friday, July 10th at 3 p.m.
0: Okay.
1: Right?
2: Oh, yeah.
1: Right.
2: That's what I'm seeing, too.
0: Oh, I'm not going either way. I don't care if the USA was actually playing at Raymond James Stadium. I'm still not going.
2: Oh,
0: but I would watch
2: sure.
0: it. I would watch it from home.
2: Yeah.
0: Ian, would you like? I had the I-4 power equipment guys brought a bunch of stuff.
3: Yeah, you're late to the party.
0: Yeah, I know. They came to me through you.
3: Yeah.
0: Yeah, I just didn't know. They gave me a bunch of stuff, and I didn't know if anybody wanted a hat or anything.
3: Yeah. No, I'm good.
0: Yeah. I finally brought a Tupperware bag for you.
3: Thank you.
0: Yeah. Excellent meat that you made last night.
3: Like that.
0: It was. I love that your barbecue always has a little bit of a kick.
3: That's the jerk part. Like I've actually heard you say you don't like jerk.
0: I don't. I wouldn't ask for jerk, okay. But I'm sure when I eat it, I go, that was good.
3: Yeah.
0: Yeah.
3: Never boring.
0: No, it's got a little spicy and it's very, very good.
2: He just doesn't like jerks.
3: Yeah. That's a fact.
0: Questions for you.
3: Okay.
0: First of all, you look fantastic.
3: Thank you.
0: You look like you've lost a ton of weight.
3: Thank you.
0: Yeah. Where do you shop for your clothes? I have never seen you wear the same thing twice, and you always look nice, and my wife is always like, ask Ian where he gets his clothes.
3: I shopped back in the day when I had real money.
0: Yeah.
3: I just ironically cleaned out my truck, which looked like a clothing store had exploded in it.
0: Sure.
3: Because I had a storage unit that I cleared out. So yesterday I did spring cleaning. So the next 50 times you see me, you're going to see me in a church you've never seen me.
0: Sure, right.
3: So I have shirts from 5X to 2X.
0: Yeah, I've been there.
3: You fluctuate. But I have a lot of shirts.
0: Yeah.
3: Yesterday I threw out in my truck right now, there's 12 full-size garbage bags full of clothing I'm going to get to Goodwill or somebody.
0: Right.
3: So I wish I knew somebody that didn't have enough money that had a big kid that wears 4X because I have so much
0: many good,
3: clothing.
0: Yeah.
3: Amazing.
0: My wife, I think, would like me to adopt your style.
3: Okay.
2: Oh, yeah. No.
0: No. Listen to me. I agree with you.
1: Yeah.
0: I don't agree with her. Okay. Like, she is in charge of buying me clothes now, and she's pulled out a couple of things where I went, really? Like the Pegasus shirt that I was wearing the other day.
2: It was fine.
0: I mean, listen to me. I pulled it off that day, but I'm wearing a flying horse shirt, and I feel like
2: that's Nike.
0: It was, yeah. But what's the saving grace on it, that it was Nike?
2: I thought it looked fine.
0: Okay, good. I'm glad.
3: You're overthinking it.
0: I am overthinking
3: it. You are overthinking
0: it. Yeah, I'm a very plain Jane. I'm wearing a gray t-shirt today with no markings on it whatsoever. And I'm very comfortable.
3: Yeah, I've seen you before.
0: Yes.
3: Yeah.
2: It had sleeves. That's a step in the right direction.
0: I have been more towards sleeves than away from sleeves lately.
2: That alone, it's a net positive.
0: You think so?
2: Yeah.
0: You don't like the no sleeves.
2: I mean, I don't really care.
0: I feel very comfortable in this heat in no sleeves.
2: Yeah.
0: But I feel like it's been nice and cool in here. And it is a little bit pajama-like. I'm trying to step it up a little bit.
1: Plus, when you have sweet guns like he does, you want to show them off a little bit.
3: When you spend $1,800 a month, you might as well have good air.
0: Yeah, I want the air to be more important than the clothes.
3: Yeah.
0: Yeah.
3: It's a lot of money for air.
0: Yeah, I know. Oh, we're not like, oh, yes, we just throw $1,800 at it. We're like, goddamn, $1,800. But That's a lot of money.
3: I used to have a substantial house.
0: Yeah.
3: And every time in the summer, like once a year, you go, what the?
0: Exactly.
3: And they go, oh, something's got
0: to
3: change.
0: Exactly. I said to my wife, we got high gas prices and we've got, you know, we've got a crazy heat right now. So all those things coming together.
1: Think about how much you're saving on gas with the electric car. So you can put that towards the AC.
2: Oh.
1: All, as long as you stop smashing your cars.
0: Yes.
1: You know.
0: Don't you have a dent guy I can take my car to?
3: A dead guy?
0: Dent guy.
3: Dent guy.
0: I don't think the dead guy is going to be very effective.
3: I try not to dent my vehicles.
0: Yeah, I try not to too, a little bit.
3: No, I'm good. No. I got every other guy but a dent guy.
0: I feel like
4: I did have someone reach out.
0: A couple of people did. What do you got, Carmen?
4: They haven't given me the information yet, but it is someone that I know and I trust, and he actually has a Sprinter. So,
0: oh, yeah, we're talking.
4: Right. Okay. Like, he has people that actually works on these types of vehicles. So
0: I don't like when you know other people with Sprinters.
4: I would trust that. Well, it's my friend Larry, and he's the one who let me borrow his Sprinter for my wedding.
0: Oh, I got you.
4: You know what I mean? So,
1: yeah. And Tammy, who listens, she emailed me. I forwarded it to you.
0: Okay, good. Thank you. Somebody will... we'll fix that car. Now, what did you get from the I-4 power equipment guys?
3: Whenever Helene was, back in the day, I complained on the air. Maybe not complained, but I was like, listen, my golf car was underwater. Can I do anything about it? And they hit me up. They're like, no, but we're going to send you one just, you know, and that was, how long ago? 2.5 years ago?
0: Yeah.
3: I still got it.
0: Oh, really?
3: Yeah, they're real cool. I've helped them out a little bit. Justin, their main guy.
0: Yeah, he's been great.
3: He plays poker with us on Wednesday, so he's people now. So
0: Justin was, he was like, I can come by on Saturday. I was like, great.
3: You want to talk about a P1? Remember Pap talked about somebody that drove him home from Plant City? After the event one time.
1: Yeah,
3: that was Justin.
0: Oh, really?
3: And Justin lives in Plant City.
0: Oh, and he came all the way here?
3: So we drove an hour and then an hour back, so he's good people.
0: That's great.
3: Yeah.
0: My son is telling me, listen to this garbage. I don't know if I told this or not, but they're in Puerto Rico, and they were staying in an Airbnb that's in the middle of the mountains. He said, anywhere you go, like in San Juan, to the Airbnb is going to take an hour, because you got to get up the mountain.
3: Yep.
0: Okay. He said it got to the point where no Ubers would go up there because it was too far up the mountain and it was just out of the way.
3: Mm.
0: So they had a cab driver, and his name was Jorge, I think. And they were like, Jorge, come back and get us later, party with us, and we'll drive us home. We'll pay you. And the guy was like, okay. Mm-hmm. And like, Jorge showed up at the club later on, and we're like, all right, Jorge's here. And then Jorge was slamming shots.
1: Oh, no.
0: They're like,
3: and driving?
0: Well, they're like,
3: Hey, Jorge.
0: You're going to slow it down a little? And he goes, no, I came to party with you guys. And he's like, yeah, but how are we going to get home? And they're like, we can't go home with Jorge now because he's smashed. So they leave the club. Club shuts down. It's like 3:00 in the morning. And there they are on the streets, and they have nowhere to go. Oh, and their Uber, their phones are all dying, and the Ubers are not coming around, and they're stuck in the middle of. This is my parents. This is a parent's worst nightmare.
2: Oh,
0: my son is stuck in Puerto Rico in the middle of nowhere.
2: His phone's going dead.
0: And I said to him, I said, Joey, you know, right, at that point, if you were to call me and said, Dad, I just spent $500 on a hotel room because we got stranded, I would be okay with that, or as opposed to you being stuck in the streets. He goes, that's what I thought. He goes, I always knew I had that to fall back on. I said, so what do you do? And he goes, we're walking out, and this one club was letting out. It was a gay club, and this little fat gay loser came out of there. And I go, what do you mean? He goes, he was like the kind of guy that.
4: Oh, no.
0: Swimming. What?
4: You guys are going in and out. You broke up a little bit. Okay, you sound good now, though.
0: Are we good? All right, cool. Let me know.
4: Okay.
0: So he's like, this guy came. He was like one of the only people who came out by himself. And he was a little fat nerd. And we were like, hey, little fat nerd guy, give us a ride up to the mountain. And the guy goes, the mountain, like over here? And he goes, that's like an hour. And they're like, come on, we'll give you $100. And the guy's like, all right. And I go, which one of you guys did gay stuff to get the ride? And they were like, no. Yep, and they're like, we paid him $100 and he tried to give us $50 back, said it was too much. I thought, oh, this is
3: wonderful. A lot of sons wouldn't have that hustle skills. He gets that from you.
0: I said that to him.
3: He gets 100%.
0: Yeah.
3: He sniffed out there's some weakness in the gay guy.
0: Yeah.
3: He sniffed it out.
0: Some sensitive side to the guy that make him want to help out.
3: 100%.
0: Yeah. I said that to him. I go, listen to me. I go, it bothers me that you were stranded alone in Puerto Rico, but but it makes me feel a lot better that you knew what to do and how to get back. That's good.
3: Well, if you want to not get in trouble in Puerto Rico, don't do that. Okay, because if you just do things by the book in Puerto Rico, it's fine.
0: Right.
3: If you're stranded at 4 o'clock in the morning on the street looking like you're
0: stranded, yeah,
3: that's a good way to get got.
0: That's a problem. Yeah. I would have ran right to a hotel and been like, the minute when I lived in Lana Lakes, the minute my air conditioning go out, I never generate or I go right to a hotel. It can be like an hour.
3: Most kids don't have a credit card in their pocket that can work.
0: Yes.
4: For that amount.
3: In an emergency.
0: Yes.
3: If I was that his age and I didn't have a credit card, that's a fact, so I would have been SOL.
0: Yeah. I was sent to Memphis, Tennessee during Dead Elvis' 20th anniversary. And we got there, and Mike Olivero forgot to make the reservation for us at the hotel.
3: Okay.
0: So we got to the hotel, and they were like, we have no reservation. I'm like, we just drove all the way here from Tampa. Mm-hmm. With the two of the most annoying listeners I've ever seen in my life, and we're exhausted and hungry, and all we want to do is go to sleep. And they're like, we have no room for you. And I said, where can I go? And they go, good luck. It's Dead Elvis anniversary. Good luck. So I called back home, and the boss at the time, Brad, he goes, just go to another hotel. And I go, and how do I pay for it? He goes, just put on your credit card and we'll be reimbursed. I go, I don't have a credit card. I'm like 24 years old. And I'm making, $200 a week from you guys. I don't have a credit card. You got to be kidding me. So they had to pay it over the phone and they had to do it. But the good thing was the only hotel that had any room in the entire town was like one of the most expensive hotels in all of Memphis. I forgot what it was.
1: Oh, the one with the ducks and the fountain.
3: The Peabody.
1: Peabody.
3: I stayed there when we played the Liberty Bowl my junior year. And I remember it was a New Year's Eve and we get per diem and nothing was open. And I looked at the menu and the hamburger was $20. And I had $20 and I could not spend $20.
1: Bring yourself to,
3: no way. I couldn't. I just start.
1: Right. And back then, too.
3: $20 was a lot. I remember once buying a $30 hamburger at the Hard Rock. It's not a big... Things change a little bit.
0: Sure, actually.
3: That
0: night, we went to our hotel room. I'll never forget, Liar Liar was on. I had never seen that before, and it was one of the funniest movies I'd ever seen. And we drove all the way. We finally got in our Peabody rooms. We went to sleep. It was me and Big Dick. And at one point, Big Dick's like, hey, man, wake up. I go, what's wrong? And he goes, I think there's a fire. I went, where? And he goes, I don't know. And then he could hear the alarm going off in the hotel. And I went, I don't know. I looked outside. I go, do you smell anything? He goes, no. I go, I'm going back to bed. I went back to bed. I looked out the window and there were all these people standing on the streets. And I said, I drove all the way here. I'm exhausted. I'm going back to sleep.
3: See, you would think that progress would make things go quicker. It's funny you bring up hotels. Next week, I'm going to Orlando. There's an NFL former player getaway thing, right?
0: Right.
3: At Ritz-Carlton, real bougie. Yeah. So I called him up yesterday. I say, hey, I have reservations. And I remember the sun was going down, a sunset in Regency Cove. So I started to hit my cart. So it was 8:45.
0: Right.
3: So I called this lady, sweet lady. And I make promises to myself every week. My promise this week that I wasn't going to complain.
0: Okay.
3: 8:45, I got on the... And it was all finished at 10. And I'm just calling for reservation, all right, that I already have. I gave my credit card 3 times.
0: Right.
3: My address 4 times.
0: Oh, boy.
3: Different people
0: or just one incompetent person?
3: Can I put you on hold, please? Oh. And then she said, I'm sorry. I know your time is very valuable. I said, please don't say that anymore. She said it 8 times.
0: Yeah.
3: So
0: it's been an hour.
3: I wasn't allowed to complain or get mad, and I didn't. And I know what? I'm better for it.
0: Really?
3: But for an hour and 15 minutes inside, I was seething.
0: I don't feel the need to yell at the other people. Like, I don't get that the way, but I do like to complain about it.
3: But it was just incompetence. Obviously, she didn't want it to happen.
0: Right.
3: Something was happening where she's putting in my information with disappearing, whatever.
0: Yeah.
3: But I restrained myself.
0: Yeah, that's good.
3: At 10 o'clock, I'm trying to go to sleep at 10.
0: Right.
3: And I'm on the phone at 10, wired up and wound up. I didn't want that.
0: How often do you make those promises to yourself? I won't complain this week. I won't do that.
3: Every week I'll do
0: what
3: something.
0: Else? What are some of the other ones that we might have missed?
3: I mean, I was cut out sugar. I would cut out.
0: Like for a week?
3: For a month sometimes.
0: Oh.
3: Yeah.
0: You ever do, I'm going to kiss a guy?
3: I've tried that one yet. Not yet.
0: Surely.
3: Yeah. Not yet, no. Oh, right. You can never know, though. I mean, it's definitely not my thing.
0: Well, you said you can never know.
3: But it's definitely not my thing, though.
0: It's not my thing either, yeah. But there's a really good commercial with David Beckham mm-hmm. that's going on right now. Yeah. And it's him talking about no matter how many times they tell you no, keep trying. Yeah. And they show him from when he was really young all the way up through his career. Mm-hmm. I'd have kissed him with like three different phases of his life.
3: Yeah, you
0: three different
3: that.
0: Haircuts.
3: I think you say that for entertainment.
0: Yeah.
3: But I could say some guys are good looking too, but I don't want them to touch me though.
1: Right. Yeah. It's a man.
3: Yeah, it's, you know, it's and a man. It's, yeah. Like he has hair on him.
0: Yeah, I don't really want to kiss him, but he is gorgeous.
3: Stubble is definitely a problem.
1: Yeah, he gets up next to you. Yeah.
3: No.
1: Scruffs your neck. I've had a man
3: like rub his stubble by accident. I just, nope.
0: No.
3: I don't, nope.
0: No. The only man I can tolerate stubble is my father. I kiss my father hello, and that doesn't bother me.
3: I never kissed my father.
0: Really?
3: Nope.
0: It's a very Italian thing.
3: My father is a very stoic man.
0: Yeah. I don't kiss, I mean, I have, but I don't kiss my son. Not with the regularity in which I kiss my father.
3: I dap my son up.
0: Yeah, me too.
3: Like I never kiss. I have a buddy of mine.
1: Do you hug him?
3: It's kind of a hug dap. You know, we kind of give the slap and give the hug around like that. It's a hug. Mm. It's not like like I would hug my daughters though. Mm. It's different.
0: Yeah.
3: It's more of a manly hug. It's okay. I brought him up manly. There's no doubt about that. It's okay if your kid's not manly, I'm okay, but I definitely brought my kid up manly, no doubt about it. And your father did too. He did.
0: My father did nothing.
3: Your brother brought you and your brother up manly.
0: Yeah, he said, I'll see you when you're 20.
1: be a man
0: by
3: then.
0: There
3: you go, you're a man.
2: Wait, hugging's not manly now? What happened? We can't hug? It's not manly?
3: No, I never said hugging's not
2: manly.
3: But when I say manly,
0: you kind of insinuate that
3: that's not what I meant. It was more open doors for women. Like a man, like I don't know.
0: Over emotional people bug me, like Spanish that hugging thing. And it was good for him,
2: different,
0: but not for me. Like I didn't want to be that person.
3: What about I love you all the time? Did that bother you?
0: Mm. Well, it was desensitized to it. I didn't believe it.
1: It's fake.
3: It became him though.
0: Yes,
3: it became him.
2: I tell my kids that all the time, but that's about it.
0: That I love you?
2: Oh, yeah.
0: Yeah.
2: All the time.
0: Yeah. We're very much an I love you family.
2: Same.
0: Although except my dad, I said all the time, I'm like, I can count on the one hand how many times my dad has said I love you, but I don't feel 1 ounce like he doesn't love me. We're just not I love you, I love you. And ever since I opened my mouth, now he's constantly with the I love yous.
3: See, I think that's more the Beckles way, is like we know we love each other.
0: Right.
3: We have each other's back.
0: It does not say it.
3: Said to, listen, while I was married, and I was happily married for 26 years, okay? And, you know, just kind of went wayward at the end. But I would know some people that have marriages that I know hate each other.
0: Yeah.
3: And they're the first person to say I love you every time they get off the phone. So some of it's very fake.
0: Yes.
3: Like, I love you, and I'm like, no, you don't. So it's not about saying it. It's about meaning it.
0: Right. I get that.
3: And that's a feeling. It's not a saying.
0: I am very surprised that my wife still likes me as much as she does after all these years.
3: Are you?
0: Yes. I'm surprised I still like her as much as I do. Because I don't. I would say it's as strong now as it ever was.
3: I understand that.
0: Yeah, but I didn't expect that.
3: You get to a point where it's ride or die now. Okay,
0: yes.
3: It's experimental at first, and then it gets ride or die. You still got a wonky period, as from experience. Okay,
0: right.
3: You still have a very wonky period coming when your kids leave. All of them.
0: Yeah.
3: When your kids leave, you're gonna look at each other and go, "This is different."
0: Yeah.
3: It didn't work out for us.
2: I'm very concerned about that because I'm on the brink of that happening.
3: Yeah. It didn't work out for us.
2: Yeah.
3: It just didn't.
0: When the kids are gone.
3: Yeah.
0: My father just texted me a little bit. When the kids are gone, that creates a different environment. That creates because you're with together too much.
3: Because everything we did focused on the children.
0: Right.
3: And then when the children were gone, I think we realized how different we were. And the things that I wanted, she didn't want anymore.
0: Yeah.
3: And it didn't work. It's not like we don't like each other. It just stopped working.
0: Yeah. That's interesting. I hope that doesn't happen.
3: Well, people change too. And then some people don't change. And sometimes that becomes an issue too.
0: Yeah.
2: I'm not changing.
3: Well, I didn't change. I think she changed. And I don't, I changed now. Like from 10 years ago to now, I've changed. Like I flopped. I think she was starting to flop earlier. I think it's maturing. She matured earlier than me.
0: I think about when I don't work here anymore, I'd like to live someplace that's cold, and I know she'll never do that.
3: Why?
0: So, because it makes me happier.
3: To be ashy?
0: Yes.
3: Like, why?
0: I'll lotion up. It makes me happier than this, this death ray of sun that we have every day.
3: Have you felt your body in cold all day? I don't know if you want that.
0: Yeah, but I'm not. I'm also not talking about picking up a job outside either. I'm talking about being in an environment where I could sit out. Like, nothing is better than December to me when I could sit outside and watch TV. Sit out by the pool and watch TV.
3: You can sit out by the pool in Florida. It's beautiful in Florida in December.
0: In December. That's what I'm saying. In December. Right. In December is the only time I could do it.
3: What?
4: No. In
0: December, January is the only time I can do it. Then by the time February, March rolls around, it's back to being hot again.
4: September, November.
0: No.
3: Dude, it was cold all winter this year.
0: Yeah, this winter was a particularly good winter. It was. It was.
2: You can still hit the 90s, though, on Christmas Day.
0: Yes. Yes.
3: Being from Montreal, Montreal is the exact same as Tampa. It's just the other end. There's 4 months you just can't be outside.
0: Right.
3: And one is cold, one is hot. The other ones are okay.
0: The other ones
3: are fine.
0: I'd like to be someplace where it's just cooler out, where it's cooler, and we could do more. I would do more outdoor things, I think, if it was cooler.
3: Go to Vancouver. You'd like Vancouver.
0: I've been to Vancouver. Beautiful. I loved it. It's beautiful.
3: Love Vancouver.
2: The one outdoor thing you pointed to was sitting and watching television.
1: You know how you do
4: not
1: outside.
4: Not really an outdoor activity.
0: The one thing I do here.
2: Oh, okay.
0: Because it's still hot.
2: Like, I would do so much more outdoors.
1: Remember as a kid when you used to go outside and watch TV?
2: That was prefaced by, I love nothing more than sitting outside and watch TV.
0: Make a list of things. We sit outside, then I make a list of people I hate.
2: Well, like, give me, what would be like the top three things you would do?
0: If my wife said to me, hey, do you want to go to the outdoor market or something, I would be more likely to do that in 60 degree weather than I would be in 90 degree weather.
2: I can see that.
0: My wife dragged me to a craft fair in Tarpon Springs when it was nice out. Oof. At least. Yeah, but I would be more likely to be happy doing that
2: right
0: during the cold months.
2: That makes more sense.
3: More likely going from 0 to 15%. Like, what is the more likely?
0: Like, I'll go and be I'm gonna go either way, but I'll be way happier about it if I'm going during the cold months. That's all.
1: Take your dogs on a little adventure.
0: That's the thing. I would be more. I let my dogs go outside for about 20 minutes, half hour, a couple times a day, where they just run around and do their thing in the backyard. But I would like to spend more time out there and play with them and walk with, throw a ball around a little. It's just too hot. It's
3: gross. Would you throw the ball a lot though? You think?
0: Yeah, I like to be outside. Like I spend some time with Ralphie while we're out there.
3: You throw the ball with Ralphie?
0: No, not Ralphie. He doesn't like to go get it,
3: He's still getting it.
0: I read a thing that said that that they get lonely sometimes. They like to push a ball around. So I put a ball in there and didn't touch it.
3: They lived 500 years. They don't get lonely. That's their thing.
0: I know. That's what it said. They're very content by themselves.
3: Has he ever got any tail?
0: No. Oh, he tried to hump the flower pot.
3: Okay.
0: I didn't tell you this story.
3: Did he finish?
0: Baby. I was outside, but I couldn't see where he was. And I heard, and I went, what the hell is that? I look over, and he was on top of the flower pot. That it was a flower in there, and he knocked the pot over and was humping the flower pot.
3: Sweet.
0: And his big old turtle dong was hanging out.
3: Nice size.
0: Yeah. Good for him. I was very impressed. Very impressed. All right, we got to take a break. Ian Beckles is here hanging out with us. It's the Mike Calta Show. 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

0: 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That's spelled B-O-R-H-A-M. And let Jeff and his team know you heard about it on the Mike Calta Show, and let them help you out with all your real estate needs. In the studio with us is our friend Ian Beckles, who joins us every Monday, who just gave me a nice gift. Where did you get a Dundee Funko Pop?
1: Somebody goes to Dignitary Cafe, says, you know anybody likes Funko Pops?
0: Yeah.
1: And I go, I'm a grown-ass man. Actually, I do. And he said, this is a special edition, blase, blase. And yeah, I said, how much?
0: That is,
1: and I paid him a little bit for it.
0: Oh, thank you.
1: It's all good. It's all good.
0: Oh, it's an Amazon only.
1: There you go.
0: Dundee. Do you watch The Office at all?
1: I like The Office. I don't. It's one of those shows, I think if I go back and watch it religiously, because every time I watch it, it's hilarious.
0: Yes.
1: But it's one of those shows I haven't really watched a whole lot.
0: I can't stop watching it. And MTV shows it 24 hours a day. Comedy Central picks it up for a good 18 hours a day. So it's always on. I know I can always rely on The Office being on somewhere.
1: Steve Carell is hilarious.
0: Steve Carell is
1: hilarious.
0: It's so bad that I hate watch him, and it's worse as Andy, the guy who kind of like takes his place when he leaves. I hate him so much, but I enjoy them, and I laugh at them, but I hate them so much on the show because they're so awkward.
1: Understandable.
0: They're so awkward. Mm-hmm. They remind me very much of people from my real life.
2: Yeah. Like who?
0: I don't know. Don't put me in that position, Gio, because I'll say it.
1: Yeah, you will.
0: My eyes are burning like crazy.
2: From?
0: I assume allergies. I don't know what's going
2: on. Oh, maybe you got what Joe's got.
0: No, I don't feel sick.
3: Do you have explosive diarrhea?
0: No.
2: That's a real thing. Google it. It's going around.
0: Nope. I thought I did Saturday.
3: I feel like if you Google it, then you get it. Like the
4: automatically.
0: Like the ring?
3: Yeah. You watch the video.
0: Yeah, I don't know if you heard earlier, but I took a gummy this weekend.
1: I did hear.
0: Yeah. And I'm not at the point where I should be traveling on those.
1: You should never be at the point.
0: Yeah.
1: Actually, I'm a gummy guy.
0: Right.
1: But I only take gummies when I'm down. Like, I'm not leaving.
0: Yeah, I figured that out. I've learned that the hard way.
4: Like, you almost have to treat them like alcohol.
1: 100%. Because it doesn't act like a joint, okay? A joint kind of sneaks up. A gummy sneaks and pounces.
0: Yes.
1: Okay, and it pounces.
0: Sneak attack.
1: And as you're explaining it, I'm thinking to myself, that's happened to me a million times.
0: Yeah.
1: You can feel it creeping up your back. And you go, oh boy,
0: yeah,
1: it's getting a little warm. And then it kind of hits you. And then you're like, okay, well, there's nowhere coming back. Now, you've never experienced too much. You know if you did. Okay.
0: No. Not while I was out.
1: But have you ever experienced too much?
3: The lightning game.
0: Yes.
1: No. If you're out, then you didn't experience too much.
0: No, Ian, listen to me. I went to the All-Star game at the Ice Palace. Sorry, my eyes are dying. At the time, somebody was getting me espresso beans, chocolate covered espresso beans that were weed.
1: Okay.
0: And I took one before I left the house. My friend Dan was in the Sprinter with me, and Dan was like, let me get one of those. And I go, I should probably take two.
1: Oh, jeez.
0: Because one doesn't really do the trick, you know, and one just kind of mellows me out a little. So I took two, and then we got to the arena, and Dan's like, let me take one more. And I go, maybe I should take one more. And I took one more, yeah. Yikes. And then it got to the point, Ian, where they said, that it was brought to you by Florida Hospital, and they were wearing white. And I go, this is so weird for them to be holding an all-star NHL game in a hospital. And they're all wearing white like a hospital. And I'm like saying this just in my head. And I went, oh, my God, this is not what, that's not what's happening. Yeah. And then right then Joey goes, Dad, will you take me to the bathroom? And I go, no. I go, I physically cannot take you to the bathroom. Because I tried to lift my legs, and they weighed 400 pounds each. They would not get up.
1: Yep.
0: And then I was like, all right, I'll go. And then Amanda said, will you get me something? Get me a snack way there.
5: Oh, sure. Man, now you have chores.
0: I got her caramel corn, which she's never eaten in her life. And then when she didn't eat it, I housed that whole bag like you wouldn't believe. I was just like a trough. I just put it on my mouth.
1: Yeah.
0: Oh, yeah, dude. I was out of control.
1: I've been on a plane twice.
0: Oh, no. And that would freak me out.
1: I think altitude does something to it. It makes sense.
3: Yeah.
1: And I remember once I had a gummy in my pocket that I didn't know. And I'm going up to the airport. I'm like, oh, my God. And I'm ready there. So I go, well, I got to eat it. And I already had one. And I was on the plane, fell asleep, woke up. And it just, I just never been there before.
0: Right.
1: A funny place. It was dark in the plane. And I just wanted to get out of the plane. Like, I was thinking about opening the door.
0: Yeah.
1: And I was like, I have to go to the bathroom.
0: Yeah.
1: And I looked at the floor and no way I could walk. It could have been 15 minutes. It could have been 10 hours. But it was just not a good place.
0: Right. I understand that. I don't want to be there.
1: No, it's not
0: good. Yeah.
2: Don't open the door. That's a bad.
0: Very much enjoyed using medical marijuana to go to sleep. And I didn't realize that most of the effects that the marijuana is having on me is when I'm already sleeping. Like, it's putting me down, but then whatever happens, and I don't know why I thought I could somehow just go out and endure that while being awake.
1: Yeah, these gummies are so weird because of the time release. Okay?
0: Right.
1: You hit a joint, a second later you feel it. You hit another one, you feel it. And it's not going to sneak up, but that time, so you eat the bean. Okay.
0: Yeah.
1: It ain't hit you yet. You have another bean, and it still haven't hit you. Then you have another one, and then it compounds, and it just smashes you in the face.
0: Oh, I learned a hard lesson that
1: don't
0: night.
1: Don't drive on gummies.
0: No, I never. I'm not driving. Yeah.
1: Don't do that.
0: No.
1: I would like to find out what my marijuana level is, my THC level. I'm just telling everybody it's very, very, very high. It's very high.
3: Yeah.
4: Like what I would imagine. Can handle?
1: Like, nope. Like, it's like if you get tested, your blood level. Like, I'm just telling you, mine is going to be astronomically high because I smoke it, I ingest it, I eat it, my food.
0: Yeah.
1: The whole nine yards.
0: Have you ever had one of those machines? The magical machine? Yeah.
1: I've been forever.
0: Oh, really?
1: I know Garen Angel who invented the whole thing.
0: Yeah, so do
1: I. He's just genius.
0: Yeah.
1: I used my magical butter machine yesterday. I made oil.
0: So that guy, Garen, he is, him and I are Facebook friends. Mm-hmm. He invents a machine that infuses marijuana into your food.
1: Mm-hmm.
0: And now he's like at the White House and he's talking to the government. Like he was the guy a couple of years ago. He was like, hey, whatever, stoner.
1: Yeah.
0: And now look at him.
1: Well, Garen, I've been to his headquarters and magical butter is one thing. I believe he has 40 patents.
0: Maybe. Oh, really?
1: Yeah, lots. And then he says, this was 3 years ago. He goes, let me show you something. And it's this incubator-looking fridge that you grow hydroponics in.
0: Oh, yeah.
1: And he goes, this is my next invention. So that was 3 years ago. And I said, how come I haven't seen your invention? He goes, well, I'm not really selling it to the public. I'm just selling it to schools. So every school is buying these hydroponic, and he's just making loads. I said, what about magical butter? He goes, that makes a couple, $3-4 million a year. And I'm like, oh, really? It must be nice.
0: Well, you know what, though?
1: Garen's good people.
0: I was going to say,
1: he's good people.
0: He's the guy that you want to be rich because he's such a good guy.
1: He's a good-hearted person.
0: Exactly. Yeah. I didn't know what it was. One day, we were talking about it years ago. We were talking about it on the air, and he called in and explained what it does. And then over the years, I've gotten to meet him and hang out with him and do stuff with him. He's a very nice guy.
1: He's a pickleball enthusiast.
0: Is he?
1: In his office, he has a pickleball court back there.
0: Oh, really?
1: In his office, yes. Yeah. You don't mess around.
0: No. I don't want to play with a guy who's got his own pickleball court.
1: Probably not.
0: That could be a problem.
1: Mm-hmm.
0: Carmen.
4: Yes?
0: Where do we stand on breaks?
4: So we have one more, and we have 10 minutes of talking left.
0: So should I take it now or do I have it? Okay, then let's do it now.
4: Yes.
0: See? I'm good, right?
4: Yeah, you're good.
0: All right. I do want to remind everybody tonight, Michelob Ultra presents the big USA watch party, USA and Belgium. Tonight is happening at Al Lang Stadium, brought to you by Michelob Ultra. You can get $5 Michelob Ultras while you're out there. Join John Senning. 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What are you laughing? 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
0: Right. 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All right, we'll take a quick break. 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

0: Where did you hear that, Calvin?
1: I heard it from another big Faith No More fan. I know you're a fan.
0: I do like them.
1: My wife, who is a huge fan as well, said that they are touring. And I go, everybody? And she said, everybody. I go, I heard the guitar player has a pumpkin patch. He, like, raises giant pumpkins now.
0: And Mike Patton, the singer, was touring with, like, the Avett Brothers or something. It was, like, Patton and Avett Brothers.
1: But he also did, what was his other band that he had?
0: Mr. Bungle.
1: Mr. Bungle. I saw them.
0: Yeah.
1: Down at Rockville. Scott Ian was playing with them. And what's his name? The drummer from Slayer, Dave. Jesus. No, I can't think of his name. But anyways, yeah, she said, I haven't seen anything, but supposedly they're getting ready to do a tour.
0: I would like that. I would go see them for sure. 800-771-1025 are the phone numbers. I'll grab some phone calls before we get out of here today. Ian Beckles in the studio with us as he is every Monday.
1: Dave Lombardo before I lose my mind.
0: There it is. who is the most famous wedding you've ever been to? In light of the Taylor Swift wedding this weekend, who is the most famous wedding you've ever been to?
2: Most famous wedding?
0: Yeah.
2: Carmen and Chad.
0: Really? But I mean, like, you have to have athlete friends who got married over time.
2: I don't do weddings.
0: Really?
2: I don't do funerals and weddings normally.
0: I don't know. I'm not a fan of funerals, but...
1: He doesn't hug. He doesn't have weddings.
2: No, I hug. Was that Tony Mayberry's best man at Tony Mayberry's wedding?
0: Yeah.
2: I don't really do weddings a lot. I don't like them.
0: I have always said I never get invited to weddings. I really don't. I feel like I'm left out of the list. I mean, half the people that got married in the building didn't invite me to their wedding. Not that I expect it to be. I'm not on people's wedding list.
2: I think people don't invite you to a lot of things expecting that you're not going
0: to
2: go.
0: But the smart thing would be to be invite me to your wedding. I'm going to give you a gift anyway.
2: Oh, no, if I got married, I'd definitely invite you.
0: I would come to your wedding. Yeah. I would come to your wedding.
2: I'd invite the Dom. I'd invite... Yeah.
1: All the heavy hitters.
2: Everybody. Yeah, yeah, yeah. All the big spenders.
0: Yeah. I don't know. I went heavy with Carmen, but I wouldn't do that with everybody.
3: Yes, thank you very much. Your gift was very appreciated.
0: I just like to be at the top of the list, Carmen, and I want everybody to know about it. I'm kidding.
3: Yeah, well, you were number two, so.
0: Yeah, I'll tell you.
3: That was good.
0: Did you see Chad busted Carmen's lip?
2: I did see that.
3: He did not. That was my fault.
0: Bobby Kelly said, what happened to Carmen's lip? I guess she talked back to Chad. She won't do that again.
2: Yeah, stick and move, Carmen.
0: Yep.
2: And move.
1: This is my house.
0: Mm-hmm.
3: Listen, Chad would never, ever.
1: Again?
3: No, never.
0: Carmen fell while she was drinking.
3: Yes.
0: And smashed her lip.
3: Yes.
0: And it's got stitches, and you could see it at the Mike Out the Show in the stories.
3: Yeah.
0: And also at Sandy Carmen, I guess.
3: Yeah, and I've been on Gemini all day because the pamphlet that the urgent care gave me was like basically wait for 24 hours and then just treat it normally.
1: Oh, I thought they give you a pamphlet like if he's abusing you.
3: No.
0: How to spot signs.
3: No, instructions on how to take care of it. And I was just like, that does not seem right. Mm. Just, you know, after 24 hours, I can just start using all my creams and lotions and stuff again. That doesn't seem right. So I've been on Gemini all morning asking it questions. So after here, I got to go to CVS and get some plain Vaseline and gentle face cleaner.
0: Wouldn't it be great if after the fourth question, you were like, damn, pain in the ass. Now I know why Chad hit you.
3: No.
1: Yeah.
3: He did not.
0: No, I'm just saying.
3: Please do not put that out there.
0: Mike Calder Show, good morning.
4: As always, guys. Have you guys ever thought about having sex while gummied up? It's the best in the world, man, when you're gummied up and having sex.
0: I feel like I wouldn't be able to perform. I feel like I would fall short because I'd be so mind-effed.
4: Oh, no, man. Your mind clears up, and it's an ongoing scenario for hours. It is amazing. Trust me.
0: All right. I got to see if we can get Mrs. Calder to gummy up. Thank you, sir.
2: THC makes everything better.
0: Really?
2: Yes, it does.
0: All right. I'd be willing to try that.
3: I will tell you, working out is...
2: Unbelievable.
3: My favorite.
2: Yep.
3: Because it zones you in.
0: That's a big dick used to say. You used to get high and then work out. I can't even imagine that.
2: A buddy of mine said it to me. I go, that's the dumbest thing ever. And I was smoking at the time.
0: Right.
2: And finally, I get high. I went to the gym, and I looked in the mirror, and I was like, I've been doing tricep press downs for 2 minutes, and it felt sexual.
0: Yeah,
2: and then from that point on, I don't think I've lifted not high as hell.
0: Oh, that really?
2: Just, it's the best.
3: And that's the thing. You don't need a lot. Obviously, Ian, your tolerance is really high.
2: Yeah,
3: so you.
2: Bit.
3: But if you just take a little bit, a little 5 milligram or something, and you just start working out before it kicks in, before you know it, you'll be working out for 2 hours. And oh. You're like, what is happening?
0: All right, maybe we got to try that.
3: Yeah.
0: There you go.
2: You forget the pain.
0: Mike out the show, hello.
5: Hey, what's up, Mike out this medicine man?
0: Listen, we got to talk about medicine man.
5: What's about what?
0: You know what it is. What's the one thing that you do that bugs me?
5: This weekend I hurt myself. My back is hurting
0: you
5: me.
0: Just completely. Right side. You stop talking to me. You just changed my whole. I'm in the middle of asking you a question, and then you just went down to something else.
5: So what is it?
0: Stop calling me
5: again.
0: Stop calling me.
5: I haven't called you that much this weekend.
0: You did. You called me 4 times this weekend.
6: Holiday weekend.
5: So it was a 4-day weekend.
0: Yeah.
1: What do you say?
0: I don't listen to any of your voicemails. I immediately hit delete. I don't even see them or hear them. You're wasting your time and mine.
5: Oh, I get bored when I dial people. So, by the way, I did go to Quaker Steak Wednesday night.
0: Call Corey Cardinal. He likes to talk to you.
5: He likes me. I know. I like Corey Cardinal. And of course,
0: Stick with him.
5: I went to Cochin Park for the fireworks.
0: And the Quaker Steak and the whole deal. You've had a very eventful weekend.
5: Yeah, I know. Right. I was there last Wednesday, and of course, I was at Cochin Park for the fireworks.
0: Hey, listen,
5: you know, 250 years of
0: I talked to Love America. Tiger. He's going to be there on Thursday.
5: He's not.
0: Yes, he said Thursday. You'll have all his stuff packed in, and he'll be ready to move in.
6: Get the room ready.
0: Get ready.
6: He asked, do you have an air mattress, or should he bring one?
0: Yeah, he said.
6: By the way, technically, he's following what you said, once per day.
1: Yeah.
6: 4-day weekend, 4 calls.
3: I mean, your rules.
6: Yeah. Good job, Medicine Man.
0: Calls me. Oh. Hi there, Mike Alder. I went to go see a movie this weekend. Of course, I went to Cochin Park for a
6: Are there any fart noises in these phone calls?
0: Sometimes it's just almost what you think is silence, then you hear, I'm pushing out a big fart. That's what he does on my voicemail.
2: Tony Mayberry asked what he looked like yesterday.
0: Did you show him?
2: I tried to find a picture. I just said Frankenstein,
0: Facebook.
2: 80 years old.
6: Yeah, oh, I think if you just Google Medicine Man, it comes up.
2: It probably does.
0: If you go to Facebook, he's got his own Facebook
2: Tony Mayberry
0: page.
2: does not know how to Google.
0: Smart. Smart. Stay off it. Stay off everything.
2: Yep.
0: Carmen, I hope your lip feels better.
3: Thank you.
0: Gio, I hope you learn how to do some work for this show.
6: I will try to work harder on my research skills.
0: Research, that's what I was
2: Something.
0: Saying. Ian, thank you for the present.
2: Anytime, brother.
6: I was doing Joe's job today, half the damn show.
0: It's true.
3: Poor the Joe. Camera was on mic the entire time.
6: Yeah, well, you can't sit over there and switch.
1: Yeah.
3: Why?
6: Good.
3: Yeah, why?
6: Do you want to sit over there in that weird little corner and get explosive diarrhea? I don't know what's going on over there.
0: In that weird little corner. Check us out on Instagram at the Mike Calta Show. That's where you can see Carmen's busted lip. Tomorrow is Tuesday. The Big Show from AEW Wrestling will be in the studio with us. We're going to talk about AEW coming to the Sound for the first time.
6: He's not going to fit in that chair.
1: No. We got to move that one over.
2: No way.
0: I don't know what we're going to do.
2: It's creaking right now.
0: Is it really?
1: We can move this one over and put the boom mic there.
0: I actually think I have another office chair in there, don't I?
6: He's going to walk in, look at that chair, laugh, and walk out. Body slam Joe.
0: Yeah. Oh, boy. Big show tomorrow. Dom will be here in the 9 o'clock hour. This is our last week before vacation. Ian, don't forget we're on vacation next week.
2: Well, I'll be working.
0: Nobody told you.
2: I'll be working.
0: That's right. You'll be here.
2: Yeah, they told me.
0: Enjoy. We're out. We'll see you guys. The After Show with Johnny B is up next. Have a great day. Goodbye.
7: I'm hungry.
8: Yeah, yeah, yeah.
7: That's a beep, boop. I'm a fool. I'm an old, fat, stupid fool. That's why.
9: What's really going on in your life?
10: Let's shoot Uma in the vagina.
11: Damn it. Mike, why are you doing this?
12: Cal, I have to go.
13: Oh, yeah. Foshes, foshes. Genuine. What's up, homie?
12: Bushy, bushy, bushy.
14: Bye.
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0: respect him quite a bit.
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7: You ready?
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0: shaking it loose, shaking the cobwebs loose. Welcome to Senning Show. After what was hopefully a long, fun, relaxing holiday weekend. Hope everybody's coming back to work and school or whatever you got going on with all your fingers and all your toes and all your eyeballs. I am John Senning. This man just holding down the fort. 102.5 The Diz lives on. He's hosting JP for damn near 2 weeks. He's here with me. His name is the Brown Thrasher, a.k.a. Dizzy, a.k.a. the Agent of Chaos. What up, buddy? How you doing?
1: What up, man? Glad to be back, man. It feels like just one day and the weekend feels like weeks since we did a show.
0: Yeah, it is. This one, too, I don't know what it was. Like, the break feels longer. I made a decision at some point on Thursday after the show. I was even kind of insinuating this on the show before I made this decision. We wanted to go somewhere. Like, we wanted to go get away. I've been feeling this deep need to, like, unplug and get away, and going on long trips and going too many places with Brody these days is just not in the cards. So I told you that we had, at the very least, we weren't leaving the house. We were only going to go places we could get by golf cart. And then at some point on Thursday night, I said, you know what? I'm putting my phone away for the entire weekend. I'm putting it in the drawer Friday, Saturday, Sunday. I'm not going to look at it at all until Monday. And I did that. And I believe you'll be glad to know I text my mom, my dad, you and Drew.
1: Oh,
0: and
1: nice.
0: that was it. And I just said, hey, if there are any emergencies, call Danielle. But because I'm going off the grid. And I can't really explain how good it felt, to be honest with you. The first however many hours, I think you realize how much of an addiction it is, because you're just like, and especially in our life, in our world, like, we're tuned in. It's part of what we have to do. And I think when I popped up on Friday morning, I was like, I feel lost. I just, you wake up, you roll over, you look at your phone and all of those things. And by midday on Friday, it was, I had pushed through, and there's just something about not paying attention to every single thing that's going on in the world. And I made it through beautifully. And we stuck true to our rule of only going places on the golf cart, only home cooked meals. And we really, really just hunkered down for the weekend. And it was much, much needed. When I came out of it this morning, I felt like I had been living in a cave. Like, I just like, when I flipped open X or the news or whatever for the first time, I was kind of like, damn, I really don't know what's been going on. I assumed if we had been bombed or there was an earth-shattering natural disaster, it would have trickled my way. But really didn't miss anything overly important, and felt really, really good about it.
1: I want to be like, I don't believe you that you didn't have an itch for your phone and all that, but I get it, because it's almost like when you're out with, like, good friends just vibing, you don't even look at your phone most of the time. So if you're just out vibing and stuff, what reason do you have to look at your phone and kind of occupy time?
0: Yeah, I realized the moments where I would reach for one. Like, when you're, the perfect example is like when we were watching a show or a movie, and then you have that moment where you realize your attention span is just like, you lost it for a second. And I would just go, oh, where's my phone? I need something else to occupy my mind. And you feel it, and then it goes away. The other one, I hate talking about stuff like this, the bathroom. The bathroom, to look at your phone when you're going to the bathroom.
1: Okay,
0: was a big one. So I actually took, we have like a little cabinet full of books. So I took like a stack of books and just put them in the bathroom.
1: You were reading books this weekend.
0: I didn't read a bunch of books.
1: Coloring books?
0: I read some of the Rock's autobiography. And then I also was flipping through old yearbooks. Those were my on the toilet reading material.
1: Shane Paul, whatever happened to that guy? Like, it was you?
0: It's so funny, because this bizarre phenomenon that never really bothered me until this weekend when I started digging into it. So one of my best friends in high school, his name was Ryan Guerra. We exchanged senior year. We exchanged yearbooks, like, to take home with each other.
1: Yeah.
0: Like, you take mine, I take yours, and we were going to write in them. We never gave each other's yearbooks back.
1: So you have.
0: So when I go to my yearbook, and I always forget. So, like, it's my senior year yearbook, and I'm like, let's see what people wrote me. It's nothing. It's all him. It's all people writing things to him. It's his yearbook. And I just wonder, if mine is even still alive, or if I'll ever get to see it at any point in my life.
1: We need to have, like, a yearbook off where you take mine, I take yours.
0: Yeah.
1: We look through it and see, like, who has the best comments and all that.
0: Yeah. It's I do have all of my others, but.
1: Find a number in the yearbook that actually works.
0: Oh. start firing awesome. Off numbers. Yeah. I thought you were going to say, like, find the most cancelable comment in a yearbook. Because, dude, I'm reading through people's stuff in his yearbook. I'm like, damn, it was a different time.
1: I got to see this yearbook.
0: It was a different time. Well, he was, he is and was a Latino gentleman.
1: Oh, okay.
0: And a lot of people just making very forward racial jokes him.
1: Don't eat too much tacos.
0: Pretty much. That was pretty much the deal.
1: Did you highlight photos of like people you knew and stuff? Like that was a thing that I remember we used to do. Be like, oh, that's my homie. I'm gonna highlight that girl. Oh, that girl's pretty. I'm gonna highlight that.
0: No,
1: that was like a thing we did.
0: Younger yearbooks, maybe, but in my senior one, I don't think there were too many, and I'll never know because I don't have it, and I'll probably never get it ever again. But shout out to Ryan, wherever he is. I still have your yearbook. But overall, I would say a very successful test, and Danielle had zero faith that I could do it.
1: Really?
0: Like Thursday night, we went, Thursday night, I mentioned it to you. We were going to possibly try out the singing bartender at the Flamingo.
1: Oh yeah.
0: Thank goodness you didn't cross the bridge to come do that, because it's a great, great idea. And I will go back and do it again, but I didn't realize what was happening. So we got there around 8:00. And there was no karaoke, but it was packed. More packed than I had ever seen it in my entire life. And it was funny because, this is going to sound random, but the thing about the Flamingo is that Jack Kerouac, very famous writer and poet, he supposedly spent much of his latter days before he died at the bar.
1: Like drinking
0: at the Flamingo.
1: Brother?
0: That's
1: awesome.
0: So when we walked in, there was this girl at the bar and she was writing in a notebook. And I thought, oh my God, she's like here for inspiration. It's like Jack Kerouac's bar. Well, that's not what was happening at all. She was taking names for karaoke.
1: Oh, okay.
0: So karaoke eventually started, and I couldn't grasp like how people were, because you're just a bar. It's just a bar. He's just handing the microphone to people at the bar. I'm like, I couldn't figure out what was going on. Is he just picking people that he likes? Well, it turns out the lady who I thought was journaling at the bar had been putting together the karaoke list for the last hour. So when I finally figure out what's going on, I go over, she goes, yeah, there's about 30 people ahead of you. And I'm like, at this point, I've been there for over an hour. I'm like, I'm not going to make it through 30 people karaoke.
1: No.
0: So now that I know the rundown, we'll have to try it. We'll have to get there early, get our names on the list, and do it again.
1: Do you want to break us off some now? What were you going to do?
0: It's funny. I went in thinking I was going to do some Garth Brooks. And then after seeing the first few, before I realized how to do it, I had talked myself into really popping the crowd and doing something completely different, because there was a lot of like depressing music. I was going to do Crazy Raps, Afro Man.
1: Oh, really?
0: Yeah, really just blow everybody's mind.
1: Yeah.
0: So that's where I thought I was headed.
1: Yeah. With the phone thing, was one of the most annoying things, because this like came to me just now, like, not having the phone, I think I could deal with everything except when I need to find something out. And I don't just mean by simply Googling any question, but it's like we've had conversations like, oh, who's that person in Cape Fear? And we're trying to figure it out. Like, that could ruin my day if it didn't really come up.
0: Honestly, as the time went on and I got past that initial, like, I'm not going to have my phone on me for a few days, this is going to sound super weird. The only thoughts I had about my phone were kind of bummed out that I was going to have to go back to it. Like, I was just enjoying.
1: I've heard a lot of people say,
0: like, the phenomenon of putting your phone in a drawer for a day, like, can really help you just reset in a bunch of different ways. And I think by, like, Sunday afternoon, that had happened. And I'm not trying to make it seem like it's some life-changing event because I put my phone away for a few days. But it does just make you focus on the little things in your life in general. And then that becomes all that you really care about. And I wasn't doing anything earth shattering at all. Quite the opposite. We were, we played a lot of games. We watched some movies, we watched some TV. We did a lot of cruising on the golf cart.
1: Did you watch fireworks from the golf cart?
0: Dude, that alone might be a reason to get a golf cart.
1: Yeah.
0: I would say going out on the golf cart on the 4th of July was probably some of the best fireworks 4th of July stuff that I've done in a few years, because we were just going neighborhood to neighborhood. And I mean, just sitting, like, we sat on like 3 or 4 different lakes that we found. We're watching the fireworks go up. We found a dude in the back of my neighborhood that I didn't even know existed. This guy had what I can only describe as a professional fireworks setup. His deal was about as big as this whole desk area here.
1: That's like thousands of
0: dollars. I mean, that's so weird you say that, because I couldn't help but think that as I was watching all of the fireworks go on around me. I'm like, damn, inflation's rough and people are struggling. Groceries are too much. But this is millions of dollars of fireworks that people are shooting out from all over the neighborhoods right now.
1: You're just igniting your money. Go blow up.
0: You really are. You really are. And I mean, it's fun. And like that guy had a whole, I mean, he probably had like 50 people at his house just sitting up in the front yard with, you know, on lawn chairs watching. But it was really good. I'm trying to think what day it was. Friday, Saturday. It must have been Saturday. Saturday early in the day. And I said, let's leave the house. I said, we're not coming back until we see an alligator or a manatee. And we just went out.
1: And looked and found one?
0: Well, wait. So I start just driving in areas I don't know. And I have some pictures. I'll send them to you, or maybe I'll post them on my Instagram story. We somehow, I want to find out. I want to make sure I choose my words carefully.
1: All right.
0: We were in an area and there was a gate. There was a gate that appeared to have a lock on it. But when I looked at it, I realized the lock wasn't actually locked.
1: Oh.
0: So I popped this gate open, and this is like middle of the day on Saturday. And we go through this gate, and it ends up taking us on a trail like into the woods.
1: Oh.
0: And when I tell you, we found all of these cool little canals and creeks. We happened upon this huge, beautiful lake that had like a running stream coming out the side of it. This is really right off the side of 275, not very far from our house at all. So it was
1: this is a neighborhood?
0: This is not a neighborhood.
1: Oh.
0: This is really like an extension, for those that know St. Pete, over towards the 62nd area. This is like an extension of Sawgrass Park.
1: Yeah.
0: But very, very, very cool.
1: Yeah, it sounds protected. And you went, I'm going to still drive through here,
0: well,
1: brother.
0: Protected to a certain extent, I would say. I almost thought about swimming in this water. Like,
1: Do that.
0: We pulled up to this little area. The water was running so quickly. You know what I mean? Like,
1: yeah.
0: It was not dead stagnant water. It was running and it was so clear, and it was kind of opened up into this big pool. And I thought, if I wasn't a pussy, I'd go swimming in that water right now. But
1: then I would be doing a report on how you got attacked by a gator, and we would play the clips of you going, if there's a body of water in Florida, assume there's a gator in it.
0: And I'd be fine with that as long as they don't kill the gator. Don't kill the gator in my honor. I would be more worried about like a flesh-eating, a brain-eating amoeba than anything else. But no, it was good. We kept it very low key, cooked a bunch of good food, cruised around the golf cart.
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30: I did hit the, became quite the dart player over the weekend because one of the stops on our golf cart journeys is the local.
31: You're a dart guy.
30: Is the local pub.
31: Yeah.
30: And we played darts every day of the break. Okay. Thursday, Friday, Saturday, Sunday.
31: What are you better at, that or pool?
30: Right now, darts. I mean, I've played pool in the past, but right now, darts. Danielle beats me at every game we ever play, and I beat her all but one time over the weekend at cricket on the dartboard. So I'm feeling pretty good about my dart capabilities these days.
31: Yeah, I'm a little better at darts than I am pool, which doesn't say much because I suck at pool. But for me, the thing that sucks is like I'm throwing like overhand.
30: Yeah.
31: Like instead of like chest level, I'm like,
30: like a quarterback. I guess that. But that's been a fun little pastime that I picked up at least over the weekend. I did see, and I don't know much about the story, did you and Drew Garabo end up singing karaoke together over the weekend?
31: Yeah, he texted me and he said, this was like 6 o'clock or maybe earlier, and he's like, Friday. He's like, do you plan on going to Thunder Bay tonight? And I probably would have no matter what, but like the fact that he said that, I was like, yes. And usually when I go to the bar, I don't know about you, but like 11-ish, that's like prime dizzy bar.
30: Yeah, no, see, we're on very different paths. My prime, like I hit my prime time bar hopping over the weekend, which is between 1 and 4 in the
31: Are you serious?
30: I mean, that's when I you know that I'm a day guy.
31: Yeah.
30: So,
31: but for bars, you go to day bars?
30: Oh, dude, there's nothing better than being in a dingy, dark bar in the middle of the day. And then when like you walk outside, you feel like you've just like a bear coming out of hibernation.
31: Yeah,
30: like it's just dark in there. You're like, I mean, I understand for most activity, especially karaoke, it's going to need to be a nighttime activity.
31: So. Yeah, so I knew that like Drew isn't going to be there till 11, 12, whatever in the morning. So I was like, all right, so he's probably going to get there around 10-ish, which he did. And we met up there, and it was him and Sarah, obviously. And my cousin met up with us, and Drew did Wild Thing, and he did he do Humpty Dance? I want to say he did Humpty Dance as well.
30: Did you do some? Did you bust out a little Spice Girls?
31: Did you
30: get it together? By the way, I don't have that video. I guess I could go back to the show and get it, but I was thinking last week about how I wanted to play that, and I realized I don't have it. Like, I was just playing it right from an Instagram story, and now it's timed out.
31: Yeah,
30: so
31: I have it.
30: You do? Okay, good.
31: Yeah.
30: I need it to get it from you, or if Addison is out there, Addison, get it to Beather and send me that clip as soon as you can.
31: So I presented an idea to Drew, because I know he already put a song, and I said, we should do Eminem and Dre song.
30: Oh.
31: And I go, I know you do Forget About Dre all the time. I don't want to do that. Let's do Guilty Conscience.
30: Oh, God.
31: And I could see the wheels turning. I think his issue is Eminem says some crazy stuff in that. And he would have to be Eminem saying this stuff
30: it,
31: about
30: it does
31: like,
30: get a little... It gets grapey, I think, at some point. Yeah.
31: So I did a solo. Well, I thought it was going to be solo. I did Kendrick Lamar, Love.
30: Oh, wow.
31: Yeah, and when I was going up, my cousin's like, well, I'm going to be your hype man. I was like, all right, hype man.
30: Slump God?
31: Yeah, Slump God. He did not hype me up at all.
30: Oh, okay. Like, was he half slumped at the time?
31: No, but he didn't know the words. He's like, I know this song. I love this song. I'm like, all right. And then when we start, I'm like, all right, sing that part. And he goes, I don't know that. I'm going, you don't need to. The lyrics are right there. Yeah. So whatever. So I did that song, yeah.
30: Dude, that was the interesting thing about the singing bartender thing.
31: Yeah.
30: So there's a TV behind the bar, right? And the lady who was taking on the names was also like controlling the karaoke. It's just on the big TV that's in the bar. And I kind of like this. They were just running it off YouTube. Like the lady, she had the list, and then she would just type it in and put it right up on the screen, which is kind of fun because then like the whole bar was singing along for some of the songs. But yeah. So you guys didn't do a song together?
31: No. It's just so many people sign up. You know how it goes.
30: It is tough. Yeah. It's tough out there in the game. That's why those karaoke rooms are pretty fun. Like Lala and St. Pete is one, which is a little different. I don't know if people still go there after everybody found out that Depeto was running the place. But those are fun because then you just get a crew and all you have to worry about is your own people singing.
31: And guess who showed up? So we're standing at the bar.
30: Carl the hat guy?
31: Close. Even better. So we're standing at the bar. It's me. So it's my cousin, me, Drew, Sarah. This guy comes up.
30: Foodie Justice.
31: And no, he immediately makes eyes with me. I'm like, oh, I know who this
30: Paul,
31: is.
30: Paul, vroom, vroom, Ralph Chastain.
31: I turn to Drew and I go, there goes the guy who's apparently Cuban, but says the N-word during the song. And Drew looks at me and goes, oh, yeah, he definitely should be saying the word. I go, thank you.
30: Did he get up there and drop a couple ends for the boys?
31: I heard he went and did the same song. I was outside for it. I didn't want to be inside, John, for obvious reasons.
30: Welcome to Setting Show, by the way.
31: Oh, yeah.
30: If you want to get involved in the program, 800-771-1025. Hit us up on social media at The John Setting, at Dizzy for Mayor. Thank you to everybody getting thick already in the vroom, vroom, room.
31: Yeah.
30: You can go to YouTube, 1025 The Bone. Subscribe, like it, all of that different stuff. Misfit Kitty, JMS 7726, Ray Ray, Mark Carr, Vanessa, and all the other fine folks who are in there every single day.
31: All together.
30: All together. We're in this together, folks. And tonight is another party, another excuse to be patriotic and cheer on Team USA as they take on Belgium. We are back at Al Lang Stadium. $10 tickets, $5 McUltras. And at halftime, we are giving away a year worth of beer.
31: A year of beer.
30: Mick Ultra and our friends at Great Bay Distributing are hooking somebody up with a year supply of Michelob Ultra. So a bunch of different reasons to come out and cheer on your country. But winning free beer is a good one as well. Shout out to, hold on, let me find the guy's name. We do have we have another winner for the VIP dugout spot tonight. And his name is, their name is, this person's name is, I don't need their last name. Larry is this person's name. So shout out to Larry, wherever you are. Him and his crew are going to be going VIP style. They'll be hanging out at the dugout and drinking Mick Ultra, goblin glizzies, and all that good stuff, hopefully towards another win. So
31: I have something to propose to you.
30: Go, propose.
31: So, USA wins. Now, this was kind of Ethan's idea, but not originally. He said, if we win, will John do four beers? And I said, well, if we win, me and him should hit the beers together, and we should both do two at the same time.
30: Oh, dude, I'm absolutely in.
31: All right.
30: I mean, I've been thinking that like a bar has been set, and that that you know, there's a couple options here. You say we had the moment, you had the moment with the beer, and you just leave it at that, and not try to outdo it, or we think of ways that we can outdo it.
31: I think outdoing it.
30: Which I think too. Another, and maybe this is the build up. The next one is the both of us. And then we eventually get to where we try to have that be a thing in the stadium, where when there is a goal, everybody claim. I mean, you are essentially wasting two beers, which I don't think everybody's going to want to do. But
31: it's for USA.
30: It's for Team USA.
31: Yeah.
30: And I like where your head is.
31: Yeah.
30: Are we, like, are things, Are things looking good for tonight? I mean, keep it 100 with me.
31: Here's my thing. I think it's a good sign we got our striker back, even though it was kind of a corrupt way we got him back.
30: Dude, it is. I have some audio I want to play here momentarily, but that's a big deal.
31: Yes. Great that we have him back. It's going to fire us up, but I think now we're facing a Belgium team that's so fired up that they go, oh, you guys want to cheat to try to beat us? Then we're coming and we're going to whoop your ass even with your player back. I think they're going to be fired up. I think it'll be a good game. I'm still thinking USA can win. We're the better team. We have our finisher up front. We should win, but that Belgium team is going to be fired up, man.
30: I want to pause on the. I'm going to play the audio from our president and talk more about what exactly happened here. But for a moment, I would like to pause because there have been some comments through the social media. Not many of them. I would say a handful that I wouldn't say bothered me, but I would just like to share my thoughts on cheering for Team USA. I say this all the time when it comes to our local sports here in this town, whether it be the Bucks, the Rays, which I'm attempting to, you know, get more involved with, you know, the Tampa Bay Lightning. When you wear a jersey, when you go to a game, when you wear a hat, you are ultimately cheering on that sport and that team. But to me, teams are synonymous and directly ingrained into your city. So when I wear a Lightning hat, a Bucks hat, a Rays hat, whatever it may be, I'm cheering on the team, but I'm putting my city on my back. And yeah. I'm also saying, this is our city. These are our teams. No matter how involved I am by watching every matchup or game of whatever the sport is, and there's going to be haters no matter what you do pertaining to anything ever. But the people that seem to be almost borderline mad that so many people are getting into the World Cup and, you know, nobody cares about soccer and all of that, I don't think you have to know anything about soccer or care about soccer at all. Diz, we're lucky to have Diz, definitely the most knowledgeable soccer personality on the bone, probably in the building. So we can kind of have these conversations where he'll break it down. I don't know anything, but I love more than anything cheering on our country and having a team that is wearing our flag and that USA on their jersey is everything, no matter what the sport is. So for those that feel like it's fake or phony because so many people are caring about the World Cup, I would challenge you to look at how great it is that so many people are excited about a team that ultimately represents our country at a time when people are not vibing on a lot of things and not getting along and agreeing on tons of things. Millions of people are putting on the jerseys, chanting USA and really supporting this country because of what's happening right now. And I think it's really cool to see. And through the last stretch of weeks with even the UFC thing and this run that Team USA is on, building up to the 4th of July and 250, it feels to me that we're in an era of more patriotism and people appreciating the country, even if they don't like the president or the politics, than we've had in a minute. So just enjoy that and try not to be a buzzkill if it's in your nature to do so, because I think it's pretty damn cool to see bars and restaurants and stadiums filled up all over the country with people chanting USA and wearing the flag on their shirts. So to those that want to kill the vibe or have questions for it, just be glad that so many people are supporting this team in our country.
11: 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Entertainment and information when you need it. That is Real Raw Radio. 102.5, The Bone. 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

0: Descending Show. We're here to help you get through the funk and the fuzz of a Monday after a long holiday weekend. Shout out to the homies Matt and Zach. Keep your eyes peeled. I think the boys might be coming up to St. Pete tonight to party and celebrate. Hopefully, what's another Team USA win? That's pretty cool. They're down there in Bonita Springs. And these parties that are being thrown in St. Pete look so cool. And they're deep in the game as far as rooting for Team USA. And they said, is it as cool and as fun as it looks? I said, it is. They said, we're coming up.
1: Yes. I'm excited.
2: God, did he just say that he loves me? Hey, little mama, I'm asking como
1: te llama. I need me vida con karma. Are you the neighbor? Have you seen the videos of them when they were on tour?
0: Oh, like, yeah. Dude, it's crazy. And I mean, they're somehow got in with some company that was booking gigs for World Cup parties. So, yeah. I mean, they were outside of Lincoln Financial. They did something down in Miami, too. So they're way, way involved with things. And couldn't happen to two nicer guys.
1: Yeah.
0: Stream all their music, Matt and Zach. If you want to get involved, 800-771-1025. You can watch us. The Vroom Vroom Room is wide open. 102.5 The Bone on YouTube. Thank you to everybody who's in there every day, for the newcomers and everybody in between. We're going to give away some prizes in the next segment. So make sure you're keeping it locked. And we got our buddy Gordy coming up at 2:30 with What You Watching. I watched I watched a few different things. One of them a new series on Netflix and a couple movies. As a deep tease, one of them has me feeling so emboldened and so justified in a couple of my core beliefs in this life, and we'll do that with Gordy right around 2:30. But right now, that thing, it's be hard pressed for me to read this headline and not make it that thing today. I just wish. And I'm going to give you a little bit here before you start piling on and, you know, doing your thing, which is, you know, you're great at it. That's fine. Why does everybody who ever has to be hunting or looking or researching Bigfoot have to look like a crazy person or have like a name? Like, why can't it just be? And there's been a couple. There was a guy, God rest his soul. His name was Dr. Jeff Muldrum. He was a real scientist at the University of Iowa who did a lot of research, and he passed on. But for the most part, anybody who's like in the Bigfoot game is not somebody that you're automatically going to go, well, that's a trustworthy source.
1: Yeah, yeah. It's someone that looks like Hobby's like, hey, bro, I saw him down there and he was just had his Bigfoot stomping around.
0: Well, that might actually be better than this guy. The headline reads, maybe just change your name for a little more street cred.
1: Oh, is it Cletus?
0: No, it's somehow worse than that. Snake the Bigfoot Hunter. Snake the Bigfoot Hunter is claiming he has unearthed scientific proof of Sasquatch and has the DNA to prove it. A Bigfoot hunter who claimed to have found the legendary creature's corpse now says he has the scientific proof that the remains are a real-life Sasquatch. This after a DNA test. Charles Stewart, just go with Charles Stewart, who refers to himself as Snake the Bigfoot Hunter, made highly disputed claims in 2024 that he found the decomposing remains of an 8-foot, 300-pound Sasquatch in upstate New York's Adirondack Mountains. Now he claims that he got scientists from Cornell University to conduct a DNA test that found the creature is a mixture of Neanderthal and human, according to his website. After doing a DNA test, we found this is 58.5% Neanderthal, and this 41.5% that's remaining is human. That coming from the NBC affiliate up in Detroit. We have a Neanderthal-human hybrid, and that Neanderthal side has been evolving and has remained very aggressive. That coming from the supposed corpse that was discovered. So does that mean that there's no ape in it?
1: I mean,
0: we come from, I don't know how that works when you start breaking down the actual DNA. Like all, you know, depending on who you are and what you believe, we've come from apes in some form or fashion. So if it's Neanderthal and human, does that mean that the DNA like skips the whole in between part? Like then this would make it some version of the missing link.
1: Okay.
0: I guess. The Cornell analysis claims that the DNA likely came from a highly distinct familial line that dodged the bottlenecks modern humans went through after the Ice Age, meaning like primates. It detailed that there is European and Asian Neanderthal DNA that is mixed with some Native American ancestry.
1: They got Asian Neanderthals? That's pretty
0: funny. Dude, who would have... I kind of like the idea of we find out this is just some like off-the-beaten-path Native American, Asian, European wild man. That's what Sasquatch actually is.
1: Oh, yeah. What if he was really good at not getting seen because he's Asian and he's like a ninja type thing? Now I'm back on your side. All right, I'm listening.
0: There's something to it. And I've always said, if you're going to even believe that Sasquatch is, it's even a possibility, mm-hmm. I think you have to believe there's a lot of human in there just based on what they're able to do. And they'd have to be fairly smart to avoid people and do whatever the hell they've been doing out of the woods for all these years.
1: Yeah, I would agree. If you even had an inkling of believing in Sasquatch, you also have to believe that you're probably absolutely insane. Yeah. I agree. Yeah.
0: Well, then, I mean, again,
1: absolutely insane.
0: It is interesting. And I mean, don't take any disrespect by this. The people that just shut it down, they're often closed-minded, and they don't really think outside of the box. Like, you've seen Harry and the Hendersons, you hear about Sasquatch, you hear about Bigfoot, and I've already alluded to the fact that the people that gravitate to looking for Bigfoot, not the type of people that you ever really think that you'd want to believe. Like I'll give you that. You turn on Finding Bigfoot or a show on TV and you go, well, these people are all crazy. But if you really just stop down and think about it more of a nature conversation and a science conversation, I don't think it is really that far-fetched that we missed something along the way that has been able to thrive in the woods. Like, if you take out everything you think you know about, like, Bigfoot, the myth, Bigfoot, all of the Jack Link Sasquatch commercials and all of that, and you only think about it from a scientific perspective, it's not even really the craziest thing ever. It's not as crazy as it's been made to seem.
1: Yeah, I just feel like everyone like me, who's pretty sane, they just go, there's not enough proof to even show this.
0: And there's
1: not. Footage and this.
0: And there's not.
1: If you would have been like, it's like a vampire lore, you can't get them on camera and see them in reflections, I'd be like, okay, I'm listening. At least you have an excuse now for why we have no footage.
0: I've said this to you a million times. And to me, it feels simple to say this. And I think for other people, maybe it resonates, maybe it doesn't. Like, if you had five of your closest friends, let's say you had five of your closest friends, and you were able to be dropped in the most remote parts of this country. Okay. So there's nobody naturally near you. Like, there's nobody who lives nearby, really. There's nobody who is really rarely maybe somebody might accidentally happen upon your habitat. And really, your only goal in life is to ensure that these other people or these beings or human beings, that they never get to see you and they never get to take a picture of you. That's your only real goal in life. You don't think you'd be able to do that?
1: Even if I
0: ride... you think you'd be able to do
1: even
0: that?
1: Even if I ride with you that, go, okay, let's say the possibility is they're just... their only goal is not to be seen. There are people that are tracking these things so hard that they want to prove it's right, that they got heat signatures that can look over... you ain't hiding from a heat signature.
0: I agree. Yeah. I agree. And then my retort to that would be, there are some pretty good heat signatures that have been seen out there. Whether or not you choose to believe them or not,
1: okay.
0: There's a guy, what's his name? Stacy Brown. Him and his dad, they're from Florida, and they do a lot like up in the woods in North Florida, and they've got some crazy heat signatures. But I do think it's also a little bit of real scientists don't want to touch it. So what you're left with, and I hate to diss my own people, is you're left with guys like Snake the Bigfoot Hunter,
1: yeah,
0: who are the voice of Bigfoot, which automatically discredit it, and they're probably not that good at actually trying to find these things. Like, if it was a legitimate scientific venture, who knows what the hell you'd be able to find out there?
1: Yeah, okay. Well, you would think they would like fly drones out, and you could go check them out from afar without, you know, agitating their habitat or whatever. I would say the most thing that had me going, oh, okay, there's something to that, was the lady that called in that one time.
0: The scientist down at in Myakka, who said she saw something that... that's the other thing, too, is you also have to take it. So many people think like you think that that first of all, you have a whole group of people where it's not even in the capability of their mind to see one. Like if you were walking through the woods and you look to the right and you saw like a flash off in the woods, your mind doesn't go, oh, that could be a Bigfoot. Your mind goes, well, that's a bear, that's a panther, yeah, whatever the hell it is. And you then you take that times a million and you say the people that really did or could see something, they would never want to bring it up because most of the population thinks like you do, where if you brought it to light, they would go, well, you're a crazy person.
3: Yeah.
0: Like you're on drugs.
3: Absolutely.
0: Which both might be true. Setting show, you're live on the air. Who's this?
4: Hey, guys, it's Jim.
0: Jim, what up, buddy?
4: Hey, man, do you ever hear what Mitch Hedberg's theory is about Bigfoot?
0: I know there's a joke coming, but I'm ready for it.
4: He says you can't get a good picture of Bigfoot because Bigfoot is blurry.
0: Thank you. I feel like there's a better Mitch Hedberg joke that you could have shared here today. Dude, I heard something this morning that I had to break. Out of all the, I think we're getting to the point where we've hit a lot of hot button issues over the year and a half plus with the two of us. But there was something that I heard on the morning show this morning. They brought up very, very briefly that we used to love talking about. We used to love talking about with Drew, and it mostly stems from a Tom Brady video. Now that I say that, I've had to have asked you this before. Mm. Do you kiss your dad on the lips?
3: No.
0: Never have kissed your dad on the lips ever.
3: Maybe when I was like four.
0: Yeah.
3: I don't know how lips work.
0: I have not done that either. And,
3: I try to, like, at that age, you try to kiss everyone on the lips. You just don't know how lips work.
0: Well, I think that the dad's, here's the deal. If you are a grown man and you kiss your dad on the lips, who am I to say that is weird or bizarre? Not the way that I live my life. I can't remember ever in my life kissing my dad.
3: He would have beat you up.
0: On the lips. Like, I can't imagine. And just the idea of it. But I was trying to think who this morning. I don't think anybody actually in the discussion between Ian and Mike and everybody kissed their sons on the lips.
3: I have a friend, his three brothers. I played with his middle-aged brother in football in Canada, and they kissed their dad on their lips. And I remember thinking, because this was like his oldest brother's like 20-something. I remember we were hanging out. I was like, kiss your dad on the lips? And he made me immediately feel bad because his dad, I think I kind of told you this, he got in a car accident from a drunk driver.
0: Oh, no.
3: Shattered his leg. So he goes, yeah, I almost lost my dad when I was six. So I kiss him every day. I'm like, all right, that makes sense. I feel like an asshole for saying that. But yeah.
0: It is funny. Like, I love my dad. And you know, there's also a side quest question to ask about, like, sons and fathers telling each other that they love each other, yeah, which I think, depending on your dad, that's not a, like, every time I get off the phone with my mom, it's I love you. Every time I get off the phone with my dad, it's not I love you. Now, he tells me he loves me,
3: yeah,
0: and it does happen. It's just not a regular part of the conversation like it is with my mom. Do you feel like you tell your dad you love him every time you talk to him?
3: No, and if he says it, I'll go gay.
0: Yeah, or it's like, it's almost like if my dad just said it, a little bit of that, but then it would also be, is it like, is everything okay?
3: Yeah.
0: Like normally I feel like we're in the midst of a, like a serious conversation, or yeah, he's talking to me about, you know, being proud of me or something.
3: Yeah.
0: Like it's never just checking in. Okay. Love you. It's always, there's a bigger picture, something or a reason why he's telling me that he loves me, which makes it carry more weight. Maybe.
3: I think the last time he said it, I awkwardly was like, all right, peace, ninja. And yeah, I didn't say ninja, obviously, but that was, I didn't know what to react. I was like, we don't, cause it's like you said, it's like, something wrong? Like, what are you saying this for?
0: Yeah, it is. Here's a crazy question I'm gonna ask you, and I'm pretty sure I know the answer already. But I've never kissed my dad on the lips, like as a man. Definitely not in my teen years. I don't believe. Not even. I would say never past 5 years old. I have no recollection of it. Kissing my dad now on the lips would feel so bizarre.
3: Yeah,
0: like it would. What I'm gonna say here, and I love my dad a lot. Yeah. Real Red John. He's a real man. I might rather kiss another man before I'd kiss my dad on the lips.
3: Yeah, that is a weird thing to say.
0: It is a weird thing to say, but just...
3: Because then kissing another man seems more romantic. At least your dad is like a fatherly son thing that you could put aside. You're like, this is my dad.
0: It's just...
3: My
0: dad, love you. You're right, but it's just something about I just can't envision kissing my dad on the lips.
3: Is this like, you try to see if I'll kiss you? Like, yeah, like,
0: No, trust me. You wouldn't be on the top of the list.
3: I wouldn't be
0: either.
3: On the top of the list? A good kisser, John.
0: Not right now. I'd have to see the list and see where who are my options. But it's nothing to do with the love I have for my dad. It's just kissing my dad on the lips feels so crazy.
3: What if he was like on his deathbed?
0: Probably, and you know, maybe one day I will. But like, if
3: I feel like that might be worse. I'm not kissing my.
0: Like, if the scenarios are like, I'm out. You know, let's just say for sake of the conversation, a would you rather, which we used to do before they got too out of hand. Would you rather?
3: Like three.
0: And it's like, it's like, would you rather? You're out. You and your dad. Does your dad have some beverages sometimes?
3: Sure. Now he can't really as much. So but like, yeah.
0: Every now and again, you have some drinks with your dad.
3: Okay.
0: Let's say my scenario, my dad's over. We're having a couple whiskeys.
3: Yeah.
0: And things like that. And he says, I love you, son. Come over here and give me a kiss.
3: I'd say no.
0: If I can create that scenario, or I'm like out at a bar. Yeah, I don't know.
3: That sounds worse.
0: Yeah, no, I know. No, yeah. I know. Now that I'm trying to give myself a comparison, I don't think it's as easy as choice as I thought.
3: Because if my dad's drinking, he's like, come here, give me a song. I go, put the drink down. I'm not kissing you, Dad. Shut up.
0: Well, you've got to pick one. Or you're out somewhere else and you're like in a group of friends.
3: And my boy asked me to kiss.
0: Well, no, I'm trying.
3: Cousin JoJo's like, give me a kiss, cuz.
0: I'm trying to. I'll tell you this right now. And Dad, wherever you are, I love you. And Cousin JoJo, wherever you are, I love you too. If I had to pick, I'd rather kiss your cousin JoJo on the lips than my own dad. And that's nothing to do with my, it's just something about my lips touching my father's lips feels odder than me kissing your cousin.
3: All right. Well, he'll be at the watch party today. We want to try this out.
0: Dude, now we got to do a bit, like a blind kiss test. We bring in my dad and cousin JoJo.
3: Oh, yes. Who has softer lips?
0: We do a kissing booth and it's either my dad or cousin JoJo.
3: That'd be fun. I'd love that. I think we got to lie to JoJo, though. I think you'll just do that.
0: Oh, God, no. Dude, I value my life also. So JoJo seems like the type that would, I might catch a shank if I go kissing around on him.
3: If it was up to me, yes, I'm kissing my pops in that scenario. 100%.
0: Over your cousin, JoJo.
3: Over any other man.
0: Over other, okay, it is that way.
3: Yeah, I don't think there's any other man. I'll go, okay, well, this won't be weird.
0: Yeah.
3: Like.
0: You're probably right.
3: Yeah. Spike almost kissed me on the lips at the beach bash.
0: Well, that's just, you know, that's his culture. that's what they do. Sanding Show, you're live on the air. Who's this?
5: Seamus, man.
0: Seamus?
3: This is his dad.
5: Yes, sir.
0: Dude, funny thing. Your name is Seamus. Your name is Seamus like the wrestler Seamus, right?
5: I get that a lot, yeah.
0: Yeah, I saw, only because it was one of the first things I saw when I turned my phone on this morning, Seamus. Retiring for the WWE.
3: Oh, really? And now Seamus. You're retiring, dog.
0: Now we have a guy named Seamus on the line.
3: Yeah.
0: What up, Seamus? How you living?
5: I wanted to tell you about this researcher who studies missing cases in national parks, and he kind of fell into the whole realm of kind of thinking it's Bigfoot.
0: Oh, I know exactly who you're talking about. The missing 411 guy, the David Paulides or whatever his name is.
5: Paulides.
0: And it's funny, and I like that a lot, because that guy is kind of goes against what I was saying. Like, he's not an insane Bigfoot hunting guy.
5: Exactly.
0: He just is a guy who's trying to figure out why all of these people are going missing in national parks, and while doing that, he doesn't really have a bunch of answers, and there are so many bizarre things that he's thinking maybe something else could be going on here. So that's a great example of somebody who doesn't fit into the crazy category necessarily.
5: You know, take it easy, bro. Thank
0: you, buddy. I was telling you about that a few weeks ago because he did an interview. He was on with Rogan.
3: This
0: guy was on with Rogan. And I was telling you the stories because he has all these different stories about these people that go missing and then they pop up in different places. Like they would, like people would go missing, like a kid would go missing in a national park and then they find him 30 miles away in an area that he could have never went on his own. And he'll have something crazy like, oh, I just saw a bunch of fur and hair and I was running. And
3: Shut up. That didn't happen.
0: I swear to God.
3: Well, you wouldn't know if it didn't happen. But these are some of the stories.
0: And then there was the guy, like some of them are even weirder than that, like much weirder than that, where a guy would go missing. I think he went missing somewhere in Canada. And then he woke up at an airport in Sacramento, California.
3: Oh, what a nice Bigfoot. He dropped him off.
0: Well, I don't think you can attribute any or all of them to one specific thing. Like, they go down the rabbit hole of, are there portals in the national parks? Like, he really says, I don't know what's happening here. I'm just willing and open to anything because all of these people are going missing and things are happening in the national park.
3: I think, because I want to believe in Bigfoot more just because of the whole idea of aliens. Like, we don't truly know if they exist, but there's a lot of information and evidence and stuff that support that. There's Harvard professors. There's all these people. With Bigfoot, it's just like you and Seamus telling me stories.
0: Well, it's not, and it's definitely not as mainstream. And like I said, I think the stuff that's put out there, I'm not saying it's by design, but it's almost all a joke. You know what I mean? Like it is. I think you could have real scientists going into the forest and trying to figure stuff out. But the stuff that people want to watch is like a guy snake, the Bigfoot hunter, out in the woods acting a fool. Yeah. So I get what you're saying, but it's also so much more vast. Like, and it's in the wheelhouse of, like, if you're an astronaut or a scientist dealing with space, of course you're going to be in the alien business.
3: Yeah. So what would be the equivalent of that here? Exactly.
0: Probably like a primatologist or something. No. Like somebody who deals only in...
3: It's like a pig wrangler would be the equivalent here.
0: Not finding the connection. Setting show, you're live on the air. Who's this?
6: Hey, what's up? It's Frank.
0: Frank, what up, buddy?
6: Hey, man. I just wanted to say, you know, that as a Bigfoot enthusiast, I always want to believe that Bigfoot is out there in nature, just being a part of nature and not antagonizing humans like the aliens possibly could. I like to think Bigfoot just keeps to himself and these missing people are missing from something else.
0: I like that. I don't like the idea. Thank you for saying that. I don't like the idea of my Bigfoot kidnapping people either.
3: I don't know if I asked you this. Bigfoot's, there's like a Bigfooter, like a Mrs. Bigfoot, right?
0: Well, you would have to believe that it is a species. So there's like, that's the other thing. Thank you, Frank.
3: Like, she's getting her Bigfoot cheeks blown out by a Bigfoot.
0: Well, many Bigfoot ladies would be getting their Bigfoot cheeks clapped.
3: Okay.
0: Like, I think there's also a thing, not saying that you think this, but I think there is also a thing with, like, Bigfoot where it's, like, a Bigfoot. Like, people are looking for Bigfoot. Like, there's one Bigfoot.
3: And you're saying it's a whole species.
0: Well, it would be not that there's millions of them, but there would have to be some families. There'd have to be a lady getting her cheeks clapped somewhere.
3: Now, do they hatch or do they come out of the Bigfoot?
0: I would imagine they're having...
3: you don't know.
0: Well, they're not laying eggs.
3: Okay.
0: I would say that they're coming out of the...
3: some orifice or something.
0: The vagina of the lady, of the lady Bigfoot.
3: Yeah. But you don't know this. You didn't... There's no research for this. It must be a real thing.
0: Nobody's ever said that there are eggs being hatched. I'll tell you that much.
3: All right.
0: Speaking of eggs being hatched, I do have some news in my personal life as well. Do not go anywhere. When we come back, I want to give away some prizes. Stand by. Let me see what Mike Olivero got us today.
3: Do you want to know?
0: I think I got it. I think I got it. I do got it. When we come back, there's a very specific story about a woman who is disgusted and over her boyfriend because of some of his eating habits. And one thing specifically that he eats... If you let us know what your partner eats that disgusts you, we've got tickets to 311 and Dirty Heads, Jimmy Eat World, and, ooh, this is a hot one. I'm excited about this one. Jack Johnson as well. We'll take some of your calls when we get back. 800-771-1025. More Setting Show on the way. 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Now, Walgreens, Walmart, 7-Elevens, and beyond. 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Why spit when you can swallow?

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0: You know, it's pretty much become a meme now. Nobody wants to see the videos of the fireworks that you took, but we do, and we're willing to give you a pretty sweet prize if you share them with us. We'll tell you how to do that in the 3 o'clock hour. Dude, real quick, before we get into the gross food stuff, I knew this was going to happen, and somehow it's ended up even worse than what I thought. For now, month, I've been vaguely, periodically filling you in on the duck nest that is outside of my front door.
1: Yeah.
0: And I knew that when and if the babies started hatching, that it was going to be ugly, because I knew that we weren't going to help ourselves but to be obsessed with them. So at some point over the weekend, Danielle put a camera in front of the nest.
1: Oh.
0: Because we wanted to see, I will say,
1: your baby.
0: She's been researching it. She knew. She straight up said on Thursday night, she said she's going to start having babies on the 4th of July.
1: No way.
0: And then sure enough, around noonish on the 4th of July, she brings up her little camera, and there's a baby. There's a little baby duck sprouting out of the egg.
1: Dr. Danielle.
0: Now, here's the problem. Here's the problem, though. For those that know anything about ducks, after the first one hatches, she's supposed to have all of them. There's 12 eggs. She's supposed to have all of them within 48 hours. One egg is hatched. None of the other eggs have hatched at all. And it's getting to be to the point to where we're going to have to believe that none of those eggs are hatching.
1: Yeah.
0: But here's the problem. And I didn't know there was no audio on it, but I put a video up on my Instagram story where she put the nest. She's now leaving with the one baby. The one baby can't get back up to the nest easily. So I know it's just a matter of time when that little nest, that little bird is going to be outside of that wall going, and some foreign intruder is going to hear a little baby. This thing is completely yellow. It's
1: adorable.
0: As big as a stick of gum.
1: Yeah.
0: And I hate to say it, I just don't have all the faith in the world that it's long for this world. And it's just, Danielle's actually more into it than I am. She's constantly checking the camera, trying to figure out if the other babies have been hatched or not. And as of right now, one baby, 12 more eggs that are all sitting there just cooking in the sun.
1: Does it have like a bad flap like Nemo? Is it your Nemo? You should call it Nemo.
0: It's so funny. A lady stopped today while I was trying to help it find its way back to its nest. And she said that. She said, oh my God, it's just like Nemo.
1: There you go. Yeah. Nemo the duck.
0: I never saw that. Never saw Finding Nemo.
1: You don't like kids animated movies?
0: No, I think it was just right outside of my window of time. I think it was like I was...
1: There's no such thing. It's a movie.
0: Well, it is a movie, but I'm just saying, like, I think we all had... Like, you were a couple years younger than me, so I think it was closer to your sweet spot. Like, I was...
1: So you don't watch Toy Story?
0: Oh, I love Toy Story, but I was a child when Toy Story hit its heyday.
1: You're an adult now, though. So, but you're saying because you watched it as a child, so it's like nostalgia.
0: Yeah.
1: Okay.
0: I also think now, like, if a child's movie came out today, would you definitely watch it?
1: Depending on what it looks like, yes, but it probably wouldn't be with myself. Like Inside Out, that's so far removed from me being a kid, but I watched it and I liked it.
0: Was it because you had children at the time?
1: No, yeah. No, it was before children.
0: 2003. So 2003, I was a junior in high school.
1: Yeah, I was
0: like,
1: freshman, yeah.
0: Like, I just feel like it was probably not on my radar, and then it just passed me by.
1: I like a good animated movie. Like, Shark's Tale was around the same time. I love that movie.
0: Like, I will tell you this. I've seen all the Toy Stories, and I will go and watch the new one.
1: Yeah.
0: But that's because I, you know, those are my peoples.
1: Yeah. Andy was us.
0: You're damn right. Setting show, you're live on the air. Who's this?
2: Hey, Johnny, Dizzy, this is Mike.
0: Hey, how Mike. You? What up, buddy? What up?
2: Hey, I was calling about the disgusting things our significant others eat.
0: Yeah, let me set it up real quick. This was a story from the New York Post in their sex and relationship department. I've developed the ick. A woman contemplates dumping her boyfriend because he eats too many chips. A woman has drawn mixed responses online after wondering if she would break up with her boyfriend over his disgusting chip addiction. Should I dump my boyfriend because he just won't stop eating chips? The woman wrote that she had been dating the guy for 7 months and that everything seemed great on paper, has a good job, not bad looking, treats me well, all of these different things. However, the poster says she has reservations due to this guy's revolting eating and snacking habits, which she says have made her develop the ick. During a recent two-week trip to Spain, she said that this guy was eating 3 bags of chips a day, jeez, enough to gross her out to where she might want to leave him. What does your partner eat that grosses you out?
2: I can I can do a little bit better than that. Now, let me preface it by saying I love her to death, but it's leftovers. And not just any leftovers. I mean, it's like 5 to 7 days leftovers out of the fridge. And I've actually seen her kind of scooping out an edge of something that doesn't look so good.
0: Oh, no.
2: And she says, well, I heat it up in a microwave so that kills the germs. And I almost vomit.
0: Is she like super frugal? Like, I would think that would come from a place of like wanting to save money and not wanting to throw food away.
2: She's just always been that way. And she is like really frugal, but I'm like, just at some point you just can't trim the mold off the cheese.
0: You gotta let it go at some point. Yeah, I'm almost weird with leftovers. Like soup, certain foods just not gonna happen with their leftovers. Other foods, if it's not within a day or two period, like very rarely are we gonna get to the 3 or 4 day mark where I'm gonna be digging into to leftovers. Some things stay a little bit longer than others. So are you saying she will, like, if you had a block of cheese and one end was completely blue and growing hair on it, she would just cut that end off and keep the rest of the cheese?
2: Yeah. Ugh. She just trims it down to what she thinks is the good stuff.
0: That is hardcore. You know, you got to love a woman who's willing to pinch a penny, but hang tight. You're the first through, and that's very gross, so I'll give you something.
1: I used to date a girl that she was Puerto Rican. I don't know if this is big in their culture, but you see blood sausage. You ever had blood sausage? It looks exactly how it sounds.
0: They have those. I want to say they have them at Wild Fork, and they've caught my eye, but yeah. I don't know anything about them. Like, are they just gross looking, or are they gross tasting too?
1: I never tried it. I refused to, because she showed me the process and how they make it, and I go, well, I'm absolutely anxious on that.
0: Is it blood?
1: So I don't know, like, how everyone does it, but I think in their culture, like, you got to, like, you take out the intestines and all that stuff, and then, like, you literally, like, season it almost. Oh. Not season it, but you cover it in, like, the blood of the pig.
0: In a broad category of culinary sausages made by cooking animal blood, typically from pigs or cows, with a binder, such as meat, fat, bread, rice, or oats, until it's thick enough to solidify.
1: Yeah, they did it with rice. Ugh.
0: Wait, so it's like rice with blood, and then it hardens, and you just eat it?
1: No, there's sausage in there, and I think it's like
0: lining
1: of the intestines and stuff, and it just looks so disgusting. I'm like, I've never eaten that.
0: Yeah, they're always sitting next to the other sausages that I'm actually going to eat and cook for myself, and I can never pull the trigger, and I assumed it was just a fun thing to call it because of the color, but that's just straight up blood.
1: It's straight up blood.
0: Straight up cooked blood.
1: Yeah, and that was her favorite dish.
0: Mine is very, very well documented over the years, and it's never been an actual issue, but I will tell you, I'll never get over it, and I'll never make peace with it.
1: Tuna casserole.
0: It's tuna. It's tuna.
1: Just tuna, okay.
0: Well, the tuna casserole takes it to another level.
1: Because
0: tuna, like, if you make a tuna sandwich, I'll catch a little aroma, and it will be unfortunate, and then I'll say, how can you eat this? It smells horrific, and then it'll be that. You take the tuna casserole, and then you put whatever creamy sauce it is and the cheese and the breadcrumbs and the noodles, and you put it in the oven.
1: Yeah.
0: And then it has just become so beyond offensive that I cannot wrap my head around wanting to eat tuna casserole. But, you know, people love it. She loves it.
1: But with the tuna, your biggest issue is it's coming from a can. Because if it was like fresh tuna, you wouldn't be as...
0: Like, if she got a tuna steak and, like, grilled it up and you know, chopped it up and made a casserole out of it, however the hell you would do that, I wouldn't have a problem with it. I just have a major aversion, and it will never not be a shocking thing to me that one of people's most eaten items is shredded fish that is in a can. It's just crazy.
1: Yeah. What about this one? So I'm a big fan. Like, I like pickles. Pickles in a jar or whatever.
0: Love pickles.
1: Denver, when I used to date her, she would go get, first of all, I never even know they sold these, like the single pickles in those bags.
0: Oh, those are, I've had one.
1: Yeah.
0: I'm not like in the game, but I have had one.
1: Not terrible idea. It's kind of weird. It's from a bag, whatever. Not judging. She would drink the pickle juice after. And I always found that disgusting because it's pickle juice.
0: Do you have an issue with pickle juice as a whole, or is it just because she's drinking it out of the bag?
1: No, as a whole, like any form of drinking pickle juice, I'm like, pickle juice is disgusting. I
0: don't drink it often. I have no problem with it.
1: Yeah.
0: And I do love every now and again, and every time I have one, I go, why don't I do this more often? Like a pickleback shot. You never had a pickleback? I think, and you're a Jameson guy too. You like Jameson. I think the go-to booze choice is Jameson, and then you back it with a shot of pickle juice.
1: Oh, that sounds disgusting. So, I hate that.
0: Dude, there is a pickle company that I order some pickles from, and they actually sell just the juice. And a lot of people, depending on the pickles, like if they're true fermented pickles, like that stuff's really good for you. Like it's good for your gut.
1: Yeah.
0: And like runners I know and other athletes will drink the pickle juice because of the high levels of sodium and I think like magnesium in there. So it's good for your muscles so you don't cramp and stuff. I mean, how can you like pickles and not a little bit of pickle juice?
1: It's well, when I get a pickle out of the jar, I hit that against the jar so many times.
0: Squeeze it out. Squeeze it out a little bit.
1: Yeah, may as well get a towel for the MF, bro, because I don't want to drink all that juice on it.
0: Something about the juice from a bag pickle feels worse than like a pickle juice.
1: Jar.
0: It's like been in a jar cold somewhere. Sending show, you're live on the air. Who's this?
3: Hey, John, to me.
0: It is you. What's up, buddy?
3: Hey, bud. My wife, my name's Rob, by the way. Hey, my wife has an annoying eating habit.
0: Okay, I like that.
3: I wouldn't say it's gross, but it is annoying. And she eats like she's going against Joey Chestnut. I've never seen anything like it. And she says it's, you know, from her childhood and them having to eat fast. But even when we go out to dinner, she's done in like 10 minutes. And I'm just sitting there, you know, just looking at the sky and eating my meal. They come take her.
0: How long have you been together?
3: 26 years.
0: Oh, damn. And she's been eating like that, just housing her food all those years?
3: She does it at home as well. We'll sit down. I mean, I've asked her, do you even taste your food? It's like a bite and swallow type of deal. And, I don't understand it. I like to savor my food a little bit, especially if it's good food. But she just, you know, woof, gone. See ya.
0: Does she come from a family with a bunch of children? Because that's what I hear often is that like kids who had to fight for every bite when they were younger, they carry that with them.
3: Exactly. They sit down and just eat like a bunch of animals. I don't know.
0: A big trough.
3: She's not heavy or anything.
0: Fight for
3: what's yours. Heavy or anything. She's not, you know, big girl, but she just eats like she's going to death row.
0: I think a lot of people do that. Thank you for the call. I know that Drew does that as well. And I think he said that's ever since he was a child. I think I used to eat that way when I was a teenager and younger. Now I'm a big savor my food type guy. Like I'm the right food on the right moment, maybe I will just house it. But overall, you got to chew your food too. You don't want to be
1: that's weird.
0: Choking on your damn food. Sending show, you're live on the air. Who's this?
4: Hey, what's up, man?
0: What up?
4: What up? So, yo, Dizzy, what you're talking about is I'm Puerto Rican. That blood sausage, what they call it in Spanish, is called morcilla.
1: All right, continue.
0: What kind of blood we got? Bird, human?
4: No, usually it's buffalo from the pig. Yeah. And they put regular pork and chicken and all that, and they wrap it up. And when it's cooked right, usually it's like more of an old folk type of thing. You know, the old folks are what it is. The younger generation, they're not with that.
0: I can understand why they wouldn't be. It's tough to get your head over and through blood just eating.
4: I like it. It is delicious.
0: Ugh. Yeah,
4: when done right.
0: Yeah, and it is just a mind over matter thing because, I mean, we're eating the meat of the animal ultimately, which can have some blood in it. It's just, first of all, why you got to call it blood? Why don't you come up with a fun, fancy name for it? And secondly, you know, it's blood.
1: Yeah.
0: It's just like that's not appetizing to most people. That being said, if my eggs don't hatch, we will be able to do the balut, which is where we just hard boil the whole egg.
1: Yeah.
0: And then there's a chicken. Well, in this case, it'll be a duck.
1: When did Dr. Danielle say they were supposed to hatch one?
0: Well, she's been doing, they're past their time.
1: Okay.
0: It's saying if it gets to 3 days and they're not hatched, they're not hatched.
1: We eat those bad boys.
0: So tomorrow, pretty much tomorrow, by the time I leave, if they're still there, I'll snag one. We'll hard boil it, and then we'll eat the baby inside with the egg. With all due respect, Sending Show, you're
1: the
0: live
1: baby
0: on the air.
1: Inside's crazy.
0: Who's this? Duckling. Sorry.
5: Hey, John. It's Wayne.
0: Wayne, what up?
5: So my mom, she's been doing this for years, man, and I don't know how she does it, how her stomach does it, but she will cook like 6-7 pieces of salmon and eat them like 2-3 weeks, like just save them and eat them. Frozen,
0: 2-3 weeks? She's eating, yeah. You're telling me she will eat salmon that's been in the refrigerator for 3 weeks?
1: Oh.
5: Cooked salmon, and she will put them in individual bags and she will bring them out and That's fry them back up and
0: not smoked, not cured, just cooked, whatever way she cooks it, and 3 weeks later.
5: Yes, sir.
0: Dude, that is insane. I've been mixing in like meat for Brody with his food lately. And dude, I had a piece of salmon this morning that was like 3 days old, and yeah. I'm looking at it going, I don't know if I should feed this to him. And this man's mom is eating salmon that's been roasting in the fridge for weeks on end.
1: Well, in about the month, we should do a dabigah.
0: Dabigah on the 4 week old salmon that's been chilling in the fridge. All right, let's step aside. When we come back, it's been a hot minute. We're gonna welcome in our buddy Gordy. This world very well documented that there are too many streaming platforms, too many things to watch. You don't even know where to begin. That's why we created What You Watching with Gordy. I know that there's one show specifically that just hit the finale this past week. We're going to have to touch on that. I watched a couple good movies and a very, very intriguing series over the weekend. And Gordy's got a list as well. So do not go anywhere. It's What You Watching with Gordy. Coming up next on Sending Show. Keep it locked to 102.5 The Bone. 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

0: Thanks for being here. We're helping you get through a Monday after a long weekend, which can be a struggle. It really, really can be. And it's been too long since we've welcomed our buddy. You can hear him on The Vibe. But right now, and you know, some Mondays, you can hear him with us. I was walking past his office on a daily basis. We were talking TV, talking shows, and we said, we need to turn this into something on the radio, and look at us now.
1: Yep. Cancel your plans, ignore your family, and fire up the remote. It's time for What You Watching with Gordy.
0: Our dude Gordy is in the studio. How the hell you doing, man?
2: What up, man?
0: I miss you. I feel like I see you, but not enough.
2: Bro,
0: we have a lightning bottle.
2: Man. It's been a minute.
0: It really has been. I have so many things that I want to throw out there. It was a long weekend. Did you get some? Viewing in over the long weekend?
2: Did I?
0: Yeah, we were trying to be in and out, but we did watch a lot of stuff. And if you were not with us for the first real installment of What You Watching with Gordy, Gordy, not the biggest fan of horror, the horror genre.
2: No.
0: Where, I don't know if I asked you this, where does like true crime style stuff sit with you? Do you like watching that, or is that too close to the, it's going to give me the eebie-jeebies?
2: Now, that I can watch. True crimes I can watch. It's just like the Nightmare on Elm Street and the Saws and the Friday the 13th. Those I can't watch.
0: And the reason I asked, thank you. The reason I asked was because one of the things, we did not watch the whole thing, and Gordy's going to have his What You Watching list here in a minute. One of the things that we watched, I think, three episodes of that is, I believe, kind of a spinoff extended version of something Netflix did in the past with Worst Ex Ever, and now they just dropped four episodes of The Worst Neighbor Ever.
2: Oh.
0: And, man, highly, highly recommend watching them. There was a show not that long ago on HBO that was about neighbor disputes, and they found a way to make it kind of comical. Like nobody was murdered. It was really just kind of extreme situations between neighbors that became almost kind of funny in some ways. This new show that just dropped, I believe, on Thursday or Friday on Netflix, Worst Neighbor Ever, there's really nothing funny about it. And I've had like weird bubbling disputes with a neighbor here and there. And my whole thing is, I don't ever want this person to end up being a psycho and ruin my life.
2: Yeah.
0: And after you watch this show, you will rethink probably ever even speaking to your neighbors ever again, because there's a few different situations that come about. But when you end up next to somebody who is either not with it mentally or is a violent person, it is very, very scary what can happen. And I don't want to give away all of the episodes, but most of them are kind of traditional. And this is on Netflix. Most of them are kind of traditional scenarios. One guy was a guy that was evicted from the house next door, and he then started taking it out on the neighborhood. And I won't give you the details of it. The other one was a woman who was like a friend with this lady. She stayed with her for a while. They had a falling out. She ended up buying the house across the street. Ended very badly. The one where I'll give a little more details, it was like a big suburban neighborhood up in Indiana. And this lady, she was an older lady. Her husband died, and she brought home this young boyfriend who you then learn this guy is a career criminal. And he was like a scammer his whole life.
3: Of course.
0: He wanted to do something to burn her house down so that they could get the insurance money.
2: What?
0: Well, he didn't plan it. Well, maybe he planned it well or planned it too well, because this guy ended up like opening up all the natural gas lines in the house, brought a bunch of gas into the house. They like set a timer on the microwave so that while they were gone, the microwave would go on. And he had stuff in the microwave that was going to start a fire. Dude, this damn thing almost blew up the whole effing neighborhood.
3: Oh, man.
0: Like people, like it blew up the houses next to it. It is a crazy, crazy story. But if you're in the realm of the true crime stuff, Worst Neighbor Ever is definitely something to watch.
2: What type of mental is that?
3: Yeah.
2: To even think about that. Like, none of us in this room would go home and be like, let's set off all the gas and then set up the microwave to go off it in a minute.
0: That is really the takeaway that I have watching this, is that there are a lot of people who just don't have it in them to make good decisions, or they just start, like everyone that I've watched so far, for whatever reason, this neighbor, this person just sets their sights on a neighbor.
2: Yeah.
0: And it is like their goal in life to ruin their life or ultimately kill them or some version of it. So it takes me back to a place where blow your grass clippings on my lawn all day long because the alternative to that and having a neighbor who decides they want to ruin you forever is just not worth it. And it's very, very scary, really, for people that are buying houses. Like, you buy a house and you think, okay, I'm going to buy a house. I like this house. You're also buying a neighbor in a lifetime relationship or an extended relationship with a human being that you might know nothing about.
2: Yeah, they might write, "I hate you" in your grass with weed killer.
0: That's just fine with me. I do have to bring it up because I know you watched it. So crazy. I think right before the show, I may have at least alerted you to or re-reminded you. This last episode of Dutton Ranch was the season finale of Dutton Ranch.
2: Yes, you did, and I'm honestly pissed because the way it ended. I mean, you left us with what?
0: I have to say, Diz, you did.

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1: Okay, drug transport to the next level, Diz. I mean, like, you've seen stories where they transport drugs in bodies, you know, human bodies.
2: Yeah.
1: But in animals? Yeah. Livestock?
3: And this,
2: pretty cool.
3: This finale, to me, they did leave you wanting more, and they left you with a bunch of questions. But I think in the world where a lot of finales feel like duds, like, this finale was balls to the wall immediately. Yeah. You got a payoff, and then you also have a lot to look forward. My only problem with the Taylor Sheridan universe is that it feels like you have to wait about 2 years before the next season of a show comes out.
1: And that's what's going to happen. We're going to have to wait another 2 years. Unless they do a crossover with Marshalls, which they
3: don't wish that on anybody.
1: Which
3: don't,
1: they may.
3: Don't you put that evil on us, Ricky Bobby.
1: It's a good show. You need to watch
3: it. It's so funny. I love that that EJ from The Vibe as well is on my side, that Marshalls is just...
1: It
3: belongs in there. The other thing that was on my list that I wanted to mention, you said you shut it off after a couple minutes, and with a pretty good grasp on what you find funny and what you don't find funny, I think you would like this if you kept on pushing, and that is...
2: Don't say it.
3: What?
2: The Eric Andre movie?
3: Little Brother with John Cena and Eric Andre.
2: You like that?
3: Did you watch the whole thing?
2: I got
3: it. You said you watched 5 minutes of it.
2: I tried. So I watched up to until the Porsche wreckage.
3: Oh, where until he rocked the... That was literally like the opening scene. You didn't even get into the movie.
1: You got to give it at least one episode.
3: Like, no, this is a whole movie. This is a movie.
1: Oh, it's a movie.
3: This is John Cena and Eric Andre.
2: No, I gave it at least like 30 minutes, I thought.
3: Well, the movie doesn't really start until he gets into the hospital. This movie has...
2: Oh, I got past all that. Yeah.
3: So
2: when he's inside the house and he's waiting in the Porsche, after that part, I kind of tuned out. I'm like, right, I'm good.
3: This movie had something that I think not a lot of movies have both. Because it gets very, very heartfelt. And the idea is that John Cena is this big, highfalutin, successful dude. And Eric Andre was like his little brother. And like a little brother, big brother scenario.
2: But it was because John Cena lived in the shadow of his big brother, right?
3: That was kind of the whole thing, is that be the big brother you want to be or something.
2: Yeah.
3: So when he was in high school, Eric Andre, as a child, was his little brother for a very short period of time. Well, this whole time, Eric Andre has been obsessed with him. And he ends up finding John Cena as an adult. And the thing that it had was that it's very, very heartfelt, but it is also very adult and very raunchy. There's one scene specifically that almost makes it worth all of the cheese. And it has to do with a sexual maneuver there that Eric Andre tells John Cena's wife that she should try on him. And I thought it was pretty damn good. Funny, heartwarming, light.
2: Really?
3: What
1: is it called again?
3: Little Brother.
1: Little Brother. Okay, I'll have to check that
3: out. It's pretty damn good.
2: I really want you to check it out because I want to know where you land on
1: this. I'll check it out.
2: And be completely honest. Don't try to impress this bitch.
3: No, it's stupid. Like, it's stupid funny. It reminded me of an older movie. Like, it's very much from the prototypical, like, buddy comedies from the 80s and 90s.
2: It's over like the top. Dumb and Dumber type stuff. Turn your brain off. Okay, I'll give you that.
3: Very much like that.
2: That's probably why I didn't like it, I wasn't expecting that so much going into it.
3: So you saw the part in the Porsche where he's going to the bathroom?
2: And that's one of the reasons I hate it.
3: Oh, yeah, see that.
1: In the car?
2: You like that. You think that's hilarious.
3: Well, I didn't think it was hilarious. It was shocking.
1: Yeah. He went to the bathroom in the car?
2: So
3: On himself. Yeah. In him.
2: It's not a spoiler because he was told to stay in the car and he took it very literally. So he had to go to the bathroom. There was a little crack in the window, and he goes, "So opening the door and just pee." He goes, "I'm gonna get it through there." He does it.
3: Yeah, he does. He does find a way.
2: You're dying right now. So this is your sweet spot.
1: Okay, I'm gonna check that out. I gotta check it out.
3: It's pretty good. Gordy, what is on? What's on your list?
1: Man on Fire. Did y'all see at least one episode?
3: I watched the first episode. We talked about it last time you were in here, and I don't know why I haven't gone back to it, because at the very least, the end of the first episode did blow my freaking mind. Did not see that coming at all. The problem with that is not up my wife's wheelhouse. So I watch that, I'm gonna have to watch it. I'm gonna have to watch it alone.
2: There were moments I didn't like where he just kept putting on the thing. It's like, this is how I go to sleep. I put on this hostage mask. I'm like, that's kind of dumb.
1: But you got
2: to
1: think about the trauma, though. I mean, we've never been in Afghanistan. We've never been in war. So you got to think about that.

0: trauma.
1: It was weird to me because he never wore one of those. It was
2: his people had
1: yeah,
2: to.
1: Yeah, it's like it's. I don't know what he was doing, but that's one little like critique that's not yeah. that serious. The only other critique I told you, I go, I don't know because I'm a big Man on Fire movie. That's mm-hmm. probably my favorite Denzel movie. So like I was like, is this the same Creasy? It's a different Creasy, and I think the way they're shooting it is this is a totally different storyline of a different Creasy, if you will, which I followed along with. And like John said, when we got to the ending, I was like, I'll tune in for episode two now because of how they left us in episode one.
2: Okay. And that is the thing. It's just that I think now with like remakes and reboots and revisioning, reimagining, like you can do that. You can just take the same characters and the mm-hmm. idea of it and do it in a completely different way. But yes, the first episode was good and the ending was shocking and very interesting.
0: Now, a show that y'all need to watch, it's called The Capture on Peacock. And let me just tell you, Big Brother, we know Big Brother's always watching, right?
1: Yeah.
0: So just, it's a UK-based show. Oh, so think about the entire state of Florida.
2: Yeah.
0: In the state of Florida, 99% of the state has cameras. They can always see what you're doing. There's like a 1% that doesn't have cameras. But they can take every picture, every video from social, everything that they have from, you know, checking you out online and following you. They can actually take all of this information and create your avatar, create a narrative that they want to push. So this conversation that we're having right now, they could actually take our voices from previous shows, whatever, splice in to this show right now as we're talking live. The audience hears something totally different, the different narrative that they want to push, while us three are having this conversation and we don't know. Engineering doesn't know. We don't know. The listener doesn't know.
2: I love that. I don't know how close it is to like that specifically, but I love that angle just in the radio world. Like if you took that idea and applied it just to the radio, like we're in here doing a show, but whoever, the government or whatever, has a different show of us that's pushing out to people. I don't know if they've brought this up to you, and I'm willing to fight through it. I found a couple things that will work. Malice was one of them, and it might have just been because of David Duchovny. I often do not do well with English shows.
1: Yeah.
0: Really?
2: With accents and in English and things like that.
1: He's made it very vocal. I'm the opposite. I don't mind, but yeah, he hates them.
0: It's really good. Like, I think you'll get past the accents because the plot is so, like, the plot is incredible. Like, there's one episode where they have, like, the Minister of Defense, right? And he's voting against a bill that's going to hurt Russia.
1: Okay.
0: And they actually push a narrative to where he's in this hotel room, and you know how you have like a digital, like a keyhole, not a keyhole, but an eye hole where you can look out? The digital one, he looks out, and they have inputted a digital avatar of himself. So he's looking out the keyhole at himself, and he's like, what the heck? And you probably guess what happens next. I won't spoil it, but you got to see it.
2: It does sound interesting.
0: You have to see it.
2: And one of the, I will say, when it comes to like the most episodes of something that I've watched that did have, was a straight up English show, was the early episodes of Black Mirror. Like a lot of that Black Mirror, I was very, very into and was able to totally overcome the fact that it had all English accents.
1: So we were talking in the break about Running Man. In Running Man,
2: the new Running Man with Glenn Powell.
1: Yeah. Mm-hmm. In the new Running Man, one of the things he has to do is send in a 7-minute video every day to the people and this and that. So he does it and he gets to a point where he's like, I'm going to send a message to the people since I have the platform.
3: Mm-hmm.
1: And when the message goes out, it's completely altered and it's going the other way.
4: This is a test of the emergency alert system.

0: three or four.
1: Yeah. Oh, wow. This has been going on for a while?
2: Yeah, they just wrapped up this season.
3: 2019 it started, and season three.
2: The crazy part that scares me the most is that you don't even know that it's happening. Like, you literally...
1: Yeah, it could be
2: like,
1: happening
2: right now. They could splice in right now, and we would not know what was going on. Engineering wouldn't get any types of alerts. Corporate wouldn't get any types of notice. It would sound like it was us, but we could be saying, hey, we hate everybody in the Bay Area.
1: Yeah.
2: You guys suck.
3: And that we are... We're headed that way. I'm reading there's a line here in the description. In a post-truth era of deep fakes, alternative facts, and surveillance, seeing is deceiving. Mm-hmm. Which, I think we're probably closer to that than we think. A bunch of people calling. Let's try. I don't know if we've taken a call in this segment, but let's give it a try. Sending show, you're live on the air. Who's this?
4: This is Amy.
3: Amy, what's up?
2: Amy.
4: Hey, is it too late to weigh in on the gross food things?
3: Oh, yeah. Throw it out there real quick while you're here.
4: All right. First of all, I was going to call in about a habit that my husband does, but then you mentioned your disdain for tuna.
3: Yeah, I'm a big tuna hater.
4: All right. You ready?
3: I'm ready.
4: Ramen noodles.
3: Oh, God.
4: A can of tuna with Hormel chili.
3: Oh, my God.
1: That's your thing?
3: Dude, that's like a challenge.
4: That's not mine. That's my husband.
3: That feels like it would be a challenge. Like a reality show.
1: Yeah.
3: Yeah.
4: Yes. Like, that is a challenge to watch.
3: Yeah. How long has he been eating that in front of you?
4: Ugh. I guess his entire adult life. I don't know. He tries not to eat it in front of me because I shame him.
3: Rightfully so. Yeah. That feels like it would be like on... Real World Challenge, the MTV Challenge, and it would be like, eat this bowl of ramen, tuna, and Hormel chili. Yeah. Thank you for the call.
1: Sounds like an alien thing. Like, you ever watch Men in Black when he's like, sugar, and he's like, what's more? That's the same thing.
2: Dude, that's disgusting.
3: Are you a canned tuna hater yourself?
2: No.
3: You do not eat it?
2: No.
3: You do not like, me neither.
2: That's grounds for divorce,
3: I have a strong objection to canned tuna of any kind. What else is on your list? You watching anything
2: else good?
3: Seven
2: Snipers. That's with Since You Love Man on Fire. Remember the wife and Man on Fire? So it's Seven Snipers, and the master sniper
3: Tim Roth is really good.
2: He's
3: I like
2: the master
3: him.
2: Sniper taking them down, man. It's very good. It's seven of the world's deadliest snipers come together to try to take out one, and you'll have to watch it and see. Very good.
3: And what is good. Do you know which platform that is on?
2: I saw that on Netflix.
3: Oh, that is on Netflix. Mm-hmm. All right. Would you say that the I'm just trying to pick up on like what your vibe is in the perfect show? Would you say like military mystery shoot 'em in the shadows CIA type stuff is your your sweet spot?
2: Action. Yeah.
3: I don't think any of us have watched this yet, but the people who have watched it seem to be saying it's very, very good. Maybe we can all try to start a show together so we can talk about it on a weekly basis. I Will Find You on Netflix seems to be doing very, very well. And anybody who has watched it is kind of like, you gotta watch this show. Dad in prison for murdering his son. He says he didn't do it. Mm-hmm. And then within the preview, you pretty much get a woman who's visiting him in prison and shows him a picture of his supposedly murdered son alive. Yeah. And then he is now trying to handle all that. And looks like a pretty damn good show.
2: Yeah, I definitely want to check that out. That's on the list.
3: Can I give you my my guilty pleasure of the weekend that I'm fully prepared to be roasted for?
1: Oh, no.
3: I don't know if you agreed and said that you would, or maybe it was Gordy who said that you would dabble in this every now and again. A real chick flick rom-com type movie. Is that possible for you to like? Or would you say...
2: Yeah. What we got?
3: My wife had been wanting to watch it, and I think we had agreed that she was going to watch it without me, and then at some point, I think on Saturday night, or maybe Friday night, I said, let's put it on. And don't you know, like most rom-coms and chick flicks, I was glued to it the whole time. Office Romance, the new J-Lo, show.
1: God.
3: Well, dude, you might watch it simply based on the fact is the guy is the dude from Ted Lasso. The
1: Jason Sudeikis?
3: No. The other guy. He's the player.
1: He's the Roy Kent.
2: Oh, Roy Kent.
3: Yes. He is like the
1: Brian Goldstein or something like that.
3: He is the is it Brett Goldstein?
1: Yeah, Brett Goldstein. Brett Goldstein. There you go,
3: He is the love interest, and she's pretty much like this huge CEO. He starts there, and immediately they're in love with each other, but they can't be together because they work for this big company. And very horny, very, very raunchy.
2: What's it called? Office Romance.
3: It's called Office Romance. Lots of not like porno scenes with Jennifer Lopez or anything, but if you are in the market for a rom-com, Netflix calls it a raunchy romantic comedy. And
2: do we get any sexy Jennifer at all?
3: Oh, you get majorly sexy, okay. Sexy J Lo. Lots of sexy J Lo.
2: I'm in.
3: And lots of horny J Lo. It's yeah.
1: You ever watch the show Startup? The Startup? Well, it's just Startup, actually.
2: No.
1: It's with Ron Perlman, Adam Brody. It's three different people get together to start this crime syndicate, and it's like this Haitian gang lord, a desperate banker dude, and which is Brody.
3: Oh,
1: and then
3: yes,
1: a Cuban girl and has some code. It's actually pretty interesting.
3: 30 episodes across three. There's three seasons out there.
1: Yeah.
3: So there's a little bit to get into.
1: First two seasons great. Third season you could kind of see why they didn't really go for a fourth. Like it wasn't groundbreaking, but I think you would actually be into it. That's like a show you might like. You know, tune in. You too, John.
3: This definitely feels like a Gordy show. Knowing what I know about Gordy's taste in television. Three-season show follows unlikely tech entrepreneurs in Miami who are forced to partner with a Haitian-American gang lord and a desperate banker to build an unregulated revolutionary digital currency.
2: And it's called The Startup or Startup?
1: Startup. The Startup is like an Asian show. Yeah. Nothing to do with it.
3: Yeah, be careful. Gordy, have you continued on, and don't give me any spoilers because I'm in a weird place where I can't watch any of the new episodes. Have you continued down with Cape Fear?
2: No.
3: Are you done with it?
2: No, yeah. I haven't finished it.
3: Are you done with watching?
2: Yeah, those two episodes that I saw. I mean, unless I get somebody to watch it with me, I'm not watching it by myself.
1: Oh, it's scary like that.
2: Bro,
1: like,
2: I'm not watching that by myself. I got two episodes down, and I had two other people with me.
1: Really?
2: And I am not watching that by myself. I told y'all.
3: It does.
2: I don't do that.
3: I'd like to tell you that it stops being creepy. It gets creepier. It gets even creepier. Did you start an episode?
1: No, so I was watching and I was interested, but like maybe 5 minutes passed and I was kind of lost because I was in my phone a little bit. I go, this is not something you could do with a distraction.
2: No.
1: You got to sit down and watch because there's a lot of different little dialogues that like you'll miss a lot from like one conversation.
3: And it is crazy because the way that it watches, and I think I now have two episodes to catch up on, but it watches like a movie.
2: Yeah.
3: I mean, Steven Spielberg has a hand in it. Mm-hmm. Martin Scorsese has a hand in it. I mean, it
2: They
3: could have very easily just released a movie, but instead they did it as a show on Apple Plus, and I haven't been able to watch it.
2: How many episodes are you down?
3: So I think there's five that are out. I've watched three. So I got two more to catch up on sometime.
2: Come over to your house to watch.
3: I will. We'll pop some popcorn. I'll keep you safe, and everything will be okay because it's really, really damn good. And I know that they took quite a venture away from the original storyline of the movie with some interesting stuff. There's also a sleeper cast member that I don't think was widely publicized. That's like a big shock when they pop up on the screen. Yeah, like this person's not even listed.
1: Like on the IMDb.
3: They're not even listed on the initial Google list, but she, spoiler, pops up and you're just like, oh, damn, what's going on here? So pretty good.
2: All right, we got to get back into it.
3: Yeah, yeah.
2: Yeah,
3: and I'll keep you safe. Anything else on your list you want to touch on before we go?
2: Let's see. The Agency with Michael Fassbender. It's another CIA type of show.
1: Definitely a theme with
3: this
1: show.
3: There is a theme here. A covert CIA agent is ordered to abandon his undercover life and return to London Station. Richard Gere, though. Richard Gere, Michael Fassbender.
1: Mm-hmm.
3: Pretty serious cast here. What is this?
1: Jeffrey Wright. Yeah, there's a lot of famous people in this.
3: Well, do you know what this one is streaming on?
2: That one is on
1: Paramount.
2: Paramount.
3: It is Paramount. Mm-hmm. It is wild how many different platforms you have to be able to watch all of the shows in the world that you want to watch.
2: Dude, it's crazy.
3: Yeah,
2: it is crazy.
3: I mean, now if you just took like just the stuff that we talk about and that you would consider to be like at any given time top five, top 10 biggest shows and movies, you'd probably have to have at least five or six different streaming platforms.
1: Absolutely.
3: It's the day. The bill of goods that we were sold years ago and they were like, cut the cord, man.
1: Yeah.
3: Get rid of cable. We're going to take the power back. And now it's like, but if you want to watch everything, you're probably going to have cable and 15 different streaming platforms to be able to watch it all.
2: If not, you're screwed.
3: You really are. I would say right now, Diz, I think you should try it too. If you're not watching Dutton Ranch, I think that's probably one of the better shows that is out there right now.
1: And it's the one with the drugs and the cows or whatever you just said.
2: Yes. Yeah.
3: And it's got a little bit of everything for everybody. Mm-hmm. And now you can binge the whole season. That one's on Paramount Plus. I saw an
1: You know what I really like about the cast? All of them look like me.
3: They
1: relatable in all the faces.
3: They do. Oh, is that what we're doing now? You only watch shows that have black people in them?
1: I only watch if it's on the BT.
3: I will tell you, that's what I love so much. You know who my Dutton Ranch Yellowstone crew is?
2: Who?
3: Gordy and EJ.
2: Yeah.
3: Dude,
1: the leaders of the vibe.
3: Dude, the vibe is being powered by Taylor Sheridan's super fan base. So he was on Rogan last week, man, and to watch him talk about how he could possibly do all of these different things. Mm-hmm. Like, I know you guys both watch Linus.
2: Yeah.
1: Yeah.
3: So, like, he said he's about to go into an era where all he will do is sit down and write Linus. And that's how he has to look at it. Like, he has seasons of the year it's like, I'm going to sit down and I'm going to do Landman. I'm going to write Landman.
1: Yeah.
3: I'm going to write the new season of Tulsa King. I'm going to do, like, to have so many. I think when it's all said and done, Taylor Sheridan will grow down as the most successful writer in the history of television. Dutton Ranch broke every record for the opening season of Dutton Ranch for views of a premiere, and I think the last record was The Madison.
2: Yeah.
3: So the guy is just putting out shows that people are watching, and I don't know that anybody's had as much on their plate at the same time as Sheridan.
2: He's like the modern day Dick Wolf. I mean, because Dick Wolf has all of the NYPDs and all of these other things. So Taylor Sheridan. But the good thing about Taylor is his shows are more diverse.
3: They definitely
2: are. You know what I mean?
3: Yeah.
1: It's Cowboys in Oklahoma, then Cowboys in Texas. In Virginia, right?
2: No, you got like Landman, you got Lioness, you got
3: Mayor of Kingstown.
2: Mayor of Kingstown.
3: Tons of, you know.
2: Have you even watched that?
1: I didn't know Mayor Kingstown was his dad.
3: Yeah. Tell him, Gordy.
2: Mayor Kingstown,
3: it's in Detroit.
2: True.
3: It's in a version.
1: No, I watched some of the Kingstown. I liked it. I just didn't know when it was on again, what day the new episodes. Because isn't that like a weekly show? It would update every week.
3: Yeah.
1: And I just didn't get into when it was, but I liked it.
3: Yeah. Do we end with season 3 or season 4?
2: Season 3
1: of Kingstown,
3: whatever it is. I know that the last one or the next one is supposed to be the last one.
1: Oh, it's the series finale.
3: Yeah.
1: Season 4 is the next one.
3: Yep, and that's gonna
2: be. Are you serious?
3: That's gonna be it. Yep, but that's a damn fine show. I think we've done it again. I almost cursed. If you can make Gordy curse, you know you've hit
2: right
3: something.
2: Here, man. Come on.
3: All right, so book it. We're doing a Cape Fear snuggled up watch party to make sure that everybody's safe. Make sure you hit him up on all your social media. Gordy Jams, right?
2: Yes, J-A-M-Z.
3: Gordy, he is a part of our sister station, 101.5 The Vibe, and we're lucky enough to have him in on Mondays for What You Watching. Thank you so much for spending time with us today. It's always a great time. And there's just so much out there. We need to be talking about it. Do not go anywhere. When we come back, we are going to dig into John's Joints. Lots to get into in the world today. And we will also tell you how you can get your hands on some Dirty Heads 311 tickets. And all it's going to take is your terrible, terrible firework videos that I know you all took over the weekend. So don't go anywhere. John's Joints coming up next. Keep it locked to 102.5 The Bone. 102.5 The Bone. A lot of Jack Johnson today. Feels like a nice vibe for a

0: 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You know that crazy you think about all day, every day? 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

0: try to make them less traumatizing than they might be. 800-771-1025. Drew Garabo broadcasting live again tonight from Al Lang Stadium. We'll check in with him before we get out of here today. And again, if you don't know, now you do. Al Lang Stadium tonight. Team USA keeps it going. Taking on Belgium. 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Yes, somebody is going to win a year's supply of McUltra. 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You can go to rowdysoccer.com and get your tickets. You probably can walk up if you want, but it's best to get your tickets ahead of time. And again, Drew Garabo live will be broadcasting live from Al Lang. I think, Diz, you going out there after this show?
1: As soon as I'm done here, I'm going straight to Al Lang.
0: Look at that. 102.5 the Diz. Well, I guess you'll have to get there. I was going to say 1, 2, 3, 4, 5, 6, 7, 8. 8 hours of Diz.
1: Oh, wow. Is it really that?
0: Well, you're probably going to miss at least a half hour, but right. 7.5 hours of Diz. Buckle up. Someone I don't know name. All right, so we want to give you an opportunity to win 311 Dirty Heads tickets, and it's going to be very simple. A lot of people don't like fireworks at all.
1: Yeah.
0: But what people really seem to hate, and I'm right there with them, is fireworks too early or too late. We are now 2 days removed from the 4th of July. So if you live in a neighborhood, have a neighbor, have a friend, whoever it may be, that is still firing off fireworks on July 6th, it's very simple. All you got to do tonight is take a video of them with a nice little blurb. We're going to do this whole contest on Instagram on your story. So you just tag at Dizzy for Mayor, at the John Senning, with the most annoying fireworks scenario you have unfolding in your neighborhood or in your life. And tomorrow, right before the show, we'll pick a winner for the worst/best video that we can find. And somebody is going to go to 311 and Dirty Heads at the amphitheater. It is that simple. I was really surprised. I don't know if people were just saving them for the 4th of July. And maybe I'm thinking of New Year's. Maybe New Year's is even worse because people are off longer periods of time for the holiday. But it didn't really ramp up on Thursday or Friday night. It all pretty much went down on Saturday night. And then even last night, I think I heard a couple booms off in the distance. But considering how many we had going on the 4th, I was surprised there wasn't more jabronis out there firing them.
1: I heard them as early as, I want to say, like Wednesday.
0: Yeah.
1: Or something like that. And I don't think I heard too many last night, but I think a lot of people are probably saving them for tonight because of the USA.
0: Oh, I didn't even think. Yeah. I didn't even think of that. Oh, yeah. I did think, like, there were, I like that the whole night is filled with fireworks no matter where you are. I do think it would be fun, whether it's a city, whether you do it as a country, and you tell everybody who's going to fire off fireworks to fire them all off at the same exact time. Uh-huh. Like on New Year's Eve, I love that because our neighborhood, and I think St. Pete as a whole, is just wild with fireworks. When you walk outside at midnight on New Year's Eve, in every direction that you look, everywhere, there's fireworks. And there was kind of that on the 4th, but a little more sporadic. I love there being like this one moment where everybody just shoots off all of their fireworks at the same time. It just creates a scene everywhere you go. We got new neighbors across the way. Very, very nice folks. But, dude, they had the big dog mortars.
1: Like, oh.
0: They were out Friday night and Saturday, and they had the big boys, which is always fun.
1: I would love to see it because I've seen them on like online from like the angle of like a plane that's flying over a city.
0: Yeah. Oh.
1: As they're going off. That's awesome to me.
0: Dude, it's so funny you say that because we were watching the fireworks on Friday night, and often like the distance behind us is the St. Pete International Airport. So we get a lot of the planes that are landing and they kind of fly right over the neighborhood. And I thought to myself, what a crazy thing, first of all, to be in a plane on the 4th of July. And secondly, do planes ever get hit by fireworks? And then this morning, top of NBC News National, a Delta flight was struck by fireworks while descending into Chicago on the 4th of July. Delta flight 1076, traveling from Atlanta to Chicago, reportedly made contact with a firework. According to the air traffic control, the flight crew reported hearing and feeling a big bang when the fireworks struck the Airbus A319. kind of surprised it doesn't happen more often.
1: Yeah.
0: I know that the average plane is probably flying
1: so high,
0: much higher than that, but especially in and around airports, I would think you could have an issue with your plane being hit.
1: And that's probably why they don't have hot air balloons flying around that time to see the fireworks, because I imagine anyone that sees a hot air balloon around fireworks goes, well, I'm aiming my fireworks
0: right towards that thing. Yeah, I didn't see, normally, even locally, and maybe nationwide, I didn't do my research, but normally, even locally, there's a story about somebody losing a hand or fireworks going off in somebody's garage or something like that. I didn't see anything that led me to believe, maybe it just hasn't been reported yet, that anybody blew off any arms or legs on the 4th of July in the Tampa Bay area.
1: Yeah, I would agree. That's one of my favorite things to see, is like someone ignites something, it goes wrong, and it's next to their car that has all the fireworks, and now everyone's running for cover. Those are my favorite videos when it comes to anything firework related.
0: Dude, there was, you know what? I don't think it was 4th of July or New Year's. I want to say it was a sporting event. Maybe it was after the Super Bowl. Who won the Super Bowl this year?
1: Seahawks.
0: I just remember a big downtown party type vibe where a guy just absolutely blew his arm off while he was out partying in the in the streets. I don't know that it was in Seattle, but what is the right age where you start letting your kids light their own fireworks? Because I saw some young ass kids firing off mortars over the weekend. Which, everybody choose your own path, but I know that I was not kept in charge of the of lighting the fireworks probably until I was well into 15 or 16 years old.
1: I think that's the prime age, right around maybe even sooner, junior, senior years in high school. Even then, if I was a parent, I probably wouldn't let my kid set it off if it was my fireworks. I just would take the risk, because just takes one bad fuse and their hand's gone.
0: This is going to sound like a dumb question. Obviously, 4th of July, it's America's birthday. What do you remember what the fireworks scene was like in Canada?
1: Yeah, I told you, July 1st.
0: So did they, and they go crazy
1: their
0: with the fireworks?
1: Memorial Day. Yeah.
0: Can you get them everywhere?
1: Good question. I don't remember if we had tents that would be set up in parking lots like there.
0: That's what's so crazy about growing up in Michigan is, like, the idea of having, and maybe things have changed over the years, I don't know, but growing up, like, you did not have people firing off fireworks into the sky like here, like in the neighborhood. You had to leave the state to go buy a mortar that would fly into the sky. The only fireworks you could buy in Michigan growing up were the fireworks that were on the ground. Like the mortars and things like that, we did not have. There was a couple people who would go, I think they had to go to the Ohio line or they would go to Indiana and they would buy some. But I know growing up in Michigan, like the idea of all your neighbors having pretty much professional looking fireworks into the sky never ever happened. You go to the fireworks show to see those, and then in the neighborhood you just have the fountains on the ground and the the little snakes, remember those little what the hell are those things? I don't even think I've seen one of those in 20 plus years.
1: Yeah, because I think that was big in the 90s when we were like, oh yeah, that's kind of cool, now we have all these super dope fireworks.
0: See, but I don't know if that's just by locale, like we have them here, but I don't know enough about the fireworks laws all around the country.
1: No, we were big Roman candle guys. We'd light them up and we'd have our fights.
0: Those are Roman candles, always fun. That was in Canada or here?
1: Both.
0: But because we couldn't get Roman candles in Michigan.
1: Oh, really?
0: Because anything that shot into the sky were not legal fireworks. It was actually pretty funny. We went to we were golf cart cruising. We went to our neighborhood bar, and I don't know if this was done as a bit or a joke or somebody was doing it on purpose, but there was an area like right by the dartboard. There's like a little bar, and somebody had taken the floor, like on the floor all around there, and had poured out a package of those like the old school snapper things.
1: Oh yeah, yeah.
0: So like as soon as we walked over there, it was like, pop, pop, pop, pop, pop,
1: that's pretty cool.
0: Pop, pop, pop, pop.
1: I'll miss those. Those were fun.
0: They're still out there somewhere, right?
1: Yes, absolutely.
0: Let's just be a younger man. Younger man
1: for the girls before.
0: Setting show, you're live on the air. Who's this?
2: Hello.
0: Hey, what's up?
2: I was just going to make a comment. 2 years back, I happened to fly on the 4th of July. And the most amazing thing is when you watch it from the ground, you know how it looks like an umbrella? But when you're in the air, everything looked like round balls. It's just totally different. It was amazing.
0: You don't get to see the palm. Do you have a favorite firework, as crazy as that is?
1: No, I don't
0: know. Dude, there is a firework. I only saw one of them over the weekend that I think they call them like a giant palm or something, where it's like huge explosion and they come down, it like comes down all like this rather than going out.
1: Oh, yeah, it's like the stardust.
0: Yeah.
1: Yeah,
0: those are good.
1: Okay.
0: Fireworks are cool.
1: I'm good. And, you know, unless I'm taking some mushrooms or something like
0: on
1: that.
0: On fire. This was the first year I felt like I had an appreciation for fireworks. I've really become kind of like old. Anti-firework guy. Because I hate it for a couple reasons. I hate it for the dogs. Yeah. I hate it for the veterans. Like, that's, I think, probably one of the most overlooked instances is that we're surrounded by people who came back from war and they're just completely mortified by all the bangs and the booms. This year, I think it's because Brody's just so deaf. Like, he's just old and deaf that, like, he wasn't fazed by it at all. So we actually ended up going and cruising on the golf cart because he was just passed out, literally. And I felt like I got to enjoy him for the first time in a long time. But up until this year, I feel like the last few years I've been, like, on the outside looking in.
1: Yeah, fireworks, I see three of them. I go, all right, that's cool.
0: We've seen enough.
1: Yeah.
0: Yeah. So I will say one of the things, if you missed the beginning of the show, I went completely off the grid. I was phoneless for Friday, Saturday, Sunday. I didn't turn it on until this morning. One of the things that I kept wondering, like, what happened, because we were talking about whether or not it was going to even be a thing at all or whether it was a bait and switch, was whether or not Taylor Swift and Travis Kelce actually got themselves married at Madison Square Garden. And it sounds like that's exactly what they did. Yeah. They got themselves married at Madison Square Garden, which I thought going into it was not going to happen at all. I thought it was a bait and switch. They're going to get people looking at Madison Square Garden, and then they're going to get married on a private island somewhere. But the pictures and reports are starting to come out now. Musicians, directors, and more have started to share their impressions of the nuptials on social media. Two people who were at the star-studded bash exclusively sharing with NBC News the details on how the extraordinary July 3rd night at Madison Square Garden unfolded. And it looked like they had a whole forest built. Like, it really was everything I thought it wouldn't be. like just this. I don't want to say that it seems cheesy for them, but you could get literally married any place on planet Earth. Literally, they're in a small group of people who could do anything in the world that they wanted.
1: Yeah.
0: And they did it at Madison Square Garden with big sets that were built, and I guess Paul McCartney performed, and I'm sure it was a beautiful occasion, but I really didn't think that that those guys were going to get married at Madison Square Garden.
1: Yeah, same with me. I remember early on when JP brought it up, I thought he was just like, I was like, bro, you're wrong. There's no way they're going to do it. And he's like, oh, but you can have it all. Like, security will keep it, you know, all tight and no one's getting in. I always thought she'll do something like Bill Gates did, rent an island, rent all the helicopters, yeah, so no one can fly over and see it. And now you got your privacy.
0: So, yeah. Paul McCartney and Stevie Nicks performed at the wedding. Taylor Swift did not perform at the wedding.
1: Why would she perform at her own wedding?
0: She didn't do that, but she did perform. She performed at the rehearsal dinner. That's so annoying. So, I do not. I mean, it's your wedding. You can do whatever the hell you. Did she sing with Travis Kelce? She sang at the rehearsal dinner with Travis Kelce as the couple sang their favorite rock song together. These two attendees are supposedly sharing with people.
1: All right, well, that's different. If it was just her, I'm like, what are you doing? If there's like a karaoke, maybe I could see. But them two performing together, that changes everything. That's like a fun couple.
0: Hell of a guest list that I don't even think we barely know who was there. Tom Hanks, Jennifer Lopez, Fergie, Wayne Gretzky, Selena Gomez. And, what else could it be? Kelce Ballerini, country star, Rich Eisen. That's the other thing you take for granted, too, is such a different group of people pulling from the Travis Kelce side. Like, you have all of the biggest celebrities and musicians that are there for Taylor that you forget. You're also going to have tons of high-end athletes as well who are there for Travis Kelce. And what do you know? They actually did it at Madison Square Garden. To everybody who didn't think it would happen, including me, look at them.
1: You can fill three different celebrities in this spot, okay? Groomsmen, any celebrity you want, part of your groomsmen for your wedding, the MC for your wedding, and who would perform singing?
0: Zach Bryan's performing.
1: Okay.
0: Zach Bryan's performing. The MC?
1: Yeah.
0: The MC is going to be... God, see, you ask these questions that are very good, but I just feel like my mind doesn't come up with the people that I actually
1: want. You'd want to think about it longer.
0: Immediately. Yeah. Like an MC... Like, when I think of people that are good at hosting stuff and that are in my wheelhouse of hosting stuff, like, who would that be? Oh, I got it. Can they be alive or dead?
1: Alive.
0: They got to be alive.
1: Yeah.
0: I would have the MC be, And he's past his prime, and my wife would hate it, but this is just for me at this moment. I would be Jim Ross. It would be it would be good old JR.
1: Okay.
0: Yeah. Live or dead, I'd go Mean Gene Okerlund. But okay. Since we're going with Alive, I'm going Jim Ross.
1: And so it's gonna be a lot of yelling.
0: By God.
1: Yeah, yeah. Oh, here comes the groom.
0: And then what was the last one? Just any guest of any?
1: No, on your groomsman.
0: Oh, thing. on my groomsman.
1: Stand up there. Doesn't have to be our best man, but he's gonna be on your groomsman.
0: He's gonna be up there, and I'm gonna want to I gotta lean on him for things if need be. Oh man, Jean-Claude Van Damme.
1: Okay. Oh, and he gives the ring, but does like the
0: splits. He does like the splits in the middle when he hands over the ring.
1: I would attend that wedding.
0: Maybe. I've also just been, for some reason, my YouTube has been putting a lot of old Jean-Claude Van Damme movies like onto my YouTube. So I've been watching like 15, 20 minutes at a time of them.
1: Yeah.
0: Just remembering how much I used to love Jean-Claude Van Damme movies. OGs.
1: I do remember like the double takes. They're so bad, but they're fun.
0: Well, you want to know what the one that popped up for me the other day was? Kickboxer.
1: Where
0: I love it too because it gets going immediately. His brother is a kickboxer who thinks he's just God's gift to the earth. They go to Thailand, and immediately Jean-Claude realizes his brother is like way in over his head. He tries to talk him out of fighting at all. He still fights, and then the guy that he's fighting paralyzes his brother. So Jean-Claude then dedicates his life to going back to Thailand to fight the guy that paralyzed his brother. And that was a good one. There's other good ones. Lionheart.
1: Time Cop. Universal Soldier.
0: Universal Soldier was a good one.
1: Bloodsport.
0: Lionheart was like an underground. It was like an underground. And I think that was similar as well. His brother, something happens to his brother in that one too. They like burned him up. And then he has to get into like an underground fighting ring. And I remember they used to fight like in empty pools. And I thought that was really cool at the time.
1: Street Fighter. And we played an American with an accent, which was so funny. Also, what are we doing this? Screw this guy. We're facing Belgium today. He's Belgian.
0: Oh, is he Belgium?
1: I think he's from Belgium.
0: Oh, God.
1: Isn't he? Yeah, let me look it up.
0: Oh, son of a bitch.
1: We're over here like glazing the guy.
0: Oh, yeah. No, you're out of my wedding, bro. Yeah. You are absolutely out of my wedding.
1: Belgian actor.
0: Oh, God, jeez, no, screw you. Steven Seagal. You're live on Senning Show. Who's this?
3: Hey, musician Dave Grohl.
1: Oh, that's who you perform at
0: Oh, that's who you're picking to perform at your wedding?
3: Yep. MC Chappelle.
1: That's a good MC.
0: Oh, Dave Chappelle? Yeah, oh, that's good. Yeah. That's really good.
3: All right. And groomsman Clooney.
1: Oh, he's too handsome.
3: Party.
1: You don't want to bring a handsome guy to your wedding, and he's outshining you.
0: I will say, you did go in an interesting direction with Chappelle, because I wasn't thinking about comedians in that genre. Yeah. Chappelle, that's a hell of a pick.
1: I would pick Conan O'Brien, because he's hosted things.
0: That's a great one. That's a great one.
1: Hilarious. He's basically a comedian. Yep. And singing would be Alicia Keys.
0: Oh, that'd be good.
1: Yeah, a little beautiful, playing the piano.
0: In and out of love with you. I saw Chappelle was with, where was Kanye over the weekend? Was he somewhere? Because I saw pictures with him and Chappelle and him and Shane Gillis.
1: I was going to say, I saw him with Shane Gillis.
0: Yeah,
1: yeah. I don't know where he was.
0: Chappelle was there, too. It leads me to believe it was in maybe Austin or somewhere else in America, but I did see he had a star-studded lineup.
1: It was.
0: People be traveling to be seeing Kanye.
1: Oh, is that at Kanye's concert? No, it couldn't have been. Where, let me see. Oh no, it was a Texas concert.
0: Oh, that I was gonna say Austin. Yeah. I was gonna say Austin. So I figured it was somewhere around that. Just because I know that's where.
1: Oh yeah, it was his rap. It was his Texas concert. Sorry.
0: At Kanye's concert.
1: Yeah, yeah.
0: Look at that. Mm. Tampa than the world.
1: You should have went, man. That was a great show.
0: I should have. Yeah. The FOMO did hit me after the fact. People are still posting videos and talking about it.
1: It seemed like everyone was just at that show.
0: Yeah. And it is funny, like leading up to it, where it's like, oh, are you going to cancel it? Or are you not going to cancel it? And then like once the show happened, still those voices out there, but that was just all washed away. Like all of the controversy around it, pretty much once the first night started, I think was over.
1: Well, I think Kanye did something that hasn't really been done since MJ, where people are just following everything, whether it's your music, your fashion choices, and all that. Kanye led a generation.
0: He is a trendsetter.
1: And
0: untouchable, to say the least. All right, let's hit a couple stories real quick. This is it. The video The video here is insane, and it's leading to interesting questions. A group of teenagers were caught on camera beating the hell out of a female police officer over the weekend. Have you seen this?
1: No.
0: The horrific footage of the brutal assault emerged at a block party in North Charleston in South Carolina. The officer was seen being punched in the face by a female while a young man held her down before another woman jumps in and starts beating her with what looks like a baton. Another officer managed to intervene as the officer is dragged away by pushing the woman with the baton to the ground and grabbing another one of the teens. He then resorts to using a taser, which caused the horde of teens eventually to flee. The young man continued to hold the female officer down throughout the entirety of this debacle. The male officer then pinned his knee to his chest, which caused him to finally let go of the female officer. He is then seen being placed in handcuffs along with another individual. And it's the debate that's opened up that a lot of people are saying is like, this is a ill-prepared officer, which I don't know that there are tons of situations where you'll get a bunch of people that are willing to beat up a cop, let alone a bunch of teenagers. But if you're a cop, should or can this ever be a thing? Like, to me, numbers are always going to be numbers. And if you got a bunch of people that want to beat you up or cause harm to you, like, there's still a, you could be the greatest cop in the world, and I think there's still an amount of people that would be able to overtake you. Maybe she should have pulled out the taser. Maybe she should have pulled out the strap. But for the people that are trashing her, I just don't know.
1: They were whipping her ass. I'm watching the video.
0: Yeah, and they're saying, you know, a couple different things. First of all, the woman should have been better at handling herself. And secondly, they should have never put this police officer, who is a petite woman, in a situation where she would have to defend herself like that. But it's a wild, wild video. And I guess they're saying it's part of another one of these teen takeovers, which we've seen here in the Tampa Bay area as well. But I don't know. For as many people that want to pile on the police officer, I just think at some point, if you're surrounded by that many people, you're not going to be able to fight back very well.
1: And you said this happened on Sunday?
0: I thought it was on the 4th of July.
1: Oh, okay.
0: I think it was on the 4th of July. Yeah, in Charleston.
1: But they're calling it a teen takeover. You sure it wasn't just a party?
0: It could have just been, some variation of, what's the line now? If a bunch of teens are in one place together, do we call it a teen takeover, even if it's the 4th of July?
1: You've seen Third Watch, right? I mean, not Third Watch. That is the show. End of Watch.
0: End of Watch. Great movie.
1: Yeah, where the girl gets attacked by the guy.
0: Great.
1: Like, she's getting beat up in the face. She just retires after. Like, that's what it kind of feels like that girl was. Just very unprepared. And someone who's going like, you're not built for this job at all, man.
0: Yeah, I think you probably, I don't think you come back to that precinct at the very least.
1: No.
0: I think you got to be transferred, whether it's a loss of respect from the community or from your fellow coworkers, whether you were in the right or not. I think when you get manhandled and thrown around like that, like, it's very tough to go back to work, probably.
1: By teens.
0: By a bunch of teens. Man, I feel like lately we've talked about different hobbies and things that people do for fun that are inherently very, very dangerous. This is one of them, and this story has gone completely national. I saw it on New York Post and on the Daily Mail today. The body of a scuba diver was recovered from the water off of Treasure Island on Sunday morning. The diver, 41-year-old Leanne Sellers, was reported missing by her husband on the evening of July 3rd after she did not return from a solo dive off of Treasure Island Beach earlier that day. I would be curious to know in the diving community if a solo dive is frowned upon. Like, it would think, even if it's you're not going deep, it's fairly routine, going out solo feels like something where you're adding risk to a situation that already has enough.
1: I would agree, because then it's like, who's your point of contact? It's just, if I don't call you back by this number, assume I died at Treasure Island?
0: Pretty much. The city representative said that the Treasure Island Fire Rescue and other agencies conducted an extensive search of the surrounding land and water, but were unable to locate her. At 6:45 a.m. on Sunday, someone fishing on the beach reported seeing a body floating in the water about 200 feet offshore. She was still wearing her scuba gear and was recovered by first responders shortly thereafter. The Pinellas County Medical Examiner will determine the cause and manner of death. I would say scuba diving accident would be my I guess something could have gone wrong with the equipment or she couldn't breathe. And I guess the other underrated possibility would be some sort of an attack.
1: Yeah. Which that's why I don't want to do scuba diving. All those scenarios sound scary and dreadful.
0: Yeah, I would think a shark attack would be unlikely right off the coast of Treasure Island, but also then something that could be not that serious becomes more serious when you're in the water and you have nobody there to help you. Like if somebody's there to pull you up and you get the attention you need immediately, that's a lot different than there's nobody around and you might not be able to even get, you know, get yourself into the boat at that point.
1: Yeah, you would assume stuff like is surfing, you do that with a friend too? Because can something go wrong and then no one knows you got hurt? I feel like there's certain things like that you have to do with someone.
0: You should have a buddy system. Yeah. Man, this story is not going away. I saw it a couple times last week, and I just thought, this is a fun headline for the news to report, and it's probably nothing. Cyclosporiasis, and I'm probably saying that wrong, is a nasty parasitic infection that is running rampant across the United States of America, and it's the symptoms, it's the side effects of this illness that are really, really bothersome. Explosive watery diarrhea has sickened.
1: You picked this story.
0: Here's a main reason why I picked it.
1: Okay.
0: Because it's made people across a bunch of different states sick. They don't even really have a grasp on it. I guess there was a big outbreak of it in Michigan. And I started thinking about COVID and how there was a line down the middle of humanity of like, we don't care about COVID. We're not scared of COVID.
1: Sure.
0: And then there was the, we're going to lock ourselves in our house. We're going to wear masks everywhere. And I often wonder if the guaranteed side effects and the symptoms of COVID were different, if people would have been more scared of it or paid more attention to it. Like if COVID made you instantaneously crap your pants, would people have been more likely to not mess around with it or laugh in the face of it? And maybe it's not crapping your pants.
1: Yeah.
0: Maybe it's terrible boils all over your skin. Yeah. It's like COVID, for what it was, it killed a bunch of people. It was terrible, but it was
1: shortness of breath.
0: Shortness of breath.
1: And losing the smell.
0: And different people had different types of symptoms. So when I'm reading this and I go, well, is this going to be the next thing that everyone's going to start freaking out about? I just wonder, and I think that people are more freaked out about explosive diarrhea than they are having shortness of breath.
1: Is, besides take out the gross factor of diarrhea, what are one of the worst symptoms for you when you're sick?
0: I would say severe deep aches and like fever and chills type stuff, like fever chills, or just to where everything, you can't do anything to make yourself feel better.
1: Or like, so for me, I would agree with a little bit with that, but it's, for me, it's the thing, like obviously like congestion's terrible. It sucks. You can't breathe properly. But like, you ever get one of those like sicknesses where like just swallowing your saliva hurts?
0: Oh, the that's severe, probably one severe of my worst. Sore throat is never fun. But this has got, 153 cases across 17 states.
1: And Florida is one of the, because I saw this article, Florida is one of the states that are, it's bad in.
0: Yeah, they are, they're 10... So the most is up in New York, 80 cases. Texas has 30. We have 10 to 20. I guess they don't know exactly. It is a type of food poisoning. They're not exactly sure what started or why it's traveling in the way that it is. But I just wonder if like people just started crapping themselves everywhere, if people would be more apt to be scared of that than COVID.
1: Yeah, absolutely.
0: You think so?
1: Yeah, you're in public and you just do that. That's a lot worse than being in public and go, it's hard to breathe right now.
0: I tend to agree with you, but you know where I stand on things of this matter. Do not go anywhere. When we come back, we got a couple more joints to fire up. They always like to show their work and share the details of how many DUIs they got in Tampa and all the different cities. I'll give you the numbers of how many people were out making bad decisions and got pulled by the Hillsborough County Sheriff's Department. And, man, this is an interesting story about true conspiracy believers. Conspiracy theorist, not just that like talking about it, that will listen, but that deeply believe in how it affects all of the relationships in their life. We'll hit those and we'll check in with Drew Garabo, who is live from Al Lang Stadium ahead of the big matchup tonight. Make sure to get your tickets, rowdysoccer.com. $10 tickets, $5 Mick Ultras. We'll be joined by Drew Garabo when we come back. Don't go anywhere.
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8: Welcome back to Senning Show. It's the back half of John's Joints. I've been remiss all day in not mentioning a little nighttime racing last night. Chase Briscoe with the win at Chicagoland. Our dude, Mike Allstott, the A-Train, was driving the pace car. Pretty cool to see. Denny coming in third.
9: Yeah,
8: not too bad.
9: I bet on him, too.
8: Not too bad. And joining us right now, the Drew Garabo Live program is emanating from Al Lang Stadium right there on the water in beautiful St. Petersburg, Florida, where the watch party takes place tonight. And I hit a button, and I believe he's there, the one and only Drew R. Garabo.
10: Deja vu all over again, John Senning. I feel like we're just here days ago.
8: It really is. There is this cycle right now that does feel very, very familiar. Your spot, I don't think I ever talked about it after the fact, but once I saw the pictures, your spot.

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3: In Inglewood, if they win.
4: Oh, wow. I wonder what the plans are for us,
5: If that's the case, we're going to have another watch party. I don't know if I'm allowed to say when and where it'll be, but it'll be Friday at 3 o'clock at Janice.
4: Oh, okay. All right. There we go. Yeah. Maybe. And you heard that. You heard it here first. Drew, I have so many questions to ask you. I don't know what I can or cannot
6: ask you. You can ask me anything you want, buddy. You know that.
4: All right, good. I've got three bullet point things that I want to ask you about.
6: Okay.
4: How's the new whip treating you?
6: Love it.
4: How was Dizzy's karaoke antics on Friday night? Was he in rare form? I don't feel like he'd be the one to tell me.
6: So much fun. He could have used a better backup, I believe, on the Kendrick Lamar song that he chose. His cousin really let him down.
4: Oh, geez.
6: But we had a blast. There were too many singers, nobody got to go more than once, but always a fun time at Thunder Bay.
4: I'm not sure if you heard at the beginning of the show, this very intriguing, unique karaoke experience that they do at this little dive bar in St. Pete, where the bartender is the karaoke guy.
6: Oh.
4: And he's slanging your drinks while actively hosting the karaoke.
6: Ooh.
4: And there's like somebody there taking the names. And I didn't know how it worked. I thought he was just randomly handing the microphone to people. And then by the time I realized there was a lady taking names, there was 30 people in front of us. So I had to tap out.
7: Oh, and Drew saw the guy that probably shouldn't be saying the word that I think he said.
4: Oh, you saw the Cuban bomb dropper?
6: Yeah, dude, that guy does not have license to use the N-word.
7: Yeah, he was insane looking.
6: By any stretch of the imagination.
7: Does he not look like a Duck Dynasty guy?
6: Definitely looks like a Duck Dynasty guy.
7: I think he was lying. Stolen Valor.
4: Sometimes the Cubans, they look white. Once you put a beard, and depending on the skin tone, like that's just inherently white looking.
8: Right.
4: I guess white people have really cornered the market on the bearded look.
6: Yeah, this guy was the white bread version of a Cuban sandwich.
4: I wasn't sure. It would have been very interesting because I thought that you ended up doing karaoke with Diz on the night in question because I was off the grid, but Danielle told me she was chatting with Sarah, with Birdie, and there was a possibility you guys were going to end up at Slizzy's on Saturday. So I was waiting in the on-deck circle to find out if you were going to be in the neighborhood.
6: Yeah, we did not quite get the karaoke experience we wanted on Friday night, so we were between Slizzy's or Caliente. Caliente did not involve crossing that bridge, so we went to Caliente.
4: Very, very nice. And
6: yeah.
4: I have to know, I saw the pictures. I saw you guys intercommingling on social media. Where does Foodie Justice fit into the glizzy eating contest on Saturday?
6: Yeah, I think he just made a celebrity appearance.
4: He wasn't scheduled. I thought maybe he was a judge or something.
6: No. I think he was just there as a celebrity. And we chatted for a couple of minutes about different restaurants and about how I admire his authenticity, nothing else. And,
7: big fan.
6: Had a great chat. Big fan.
4: That is
7: that's probably awesome. Why he showed up. He's like, my biggest fan's over there. I got to go show support. Down. Yeah.
4: Did you see his review that he did while he was there?
6: I did. And I thought that was fair. You know, the commissioner, that's a lot. And that sweet cookie butter drizzle is weird.
4: I wondered if he ordered that on his own free will or if the fine folks at Giggle Waters wanted him to review that. Because I love a burger and I love getting creative, but that is a monstrosity. It has a freaking waffle on it. I think it has cookie butter. It has bacon. Like there was a lot going on that burger.
6: There is, and I've got some exciting news that I am not authorized to share publicly, but I'm going to go ahead and tell you as long as you promise not to tell anybody.
4: I won't tell anybody. I'll shut all the mics off. You just tell us privately.
6: Okay, so no one else can hear us.
4: Nobody
6: right?
4: else is listening. This is just us. I'm playing Careless Whisper right now on the actual radio.
6: Hey, Dizzy.
7: Yo.
6: Yeah, see, you lied, John. Dizzy's listening.
4: No, he's listening. No, he's here.
7: We're just in the room.
6: Yeah. Oh, okay, yeah, no, all right. Is, yeah. All right, fine. Then the chippy is coming back.
4: Oh, dude, that burger, when I ate it, you know how you just have like remember moments in your life when you eat certain

0: things. That chippy burger, when I ate that, by the way, are you going to be communicating with anybody in this room while you're here? Probably not much, right?
1: Just Eric, yeah. Why,
0: okay, well, because we're echoing back to ourselves. I don't know if you can hear it, but when I talk, it's not crazy, but there is an echo. Just so you know, just so Corey knows.
1: So, okay, so when you talk, you're getting an echo of yourself back.
0: Yeah, when I talk, I'm hearing, oh, did Corey just do something?
1: He did.
0: Oh, yeah, it stopped. It went away.
1: Perfect. Dude, good job, Corey.
0: Look at
1: he jumps into action, my man.
2: Superstar producer right
0: look
2: there.
0: At this guy, dude. He can really do
3: unreal.
0: It all.
3: You're welcome, fellas.
0: You remember what was on that chippy burger?
1: Potato chips.
0: House-made potato chips, I believe.
1: Correct. And I don't remember what else. And I'll be talking about this later in the show. I almost got into an argument with the server because I would not believe that they used an Impossible Burger patty. It tasted so much like a real burger that I made her go back and ask twice. And then I asked Rachel, who owns Giga Waters, to confirm that I indeed was eating an Impossible Burger and not a regular beef burger.
0: Dude, the Impossible, that is somebody who lives with a non-meat-eating human being. She swears by the Impossible Burger. And when I grill it up, I would never take a bite of it. But it sure looks like a real burger. And I've had an Impossible Whopper before.
1: Yeah.
0: But they claim that they just run the Impossible Whopper through the real meat juice. So you don't really know what you're actually tasting there.
1: Yeah, the Impossible meatballs that they serve at J. Luigi are impossible to discern from regular meatballs as well.
0: Dude, I was telling Diz, and I'm not going to mention the place by name, but on Thursday night, we had I almost thought we were being punked. Like if somebody came out of the kitchen and said, haha, we got you. You're on Kitchen's Gone Wrong and you're being punked. We had a food experience on Thursday night as if we were being punked. It's so convoluted that I can't even really explain it. But we ordered food and we went to go pick it up. The place said, oh, sorry, we're out of rice. It's going to be 30 minutes before we can have any rice for you.
1: Okay.
0: So we were like, we're going to just cancel our order. And they're like, well, we can't refund your money or anything because you placed an order online. And which was, I kind of understand, kind of don't. Well, as we're standing there going back and forth, there's like 5 to 10 Uber Eats drivers that are there to pick up their orders. They're all telling these people, cancel the orders, cancel the orders. So as this melee is happening, the lady comes out of the kitchen with the rice and says, oh no, I have the rice. Everything's fine. So then we believe we're standing there waiting for our food. And then she comes up and she gives us two bowls. You could probably hack through this if you want. It's not Chipotle. I'll tell you, it's not Chipotle.
1: Okay.
0: And then we get there and we both look at them and neither of them have any meat on them.
1: Oh.
0: And she goes, she said, where's the meat? She goes, oh yeah, we ran out of all the meat.
2: What the hell?
0: This was 2.5 hours before the place closed.
1: Oh.
0: There's a line just in real time watching 10 people actively lose their minds and the whole restaurant collapse. It gave me secondhand trauma, and it was something to behold.
1: And you don't want to.
0: No, there's no need to. We sent a strongly worded email. They gave us our money back, and they responded back and said, yeah, we had a total breakdown in the restaurant on Friday night, and they kind of applied for, or at least fessed up to it, but.
1: I'm glad you shared that because we had something happen to us on Friday or Saturday night that I'll talk about in the 5 o'clock hour of all the years of going to restaurants, I have never been in this awkward of a position before. And it's something I would never expect a regular restaurant to do.
0: It's tough times out there. As my man Foodie Justice says, staffing is an issue and keeping these restaurants afloat around every turn seems to be the struggle of a lifetime, which is I guess in certain places I can understand, but it feels like the appreciation for being a server in places or a bartender is gone. Because I still look at it, we jokingly say all the time, minus my pool job and my garbage man duties and all of that, like if I were to lose my job today, I'd be waiting tables tomorrow.
1: Sure.
0: Like it is in this economy to be able to go and make good money with cash in hand every single day, I am kind of surprised that it doesn't lure in more capable people.
1: Same. And I think COVID like it has changed so much, really, really changed the way people approach waiting tables.
0: And I teased it, so I'll pay off just mildly. HCSO always likes to highlight what they've done over the holiday weekends. These numbers actually seem pretty low. And I believe this is just Saturday by itself. 19 people were arrested in Hillsborough County on the 4th of July. Not too bad. 19 DUI arrests. A 38-year-old man was stopped for driving over 65 miles an hour in a 45-mile-per-hour zone. But I'd say if that's all of Hillsborough County on the 4th of July, probably not the worst night you've ever seen before.
1: Not too shabby.
0: And this, I don't know if you saw this article from the Daily Mail, but I found it pretty interesting. We always talk about the fact that nothing can just be anything anymore. If there's a hurricane, it was sent by somebody. If there is a terrible shooting, like it's the act of the government. Like everything is a conspiracy theory, and that is starting to have real world consequences. New study reveals that people that truly believe in conspiracy theories, it often leads to a significant breakdown in the relationships with not only their partners, but their entire family. Over 37% of people who believe in conspiracy theories struggle to maintain romantic relationships, which is not the most shocking thing ever.
1: No, it really does make perfect sense. Not a conspiracy theory at all, but do you know who's going to be in the house tonight?
0: In the house at
1: your watch party.
0: I know of somebody or some people. Mm-hmm. I don't know who. I don't know if it's the same person that we're thinking of.
1: It might be. It's one half of Matt and Zach.
0: Yes. We were talking about that earlier. I did see Matt Walden making the trip down. They're way, way big into the World Cup right now, rightfully so. And after seeing what's happening here in St. Pete, he said we have to make the trip up there and watch in style, just like you should as well, at Al Lang Stadium. $10 ticket gets you in the door. $5 Mick Ultras. We are giving away a year of beer at the half. You'll register when you come in, and then we're going to be drawing a winner at the half. So it's going to be a hell of a time, and maybe we can get Matt up there to do a little solo acoustic set.
3: Oh yeah,
0: I'm sure he wouldn't mind that. I'm sure he wouldn't mind that at all.
1: That'd be amazing. Also, Down Syndrome golfer Jared and his dad will be here.
0: Oh damn! Look at that. The luminaries coming out tonight.
1: All of them come from down South Florida.
0: You love to see it. Do not go anywhere. Drew Garabo Live is headed your way in mere moments. Emanating from Al Lang Stadium. Diz is running his ass over there right now, so you'll be hearing him soon enough as well. Drew, I look forward to being reunited in studio with you tomorrow. Thanks for everything. Thank you, Corey.
1: Can't wait, buddy. I'll see you tonight.
0: Yes, you will. But before we get out of here, you know we love telling you about our buddy, Jeff Borum.
1: I've been spending so much time in St. Petersburg lately. I think it's finally time to make the move from Odessa to St. Petersburg. You know the guy that I'm going to go with, the guy that you should go with. That guy's Jeff Borum.
0: There are many reasons that can lead you to the world of real estate. 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
1: Jeff will give you options. 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
0: All right, we'll see you guys in a bit. We'll see you out at Al Lang Stadium tonight. Thank you, Diz. Thank you, everybody. Thank you, Gordy, as well. We'll be back live 1 p.m. tomorrow.
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We are live. This is live. It's the only show live on July 3rd. If it's a holiday and it's live, you know it's got to be the black guy.

I'm doing something. Listen to the song. I'll be back with my two co-hosts for today. Give me 30 seconds. Sleepy.

0: July 3rd, time check 4:02. Drew Garabo live. Drew Garabo out. Cat name Mo in. Have a usual suspect and an unusual return. But we're so close to the end of this song. And I love it so much. Let you guys get acclimated to some live radio while I take another sip of bourbon. I'll be back. Thanks for the bourbon, Patrick.
1: You're welcome, buddy.

0: is going to be dangerous, Patrick. I'm telling you that right now.
1: I did a show called The Cat Named Mo Show on Saturdays when I first came here. And a listener became a co-host that then Mike Olivero stole away from me. But before he did that, she was the producer of my film, our film, WDED, Dead in the Morning. And she is in studio with us. Hey, Denise.
2: Hello.
1: Or Denise, yeah. I should say. How are you doing?
2: I'm so well. It's so weird to be in here again.
1: I
2: don't have my bearings at all.
1: No, you never, it never leaves you. You never forget it. We didn't know each other during the Cat Named Mo Show era, Patrick.
3: Yeah, 5 years ago was when we met.
1: Did you ever listen to her on the Myco radio? Were you the first part of the initial Myco radio show?
2: Yeah, like I think it was about three weeks in. So it was July of 2019.
1: I don't know.
2: 2019.
1: It might have been. Was Corey a part of it as well?
2: Not until the pandemic.
1: Okay.
2: So Corey would help us when we were out, like on, you know, live somewhere. But then when everything shut down, I am not an employee of Cox. I was not allowed in the studio. So I was doing it from home. And then Corey came in and became part of the show.
1: Oh, so you and Corey were never in the studio together?
2: We were, but after people could come back in.
1: After people could come back in. All right. Yeah. What happened with you and Michael?
2: Nothing.
1: Seems like there's some beef. Didn't you just say that a message went unread? Denise.
2: I don't know if it was read or not read. No. I left.
3: What was his response?
1: Yeah.
2: No,
1: it went unread. That was his response.
2: Right? Kick rocks, bitch. I don't think he has read receipts, but I sent him, a happy birthday and, we should get together and.
1: Wait a minute. You sent him a happy birthday and I had to send you in a home.
2: Hey, listen, it's in the same week. I can remember one birthday at a time.
3: Hey, listen, I'll tell you, he responded to my happy birthday.
2: Did he?
3: Yeah. I can show it to you.
2: And what's so interesting is that, I just kind of slid away from the show. I had gone out on a long extended vacation. I think it was summer 2023.
1: Weren't you going to get married to a pilot?
2: Yeah. I mean.
1: Are you married to the pilot now?
2: No.
1: Are you seeing a pilot still?
2: Yeah.
1: Okay.
2: Yeah.
1: Is he still flying planes?
2: Yeah.
1: Okay. Well, her and I, Denise and I, there was a time that we probably texted each other every other day, but whether it was about the show, certainly when we were doing the film, which was over the course of a year.
2: Oh, maybe
1: a year and a half, maybe 2 years. So we texted and texted and texted. And then, obviously, it made the Kevin Smith Film Festival when you were a part of that. And we were texting back and forth with that. But then we never had any issues or anything.
2: No.
1: It's just, I remember you were going to go and move to Greece with the pilot.
2: No, we were just traveling.
1: You're traveling.
2: And we still do that.
1: Go ahead.
2: I left the show, and you and I used to cross over on Saturday.
1: Right,
2: we saw each other every week.
1: Right. But then we just, as things happen, if there's no need to text on a daily basis, you don't.
2: We just kind of dropped off.
1: I think I would text her once a year because I can never figure out
2: how to file taxes
1: for the film corporate
2: record.
1: Because she did prior to that. She was the accountant lady.
2: Yeah. No, I was the person who paid.
3: Such a close friend. So close.
1: But you were literally, weren't you like a numbers person? What was that, the gig that you had?
2: I'm still a numbers person in a way. I was not an accountant, but no, I was the person who paid it, and that's why I was handling it.
1: Let me ask you something.
2: I was the money person.
1: You were the producer, I was the talent girl. But I would just get this thing. She would always file because she knew when she kept up on with that stuff.
2: So whenever I filed my, LLCs, I would take care of yours.
1: Right.
2: But now every January, I can expect a text that says, how do I do this again? I'm getting all these scam things in the mail. And I say, no, do it directly with, the state. And then again, right before the deadline for May, it's like the day before, he's like, now what do I do again?
3: There's a term for this. My wife taught it to me. It's called weaponized incompetence.
1: Weaponized incompetence.
2: I can tell he wants me to do it. And what I do, and this is, I weaponize back. So what I do is just scroll to the prior year's text, copy and paste.
3: Passive aggressive. I love it.
1: Listen,
0: It's not that I want you to do it. I'm able to do it. I know what to do. But I felt like I didn't remember the corporation number and whatever. And then when I went back in, when I went back in, it's, I guess it saves the document number.
2: Of course.
0: But there are, when you're filing, and you know this, Patrick.
3: Yes.
0: You'll get inundated with emails saying that look
2: mail. Yeah, paper mail too.
0: That look very official. That say this is where you have to go and this is what you have to do. And they want like $700 to $1,000
2: to file.
0: Yeah, $2,500. And I'm like, that doesn't seem right. I know Denise wasn't paying $2,500 to file for this corporation, which it ends up being like $150 to $300, $140 something like that. Yeah. So
2: Patrick's
0: so that was our, that was up until today, which we were thinking about, and I hadn't seen her in 3+ years.
3: Well,
0: up until today, our correspondence was once a year.
3: To what do we owe the reunion? How did you get guys reconnect?
2: I'll tell you. Oh, I'll tell you.
3: Please, Denise.
0: Please.
2: Have you ever been friends with Mo?
3: Exactly. What did he need?
2: He needed to be recognized on his birthday, and I did not recognize him on his birthday.
3: Oh, my God.
2: So the after, he recognized that I did not recognize him, and here we are.
0: Now, it's something more than that. Something.
2: Yeah, tell me.
0: Something reminded me of you, because this was the first year, and I was talking to Drew about this on the last show together. It's the first year where I didn't really acknowledge my birthday. I didn't really go out. I didn't, you know, I'd be like, oh, it's my birthday month, blah, blah, blah,
2: right.
0: blah, blah. I still haven't collected my free 10 Hooters wings from a birthday.
2: Oh, my God.
0: But so it was something that reminded me, and I was just sitting there, and I just, all I did was send you an ahem.
2: And I went, what did I do? And then I went, what is the date? And then I kind of looked back at our old text.
0: right. But that was it. And then she was like, and then, because I thought you were out of town, and then when you told me you were in town and Spike couldn't be here, I'm like, well, you should come in. Come in and hang with us.
2: Yeah, when you just mentioned you didn't get your 10 free wings, I was going to say, speaking of Spike, where is he?
0: I do not, Spike's in Louisiana.
3: He told me. Oh, I can check my text
2: message. That sounds about right.
0: I don't know if it's all that important.
2: No, he texted me out of the blue recently.
0: See, I guess it was a thing then. Hold on one second. Go ahead, Drew Garabalon.
3: St. Louis, by the way.
0: St. Louis. Oh, okay. Go ahead.
4: Hey, who is this?
0: Somebody you should know if you called. Why are you calling a number if you have no idea who you're calling? Come on, man. I don't have time for this. Actually, I got 3 hours. Call back, dummy.
2: Yeah, we're going to need some.
0: yeah, call back, dummy.
2: Some filler.
0: Anyway, well, good to see you.
2: Good to see you.
0: What's going on with the pilot? You've been seeing this pilot guy for like 5 years now.
2: No, I think it. We've been together. I think three and a half.
0: You're commitment phobic, aren't you?
2: No.
0: You sure?
2: Isn't 3.5 years a commitment?
0: No. I don't know, Patrick.
3: Married 3.5 years?
0: No. They've been dating
2: ex and I were together for 12 years.
0: Okay.
3: Well, commitment's a spectrum.
0: So you're commitment shy right now.
2: No, I feel committed.
0: Oh, okay.
2: Commit me already.
3: Wait for marriage for that part.
0: Let me ask you something. Let me go back just a minute and a half. How do you call somebody and go, who is this?
3: You want to know that?
0: Were you raised with any
3: before you say that,
0: or whatever?
3: No. That was my dad.
0: Or was it?
3: That was my dad.
0: It was not.
3: No, it was. I'll show you. Look.
0: It was your dad.
3: Can you see my phone? I texted him. He said yes.
2: If you're not expecting.
0: Did you tell him to call the number?
3: No. He called on his own.
2: Oh, you mean that was really your dad? I thought you were saying that's how he behaves.
3: No, read the text message. That was dad.
0: Man. I hung up on your dad.
3: It's okay. I mean, he's a Vietnam combat veteran. He's been through worse than you hanging up on him. So
0: I feel bad. Is he an 863?
3: Yeah.
0: That was your dad.
3: Yeah, I know.
2: Yeah.
3: I thought I recognized the voice.
2: What'd you say? He's living in Winter Haven?
3: Winter Haven.
0: Okay. Reminds me of that Seinfeld episode when Elaine told Jerry's grandmother to go to hell.
2: Oh, yeah.
0: To drop dead. I didn't say that, Patrick.
3: I understand.
0: Tell Pops to call back.
3: Yeah.
0: What's he want to talk about? What's he got going
3: on? Apparently, he's having app issues trying to listen to the show. Because he normally listens on the app. So I don't know if there's something going on or not. But
2: does he want to just
3: I'm guessing.
2: On the phone?
3: Yeah, I'm guessing. But I told him to call back. So
0: this is a ghost town. They shut this entire building down. I don't know what's going on.
2: Let's talk to him when he calls in, because it sounds like if he's a Vietnam veteran and he's from Mulberry, he might know my uncle.
3: No, Mama's from Mulberry.
2: Oh,
3: Daddy's
2: okay.
3: from Alabama.
2: Okay, so. Alabama. Yeah. Is that where your accent comes? Where is that accent
3: I'm
2: come
3: six
2: from?
3: Generations. I'm the Polk Countyan. Born in Lakeland, raised in Winter Haven.
0: There you go.
2: Sounds Southern.
3: Yeah. Florida's the South.
2: I mean, do I sound Southern?
3: A little bit, yeah.
0: Really? Where are you from?
2: Lakeland.
0: Are you Lakeland?
2: Yeah.
0: I didn't know you were Lakeland.
2: You know I was.
0: It's been 3 years since we've seen each other, but probably since we had an in-depth conversation, even more so than that. Hold on. Papa Smith, is this you, sir?
5: Yes, it is.
0: I want to apologize for your son hanging up on you.
3: I didn't hang up on him.
5: That sounded more like a Mo hang up. I'm not sure.
3: You're right, Dad.
5: I couldn't get it. Is everybody paying the bills?
0: Everybody is. Are you having issues with the app, sir?
5: It's for 30 minutes.
0: Listen, I know. I wish I could tell you. I know what to tell you, but I have so many issues with that app.
3: It's not you, Dad. The app is kind of glitchy.
0: Did you close it out and restart it?
5: Yeah.
0: What is it?
5: I tried it 8 or 9 times. It says try again.
0: All right. What about on YouTube Live?
3: Well, you're asking a lot. Dad, go to the stereo and see if you can get it on terrestrial.
0: Oh, yeah.
5: On the what?
3: The stereo you listen to preaching on. Go to that one.
5: On my Bose?
3: Yes.
5: My Bose?
3: Yes, and turn it to 102.5 FM and see if it comes in that way.
5: Let me see if I can see it. I've been outside. I'm in the sun. So
0: I got to be honest with you.
3: That means he's drinking a beer.
0: Yeah, if he's outside in the sun. Hey, it's a pre-4th of July. You should be checking on the neighbors, we call that. You should absolutely.
5: Somebody's got to celebrate.
0: You know this, sir. You know this. Thank you for your service, by the way, as we celebrate the 250th year of this country.
2: Thank you. Yes, absolutely.
0: Okay, let us know if you get it. I'm put you on hold. Are you trying to get us on your car radio now?
5: No, I'm trying to get you on my Bose inside the house.
0: Okay. By the way, my car stereo, the Jeep, the 83 CJ. Oh, Denise.
2: I've seen it.
0: Oh, okay. That's right. That's right. Pictures. Yeah, that's right.
5: I can't even see the screen.
3: Yeah. Next time I'm there, I'll get you set up with redundancy so we got backup plans. But just turn your phone all the way off, turn it back on, and see if it starts working that way, okay?
0: Yeah. All right.
2: What if you send them a link to the actual
3: I can try
2: A2A.
3: That. Good idea, Denise.
0: Or the YouTube page.
2: Yeah, just direct to it.
3: Yeah, good idea.
0: All right, well, Patrick Smith, the attorney Patrick Smith, by the way, you hear him every Saturday from 8 until 9 on the Attorney Patrick Smith Show. Estate law and all other things as well. Is in here with us, my old co-host, Denise. Denise, and you lived for 2 years recently in New York?
2: Yeah.
0: Why were you in New York?
2: That's why I'm asking you.
0: What part of New York?
2: I was on Long Island. I was near our boys. Roger and JP.
0: Yeah. Did you see either of them?
2: No, but I spoke with JP when I was up there and looking for a place.
0: Right. And what? You can't just say you were, you just
2: Yeah,
0: moved.
2: I work remotely. I can just live. If I felt like living in New York, I
0: Why Long
2: New York.
0: Island?
2: Close to the airport.
0: Okay, but had you ever had friends in New York? Yes.
2: Yeah. My best friend lives up there. So that was helpful.
0: Okay.
2: Yeah.
0: And you're back here for right now?
2: I'm kind of all over the place. I'm not really officially back here, but I'm in St. Pete.
0: Do you have a roof?
2: I mean, temporarily. Okay. Yes.
0: All right.
3: She's not homeless.
2: I'm sleeping in the parking lot. Haven't you seen my car down here at Cox?
0: Are your parents still here?
2: My parents live in Lakeland.
0: I've been down here.
2: Yeah.
0: All right, good. All right, well, that is definitely enough catching up. you look fantastic.
2: Thank you. I feel like, you look just as good as you did 3 years ago.
0: I did look good, didn't I?
2: You know what? I think we're both aging like a fine bourbon.
3: You hear what you want to hear, don't you, buddy?
0: That's what I wanted to ask you.
2: What?
0: Because you made a comment prior to us going on that, you're backing off of bourbon and you were probably one of the only females that I knew that really enjoyed bourbon and knew your
2: bourbon, drank it exclusively.
0: You would send me she'd be out a fancy bar with her fancy pilot boyfriend money.
2: No, before that.
0: Actually,
2: I got my own money.
0: She has her own money. All right, and she sent me these nice little shots of some really good bourbon. So what's going on with that?
2: No, just I'm sure it's similar for you. I'm not getting any younger. And you got to slow down some of the stuff that you're putting into your system.
0: I got to be honest with you. I haven't slowed down on the bourbon. Not only that, I stopped drinking alcoholic beer so that I could speed up my bourbon. Yeah, now with my boy at Corona Cigar, Tommy Daddy-O, the candy man, if you will. By the way, let me put... I am going to be doing a stag pick, a stag Corona cigar pick.
2: Okay.
0: No, not George T. Just little stag.
3: I'm going to say I'll be there. Hear my calendar.
0: Little stag. We're going to bottle it up, and I'm going to be doing that with the Candyman, and that's going to be coming out. We're going to choose next week.
3: Okay.
0: And we're going to maybe I'll see if I can get you out there to the selection process.
3: Let me know.
0: I'm not. Yeah.
2: And you do understand for the average audience that what you just said is so foreign. Like they have no. You're doing a stag pick with the Candyman. Nobody knows what's going on. I talk
0: about bourbon enough.
3: Speaking in code.
2: Not on this show.
0: They know. But it carries over. But yes, it's a select pick from a select barrel and Corona cigar out on the West Shore. Tommy is not proprietor, but he oversees it all. He is the man. Everybody calls him the Candy Man, Tommy Daddio.
3: Good news, Dad's up and running.
0: I call him Daddio. We're gonna be. He said, "Let's do a pick." I know Sinning just did a pick of Elijah Craig.
3: Yeah, he's supposed to be saving me a bottle. But people who'd get that code are the 8 people lined up outside this Winn-Dixie.
0: Yeah, there's some people lined up at Winn-Dixie for a bourbon drop right now.
3: And number 1 is in line for a GTH.
0: GTS.
3: Sorry.
0: GTS. Yeah, those are difficult to find on the shelf.
3: Yeah, $164 for that bottle.
0: That's not bad.
3: That's MSRP. Not
0: bad. Yeah, it's better. It's a lot better than secondary. But anyway, I did want to tell you that I was going to be doing a store pick with the Corona cigar.
3: I might come by Monday night too. I'm not sure.
0: Monday, you might here to get to for the grab lane. That,
3: but yeah, for the FIFA thing.
0: Okay. Yeah. We won't be in studio. We'll be.
3: That's
0: out
3: what I'm saying.
0: We'll be.
3: I might meet you guys down there.
0: Okay. So. All right. Sounds good. All right. Let's go to break and then we'll come back. I wanted to talk about a couple of things, but I wanted to talk about primarily the Walmart shooting. Because did you see the video?
2: Oh yeah.
0: Did you see it from different angles?
2: And the stills.
0: And the stills. Yeah. Do you know what we're talking about?
3: Yes, I do.
0: Okay. Because it is just all over social media, and everybody's got an opinion. And we don't have to get heavy. I'm just curious what other people may think and what you two think in the room too. So we're gonna go to break here, and we'll be back. We are live on Drew Garabo Live. Don't go anywhere.
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0: Garabo live, Drew Garabo out. Drew Garabo will have the entire station been. Everybody out but me. I requested to come in, so there. Take that. He will be back Monday along with myself. I think we're going to be live out at Al Lang Stadium because the USA advanced to the next round of the World Cup.
1: Who are they playing?
0: I know this. I know they're playing the people that won, the team that won in overtime. They beat Senegal.
1: Yep. Just looking for a name.
0: They love waffles.
2: There you go.
0: Waffle up, Belgium. Waffle up. We got you. We're going to pour syrup all over that bitch. Waffles, French toast, or pancakes?
1: Waffles.
0: Denise?
2: I used to be French toast. I don't care much for the French anymore. But, waffles, because you can like get the butter into those little crevices.
0: I'm French toast all day every day.
2: It's
0: all day every day.
1: I mean, I'll do all three if we're allowed to do that option.
0: I don't know about
1: more of an and person.
0: You're allowed to do whatever you want to do. By the way, what are your 4th of July plans?
1: I'm a bachelor. I'm wide open.
0: Where is your
2: ladies?
0: I got this. Yeah, call. Yeah, 1-800-771. I've got nothing for you, Patrick Smith. If that's what you're.
2: Neither do
1: what
2: I.
1: What are you offering, buddy? Yeah,
0: so. Nothing at all, Denise.
2: I said neither do I.
0: All right. So where's your wife?
1: She's visiting her nephews up in North Carolina.
0: Oh, nice. Okay.
1: So now that the house stuff's all finished,
0: 4th of July, an odd weekend to choose to visit, a holiday weekend.
1: No, because it's a big deal for the boys, and I just do the show on Saturday, and I'll just go chill at the house. And believe me, as much socialization and interaction as I get with people during the week, sitting home alone sounds like heaven.
0: Are you?
1: It's amazing.
0: You've got a fantastic view of the ocean, I should say.
2: We call it a gulf.
1: Well, intercoastal. I do see the ocean too, but it's
0: intercoastal.
1: Both. Yeah.
0: Do you see a lot of fireworks?
1: I can see Sand Key, Clearwater. I can see Largo. And so I see three cities.
0: You got three different vantage points. Yeah.
1: From my master bedroom balcony, I can sit there and watch three different cities.
0: Yeah, so you don't even need, can you see it from his master bedroom balcony too? Is that what the yes was, Denise?
2: No, but I've lived out in that area, and where I used to be on South Pasadena, I could see 9 different displays. It was amazing.
0: So you didn't, are you a fireworks fan?
2: Yeah, I like it. Are you not? No, you're not.
0: I'm just
2: so anti-American.
0: No, it's not that I'm anti-American. It's just once I, became 13, 14, I'm like, it's kind of lights.
2: But you're not.
0: Firecrackers in the sky. That's it.
2: You were by nurture, you were not that into holidays in general growing up, right?
0: No, I was into holidays. We didn't celebrate them because I grew up Jehovah's Witness.
2: Right.
0: But I always wanted,
2: wanted to.
0: Who as a kid doesn't want Christmas gifts?
2: I know, but now you don't.
0: I was not. The 4th of July, it's like Halloween.
2: Had
0: I could have celebrated Halloween, I wouldn't have dressed up. That's not my jam.
2: I'm like craving Halloween.
0: Yeah, no. And with fireworks, it's... You typically go out and there are big groups of people. And I will say that... by my own nature, I'm just not a fan of big groups.
2: I'm with. But if you can be like Patrick and watch him from your own balcony, it's a whole other experience.
0: Well, I see, because our neighborhood, there are a couple of houses that go all in. Some might say too much, but I've got a fairly not expansive, but a wide open backyard. There's no houses directly behind me. There's a little body of water. So you can look up and you can see all of the fireworks displays. So I can see that. But it just runs. If I'm out there having a bourbon and a cigarette, it's just going on parallel to what I'm doing.
2: Right.
0: I'm not out there to watch it. If they stopped, I wouldn't be. Yeah. I would be nonplussed. It's just, just not my jam. I understand. To a certain degree, why people love it, especially children, because as a child, you're fascinated by it. But 4th of July was just never one of those weekends that even after I left the witness, program. The witness program.
1: Make it sound like rehab.
0: Witness protection.
1: I completed my 90 days.
0: Even after I left that, it was just not something that I was, you know, just about.
2: I'm just into whimsy in general. So anything like around the holidays, anything themed, anything over the top, like I just really enjoy.
0: Like, it's okay. So then what are you doing?
2: I will be going out with my sister and her husband, who I haven't seen in a bit. And my sister actually just retired this month, which is a pretty big deal. And we will go to dinner in a place where we can then walk over to a major display.
0: Right. They say, I think, ask the Dom Ferriello, our friend and resident attorney here on 102.5 The Bone. He was one of them, because we have a lot. We have you. We have Mo DeWitt.
1: There's room for everybody.
0: There's absolutely room for everybody. He said that 4th of July weekend is one of the highest DUI weekends.
2: Oh, I'm sure.
0: Yeah.
1: All the checkpoints help with that.
0: Absolutely.
2: So it's not, it's not just the extra imbibing. It's also that they're out to get you. Yeah.
0: Right.
2: Yeah.
0: That's a good thing. Yeah. I got a friend, John Johnson from high school, and he lives about 10 minutes away, and he's throwing a party from 4 until.
2: Okay, what's the address? And now that we know his name, he's having a party.
0: He did all of the, he was on WDED. You probably would remember him. And he did all of the graphics, Dogzilla, his company.
2: Of course.
0: Yeah, Dogzilla,
2: John from
0: Dogzilla.com. If you need some graphics and you don't want to give it to the soulless AI.
2: Yeah.
0: He's the guy to
2: and
0: go
2: the famous
0: to.
2: Old toy store or the video shop.
0: Yeah, video. Yeah, the toy.
2: What was the shop? It was the
0: unofficial mayor of, where did we shoot that?
2: Dunedin. But what was the shop? I don't remember.
0: It was like comics, toys, film, CDs. It was kind of like
2: a vintage.
0: A catch-all to all things entertainment.
2: Yeah.
0: And it starts at 4, and obviously they're going to be waiting for the fireworks. Mm-hmm. Guess what time I'm getting there?
2: 9.
0: 4.
1: 4. And he's leaving by 4:30.
0: I'm sorry. Let me set it up for Denise again. Yeah. It starts at 4. Guess what time I'm getting there?
2: 4.
0: You're going in.
2: You're getting some food. You're saying hi. You're getting a picture with everybody, and then you're splitting.
0: I'm not even doing the picture thing.
1: No, he's taking a plate for the road. Guaranteed, he takes a plate for the road.
2: I said the food.
0: No. Bowie and Melanie will be there. One of the things is we have to take Bowie. Because we can't get a babysitter. But the main thing, there are a couple of different factors. There's two dogs, mm-hmm. and one is real skittish around fireworks. Mm-hmm. So we wouldn't be able to stay towards the end or till the fireworks began. I couldn't anyway, because I have to be up at 2 in the morning that following morning to do my part-time Federale gig. So I wouldn't be able to anyway. And whilst I could probably drink between 4 and 6, which is my window, and I already let him know, we'll be there 4 to 6. 2 hours, that'll be as much as Bowie can handle before she starts climbing up the walls and distracting everybody. I'm going to take a couple of non-alcoholic beers over, some Michelob Ultra Zero, drink that, and then head back.
2: I say, like we were saying earlier, I found something walkable. I say, if better not to be on the road later in the night.
0: Well, that too. Yeah. But because it's so close and there are back roads, that's not really the biggest factor. More so than, I'm not trying to drink out in that hot sun.
2: Yeah, I get it.
0: You know, and then, you know, I would imagine there's not going to be that many guests arriving right at 4.
2: Right.
0: So I'll have open run of the joint.
2: The shrimp cocktail be all yours.
0: The shrimp cocktail, the Doritos. Please.
1: Watch out, bottles of ketchup.
2: Doritos. What kind of party is this?
0: I don't know. I'm assuming there'll be
1: Doritos.
2: Shrimp cocktail and Doritos.
0: Who's throwing a backyard pool barbecue and not having out a couple of bowls of Doritos?
1: Speaking of Walmart, goodness gracious. What a left-hand turn that took.
0: Don't go cheap on me, John. Okay.
2: He did it for you. Bring it back around. Pay off.
0: Yeah, but now I got to vote. You got to have Doritos. Go ahead. 102.5 The Bone. Do grab a live.
3: Hey, is this me?
0: It is you.
3: Hey, excellent. Hey, Mo, thanks so much for having Denise come in. Denise, it's so good to hear your voice again.
2: Oh, I'm so happy to hear that you're happy to hear me.
3: I tell you, back in the day when you did the Saturday show with Mike O, that was always fun. You really kind of gave a great perspective and so forth. So it's really good to hear your voice again. Glad you're back. I wanted to kind of hear from you. What was your experience like working for Walmart at the corporate office back in the day up in Arkansas? You know, how'd you deal with living in Arkansas?
0: Wait, hold on. You work for Walmart, the corporate office?
2: You were listening on YouTube. Right? Because I said something during the break. Yeah. No, I did. I worked right when I finished grad school. I was recruited by Walmart Home Office to be a buyer. But essentially, they were doing like a program where people had just finished their master's degree to like be in training under the senior buyer and like learn everything about merchandising. I did not necessarily want to work for Walmart Home Office. However, I really wanted that training because I worked in corporate
3: retail. Yes, great experience.
2: Yeah, I worked in corporate retail and I really wanted to go get like that negotiation training and stuff like that. But it was a crazy experience because there are 18,000 people that work at home office. If I wanted to get a parking space, I had to go in at 6 a.m. or otherwise I would have to take a bus. Like they were porting people like from other parking spots.
0: Or risk getting shot.
2: Yeah.
0: We'll get to that.
2: Not up there. I think
3: Arkansas
2: it's a little,
3: kinda interesting.
2: Little safer. But yeah, that it was very interesting. I'd say like everyone at the time, I was 30. Everyone my age was already married and had 4 children. You know, it was kind of part of the Bible Belt up there and everyone's kind of settled down. There was no real nightlife. No one's going out. I'm up there. I was like, you know, just by myself. It was hard to make friends. But we did a lot of eating. So I worked in buying for grocery. And everyone is trying to become, you know, a vendor of Walmart. So you've got food coming to you daily, depending on what department you worked in. It's very fascinating. I worked in commercial bread. I'm a gluten-free person. I did a lot of like product
0: testing.
2: How
0: are you working in commercial bread?
2: Spitting.
0: Really?
2: But I'll tell you, everyone else spits stuff out too because you just can't eat all day. And you're testing things. You're building the private label products.
0: First and foremost. I could work there. That's just gross. That's just nasty. I would never be able to enjoy a meal because all I would envision is a group of people around spitting food out of their mouth.
2: We did the private label product development. So think about it like, you know, Great Value and Sam's Choice and stuff like that. They often have the vendor that makes the main brand name thing. Like one day I sat in a vendor room and I tested the comparable to a Twinkie for 4 hours. Like different variations of recipes and stuff.
0: That sounds
2: you can't swallow that.
0: You take a bite and you swallow the one bite.
1: There's not one swallower in the group.
2: There's so many different, you know, variations that you're trying to taste. So you can't swallow all of them.
0: Right.
2: Yeah. Mm. Yeah. So it was fascinating. It was a really cool experience. Oh. And I'm glad
1: I still believe there's some guy in there who's swallowing. Like,
0: I would have been eating the food. How did he hear about this?
2: I think we mentioned during the break because I was saying...
0: But how would he hear that?
2: But on YouTube?
1: I think are the mics still up during YouTube?
0: No, I don't believe that you can hear what
2: So how did you hear that?
0: He's gone now. Yeah, that's my curiosity. Because when the mics are off...
1: I have to admit for a second, I was like, what did I say during the break? Yeah, I had to run through the list.
0: Yeah. No, that would be very problematic for a lot of people.
2: But then where did that come from? Unless the mic was hot.
0: No.
2: We mentioned it because of what? I don't remember what we were talking about.
1: Yeah, I think we were talking about career.
2: Oh, no, we were talking about private planes.
1: Yep, private plane.
0: But that wasn't on air.
1: No, that's what I'm saying.
2: It was off air.
0: Yeah, no, there's no way he would hear off
2: air. So how did he know?
1: Did you mention it during the Denise thing?
0: Maybe that's what it was.
2: Yeah, way back, but no, I don't think anyone would recall that.
0: Well, he obviously was a fan.
2: Occam's razor, the most obvious answer is the answer. He heard us during the break.
0: So that's the second time in 60 years, man and boy on this planet, 60-odd years, Occam's razor.
2: Yeah.
0: Drew said that 2 days ago.
2: Did he?
0: Which is the shortest point between two things.
2: Like the most obvious answer is the answer. Don't go for anything else. Like if it's right in front of your face.
1: Yeah, like if you hear hooves, you think horse, not zebra.
0: Right. Spell Occam.
2: O-C-H-A-M.
0: Occam's razor.
2: Yeah.
0: Where does that originate from? That is so odd.
2: A guy named Occam. Give me a second. Let's see. I believe Drew said it.
0: For me to hear that twice in the short span of time, we're gonna have to push back the Walmart story because I got to get in some Hard Rock app.
2: The problem solving principle, and that's I think I learned it like in decision making.
0: Right.
2: The problem solving principle stating that when presented with competing explanations, you should prefer the one that makes the fewest assumptions and requires the least complexity.
1: See,
0: interesting.
2: So he heard us during the
1: mics
2: break.
1: Were hot. Yeah.
2: Mics were hot or something.
0: Okay.
2: Sir. And also, I'd like to know your name because.
0: Mics were not hot. No, mics were not hot. The mics.
2: So
0: were,
2: then YouTube.
0: No, there's no way. There's nothing in here mic'd that would go to YouTube. Now, if I'm wrong, somebody call up and tell me.
2: Yeah.
0: But I do not believe that conversations in this room when the mics are off are going over YouTube.
1: I know the cameras are still up.
2: What if he reads lips?
0: No, the cameras are still up, but it goes dark. When I turn off the mics, the cameras on YouTube go dark.
1: But then how did that guy see Steve hit his head that one time? We were off. We were between breaks, and Steve hit his head on the console, and some guy called in and was like, I saw that, Steve. And that was between breaks.
0: That's a good question. Hey, maybe this is the guy calling back.
2: Call
0: hey,
2: back.
0: Go ahead. Are you the same guy?
3: Yes, I had called and asked. It wasn't because you had a hot mic during commercial at all. I remember from back in the day when Denise, you did the weekend show with Mike O, you had mentioned one time that you worked for Walmart up in Bentonville.
2: That's
3: Mike
2: amazing.
3: Had fun with that.
2: That's amazing. And the fact that we just got mentioned during the break.
1: Yes. Take that, Occam.
2: Yeah, Occam's razor. Eliminate. But, sir, what's your name? What was your name?
3: My name is Mark. I used to listen to
2: Mark,
3: the weekend
2: okay,
3: show
2: yeah,
3: back
2: I remember
3: in the
2: you, Mark. Yeah,
1: no, you
2: yeah,
1: don't.
2: Yeah, yeah.
1: Yeah.
2: No, I totally do. He used to call
0: Mark.
2: Us.
0: Mark's
2: no.
0: my boy.
1: That's right.
2: Because I recognize his voice.
3: You guys did Denise's pieces, and that was really cool.
2: I recognize his voice. That's why I asked the name.
0: All right, get a room, you two.
2: All right. Thank you, Mark.
0: Listen.
2: Thank you. That was
0: half the people that work here wouldn't be working here if these mics stayed hot.
1: No kidding.
0: During the Drew Garabo Live. Go ahead.
4: Hello, everybody.
0: Hello.
1: Hello.
4: Hey, Patrick.
1: Yes, sir.
0: Yeah.

0: funny. I'm just, okay, we need to
1: reset.
0: We don't need to reset. It's not reset time, but I need to not get distracted by the stupid. You said before we started, why did you bring up the Hard Rock app?
1: You brought it up I said, remember, we want to talk about it. And I said, yes, please, because I'm having an issue. And I just tried to download it yesterday. You asked me if I had.
0: Right. And what is your issue with the Hard Rock app?
1: When I try to log in,
0: right,
1: it says my account is blocked. Not locked, blocked. And I think that's maybe from originally downloading it in New York, where you cannot bet on the Hard Rock.
0: Why did you download it in New York?
1: Because I wanted to gamble and I wanted to see if it would let me. So,
0: okay, I gotcha.
1: So now I'm re-downloading it. And even when I try to use a different email and set it up, because it ties back to me as a person,
0: it says,
1: no, you've already got an account.
2: Then
1: when I try to log into that account, it says, no, you're blocked.
2: What about a VPN? You try that?
1: Probably need to switch it up.
2: I'll switch your VPN.
1: Yeah.
0: Okay.
1: But why did you want to talk about the Hard Rock?
0: Because
1: you're winning. Oh, I heard you made a bet, a birthday bet.
0: Who said that?
1: A birthday bet, Galvin, because you were fishing. Okay, yeah. Let me set it up.
0: Set it up for me, Denise.
1: You were fishing for something that was hot, you know, like a tip, a Galvin Gamble's tip.
0: Right.
1: And he told you no, because if you lose, he didn't want it to be on him. And then you did your own thing, won, and then said to Gio, how about, you know, move over.
0: He talked about that on the air. Okay. I did not know he did that.
1: And you said something to the effect of move over Galvin.
0: I don't know if I said that or not. I might have been thinking it, but I certainly
2: No, you'd say that. I can hear that.
0: Are you on a Hard Rock app?
2: No, sir. I gamble in the stock market.
0: Okay. All right. When SpaceX went, did you grab up? You grabbed up some. I know you did, Denise.
1: No. I heard distinctly that it was not the right time to do that.
2: I'd like to not make a comment.
0: All right, there you go. You got to do it. Okay. So you've never done the Hard Rock app at all?
1: No, but I was at the Hard Rock last weekend.
0: What's your game of choice?
1: Always three card.
0: Three card Monty?
1: Yeah. No, three card.
2: Three card fish, buddy.
0: I just think you wanted them old. I had one of those old school street bombs.
1: I'm playing war. No, I went over there real early last Sunday morning and played for a couple hours. I missed it.
0: That's fun. And how do you do?
1: I do okay. I had two royal flushes. I mean, not royal flush. Two straight flushes in 1 hour. That's pretty good.
0: That's damn good.
1: Yeah,
0: really,
1: and I had one of them was a straight with the dealer on the six card, because, you know, in three card, you can also combine your cards with the dealer's cards.
0: What's your process? Okay, when you get up a certain point, do you step up from the table or do you ride until you're busted?
1: It depends on what I want to do. So a lot of the time, my objective is truly to play the game. I enjoy sitting at the table, and the longer I can stay and just stay alive,
0: right, and you'll be
1: is what I'm there for.
0: You'll enjoy a cocktail while you're doing it,
1: right? And not at 8 a.m. I had a coffee.
2: Can't drink all day if you don't start in the morning.
0: Look who's turning up their noses at those 8 a.m. teetotalers.
2: Yeah, buddy, no one would ever do that.
1: If I were staying at a casino, maybe, or something like that. But I'm 40 plus now. There's a different tone to how things get done. But no, so that I'm either there to just play and have a good time, or I'm there to make some money, and then I will get up. I'll set a figure in my head, and I'm like, okay, if I hit this, I'm getting up. And I have to leave at least plus. I'll let myself come back down, but I got to leave at least plus this much.
0: Meaning you won't walk away if you're less than what you started with, or you will.
1: I don't let that happen. I don't know how to explain that.
0: Okay, I get it. you have a set a certain amount that you will lose.
1: Set a certain amount. I'm either there to lose, or don't care if I lose because I just want to play for several hours,
0: right,
1: as long as I can stay alive. Or if I get over a certain amount, I'll let myself come back down, but it still has to be a certain amount over what I arrived with.
0: Now, if you're there to lose, you're just throwing money at it.
1: You're just playing. Yeah.
0: Interesting.
2: Biggest bet you've ever placed?
1: Probably only like $1,000.
2: Yeah. That's still pretty
0: solid.
1: But that's after being really up and you have it on the house.
2: House money.
1: I'm not doing $1,000.
0: Why don't you want to leave before the streak ends? What is it about you that where you, like you say, you made a $1,000 bet. What was it that you didn't say, wow, I got, if
1: well,
0: I just.
1: Well, now you got this house money and you could win a lot of money. So you take a shot.
0: But that's a question I have.
1: Okay.
0: Because I won some pretty.

0: sizable bets over the last week and a half, whatever. And I jokingly go, well, I'm playing with the house money now. But technically, if I were to go back, and I was never a heavy user, it took me times, a lot of time to even figure it out. I signed up for it, opened it. I think I made one bet, and then I think I shut it down for the better part of 6, 7, 8, 9 months. Mm-hmm. But then Galvin came up with Galvin's Gambles, yes. and it still took me a lot of time to figure out that. I would imagine even with my fairly big wins, I'm a little behind in overall what I've done, mm-hmm. what I've spent. But again, I'm not a big spender, you know, you're talking $25 here, you know, sometimes yeah. a $10 bet here or whatever, but that can add up.
1: It can add up.
0: That can, you can go back to your losses, your account ledger. History, your ledger, and you go, holy F, I'm $700 in, you know.
1: Yeah, I know.
2: I told Christy when we saved up the money for the IRB house, right before we began building, I said, we can take all this money, go to the Hard Rock, mm-hmm. put it all on one spin.
0: Mm-hmm. And she all, goes, right.
2: And I totally would have done it. She goes, you're giving me an anxiety attack just talking about that. I said, imagine the rush. And if it hits, you know what you got to do.
1: Yeah.
0: Right,
2: and she's
0: right.
2: like, cash out. I'm like, no, you got to let it ride. You're hot.
0: Betty, ride. So hot. Absolutely. What are you, crazy?
1: So I'm cautious, but I also consider myself extremely lucky. It's one of the reasons I gamble in the first place. And I only do it if I feel like it's a good time to do it. If I feel like, oh, this isn't going to go well, I don't do it. But I lean into my luck, and I feel like if I'm there to win, I will win.
0: Right.
1: Some people don't feel like that. They feel like, well, this is a mistake. This could be a mistake, you know.
0: I'm not enough of a gambler to understand whether I have that luck sense or not.
1: But that's not even it with gambling. It's just in life. Do you feel lucky? Like, are you feel like you're so lucky under circumstances, things happen and don't happen?
0: I've stated this many times. I've lived a very, very charmed life.
1: Yeah.
0: Extremely charmed life. Yeah.
1: Well, you can but take I don't that, know that and that's, place it on your gambling.
0: Well, no, but I don't know that that's necessarily luck more so than I've always kind of kept my wits about me and been prepared to not take advantage of, but be there if an opportunity should present itself and know a little bit about what it is that I want to achieve that I can begin the process and get there. And to a degree, there have been some luck. Like I got into radio. I had no desire whatsoever to get into radio. It was not a thing. I was a fan of talk radio, but I was also a fan of listening to music on the radio. And then when Ron and Ron started down here, it was just a caller.
1: Right.
0: It wasn't like I was like, hey, oh, man, I'd love to be a part of that show. That wasn't even an inkling in my head. I'd had zero radio experience. I never went to school for it. All I wanted to do was write and do something involving film, theater and film or whatever. But that goes the same for stand-up. I enjoyed stand-up, watching stand-up comedians, but I had no desire to do stand-up. And I called in because I had a job where I could goof around and whatever. So I'd be listening to them. And I call in sometimes to give them information, sometimes to try and be funny. And Bennington took a liking to me and they invited me and they were doing a dream date.
1: Yeah.
0: They would do a series of dream days. And they had a Mandingo dream day.
1: And,
0: wasn't a lot of black people in Florida in the late 80s. I was one of the standouts. And I went in and they had such a great time with me. And then I did won some contest where we saw a Tyson fight together. It was one that was over like in a minute, literally a minute. And then Diaz liked me from hanging out with me. And so they're just like, hey, just come on and write with Fast Eddie and with Fez and whatever. And again, not being paid. And from that grew a career. I'm 30 plus, almost 30 years in radio. Three morning shows under my belt, having fun here and with the bone and whatever. But none of so that
1: there's
0: was
1: there's an element of luck.
0: Was it an element of luck or was it?
1: It's a combination of everything.
0: I mean, but I called. I did. I was a caller in.
1: Yeah.
0: To me, luck almost seems like if I'm sitting at a bar and I'm being funny and Bennington's there and he overhears me and says, hey, why don't you come on in? I did initiate the contact with them because it was something I thought was cool.
2: Yeah, both can be true, though.
1: Yeah, I think both. And that's why I want to ask you in the reverse. So for me, everyone who wants to be in radio, I mean, they, you know, like what you're saying of like, oh, I didn't even want it. It's like salt in the wounds of everyone who's tried and,
0: right,
1: and who's
0: right,
1: sitting
0: right,
1: at home
0: right.
1: and listening Go and who's come in here and worked for promotions and wants to be on air. So I think, well, there's a degree of luck that I've ever been able to be behind the mic. But I was on the other side of that. I reached out to you as a listener. You wanted someone to come answer the phones when Jerrica was not going to be here.
0: Right.
1: And I reached out and well, I said, hey, I'm available.
0: You called me. We were
1: doing. No,
0: I
1: Twittered you. I didn't call in.
0: Well, no, maybe not call. Wait, no, no. You don't remember how we met. I do.
1: No, I know how we
0: met. How did we meet?
1: Through a Twitter direct message.
0: Why did you message me?
1: It was a Saturday. I was driving from here to Lakeland.
0: Right, keep going.
1: I heard you. With Jerrica on air, there was this crazy cocaine lady.
0: That's it, and I was playing,
1: And I thought, you know what? They're having so much fun, and Mo, much fun, and Jerrica, and I've always felt like I was in this room. You know, I've been listening since before it was all talk, and when it was Mike in the afternoon, and I listened to talk radio before I even discovered Mike.
2: You were a call screener for his show.
1: No. Because I came in the first night and started talking, and he said, you can talk. Why don't you just start coming in?
2: Look at you.
1: And so my question is there any element of luck in that? Because you're saying your impetus, like you called and you
0: maybe
1: reached out.
0: Combination. I wouldn't call it luck. I would call it fortune. It was
1: fortune?
2: Now
1: that's semantics.
0: No, you were fortune.
1: That's semantics. I would say my luck is, I'm fortunate.
0: Maybe it is semantics. Yeah.
2: Yeah, you're splitting hairs on that.
0: Yeah, I think you may be right.
1: So it's everything. It's opportunity meets skill, meets finesse, meets.
0: But for what I would say, this is why maybe I'm splitting hairs. For luck to be beneficial to you, you must have the skill set or the capacity to be able to meet whatever the requirements of that luck is. Yeah.
1: Yes.
0: Yeah.
2: You win a billion dollars. Capacity do you need to win $1 billion?
1: You have to have the capacity to hold it.
2: Right.
0: The lottery. Yeah. If you win the lottery, that's luck.
2: That's what I'm saying.
1: But you played.
2: Yeah, fair enough.
1: You have the wherewithal to say, I can't win if I don't play.
2: You mentioned about listeners. I do want to say to all the listeners, it really is this easy. Anybody can do it because that's what I hear all the time. People are like, I'd be great on the radio. You know,
0: by the way, he's being facetious.
2: Right. How many people do you hear that would tell you when you meet them out at a meeting, they're like, you know, I'd be really great on the air. Like, I hear that all the time.
0: Sure. I just go, okay.
2: Yeah.
0: It's fine. Get here.
2: Starting promotion.
1: But it's a dwindling situation.
0: Radio is
1: I've never been paid one red cent for doing radio.
2: I've always had to pay to do radio, on that side of it.
1: I bring Bo Bourbon. I'm paid. I produced his movie. I paid. I paid my dues.
0: And look at you now.
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0: impression is having a song called Yayo.
1: Although if this was someone's song, I want to be at that wedding.
0: I was like, when I got my boy Brandon from Blue Bear. Listen, Brandon, this song is in no reflection of your fine company, sir.
2: Thank you very much, man. Thank you for having me.
0: I had Frank have you call me in. By the way, how do you know our boy Frank from sales?
2: Frank has been a longtime friend of ours, a good friend of my brother's and my business partner, and I've spanked Frank pretty good on the golf course a handful of times. So
0: nice.
2: He's a good guy.
0: Right, what are you putting there?
2: What am I putting?
1: That's not a golf question, Mo. What's your handicap, sir?
3: Oh, no. What are you putting?
1: What kind of stick you got there, mister? Yeah.
0: What are you swinging, Brandon? What's your handicap, Brandon?
3: Remember, Mo was a sports guy.
1: Mo's handicap is
2: golf. My handicap is probably an 11 or a 12. Frank will tell you he's an 11 or a 12, too. But, he's more like a 19 or 20.
3: Mo's handicap is sports.
0: Excuse me, Brandon. I know that 11 is a good handicap. Brandon's my boy.
1: Just making sure.
0: What is Frank's most annoying quality?
2: Frank is, he doesn't have any annoying quality. He's a great guy.
0: That was a trick question because he absolutely is one of my favorite here at the Bone. Absolutely. So,
2: He's the one who pushed me. We've been doing some radio advertising with you guys. And, he said, do you want to go on the Dove or do you want to go with my boy Mo? And I said, let's go with Mo.
0: I like that. I like that, which is why I wanted to talk to you. Question. Now, your Total Home Services. I talk about the AC aspect a lot, but what else do you do?
2: So we are, heating, air conditioning, plumbing, and electrical.
0: Okay, that's what I wanted.
2: We cover it all. The three core systems in anybody's home, we cover them all.
0: That's what I wanted to ask you. When do you know if you need a new electric panel? Is that something that older houses should update?
2: Absolutely. So, depending on whether you live in Hillsborough County, Pinellas County, Manatee County, there are new code regulations, whether you're selling your home or you're buying a new home, a lot of times there will be, that home inspector will flag, hey, this code, this panel needs to be brought up to code. And that's where we get brought into the equation a lot of times.
0: Okay. A couple of questions based upon where we are sitting now, start of hurricane season, basically. I know it's about maybe a month or so in. Is it okay to wire your generator right into your panel with some jumper cables?
2: Great question, Mo.
0: That's the only kind I ask.
1: He's asking for a friend.
0: Yeah, I'm asking for a friend, by the way.
2: Yeah, no, I'd stay away from the jumper cables. There's two options I can recommend there. For the least expensive option, you get what's called, you get put in a generator inlet. And, for about $1,200, we'll come put in a generator inlet. That's where you get the portable generator outside.
0: Right.
2: And you just plug the cord right into this little outlet there, and it'll fire up your panel for all your, all your essential needs. You're not going to be able to power your whole house off of that.
0: Right.
2: But you'll get all the essential stuff, keep the refrigerator on. And that good stuff.
0: And that's something you don't want to go on YouTube and try and figure out yourself. You could end up with a house on fire, correct?
2: You can. That would be best case scenario. A lot of bad things can happen there. When you're messing with electricity. So definitely recommend leaving that to the professionals. And that's what you can find at Blue Bear.
0: Give me the top three things, the top three mistakes people make with the care of their AC unit. I say AC, but you can also do heating. But nobody's turning the heating on right now. Is the heating directly tied into the AC?
2: It is directly tied into the AC. You know, there's two different kinds of AC systems. I won't bore you with the details there, but it is essentially, you know, built in with the AC system.
0: Okay.
2: And you know,
0: so in other words,
2: you can do.
0: I was just going to pause you for a second. In other words, if you're taking care of the AC system, you're taking care of the heating.
2: That exactly correct.
0: Okay. Okay. Go ahead. What were you going to say? I'm sorry.
2: The least expensive, best thing you can do. Sign up for a maintenance plan. It's $180 a year. That gets you two visits, basically $90 per visit. And, you know, we come and do a comprehensive maintenance on your system, clean your outdoor coils, check all the electrical components, make sure everything is running the way it should. That $180 a year that you're going to spend on that routine maintenance, that can extend the life of your system 4, 5, 6, 7 years beyond what you would get without it. You know, just gotcha. It's like you know, taking your car to for an oil change,
0: right
2: you know, keeping it running right, it goes a long way.
0: Patrick Smith, the attorney.
1: Yeah, Brandon, this is
0: by the way I sent Spike to you guys. I put that tally on my mark.
1: Yeah. We will. Brandon, this is Patrick. First of all, I love the concept, the idea of a one-stop shop, the peace of mind of knowing you call one company, whether it's AC, plumbing, electric. My question is a technical one. We lost power during the last two storms, Helene and Milton. I actually had to do my show from my Tesla. We've thought about a whole home generator.
0: Excuse me, one. Let me pause. Denise, you see how he has to throw in that he has a Tesla?
3: Yeah, just kind of. You know,
1: I'm sorry. I did my show from my electric vehicle.
0: Let me ask Brandon something. Was the fact that he has a Tesla, was that germane to the question that's coming up in any way, shape, or form?
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0: 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I believe. I mean, you know, I don't know. I might be fine, but you know, I'll have my child go through and check the switches. I have my baby boy before I give you a call. But when I call, I'm going to call Blue Bear.
2: Call Blue Bear, man. I'll send my 6-year-old. I got a junior apprentice on my hand as well. He'll come over there and check it out for you.
0: Look at you. Look, is that your only one? You got a 6-year-old? Any other kids?
2: Oh, man. I got 5 kids.
0: Wow.
2: Age 6 years and younger. I got a 6-year-old, a 4-year-old, 3-year-old, 2-year-old. And a 2-week-old.
1: Stay off that poor woman.
0: Yeah, good Lord, man. What the hell? Well, you just said you have 5 kids under 6.
2: That's it, man. She's a wonderful wife and a wonderful mother, and I am a blessed man.
0: Yes, you are. But again, you just determined early in life that you didn't never want any more free time in your life whatsoever.
2: I'll tell you, between Blue Bear and 5 kids, there's not a whole lot of time for anything else, man.
0: Good Lord. All right. Well, blessed be your kids. Let me ask you this. What are you guys doing for 4th of July tomorrow? Anything?
2: 4th of July, man. I'm actually sitting in the Publix parking lot. I'm going to go in and pick over the rest of their fireworks. And we're going to do a little home fireworks show and grill out, man. So come on by.
0: Brandon, do me a favor. Keep the 2-week-year-old away from
3: the 2-week-old
0: away from the fireworks, okay? Be safe.
2: We'll keep the 2-week-old away.
0: All right. Thanks, brother. I'll holler at you later.
1: You mentioned.
2: All right. Thanks so much, guys. Appreciate your time.
0: Thank you.
1: You mentioned he's not going to have any free time. Not everybody spaces their kids out over decades. Like, he clustered them together.
0: Dude, are you serious? Can you?
3: I can't imagine.
0: Okay. So it was a six, a
3: four.
0: Four.
3: Five.
0: Six.
3: Four.
0: Four.
3: Two. 6 months. That doesn't know. Yes. That, the math ain't mathing.
0: Six, five, three, two, and two.
3: 2 weeks.
1: 2 weeks. Yeah.
3: Yeah.
0: That is crazy.
3: Yeah, speaking of overloaded generators.
0: Yeah, right, right. Yeah.
1: My kid's 20, and I cannot imagine going back to the building.
3: Your kid's 20?
1: Yeah.
3: Okay, when you spoke earlier, I was just assuming you had young boys.
1: No, so. Just one that I know of.
3: Yeah.
1: And by the way, my wife hates that joke. I shouldn't say it.
0: But in her defense, she hates most of your jokes.
1: She does. She rolls her eyes. We've been at dinner enough times. By the way, we still need to do the Baskin thing.
0: I know. We'll get there.
1: Well, we went there on the 20th when we were supposed to meet you guys. We sat there for like 2 hours.
0: Oh, shut up. You did not, man. You absolutely did not. Yes, we do. We do need to go
1: out to
0: the Baskin.
1: You sure can.
0: Okay. Well, I'm kind of buying, so I might be.
1: You absolutely can, man.
3: You know, I feel like
0: you owe me. Listen, you could. Yeah, I'll take you to Baskin. Sure. Sure. Only because you like your steak. You're still rare.
3: Yeah, and you like Pittsburgh rare. Yeah, I know those. I'll do rare.
0: I'll do rare though. Pittsburgh rare, just with the crust. But I'll do rare.
3: I'd say I bring my boyfriend, but he only eats well done.
1: Oh no, one of those.
0: Let me ask something. Are you being serious right now?
3: I'm being dead serious.
0: That you're with a guy that orders his. Do you?
3: For some reason, the blood turns his stomach.
0: So, okay.
3: It's not an aversion.
0: So you're a girl. First time he orders a steak well done, do you say anything?
3: Yeah, it goes in a column. Like,
0: No. Do you say anything to him? Do you go,
3: Yeah. No, I inquired. Inquired within because that's bizarre.
0: So how did you broach that?
3: Really?
0: I'm
3: saying, really?
0: Oh.
3: Really? What's happening here?
0: And he just said.
3: It's truly a stomach type issue. He's nothing you can
1: then
3: do
1: get
3: about
1: the chicken. Don't ruin it.
0: But you're laughing. But Patrick, why pay? I mean, I'm assuming you're getting some high end.
3: So a lot of times he wouldn't lean towards a steak.
0: And
3: But sometimes if you go to a prime steakhouse, they actually know how to do a well done steak without killing it on the outside and still decently.
1: No, they're lying to
3: tender.
1: You.
0: Yeah, come on.
3: And then sometimes they don't.
0: There's no way. There's no proper way to cook a steak well done.
3: I can't imagine.
0: Might as well get a hamburger.
3: I know. I feel the same way. Well done.
0: Was he apologetic or was like, hey, man, this is how I like
3: it? No, it's how it is. No, it's not liking. It's really just like it doesn't sit right with him if it's
1: talk about needing to spit something out.
0: Is there any other red flags we should be concerned about you and Flyboy?
3: No, and I call that one a brown flag.
0: So he wouldn't go to a steak place or it's just not his favorite place to go.
3: It wouldn't no because we do like if you're in France you do steak frites and stuff like that. You can get a prime steak that's still decently tender when it's all the way cooked.
0: Right.
3: He actually has a friend who owns a prime steakhouse. So we've been out for steak, but we're not seeking it as much as like I would see because I'm just a meat eater.
0: No, I know. I'm saying. By the way, that's Denise. She used to co-host Cat Name Mo a show with me when it was on Saturdays and then transitioned over to the Mike O radio show when he first came on. And I just recently reconnected with her. We hadn't seen each other in 3 years plus.
3: Do you remember the Mike O
0: radio show? Was that you?
3: That was Brittany. No, remember it was Brittany Gonzalez.
0: Man, Mike O ran through some holes at the station.
1: I was digging the vocal fry. That was great.
3: It was supposed to be a sex fry, not a vocal fry.
0: Yeah. Great compliment, Smith.
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5: Now, an open letter.
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5: And now, an open letter from Galvin.
7: This is an open letter to people that show zero respect. Dear people that show zero respect, seriously? We all remember that one kid in junior high that would get called on by the teacher to answer a question and respond with, "I don't know, bitch." and everyone in the class would be shocked. It would be like if someone just stood up and ripped the skin off their face and there was an alien standing in front of you. You couldn't believe it. Now, that's just a regular Tuesday. I don't know when respect became an optional download, but apparently half the population hit skip. You walk into a store now, and people treat employees like they're a non-player character in video games. Where's the catch-up? How about starting with excuse me or good morning? I have news for you. If someone's getting paid minimum wage to clean up after humanity, maybe don't talk to them like they're the reason your life didn't work out. Although, 9 times out of 10, the employee doesn't do anything really to deserve respect. I asked a grocery store employee the other day who was standing in the potato chip aisle with carts blocking every shelf. Excuse me, could you tell me where the pretzels are? He looked at me like I just said, hello, I'd like to have sexual relations with your grandmother's corpse. He barely looked up and then shuffled away. I did say thank you very loud as I pushed the carts halfway down the aisle and got my goddamn pretzels. People who have zero respect for police. Look, nobody's saying everybody's perfect. There are good and bad people in every profession. But when something goes wrong, what's the first number you dial? They don't call their fantasy football league commissioner. They don't call the guy who argues with them on Facebook for 12 hours a day. They call police. It's kind of like booing firefighters while your house is on fire. It doesn't seem strategic thinking. I was watching Live PD the other day, and a guy who had about a 90% chance of being arrested kept calling the police officer, bro. You can't think that's helping you not get arrested, right? I personally think police should be able to shoot people that call them bro. Of course, there should be a limit. Make it like 6 people a week for each officer. And what happened to respecting older people? When I was growing up, if an older person was talking, you listen. Now, somehow, every 22-year-old that has 17 different careers on social media think he's got life figured out because he made a video about morning routines. You're giving advice? You're still using your parents' Wi-Fi password. Some of these kids look at their grandparents like they're outdated software. But those people survived without GPS, without Google, without a phone telling them when to drink water. They didn't need an app to tell them to breathe. They built houses. They raised families, fixed their own cars. And something broke, they didn't make a 30-second video crying about it. They got a toolbox and fixed it. Now everybody wants respect without earning it. You got to respect me. For what? Existing? Congratulations. So does my lawn chair. Respect used to be a paycheck that you work for. Now people think it's a participation trophy. We used to teach kids please and thank you, yes sir, no ma'am. Now we teach them how to become an influencer before they learn how to shake somebody's hand. Here's a crazy idea. Hold the door for somebody. Thank a police officer. Let an older person go first. Tip your server. And here's a crazy one. Look someone in the eye when you're talking to them. Mm. I'm Galvin from the Mike Kelce Show, and this has been an open letter to people that show zero.
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4: Now.

0: fell back in love with this song. You know this song, Denise, right? By the way, Drew Garabo live. And we are live, and we'll be live until 7. You remember this song, right?
1: I need the hook.

0: You know, that's the hook. No?
1: That's it? No, I don't know it. I don't know.
0: You know the group, don't you?
1: Who was the group?
0: Oh, God.
2: Okay, hold on. I want to come to her defense.
0: Oh, God.
2: Denise, yeah. I'll go ahead and say it. You don't have to say yours. I'm 44, but I feel like we're in the same realm of age.
1: Yeah.
2: I have no clue who this is.
1: No, I have absolutely no clue. Like, it sounds like a familiar sound.
3: Okay, listen to this.
2: 81, brother. What year did this song come out?
3: Listen to the singer's voice.
1: Okay.
3: Because he had a career long. He's still got a career. They had hits. You absolutely know. The Police. The Police. You can't hear the Police in that?
1: I actually can't.
3: You don't hear Sting in that?
2: I just played Every Breath You Take last week on my show.
3: Come on, man. That's
1: maybe at the very end in the drawn out, now that you say it, but before that, not at all.
0: I'm going to a caller that's going to be more interesting than both
1: please.
0: Of you. Go ahead, caller. Drew Garabo Live.
4: Hey, guys. Love the show. Speaking
0: you.
4: Of caller and calling out, you guys let Mo get away with giving that guy a hard time about having five kids. This guy had a baby in his 50s.
2: That's what I said. Did you not hear me? I said you had a kid in every decade. That's why you have no free time.
0: What's your name, caller?
4: Steve.
0: Steve, let me ask you this. Would you rather have four kids in one in your 20s, 30s, 40s, and 50s where you spread it out and you get a nice long decade or so of relaxation? Or you will not get a moment's rest with five kids all under six?
4: Sounds like that guy's working a lot. He's got a wife that's taking care of him.
2: He's definitely got a wife to take care of him. He's got five kids, brother.
0: And I'll tell you this, Steve, as I'm thinking about it, the good thing is that with a short span of years,
1: that's what I was
0: gonna
1: say.
0: They're
1: it's
0: all
1: done.
0: Gone. They're
1: it's
0: all
1: done.
0: Yeah. I just restarted.
4: That's what I'm talking about.
0: Yeah, you're right.
4: Now you can have 30, 40 years of empty nesting.
1: Yeah.
0: Son of a bitch.
1: You might be doing it right.
0: Where were you 5 years ago, Steve? All right. Thanks for the call, brother. Yeah, that's right. Yeah. Boom. They're gone.
1: Yeah, but how much do you lose in age? I mean, I'm actually at the crux of like trying to make a decision about kids, but how much do you lose in age if you have five kids in that 15-year span when they're so young and you're so overworked and overwhelmed? And
0: ask the question again. I lost it.
1: How much do you age
0: right,
1: in you, those 15 to 18 years of that
0: with,
1: you,
0: five,
1: with
0: kids.
1: Five kids?
0: I don't know if, it's probably more accelerated than if you spread them out over four decades.
1: Right.
0: But I will say this, and I know it's primarily what people see rock stars do, and I'm no rock star.
2: But if you play the guitar, everything will be different.
0: Damn it, if I could
1: how
0: play
1: long
0: the guitar.
1: How long have you been saying that?
2: Too long.
0: Yeah.
2: If we both knew it like that,
0: it is, running, chasing an active kid around. Like, if I had a fatty kid, life would be a lot easier.
2: What?
0: I'm saying,
2: just wish obesity on your child?
1: Yeah, you did.
2: If she was pre-diabetic, this whole thing would really slow down.
0: Yeah. If she needed that Ozempic.
2: You're raising old Wilford Brimley over there.
0: But as I lucked out, she's lithe and quick and a boundless energy.
2: Goodness
0: and
2: gracious.
0: All over the place. It's a difference. It is a difference,
1: sure.
0: If you are in your 50s and you are starting over with a child, as opposed to, my first child was when I was 20.
1: Right.
0: I was 20 years old.
1: Right.
0: That was almost effortless to me. Now, I don't recommend, especially in the world that we live in, if you're 20, having a kid.
1: And were you highly involved at that time? Was it a day in and day out?
0: I've been all four of my kids. I was married before
1: there.
0: I've never had a kid out of wedlock. Not that you can't have a kid out of wedlock.
1: That you know.
0: It's just I would. It's just not. It's not my thing.
1: Yeah.
0: And that's not to say that something like that could not have happened. It absolutely could, but it did not. So, no, I was all, I'm just answering questions.
1: Were you hands-on?
0: Yeah, absolutely, absolutely. Especially when I was, making a living as a stand-up, because the mother would be gone during the day, and I don't think we even had to utilize daycare. It was me, because my job didn't start. I didn't have to leave the house till 7:30 p.m., to get to the club at 8. So, yeah, I was. Now, with a couple of them, You know, there was times when I was doing mornings out in Columbus that I didn't.
1: I would
0: fly back down during the weekend. They would come up during the holidays. Their mom was a teacher, and she would be off during the summer and the holidays where I would fly down. So I wasn't, but I wasn't, you know, I wasn't a ghost.
1: Right.
0: You know, I was, I was still very much a presence, if you will. But with Bowie, and she'll be five in September, and Patrick's been around her enough.
2: She's amazing. She is high energy.
0: She is extremely high energy. What was the word you used? Insufferable?
2: Obstinate. Obstinate.
0: Oh, you say obstinate. I say insufferable.
2: She's not insufferable. She's an angel.
0: She can be an angel, but she can. What makes her obstinate is that she can be an angel when she decides that she wants to be an angel.
2: For a 2-minute FaceTime, she's an angel. I don't have to do bedtime.
0: Yeah, she will just outright tell you no. Hey, Bowie, can you do that? No. Bowie, sit at the table. No. And just walk past casually. Not even an angry no.
1: Not angry. Just certain.
0: It's a no. It's a response that barely acknowledges you. it's like
2: dismissive.
0: Not even dismissive, because you would have to kind of acknowledge someone to be dismissive of. It's like, huh?
1: Who
0: are you?
1: Is she a rebel? Is it a no to say no because she's just not into expectation or authority?
0: She's unconcerned with your concern. She's concerned with what her concerns are. Now, that's not how it always is. There, like, she's extremely affectionate, loving, always wants a hug. She would just out of no. I remember this was the weirdest thing to me. She might have been she was standing on the edge of the, she was walking at 8 months. So it might have been 10 months or so, 9 or 10 months. And I was laying on the couch and I was sleeping. She was just kind of, you know, walking around the edge or whatever. And I kind of, my eyes were kind of half open because you can't fully fall asleep when you're watching a 9 month old or whatever. And she leaned, my eyes opened enough. She leaned in, and I didn't see the lean in, but my eyes opened as she kind of kissed me on the cheek and then pulled back. And it was just, she had never done that before. And it was just odd. But she will just out of nowhere, out of the blue. I love you, mommy. I love you, daddy.
2: You melt when she says that.
0: You know.
2: Listen, that's better than the cruise ship story right there.
0: Boy. The cruise ship. My cruise ship story. Well, she kind of did that out of nowhere.
2: I'm not trying to bring up the bad part. I'm talking about the good part. Yeah.
0: I'm not a fan of cruise ships.
1: Oh, neither am I. You remember.
2: Me too.
0: Yeah.
1: Do you remember the Calta? I've been on one cruise, and it was Calta Cruise 13.
0: Oh, whoa.
1: And I will never.
0: Really? What happened with Calta Cruise?
1: No, it was thereafter. I got land sickness when I came back. It's what they call like mal de disembarkment syndrome. When you get back on land, you feel like you're still moving, but for an extended period of time, to the point where I felt like, if I'm sitting here, it's like my soul is like moving across the room.
0: Really?
1: It's like you're pulling out of your body.
0: So, and this was
1: and
0: right
1: it went
0: after
1: on
0: you,
1: for months.
0: Did you have a good time on the cruise?
1: It was okay. I felt forced. You know,
0: I've worked here and I've never been on the cruise. I don't feel forced to go.
1: The first year of the Myco radio show.
0: Okay.
1: Mike was trying to talk me into it. The cruise was sold out, but there was someone here that worked in sales or something that said she was willing to give up her room to me. So I called Diane at you know, Accident Travel. Yeah. And when I called, she said, you know, actually, this person has decided they still want to go on the cruise, but would you room with them? Do you remember
0: what?
1: Any of
0: this? Wait. This is a stranger?
1: Yeah, but a girl.
0: I don't care. I'm not rooming with a stranger.
1: I know. Well, I...
2: You wouldn't room with a strange girl?
1: Yeah. I got a little talked into it. We had an okay time. Was like, the Calta Cruise was great. Like,
0: did she work
1: in
0: sales?
1: She did.
0: Do you know remember her name? That's okay. I thought you might
2: have. Scale of 1 to 10, how hot?
1: She was an attractive girl. She had very...
2: I get the hand gesture.
0: right.
1: She's an attractive girl, but maybe there was maybe a little bit of a crazy backstory.
0: Right.
1: So basically, okay. I agreed. I didn't know who she was, and I was like, okay, whatever. It's girls. We'll room together. We're not going to be in the room. I'm just going to get ready there. There's a lot of events to go to, whatever.
0: No, that's not
1: and then
0: happening.
1: The night, several nights before the cruise, you know, they were doing the land cruise. We went to Side Splitters to like for a party.
0: Well, for the launch party or your documents party, I believe they call it.
1: And I come in and start talking to everybody, and Calvin's like, oh, you got on the cruise, like, you know, and I was like, yeah, but I'm rooming with somebody, and like, who is it? And I said it, and everyone kind of went, ooh.
0: Oh.
1: And I was like, what?
0: Oh, no.
1: So I guess there was some backstory from cruise prior.
0: Right.
1: She doesn't work here anymore. I can say all this. She doesn't work here for a long
0: time. Fine. If she worked here,
1: but there was some craziness in years prior on the cruise is what I understood.
2: Did her room get tossed?
1: No, it did not get tossed, but there were some nights when she did not return to the room. And it's basically like I had the room to myself.
0: She is a single girl. I got no issue with that.
1: But my understanding was she was not a single girl on the cruise prior.
0: Oh.
1: She was a married girl.
0: Okay, gotcha.
2: So within a certain zip code, she's married. Outside of that zip code.
1: I don't know.
0: Interesting. All right.
1: Yeah. But anyhow... I'm not a cruise person. I never will be.
0: Yeah, and I am not. And you work on Carnival cruise ships, and I was fly on.
1: So yeah, that's what I was going to say.
0: I did for 10 years, for a decade. I was on 3 ships a week. I don't ever have to be back on another cruise ship in my life. As the older I get, the less inclined I am to be in a situation where if I want to leave, I can't.
1: And yes.
0: That describes a cruise ship to a T. I can't deal with that.
1: Same reason I'm never doing space travel.
0: Is that the only reason?
2: You're going to pile on me for saying this, but there is one cruise I like. We did a Ritz-Carlton cruise.
1: Oh, I'm sure.
2: Right.
1: And tell us more.
2: That's exceptional. I will tell you right now, when you get on the ship, your room has like this staircase and it's like 2 levels and you meet your concierge, your room attendant, and then your personal butler. And they do it right.
0: Now, the Ritz-Carlton, is that a line? Or
2: yeah, they debuted a few years ago, they debuted a cruise line and it is exceptional.
0: And
2: so I highly recommend that.
0: How many days is the cruise?
2: I think we did... it was 7 or 8 days.
1: Is it off of America or were you?
2: We had to fly
1: Europe
2: to Puerto Rico. San Juan. And then we went to Bart's, Kitts, and Thomas.
0: That sounds fantastic. I cannot be trapped.
2: Well, every
0: somewhere.
2: Day you're at a port. So, I mean, you can leave.
0: But
2: if you
0: still,
2: want
0: but, to. But, no, but when I say trapped, I mean, if I can't get home. Within a very short period of time. If I cannot get away from it, if to get back to where I live, I have to, even if I'm off, I have to get back on the ship or I have to get back on a plane or if there's a great length of time in between that, I'm just not comfortable with that anymore. I have no faith in the world.
1: So international travel altogether?
0: Fiji?
2: No.
0: I traveled in my, I did the radio to, my 30s and 40s, where I had 2 decades of just traveling for a living, and I'm just good. It's not my thing, and especially now, I have no faith in the stability of this world, in any way, shape, or form, and to be too far away from what you know and where you can get what you need to get if you need to protect.
1: My boyfriend was actually in Jordan when Trump decided we were gonna start that war over there.
0: One country away.
1: One country.
0: That's
1: away.
0: What I'm saying. Who knows? You know.
1: And literally on the plane on his way there when a Apple News alert came up and I was like, wait a second.
0: And forget that war. I mean Venezuela. I mean the earthquake. Yeah. It literally
1: earthquakes
0: seems
1: are getting closer.
0: It seems to me like the planet is angry. It's not just.
1: But then what does it really matter where you are then?
0: If I'm going to die, I'd rather die in my living room than in a hotel. Beneath a hotel in Venezuela.
1: What are you going to know?
2: That's the better story.
1: Aren't you a writer?
0: No, I want to be able to grab one last poor bourbon.
2: Surrounded by yayo.
0: No.
1: Back to the crew, and I don't know how this started.
0: Well, the crew, he was here. I had a crew story. I don't tell you what it was because we were talking about Bowie and her being kind of whatever. And it was a miserable. I didn't want to do it. It was something that I was kind of forced to do to placate a relative.
1: Okay.
0: And which is something I also hate. I hate when you want. I hate people that work out your itinerary for you.
2: Preach.
1: Please. I don't even commit to like dinner next week.
0: You know, if you've got a celebration coming, and I'm not talking about Melanie. If you've got a celebration coming, don't tie me to your celebration. Ask me if I want to go, but to tie me in, to bind me by whatever. So anyway, and Bowie, her first cruise, she didn't need to be on it. She's too young. I think there's a lot of bacteria and viruses and et cetera, et cetera, that go around. Yeah. And again, the rooms are going to be small. She's bouncing off the walls in our house.
1: Right.
0: Now you want me to confine her within the space of a relatively small cabin. And then, you know, first she just gets sick. She gets sick like maybe the second day at dinner, and I'm not feeling good. So and I'm already cursing.
1: You're already there.
0: I'm already cursing the fact that I'm on there and that I had to bring her. And we're walking down the hallway, and this circles back to when I was talking about. She'll just tell you randomly that she loves you. Mm-hmm. We're walking down the long hallway towards the cabin because I'm going to lay with her. And she goes, "I love you, Daddy." And just out of nowhere, and it was just like a really powerful moment for me. I was cursing the person.
1: I would have thought I was going to ask, did it break your anger to like have that moment?
0: No. I was there. But I have made it very clear that I would never go on another cruise again. It's not going to happen. And that's not for you go on a cruise, you like a cruise. That's great. Again, I did it for 10 years. I cruised for 10 years. So I'm good.
2: Count to 20. You in or out?
0: Yeah, out.
1: And that's what I say. In theory, I really like the idea of the count to cruise. I want to go. I wish they would do more things on land, like the beach bash or whatever, like that same.
0: That's fun.
1: Like a cruise on land.
0: That's fun.
1: But in theory, I love the idea of it.
0: I'll tell you a cruise I do. I do a cruise Tampa to Key West.
1: That's called a ferry. I've been on it.
2: Hey. By the way, speaking of beach bash, Spike tried to share a room with me, and I was like, no.
1: No. I have a story about Spike sharing a room without being asked.
0: Yeah. Oh, really? Oh, go ahead.
1: Oh, I thought you were taking a call.
0: No, go ahead.
1: Bone 10. I had a room, you know, Bone 10 was over in Clearwater.
2: Yeah.
1: Was it Clearwater?
2: Capitol Theater.
1: Yeah,
0: Capitol. Oh, yeah, Capitol Theater. Capitol Theater.
2: That's where we met.
0: We met at Bone 10. Okay. Yeah, that's funny. Yeah.
1: So I had a room over there, and then I told Monica about it. So Monica was going to end up, you know, spending the night with me. And then at some point in the night when we get back, and we're in the middle of eating McDonald's at like 3 a.m., Spike shows up.
2: Yep.
0: He just knocks on your door.
1: At the hotel room.
0: How does he know where you...
1: Monica!
2: I think he might have had a similar play at Beach Bash. I don't have confirmation, but I know he stayed somewhere.
1: So I slept in a bed next to Monica and woke up, and Spike was on the other bed.
0: Oh, wait, hold on. So were you awake when he walked in?
1: Yes.
0: And he walked in and said, I need a place to stay?
1: We were still hanging out, and I was under the impression maybe he needs to soak.

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4: Yeah. I just, you know, when they moved me over to where they got, when they let SBK go, then they said you could have one or two people. They didn't have a budget for me to have two people on the show.
5: But they would interchange, so, right?
4: They would go back and forth. Yeah. And I think JR just ended up focusing in on the other job that he had, which I understood because that was the one where he was making
5: money.
4: The money to live in and so forth. And then we just, you know, you just lose touch. You want to think that you can, you know, text everybody randomly here and there, and you can. Like I said, it was a very random thing when I texted Denise just, and I was just joking around. And I didn't do that with the thought of her coming on here. And it wasn't until a day or so later that I was like, hey, wait, I do, you know, Spike's not going to be here. Maybe see.
6: But I can see why he invited her in. She's easy to do radio with.
4: Like, yes, very, yeah.
6: It's our first time doing it. And there's a natural chemistry. It's just easy.
4: Yeah, that's why she was on the Cat Named Mo show. Yeah. I mean, she's no Jerry.
6: I was too, by the way.
5: I can't sing, that's for sure. Oh, remember, we did that together too.
4: The music video.
5: He wrote a song.
4: I wrote a song, yeah.
6: Did you perform it?
5: Don Miggs. Oh, no. That's another question I have.
4: Isn't it funny? It was a song. Go ahead, I'll see if I can pull it up.
5: No, I was going to say, Don Miggs did the music for it? All of it?
4: I wrote the lyrics, you know, and I
6: that's
4: the production.
6: The dogs.
4: Miggs.
6: Call the Dogs Off?
4: Call the Dogs Off, yeah.
5: And,
4: that was the video I did for him.
6: Yeah.
4: Right,
6: too.
5: And Jerrica, who worked here, sang it. Beautiful voice.
4: Uh-huh. She did.
5: I was some other girl in the background.
4: Yes, I needed a girl.
6: You were Courtney Cox on stage.
4: No.
5: No, just like tipping a wine glass, I think, is what it was.
4: Yes.
5: But when I spoke of Don, I was thinking, we used to do the show with Ben. When is the last time you spoke to Ben?
4: I spoke to Ben a week ago.
5: Oh, okay.
4: A week ago. I keep in touch. Ben, I'll go 2 months without texting Ben, and he'll just say, and then one of us will invariably text the other. I did talk to Don.
5: Okay.
4: I texted him.
5: And they're still in Nashville. They're still in Nashville.
4: They're still in Nashville. Since you asked, Patrick, this is the song.
6: I got to see the girl tipping a wine glass.
4: Oh, that gets too far in. I can't play the whole song. That would be kind of narcissistic of me. But I'll give you a little taste of it.
5: But expect it.
4: No, I'm not. And this is Jerry.
7: Isn't it funny?

0: It's got Peter Klepp from Candlebox on guitar, and Don Mix is doing some of the instrumentation. I did the production and the writing.
1: Why are you laughing when I'm crying inside? Why do you?
0: She did have a great voice. Does.
1: Why do you hide? Isn't it funny?
2: This makes me feel very nostalgic.
0: I haven't listened to this song in a minute.
2: Yeah.
3: Who wrote this again?
0: I forgot.
4: You want to talk about your book too? Like,
2: which one?
0: Stop talking over the song.
2: This plane is going down.
0: Available on Spotify and iTunes, by the way. It's called Isn't It Funny? My collective, we were the Cowboy Lullaby.

0: I cannot cut it off before the Peter Klett Candlebox guitar solo.
1: Because
0: it's really, really good. Yeah, it really is. I'd never played this before you?
2: No.
0: Okay, here it comes.

0: I got to, I knew Candlebox. Yeah. And I didn't know Peter personally, and I don't know that I could have told you what he looked like, but he was the engineer for Don Miggs in Don's studio when Don lived down here. And so he was hanging around as we were working over the song, and I was telling Don what I wanted. Like, I wanted some recurring piano notes, et cetera, et cetera, et cetera. And then we were retooling. He would have me retool the lyrics to fit Jerrica's voice. And then he plays guitar. He's a multi-instrumentalist.
1: Right.
0: But I think somewhere in between in the mix of the recording, the writing and recording, he mentioned that this was Peter Klett from Candlebox, which I'm like, oh, you know, because again, I was very familiar with Candlebox. And then he said, I want you to do the guitar solo on this. And Peter took his guitar. And so I got to sit there, because I'm sitting there and I'm looking at him. And I mean, he's just playing, Don's playing back what he's got. And Peter just picks up, and I mean, almost gets it in one take. Yeah. Just, I mean, which is why I'm always fascinated by cats that can play the guitar, mm-hmm. to where he can hear that and go, okay, this is what it needs. This is where my fingers need to move, blah, blah, blah, blah, blah. Go higher up here. It was just really, really amazing to watch. That was one of the
2: Jerrica
0: cool things.
2: Was her name?
0: Jerrica.
2: I got to be honest. My favorite part about that song is her voice.
0: Her voice is fantastic.
2: I mean, listen, the guitar solo, not far behind.
0: Yeah.
2: But I do want to point out the vocal. Absolutely.
3: She has
2: amazing.
3: Great voice.
0: She didn't want, and doesn't want to do it.
3: Didn't want to
0: be a singer.
2: Can JoJo sing?
0: I don't know.
2: With a voice like, I mean, her speaking.
3: But JoJo can speak.
0: Yeah, she can speak. She can speak.
3: JoJo read his
2: know. Audiobook. I know. That's why I listened to it. I just love the sound of JoJo's voice.
3: Who doesn't love JoJo?
2: It's therapy. Listening to JoJo's voice just brings my blood pressure down.
3: Yeah. And have you heard her penis commercial?
2: Yes, I have.
0: Say that again so I can punch out.
3: Have you heard her penis commercial?
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0: JP Show, 102.5 The Bone. JP's still away. I'm here for at least the next week. I'm dizzy. Monica's away as well. They'll be both back on Monday. But I'm not here alone. I got the host of the Mike Alta After Show, also using his headphones, so I felt obligated to bring him. Johnny V.
1: Oh, that's right. You still got him?
0: Yeah, I forgot all about that.
1: No, that's cool.
0: I opened my bag. I'm like, oh, my God, these are his. Where are mine? I forgot.
1: I figured you either had them or they're in that dead bucket of headphones over there.
0: Yeah, but I'll give it back to you today.
1: All good, man.
0: And he was my co-host when I had the after show. He's the host on The Eagle. He's the host on 97X. He's the host on some Orlando station.
1: Yeah.
0: And he's on Mo Show. Caw-caw, Ethan.
2: Yeah, I mean, I used to be able to do fun radio over here, and then some honky came and stole your show, and now I'm just like, I'm never.
0: He's talking to you.
3: Oh, hey, Johnny B.
2: Did he just call me a honky?
0: He called you a honky, I believe.
1: That's very disrespectful. Everybody knows that I'm one of the blacker guys on the station, and I own it. So
2: this is very true.
1: You white bitch.
2: I am. Here's the sad thing. I am as white as white bread and mayonnaise. And yet I'm still blacker than Mo. So we're just going to
0: put that. That's a good point.
2: Yeah.
1: I mean, that's not hard to do.
0: Yeah, that's not a high bar you're jumping over.
2: Like I'm not. But, you know.
0: Sorry, Mo. I love you.
1: Mo's so white, he can't jump over a bar. Yeah.
0: Mo's mad, but you're making
2: right,
0: a mad
2: winner.
0: Face in a Bowie shirt right now. So.
2: I think Johnny B just won.
0: So anything interesting over the weekend? I know Friday I got to go out to my Cheers, Thunder Bay. And Drew popped up. Drew and Sarah popped up, so that was pretty dope.
1: I saw that you're doing karaoke.
0: Yeah, I got to do karaoke with them. Like, not with them, but, like, you know, cheer them on and stuff. Drew did do you know Drew's go-tos?
1: If I remember correctly, he does Digital Underground, a Humpty Dance.
0: Yeah.
1: And Beastie Boys, one of the Beastie Boys songs.
0: I don't know if that's his go-to. You might be right. Maybe there's three. He did Wild Thing.
1: Oh, okay.
2: Yeah, wow.
1: Okay.
2: Okay.
1: Tone Loke.
0: There you go.
2: I need to pull Drew in and get one other person up in here and do some real Beastie Boys. Like, just go old school with it. Like
1: Sabotage, something
2: Paul's
1: cool.
2: Boutique, Shake Your
1: Mouth. Oh, way you pad. Like Girls?
2: The good Beastie Boys. You know, maybe not Girls, but I like Shake Your Rump. That's so good.
1: Oh, okay. So before they were totally hip hop, when they were still punk.
2: No, I mean, because Paul's Boutique went totally hip-hop,
1: right?
2: You had License to Ill.
1: Yep.
2: And then Paul's Boutique was them kind of becoming themselves again out of that party boy thing. And that's why most people look at Paul's Boutique at the time, and they're like, this album sucks. And everybody looks back now, and they go, one of the best Beastie Boys albums ever.
1: Oh, yeah.
0: Are you a karaoke guy? Because obviously Johnny could sing. He does karaoke all the time.
2: I have done it before. I'm not a huge fan. And the reason why, and it drives my wife nuts, because she loves karaoke.
0: Yeah.
2: I don't like karaoke because of the people that get up there and sing like they think they're about to get a record deal.
0: Oh, okay. Like, when you say that, you mean like they think they're good at singing.
1: Yeah.
0: But they're not. Because I know I'm not good at singing, but I'll go up there and perform. And I'm not saying I try to hit high notes and stuff, but like, I'm going to dance. I'm going to do stupid stuff. Like,
2: right.
0: I'm going to pop the crowd. I'm going to try to get them to sing along. That's my style.
2: If you're just goofing, you know, and having a blast, that's great. But there are people out there who actually can sing very well, but they still get up there and they're singing like, you know, Patsy Cline's Crazy because it's a song they know really well.
1: That is
2: like,
1: so cliche karaoke.
2: You are bringing the vibe down.
1: Yeah.
2: And even if you're great at it, I'm just like, do that in the shower.
0: Yeah. What I learned is if you can't sing, you got to pick songs, at least what works for me, songs that the crowd's going to want to sing.
1: Yeah.
0: So they'll do the heavy lifting for you.
1: Well, you got to read the room, too. There's different karaoke crowds. So if you go to a honky-tonk in Mango or Sefner, then they're going to want to hear some country music.
0: Yeah, Sweet Home Alabama.
1: Right, they're going to want to hear, you know, like, you know, they're it's that atmosphere. But if you're in, like, South Tampa, you know, then they're going to want to hear some more upbeat and some newer stuff and things like that. And I'm with Ethan, too. I don't like the people that show up in, like, a sequin dress and they think they're auditioning for Star Search in 1993.
2: Right.
0: Yeah.
1: And they're up there just, like, doing their Whitney Houston poses and stuff. And you're like, come on, man. We're at a wing bar. You know what I mean? Like, just relax.
0: Yeah. There's no record label executives here. I don't know what you're doing this for.
1: And also, if you can sing, right, and be a little humble and don't be looking down on people. Like, you know, I get up there and I can sing anything under the stars, But I'm also cheering on the people that can't carry a tune in a bucket, and I'm having a good time with everybody and everything else. I'm like, oh, what's this guy doing up here singing Radiohead when I sing Radiohead?
2: Yeah.
1: Shut up, bitch.
2: You don't own that song.
1: Right.
2: I do want to say, Drew Grauber, if you happen to be listening, I just got a text from Josh Malone. He said he's down to do Beastie Boys. So we have our three for right there.
0: Okay.
2: Josh from Pitbull Toddler and me, Drew Grauber.
1: That would be pretty good. That would be pretty sick.
0: Killing it. Yeah. What did you perform? Because you performed at the Christmas thing. Was it Village People?
2: I did. And yeah, I did. I think it was YMCA.
0: Yeah, of course you did.
2: Because I went as the leather guy from the Village People. Yeah. So it was like I had to show up. And it was so funny.
1: I thought you were coming out that night, but it was
3: Yeah. It's only that guy if you're with the other guys. If you're not with the other guys, you're just a guy in leather.
2: Yeah. It was a 70s themed thing.
3: Oh, I was there.
1: Sure.
2: Yeah. See, now, if I was coming out, I would not have had the jeans on under the assless chaps. It would have been just the assless chaps.
1: Eating a hot dog at the same time.
2: 100%. Yeah. It was so funny. Like, even Calta didn't realize that was me. He's like, wait, that's Ethan? Like, for a long time.
3: You look crazy. That's why.
2: Most people didn't recognize me.
1: There was a lot of karaoke surprises that night where I'm like, who is that? You know, I was like, oh, some girl from sales. She can sing.
0: Yeah. We do have some pretty good singers.
1: Yeah.
0: I was very surprised. So any July 4th things you guys, anything leading up to that or anything this weekend? Are you guys just so old, you're just like, man, I just stayed home.
1: I went and had a barbecue with the Imbeckles for lunch.
0: Oh, you did?
1: Yeah, it was great.
0: When was that, Friday or is that? Like
1: on 4th of July.
0: Oh, nice.
1: We went to Station House and in Seminole Heights and had some fantastic barbecue. And then I actually went from there to another restaurant to do another food review. So I knocked a couple things out right there. And then I went home and, kept my dogs from having, Vietnam vet PTSD type of anxiety over all the fireworks and just watched the World Cup and baseball.
0: Yeah. Right. Now, are you going to be beefing with Foodie Justice? Like, you guys going to be going ahead?
1: No, we're boys.
0: You're boys?
1: Yeah.
0: You got to meet him?
1: Yeah, I met him on the elevator when he came up to see you guys.
0: Oh, nice.
1: Yeah. I picked his brain on the elevator a little bit and told him I'm also doing food reviews. And he actually commented on one of my reviews last night, which I thought was kind of cool, you know. But no, he's, I wouldn't say we're boys, but he knows who I am. And
2: You're not hating, right?
1: No, I told him what he's doing is great. I love his honesty. Yeah. I like watch him get pissed off when people don't salt their food. I love it.
2: Yeah.
1: Yeah, it's great, dude.
2: There's enough room on the internet for everybody.
1: Oh, there's a bunch of food influencers
0: in
1: Tampa.
0: That's the thing,
1: yeah. A bunch, 100%. Yeah.
0: I don't think I could do that, man. I don't want to have to go to all those places and
1: it's a eat job.
0: And give an honest opinion, and then they hate me. Because I would be like him. I know you haven't really given bad reviews yet.
1: I got a mediocre review last night. Yeah,
0: that's the thing. Like, I'm afraid to give a bad review. And then he gets death threats.
1: Yeah, he does.
2: Here's what you do is you start one that's totally anonymous. Right, so like nobody knows it's you. It's
0: like wear a mask.
2: It's like, well, no, so that way you can go wherever, you can be yourself. But like nobody knows you're the one that hosts that like Instagram or whatever. The Instagram is called what you call it. It's not tied to you.
0: Yeah.
2: Nobody can link it back to you. You put your reviews up there, but then you can go in as Dizzy however you want. You can eat and you can leave crappy reviews because nobody knows you're the guy running the thing.
0: Oh,
2: what I'm saying?
0: Okay, I see.
2: So the whole social media page is anonymous.
0: Yeah. But if you know me, you go, well, there's the prick. I just got to find out what this guy
2: that's
0: is.
2: True,
1: I thought it'd be good if you got somebody that looked like Mike from Foodie Justice, right?
0: Oh.
1: And he wore like a little Ninja Turtle mask over his eyes.
0: Yeah.
1: And he called it like Foodie Criminal.
0: Yeah.
1: And all he gave was the worst reviews.
0: I like that.
1: He's just a total asshole.
0: Yeah.
1: And then people are like, is that Foodie Justice just doing another account, but it's really not him? Or even if it was him, that'd be kind of hilarious.
0: Those food things take off. Johnny's things have been taking off lately.
1: It's the most hits I've been getting. It's like, you know, being a fat comedian, I finally figured out my niche that people want to, you know, see me review food. Okay, that's fine. I like talking about food anyway, so it's good. But it is, he does three to five restaurants a day.
0: Yeah, that's insane.
1: He said he's working,
0: and he backlogs them, so then like if he posts some, he has extras for days he can't go anywhere. He goes, well, I got
2: that
0: them
2: makes
0: ready.
2: Sense.
1: Well, that's how a lot of pro podcasters do it. They bank them, you know?
0: Yeah,
1: so
0: you'll
1: see like these guys like Tom Segura and Bert Kreischer, they go in the studio and do five or six in a day.
2: Especially because they're living in different cities
1: right now.
2: Yeah. So.
1: On tour all the time and all that.
2: Yeah.
1: So I'm trying to do that a little bit too. That's why I did two reviews on Saturday, so I didn't have to do one yesterday.
2: Sometimes if you watch two bears back to back, you'll see Bert just get drunker and drunker. I think I had the perfect... Oh, and speaking of karaoke, this kind of ties in a little bit for 4th of July. So Saturday, I had this perfect plan, right, for me and the wife. And that was, we're going to go out to eat right about 7-ish.
4: As soon as that's done, because the fireworks usually kicking off about 9, about 8 o'clock, going to eat the gumi.
3: Oh, nice.
4: And then...
3: Top of my language, either.
4: Exactly. Yeah. And then we're going to go ahead to see a fireworks show someplace where it's not super crowded and we can hopefully get out pretty easy, right? That didn't actually work out as well as it did, but I'm going to start the night, and I'm not going to name the place just yet because I'm going to crap talk something that happened there. We went to a restaurant, and the food was great, and I will mention the place later on, but they had one of those live music singers in there.
3: Okay.
4: And this person, and I'm not even going to say the sex... had their voice to where they were singing songs and like randomly notes would go they super vibrato it in a most annoying way ever,
1: like a goose.
4: Like if you saw this on Saturday Night Live,
1: yeah,
4: you would know it was like a Sherry O'Terry doing a
1: bit.
4: But this was somebody trying to do cover songs live.
1: Oh boy.
4: And as we left that, because both of us, the wife and I, were looking at each other like, this is the worst day. This just ruined dinner. Yeah. Like, this food was good until. And then we walk outside, and we're in a kind of a populated area. And so there's another guy doing like a Tom Petty song for an outdoor patio. And he's singing the Tom Petty, and they're both doing like jazzy versions, right? You know, they're like, she was an American girl. If you are a live music singer who goes and does stuff at restaurants, I don't want to hear your version.
1: No,
3: yeah, I get you.
4: Of these songs, let me promise you, people like Tom Petty, when they went in the studio and recorded these songs, they didn't just bust them out and go, "That's good enough." They planned this stuff. They put it down. They did track after track. They made it perfect the first time. You are not improving anything.
3: Yeah,
4: okay, stop putting your take on it. Nobody cares.
1: I mean, you should. I think you should sing it in your voice. I don't like it when you're trying to do an impression of another singer. But
4: no.
1: But stay in the pocket.
4: Yeah. You know what I mean? You know, like nobody wants to hear Diamond David Lee Roth right now because all he's doing is jazz hands versions of Van Halen songs, and he was a singer.
3: I'll say I agree with you, but there are versions where they're like covering one in like a reggae version of a song and
4: that's
3: stuff like that.
4: Fine. If you're taking a song and you're doing a completely different musical style.
1: Right. Yeah. Flipping the genre is cool. Yeah.
4: That's one thing. Or if you're in a band and you do a cover of a song and you do something special.
3: Yeah.
4: Fine and dandy.
3: Like Smooth Criminal, Alien Ant Farm, your boys.
4: Yeah, exactly.
3: Great.
4: They did a great version of it.
1: Well, you know, the Ronnie D, in the Superstars, he's on with Calton and all that.
4: Yeah.
1: He used to be in a band called the Swinging Mooks. And they took like heavy metal songs and did swing versions.
4: Right.
1: And they were the baddest. I used to go watch them all the time. It was like the coolest, to hear like Metallica, but as a swing song.
4: Yeah. Really cool. See, then you're doing a thing. Yeah. And I get that. People are coming out to see you do that thing. They know that. When you're a damn live music lounge singer, I don't want to hear you doing any popular song and thinking you're going to spice it up.
1: Yeah.
4: With your scootily bop dop doodly jazz. Like, shut the hell up. Just do it, right? So we ate the gummy as we got out of there. I did, actually. The wife did. She was driving. And then we went down. We were going to check out the TD ballpark fireworks there in Dunedin. But they didn't start till 9:30. And I was like, mm-mm.
1: Oh, we have a neighborhood now. We'll figure out the restaurant.
4: We're going to go. And so then we scooted down to the Bay Care Sound. And we watched those fireworks on the water.
3: Oh, that's dope.
4: We were like right up on the water.
3: Yeah.
4: Oh, it's so good.
3: That's a fun time. I went to a barbecue. My homegirl invited me. And here's the thing that sucked. Like, it was dope barbecue, but I get there. And she's like, oh, yeah, two other people are coming. They canceled. So it's just me, her, and her kids, which seemed wild.
4: That is wild.
3: Because I know her kids were like, who the hell is this guy?
1: Is this our new dad?
3: Yeah, that's what I'm saying. Like, obviously it wasn't that way. We're just friends. But they don't know that.
4: Yeah.
3: And they're like, who's this guy grilling right now with us? And I could tell she has an older one who's like 18, and like the whole time he's just like eating food and looking over at me.
4: Oh,
3: like,
4: man,
3: I hate this guy. Who is this guy?
4: Just mean mugging you?
3: Yeah, just mean mugging me the whole time. But during the fireworks in her neighborhood, I heard like this family next to us like arguing. And I was like, not my beautiful family. Look at us. We're all good. But
4: sure. and my big son.
3: Yeah. Right. I heard this one guy, I assume he was a white guy because of what he said, say, like they were arguing. This guy goes, yeah, you and what army, buddy? I'm like,
4: that's a good one.
3: That's a good one.
4: Yeah. Time to start Will singing over the fence. Like,
3: ooh. I haven't heard that line in forever. That's one of my favorite white guy lines.
1: Barking up the wrong tree, fella.
3: Yeah. Ethan, you got one?
4: No, I don't.
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0: JP Show, 102.5 The Bone. JP and Monica will be back next week. I'm hosting this week a couple days. Today I got host of the Mike Alta After Show, Johnny B.
1: The tongue twister. Hello.
0: Yeah, and Ethan, host of everything.
2: Host of everything. Okay, I got the cliche white guy thing, but it's not a phrase.
0: Let's go.
2: It's just to take him the shirt off. When you're about to get in a fight.
0: Come at me, bro.
2: Yeah. Why do you honestly think your shirt's going to hold back your karate moves that hard?
0: I think it makes you more aerodynamic.
1: They have nothing to grab a hold of. I could see the...
2: I think it's more like you just know you can shove their face in your pits because you ain't showered in 5 days and you stink.
1: So. If I do it, it's to distract you. You know, like, good God,
0: Look at this. And you come in with a kick.
1: What are those, C-cups? Bam, I hit you in the face.
2: Go.
0: 800-771-1025. Call in with a question. Maybe drop your favorite white guy line. I don't care. We are live at the YouTube. I don't have it up right now, but I'll pull it up. I'm sure they're saying nice things. Nothing but nice things.
1: Yeah, whatever.
0: So, Ethan, I don't know how much World Cup you follow.
2: I haven't been following it at all. I've just been hearing the news about, you know, USA going on and on. And what did Messi break the record for the most post? World Cup goals?
0: Messi is going head-to-head with someone right now. And basically,
2: it's not Cristiano. Is it Ronaldo?
0: No. He's going head-to-head basically with this guy named Kylian Mbappe. He's a French player.
2: Oh, okay. Yeah, I know that name.
0: They're going head-to-head for it. So one of the big news, last USA game, we played Bosnia-Herzegovina.
1: Yep.
0: Late in the game, our star striker, Balogun, he went in for not even a tackle. He was looking at the bar, the ball. They were both trying to like run into position to receive it, and he placed his leg wrong on the back of this guy's like heel and almost his calf area. No call. Referee didn't say anything. He saw it, didn't think anything of it. Then what's called VAR, which is the video assisted replay.
2: Right.
0: They're like, go back and look at it. See, the thing that sucks about this is when they go tell the referee, go back and look at this, they're not saying, is this a bad tackle or not? They take out all the intent and they go, just look at this image and what we're showing you. Is this, because in football, you're not allowed to go studs in. They say, like, if your cleats are too high, that's bad.
2: Yeah.
0: So they're saying, take out if it's a tackle or anything. Are his studs too high? And the referee goes, yeah, I guess they are. And he had to give him a red card. So already that's kind of, like, sucks. Earlier in the World Cup, Messi actually went into a tackle, accidentally clipped the back of someone's leg pretty high, no call. Right?
2: Gotcha.
0: They protect the people they like.
2: Well,
0: right?
2: Of course, the money makers.
0: Exactly.
1: And for people who don't know soccer, red card is like a guaranteed suspension for one game, at least.
0: At least one game. You leave that immediate game, and then you at least get one game. So, again, they protect their assets. Before leading up to the World Cup, Ronaldo got a bad tackle, and they knew he would be out for some games. They did what they had to make sure he plays.
2: Yeah.
0: So... way back in, this is like a little quick history lesson. Way back in 1962, they did the same thing, which they did basically now, which is this Brazilian player, I think his name was Garnacha, he was sent off in the semis for a red card. He had already scored 2 goals. Pele was out, so he was like the big player to be in the World Cup. They knew if he doesn't play in the World Cup final, ratings are going to drop. So they said the Brazil Federation reached out to us, and they're like, hey, let our boy play. So we did. They beat Czechoslovakia in the finals. Fast forward to now. We lose our best striker. And apparently, the White House called into FIFA directly and said, can you look at this as a favor to us, basically?
2: The White House called into FIFA?
0: Apparently, Trump called in his someone in his cabinet.
1: Gotta let him play.
0: Yeah. And he had them call in FIFA and basically be like, hey, you know, we're the host country. Work with us. Let's talk about this. Because not for nothing, it was a dumb red card. Should have never been given. Bad call.
2: Right.
0: What's corrupt about this is they're not overturning the red card, which would be okay. It would be like, all right, we saw the red card. We thought it was, we agree with you guys.
1: They have a rule, no appeals.
0: Yeah. No. Oh, look at Johnny with that. Yeah.
2: All right.
0: They have no appeals anyways in World Cup where you could do that. So basically FIFA's corrupt and they went, we're not going to take away the red card. We're standing by that. We're going to put him on a probation. So for the rest of this year, if he gets a red card, he'll have to serve a bigger ban instead of this one match ban. We're taking that away. We're saying he's on probation. He can play because we know you're the host country and
2: right.
0: It's good for you guys, and we'll let him play, which as a U.S. fan, you love to hear. As a footballer, you go, that's corrupt as hell.
2: Yeah.
0: Like, that shouldn't happen. That's,
2: no.
0: That's crazy.
1: But everybody knows FIFA is, like, the most corrupt, like, organization in the world, for the most part.
2: But at any time, any political person from any country calling into FIFA, like they should just be like, nope, click. Just don't even take the call.
0: Keep the politics out of it. And
2: yeah.
1: Well, here's the thing. And I said this during the after show. People are already saying, well, now, because I don't like Trump, I'm not going to support the USA team and all that. I think any sitting president should take a shot there. Why not? Because you're representing the people. The people want to see Balogun play.
0: Yeah.
1: Right? They want their team to win. If I'm the president or representing anybody, you know, like whether it's a company or a team or whatever, I'm going to do what I can to make sure my team has every opportunity to win.
0: Absolutely.
1: So I would be more upset if the president went, I got better things to do. You know, make a phone call. Okay.
0: Yeah.
1: Good deal. All they can do is hang up on him or tell him to kick rocks. He made a phone call. It worked. Now we get to have our best team on the field. I'm not mad at it. Like, it's good.
0: I'm not mad at it from a U.S. Like, I'm happy for us. And I agree 100% when you said you have to take the shot. If
1: there's
0: any chance, you go, why wouldn't I want my best players playing? Let's go see.
2: And the players on the team didn't call the White House and say, can you make a phone call for us? So, like, leave the team out of this. You know,
1: right.
2: they were on the receiving end of something potentially extremely corrupt.
0: Yeah.
2: But they didn't initiate it or do it, you know. So, like, back off the team. You can still support the team, whether or not you like the president.
1: I just feel like no matter if you don't like the president, like, if you didn't like Biden, you're going to find a reason not to like Biden. If you don't like Trump, you're going to find a reason not to like Trump.
2: Yep.
1: I think if he didn't make the phone call, then people that hate him would be like, wow, real president would have made a phone call or something. So it's a no win for him, but it's a win for the country because we have our best team playing tonight.
0: Yeah, I would agree. I think you're absolutely right. You have to make the shot. You have to make the call, and I'm glad that we did. All I'm saying is, from like a person who watches the sport, you go, well, this sucks, because now it just proves like how easy they'll corrupt and they'll influence games and stuff like this. Like, I want our best team to be out there. But now, not for nothing, I'm afraid of Belgium today. Because if I was a Belgian team, I'd be fired up for this game. I go, you're trying to cheat us? You think you could beat us by cheating? No, we're still going to beat your ass. So tonight, watch party, Al Lang, U.S. versus Belgium, sponsored by Michelob Ultra. Drew will be live doing his show. I'll join him as soon as I'm done here with John Senning's show. Hope someone's just calling. Call back. John will be hosting the in-house game. And Scotty and Abby, my best friends, will be there as well. Let's take this call real quick. JP Show, what's your name?
3: Hey, what's happening, guys? It's Jeff.
0: Jeff, what's up, bro?
3: Hey, man. You know, his meddling, whether, you know, it shouldn't have been a red card or not, is going to do nothing but jinx us. That's all I got to say. And just mark those words. He should have kept out of it.
2: I do think there's a lot of people that are going to put an asterisk next to it if USA keeps going. Like, if they win the whole thing, there's going to be a lot of people, foreign and domestic, that are going to be like, that's because of a phone call that blah, blah, blah.
1: But it was a BS red card, though. That's the thing.
0: It 100% was, but at the end of the day, sports is sports. Eh. As much as I hate it, it happens, man.
2: See, I don't understand why, with all the technology these days, all of these governing bodies of sports aren't like, yeah, we can use a replay to make sure that we get the call right.
0: Yeah.
2: I don't care if you're like, well, it's not pure sports. You want the game to be as good as possible with the right calls? Make sure you get the right calls.
0: Yeah.
2: I don't care if you got to look at a video or whatever. Do what you got to do. That's why we have technology.
0: But that's kind of the thing that ruined it for us. It's the technology we had, they worked it against us.
2: Right.
0: Because they're like, take out context. Because context is everything in sports.
2: And that's the thing. And that's the problem with that, is that they're looking at this technology, but they're putting like barriers on the side.
0: Yeah.
2: Like, let the refs look at the whole thing and make a ref call. If you say, hey, somebody might not have seen, because how many refs are on there and they cannot see the entire pitch at the same time?
0: Yeah.
2: It's physically impossible. We know this about football referees too.
1: Oh, yeah.
2: They miss stuff all the time because they got so few eyes.
1: Well, also, when it's in real time, it's really hard when things
2: are
1: bang,
2: bang.
1: It's super fast. Yeah, but that's what the replay is supposed to help. But then when you see stuff where the replay actually works against what reality should be, then you go, it's just kind of helping corruption? I mean, what are we doing?
2: Yeah, just let them do the whole video and see the entire thing as it happened, you know, beginning.
1: Let us vote on it like American Idol.
2: That's going to be bad.
0: JP Show, what's your name? Hello?
4: You. Todd.
0: Todd, go ahead, man.
4: So, just a little bit my background. I was involved in sports as a participant growing up, as an official later on, up to several different sports from kids sports all the way to the professional level.
0: All right.
4: And I'm concerned with, it seems like I'm hearing what you guys say. I'm usually kind of more than on your all side for most things that you take a position on. But it seems like I'm hearing you say that, yeah, this is corrupt, but because we benefit by it, it's okay.
0: Oh, I'm saying it's 100% corrupt. And I'm saying me as the side on the U.S. team, I'm not complaining as a U.S. fan, but I'm saying we're getting this from corruption.
2: Yeah.
0: So
2: not saying it's okay.
0: Yeah.
2: Saying,
0: I'm not condoning it. I'm saying this sucks, like, as a fan of the sport, but it is benefiting me as a U.S. fan.
4: So whether you're playing in the World Cup or whether you're playing Tiddlywinks, if you cheat, what's the value of winning?
1: Well,
2: I don't think anybody cheated.
1: Well, the fact is, though, I think the whole world would agree.
4: They absolutely did cheat.
1: No, well, listen, the whole world would agree it was a BS red card, though, so maybe they're just getting it right.
0: Yeah, and it's they could have pulled away the red card. The issue here is they didn't pull away the red card. That would have been.
1: Because they don't want to look wrong.
0: Yes.
1: Right.
0: That's where it's corrupt, is we don't want to look wrong, but we're going to work around this. So, well, everyone's happy. Well, not everyone.
2: Yeah.
0: But thank you for the call.
2: And in appreciating the fact that this worked out for your team doesn't mean you're sitting there saying, I'm okay with cheating.
0: Yeah.
2: Like, look, you can't change what they did. You got nothing at all that can affect the outcome of what was made. But, hey, it worked out for your team, so you're going to be like, all right, I'm going to take that W.
0: Yeah.
2: You but know?
1: If that would have happened to Belgium's best striker and they would have flipped it in, you know, in their favor, I would have been like, oh, that sucks for us. But it was a BS red card, and that guy didn't deserve to be suspended. I would be okay with it. I'd be like, they got it right.
0: It would be a hard position, and I think I would take the same stance. Like,
1: yeah.
0: Look, it was a BS call, but
1: because I don't want
0: to win. They reacted, like I said, they're like, we're going to stick by the red card and the officiating, but we're going to put him on probation. That's corrupt.
1: Because
0: that's
1: as corrupt. A USA fan.
0: Just overturn it yourself. You have your FIFA. You can do anything you want. You're the organizing federation.
1: And you don't want USA to win because of a BS call. You want them to play their best team and win fair and square. And that's how Belgium should feel.
0: JP Show.
5: Got a lot of calls. Hey, I just don't understand. The corruption started when the official didn't make the call and then used VAR incorrectly. So what is the I don't understand what the problem is with us fighting it. Are we just supposed to sit back and take it?
0: No. You're missing this. We agree with you. We're not supposed to sit back and take this.
1: Right.
0: We technically.
5: I'm just saying I don't understand why everybody's so up in arms when we're just defending
1: just
5: what was
1: people.
5: Called wrong in the first place.
0: Yeah. Well, I get what you're saying, but I think you're missing a piece of this. That we're not saying that, like, oh my God, it was corrupt from the beginning, so we should definitely have this back. It's bad calls happen. The referee wasn't the one who made the bad call. It was the assisted replay going back and telling him take context out of this.
1: That was a corruption.
5: I understand that. It was used the wrong way. And if I call, nobody's going to listen to me. So, yes, obviously Donald Trump called.
0: Yeah, well, I'm glad he did. Don't get me wrong. But having said that, we did kind of touch on it.
5: Everybody's hatred for the U.S. is letting them sit and blame us for everything. Meanwhile, we're just defending ourselves.
0: Yeah, I feel you, brother.
1: Yeah, while they're out enjoying cookies, you know? Jerks.
0: JP Show.
6: USA.
7: USA.
6: USA.
7: USA.
0: USA. That's
1: best call.
0: All he wanted to call for. I'm not even sure. JP Show.
8: Hey, this is John. Dizzy, congratulations on your Gunners this year.
0: I appreciate it, dog.
8: Hey, being an ex-official up to high school, a lot of Americans don't understand how difficult it is to be a referee in that sport. The field is huge, huge, way bigger than a football field. So to get a call correct 900% of the time is just impossible.
0: Yeah.
1: Replay.
0: Appreciate you, brother.
2: Yeah. That's why, you know, there should be full replay.
0: Yeah. JP Show.
9: Hey, what's up? Just wanted to say that that official in question in the game, he also made a questionable call a few years ago in the World Cup, and that call was investigated, and they found him to be wrong in making that call. So this official already is like, you know, this referee is somewhat questionable to begin with, and I don't think it would be such a big a deal to the rest of the world if Donald Trump wasn't the one who made this call, because it seems like people's hatred for Donald Trump is just, you know, overwhelmingly, it's taken away from what he did, you know, like that this call was already flagrant to begin with. It never should have been this way.
0: Yeah.
9: I think they just adjusted it and corrected it. But since Donald Trump's the one who did it, it's like half of all these people are just freaking out because Trump is even involved. So
0: appreciate it, brother.
2: I'm pretty sure any president made the call, people would be freaking out about it.
0: I don't think some presidents would make the call.
2: Yeah, a lot of presidents probably wouldn't have.
1: But that's the thing. That's the point I'm making. It's everything is so divided politically. Nobody can have a common sense, like, you know, opinion on anything where it's like, all right, yes, Donald Trump is hated by a lot of people. And he brings it upon himself all the time because he does really outlandish and douchey things and things like that. But if he does something good, just don't say anything. You know, like if the guy, you know, cured cancer, people be like, I'm not taking that pill. Ugh. You know what I mean? It's like the guy, let him have this one. He did a good thing.
0: When the red card happened, I didn't really see like any pundits or broadcasters go, yeah, that was a deserving red card. And I think most people, well, at least like people who are mad at this decision, they feel it's favoritism because we're a host country. Like, they're not mad that the red card could be overturned, but it wasn't overturned. Like I'm saying, it wasn't overturned. It's, we're going to work around that and make it seem like we're not doing any mistakes, but at the same time, they're doing us a favor. That's what people don't like about it.
1: Right.
0: JP Show.
10: Brother Dizzy, it's Paul. How you doing, buddy?
0: Vroom, vroom.
10: Hey, vroom, vroom, bro. Hey, you know, I played soccer my whole life like you and stuff like that, man, and it's just like, some of these guys that I hang out with, the Casual Clan, they're new to this, and they're like, dude, that guy, he didn't even get touched. Not the America guy, I'm not saying. I'm just saying, with when I played soccer, man, we were kind of taught to, they call it flopping. You follow what I'm saying?
0: Right.
10: But that call should have been right away looked at again, and somebody should have said something, man. You know, that's all I'm saying. But I'm glad he's back. I mean, it is kind of, people, my friends are saying we get favoritism stuff. I'm like, no, it's not. They did the right thing by looking at it again, you know, getting everybody together, getting all the countries together and stuff and looking at it again. That's all I can say, bro.
0: I appreciate it. I know Belgium's trying to fight it. They're crazy if they think that FIFA's going to go, we were right. No, wait, we were wrong. Yeah. You guys.
2: I don't understand why there's this huge pushback against, from whether it's FIFA, the refs, or anybody, to just go, hey, in real time, we missed that one.
0: Yeah.
2: We're going to, like, undo that. I would have so much more respect for somebody to go, oh, we flubbed that one, because that's what happens when this game is moving so damn fast.
0: Yeah.
2: What are you going to do? We screwed it up. We're making it right. End of story. And you move on. It wouldn't have been an issue.
0: Exactly. If they would have did that and just said, bad red card, we're taking away the whole red card, shouldn't have been a red card, none of this would be happening. But no. The way they're doing it,
2: and
0: they're
2: even
0: taking
2: so,
0: the
2: like,
0: corrupt version. Not us, not U.S.
2: No.
0: We're not the corrupt ones. We're doing exactly like we said. We should try our best to be like, what's up with that card? FIFA's way of handling it is bad.
2: At no point would anybody sit there and go, well, Donald Trump shouldn't have blah, blah, blah. If FIFA had gone, I don't care if he called or not, we were like, hey, we could have missed something. We looked at it. We did miss something. We screwed up. We're making it right. Doesn't matter who made the phone call.
0: Exactly.
2: Right. Then, boom, you're done.
0: Last call. We'll take this one. JP Show, what's your name? Hello?
11: Mark.
0: Mark, what's up, bro?
11: Mark. Hey, bud. I was watching the England game last night, and one of the announcers, we were talking about the red card, said that leading up to the qualifying rounds in the FIFA tournament, that Ronaldo got a red card.
0: Yep.
11: That had a 4-game suspension attached to it that they reversed, which allowed him to play in the qualifying rounds and into the knockout rounds. So nobody's saying anything about that.
0: Oh, I mentioned it a little bit in the beginning.
11: Oh, did you?
0: Yeah. You must have not heard it. But yeah, I agree. No, they protect the faces of their sport, the Messis, the Ronaldos, and we're a host country. Yeah. They're going to try to protect the host country because all the viewerships, right, that they could lose from the U.S. fans. They don't want to do that.
2: You know, like the same way the NFL refs protected Tom Brady his whole career.
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0: B Show. 102.5 The Bone. JP and Monica will be back next week. I'm hosting this week. Couple days. Figure it out. Tune in. See if it's the best of. Probably me hosting. Today I got host of the Mike Alta After Show, Johnny B.
1: That's me.
0: And Ethan, host of everything. You know him.
2: Yeah.
0: He's on everything.
2: All the time.
0: Yeah. So, Ethan, you grew up playing sports at all?
2: No. Well, I mean, I did grow up playing, like, Little League Baseball, but yeah. I was really bad at it.
0: Yeah.
2: Little bit later on, like, I think junior high, I joined a softball team, and I was way better at that because you slow that ball down. It makes a big difference.
0: Yeah, that's...
2: I was, in fact, the first time, the very first time I was ever up to bat in softball, triple. And I had hit, like, I played Little League, like, 3 or 4 years. I mean, kind of a good chunk of time. Yeah. I think I got 2 hits total. I suck.
0: You were trash. I was going to say, you were trash.
2: I was crap. I mean, I was the guy who they'd put in right field and still be like, I don't know. But I'm going to blame that on the coaches. It's not like I'm not athletic. Coaches didn't coach because I wasn't already a superstar baseball player in small town West Texas. They're like, I'm not going to waste my time with you.
0: That's a good point. John, you grew up playing sports and you coached, right?
1: Yeah, mostly football. Yeah. So, I mean, junior high and high school, I was also on the track team. Before you laugh, I threw the shot put because I used to like wear my track jacket around the school and they're like, yeah. Your big ass on the track team? Like, you just
0: did shot put, bro?
1: Shot put and a disc. Yeah. Well, that was the thing. Like, if you were a lineman on the football team, they just automatically put you as on the shot put, you know, on the track teams. They figured you're strong, you know, so you got to throw.
0: Were you at least good at it?
1: I was okay.
0: All right.
1: I wasn't bad, but I wasn't the best, you know.
2: Did you keep it in the field?
1: Yeah, no, I wasn't strong enough to throw it out of the field.
2: I figured my aim would be so bad, it'd be like going backwards or something.
1: Well, I remember like junior high, our team was so good. Like, we, like, never lost a match and like won the county championships and all that.
0: For what?
1: Our track team.
0: Oh, like meets. You never lost a meet and stuff.
1: Never. Yeah. Like, we smashed everybody. And so I didn't really need to win my ever, like, because our runners were so good.
0: Yeah.
1: And so I would just go out there and throw the shot put and not even look if I won or not. Like, I'd just go back, sit on the bleachers and be like, I go, did I get top three? And they're like, oh, no, you got 6. I go, okay. Yeah, all right, that's fine.
2: You were in there.
1: Yeah, what else?
0: So with coaching, mainly football and stuff, do you think no matter what, at the end of the game, you always have to shake your opponent's hands?
1: I mean, sportsmanship's a big thing, you know, and unless your opponents were real dicks during the game, I would always, you know, I would always have my kids, you know, you go down the line, you know, you show some humility and some sportsmanship, you know, especially as winners, you gotta also be cool, you know? So yeah, I'm big on that.
0: You're big on no matter, but you kind of said it. Cause for me, I'm kind of in the same boat. Leave it all in the field, shake hands at the end of the game.
1: Sure.
2: Yeah.
0: But I don't think you should always shake hands. I think shaking hands is a sign of respect and fair play. So I say that to say, like, a big thing in the France Paraguay game was France didn't want to go shake the guy's hands. Because Paraguay was doing dirty tackles and all this. And they're like, no, why are we going to shake your hands? You played a dirty game. I'm not going to go shake your hand. I'm in agreement with that type of stuff. If you're like yelling racist stuff and being like,
2: oh, yeah, you don't have to shake those hands.
0: Yeah, like,
2: no.
0: As a coach, I remember we played a team and they were so dirty. Like, we tied the game and they were so dirty. They would talk trash. They would try to like instigate fights. And after the end of the game, I'm like, we're not shaking. I told the referee, I go, we're not shaking their hands.
1: Yeah, there was we were playing a national tournament the year that the Brandon, shout out 2012 Brandon Bears. We won the national championship, a tournament, and one of the teams we were playing.

0: It's like, buddy, can we calm down? These are 12-year-old kids. Like, well, there's no need for this. And these guys were getting, they were yelling at our coaches, and they were losing. Yeah. So they were so mad that they were just saying the worst stuff in the world. And I thought, we're going to have to fight these guys after the game. But lucky for us, the coaches started fighting the parents of their own kids.
1: What? What?
0: Like, all these people had traveled from New York, right?
1: They fought their own kind.
0: Yeah, so as we think we're going to have to go down the line and shake hands, and there's going to be words, it's going to be bad. And our kids were fired up. Our kids were pissed off that they were getting called names. And at one point, the guy was like telling the kid to, you know, like, hurt number 72. And that's my son. The guy's like, you know, I'm like, do not hurt my son.
2: Yeah.
0: Like,
2: don't hurt anybody.
0: Right. But you know, so I was like, all right, we're going to have to fight these guys. So as we're getting ready to go walk to the line, you know, we beat them like 12-0. I look over and there's a fight happening. The parents that traveled from New York to watch their kids play were fighting the coaches on the sideline. Oh, they came out of the bleachers. They were so mad they lost. So they're just kicking each other's asses. So I looked at our coaches and our players and I went, all right, and we just left.
1: That kind of worked itself out. Yeah.
0: As we're walking off the field, we just look at, there's still chaos, dude. It's like a Chuck E. Cheese back there. They're fighting each other.
1: Yeah, I'm all big on sportsmanship, but as soon as you start being an a-hole, get out of my face with all that.
0: Sure.
1: So today is actually my favorite day. It's National Fried Chicken Day.
0: What?
1: Obviously. Nice. Love me some chicken. Oh, yes. So my question to you guys first, before we get into a little chicken talk, is how do you, I'm going to start with you, Ethan, because I kind of already think I know.
2: No, Johnny B's.
1: Johnny.
0: I just did a fried chicken review.
1: How do you cook chicken? Like, what do you do? Let's start here. You buy the chicken. You are home. What do you do next?
2: All right. I have never, like, deep fried chicken, so I don't make my own fried chicken.
0: Shocker!
1: On the preparation.
2: What I normally do, I get chicken thighs.
1: Okay.
2: That's the best part, right?
0: Boneless?
2: No. No, bone in, and I take them home, and I rip the skin off the top. I leave that one side attached, right? Yeah. Because you got to season under the skin, flip the skin over, season the skin, flip that over, and season the bottom, right?
1: Okay.
2: And then I put them skin side down, and I get a sear on there, and then when that's all nice and golden, I flip them over and make sure I get a nice sear on the bottom. And then I stick them in the oven to finish for like, you know, 5-10, make sure it's cooked through.
0: That sounds good. That sounds bad.
2: Beautiful.
1: Johnny.
0: What kind of seasoning are you throwing on?
2: I throw it first, I cover with the olive oil so it all sticks, right?
0: Of course,
2: I do salt, pepper, I do garlic, I do basil, oregano, and some powdered thyme.
0: Okay, that sounds good.
2: Yeah, a little bit of everything. It's good.
0: Hell yeah, dude.
1: Johnny, let's go with the same exact style of chicken. How are you preparing it?
0: The same, like chicken thighs?
1: He did.
0: Actually, the way he said it doesn't sound
1: spot
0: bad.
1: On?
0: Except I would make a pan gravy with the fond that's left over from that, you know, that crispiness at the bottom, you know.
1: Yeah.
0: Take a little chicken stock, you know, and a little bit of roux, you know, make a little pan gravy. But I'm fat and we eat gravy. But
2: so you deglaze that juiciness out the bottom and use it.
0: Oh yeah.
1: So you guys don't clean the chicken.
0: Oh, you mean wash it first?
2: No.
1: You don't.
2: No.
1: Do you?
0: It depends on where I buy it from. Like, a lot of times, it's already pre-washed, you know, you could tell. But if I get it from, you know, a place where I don't think it is, I'll wash it off first.
2: I can tell you why I've heard that's bad. It doesn't matter where you get it from. One, if you're cooking it properly, it doesn't matter. It doesn't matter whether you wash it or not.
0: Killing everything?
2: Yeah, you're killing everything when you cook it.
0: 145.
1: Okay.
2: Yeah, it's got to get to that temperature. And when you cook it, you kill everything, said and done. Number two, when you wash it, you're just taking all those chicken germs, getting them all over your hand and your sink.
1: Yeah.
2: So you're just spreading the germs everywhere and not actually cleaning the chicken.
1: See, when I do it, I clean it with lemon. That's the way I was taught. I only asked this because way back, John Senning asked me what the style is because he's read a lot of people, he said black people, they use soap and water.
0: Oh, no,
1: like,
0: no,
1: I've
0: no.
1: never seen that
0: That's
1: before.
0: That's crazy.
1: See, soap and water.
2: But here's the thing.
1: Like dishwashing.
2: If you're not using soap, washing your chicken is not cleaning it at all.
0: Oh, no, I'm not doing it for, like, hygienic purposes. I just want to, like, you know, make sure that the flavor is starting at a base of nothing. I don't want it, you know, tasting like it's been sitting around in a grocery store or anything like that. So I just like to, like, get it nice in. And I pat it off. I use a lot of paper towels. I'm like the paper towel king.
2: Yeah.
0: I get through a lot of them. So I make sure I get it nice and patted and dry and then hit it with the olive oil. And no matter what I'm doing with it, you know, it gets the olive oil. So it works as a binder. The seasoning could stick to it and everything else. But,
1: All right.
2: Lemon, though. So you just, like, you just
1: that's the way I was always taught.

0: lemon juice on it.
1: Lemon juice, clean it over the sink, and then you start seasoning it. But that's how I was always taught.
2: Lemon makes things all better.
1: Yeah.
0: Again, it doesn't actually clean anything, but I mean, it actually adds a little bit of extra flavor.
1: Yeah. Well, can't complain. How I was taught. Yeah. I know it was in soap and water. That's crazy.
0: No, that is crazy.
1: Yes. So where is your go-to fried chicken, both franchise and if you have a local one?
0: Ooh. I have a local one, but...
1: Clearwater?
0: No, like not local unless you're in North Carolina. Not locally here.
1: Yeah, that's not how locals work.
0: Well, I used to live in North Carolina.
1: Okay. I mean, people that like lived out here. Hold on, let's take this call real quick. JP show. I'm dumping that. I just hate. He thinks he's so funny.
2: I know. I can't believe you know his name.
1: Yeah. No, Mo had him on a couple times.
2: Of course he did.
1: As like a phone screener.
0: What?
1: Yeah.
0: What?
1: I'll never forget, too, because he brought gummy bears, and he kept offering gummy bears. I'm like, I don't want your gummy bears, Steve.
2: You let him in this building with that. That's horrible.
1: That was Mo.
3: The worst phone guy ever to be your phone screener?
1: No, there's a reason Mo doesn't have a show anymore. So,
2: so with chicken, to me, there's three different tiers, right? So you have your chains.
0: Yep.
2: Like churches, Popeyes, KFC, all that, right? Fast food. Then you have... Like your grocery store stuff, you know,
1: Publix,
2: stuff like that. It's a chain, but it's not a drive through. And then you have your regular restaurants, right? And then there's also a sub tier, and that is where white people are afraid to go.
1: Okay,
0: you mean where the best chicken is?
1: Yeah,
2: thank you. Yeah. Yes, but I can't just say it out there because I may get somebody beat up. I don't want that. You know what I mean?
1: Yeah.
2: They smell fear if you go over on...
0: It's the same with barbecue. White people are afraid to go where the best barbecue is.
2: Not me. But yes, that's what I'm saying. Like, yep. if you go to Lake in 34th Street and MLK, they're going to smell the fear. They're going to know if you drove there from Lutz. They're going to know.
1: Yeah.
2: You know?
1: They'll figure it out.
2: Yeah, you need a liaison. You need to go there with Ian Beckles.
1: JP Show, what's your name?
4: This is Brian. How you doing?
1: Brian, what's up, man?
4: Hey, man, a local around here is Maryland Fried Chicken in Plant City.
1: Maryland Fried Chicken in Plant City?
2: It's a classic.
4: Yes, sir.
1: Oh,
4: yes,
1: Johnny, what do you give it? Thank you for the call. Out of 10.
2: Oh, that's a good 8.5.
1: Oh, really?
2: Yeah,
1: really?
2: Maryland Fried Chicken in Plant City is really good.
0: Is it worth the drive to Plant City?
2: No.
0: Okay.
1: Yeah, that's a great point.
2: Only because there's better fried chicken, here.
0: Okay, there you go.
1: Like what?
2: St. Pete. Noble Crust.
1: Noble Crust.
2: That's my go-to restaurant.
0: Like, never thought of trying the fried chicken in Noble Crust.
2: They marinate it in sweet tea for 24 hours. They brine it in sweet tea. And they double batter fry it. It is impeccable fried chicken. And they give you a lot, too. So, and they serve it with a little hot honey. It's really, really good. Noble Crust has good fried chicken for restaurants like that. God, I'm trying to think of some other ones. There's so many. But
1: Town and Country, it's more like a wing spot. Bill Maher Station.
2: Yeah.
1: You go there before?
2: I have.
1: Oh, yeah. Bill Maher Station has some fire wings, man.
2: Lots of good wings.
1: Yeah, that's my go-to for wings when it comes to that. All right, so when we come back, I want the phone lines. Let's see if we can fill them up for this. 800-771-1025. I could probably give away some tickets.
0: Yeah.
1: I answer that. To whoever gives the best answer. But I want basically something from your childhood or your teens that you never got to experience that you regret as an adult. So I say this to say, because like when I was talking to my homegirl, she was like she never had a burnt CD. Like a guy never gave her a burnt CD.
2: Wow.
1: And I was like, God damn. I was like, how ugly were you?
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0: JP Show, 102.5 The Bone. JP and Monica will be back next week. They're on different vacations, different places. I think JP is still in Spain, if I'm not mistaken, which is pretty cool. He was supposed to send us photos of him at a bar or whatever, watching the Spain game, showing us how crazy it is. He's like, I forgot my phone in the hotel room. Then he bragged that he went to a new beach and he was no photos, and he gives no photos. I'm like, why are you even texting us, dog? Show us some photos or something. Like, are you in Spain? Get your stuff together. But again, he'll be back next week. Tonight, Al Lang Stadium, watch party, USA versus Belgium, game sponsored by Michelob Ultra. Drew will be recording live from Al Lang Stadium. John will be hosting. I'll be joining him there. And Scotty and Abby will be there as well. So make sure you get on out there and get a good seat, because that place fills up quick. So before the break, I asked you guys a question, and 800-771-1025. Someone call in, give me a good answer, or something maybe I feel really sorry for you for, and I'll give you the tickets. Something from your childhood or teens that you never got to experience. It could be something as small as I mentioned. The girl I was hanging out with, she said that she never got a burnt CD from a guy, and I'm like, that's crazy. I thought everyone did that in a relationship. For me, it's easy. When I was growing up, Fast and the Furious became so big.
1: Yeah.
0: Like, it went from them, you know, stealing DVDs to they do, like, I don't know, heist now, moon heist or whatever. But I always wanted to go to a car meet. I never got a chance to go to the car meet. They're always at the Gandy.
2: Yeah.
0: I just never had anyone that I could go with at the time. And I think my parents knew, like, he's trying to go to those goddamn car meets. So they'd have me under strict restrictions. But I've always wanted to go there, walk around, see the all hot girls, the cool ass cars that are there with the booming systems. And then obviously if they're doing like donuts or racing, I wish I was able to go to one of those as a teenager. Does anything come to y'all's mind when it comes to stuff you missed out as, like, Ethan, you grew up in Texas. I feel like there was nothing to do out there.
3: There wasn't anything to do. And a lot of this is a little bit more relevant to like recent things happening, especially here in Florida, is that I never got to have sex with a super hot teacher.
0: I never
3: got that. I never really had any super hot teachers to start with. But
0: really? It was Texas.
3: Even the ugly ones didn't hit on me. So.
2: Yeah, I banged a mediocre one after I was an adult. You
3: that
2: know?
3: Doesn't but, count.
0: Yeah,
3: that
0: no, no, no. means as a teen.
2: I was like,
0: yeah,
2: man,
3: I mean,
2: I was
3: like,
2: 12.
3: I'm in your class.
2: Yeah, that would have been cool.
3: And all of a sudden, I'm getting, you know, excuse slips for the tests because...
2: No, they were banging the kids all around me. Like, they were avoiding me, which hurt even more, you know?
0: Yeah.
2: Like, I wasn't even, like, molestable.
3: Yeah,
0: they're not gonna touch you. You were good. You were good.
2: Yeah, I didn't like that. Yeah, even there was even a guy teacher that was like molesting kids, and I was like, I didn't want it to happen, but
0: it would have been nice.
2: He could have flirted with me.
0: Yeah,
2: you know what
0: yeah.
2: I mean? I think mine is I never got to go to senior prom.
0: You never went to your senior prom?
2: I got kicked out of school halfway through the year.
0: Oh.
2: Yeah, so I got in a fight and got expelled. Ended up just getting my GED and going to, you know, starting college courses before my friends. So,
0: yeah.
2: Damn, but it sucked. I really wanted to do that. I went to my freshman prom because, you know, back when I was in school, you had an 8th and 9th was its own school. It was like junior high. So I went to that. That was fun, but I never got to do the senior one because that would have been cool. I was a popular kid. It would have been nice.
0: I went to it in 9th grade as a freshman with someone, and that was fun, but I didn't get to drink and all that. But when I'll say, kind of on yours, I miss an American prom. Because when I went to prom, it was in Canada.
2: Oh, yeah.
0: I was a senior. And
2: different?
0: It was a small venue. Wasn't that fun. The DJ was taking requests and stuff.
2: What?
0: It was like a high school dance more than a prom, it felt like.
2: Yeah.
0: Like a DJ taking requests. Party already sucks. But one big thing, and I didn't think of it until you mentioned it. Again, I moved up to Canada for my senior year. Grad night was a thing that they had.
2: I missed that too.
0: Yeah, you missed grad night too.
2: Oh.
0: Oh man, grad night is probably one of my biggest regrets. Do you even know what grad night is?
3: No.
0: So essentially, all the senior classes in Florida, they close Disney down, and all the seniors get to enjoy it. Now I don't know if it goes by Regents. Probably Regents, because I doubt it's every senior class.
2: I have no idea. I know Carmen and Chad were. They were, what do you call it?
0: Chaperones.
2: Thank you. That word.
0: Yeah.
2: Yeah, they were chaperones this year, and they said it was a pretty good time, but it was also stressful being a bunch of kids.
0: Yeah.
3: Yeah, how do you chaperone 10,000?
2: Yeah, no.
3: I'm like...
0: For me, and they have, like, big perform. Like, my sister's grad night, she got to see Beyonce. Beyonce was like just going on her solo career. I think she had just left Destiny's Child.
3: Oh, okay.
0: So she was doing like a solo career. So she's like, these are the people I want to listen to my music. Why wouldn't I go to grad night?
3: Yeah.
0: And she got to see Beyonce. I think for me, it was supposed to be Omarion. I don't know if you guys know who that is, but he's like, okay, yeah. So it was something, and he was big at the time. So I was like so mad when I saw all the photos on MySpace and stuff. I'm like, goddamn, bro.
2: MySpace.
0: Grad night, yeah. You remember MySpace?
1: Yeah, I do, yeah.
0: Did you guys have a MySpace growing up or no?
3: Oh yeah.
2: Growing up.
0: Yeah, yeah, yeah.
2: I was already in my 30s when MySpace was popping off. What was it, like 2003?
0: Earlier than that.
3: I had it when I first started in radio.
2: Hold on. I think I got on it in like 2003. So I was...
0: Let's see right now.
3: Facebook was 2006.
2: Yeah, so I think I was right at like 30 years old. So 30, 31 years old. So that's when I got on it. I was dating a girl and she's like...
0: Oh, 2003, you're good.
2: Yeah, yeah, I was dating a girl and she was like, you're not on MySpace? And I'm like, I don't know what you just said to me. And she's like, I'll make you one. And she made me a MySpace. And then I caught her cheating on me with it. It was good.
3: So you weren't in her top 8 anymore.
2: No, I wasn't even in her top 64, dude.
0: That top 8 ruined friendships.
3: Oh, it did, sadly. Even when they went top 16, that even ruined friendships. Like, I'm not one of your 16.
0: Yeah.
3: Yeah.
2: Fuck as a person.
0: That's what I learned. I go, you just got to keep the top 4. Once you start making it more, it's like you said, it's like you added more friends and I still didn't make
3: it. Still didn't make it, yeah.
0: MySpace, it taught everyone how to code, though, for a while.
3: Yeah, it did.
2: Yeah, a little bit.
3: Because there was all those things you could find and you could tweak them and, you know, change your colors and all this other stuff. So, yeah, it was a coding thing. And then Facebook is just like, we'll just do it all for you so we can own all your data.
0: Yeah, which I prefer. I hated going on all those, like, your page and you have this stupid layout that's all sparkly and annoying.
3: Oh, the sparkly stuff. Oh,
2: that's what ruined it, dude. Glitter.
0: Yeah. I was like, oh, why would you put that there? This doesn't look good.
3: Ruined
0: it. It was always be weird, like, glitter on pink. You're like, that looks, this hurts my eyes.
2: Yeah.
0: I hate this. And then I remember... having this, and I wish Facebook kept it because I enjoyed it. But now thinking about it, I mean, I guess we kind of tweaked it. But it was, you would go into someone's profile there and have a song.
2: Like, yeah.
0: This song really would, you know, expresses me this week.
3: Right. This is my today song.
0: But well, I say that, but IG does that now.
2: MySpace started the catfishing trend.
0: What do you mean?
2: Like people would put up like
3: fake pictures
2: of themselves or pictures that weren't honest pictures. Like, because I remember like that was when me and the first wife had split up and I had this like year and a half before I met the second wife that I was just going on MySpace and doing all the craziness. And I was like going out on dates with a girl that I met through MySpace. And then I would show up and it would be a totally different girl. You know, I remember I went on a date with a girl, like she showed up, you know, 100 pounds heavier than her picture, which whatever, you know, like, but I was like, I'll, you know, I'm on a date with her, whatever. And she goes, you know, just, I got to say, you don't look like your photo. And I was like, bitch, no, you didn't. And I was like, what are you talking about? Like you ate your photo. What do you mean?
0: I think MySpace was also like some of the douchiest times of everyone's life. Like when we were on that.
2: Cause
0: like,
2: you got attention.
0: Maybe that was it. Like, for instance, me, and I'm so proud. Like, I don't think I could find my MySpace now. I don't even know if those HTMLs exist anymore.
2: I think it does.
0: They do?
2: Yeah.
0: I hope mine's just gone. I can't access it.
3: I know that Blink-182 randomly recently just did a whole thing on MySpace, so it's still there. I have no idea how to get in, but yeah, it still exists.
2: That's so funny.
0: I think you would have to, obviously you would, have to know your exact HTML. Like, I can't put in my name and go MySpace, and then it's going to pop out.
2: Right.
0: I would hope not.
3: I don't even remember what my email was to like get a password reset.
2: I don't remember my password from yesterday.
0: Yeah. No. Right? Yeah. On MySpace, though, like my biggest thing was so douchey. I thought it was so cool and like hanging out with like gang members and stuff like that.
2: Yeah.
0: And it would be like me with guys with guns and stuff and photos.
3: Right.
0: Like who's that? Like, jobs are going to see that one day. I'm so glad that doesn't exist anymore.
2: I went through that phase, but before the internet. So, like, I have pictures from, like, I took the Eckerds to have developed with me, like, holding an Uzi with a Raiders hat on. Like, I'm a Bucks fan. Like, what are you doing?
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0: JP Show, 102.5 The Bone. JP's still away on vacation. I'm Dizzy. I'm hosting until next week at least. I got host of the Mike Calta After Show, Johnny B.
1: Hey, hi, hi.
0: And host of everything, Kakaw, Ethan.
2: Yeah.
0: So, growing up, was there ever any movies that you watched that really effed you up? And I don't mean just because they were scary, but like kind of like effed you up from it. I asked that because I'll start with one that messed me up bad. It was when I was young. Let's see what year this came out, first of all. Let's see. All right. Ooh, this came up far. Okay, so I saw this early 90s. Probably 94, 95. Whenever, what's it called? Time Warner. You know, it has like those Time Warner channels. You can go watch movies, whatever, yep. All that. So I was scrolling through that, and I saw this title, and I go, oh, I love that movie. Will Smith, Martin Lawrence, who doesn't love this movie? And I tuned it in, and it took place in a prison. It was a prison movie called Bad Boys.
1: You ever seen this?
2: Yeah, you seen this? Yeah.
1: Oh, that was, you thought it was
0: Martin Lawrence, Will Smith.
1: No, this is from the early 80s with Sean Penn.
0: Yes.
1: Yeah.
0: And I was a kid when I saw this.
1: Oh, yeah.
0: And I was like, okay, it's kind of cool, I guess. It's a prison thing. I thought it was Bad Boys. They got the title wrong. Yeah. They didn't. It was the right title.
1: It's a great movie.
0: Yeah.
1: Okay.
0: And it was very new in it. Like, literally when I was watching it, it was when he was entering the prison with this, like, little black kid. And they're entering and they're, like, spitting on him. And, and he walks through everything. And the kid runs to the cell. I'm like, all right, this movie's kind of badass. Let's see where this goes. Well, it goes in a very crazy direction. It's a very dark movie if you've ever seen it. Essentially, the part that messed me up is there's this little kid in there, this little black kid. And he's reading like comics in a cell. And these two guys enter the cell and they get him.
1: Yeah.
0: And you don't see it, but you hear it.
1: Yeah.
0: And it's dark. And then like essentially when they finish, he gets out and he tries to attack them. They like stab him and throw him over like the railing and he dies. Messed
1: Spoiler
0: me up for so long.
1: Really?
0: Like that gave me nightmares. That messed me up for so long. I remember like when I would get in trouble and my
1: You're afraid you're gonna go to prison and
0: yes.
1: be that kid?
0: Yes. That's me. That's gonna be me. I'm gonna be him. F comics.
1: Oh no, dude.
0: Yeah, so that was one that stuck with me forever.
1: There's a scene in that movie that if I see an RC Cola, I think about that movie.
0: The pillowcase.
1: Yeah, because he goes in and it was one of the most badass scenes.
0: Yes.
1: He goes to a vending machine that had RC Colas in it, got canned colas, put them in the pillowcase, and beat the crap out of these dudes. I was like, damn, that was pretty innovative.
2: Yikes.
0: That was pretty dope. That was a dope movie.
1: Yeah.
0: Not for nothing. I did watch it back as an adult. Pretty good movie. That part's still like, ooh, still hard to watch that part.
1: I saw something that I had to go to like counseling. My dad had to take me to a child psychologist.
0: Oh,
1: it messed me
0: movie?
1: Up so bad. It was a documentary.
0: Wow.
1: A documentary made me stop doing my schoolwork and everything, dude. Like, it was the most dreadful thing I could have watched as a child. It was a documentary called The Man Who Saw Tomorrow.
0: Okay.
1: It was narrated by Orson Welles, and it was about Nostradamus, the guy that made all the predictions, and 60% of them came true. And I'm watching it. It's interesting and stuff, but then they start talking about the things that are going to come true that was coming up. Like, you know, so this was in the 80s, and they were saying, there was going to be a comet hit the Earth in the 90s, and then there was going to be mass famine. There was a World War III was going to happen in 1999.
0: She thought the world was coming to an end.
1: Basically. Basically, like, why am I doing my schoolwork when we're going to get hit by a comet? There's going to be a nuclear war. All this stuff is going to happen, and he's already predicted all these other things that came true, like Hitler and all this other stuff, which he said Hister, but it was still pretty close.
0: Oh,
1: but
0: he actually said that?
1: Yeah.
0: There's a big guy called Hister. He's going to hate some people.
1: And he did these predictions in like the 1400s or 1500s. Yeah. So I was like, dude, this guy knows his stuff, and why am I even doing my schoolwork? So I'm in like sixth grade, and I just stopped doing my schoolwork. My dad's like, my dad was a college professor. He's like, you're doing your damn schoolwork. And I go, Dad, Nostradamus. He goes, buddy, you can't live your life. So he took me to a damn psychiatrist. And the guy was like, basically, the guy goes, he found a common bond. Even as a sixth grader, I like to be in pool halls and gamble a little bit, right?
0: Yeah.
1: And he goes, got to hedge your bets, dude. He goes, what if he's not right? You're just going to be some dumbass.
2: Wow.
1: and you're not going to have any skills and you're going to be broke. And he goes, women don't like broke dudes, da da da. And I go, God, true. This guy's right.
2: Yeah, very true.
1: So I go,
2: yeah.
1: You know what? And so it was always in the back of my mind, like, we're probably going to get hit by a comet and we're probably going to go to World War and all this stuff before I'm, you know, 21 years old. But at least I'm hedging my bets. You know, I'm getting my education. So, but I wasn't great in school, probably because of him.
2: Yeah.
0: Ethan?
2: There's two. One of them wasn't even the movie. When the original Halloween came out.
0: Okay.
1: Oh, good one.
2: Yeah. I didn't see it. What I did see was back in the day, there was, you know, when you had like three TV channels, there was a movie review show called Siskel and Ebert. Two guys that would just review the movies.
0: Yeah.
2: They showed a clip of the movie on Siskel and Ebert that I saw. And this was, I think it was four, because it was 1978 when that came out around there. I saw that clip where you had Michael Myers outside in the, like, dead on the ground or whatever. And next thing you know, she turned and looked and his body was gone.
1: Yeah.
2: 4 years old, this psycho killer wearing a mask gets up and leaves. Freaked my ass out for a while. And that was just a short clip in their TV show.
1: You know what ruined the whole mystique of Halloween to me? When I found out the mask is really William Shatner.
2: William Shatner painted white.
1: Isn't that crazy, dude?
2: Yeah, it was a William Shatner mask.
1: Yeah.
2: They had...
0: Oh.
2: Yeah.
0: Oh, okay, sorry. Yes. I do remember that.
1: Yeah.
0: When you said the mask, it threw me off. I thought you meant Jim Carrey the mask. I was like, what are you talking about? No. Yeah, the William Shatner thing. Yes, I've heard that before.
1: Now, when I watch it, I was like, man, Captain Kirk, get your ass out of here, man.
2: Yeah, exactly. But so that one messed me up, and then... this one didn't mess me up, but I remember it specifically. I was in like the Boy Scouts, and I only did that 1 year at one of those.
0: They got him.
2: Yeah.
0: I'm not going back there.
2: Only
0: they're not
2: going to
0: bad boys me more than once.
2: I mean, it did influence later moments of my. Anyways.
1: We're short sleeping bags, so everybody pair up with a coach.
2: With your scout leader. So we were at like a meeting or whatever at one of the kids' parents' houses. And it was around Halloween, and somebody put on the movie, I think it was called Wolfen. It was a vampire, werewolf movie in the 80s.
0: Mm. Okay.
2: And W-O-L-F-E-N, Wolfen. And there was a scene in there where the werewolf goes and, like, attacks this lady who ain't got no clothes on. And I was just like,
0: affected you in a great way. You're like,
2: I think it was one of the first times I remember seeing boobs, and I was like, wow.
1: Oh, the 80s loved giving us boobs, dude. They were the best.
2: Dude, there was a whole movie called The Boob Tube.
1: Yeah.
2: That was nothing but, like, it was like Kentucky Fried Movie with
1: all the Porky's movies and all
2: those
1: movies.
2: Watch Boob Tube tonight.
1: Yeah. So nice.
0: I feel like Dusk Till Dawn did both for me, because, like, I'll never forget, I watched that with my pops.
2: Yeah.
0: He would always have a rule. It's like, you could watch any adult movie with me, but don't come running into our bed all scared and stuff. That's probably why I peed the bed for so long.
1: Yeah.
0: But I was like, all right, deal. Watched it, loved Dusk Till Dawn, wasn't really scared, saw Selma Hayek, and he tells me to this day, he goes, he remembers when she was doing her dance, he looked at me, and I was just like, eyes glazed to the screen. He's like, that's my boy.
1: Yeah, I remember I saw Exorcist by myself at like 7 years old.
0: Yeah.
1: My parents had a Betamax player. It was before VHS.
2: Yep.
1: And they had a copy of it. They were like, I don't know if they were even home. Back then, didn't even matter. And I put it in. I figured out how to use the player. And I put it in. I was like, oh, The Exorcist. I started watching it. That's not good for a 7 year old to watch.
0: Nah, hell no, bro.
2: It is not.
0: Yeah, because I was very much into the Dusk Till Dawn thing. I was like, that's hot. Vampires weren't that scary to me at the time. But you've seen the movie, right? You know how they have like a band up front?
1: Oh, yeah, yep. Yeah. Playing the torso?
0: Yes.
1: Yeah.
0: He does that. And I remember for some reason that made me feel so uneasy as a kid.
1: Even as an adult,
0: when he was doing that, I was like, I don't like that.
2: Yeah.
0: I don't like that. That's scaring me. JP Show, what's your name?
3: Hey, it's Tyler.
0: Tyler, what's up, bro?
3: Hey, man. I just wanted to chime in on the scary movie deal. So when I was like six, I went on a summer trip up to New York to stay with my cousins for a week. And my cousins are a couple years older than me, and they got the Blockbuster card, and we go down to the Blockbuster, and he cons the guy into renting us the original Chucky movie, and we watched it in their basement in New York, which I, from Florida, had never been in a basement before. And still to this day, man, when I go in a basement, I just see Chucky in the corner, like, sitting there waiting with his knife, you know.
0: My man's got PTSD. Thanks for the call.
2: Good thing he didn't go to Halloween Horror Nights last year. They had an all Chucky house.
1: I was there.
2: Yeah.
0: Was it good?
2: It was kind of cheesy.
0: Oh, okay.
2: It's all a bunch of dolls.
0: Yeah. Oh, that sucks. Yeah. Were you guys the same way when you were younger? when you'd go to the bathroom, you'd always check behind the curtain just in case there's anyone looking that did that.
1: Because of the psycho. When I was in the shower as a young person, I would always be afraid of somebody could come in and start stabbing me with a kitchen knife.
0: Yes. Yeah. It was the same way. It was like, I would check behind if I was just going to go take a pee. And when I would take a shower, I used to have a lot of hair. Whenever I would shampoo, I'd do it quick and look.
1: Yeah.
0: I'd be like, if there was never a time to strike, it's now when I'm shampooing.
2: I never did that, but my mom and dad are of the generation of when the original Psycho came out. And they said that, like, so many people stopped taking showers for literally months.
0: Oh, really?
2: Because of that scene.
0: Yeah. I get it. It was different. It wasn't seen on, like, that. They weren't doing stuff like that in cinema yet.
2: No, and, you know, back in the day, you'd watch this stuff. That was the first time you'd see, like, the blood running down the drain and all that. And they literally, so many people, like, women moved, and guys, too, moved to baths because they were just not going to pull that shower curtain closed. It was the first time they'd seen anything, and it messed them up.
1: Same era, The Birds, Alfred Hitchcock. Yep. People were freaking out about seagulls at the beginning, like, man.
0: It's looking at me, man. Yeah. It's looking at me.
2: Hitchcock messed up a lot of people.
0: JP Show, what's your name? Hello.
1: He with a terrible movie. Phone.
2: He's the guy from Batman.
4: Go ahead. That's pretty
2: good. Bane.
0: All right, thanks for the call.
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0: 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JP will be back next week. He's still in Spain. Monica as well will be back. She's probably poolside right now, hanging out. I'm Dizzy. I am on JP Show most times. All the time. You could hear me. I'm usually in the corner waiting for conversations to need something funny to be said, and then I'll interject.
1: You know? That's you in the corner.
0: Yeah.
2: Yeah.
0: That's Johnny B, host of the Mike Calta After Show, and I got Kaka, Ethan,
1: what
0: with me.
1: Up?
0: So, Johnny, I know you're doing all these like food stuff and all that. Have you ever considered like auditioning for like Hell's Kitchen? Like, because you know kind of basic cooking, and those aren't like master chefs.
2: No,
0: right?
2: They are. Those are people that went to culinary school and stuff. Like, those are, most of those are real chefs. Like my girl Jada got, you know, from Tampa. Her, like she went through Voodoo Chef's culinary class in high school. And
0: yeah,
2: went on and won the Voodoo scholarship and all that. And I was a big part of all that when it happened. She got second place last season.
0: She was on last season?
2: Yeah. She almost won. She was right there with the turning the doorknob and all that. She's a phenomenal chef. She works at Kenjo, and like she's really, really good. So no, those people are really good. Now, when they have the ones that are like home chefs and these kind of stuff, I'll go up against any of those folks. Some of these barbecue shows where they're just filling demographics and it's like, you know, just schmoes off the street, I'll go up against them any day of the week. I'm very confident. But somebody that's really, really good and goes to culinary school, it's a different level. Like, I'm a really good home cook, and I was a line cook and a sous chef for 5 minutes and a prep cook and everything. I worked in a lot of restaurants, but I'm good. I'm really good as a home cook, but that's about as far as I would say.
0: Have you guys ever auditioned for anything like any shows or anything?
2: Oh,
0: like
2: yeah.
0: That? You have?
2: Comic
0: shows?
2: I was one of the only people that auditioned for Star Search for two different categories.
0: Oh, comedy and singing.
2: Yeah, okay. I did the singing in 1993. I went through a few rounds, and I was, I don't know, probably still a few rounds away from being on TV and got knocked out. And then in 2003, I was living in Vegas, and it came back. And I tried out for comedy, and I was only a couple years into comedy, but I still made it in the top 10% before they went to the television tapings there, too. So, yeah, I've tried. I try out for The Voice every season.
0: Oh, you still? I didn't know that. That's awesome.
2: I'm preferred audition status, so they send me an invite every single time. They do it all via Zoom since the pandemic. So I get on there, and I crank up my microphone. I belt out it's only a 60-second, version of the song. And then within 10 minutes, the producer lets you know if you're going to the next round, and I get turned down every single time. So keep inviting me, keep turning me down. It's painful.
3: Yeah. I've never, I never went out to audition for one of those shows. My podcast co-host back in the day, Jeff Allen, he and his woman Meg, they actually already had a reality TV show. It was on CNBC called The Car Chasers.
0: Yeah.
3: And they were going into
0: the
3: season.
0: The Car Chasers?
3: The Car Chasers.
0: Okay.
3: So what they would do is they would chase down like famous movie cars or celebrity cars.
2: Yeah, I remember that.
3: Yeah.
2: Yeah.
3: So they did that show. They actually filmed most of it in Lubbock too. And so we were talking about, they'd come up and do my radio show, and I was hanging out with them, helping them promote different things. We were talking about the podcast, and so they wanted me to possibly be a part of their, third season.
0: Yeah.
3: And so I was like, all right. So I did one of those auditions, but didn't get on the show as an official, cast member, which that's fine. It wasn't really...
2: Yeah, I've done commercial auditions and stuff. I got really close to an Atlanta Braves commercial. One guy beat me out. And this was 20-something years ago. And what sucked is after that guy beat me out, he was great. He was already a seasoned actor and stuff. After he beat me out, I saw this guy on every commercial for every product. He was like the golden boy of commercials after that. I was like, damn, this guy's on everything.
0: Yeah. I have auditioned for a couple. I auditioned for So You Think You Could Dance way back in Canada. And I did it twice because I went once with my cousin because he was auditioning. He just wanted someone to come with him. And he's like, why don't you audition too? I made it a little further than him. So I didn't know. You go watch the show. If you ever watch the show, they're like, oh, everyone, let's say they're in L.A. We're in L.A. and the judges are watching everyone in the L.A. lines. Not how it works.
3: Right.
0: I didn't know that because I was very ignorant to it. So it's an audition. There's phases of it. So the first phase, you go against 12 other dancers and they just put on a random song and you have to go dance. And then after that, then they break you up into categories. You in hip hop, you in contemporary, you in this, jazz. Then you break up in that and you compete against the people in that. And after you do that, you perform for the producers. And if the producers like your solo, then you can do it for the judges. So it's a long process.
2: Oh, yeah.
0: It takes hours and hours and hours and hours. Yeah. So the second time I went, I got all the way to the judges. And the judges, they sent me to choreography, which was like jazz. And I was like, I'm not doing that. It was like all that jazz, too. I'm like, I'm not going.
2: Oh, no. Hey, right.
0: I'm like, and getting caught on camera. They're going to record that. All my friends going to make fun of me doing that. Like, I was like, it was just an experience. So I was like, I just want to go for that. I made it pretty far in Big Brother Canada because I was just annoying. Whenever someone was talking, I talked over them.
2: Smart.
0: Because I read that on Reddit. They're like, if you become like if you're annoying and you talk over people and this and that,
2: yeah,
0: the producers are going to like that. It's controversial. That, sure. So, like, do that. So like as people are telling stories, I'd be like, oh man, the story's so boring. Oh, this person's never getting on. And they like that and they advance me forward just for being a douchebag.
2: I remember the first season of Last Comic Standing. One of the stops was Tampa, Ybor City at the Improv, which is now the Funny Bone. And I showed up with the other comics. I was in comedy a year and a half, maybe at that point. I show a bunch of other comics, and we camped out in Ybor for 8 hours before the auditions. And I was one of the top 20 people in line and went through. And as soon as I went to audition, they used to have two producers that were like Simon Cowell the first couple seasons.
0: Yeah.
2: And they would be like dicks to you or whatever. So they're sitting there at a table. I go up, and as I start to talk, the guy goes, yeah, no, next. And I went, I haven't told a joke yet. And he goes, why are you still here? And whoa. I said, what? I said, I'm so confused. And he goes, once again, you're still here. And I go, oh, I see what you're doing. You're trying to get me to blow up so you can use this as a promo of me freaking out. I'm not going to give that to you. And the guy's like, you just did. And then I left the stage. And then this guy that was with me, it was a buddy of mine, had been doing comedy like a month. But he was like this good-looking Puerto Rican guy. You know, he gets up there and he's flubbing his lines. They're like, no, man, start over. You're good. And he's like, he's bombing. And they're like, you could do this, man. Go ahead. Try the joke again. And I'm in the back like, what the hell is going on? And then the manager of the improv, he was like, don't take it personal. They already got a fat guy. And I was like, what?
0: That's the thing.
2: Yeah. And now
3: you were a quota.
2: And did they? That was the year that Ralphie May got second place, the first season.
3: Oh, well, there you go.
2: Yeah.
0: Yeah. That was kind of like for my second time, they pushed me forward, but they had a lot of crumpers. They're like, all right, we'll push them forward. But the first time I didn't go through, a lot of bad dancers went through. And I was so mad I didn't get through. And then one of the producers told me, yo, we're not looking for just the best dancers.
3: Right.
0: Like, we need bad dancers so we can go have them do solos. They look like a-holes.
3: Audience wants to see people that they can make fun of and feel better than.
0: Yes.
3: Like, my guy who's doing my tattoo right now, TJ Howell.
0: The Ink Master guy, you said. Yeah,
3: yeah, he was second place that year. Yeah. And
0: you guys know a bunch of second places.
3: Yeah, right? Yeah. We're all still silver medals right here. And he was talking about, yeah, man, they obviously can totally just manufacture the drama. They hire people specific. And I think this all started with season 2 of The Real World on MTV.
2: Sure.
3: When they had Puck in San Francisco.
0: Oh.
3: He was totally anti-gay and just really just a loudmouth jackass. And, of course, they had Pedro, who was the gay guy and really nice. And it was, this guy is pissing people off.
2: Yeah. You watched it to hate him.
3: And they're watching it.
0: Hate watching. Yeah.
3: Yep, exactly.
2: Yeah, that was the thing, too. After all that stuff in the Tampa Last Comic Standing audition, they ended up flying in a comic that won Tampa, never waited in line or anything. And it was like, so we did all that.
3: They just flew in somebody to win it?
2: Yeah, so they did all that for B-roll. It was for nothing. Yeah, it was crap.
0: Yeah, I auditioned. I didn't even audition, actually. I was headhunted, they call it, by Weakest Link years ago. This is Roger and JP time. And I got, basically, they interview you and then they make you do the trivia stuff. And I knew I was going to do bad because I'm not, like, I'm okay at trivia, but under pressure, I'm terrible at trivia. Like, they asked me a basic question. What's the largest country?
3: The largest country, like my landmass? Yeah.
2: Australia.
3: It's Russia.
0: Russia. See? Australia's a continent. But I would have said
2: they're a country too.
0: Though. I had to think.
3: They are both.
0: Look, good point.
3: Yeah. And an island.
0: I had to think about it, and I was like, and that's how bad I was. Like on pressure with trivia.
3: Yeah.
0: Not the greatest.
3: I remember watching. No,
0: go.
3: I remember thinking I was going to be great at that because the second episode of So You Want to Be a Millionaire, the million dollar question, and I probably couldn't have gotten up to that point, but the million dollar question was how far away is the sun? Is the Earth from the sun? It's like it's 93 million miles. How does he not know? And it was, and he won $1 million. I could win $1 million.
0: Yeah,
3: but I probably would have missed like the $50 question.
0: Yeah, that's the thing. When you're watching it, you think you could be a millionaire just for this. This was Weakest Link, though.
3: Yeah.
0: This is the one you got to chain together answers and bank it at the right time and this and that, and then you're competing against your knowledge against someone else's. And I got all the way to literally they were flying me out, and they're like, "Pick your hotel." Well, not pick your hotel, but they're like, here's your flight information and pick your, if you want an aisle and this and that. And they sent me the information. You're going to be at this hotel. I'm like, all right, cool. I did all of this through my email. That same year, we got hacked.
3: Oh, yeah.
0: Here at CMG. Oh, and we had no access to our email.
2: Yeah, that was
0: so
2: bad.
0: They lost contact with me, and they brought someone else in who obviously did the thing. And then they reached back out the next year, and they're like, What's the list you had? The preferred list, whatever thingy?
2: Preferred audition status.
0: Yeah, whatever.
3: Yeah.
0: It was basically like that. They're like, hey, we realized you didn't come last time. What's up? And I told them, I was like, oh, you know, our company got hacked and this and that. And I basically almost declined going that time because, like, at that point, I talked myself out of it.
3: Oh, okay.
0: Because I went and rewatched the season. I go, I would have been terrible and embarrassing. And sure,
3: you would have been
0: funny.
3: One of the joke ones.
0: Yeah, and sure, it would have been funny, but I don't know if I wanted that to last forever.
3: So see, you go and you do that, and then you intentionally tank it and just be the jackass.
2: Yeah,
0: that was kind of what Roger and JP were trying to convince me to do, because they were all on board with this, and they're like, look, if you go on there, like, if you can wear our shirt, we'll give you a little extra money.
3: It goes,
0: if anything, just embrace it, just go have fun and be dumb, and people will love that, and something might turn around from that. The one thing I did want is when I first auditioned the very first time, and I was like talking to the guy, he asked me if I was ever, which is such a random thing. He goes, would you be interested in being a writer? I'm like, yes. And he's like, and you could write jokes for Jane Lynch and this and that. I go, not for nothing. I'd rather that than this stupid game.
2: Well, yeah.
0: Stupid game.
3: Right.
0: I'd rather that than doing the game. That sounds fun. But, you know, never came to fruition because we got hacked. Yeah. But I say all that to say I am going to.
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1: You know what I'm saying? I think you do.
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0: the show. It's 102.5 The Bone. Good morning, everybody. It is Tuesday, July 7th, 2026, and we are coming to you live this morning. Good morning. How's everybody doing?
1: Good.
0: Joe?
2: Yes, Mike.
0: How are you feeling? I was worried. You left yesterday sick.
2: I did. I'm not 100%, but I'm a lot better.
0: No low-grade fever?
2: No low-grade fever. Totally gone, and I can swallow very easily.
0: Hot. Thank you for making my day.
1: By the way, are you ever 100%?
2: Well, probably max is 95, I would think.
0: Yeah. You know, it's like my car. They only want you to charge it to 80%. You're not allowed to charge it to 100 every day. And just Joe gets charged about 80 every day.
3: Oh, you're going to make us all sick.
2: No. That's why I left yesterday. Out of respect for you, Gio.
0: I never get sick.
3: Yeah.
1: You never get sick.
3: Never anybody's sick of this place.
0: Nope.
1: I don't know what happens more. You get sick or you smash your car into something.
0: Yeah. They're about neck and neck. Yeah. We got a good show today. A little bit of a change up in the schedule. Big Show is going to be here. Or Paul White's going to be here. I got to stop saying Big Show.
3: Yeah.
0: That's how I've known him for so many years. Paul White, the artist formerly known as Big Show from AEW Wrestling, will be coming by to talk about AEW coming to the BayCare Sound. We'll have him here, I think, in the 7 o'clock hour.
3: Yeah, tomorrow night is the event, BayCare Sound.
0: Right.
3: And that's going to be cool because the setup, I think, is going to be really, really cool.
0: I don't understand how they're going to do it. I would imagine they put the ring where the dance floor area is, like the general

0: admission area.
1: Yeah, so the entryway is going to be up on the stage,
0: right?
1: And it's going to come down to the ring, which is going to be the center.
0: That'll be
1: so
0: cool.
1: Really, anywhere you're at the sound, you're going to be like right on top of the ring. Right.
2: Yeah, that's pretty cool too, because it goes up at a grade, whatever, so you'll be able to see down and then the view area and stuff. Yeah, that'll be nice.
0: Good. That'll be a fun time. I wish I didn't have to get up so early in the morning. I'd like to do some of these things.
1: I know. I was talking to John Senning, and I think he's going. He's asking if I was going. I was like, oh man, I really want to, but that's just, it's tough to get up.
0: John Senning's got to find a new hobby now that soccer's over.
2: Yeah. Yeah. He can still slam the beers, though.
0: I mean, don't say it, but what does that remind you of?
2: Oh, yeah.
0: If it's not the same thing.
2: Yeah, yeah. All right. In the pool?
0: Yeah.
2: Yeah.
0: All right. Yeah. Everybody get that?
2: Yeah.
0: All right.
2: I don't think you have
1: that. No.
0: We'll tell you later.
1: Yeah.
0: It's nothing bad. I just don't want to risk getting in trouble for anything. Anyway, I did notice Eddie Vedder was at the game last night.
2: Oh, yeah? Well, yeah, I was in Seattle.
0: With his daughter. And I wondered how that went. And then all night I kept going, you want to go to soccer? Like, just wondering what the conversation between him and his daughter was like.
2: How old is his daughter?
0: Like, maybe 15.
2: Because he's got to be close to 60 now, right?
0: Yeah. He's got two daughters, I believe. I think this was the younger one.
2: I think as Eddie Vedder gets older, his voice gets even more distinctive.
0: Yeah, a little deeper.
2: It's funny, you know, you think bands, you go, oh yeah, that guy's voice is cool, and this kind of goes with that, and you don't realize how good they are.
0: Yeah.
2: Especially whenever you hear like a really good band do a cover song, like somebody else's song, like an already established big touring band, whatever, and you hear him sing something somebody else's song, and you're like, good Lord. Mm-hmm. You know, like him doing the Who and doing stuff. Yeah. It's absolutely amazing.
0: Do you think he turned to his daughter and said, you want to go to soccer?
2: Probably.
0: Soccer. I my poor wife, that's all I kept doing last night, was just asking her. She'd talk to me, and she'd be like, Tuesday, you got to take Juliana here. And I go, cool. You want to go soccer?
1: That's your Eddie Vedder you're working on?
0: I was just couldn't keep it off. Anyway.
1: Did you watch soccer?
0: Football? Watched a little bit of it. I didn't bet on it. My brother is making so much money. I don't know what happened, but my brother got rich at some point in his life. And I'm betting. I lost $500 the other night, and I went, that's enough for the month. I'm done.
1: Yeah. You know?
0: My brother is betting in the thousands of dollars, and I probably doesn't want me talking about this, but I don't think it matters this hour. And he sent me his son gave me the recommendation for the bet that I made that I lost, which is no big deal. But they were like, all right, tonight's the chance to double up and get it back. And I went, oh, no, my betting career is over for this week. And they were like, no, that's how you got to get it back. And I went, no. And then he sent me a slip, and his slip was like thousands of dollars. I couldn't believe he had that much money. Man, you're rich.
2: A straight bet, though, like one thing, or was
0: no,
2: he parlaying?
0: No, they were parlaying.
2: Oh, nice.
0: And they were parlaying. It was team to advance, and yesterday's bet was a team to advance and one of the players to have at least two kicks on goal.
2: Mm-hmm.
0: And
2: goal or shots? Because there's two different things.
0: Oh, what's on goal?
2: There's shots and there's shots on goal where the keeper actually stops it. There's shots on goal that goes towards the goal.
0: I think it was towards the goal.
2: Yeah.
0: So it was two of those and an anytime goal and a win. And they were crushing it.
2: Nice.
0: They were crushing it, yeah.
1: A buddy of mine's like that where I'll show him one of my bet slips and I bet like, you know, $20 and I won like 60.
0: Yeah.
1: And then he'll go, yeah, man, me too. And he'll show me he bet like $2,500 on like Alabama to win. And he doesn't have a lot of money.
0: Right.
1: He's just a degenerate gambler.
0: Right.
1: He just bets big to win big.
2: It's funny. A lot of people will send me that. They'll go, I know it's not a big bet. And I go, yeah, it's more than you had.
1: Yeah.
2: That's a win. You know, I mean, if you win $20, you win $30. Of course, everybody, when they win, they go, I should have bet more.
1: Yeah.
2: Which nobody says when they lose.
1: He's betting $1,000+ on like every bet.
2: Yeah.
1: But he's like, oh, no, it's okay because I'm up.
2: Yeah. There's some guys that I follow that will like crazy bets. They're like, I'm betting $10,000 to win $80,000. And you're like, good Lord.
1: Dude, all those Barstool guys, they all bet 10, 15, 20 grand on
0: a game. That's insane to me. That's insane. And I have a little disposable income, and I would not waste it on that.
1: Yeah.
0: Like, my wife and I, over the last weekend, I tried to convince her to go to the casino a couple of times, and she went, I mean, we can go. but we really don't have a lot of money right now. And I went, all right, forget it. Don't drag me there to give me $40. There's no way I'm going.
1: But if you bet 10 grand and all of a sudden you're up 50.
0: Yeah.
2: Oh, yeah.
1: And then you got your own house money for the rest of the, you know, for a long
0: Which
1: time.
0: Is why I don't care that I lost the money because I was playing with house money.
1: Yeah, so. I feel bad enough when I lose if I had lost that type of money.
0: Right. Carmen?
3: Yes?
0: How's the lip?
3: Good.
0: Yeah?
3: Yeah, yeah, yeah. I was finally able to, like, wash it yesterday.
0: Yeah.
3: So.
0: Crusty.
3: Yeah, it's not crusty anymore. I put some Vaseline on it. The stitches are already coming out.
0: Well, good.
3: So, yeah, it looks like it's going to heal really good.
0: Everybody had the same joke.
3: What? Yesterday.
0: Same one that we made for a half hour in the morning. Everybody's like, oh, Chad must have
3: put it. Yeah. Oh, yeah. Not true. No.
2: Hey, guys. Don't make jokes.
1: Yeah. Sorry.
3: Not about my husband.
1: That damn coffee table got me again.
0: I was thinking about this yesterday because we've been here for 20 years. And I was just thinking about all the people, like the thing, because there hasn't been a lot of the people that come and go on this show. I mean, John Brennan, still around. You know, Moose is here in the early days, still kind of around. Spanish and Dinah are the only ones, and Rob, to leave the show and never come back.
1: Yeah.
0: Right? Like, am I missing anybody, Galvin?
2: Well, you did have some other garbage that was here for a while.
0: Oh, yeah, yeah. No, I mean people that actually worked here and got paid and all that and did that. That was a good impression, though.
1: Rob, most successful.
0: I don't know. I don't think Rob does that job anymore.
1: Oh, he doesn't?
0: No, I don't think so.
1: I think last time I checked, he was still on his Instagram, he was getting off a private jet.
3: Going to the White House.
0: That was during the inauguration?
1: No, this was like a couple weeks ago.
0: Oh, really?
1: Yeah, like I'm pretty sure he still does a Paul Bet David podcast. Patrick David podcast, yeah.
0: Good. I thought for
1: like recently, this is like a week ago, I saw a new video and they were on it.
0: Oh,
1: yeah.
0: That must be nice. You will not fly in a private jet.
1: Yeah.
0: We got maybe a Sprinter New Orleans. Yeah, that's the best I could do. Oh, I saw Luis J. Gomez hiding tickets to Skankfest around the city the other day. He was out there.
1: In New Orleans?
0: Scouting out territories, and he went up behind like a street sign and stuck some Skankfest tickets in there.
1: Yeah.
0: That's pretty cool.
1: Are we going to Skankfest?
0: No.
1: Not at all.
0: I don't think so.
1: Oh, man.
2: That was a hard no, and then I don't think so.
0: I'll be honest with you. I don't want to.
1: Right.
0: I enjoyed it. It was good, but that was good enough for me, I think.
1: Yeah.
0: I don't know. But I would like to, I don't know, if we could pull it off. Here we go. We changed it a whole era.
2: Yeah.
0: If we could pull it off and we didn't miss any time from work,
1: right.
0: You know, it would be fine.
1: Right.
4: How many do you send Gio and I?
0: Well, that's fine. That's fine. You guys can go.
1: I had a great time.
4: I know.
1: I was like, I can't wait to come back.
0: It was not enough. It was a good time. Yeah, it was good time.
1: I love New Orleans, and I had a great time at Skankfest.
4: I mean, people are handing me weed on the street.
1: Yeah, it was great.
4: I mean, how could that be bad?
0: Yeah.
1: It was fantastic.
0: Yeah, Joe, you just have that look like that says, give me weed.
2: By the way, that's probably why you're sick. All that street weed.
0: street weed. Oh. Yeah, you need the good medicinal stuff like that's going on in this house.
4: Yeah.
0: Oh, Jesus. I went to the bathroom last night. I have to use the bathroom in the hallway because they're still working on my bathroom. I text my son and it smells like Columbia in here.
1: What's
0: going on? Moose said to piss off.
4: Oh.
0: To Gio.
1: Piss off me?
0: Yeah.
1: Why am I piss off?
0: I was to tell Gio to piss off.
1: Okay.
0: He just texted me. But Moose is up always listening to this show.
1: Yeah.
2: Yeah.
0: I appreciate that.
1: Moose sends me t-shirts all the time. I appreciate it. So piss off.
0: Have we figured out the seating situation for Big Show?
1: No.
2: Looks like it.
0: Mm-hmm.
2: Right?
0: I'm just going to give him that.
1: I'm always concerned about any situation here.
2: Well, there's two things. One, you said you had another office chair. Is that true?
0: I think we have another one in there, yeah.
2: Or that one.
3: What's wrong with the chair that's in there?
2: I don't think that's too low.
0: He's a giant of a man.
3: Right. I mean, Ian fits in it.
0: He is way bigger than
2: me. Yeah,
3: I know he's a lot taller.
2: He's bigger.
1: Okay. This chair's a little rickety.
0: Yeah.
1: Okay. A little rickety chair.
2: Okay. We don't want him busting his lip on the table.
1: Oh. I'm worried about the chair. I'm worried about the parking. I'm always worried about everything.
0: Oh, yeah. Oh, yeah. I don't know what the parking is.
1: There's like three cars and a golf cart blocking the driveway.
0: Oh, the golf cart's in there, too?
1: Yeah.
0: They could park in the... Oh, Jesus.
1: Yeah.
0: too many cars.
2: It says on here, and you know the internet is always true, but it says that he has an actual height of 7 feet.
4: Ooh.
2: He's 7 foot tall. It says he currently weighs around 383 to 396 pounds, though he has reached a peak of up to 537 pounds.
0: Yeah, he is in fantastic shape from what I understand. He's shredded.
1: Apparently the best shape of his life is what I've been reading.
0: Good for him.
1: I met him one time, and he was so huge. Massive.
2: I was at Vallarta's, the Mexican restaurant, and he came walking in.
1: Yeah.
2: And I said to my wife, I go, ooh. I go, look over there. She goes, good Lord. I go, yeah, he's a wrestler. He's a giant. I mean, when you see him around normal people, you know, you see him in the ring, and you're used to seeing him up there, and he's with other big guys and stuff, and he's still towering over big guys. When you see him with normal people, you're like, good Lord.
1: One of the times I was sitting ringside for WWE, I think it was Raw, with my son. My son's probably 8 years old. And Big Show walked around and was giving everybody high fives, and I hit his hand, and it was just a giant, like my hand just like.
0: It's like when, Mickey Mouse grabs your hand at the Disney World.
1: Just a massive bear claw. I was like, oh my gosh.
0: No. Yeah. I guess was a basketball player in college.
1: Yeah.
0: Right? Imagine that coming. That's White Shaq coming at you.
1: Yeah. Do you remember last time we had him on the show? He called in. Because he had a brand new series on Netflix.
2: It's a sitcom.
1: It was a sitcom,
0: Oh, he was like a nanny or something?
1: Yeah.
2: I think he was like a single dad or something.
0: Oh, yeah. I forgot about that.
1: I remember watching a couple episodes. It was funny.
0: I watched last night season 2 of that Bad Neighbors. Anybody watching that?
2: No.
0: First one was Bad Neighbors. This one is just insane. They had a woman last night. They're talking about how the neighborhood was just so, everybody was so tight, and they used to just stand out in the driveway and, you know, sit there and talk to each other, and they all liked each other, and they went to each other's houses for dinner and did all this stuff. And then she starts dating this guy. There's one of the neighbors starts dating this guy, and things just got weird. She didn't really hang out as much anymore. And there was always a white van in front of their house just taking stuff in and out of the house. Did you see this?
4: I saw it, Michael.
0: Then everybody's sleeping one night in the neighborhood, and the house explodes, and they can't figure out what's going on, and it explodes, and it just demolished the house and half the house next door, and it affected like 30 houses in the neighborhood.
2: Mm.
0: And to me, it was very obvious what was going on because of the way they laid out the events. But the simple fact that the people were at the casino when they called them to tell them that their house blew up led me to just go alibi. You know, they want to be like, well, we were at the casino where there's all these cameras.
2: The most surveillance and stuff? I'm assuming meth lab?
0: No.
4: They didn't even get a room at the casino.
0: No, they didn't get a room. They just
4: went and hung out.
0: That's how they busted them, because they followed the surveillance. They went there. The guy spent $100 gambling, lost right away. Then they went and sat at a bar table, and they just sat there for hours and didn't do anything. Mm. They just waited there. They just sat there. And they did not have a room at night, but they did board their cat and put their kid at the babysitter.
2: Yeah.
0: So they knew that they had to have an alibi, and that's why that they were there. So anyway, it was an insurance scam that they were trying to set a fire in the house to collect $300,000. So what they did was they opened the gas line, so the gas filled the house.
2: Right.
0: And then they were at the casino, the guy's brother went over there. And he put a can of something in the microwave, and then he set it to go off later on. You could program the microwave to start later, and the microwave went off, sparked, and blew up the house, but they didn't expect that much gas to be in the house, so it demolished the whole neighborhood.
2: Mm.
0: And it was bad because two neighbors died.
2: Ooh.
0: Yeah, two neighbors next door got pinned in their basement, and they ended up dying.
3: What?
2: Yeah, but my brother, a house in his neighborhood, something happened with their furnace or whatever, you know, whatever it was, and it blew up. He said it was so loud.
0: Yeah.
2: It was like a bomb going off.
0: Well, I remember when I was in high school, and I think it was my sophomore year going into my junior year, they had like a final day where everybody was in the auditorium just like saying goodbye for the year or whatever, and during the presentation, there was a big boom. It sounded like lightning. I mean, it sounded like thunder, but you felt like a thud, you know?
2: Right.
0: And the house around the corner had blown up too. It had a gas leak and had blown up. And it was probably a mile away, maybe three quarters of a mile. and their mail was on our school lawn.
2: It went pretty far.
0: It was pretty amazing.
2: Yeah.
0: So anyway, the van was there moving all their stuff out. So they would come in and they would get all the good stuff out, and then they would blow up. But then this is how dumb people are. Do you think that they're not going to do an investigation on an arson and find out that this is the third time they tried to do it?
2: Oh.
0: They keep screwing up, and they had to go to the casino 3 weeks in a row. They had to board the cat 3 weeks in a row, and they had to babysit the kid 3 weeks in a row. So right away, so one guy got two consecutive life sentences and 75 years. The other guy, same thing. And then the woman got 50 years.
2: Mm-hmm.
0: The guy already died in jail. And the other guy is going to die in jail. And the lady will die in jail. All to collect $300,000.
2: They didn't get $300,000 and live on the beach?
0: They did not.
2: Oh,
0: they did not.
2: That's surprising. Yeah, you know what you made me think of, and I see it all the time in the different true crime things, is I'm sure that they talked to the babysitter to get what was their attitude? Like, what were they acting like? You know, and she was probably like, oh, they were nervous and this. Yeah. I hate that. Because you're just asking a random person to remember something happened, you know, a week ago or a month ago or whatever it was. And they're talking about, and people are different.
0: Yeah.
2: You know what I mean?
0: Yeah.
2: You may be not talking a lot, whatever. And they're like, oh, he's very quiet. You know, very nervous about, how do you know? How do you know what was going on? Or the people that don't cry or get upset. Like if somebody dies and they make a 911 call. And they give calm and give good information instead of freaking out. How do you know how they react to stuff?
0: Right.
2: You know, everybody's different. So whenever they do that, I'm like, eh. But I mean, usually they did it.
0: Did you ever have to make a 911 call?
2: Oh, yeah. I made plenty of 911 calls.
0: Oh, yeah. You probably did it at work, too.
2: Did the one the other day whenever they heard the guns being shot when I was out on the trail.
0: Yeah.
2: Yeah, I try and be as calm and normal as possible and give them all the information and not make any jokes.
0: Right.
2: You know, that's one of the big things.
0: I don't know. I've had to make a couple for accidents and things along those lines.
2: Yeah, I had, there was two in 1 week that I had to call because there was a car that flipped over in the ditch that I had to call. And then there was something else. Both, I mean, nothing to do with me, but it was both situations I came upon. And I was like, hey, there's a car flipped over here.
0: I never want to hear my 911 call.
2: Yeah.
0: You know, it's like I would never want to watch myself having porn sex, like on a video. I never want to hear myself making a panicked 911 call.
2: Yeah, a panicked one, something that has to do with you, is probably scary.
0: Yeah, but also just the, I don't know, I have to relive that moment, whatever moment it was.
2: And also you're probably going, get to the point, idiot.
0: Yeah.
1: The last time I remember calling 911, I'm sure I sound like a mess. Because I just hit a guy on US 19.
0: Oh.
1: Yeah. And I'm like, I didn't know if he was alive or dead. I had no idea.
0: What do you say?
1: I was just like, I'm on US 19. I just hit a guy.
0: Oh. He was in the street?
1: Yeah. He's crossing 19.
0: Oh, when did you know you hit him? Did you hit him did you see him?
1: Instantly, yeah.
2: Let me ask you, what would you do now? Do you think you'd call 911 immediately, or would you ask ChatGPT, what do I do if I had a guy with my car?
1: The thing was, I kept driving for a minute. I'm like, I didn't know what to do. I was like, oh, my God, because I just hit a guy, and I'm like, I'm going. I'm like, okay, I got to turn around.
2: Yeah,
1: and that's when I called. When I turned around,
0: yeah.
1: I called 911 and started heading back towards, because it was the corner. The stockyard there in it was that intersection, and the guy was on the median and just stepped out right in front of my car, and it just clipped him on the side of the thing.
2: And I'm sure that there's a lot of that where people get confused and they're scared and they don't know what to do, and that's why hit and runs happen.
1: Yeah.
2: Because you're like, well, what do I do? And now you're a mile down the road.
1: I drove almost to the next leg because I'm like, what just happened?
0: Yeah. So is he down on the ground? Or
1: I knew I hit him, like he just hit the corner of my car. And I saw him fly off, and then I look in my rear view mirror, and this is like 11 o'clock at night, and I see all the cars in 19 like going, splitting, because he's rolling in the middle of the road. And I finally turn around, call 911, and I pull back into the gas station right there. And then when cops show up, I'm all like shaking up, like, oh my gosh, I can't believe it, because ambulance is coming, the whole thing. And the cop, I remember, he's like, hey man, relax, don't worry about it. He's like, this happens a couple times a night. Everybody gets drunk and they walk across the street to go to the gas station to get more beer before the night's over.
2: Thank God you weren't a little sauced up.
1: Yeah, he goes, every night, he's like, this happens a couple times a week. Drunks are just walking across the road right here and getting hit by cars.
0: So I think you did tell us this, because now I remember that reminds me of Dig Dug. Dig Dug was a truck driver, and he was driving through Texas, and he hit somebody on the road, and he called 911, and the police came out, and they were like, man, this is going illegal Mexican.
2: And Nervous Jared.
0: Yeah, Nervous Jared. I think he did it on purpose.
1: Nervous Jared, the guy died, yeah.
0: Oh, really?
2: Yeah. Well, that's why Nervous Jared's going blind.
0: Oh, he's been cursed.
2: Yeah.
1: But this guy, he's like, you're not in trouble. He's like, he was in the median. He's not at the crosswalk. And I'm like, he just stepped out in front of me. There's nothing I can do. You know, I was on my way to the radio station.
0: So did you ever have any follow-up from that? Did anybody call you and say?
1: I think they sent me like a police report about what had happened.
0: Right.
1: Because I had to give a statement of what had happened. I don't know if the guy, I'm assuming the guy survived. I don't know.
0: And that's it.
1: And that was it, yeah.
0: You could have killed the guy and you don't even know.
1: No. Yeah. Uh-huh. Well, no, I think I would have known I imagine they would have said something, you know, because I could see him like kind of still moving and stuff. And I asked police officer if he was like, he's alive. He's like, yeah, they're taking him to the hospital. But yeah, he said it happens all the time. They get drunk at the bar. They want to cross street to go to the gas station to get more beer. And they just walk out in front of cars. And that's what this guy did. I didn't hit him dead on. He just clipped the side of the corner of my car. Because I saw him in the meeting. He just stepped right in front of the car.
0: Wow.
1: I was like, oh my gosh.
4: Was there any damage on your car?
1: I mean, it was a little, like, it was, had like a little bit of a dent that it was able to get popped out. Yeah.
0: Well, can you pop mine out?
1: Yeah.
0: Can your wife fix my dent on my car?
1: What's that?
0: Can your wife fix the dent on my car?
1: Oh, I'm sure.
0: Yeah.
1: Yeah.
2: I was going to say, just go hit a guy.
0: Yeah, pop it back out.
1: My son blew one of the belts on his car yesterday, and they fixed it like last night.
0: Really?
1: Yeah.
0: What goes on over there? It's fantastic.
1: Yeah. And
0: I can't get my kids to go to bed without leaving the kitchen light on.
1: Yeah. They're out there with a flashlight and replacing the belt.
0: Really?
1: Drive to work, yeah.
0: In the heat.
1: Well, this is like 8 o'clock at night.
2: Okay. I also feel like you have to take a lot of stuff off to put a belt on.
1: I don't think so, because they didn't have a lot of tools, so I'm assuming no. But I don't know how to do that.
2: Yeah, I don't know.
1: Yeah.
2: I'm glad.
1: I'm glad my son now can do it. And he's like, oh, yeah, it's no big deal.
0: I got a couple of things I need fixed.
1: I can send them over.
0: I have my mirror. When I shut my car off, my mirror is folding. And then when I turn it back on, the one mirror doesn't fold out. So I have to get out of the car.
2: You hit?
1: Yeah.
0: No, I didn't hit the mirror. I hit the back end of the car.
2: Well, I thought you hit the... Oh, you hit the guy's mirror. Yeah. With what?
0: With the back end of my car.
2: Oh, okay.
0: Yeah.
2: Gotcha.
0: No, the one mirror won't open. So whoever sits in the passenger seat has to push it out, you know? And if not, I have to get out and run around the car and do it every time.
2: That's one of those things. It's like, it's a cool feature, but it's also another thing that can break.
0: Yes.
2: You know? Yes. There's a lot of those where you're like, yeah, that's a good idea, as long as it continues to work all the time. Because if it doesn't, then you're like, well, that's screwed up.
0: Exactly.
1: So. I'm sure we're running into things really makes things a lot worse.
2: It loosens everything up.
0: Yeah. It jostles the car a little bit.
1: Accelerates the process of things breaking is when you're running into things.
2: Yes. Yeah.
0: All right. Well, let's take a break and get the show moving this morning. Carmen is going to tell us what we have to give away when we come back. And then we're going to play another round of Sporkle. And then Big, the artist formerly known as Big Show, Paul White will be here.
1: In the 7 o'clock hour. So it's very soon.
0: Yeah. We're shaking things up a little bit. We'll get the news in the following hour. It's Mike Calta, the show. 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
6: Looks good for your Tuesday morning commute right now, and that's on both sides of the bay, Hillsborough and Pinellas County, with no accidents reported on any of the major roadways. That includes the toll roads and everything running up to speed for you in both directions on all of the Bay Area bridges. I'm Monica with traffic.
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35: This is Fox 13's Dave Osterberg from the Sky Tower Weather Center. 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
0: just a 30% chance of a quick storm, but they're going to move inland again this afternoon with highs in the lower 90s. Warm and sultry tonight. Overnight low will be around 80 degrees and a 30% rain chance for Wednesday. Again, tomorrow's highs in the lower 90s.
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0: 5 The Bone. 800-771-1025. We're going to give some stuff away, and then after the top of the hour, Paul White's going to be here in the studio with us from AEW Wrestling. We've had to bring out a number of chairs.
1: Yeah.
0: To see which one we think Paul would be most comfortable in. We're not 100% sure.
2: Yeah.
0: Thank you, my dear. Excellent job. Over the board. Not over the board.
2: I don't know that any of them are going to be suitable.
0: Well, I mean, he can have my chair if he wants my chair.
2: I popped down on that one as hard as I could to try to simulate what it would be like.
0: You really did. You gave your all. You jumped on that chair as if you wanted that thing to hit you in the ass.
2: Yeah. I mean, I'm a larger gentleman, but I'm not like that.
0: No.
2: So
0: no,
2: I tried to give it my, you know, really.
0: A good big bounce.
2: Yeah, and it held me.
0: Well, I mean, we'll see where whatever he's comfortable in.
2: But I think it might be kind of tight, a little snug. I don't know.
1: We had a great Aunt Helen that would do that. Whenever she would sit down, she would just kind of go like this, and then just boom, drop backwards and stuff. And I was like, my dad went, Jesus Christ,
0: Aunt Helen. Come on, Helen. Jesus. All right, Carmen, what do we have to give away to the folks today?
3: Okay, so we have tickets for Bryson Tiller.
0: Which we found out is a hip-hop R&B artist.
3: Correct.
0: Okay, sounds like a country artist, but it's not.
3: Nope. John Mellencamp.
0: Uh-huh, okay, we know him. Galvin said either go to the show or just sit home and smell his cigarettes.
1: Right.
3: Wu-Tang Clan.
0: No comments.
3: Lynyrd Skynyrd.
0: Okay. The white Lynyrd Skynyrd and the black Lynyrd Skynyrd, Wu-Tang Clan. They are not together, by the way. You will have your choice of tickets if you win. Let's play right now a little bit of Sporkle. Here we go. GL, I believe Galvin going for 3 in a row today.
2: Galvin is on a 1-win streak.
0: Yeah. Oh, really? That's it? That's why I was wrong. Carmen is the keeper of Sporkle. Pap is your judge and scorekeeper. Carmen, if I can, I'd like to give you a little credit.
3: Okay.
0: Yesterday, fantastic job with a busted lip.
1: Mm.
3: Oh, thank you.
0: Yeah, I didn't even. I totally forgot you were injured.
1: Playing hurt.
0: Yep.
3: Yeah. Doing my best.
0: All right, well, what are we playing today?
3: Okay, today we're going to be playing a little useless trivia. All right.
0: We've done Call my shot.
2: Oh.
1: All right.
3: Okay, here we go. All right, so useless trivia. I'm going to ask you questions. You're going to answer them. Pretty simple.
0: Okay.
3: Your first one. Who is the brother of Nintendo's plumbing?
1: Luigi.
3: Mike. In what city is the headquarters for the United Nations?
0: New York.
3: Mikelta. What word completes all these movies? Men in?
1: Black.
3: Galvin?
2: Black.
3: Which Dutch painter's works?
1: Van Gogh.
3: Galvin? What country's main islands are Honshu and Hokkaido?
1: Japan.
3: Galvin? Which author wrote Oliver Twist and...
1: Dickens.
3: Galvin?
0: This is not faring well for me.
3: Which online auction website...
1: eBay.
3: Mike Kelta? Which band's lineup has included Keith Richards...
1: Rolling Stones.
3: Galvin? Which solar system planet is named for the Roman god of war?
1: Mars.
0: Mercury.
3: Mars.
0: Damn
3: Galvin.
0: It.
3: And Pap, we are halfway there.
4: Gio is now on the board. He has 0 points. Michael with 3. And Galvin is doubling that score at 6.
2: Man, Joe sounds rough.
1: What?
0: You sound talking about? He's old.
1: Yeah. It's Joe.
4: You know, wait.
0: Don't take it seriously.
2: You should have taken today.
1: All right, here we go.
3: Okay, useless trivia. Halfway, here we go. What is the formal name of the thigh bone, the largest leg
1: Humerus.
3: Bone?
0: Femur.
3: Femur. Mike Kelta. Which TV show has had judges in different countries?
0: People's Court.
3: Including...
1: American Idol. No, goddammit.
3: Adam Levine, Tom Jones,
2: The Voice.
3: And CEO. Yeah.
1: Damn it.
3: Geo. Which part of the United Kingdom has its capital in Cardiff?
1: Ireland. Oh, no. Jeez.
0: Scotland.
3: Which part of the United Kingdom has its capital in Cardiff?
2: I don't know.
3: Wales. Mm-hmm. No point.
0: Cardiff Giant?
1: Mm-hmm.
3: What was the name of the spider that helped save the life of
0: Charlotte?
3: Galvin. What food around the world is also called queso?
0: Cheese.
3: Mike. What U.S. president saw the Great Depression end in World War II? What'd you say, Mike?
0: Hoover.
3: Gio, did you answer?
1: I said Eisenhower. Okay, I just
3: double
1: didn't know.
3: Buzzing, yeah.
2: Roosevelt.
3: Roosevelt. Gio. And Pap, we...
0: God damn it.
3: ...are on the last three.
4: Gio has 2 points on the board. Michael with five. And Galvin is ahead by two. He's winning with seven.
2: Oh, I need all three.
0: We'll check your mouth.
3: All right. Useless trivia. Last three. Here we go. In what city do football clubs West Ham United,
1: England,
3: Chelsea,
1: oh,
3: and London. Arsenal play? London. Geo.
1: City. England.
3: Last two. Which chemical element has the symbol SN?
1: Salt. Damn it.
2: Sodium.
3: Which?
0: Silver.
3: Tin.
0: Tin. That's not S.
3: Nope. That is also correct. No point. And your last one. What is the largest U.S. state in area?
0: Alaska.
3: Alaska.
0: I lose by one.
4: Yes. Your final score, Gio with 3 points on the board, Michael with six, and Galvin is your triumphant champion today. He won with seven.
1: Woo! Kachutney.
0: Damn, I was feeling confident in that one.
2: Oh.
0: All right.
2: Damn it. So you start minus three tomorrow?
1: Yep.
0: Is it three?
1: Yeah.
0: Oh, I didn't remember that.
2: Yeah, well, we all do.
1: It's in the room.
0: Plus two. Two in a row. All right, Galvin, what line are you playing for?
1: I'll go for line seven.
0: Cool. All right, that's all the way over here. Good morning, hello. Oh, it's so loud. How are you?
5: I'm doing good. How are you?
0: All right, are you on a motorcycle right now? I'm going to put you on hold. Carmen will grab you during the break. You are the winner. You'll have your choice of tickets. Thank you for listening.
5: Awesome. Thank you. You
0: She's on line seven, Carmen.
3: Got it.
0: Do we not have any AEW tickets to give away?
3: We do not. We had them before, but we gave them away.
0: Oh, we did give them away. Right. Yes. All right. All right, that works. All right, we're going to take a break, and then when we come back from break, Paul White will be in the studio with us to talk AEW at the beach tomorrow. We got AEW is going to be at the Clearwater Bay Care Sound, and they will be in the studio with us next on 102.5 The Bone.
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7: Looks good for your Tuesday morning commute right now, and that's on both sides of the bay, Hillsborough and Pinellas County, with no accidents reported on any of the major roadways. That includes the toll roads and everything running up to speed for you in both directions on all of the Bay Area bridges. I'm Monica with traffic.
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20: 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And now, it's the Mike Kelly.

0: the Mike Calder Show. It's 102.5 The Bone. Very special guest in the studio this morning. Paul White is here from AEW Wrestling. How are you doing, brother?
1: I'm good, man. How are you?
0: You look fantastic.
1: I'm married. Back off, Buck. Yeah. Thank you. Thank you very much. Yeah, it's been a good hustle.
0: Are you still married to Bess?
1: Yeah.
0: What a beautiful woman she was. I haven't seen her in years, but I remember her just being just
1: still
0: gorgeous.
1: Looks the same.
0: Yeah, I'm sure.
1: My hair's falling out. I look like Shrek.
0: Yeah. Can I tell you what I learned from you 20-something years ago that I wonder if it's come in effect now?
1: What's that?
0: You had a daughter.
1: Yeah.
0: And you said to me, I had no children at the time, and you said to me, this is how I'm going to handle it. I'm going to tell the kid, whatever you do to my daughter, I'm doing to you. Good luck. And how old is she now?
1: 29. Ooh.
0: And how hard is that for the first time that guy had to come to your door to meet you?
1: It's a funny little story. She was 15. We were living in Miami at the time. And I just happened to be home that day.
0: Right.
1: So I was in my office and I got the drive-by. I'm telling Dad what I'm doing. I'm going to the movies with Juan. Da, da, da. Okay, I'm not paying attention. I'm doing my stuff. She's going to the movies. No problem. So I'm in my office, and then gate buzzes. You know, not talking trash, but it's Miami.
0: Right.
1: So I open the gate, and then somebody lays on the horn.
0: Oh.
1: And I'm like, oh, I don't know. You're not blowing the horn

0: sliding.
1: She's just sliding backwards. Like, you're not blowing the horn at my daughter. And my wife goes, he's gay. He's gay. He's gay.
0: Wrong kid.
1: So it's like a girlfriend telling her to slow, hurry her slow ass.
0: Yeah, yeah, yeah.
1: All right, have fun. Oh, wow. I went back to my office. Yeah, that was the only time where anything ever got tense.
0: Yeah, I don't. I'm just, my daughter's only 13, so we're in a couple of we have boys that we hang out with every once in a while, but it's not crazy yet.
1: Well, you want them to have healthy relationships, and the main thing is you know. I mean, granted, our generation, we were buck wild and we did a lot of things because our parents just left us to our own. Like, be home when the light comes on kind of a thing.
0: Right.
1: So I think in our minds, we still have to understand they're going to do,
2: they're not stupid.
1: They're going to do their thing. Yeah, so you just want to teach them self-respect and to have a little situational awareness, not to put yourselves in bad positions, but at the same time, it's part of being young.
0: You got to make mistakes.
1: And you got to let them grow. I think if you helicopter them too much and smother them, they're just going to do things behind your back. You just want to try to create an environment where they'll talk to you. That's the best that you can hope.
0: Also, probably great that she knows she's always got you looking out for her, too.
1: Always. I mean, that was my big speech to her for a long time. Like, I think she was in high school one time, and she was doing history. And it was Battle of Thermopylae, the Greeks and stuff. Yeah. So I was excited to talk to her about it. And I said, where's your history book? She goes, I didn't get one.
0: Oh.
1: And we're living in Coral Gables.
0: Right.
1: Like, the property taxes there are healthy. I'm like, nah, as much as I pay in property taxes, you're getting some books. Yeah, where's your teacher's email? And she started crying. I'm like, okay, reset button. What's going on here? And she's like, well, I lost it the first day. And I'm like, so what have you been using for a book? Well, my friend sends me pictures of the pages. She was reading off her phone.
2: That's great.
1: And I'm like, well, do you know how many books that I have inadvertently run over with lawnmowers, thrown on the roofs of buildings, left somewhere God knows where?
0: Like, right.
1: It's a book. We'll get you another one. But I told her, I'm the most valuable player you have on your team.
0: Yes.
1: If you put me in, I'm going to play. If you don't put me in the game, I can't help. Yes, you're going to do things that are going to make me mad. Yes, I will be upset. But my job as your dad is to fix whatever it is first. We'll deal with the aftermath later.
0: We've had the same conversations. That must be inherent dad talk.
1: It is inherent. You lived a life before you got kids.
0: Yeah.
1: So you're always very careful how you talk. Because, like, if she'd have been a boy, life would have been different.
0: Yeah.
1: I'd have taken him out back, punched him in the stomach a couple of times.
0: I don't know. I have a 19-year-old now. It's kind of hard to hit him.
1: He's a big kid. Might hit back.
0: Yeah, exactly.
1: No, you just talk. I take the deep breath and... okay.
0: Get through it.
1: I don't want to yell at her because you don't want to be those crazy dads that yell at their daughters. And number one, as a dad with a daughter, you don't want to yell at your daughter because you don't want her to think that behavior is ever okay.
0: Right.
1: So if some dude yells at her down the road, she's going to flip her biscuit and be like, my father didn't yell at me.
0: Right.
1: Who are you?
0: Exactly.
1: So that was always the mentality. But, you know, they're going to do their thing. And, at this stage now, I finally got her off my Uber account years ago.
0: I have goals.
1: Yeah, it's the little things like, oh, my God, she's off my Uber.
0: So funny.
1: You know, because it's always the Uber ride here, the Uber Eats here.
0: Uber Eats is killing us.
1: You're like 24 now.
0: Yeah,
1: like,
0: wrap it up.
1: Don't you have a job? but Dad, we're done.
0: Tell me about this transformation. I mean, the last time I saw you, you were in great shape, and now you're in even better shape now.
1: It's been a rough few years. I mean, big kudos to Tony Khan, who has been gracious enough to see the same vision that I have. Like, I still want to compete.
0: Right.
1: I mean, sure, I'm at that stage where I could go out and be a producer or an ambassador for the company.
0: You still have the fire to wrestle. You still want to get in the ring.
1: To me, a good trainer is like Billy Gunn, TJ. There's QT Marshall. He's actually a great trainer. Don't tell him I said that. I don't want to give him an endorsement. But those guys are trainers. My thing that I always felt giving back to was, because of the guys I worked with, from Hogan to Savage to Flair to Taker, Hunter, everybody that's ever been anybody in this business, I've been in the ring.

0: them, Cena, everybody. So for me to help these kids, like everybody else can tell them about their gimmick and tell them how to sell merch and no, but there's a timing to working. There's a beat, there's a flow, there's a rhythm. And I always found that it's easier for me to teach that while we're doing it in the ring, you know, because I tell them, slow down, you know, okay, get after me, you know, those kind of things. And then afterwards I can talk to them. That's where my fun is. That's the part that Tony's going to let me do here and still compete. But it's been rough. And I've had 11 surgeries in the past 7 years.
1: On mostly what, back?
0: I have both knees. No, both knees. I just had my first back surgery last year, which was a surprising setback. It has nothing to do with wrestling.
1: Oh, really?
0: Just happens to men of a certain age. I love that line.
1: Yeah.
0: Like, I've gone through, you know, knee surgeries, hip surgeries. What's wrong with my back? Why have you got this little piece of bone growth that's grown into the spinal? It just happens to men of a certain age. Like, lady, do you know what's happened to me? All my discs are good, so I'm grateful there. A lot of guys that work with me probably say because I don't bump very much. We've been working on that, and then Tony's been gracious with that and giving me the chance to make that impact that I want to make. That's why Clearwater's pretty exciting, because I get a chance to get in the ring there.
1: Here, in your town where you're staying?
0: Yeah, it's close and it's local, because I'm trying to... I mean, it's been a minute since I've been in the ring.
1: Right.
0: So my thing is, I want to introduce it slowly, old school, do a lot of darks, a lot of non-televised stuff, get my own rhythms back, work with some of the kids, and then, you know, when we're right... pull the trigger on whatever we're going to do.
1: Yeah.
0: To me personally, you know, talk and shoot, I see a great opportunity. I don't know if I can do it because I've been around so long.
1: Right.
0: But I would love to be a heel in AEW.
1: Oh, really?
0: Oh, my God. Yeah. There's so much opportunity to be a real nasty, not caring about Instagram likes, just, you know, the good old school. You know, back when people used to hate me.
1: Yeah. It's so weird. There's very few sports where the more people hate you, the happier you are.
0: Well, as a talent, because for me, it's easier. It's easier to tell the David and Goliath story if it's me versus Darby Allin and I'm slinging Darby Allin's guts all over the place.
1: Right.
0: It's not a hard story to tell, and it will help someone like Darby on selling and fighting from underneath, and it'll help make that connection with the audience. I mean, me smiling and choke slamming and chopping is always fun.
1: Yeah.
0: Personally, contributing to the talent in the locker room, I think I could contribute much more as a heel.
1: That is a very rare state of mind that you have, that you are so willing to want to be there to help other people. It's a very selfish industry that you're in. Well, everybody's always trying to put themselves over, and you're concerned with helping out other people.
0: When I came into the business, I was very young.
1: Yeah.
0: I mean, I was 20-something years old, and there was Hogan and Savage and Flair. I wasn't competition for those guys.
1: Can I ask you real quick, who found you?
0: Who found me?
1: Yeah, like, how did you get into it? I mean, anybody could see you should go, that guy should be a wrestler, but you weren't.
0: I tried to get into the business before. I went to a WWE autograph signing one time, WWF then.
1: Yeah.
0: And it was Razor, Bret Hart, Bam Bam, and Luna. And it was a WWF ice cream party at Rosemont. And I went there to try to meet someone. And Bob Collins, do you remember Bob Collins?
1: I don't know Bob Collins.
0: Well, Adam, you remember Bob Collins, right? So Bob Collins comes over, because I was 7 foot, trench coat, long hair. You know, and he comes over and goes, what are you doing here?
2: Yeah.
0: Like, because all these kids were like, who are you? Who are you? They thought I was going to jump somebody or an angle start. I was just a fan showing up trying to meet someone, because it wasn't the internet back then.
1: Right.
0: We actually had to go out and talk to people face to face to get stuff done. And I said, I'm Paul White. I'm trying to get into wrestling. He says, do you know how to wrestle? I said, no, sir, I don't. He says, well, we only hired trained talent. Please leave my autograph signing.
1: Oh, really? Too distracting.
0: And I went, okay. So I left. I was like, damn, that's kind of rude.
1: Yeah.
0: And then my buddy at the time had a karaoke business, and we were doing karaoke on the Danny Bonaducci's morning show, where people would come in and sing karaoke. And some of them were like, holy crap, they're amazing. And some of them were like, oh my God, God awful. So that was his morning drive stick.
1: Yeah.
0: And I remember he had a guy on there that had the most beautiful, angelic voice, but looked like Oswald Cobblepot. You know, and it's like, how did that voice come out of that individual? But anyway, he had a charity game against Hulk Hogan And Mr. T and knew I played basketball at Wichita State and brought me in as a secret partner to also introduce me. And I had sent Jimmy Hart
1: video,
0: some promo pictures, because I got paid. I actually got paid to do an autograph signing before I ever laced up wrestling. My gimmick, and this is how little I knew about wrestling. My gimmick was Paul Bunyan. I had like the flannel shirt and all that stuff. And I was going to have a hot chick in a blue dress and call her babe, and I was going to sell styrofoam axes. And I was off and running. I had it all figured out. Copyright infringement and all that other stuff. But so I had these promo pictures done as Paul Bunyan and gave them to Jimmy Hart. I think Jimmy Hart still has them.
1: Oh, really?
0: Yeah.
1: That's like, funny.
0: It's classic. And Jimmy had given those to Hulk. And then so Hulk already kind of had knew a little bit about me. And then I met Hogan and... I did the worst thing you do. I did an impersonation
1: of him.
0: You know, my buddy's like, "Hey, do your Hulk," and I was like, "Oh, okay." Not realizing that I can go over really well,
1: right,
0: or really poorly, depending on what type of talent. And I remember Hulk's eyes got real big, and he goes, "You got a dollar sign on your forehead, brother." And I said, "Well, please show it to me, because I is broke." And we're off and running.
2: Did you ever make fun of the other guy that kicked you out of the autograph session?
1: Like Collins?
2: No vision.
0: No, here's the thing, Bob Collins. Was a wonderful sweetheart, but his job is to take care of the WWF talent and have an organized signing. Like, I get what he's doing, because I've done these things where you've had these random weirdos show up.
1: Yeah.
0: And I look like that random weirdo, but you'll have guys that'll show up and start cutting promos and these signs. And
2: yeah, I mean, I get that you have rules, but how often does a 7-foot guy show up? You know, I'd be like, make an exception.
0: That was the thing, and I think that was the thing. Like, even looking back now, like, I mean... Yeah, I could take one look at me now with my experience and look at that and go, that kind of athlete at 22 years old,
1: that's my,
0: but I had no idea.
1: Yeah.
0: I was in the middle of it.
1: But you're right. He did the right thing. You were a distraction to his autograph signing.
0: Bob Collins, Kurt Hennig did the same thing to me. Even trying to get into wrestling, I had very little money and met Kurt Hennig at Walter Payton's bar in Chicago.
1: Right.
0: And, I'm talking to Kurt, and I'm buying him drinks at the bar, and he's telling I'm trying to get trained, because no one will talk to you in a promotion unless you know it. But there wasn't all these schools to go to. Like,
1: right.
0: It's like getting in the mafia. You had to know somebody that had to vouch for you, and then maybe you'll get trained. Like, the getting in was very, very tough
1: back
0: then. And he was telling me about Brad Riggins in Minnesota, and he goes, "Yeah, I'm going to go to the bathroom. When I come back, I'll give you Brad Riggins' number." Well, he effed off. I only had like $60 on me, and I spent like my last $5 buying. Like, I was
1: trying to get him drunk and loosen up
0: to buy him beers to be respectful. And then when I showed up in WCW, Kurt comes, "Oh, hey, I see you made it."
1: That's great.
0: Thanks, Jerry. Who
1: was your best friend when you were when you first got in? Who was you and Hogan that were around all together?
0: I was around Hogan a lot. Savage, too, believe it or not. Savage was always great.
1: Like, I loved Savage. He was so good to me. I loved him.
0: Yeah, he was. And you know Randy and Hogan, how they used to bicker like two housewives. But we all used to train at World Gym in Clearwater. And then... go to the, was it Three Coin?
1: Diner?
0: Three Coin Diner.
1: Yeah.
0: I think that was the name. I think 13 Coin is in Seattle.
1: And three coin here.
0: Three Coin's here. So we get breakfast. And then, so one day I was, because I was under contract, I was getting paid to train. I was going to buy breakfast.
1: Right.
0: So I went to buy breakfast and Randy goes, no, brother, put that credit card away. Don't try to run with the Joneses. Let Hogan pick.
1: That's awesome.
0: That was Randy's advice all the time. Don't try to run with the Joneses.
1: So you're when you're you had not before you went into AEW, you had not wrestled for a while, or we were still wrestling.
0: Before I went to AEW, no, I was still on roster. I just done the the angle with Randy. During that COVID.
1: I just done
0: the angle with Randy, and it was just, there was a lot of funky stuff going on there.
1: Yeah.
0: You know, it was like, I felt like there was a lot of transition going on in the company, obviously, that I didn't know about. Was trying, and COVID was real sketchy. We'd had the TV show come out, got very little support, I felt, on our end. Like, I remember getting really upset at our digital people because... the Big Show at the time had broken top 3 in every country in the world that it came out in.
1: Right.
0: and in the U.S., we were number two behind Tiger King.
1: Wow.
0: And then I go on our WWE website, and there's a big interview with Kofi Kingston talking about how great Tiger King is.
1: Oh,
0: and
1: yeah.
0: I'm like, I'm begging y'all to help me.
1: Right.
0: I'm begging. And so there was a lot. Everybody, they were.
1: And there really, was no Netflix relationship at the time, right?
0: Well, there was, because Netflix had partnered with that.
1: Right.
0: But the thing is WWE at the time was so focused on what they were doing business-wise, because nobody knew. And when my show came up for renewal, there was COVID, so there was no. We were a multi-cam, 220-person live audience shoot. There was none of that happening.
1: Right.
0: You remember, like, yep. I mean, it was insane. So I felt a little bit lost in the shuffle on that. And then there was all these hints of, oh, well, we want you to be an ambassador. We want you to do this. I'm like, no, I want to compete.
1: Yeah.
0: You know, and this was just before my one hip started going really bad.
1: Right.
0: And then sure enough, when it came time for contract, it just didn't work out the way I wanted to. I wanted to compete. That was the thing. I wanted to still work. I didn't want to become an office guy, so to speak. And then Tony gave me the opportunity to still compete. Unfortunately, as soon as I started, like, it was like the bill came due. All these, like, oh, this hip, that hip, this knee, this knee. And I'm kind of looking at Tony Khan going, hey.
1: Yeah, sorry. It's like when you buy a nice
0: good car. I just need a little repair right now. Like,
1: a little Bondo on the side.
0: Yeah, this thing's got a lot of miles on it, but it'll run good. Just, we got to get it running.
3: Do you like doing commentary? Because it seemed that's what we first got in. That's what you started doing.
0: I was having fun with commentary. It was a lot of fun. Like, you know, Tony let me play with that on Elevation, and we had some fun with it. We've got a really good commentary team now with everybody and the shows that we're doing. I think there's a future for me to do more commentary down the road, but Tony and I are really focused
1: on you,
0: both of us, on me getting back in the ring and having fun. And this isn't me humping and bumping, working five nights a week like I used to work. This is me coming out a couple times
1: right. A
0: month, having some small angles, maybe doing a tag.
1: Yeah.
0: You know, I'd love to tag with Sottenham. Because I think me in the corner, kind of like Taker and I did back in the day when Taker was in my corner, do the same thing for Sottenham and help him. Just get a little bit more of the timing and presence,
1: and
0: not pretend to be a giant. Like, I think I saw Sottenham flip somebody off on our show, like some Bollywood brat that got kicked out of a club. I said, what are you doing flipping people?
1: Right.
0: I said, you're a giant. I said, you look with a stare. You start flipping a bird like some kid that got kicked out of a club, it takes away from you. So those kind of things I can help him with. And he's a good kid. He's a sweetheart. He's a monster.
1: These are all the things that somebody said to Paul White when he was leaving 100%. WCW to go to WWE.
0: You know how many times I've had to call, you know, talk to Mark Calloway and say, hey, man, I just gave that speech you gave me. You know, but that's part of it. And I got that from Taker, of learning, absorbing, and passing it down.
1: Yeah.
0: Let's be honest. I'm 54. I may be in great shape now. Things are moving forward. I can help the company a little bit. But the future's not in me.
1: No.
0: The future's in the younger talent. And you want this business to grow. You want it to do well. You don't want...
1: Yeah, but your ego is allowing you to be helpful to other people. And that's very rare in this business.
0: I think that comes, and I mean this sincerely, I think that comes with confidence in knowing who you are.
1: Yes.
0: You know, I tell the younger talent all the time, I said, you can't believe everything written good about you, and you can't believe everything written bad about you. You have to know who you are as a talent.
1: Yeah.
0: And that's what I like to represent, that of my main philosophy is the ABCs. I'm going to get my opponent over. I'm going to get the match over. And the third thing's going to happen. I'll get myself over. If I take care of the first two, the third thing's automatically going to happen.
1: Yep.
0: Sometimes younger talent goes, I got to get myself over. I got to get my spots. I got to get my clips. Do the fundamentals between the ropes. Tell your story. Keep the audience involved.
1: And it'll happen. You know,
0: be consistency. Consistency the key. Legends aren't made overnight. Legends are made through consistency. And I think, you know, it's tough for younger kids because today's fast-paced world, everybody wants everything now.
1: Yeah.
0: It takes time.
1: Yeah.
0: You know, but it takes time and consistency.
1: I want to remind everybody, this is AEW Dynamite. It's going to be AEW Dynamite Beach Break. Is happening at the Bay Care Sound in Clearwater tomorrow night. Tickets are available at AEWtickets.com. And
0: our sponsor, Visit St. Pete Clearwater. Hey, they're the ones helping us out for that
1: show.
0: Pretty cool.
1: I
0: local community.
1: I love the AEW roster. There is guys on there that are, you know, legends on there. There's guys that never would have gotten a shot had there not been another organization. 100%. There are guys like, I saw some guys that I remember used to wrestle local, Roderick Strong.
0: Yeah.
1: You know, those sort of guys who finally, you know, got their chance. Now they get to be highlighted instead of being buried under, you know, some other names.
0: Well, it's not the same cookie cutter corporate. And there's a place for that, sure. You know, there's a product for, oh, they have to look like this, and they have to walk down the ramp here, and here's your ring entrance, and here's your pose, and this is your gear, and this and that. Yes, presentation, it is entertainment, it is a spectacle, and there's a place for that. But also, for a lot of fans, there's a guts to the core of, you know, what we're doing in AEW, and I like it. Sure. Are there a lot of things for me and my experience that I want to help with a little bit more on storytelling in the ring, not so much move oriented, but at the same time, that's always been a battle with younger talent.
1: Yeah,
0: you know, until they figure that out, and once they figure that works smart, it works better. But the business is going to change. The business is going to evolve, and I love the authenticity is a word I use a lot with AEW. When a talent in AEW has a promo, that talent has a promo, good or bad. That's the talent's promo, which reminds me of the old days. And I mean, I'm going back to like WCW when guys had those promos in the back, you know, with Shivani. Those writers, how dare anyone other than the guy talk about themselves.
1: Right.
0: But that's a good thing for this talent to be able to express, and talent can make mistakes here. And Tony's not one of those guys that's going to, you know, hang somebody out back by thumb screws.
1: Yeah.
0: You know, that's not his deal. He appreciates the talent working hard. He loves the business. As an owner, he truly loves wrestling. He's excited about wrestling. He's excited for talent to do well and succeed. You know, and that's a great place for talent to be in AEW because you don't have that corporate pressure. You're not a piece of meat.
1: Wow.
0: You know, I that's the one biggest difference. I mean, sure, it's a business. It has to be run like a business. It's not a daycare center, and it's not a retirement home. So you have to be able to produce for the company. But at the same time, it's a better environment.
1: When you hear some of the stories that come out of WWE towards the end of demise, things involving Vince and other people, are you surprised by that, or do you just go, oh, yeah?
0: Depends on where. A lot of that stuff, I had no idea.
1: Yeah.
0: But that I was so wrapped up in my own BS. Now, Ed, it was, you know, I had the... how am I staying valuable to the company? What are they trying to push me into? Like I felt like that guy was getting pushed in the corner and I'm fighting the whole time.
1: Yeah.
0: Like, no, I don't want to be this guy. I don't want to be an ambassador. Like, stop. I can still help. I can still fight. And they're like, yes, but we have this younger talent. Yeah. I think I made the joke to Vince one time when I was doing the angle with Randy. I said, let me get this straight, Vince. When I was 500 pounds, chain smoking Marlboro Lights, drinking Jack Daniels every night, I was WWE champion. Now I'm healthy and have a six pack and I can't get a title shot. So you need to pencil at me. That's the evolution of the business. And there's a lot of things going on there that I'm, miss some parts of WWE? Absolutely. Because I helped build that place.
1: Sure.
0: There's a lot of, but that entire roster has changed. A lot of the people that I was very close to aren't there anymore. You know, and there's a lot of people that I'm close to now that, you know, I would love to see them come over to AEW because I know them as talent. I know them as business people and as human beings. They'd be a great asset for our company. So we'll see.
1: Who do you have a manager and an agent and all that?
0: Me,
1: do you do everything yourself?
0: I got all that.
1: Yeah.
0: I mean, with wrestling, it's a little bit funny. Wrestling, I have a lawyer and, the reviews of contracts, but when it comes to wrestling, I know my value on that. I know what I bring to the table and I know what's fair.
1: Yeah.
0: And I do business fairly. I'm not, I don't ever, it's not like some of these baseball or soccer contracts where it's like, how the F do you justify that? Like, you know, I know what I bring to the table and what's fair market value. Because at this stage of the game, it's about, I'm not trying to win championships or set personal goals. I'm having fun. I'm still young enough to do it. Still, the mind and the energy is there. I love being around the talent and helping them. And, you know, and then when that transitions, we'll move on to the next phase, whatever that is.
1: I said to Taker one time, I said, how long will you do this? I mean, what more do you have to accomplish? And he said, I'm going to do it until I don't look good doing it anymore. If I feel like I look stupid doing it, that's when I'm going to stop. And I thought, that makes the most sense, because if you still got it in you and you still feel like you can do it, then do it. But it's when you start looking silly is when, and very rarely does somebody has to tell you that, and nobody wants to tell you, hey, you look dumb doing it.
0: No, that's a big thing too, why I've been working so hard to get myself ready. Because the last thing I want to do is go out there and have them go, aw. Bless his heart. Somebody take him out back, put a bullet in him.
3: Remember him?
0: Yeah. Aw. You know, yes, am I going to do kip-ups and jump over the top? No. I'm very much old school Andre right now.
1: Right.
0: No bump. No. No, but I'm a giant, so I get a little bit more leeway with that. But yeah, there comes a point in time where it's just like, this isn't working. So I want to make sure that when we do pull the trigger and I go back on TV and AEW, that we're firing on all cylinders. And hopefully it'll go well.
1: Do you think about, I don't know, do you and Flair have a relationship at all?
0: Yeah. I see Rick all the time. I love Rick.
1: I don't know Rick at all.
0: Rick is a 70-something-year-old, 14-year-old.
1: Yeah. I'm just with the rate in which you guys towards the end of your career, and you look at all the injuries and the pain and the suffering, and Rick's out there just drinking his pains away every day.
0: Rick's been in 3 plane crashes, right. Almost died twice.
1: Right,
0: Rick's
1: that
0: guy,
1: we know of.
0: Yeah. Rick's not the guy you compare yourself to.
1: Right.
0: You know, you want to be like, oh my gosh, I want to live this way, and then I can walk away, and I might pursue other goals, other dreams. Rick is the guy that, he's like that soldier that was like a ranger or a SEAL or something, that as soon as they kicked him out of the military, he became a mercenary.
1: Right.
0: You know what I mean? You know, he needs to smell a gunpowder. You know? But that's Rick's energy. I think, Rick lived, that intensity and pedal to the metal his whole life. He doesn't know how to do any different.
1: Yeah.
0: Rick's a different generation.
1: He's old school.
0: Old school. Yeah. Like, even Savage and Hogan, Flair, they all had that they would put the foot on the gas all the time.
1: Yeah.
0: You know, it's, I'm not at that extreme.
1: No, you're not even close to that. I know this is a very typical question, the who's your Mount Rushmore, blah, blah, blah. I'm just going to go straight to the top and ask you, who's the greatest of all time?
0: You know, it's hard to quantify that.
1: I know that, but I know I'm in 2 generations. I'm in fan generation, and I'm an adult generation wrestling fan. Like, when I was a kid, my dad used to take me to Tottenville High School to see what amounted to a Raw. I mean, the top talent. I saw Andre when I was a kid in the high school, go see wrestling. And then in the 90s and early 2000s, that whole Austin Rock era. Right. So I've seen 2 different ones. It comes down to me, and I don't know if this is what you think, but I think that as far as the crowd is concerned, it's between Hogan and Rock. And those are my 2 generational heroes as time went on when I was a kid and then as an adult. But I don't know from the inside what you think.
0: I look at things from a different perspective.
1: Okay, I'm sure.
0: I look at talent that made other talent by being in the ring with them.
1: Yeah.
0: That was a guaranteed... put asses in seats, sold merch. Andre, number one, without a doubt. Andre was the pinnacle of, you didn't know anything about wrestling, you knew Andre. Gorgeous George.
1: Yeah.
0: Gorgeous George was the same thing back in his day. Like, he, even with his character, he made wrestling household water cooler talk, where you're talking about wrestling the next day. I would go Andre, Gorgeous George, Hogan 100%, because Hogan was that worldwide star.
1: Yeah.
0: People that didn't know anything about America, knew wrestling, knew who Hulk Hogan was.
1: That's what we always say. Any country you go to, somebody knows who Hulk Hogan is.
0: My next guy would be John Cena.
1: Yeah.
0: John Cena, also because of the worldwide status, also because of the success that he's had outside of, but also, you look at Hogan's run, you look at Rock's run, you look at Stone Cold's run. Those were a couple of years.
1: Yeah.
0: Okay. And people don't realize that. They had great impact, but they were effective, 2.5 years, 3.5 years. For 11 years, John Cena was WWE's number one merchandise seller.
1: Yeah.
0: So I think out of all WWE merchandise sold during the year, John Cena was selling 67% to 70%.
1: Wow.
2: Jeez.
0: So that means John Cena for 11 years carried the entire company. When you worked with John Cena, John, your position was elevated. If you beat John, if you competed with John, if you had an angle with John, your talent worth was automatically raised by working with him. That's an important factor. And then you got to go Rock. Same thing, just for what Rock did the business. And then right after that, you got Batista, stuff that Dave did for the business. Stone Cold, 100%. I got my personal favorites. You know, like I'm always going to be a Taker fan, a Stone Cold fan. Randy Orton.
1: Yeah.
0: Randy Orton is personally one of my favorites to watch. Kenny Omega.
1: Yeah.
0: Kenny Omega is somebody that I have really, really gotten into watching, which when I was working, I didn't get to see a lot of Kenny stuff because, you know, you're in that trapped environment.
1: Right.
0: But, you know, since I'm meeting Kenny and talking to work with him, like a lot of stuff, hey, it was pretty nice. Like, I could have some fun with Kenny Omega if he was a face and I was a heel and sling his guts all over the place. We could have a pretty good story. So, but that's always going to be, you know, that's always going to be an opinion in what other guys. Oh, but you left out so-and-so. You left
1: oh,
0: out
1: no, you're never going to be able to nail everybody. Yeah.
0: Yeah, but there's so many greats.
1: I'm always curious to see what different people think, especially since we're the same age, you know, we're grew up watching different times.
0: Yeah, like, well, growing up, I mean, my number one guy was Ric Flair.
1: Oh, really? 100%. See, I grew up in New York. We didn't see Flair until I moved to Florida.
0: I grew up in the South. I mean, you know, so I was an Andre fan. Like, I was the kid that picked Andre and Hogan in WrestleMania 3.
1: Right, I went
0: for Andre. I didn't know.
1: Yeah.
0: You know? Yeah, I knew who Hulk was from Rocky 3. I was like, oh, that's a guy in Rocky 3. Then over time, okay, that got big, and then you saw who it was. But I was always a Flair fan. Like, I used to dunk in high school and woo and strut. I tell you, in order to be the man, you got to beat the man. You know.
1: Yeah, like, see, I never had any of that. I moved here and I had to learn all about all of this whole the Southern territory.
0: I got so much trouble. Woo! Yeah. You know, like, I'm sure my teachers and coaches thought I was crazy, but we're excited to get back to Clearwater. You know, over at
1: Bay Care. Yeah, AEW Dynamite Beach Break is coming to Bay Care Sound in Clearwater tomorrow night. You can still get tickets to AEW TIX.com. Available. It'll also air on TBS and stream on HBO Max. You can see, I'm telling you, the roster is great. Jericho, one of my all-time favorites. You got
0: Jericho's competing against Tommaso Ciampa. You got MJF is taking on Kenny Omega, AEW World Championship. You've got Kyle Fletcher versus Takeshita, which are two great young talents. If you haven't seen Takeshita or Kyle Fletcher work, when you look at young talent, these guys are really talented. Takeshita is a stud.
1: Yeah.
0: He's an absolute stud. I'm a big fan of him. So there's a lot of great opportunity. Plus, yours truly is going to get in the ring and do something.
1: Oh, boy. What are you going to do?
0: We'll find out.
1: All right.
0: You're going to have to show up to find out what
1: happened. Listen, I got to get up at 5 o'clock in the morning. I'm not showing up anywhere, but I'll watch it on TV. Yeah, and I'll be excited. I'm going to be honest. Listen, thank you for always being good to me all through the years. You've always come on the show, and you've always been great, and I appreciate you getting up early and doing this. Good luck with your day of press today.
0: Yes, thank you.
1: Not everybody else you talk to is going to care as much about wrestling as we do, so good luck.
0: Well, we can always hope, but you know, there's certain people that treat you like home, and you've always treated me well, and thank you.
1: Anytime. All right, let's take a break, and then when we come back, we'll get into news. It's the Mike Calta Show. 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
5: Still a pretty good ride for you this morning in both Hillsborough and Pinellas County. No accidents reported on 275, 75, or I-4. Nothing to slow you down right now on the Butterins Expressway or the Leroy Selman Expressway. Just the usual area starting to build a little bit in volume, not too bad, as you make your way to downtown Tampa. I'm Monica with traffic.
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25: 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And now, it's the Mike Calta Show.

0: the show. It's 102.5 The Bone. Good morning, everybody. 800-771-1025 are the phone numbers. Off to a good start this morning.
1: Yeah, that was great.
0: Good time with Big Show in the studio. I don't know that if I was his size and his athletic ability, I'd be as nice as he is. He's just such a sweet guy. I think I'd be more of a pushing people out of the way kind of thing.
1: Right.
0: Like a bully.
1: Yeah. I can see that with you.
0: Yeah, I feel that way.
2: Do you think he got softer over the years?
0: No. I don't know. As far as I know, he's always been nice to me. Yeah. When I was nobody, he was nice to me, and I've never seen him be a dick to anybody, although I'm sure he has. I've never witnessed it.
2: It's funny, all these guys, they all call you Cowhead.
0: Yeah, well, I've known them since I was a kid, you know? Yeah. Paul, I mean, I used to go, like, I've known him for so long. I've known him long hair days, and we'd go to strip clubs. Not like I'd see him at strip clubs, you know, like we weren't hanging out together, but I'd like see him out while I was out doing old school radio stuff. Like that was just a different life ago. You know what I mean? But he's always been a good guy. And I've hung out with him over the years, been backstage at a couple concerts with him. You know, he's always been good.
2: We're walking up the driveway. He's like, oh, Cowhead's doing pretty good.
0: Oh, that's funny. Yeah. I can't imagine that these guys who don't see me all the time are ever going to call me anything but Cowhead.
1: Right. Yeah.
0: Like Bert left me a message the other day. He's like, hey, Cowhead.
1: Yeah. Right. I mean, and it's so locked in. It's so, you know, it's in there, whatever. Like, I remember whenever we did the roast and you were changing it to Mike Kelta, and Tony kept on saying to me, he goes, when are you going to start calling Mike instead of Cowhead? And I go, after the roast.
0: Yeah.
1: I go, we do the name and do the thing. Because he would call you Mike all the time. But I go, I don't want to call him Mike because then I'm going to call him Mike on the air and I'm calling him Cowhead. It's the Cowhead Show.
0: Tony and I's first conversation we ever had, I was sitting in the Dunkin' Donuts parking lot outside of 41 and Land O'Lakes. And Tony hadn't signed with him yet. And he said to me, what is this with this Cowhead name? Are you a big country fan? I go, I'm a Yankee fan. I was like, I'm not... There's nothing of a country about me. I don't know. It's just a dumb name that I've had forever that it's finally time that it go. I was fine with getting rid of it. I just, when I first left 98 Rock, I got sued for it. And that's when I realized that there was value to it. But I just went up to my boss at the time and I said, no, it's just, I just won't use it. I'll just use something else. And I go, I don't have any love for it. He goes, no. He goes, we won't be pushed around. We'll fight this and you'll win this. And I ended up fighting and winning all to just give it up years later.
1: Yeah. So. You know who still calls you Cow all the time?
0: Who?
1: Well, two different people. Bert all the time. John Brennan all the time.
0: Oh, Melanie Martin too.
1: Yeah.
0: Those things will never change. Oh, I'm fine. I don't care. It doesn't bother me. Listeners call me Cowhead all the time.
1: My favorite was when you went by Cowhead and we'd be out somewhere and somebody would be like, Mike. Hey, Mike. Or, hey, can you tell Mike this and that? And I go, oh, do you know him?
0: Those are smart marks.
2: They're in the know.
1: Yeah.
0: At one time I was out with Undertaker at a bar and some girl came up and she goes, Mark, will you sign this one? He goes, oh, you know my real name.
1: Yeah. Oh, I'm not a stripper.
0: Carmen, are you okay?
3: Yeah.
0: How's the lip?
3: Fine.
0: Yeah?
3: Yeah.
0: I like to check in with you every once in a while. Make sure you're doing okay.
3: Yeah, I gotcha. I made some pasta yesterday with a bunch of veggies and beans as the sauce.
0: Sounds gross.
3: It's super delicious.
0: Right.
3: But basically, like the internet said, like stick with smoothies or mashed potatoes.
0: Oh, for your lips.
1: I was going to say, that's one good thing is you can't, you know, potato chips, french fry, like salty stuff or stuff that's going to cut you more or anything. You're like, I can't have any of that right now.
3: Yeah, I can't. But the other problem is I also can't work out because you don't want to get sweat in it. You know what I mean?
0: Either. Same thing.
3: So I got to be really careful about that. So it's just, it is what it is.
1: I mean, I think you could work out. Yeah.
3: Well, I want to give it one more day because, like I said, the stitches are starting to come out. You know what I mean? So I want to make sure that it is, I don't want it to get infected.
1: Yeah. Gotcha. And, you don't want a big Joker smile.
3: Exactly. And that's the big thing. Like, before I touch it or do anything, I have to make sure I wash my hands really good. The internet also said, use paper towels. No real towels on it because there's a lot more germs. So always make sure I'm using, a fresh new paper towel.
2: Are you worried at all you're going to have scarlip?
3: No.
0: Oh, Scarlett O'Hara.
3: Because it's it's on my lip, and I already read, that your lip is, one of the most fastest healing parts of your body.
0: Right.
3: Because it regenerates so much. And then also I have scar tape to put on it once the...
0: I think scar lip's going to be sexy.
3: No. I don't want it. No. I've had one before because I burnt myself really bad and it finally is gone.
0: Was it the dumplings?
3: No, not like you. No, it was...
1: It was a plate of nachos that she couldn't wait to eat. Yeah.
2: Chad is flicking burnt cigarettes at her.
3: It was just like some hot coffee or hot tea or something like that. And I like, you know, took a sip out of it. That's why I refuse to drink like tea or coffee out of like thermal mugs.
0: Too hot.
3: Yeah. And you can't tell until you sip
0: it. Too late.
3: Yeah. Yeah. So I refuse. So like it's either in a coffee cup or ice. Like because after that one, that traumatized me. But yeah, I know the scar tape works really well. I just, again, have to wait for the stitches to come out. But they're already starting to fall out. So that makes me feel
0: gather them up and we'll auction them off for charity.
3: No.
0: Well, you want me to come over and lick your lip? My saliva has the same thing like dogs.
3: Absolutely not.
0: You sure? I'm willing. I'm willing to do it.
1: And nibble on the stitches?
0: Yeah.
3: No,
0: I'm out like a rat.
3: And that's probably the hardest part because we're not letting the dogs up on the couch or anything because they like to lick my face and get close. And well, so, and to make sure it doesn't get infected, we got to keep them away from my face. So that's been like the hardest because they just sit on the floor and look at me with their puppy dog eyes like,
0: oh, let me lick your face.
3: Yeah, we just want to cuddle. And I'm like, can't get close to you. So it's been, you know, a rough couple of days. But
0: you'll get through it.
3: Yeah.
0: You'll get through it. All right, ladies and gentlemen, time for us now to check in with Galvin. He's got today's news.
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0: Wow. I just blew my nose so hard I got dizzy. I want to thank Big Show for coming by, or Paul White. I'm sorry. I'm the same way with the cowhead. I can't stop saying that. Paul White's going to be at the Bay Care Sound tomorrow night for AEW Dynamite.
2: By the way, the picture of Joe with...
0: Oh, yeah.
2: It looks like AI.
0: Yeah.
2: That looks like you put it through AI and said, shrink this man down to a tiny size.
0: Everybody needs to go to our Instagram right now, at the Mike Calta Show, and we all took pictures with Big Show, and the only one I put up is the only one that you need to see, and that's Pap with Big Show.
1: It looks like crazy.
0: It looks like Big Show just crapped him out.
2: And Joe is standing on his toes.
0: Yeah, yep. Joe is trying to get up there.
5: Like a ventriloquist dummy.
2: That's AI.
0: The picture of me and Big Show, I look small.
2: You do.
0: So look at the picture of Joe and Big Show or Paul White right now on Instagram at the Mike Calta Show.
1: That's funny.
0: All right, Calvin, what do we have in news?
1: So today's top story, the U.S. got vernietigd. That's Dutch for destroyed.
0: Oh.
1: The knockout match at the sold-out Lumen Field in Seattle quickly turned into a nightmare. United States men's national team was eliminated from the 2026 FIFA World Cup after a crushing 4-1 loss to Belgium.
0: I watched the first goal. I saw them score the first goal, and I went, oh, boy, it was such an easy goal.
1: Yeah.
0: It was wide open.
1: So they lost 4-1, knocking them out in the round of 16. Here is how it sounded.
6: In field, the U.S. is hesitating, a bouncing ball picked up in the box, and that's the opening goal for Belgium. It was De Ketelaere, first to react in there on the cross, and now they are in an early hole against Belgium.
7: There's a man lying down behind the wall. Tillman over the net, scores! Malik Tillman, lightning strike! Trossard to the byline, gets across, and De Ketelaere's rising up, and Belgium retake the lead. Moments later, his second goal. Well, don't concede another. Lukaku on the loose ball scores. Romelu Lukaku. Now they will ride momentum down to Los Angeles Friday afternoon for a showdown with Spain in the World Cup quarterfinal.
0: That's it. It's out. We're done.
1: Yep.
0: Booted.
1: See you later, soccer.
0: No, it wasn't.
1: They made it the round of 16, whatever. But the thing is, and what I feared was when the U.S. played a legit team.
0: Yeah, so we always get kicked out this round.
1: Yeah. So, we'll see. You know, I mean, the goalie really screwed up with that, to where he went out there and kicked it, and then they got it.
2: Oh,
1: and I
2: was like, yeah. Crummy MLS goalie.
1: That was pretty rough.
2: It sucks that it had to be all politicized, and it became this huge story going into it.
0: Did that guy do anything last night?
2: No.
1: Not much.
2: Not really.
1: Yeah.
0: I mean, listen, I don't really understand what happened, but it made us look like big fat baby criers.
2: 100%.
0: Yeah, the guy got a red card, and we had our leader of our country go complain to FIFA and probably threaten them in some sort of way.
2: Yeah,
0: to put him back in, and it made us look like a joke to the rest of the soccer community.
2: So afterward, the Belgian players were all doing the Trump dance, yeah, like this and stuff, and they tweeted out, "Go ahead and reverse that."
0: And like, I mean, they're right.
2: Like we're just getting mercilessly just mocked by the entire world in this situation.
0: They were calling for the Belgium team to sit out last night,
2: yeah,
0: because it wasn't fair. And I almost would admire that if they would have done that.
2: It sucks that it turned into that because
0: it sucks that we lost.
2: Trump getting involved. And, well, the USA always is not really respected around the world as far as soccer. Like, they don't think we're real soccer fans and, you know.
3: We're not.
1: Because we're not.
2: We're not.
3: Yeah, we're not.
1: I mean, it was
3: fun. We're
1: bandwagon
3: fans.
0: We're enjoying soccer like they're enjoying being here.
2: Right.
0: They don't want to stay here, and we don't want soccer anymore. We're going to enjoy it for a little while.
2: I was texting with Dizzy before. I go, I don't feel good about this. I think they're going to put the United States right back in their place in the soccer world.
1: Well, I thought Belgium was going to crush them. Yeah. And then whenever we got Belgian back, I was like, okay, well, that's a little spark.
2: Yeah.
1: And that's something where
2: something.
1: It might something. And then it went pretty much exactly like we thought. And, you know, they score, then we score and tie it up. And you go, okay. And then they score like within 20 seconds. You're like, all right, this is over.
2: Yeah, but they're on this. They're always mocking us. We look like clowns.
0: Yeah.
1: Well, all three host nations are out of the World Cup now after U.S. losing to Belgium last night. U.S., Canada, and Mexico all out. Spain beat Portugal last night, and Cristiano Ronaldo announced that was his last World Cup.
0: He's done.
1: He's out.
2: It's crazy. All these guys, Neymar, Ronaldo, all these guys, this is it.
1: You know?
2: I mean, they're up there. They're old. But, you know, to see them all go at once.
0: Now Ronaldo is a good looking guy.
2: Yeah. Imagine. This is probably Messi's last World Cup. Probably.
0: You think so?
1: Yeah. 4 years.
0: I know he's older, but he's so popular.
3: He's 38. So by the next time it comes around, he'll be 42.
2: Maybe he plays one more, but I doubt it.
1: Well, then depending on how Argentina does.
2: Yeah.
1: If Argentina wins back-to-back. Walk away and go, that's it.
2: You don't come back from that, yeah.
1: Researchers have made a breakthrough that could one day help restore vision by using lab-grown stem cells to rebuild damaged blood vessels in the retina. The work is still in the research stage, but scientists are hopeful that this could one day prevent or reverse vision loss.
0: So I can tell you this means a lot to me because I am currently going blind, not scientifically, but just I can't see anything just as I get older. I can't see my phone anymore. I can't see anything. I should be wearing glasses all the time now.
1: Yeah.
0: Because I never got a prescription for that, Carmen. My glasses are only readers, and I never got a prescription for glasses. They always said, your vision's okay, but I feel like it's really declined in the last year, I'm due to go to the eye doctor.
1: Yeah, I was going to say, it's crazy, because I've actually seen a few different places that sell glasses.
0: I know. They're going to turn a profit, I think. Yeah.
1: There's a few different places.
0: I think I just need to go back to the eye doctor and get an exam before I go ahead and do that, because I think I'm ready. And then last night, I was starting to tell you this, Gio, before off the air, last night I put on my hostage tape on my mouth, and then I put on my mask and I got in bed and I was just dozing off when I realized that Paul was coming here this morning, and I forgot. I don't know how to put people on the guest list, so my wife has to do that.
2: Oh yeah, because I texted you. I said, well, they said they came together. They told me they were coming separate.
0: Well, I had to just make sure that they were in there, and my wife is laying in bed next to me, but I'm all hostage taped up. So I looked at her and I go, She goes, what? I go, She goes, what? I go, I don't know how to tell her. So I had to pick up my phone and text her. she goes, don't text me. Just show it to me. I go, no. I had to write, please add these names to the list, and text her 2 feet away from, not even a foot away from me.
1: Don't text me. Just show me, like she's using her minutes.
0: Yeah.
1: Does anybody or has anybody used Apple's Hide My Email? Did you know that was a thing?
0: I have used that.
2: I've done that before, yeah.
1: Yeah, well, guess what? It ain't working.
0: No, it is definitely not working.
1: A vulnerability in Apple's Hide My Email tool let almost anyone discover a person's real email address. Apple has failed to fix it for more than a year. I guess they've known about it, and it's just not working.
3: So what is it? It just doesn't show your email when you send an email?
0: So, like, if I go to, I went to Hooters the other day. and Hooters asks for your email in order to get onto their Wi-Fi. And when you click on it, it'll say, hide my email. So I don't know how you can you put it in and that they don't get it.
2: I think it creates
0: a new email.
2: A new email address, yeah.
0: Yeah. So that you're not getting spammed with all their stuff. And it worked the other day, but they probably still got my email.
1: But can you also send an email?
0: Yes.
1: Okay, so then someone just goes, yeah, click. All right, yeah, that was Mike. I know who
0: it
1: was.
0: I don't. And thankfully, I haven't used it to threaten anybody or anything like that. I just, it gives me the option when I'm trying to sign into something and I go, okay, I'd rather another company not have my email.
2: I was at a trying to get on a hotel Wi-Fi and that's what I used it. Yeah.
1: I would like everybody to grab a pen and a piece of paper real quick. Do not answer this. I want you to write it down because I think there's going to be an interesting experiment here.
0: All right.
1: So a new study found that kids first pick up language biases around the age of 3 from cartoons because it's very common for villains to speak in non-standard and foreign accents. Now, when you think of a villain, I want you to write down what nationality are they? Okay? When you think villain and you think of a bad guy like in a movie or something, whatever, write down what you think immediately, what it is. All right? Because, Carmen, you do this too.
3: Got it.
1: All right? Everybody got theirs written down?
0: Done.
1: I have a feeling me, Mike, and Joe are going to be the same. Carmen's going to be different, and Gio may be with us or with Carmen.
0: Okay.
1: All right. What was yours?
0: German.
1: What was yours?
5: Russian.
1: Mine was Russian.
0: I almost had Russian.
1: Mine was Russian / German.
0: Okay. Yeah, so I almost had Russian.
1: So we're all right. Gio, what's yours?
2: I wrote British.
1: You wrote British?
2: Yeah.
1: Interesting.
0: Hello?
1: Carmen, what'd you write?
3: Russian.
1: Oh, really? Oh. Interesting.
0: My first thought was Russian, and then I just kept saying, we will make you tell the truth. You know, and I went, all right, that's more German.
1: I thought either Russian or German for sure, which is funny that, you know, we're very similar. But also
5: Cold War.
1: Yeah. But I thought, Carmen, for some reason, I thought yours would be Middle Eastern.
0: Mm. Oh.
1: Because the time that she grew up,
0: right,
1: that would seem more likely.
3: But they didn't really make movies about that until, like, after the fact.
0: Yeah.
3: And because that happened when I was in fifth grade.
1: And because they became so woke that now they go, the terrorists should be Middle Eastern. And they're like, I don't think we can do that.
3: Right.
1: Why don't we just make them some sort of European, you know, something, whatever. But I thought that was pretty interesting because whenever you think of cartoons, you definitely think.

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1: That didn't work either, so she verbally threatened them. They called the cops, and when the officers showed up, they found Ashley with her gun, which was loaded. They also saw her on the store's surveillance cameras, as well as footage from employee's phone. She was hit with multiple charges, including assault, disturbing the peace, and reckless endangerment. She has also been banned from Taco Bell.
2: Oh, no.
1: Yeah. So she's from Maryland. She's 30 years old. Her name is Ashley Andrews. She's at the Taco Bell. It's taking a little while, and she goes, oh, I just flashed my peace.
2: Yep.
1: No big deal. Mike Kelta, hot or not?
2: Not only is she not hot, there's a significant dental issue.
1: Oh.
2: That's what I say.
1: All right.
2: Yeah, not
1: Gio,
2: hot.
1: What do you think?
3: Yeah. She's a larger gal, and she's not hot.
1: Okay. Carmen, what do you got?
4: If you're threatening Taco Bell with a gun,
3: yeah.
4: You are
1: I want my Taco Bell. Yeah. Let's get it going. Joe has it on Bone TV. You guys have it on your phone. All three said hot. I mean, not hot. All three, absolutely correct.
2: Oh, boy.
1: Oh, yep. Piggy. Come on, Piggy.
3: Yeah.
4: That's just not a hot action.
1: No.
4: If she was drunk at Taco Bell... That's a hot girl. Just mad that you didn't get your food?
1: No. In the afternoon?
4: Yeah.
3: That beef and bean chalupa is way too important to her.
2: Beef and bean chalupa.
1: You better put more sour cream on it than that, honey.
3: Yeah.
1: Yeah, she is not hot. Not good at all. 59% of Americans have had hot dogs at least once per month, Joe.
2: Joe, and I got hot dogs here if you need one.
1: 40% of them say they... never have any health risks from eating them. And I have a dream come true for you, Joe.
5: Oh, no. Okay.
1: Pringles will be selling flavored hot dog buns in Pringle cans. How you like that? It's a limited edition. I know you don't. Joe loves it.
2: No.
1: It's a limited edition hot dog buns infused with three different flavors. 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There's going to be two different drops. One is going to be tomorrow, Joe.
5: Okay.
1: And then all the next one will be Wednesday the 15th, which just so happens to be National Hot Dog Day.
2: Oh.
1: How do you like that?
5: All right.
1: Yeah.
3: Hell yeah.
2: Joe, will you get dogs rolling that morning?
5: I will. I mean, if that what you is that what you want me to do, Michael?
2: I mean, I feel like that morning we should celebrate with a little.
5: All right.
2: And don't forget all the fixins.
1: Okay. Oh, yeah. You got to have the fixins.
2: I want a lot of fix.
3: What's your go-to dog, Joe? Like Oscar Mayer, ballpark?
5: My go-to dog is just a little bit of relish and hot mustard.
3: That's not what he asked.
4: Yeah. No.
1: Not condiments. He asked, what's your go-to dog?
2: Your ballpark
1: brand of
2: Frank
1: dog?
2: Guy.
5: Yeah. Oh, I like the Nathans.
3: Yeah. Those are good.
5: But I also like, the larger sausage that has like the cheese injected in it.
1: Oh, yeah. Yeah.
2: I'm an old school.
1: Johnsonville Bratwurst.
5: Yeah.
2: I'm a skinny soubrette guy.
1: Yeah.
2: Oh, I like a little thin snap dog.
1: You like those rippers?
2: Rippers.
1: You like the rippers?
2: Yeah.
1: Mm-hmm.
3: Oh, this is making me so hungry.
2: For one right now.
3: So fat.
5: I mean, we should probably have a hot dog station here.
2: I have hot dogs currently cooked and in the refrigerator right now.
5: All right.
2: Yeah.
1: I saw, I don't know if it was off the guy that you put out the other day. The guy was like 40 hot dogs. That's always a good
5: 40
1: thing to
5: bring. 40 hot dogs to any party.
1: He goes, birthday, 40 hot dogs. Funeral, 40 hot dogs. Yeah, just bring
2: them. Yeah.
1: Always show up with 40
2: Nobody's
1: hot dogs.
2: Nobody's mad at somebody who shows up with 40 hot dogs for anything.
1: But then I was watching. I don't know whether it was from that or whatever, but they were talking about different stuff. And he goes, nice hot dog with some horse relish on it. And I'm like, horse relish? That's not a thing.
2: No.
3: If we just had dogs rolling all the time out here.
2: Right, that's what I'm saying. We need the dogs rolling.
3: A 7-Eleven? If we offered Big Show a hot dog on his way out, he'd love that.
1: It'd be nice.
2: How many shows are doing that? We need to do that.
3: All right. Oh, yeah, that was the show that had hot dogs rolling on the thing.
2: Joe, get rid of the fireplace and bring in a rolling machine.
1: Have Michael. Some to go with the foil on it.
5: Yeah. Have it to
2: little,
5: go.
2: Little,
5: take it
2: little
5: far.
2: Paper trays that say Mike Calta Show on them. Yes. Thank you for being a guest on the Mike Calta Show.
3: Take a hot dog.
2: Take a hot dog. Oh, man, we're on to something.
3: No other show,
2: no show
3: is doing that.
2: Take your omelet station, Steve Harvey, and show it up your ass.
1: Get ketchup, mustard, and relish, and it comes out of Joe's mouth. You push down on Joe's head, and it comes out of his mouth.
2: By the way, if you're missing this, or if you're just joining the show this morning, Big Show, Paul White from the AEW Wrestling was in the studio with us, and the picture of him and Joe together.

0: cover is laughable. You have to see it. It's on our Instagram at the Mike Halpin Show. Go take a look. It's not AI. It is definitely not AI.
1: Worst tag team ever.
2: No, he can pick you up and just like throw him.
1: Yeah. Gio, you talk about a lot about this because Carmen moved into the new place. She's got a pool. You don't have a pool.
3: No,
1: very jealous of the pool.
3: You.
1: And she's taking over your whole city and stuff. Well, if you don't have access to a pool this summer, why not rent someone else's? Oh. They say that backyard pool rentals is now becoming a growing trend. So, Carmen, something you could do.
4: I'm in.
1: Let people rent your pool.
4: Hell yeah.
0: Yeah, I read about that, about people at Airbnb and pools. That's something. I'm going away. I should Airbnb my pool for the week while I'm gone.
1: That's weird, though.
0: I know. I don't want people in my
1: and
0: house.
1: And I would imagine that you're...
4: Well, no, you don't got to let them in your house. You just have to... They just have to be able to get to your back gate.
1: Mike, according to Carmen, you don't got to let them in your house.
0: I don't got
1: to
0: let them.
4: You don't got to let them.
3: I just wait for Carmen to leave, and then I just go jump in the pool.
1: Yeah. Yeah, but if you were to build, like, you know, a lot of people will have, like, a duplex, and they just have it shut off where they can't get up to the upstairs or they can't get to the downstairs, whatever it is. If you have it where they can just go to the pool... but not get any access to your house and stuff. Yeah.
0: I do. That would be nice. Galvin, Vivor. Are you familiar with that company? Vivor?
1: Vivor.
0: Not Fivor.
1: Vivor.
0: Vivor dog.
1: No.
0: V-E-V-O-R.
1: What is it?
0: Moose just sent it to me.
1: Okay.
0: Online.
1: Mm-hmm.
0: Barely used Vivor hot dog roller.
1: Oh.
0: We could actually get one like the one that they have at 7-Eleven.
1: Oh, that's what
0: $50. $50, Joe.
5: We're in.
0: I'm in. I'm going to buy it.
5: Yep.
0: I'm on it now.
5: Do it. I will add it to my duties, Michael. No. I walk in, I throw six dogs off.
3: I mean, the guests would love that.
1: I feel like this is going to go just like the cookie machine.
4: Yeah, you use it once.
1: Yeah.
2: No, just no, part not, of Joe's duties
0: no.
2: now.
0: Yeah, no, he's got, Joe has never slacked on his duties.
2: Mm-hmm. Throw the dogs on before you do the trash, though.
5: Of course.
2: I don't want to deal with it after that. Trash dogs.
1: How did Mike's house burn down? You're never going to believe
0: dogs
1: this.
0: Dogs are rolling.
1: Yeah.
2: They bought a hot dog machine off of eBay. Yep.
0: Joe, just some of the comments of the picture of you and Big Show.
5: Yeah.
0: Holy S. This picture made my morning. Future Hall of Famer and Paul White. It's all up on Instagram at the Mike Calt the Show. Go take a look at it. It's very funny. People loved Big Show this morning.
1: Yeah, he was great.
0: Yeah.
1: God, that's amazing how the difference between you two, Joe.
5: He's like four of me.
1: Yeah.
2: Like, you guys live such different lives.
0: If you were in prison, you'd have no choice to do whatever he wanted you to do.
5: That's right.
0: Yeah.
1: Look at his hand on Joe's shoulder. It takes up half of Joe's back.
0: Keep in mind, he's smaller now. Yeah. Like, imagine when he was bigger.
1: Oh, right.
0: He was even
1: right.
0: bigger than that.
1: That's insane. Today is World Chocolate Day.
0: Yeah, it is.
1: Are you a fan?
0: No.
1: You like chocolate? The milk chocolate? Really like. You like the dark chocolate? Any kind of chocolate?
0: I prefer dark chocolate, but I'm not really a chocolate. I like chocolate candy, but I don't like chocolate ice cream or chocolate cake. Or
4: hate white stuff. Chocolate. That's not real chocolate.
1: What easy
4: chocolate?
1: Racist.
0: Yeah.
1: I do like chocolate-covered things. Chocolate-covered
0: yes.
1: pretzels.
0: Peanuts.
1: Chocolate-covered, yeah, different stuff like that is good.
0: I'll give you that. I mean, you mix it with something else.
1: Yeah.
0: We do have a lot of candy in this house, and every once in a while I'll just grab a piece of chocolate, but I don't love it. I'm just eating meat.
1: I don't think I'm ever getting chocolate for any, you know what I mean? Like,
0: yeah.
1: I'm not just buying chocolate. I don't really do candy bar. I'll do, like, protein bars that have, like, a dark chocolate on them or something. Dark chocolate, I got to be honest with you, I don't really like, but I know it's supposed to be better for you.
0: Yeah.
1: But people always say, like, milk chocolate, like, American chocolate is the worst. People
0: like not good or
1: yeah, but like have you had other chocolate, like real chocolate, like Swiss,
0: yeah, I've had Belgian chocolate.
1: You know,
0: chocolate,
1: that
0: yeah.
1: different type of stuff. Oh, don't too soon. They already just beat us. But yeah, so they say that like milk chocolate, like American chocolate is like plastic.
3: It's like the cheapest.
1: Yeah.
3: Yeah.
1: But
3: yeah, Hershey seems to be doing pretty all right.
1: Oh, they're doing okay.
0: Gonna make it.
1: They're doing okay. I do like a lot of different fake chocolate flavors too, like Yoo-hoo. Or Nestle Quick and that type of stuff. Did you see singer Lauren Bennett, or Bennett rather, who sang on LMFAO's Party Rock Anthem? She died.
3: Oh, no.
1: She was only 37 years old. No word on the cause of death.
0: Oh, my God.
1: I will be honest with you. Did not know there was a female on there.
0: Me.
1: All I remember is the two guys, and I can barely remember how the song went.
0: With the haircut and
1: right.
0: the other one. Yeah.
1: But she was an attractive... young lady, 37 years old, dead.
0: Well, that's what happens.
1: We'll see what happens.
3: I'm looking at this hot dog roller. It holds 30 dogs, Joe.
1: Oh.
0: There's nothing else we do today is going to be as interesting as Joe making hot dogs on a hot dog roller.
1: Joe, now you have to figure out the math.
5: Okay.
1: There's four of us in here.
5: Right.
1: That holds 30 dogs. Mm-hmm. How many packages, how many dogs per package, how many buns per package?
0: Jesus.
1: Yeah, so that's all on you. Get out your abacus.
5: All right. Don't worry. I'm on it.
1: We were talking to Paul White, the wrestler, and brought up Ric Flair. Well, wrestling legend Ric Flair got duped by a fake booking scam for the Joe Rogan Experience. Yeah. The podcast host found out about it later on and apologized, which not his fault, whatever. He said what it is they're just going around to empty your bank account, and it's just a scam. So if you got an email from me like that, you know, he said, sorry, Ric Flair. But it's not really from him.
3: When we tried to call Ric Flair, he demanded payment to come on the air.
1: Yeah.
3: Said he only does paid interviews.
0: I know. That's so funny to me. I don't think we've ever paid anyone to be on this show. I think I lied to somebody once and told them I would give the money and then didn't.
1: We offered Antonio Brown.
0: Yeah. We did a significant amount of money.
1: Cryptocurrency. PlayStation. Yeah, a bunch of different stuff.
3: He told me, send the bag or go away.
0: Right.
1: I think I know who we said. Oh, yeah. That's totally fine. Bagel guy. The little short little bagel guy.
0: Oh, really?
1: I think that's who it was where you were like, yeah, we'll send you some money or something.
3: Oh, remember the chimp lady? She wanted to get paid, too, to come on the show.
0: What was the chimp lady?
3: Remember there was that documentary, and it was the woman who talked to chimps?
0: She wanted to get paid.
3: She wanted to get paid, yeah, because they just come out, so she was getting a lot of requests, and she wanted like $200 to do the show.
0: That's so funny.
3: So I said, yeah, we'll totally work it out.
0: Yeah.
1: By the way, if you never watched that on HBO, I don't know if it's still on there or on demand, whatever, that chimp crazy.
3: Yeah. Oof,
1: that is some wild stuff.
0: That is what I need the most in my life, somebody to tell me what to watch.
1: Yeah.
0: Because there's just too many things. I don't know where to start. I opened up the movie app yesterday, and I looked at all the movies that were available, and I went, there's nothing to watch. But meanwhile, there's 4,000, 40,000 movies on there. I just don't know which. I didn't even know. I've never heard of half of the movies.
1: Right, but also, there's nothing that piques my interest. I go through it, and I look at it.
0: Not by the picture.
1: Oh, by the way, speaking of movies, Gio, Devil Wears Prada 2 is terrible. You're right. Oh my god, it's so bad. It's just like there's nothing to it. It was really awful.
3: It is kind of generic.
1: Yeah, it is very generic. Yeah. That's like I feel like I didn't even watch it.
3: Right.
1: It was just like
0: it was unnecessary.
1: It was just time taken up.
3: Yeah.
1: Yeah, it was really bad.
3: I mean, I saw it in the theater, and that's probably why I maybe enjoyed it more. I don't know.
4: See, I still haven't seen it. I just imagine it's exactly what we all expected after 20 years.
1: Yeah.
4: It's the same exact movie, same jokes. They're just older.
0: Well, in the very beginning when she's walking to work and they're playing a montage and there's music in the background and she's getting ready and walking through the city.
4: Right.
0: And she walks past these people as they're carrying some blue dresses in. And she looks at it, and that's a total nod to the first one, the blue dress thing. And she just looks and laughs and walks away, and you're like, oh, boy, is it going to be that the whole movie?
3: Yeah. Man, what do we expect from a sequel, though? Yeah, this is exactly what you want.
4: After 20 years.
0: I want the same greatness I got in the first movie in a different story.
3: But you didn't even watch it, so you even know if it's the greatness.
0: No, I turned it off. It was terrible.
1: And the problem is because we live in the woke culture, they have to point out that she can't do that anymore and can't act that way. And that was the whole great thing about her was her throwing her thing, steak.
4: But now she has to learn a new trade.
3: Yeah, right. I thought it was funny that now she's forced to like work in modern day culture.
1: No, because you're hamstringing her, and that's her whole thing. Her whole character was that.
3: Yeah.
1: And that's what you liked about her, and now you're taking that away, and it's just like, all right, what is that, a dragon that can't spit fire? Okay.
0: Yeah, I wanted to see that.
1: Exactly. Now it's just a lizard.
0: Well, I didn't like it either, and I won't watch it.
3: Well, most sequels are garbage.
1: Yeah.
3: Except Top Gun Maverick.
0: Did you know there was a Big Lebowski sequel? Did we talk about that?
3: Oh, yeah.
1: I think so.
3: It's just with the Jesus.
0: Yeah.
3: It's horrible.
0: It sounds horrible.
3: Yeah, I don't even consider it part of the Big Lebowski.
0: I saw an Instagram thing yesterday and showed you movies you didn't know were sequels.
3: Yeah, I watched the same thing. Like, I gave it the Devil Wears Prada 2 treatment you did. I watched it for 10 minutes. I thought, ugh, I hate this. Yeah.
1: It's so funny because you have to know that different actors are like, listen, I know this is going to be terrible, but they're paying me so much money.
0: Yeah, they tell you that.
1: I have to do it, you know?
0: They tell you that,
3: I think it's like The Legend of Jesus or something.
0: Jesus Rolls.
3: Jesus Rolls, yeah. Horrible. Like, it's good as a character.
0: Yeah.
3: You know? Not everybody can be Aldous Snow.
1: Yeah, that's it, man. Well, like, whenever they did Dumb and Dumber or whatever, or whichever one it was, where Jim Carrey wasn't involved, the writers weren't involved, but the studio owned the thing so they could do it. Those guys who played them did a fantastic job. The story was terrible.
3: Yeah.
1: But the guys who played younger Harry and Lloyd did a great job. But it was just a terrible movie.
3: Yeah, had they had a good script, it would have been good. Because, like Galvin said, they had the mannerisms, the voice.
1: Nailed it.
3: Everything was, like, perfect.
0: So that's one of the most surprising things to me ever is that the Three Stooges movie. Terrible movie. Excellent job as the Three Stooges.
1: Oh, yeah.
0: All three of those guys were fantastic.
1: Yeah.
0: And that movie came out in early 2000s, maybe 2006, probably. 2007. It was the first movie I ever legally downloaded. I didn't know how to do it, and I was trying it, and I was figuring out everybody was starting to do it at the time, and I got in trouble for it.
1: Oh,
0: I got Verizon sent me a thing that said you're illegally downloading this movie, and I went, "Is this what I'm going to go to jail for? The Three Stooges movie?
1: No.
0: please get me on something good, movie.
1: I had to have it.
3: The long-awaited sequel never pans out.
4: No.
0: There have been exceptions.
4: There's only one.
3: Who?
0: Which one?
4: Top Gun.
0: Nope.
1: No,
0: Color of Money.
1: Color of Money, yeah. The Hustler.
0: Which Color of Money was...
4: How long?
1: It was
0: 30 years?
1: Yeah, at least.
4: Okay.
0: Yeah, and it was great. I would say it was great. Like, both the movies were good.
4: The second one
0: was great.
1: Well, it's funny because Color of Money can stand on its own. Right. You know what I mean? You didn't have to know that it was The Hustler. In fact, I don't even know whether I did at the time whenever it came out. I may have, but then, you know, went back and watched The Hustler, and The Hustler's great.
3: Like, I think this new Austin Powers sequel is going to stink.
1: Oh, yeah. I have a feeling it's going to be funny.
3: I don't know.
1: I have a feeling it's going to be funny, and I may just be being naive, whatever.
0: No, but I just think we're not going to find those jokes funny anymore.
3: Yeah,
0: Schwing is not funny anymore. Do I Make You Horny is not funny anymore.
1: Well, Schwing was the other one.
0: Whatever.
3: Yeah. Same thing. I don't think it's going to be.
1: By the way, that would be hilarious.
0: If
1: he said Schwing and he's like, wrong movie. And he's like, oh, sorry.
3: Yeah.
1: Do I Make You Horny, baby?
3: Coming to America 2, horrible. Happy Gilmore 2, horrible.
1: I didn't even
3: Dumb
1: watch,
3: and Dumberer, horrible.
1: I didn't even watch Coming to America. I watched the Happy Gilmore. That made me hate everybody so much.
3: So
1: they
3: bad.
1: Just said, let's get every famous person and anybody who has anything and put them in the algorithm and put them in the movie.
3: Yeah.
1: There is no rhyme or reason to have any of those people in the movie.
3: The Super Troopers sequel, horrible.
1: Oh, like, that was terrible. Super Troopers, they might as well have just saved all the money, had those guys sit in a room and go, you guys remember the first movie? Wasn't that great? And we would have been like, yeah, that was great.
3: They made, Eddie Murphy made a Beverly Hills Cop, a new Beverly Hills Cop that came out like a year ago.
0: Nope.
3: That was horrible too.
0: Nope. Come on,
3: guys. I watched 20 minutes of that. I'm like, this is garbage. He's fat and not funny.
1: Well, the good news is.
0: That's a great name of the movie. Fat and not funny.
1: Good news is we don't have to have any of those actors anymore. Controversial AI generated digital persona. Tilly Norwood will star in the upcoming feature film, Misaligned. It's making the first time a completely virtual actor has been cast as a lead in the movie.
3: It's over.
1: Is that crazy or what?
0: Well, so is the whole movie AI?
1: I don't know whether the whole movie is, but she is cast as the lead in the movie, and she is AI.
0: Well, then the whole movie has to be AI. They can't just put her in the movie.
1: So, Roger Rabbit.
3: What's the difference between this and a CGI movie? If the movie's completely CGI, it's still fake actors.
0: Yeah, but the CGI has real actors. They're just computer-generated images into something.
3: They're doing the voices.
0: Yeah.
3: But, I mean,
0: they're usually wearing the costumes and physically acting it out, too. They just have those...
1: Dots.
0: Those little dot things on them.
3: Yeah.
0: So they're going through the physical motions of creating the movie and acting.
1: I don't know the technology, whether they would be able to put an AI actress in with real people.
0: Real person,
1: or how that works out and stuff. So I sent you a picture. I mean, you've seen the girl before. The Tilly Norwood. But that'll be interesting
0: to
1: see.
0: How does she have a name? Tilly Norwood.
3: Yeah, like, let's make it up.
0: Yeah.
3: It's only a matter of time. You're going to have AI movies. You're going to have AI podcasts.
4: But that's why
3: you're going to have AI everything.
4: But that's why the actors were fighting.
3: Yeah.
4: You know?
1: Yeah.
3: To protect their likeness.
4: Right.
0: I watched a maybe 4-minute video of something. It was a monster fighting something like a predator kind of guy in the forest in the snow. And it was amazing. And it was all AI. And I wrote a comment. I said, I don't know what I just watched, but I would watch the rest of this. If this was a real movie. And that comment still has like 1,000 likes on it. It's just, people do such good stuff with AI.
3: There's people now that are saying that they're making AI music, and they think that they're artists because they're making AI music.
1: Oh, well, they had a bunch of hits on the on Spotify, and the one guy who was making money off of it, he was putting out a whole bunch of fake songs
6: just have an AI generate, and it was making all kind of money.
3: There was some guy that kept trying to send me AI music to check out, and so I'm like, you didn't make this, dude. Like,
1: yeah, it's also, we can all do that. Like, right. That's not a...
3: That's the thing.
4: But the prompts are different, and, you know, obviously people are getting listens. Are your A songs getting listens?
0: AI.
4: What?
0: You just said it wrong. It's your lip. It's okay.
1: Whoopi Goldberg missed yesterday's The View. I'm sure you all know because you watch all the time.
3: Love it.
1: It was because Mount Etna erupted. She is stuck in Sicily because the airports are closed because it erupted. So she's stuck over
3: there. Man, that show is super popular.
1: I would have to imagine somehow Trump made this happen.
3: I'm sure. Yeah. The housewives love it.
1: This seems kind of weird and random, but Brooke Shields is going after South Park creators Trey Parker and Matt Stone for allegedly underpaying their workers at their Colorado restaurant, Casa Bonita, which we just talked about the other day.
0: Is she on some SAG AFTRA thing?
1: Well, the controversy stems from the owners eliminating tipping and instituting a guaranteed fixed wage of how much per hour?
0: $15.
1: You're not going to be able to get tips, but we'll pay you this much an hour. $15 per hour. Carmen, what do you think would be good? You worked in the service industry.
4: Oh, not able to get tips?
0: You don't have to. Like, they give you a livable wage, so you don't need tips.
1: Yeah, so, but you're going to get this per hour. What would you take? What would be something you'd be like, oh, that's pretty good?
4: I would think, but out there.
1: Think about it. Also, even when it's slow and you don't have a lot of tables and you're still making this amount as opposed to, hoping for tips and making $2 an hour.
4: Yeah, you'd need like 17, 18 an hour.
1: Okay.
3: This place is like a tourist roadside attraction type place where it's bringing in people. Mm-hmm. $20 an hour at least.
5: I'd say, 22.
1: $30 an hour.
0: Oh, that's pretty good.
1: They're paying $30 an hour and Brooke Shields is bitching about it.
0: No, but that's to the, so here's the problem is that that's the wait staff. The entertainers that are in there, the singers and actors and all that stuff, they're saying that those people are now not getting paid enough money.
1: But that's fixed wage for all the different people. Yeah, and that's what it is. So as an advocate for performers' rights, Shields has stepped in to represent unionized workers who are demanding a review and adjustment of the current pay model.
0: Yeah.
3: They're just going to get rid of all the performers then.
1: But also, what are you supposed to get paid? You're working in a goddamn restaurant.
0: Yeah, but there's singers and dancers and actors and divers and all that stuff.
1: Be better and go and do an album. And do a concert.
0: Yeah.
1: You know what I mean? Like, no offense.
3: Yeah.
1: That's like anything.
0: Well, that's my argument as well, is that not that they should have to pay them more money. That is, if you don't want to work, they don't work there. That's the thing. If it doesn't seem like it's for you, don't do it.
1: Pitbull Toddler, we play and we demand a certain amount. And if people are not willing to pay that, then we don't play that.
0: Thank you anyway.
1: Yeah. And we're not going to go, ooh, they should change their rules. I just don't understand that.
0: A couple of times we made them change the rules.
1: Well, I mean, we can make them change the rules, but
3: I love when people say, that's a lot of money. Yeah, for you.
1: Yeah.
0: Hey, by the way, I want to remind everybody, July 17th, we are off next week for vacation. And on that Friday, we're coming back because Pitbull Toddler is playing at Ferg's in St. Pete. We have the honor of opening up for Firehouse and Warrant, which I'm very excited about. Probably would have gone to that show either way.
1: Yeah.
0: Now I get to play with them. And I tried to explain this to my son the other day. I said, me playing with Warrant is the equivalent of you and maybe Kanye or somebody. You know what I'm saying? Like
3: Kanye.
0: Like somebody that he likes.
1: That pretty big.
3: Yeah. Didn't Kanye just listen, do a football stadium?
0: No,
1: Warrant was huge at one point.
0: I don't mean the size of the bands. I mean he's a fan of, and now he gets to play with that person.
1: Yeah.
0: I was a huge Warrant fan, and now I've seen Warrant 5 times live, you know? And which is pretty good considering they only really toured in a small window in the 90s.
1: Right.
0: And I saw them about 5 times and loved the band, loved that Cherry Pie album, and loved the album after it, loved the album before it. And now to go see them and to be able to play with them, feel very privileged.
1: In more Joe news, we get the hot dog buns and stuff, but this is for Joe and maybe two other people that care about it. Danny Elfman announces a 2026 fall North American tour. The tour coincides with the release of a new, as of yet unannounced, studio album. No Florida dates, though, Joe. Looks like the closest, you could go up to Atlanta, September 18th. He's going to be up in Atlanta at Shaky Knees Festival.
0: Oh, that sounds someplace that you would enjoy, Joe.
5: Yeah, it does sound fantastic. I hope he does some songs off of the Midnight Run soundtrack.
1: Oh, man.
0: Oh, man.
3: Old Shaky Knees.
0: Yeah. If you want to see a picture of Pap and the Big Show, Paul White from AEW Wrestling, you can go to our Instagram page at the Mike Calta Show and check it out now. If you want to see what a 5'2" man looks next to a 7-footer, it is pretty amazing.
1: And then finally in news, when you were younger, did you make fun of stuff that old people would do?
0: Yes.
1: You think, oh, come on, I'm never.
0: And now I do those things?
1: Well, that's it. Now that you've gotten older, most of that stuff may be pretty fun for you now. There's a list floating around of old person habits that millennials, even though we're not millennials. Carmen, you're a millennial?
4: Yes.
1: Yeah. Used to mock, but now realize are pretty amazing and stuff.
0: Can I guess?
1: Sure.
0: Going to bed early.
1: Going to bed early is definitely on that list. Going to bed early is number 7 on there.
0: I would say that every night around 7 o'clock, I look at my wife and I go, how long? She goes, what? I go, how long till we can go to bed? She looks out the window and she goes, I don't know, maybe when the sun goes down. And I go, all right, well, I mean,
3: we can get to bed. Damn near 9 o'clock now.
0: Yeah, yeah, but I mean...
1: Oh, I have gone to bed sometimes. I've been like 6:30 or something. I go, I'm going to bed. I'll probably watch a little TV, but I'm going to bed now. Like, I'm done.
0: But you go by yourself?
1: Depends. My wife will go sometimes.
0: We shut it down.
1: Yeah.
0: When I go to bed, the house is on lockdown.
1: Oh, yeah.
0: That's it.
1: Yeah. What's some of the other stuff you think?
0: Eating early.
1: Eating early is on there as well. Let's see. Eating early dinner. Nothing is better than going out for 5 p.m. dinner. It's never busy. That comes in at number 2.
0: We went out to eat the other night at 6:30, and I thought that was too early, and it was perfect.
4: Never.
1: Oh, yeah.
4: You don't need reservations. Perfect. You're going out.
0: Most of the time you don't.
4: And you're home by, you know, 7:30, 8 o'clock, ready to go to bed. Boom, perfect.
0: Yeah, we were home. We were in bed before 10 o'clock.
1: Also, if you go into a restaurant and you see a bunch of old people in there, you're going to have the time of your life. Yeah. And it's going to be a great restaurant because they complain a lot. So if they're all in there, you know, it's already good.
0: Yeah.
1: Some of the other stuff that they have on here that, you know, made fun of whenever you were younger, old people and stuff. Carmen, drinking prune juice.
0: Okay. Oh.
1: People make fun of stuff. Yeah, get everything going. Everything gets cleared out. Going to bed early. Number 6, listening to music at a normal volume.
4: Oh, my God. I hate loud music.
1: Carmen, I'm going to tell you right now, I refuse. I refuse. I have to listen to music loud.
4: I get you, but that's why you're going to be deaf.
1: Yeah. Oh, going to be.
4: Yeah. Yeah. Already are. I like it at a reasonable amount. Like, Chad will play music on the speaker, and I'll go sit at a different, like, the table farther away from the speaker.
0: Yeah.
4: Because it's too loud for me.
1: I have one of those big, like, kicker JBL speakers, like the portable one. It's called, like, Extreme or something.
0: Right.
1: And I have it in my bathroom because I want it for my shower and stuff. Not loud enough.
0: Oh, really?
1: Yeah, it's to the point where I'm like, I want that to be louder. But also, I'm not annoying where if you're in the car with me, I'm not blasting unless you want me to. If I'm talking to someone or doing something, I don't pull up to stoplights and have it cranked up.
0: These are things I do in the car. These are things that I have currently said to my daughter when she goes, can you make it louder? I go, no, shut up and you'll hear it better. I go, oh man, what have I turned into?
1: Yeah,
0: shut up and you'll hear it.
1: Some of the other stuff old people do that we're doing now, getting off social media. Carmen, you said about that, shutting it down for every once in a while.
4: Yeah, just I don't need to be scrolling all day, every day.
0: I do, yeah.
4: I know, but it's getting to the point, like the last like 2 or 3 weeks, my phone, you know, at the end of each week, it tells you your screen time is up, your screen time is down. My screen time has been up. And it just keeps going up. And I'm like, I have to.
0: And it's the same thing, though, when people used to tell everybody in the 70s and 80s, don't watch TV too much. I feel like I have the equivalent of any bachelor's degree from all the things I learned from television. And I've learned, like, everything that Galvin talked about in news today, I already saw about on social media. Like, I'm familiar with all his stories, and I could talk to him about it because I know about it.
1: Yeah, but there's good and bad, obviously. There's also where you go, you know, it's 8 o'clock in the morning, and I go, okay, I'm going to go do this, whatever. And then I get on my phone, and then it's 10:30 in the morning, and I go, what happened?
0: Yeah, that's
1: you
0: true.
1: Just got 2.5 hours. You just got sucked away for doing nothing.
0: Yeah,
4: right.
0: I've been there.
4: Live life.
3: I find myself not liking social media more and more.
1: Yeah.
0: I only like Instagram.
1: What about not wasting anything?
0: Yeah, that's
4: I hate too. Throwing out food.
0: Me too.
4: That's my biggest pet peeve.
0: There's a whole chicken parm from Esposito's in the refrigerator, and I fear that the days have gone by.
1: I feel like I would throw not just food, everything out. I will throw anything out that hasn't been used. What are we doing with it? Get it out of here.
5: If you can
1: sell it or do something, whatever, but there's no reason. This has been sitting here for 4 years. We're never going to use it. Get rid of it for the love of God.
0: So there's a mirror that was in my daughter's bedroom.
1: Yeah.
0: And she got a new mirror.
1: Okay.
0: So the other mirror, it's a stand-up, you know, full-body mirror. The new mirror is in the hallway outside the bathroom. So I walked by it 100 times for weeks. And then finally I took it and I put it in the garbage can and I put it right at the top of the, you know, the thing. And my wife and daughter came home. They're like, why is that mirror in the garbage can? I go, I thought it was garbage. It's been in the hallway for a month. And no, we're going to do this and we're going to do that. So now it's back in the house, just leaning against the wall and doing nothing.
1: Right.
0: Doing nothing. It's the same way when I throw the washer and dryer away.
1: Yeah.
0: I'm just going to throw everything out.
5: Sometimes you get to a point, Michael, you just got to throw things away.
0: Throw things away.
3: Yeah. I try and hang on to everything so my wife will throw stuff away when I'm not home.
0: Yeah.
3: But then I don't realize it for like a couple days or like a week or so. I'm like, hey, where's that, you know, whatever. And she's like, oh, yeah, we got rid of that. I'm like, what do you mean you got rid of it?
0: Yeah.
3: And I just lose my mind.
0: I do the same way with bananas. My wife goes, I go, where's my banana? And she goes, oh, I threw it away. It was all brown. I go, are you eating it? No. Yeah. Okay, I'm good. I know when I can throw away a banana when I want to eat it.
1: My dad used to tell me all the time, he would be like, hey, there's some stuff in the garage, whatever. And I'm like, it's been 8 years. I haven't thrown it out, whatever. He didn't throw it out. And whenever I went to visit the one time, he goes, you want to look at that stuff? And I go, fine, I'll look at it. It was like some drum stuff and it was cymbals. I was like, oh my God. Yeah. I was like, thank God you didn't throw this out.
3: I had a TV out in the garage. She gave it away.
0: I was furious. I have an old chest, like an old pirate's chest almost. And it has all my comic books in it from when I lived in New York when I was a kid in Staten Island.
1: Oh, yeah.
0: And I don't think that I've opened it since I moved here.
1: Have you ever had them appraised or anything?
0: No. Look through and see.
1: They're all in plastic.
0: They're all in good shape. But I've had them, and there's other stuff in there, too. Since 1989, I haven't opened that thing. I'm thinking about busting it open now. That's like a time capsule. That's so weird.
3: I've got all my comic books in, like, a trunk as well. And I haven't gone to them in forever.
0: Yeah.
3: Like, last time I opened up, was my son was, like, 8 or 9. And he was kind of getting into comic books. So I'm like, I got a ton of comic books. Same thing. They're all unboarded and bagged.
1: It's funny. I don't have comic books, but I have a bunch of pictures of girls that I kissed.
0: Challenge accepted.
1: Staying home on the weekends.
5: Yeah.
1: Not going to do anything. Just going to stay home. Oh, what are you going to do?
3: I love that.
1: Nothing.
4: Yeah, it's too expensive to go out anymore.
0: You know what,
4: like,
0: though?
4: Honestly.
0: Carmen, I'm the opposite. I just run out of things that I want to do. Now if I want to do something, it's got to be something extreme. So it's got to cost me a lot of money.
1: Yeah. Well, but there's also got to be something you're interested in. I'm not going out just to go out.
0: Yeah. Right. That's me.
1: You got to have some sort of plan. There has to be something that's drawing me. Otherwise, I'm totally fine staying at home.
0: Yeah.
1: Yeah. And then we said eating your early dinner. That's one. And then this one. Number one on this list, I don't know whether they're in a specific order or whatever, but running. Someone said that when they were a teenager, they used to mock runners. Now it's their favorite thing to do.
0: Yeah. Oh, well, I'm not at that stage yet.
1: Yeah, I never made fun of him. My dad ran whenever I was younger, and we always ran, you know, so it's kind of a thing that we've always done. But yeah, there's certain, you see people, it's funny because you'll see people and you're like, you're new to running. You decided, I want to live longer, so I want to try and get out there and do it.
0: By the way, just for those people to clear it up, Tony Burton just texted me and he's wrong. He said, Godfather 2, Empire Strikes Back, Terminator 2, Toy Story 2, those aren't long-awaited sequels.
3: No.
0: They're just sequels. We're talking about the long-awaited sequels.
3: Yeah, those all
4: anything
3: came
4: over
3: out
4: 10 years.
0: Yeah.
3: With like two or three years after.
0: Within the movie, yeah.
3: Look at Godfather 3. That was a long-awaited sequel. Awful. Garbage.
0: Awful. Mm-hmm.
1: Well, there you go. That is it for news.
0: All right, Galvin, thank you. On that note, we must take a break. If you'd like to get through, I'm going to go to the phone calls next. 800-771-1025. This is the Mike Calta Show. 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
8: Pasco County with the only accident right now. It's westbound State Road 54. It's at Starkey Boulevard. crews are on the scene there, so use caution. No lanes blocked off just yet. Not big backup. Just give yourself a few extra minutes if that's the direction you're traveling this morning. I'm Monica with traffic.
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9: This is Fox 13's Dave Osterberg from the Sky Tower Weather Center. Hot and sweaty for your Tuesday. Just a 30% chance of a quick storm, but they're going to move inland again this afternoon with highs in the lower 90s. Warm and sultry tonight. Overnight low will be around 80 degrees and a 30% rain chance for Wednesday. Again, tomorrow's highs in the lower 90s.
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1: Are you playing this for any particular reason?
0: No, it just came up next in my rotation.
1: Oh.
0: Why? What's going on?
1: Because I believe yesterday was Ozzy and Sharon's like 46th anniversary, would have been.
0: Yes.
1: But then also, there was just recently the final show.
0: Oh, really?
1: Well, yeah, that happened, I think, like, what was it, July 5th or July 6th or something, just recently.
0: Nope, just a random Ozzy song.
1: Mm.
0: Before I go to the phone calls, I want to remind everybody that I will be out with Bud Light and Hooters. We'll be out there at the Hooters in Port Richey, the one that Gio and I love, and Moose and all of us used to hang out at when we were kids. It is a Hooters in Port Richey. It'll be happening on the 24th of July. We'll be out there from 11 to 1. Monica will be out there broadcasting live with JP. JP will give me approximately 4 minutes and 22 seconds to talk to them on the air before he kicks me off.
1: Yeah, that's enough, Kelton.
0: Yeah, and we'll all be out there celebrating, and we're registering people to win a trip to New York City to see the Rays take on the Yankees, which is currently happening, I believe, right now here at Tropicana Field. This will be the return trip back to New York, and we're sending you all the way up there, all expenses paid, to go see the game, courtesy of our friends at Bud Light and 1025 The Bone. That is on the 24th of this month at Hooters. Go check it out.
1: Yeah, the Yankees beat the Rays yesterday 5-1. That's the first of the, four games.
0: Lord knows they needed it. They were really crapping the bed. Travis, good morning. You're on the Mike Caldas Show. What's up, Travis?
2: Good morning. So I listen on the app. I'm a Davey Hines, just breeze through the commercials. I heard that you need some body and paint work done to your Hummer and Sprinter. I know you got some third-party recommendations. I actually own and operate my own body and paint shop here. I'm a loyal listener. I listen to every episode. If you want your cars to be perfect and you want a great price, just bring it to me, man.
0: Where are you at, Travis?
2: I am on 109th in Nebraska, not far from your dumpling spot.
1: Just go by, grab some dumplings.
0: Plug your place, at least. Give yourself get the people some information. I'm sure other people are looking to get body work done.
2: Yeah, the Dealer Recon. We're right here on 109th in Nebraska. Well, we do paint work, body work. We also do detailing, ceramic coating, paint corrections, any car needs. Great all prices, because we all have a lot of overhead. It's me and my dad and a couple workers.
0: I'm going to put you on hold, if you don't mind. Give Carmen your phone number so I can give you a call off the air, okay, buddy?
2: Absolutely.
0: All right, thank you. I appreciate you calling in, Travis. I need to get that fixed. Thank God we finally got a good one. I'm only kidding. There's been a million of people that have emailed me, but I'll get it to someone. Mike Calta Show. Oh, I missed out. I was hoping K-Pop Jason would call today.
3: You got K-Pop news?
0: I got K-Pop news.
3: Oh.
0: Although, Galvin, I don't know if you heard this.
3: Hmm.
0: At the Capitol Theater, Ann Wilson is going to be doing a show where she comes out and, I guess, sings alone without Hart.
1: Oh, yeah?
0: Yeah. I think that'd be great to see her live.
1: Yeah, I got to see Hart last time they came through. It was Hart and Cheap Trick, and I went and saw them. They sounded fantastic.
0: She still got it?
1: Yeah, she was sitting down, you know, a little bit. She's getting a little bit older, and, you know, I think she had some health problems and stuff, but the voice is still there. I mean,
0: that's amazing.
1: Was crushing. Yeah.
0: That video that pops up on the algorithm all the time of them singing Stairway to Heaven is fantastic.
1: Oh, yeah, when they did the Kennedy Center thing. Yeah, but they had the Love Mongers. Yeah, they did all the different Zeppelin stuff. And they love Zeppelin, and they did it very well.
0: Yeah, she can really sing that stuff.
1: Yeah.
3: If you're sitting down, it's time to hang it up.
0: No, not necessarily.
1: Tell it to BB King.
3: No, nobody wants to see that. Nobody wants to see that.
0: It's not true. I want to sit down. I don't mind if you're sitting down.
3: Yeah, but, I mean, we said Mike Love of the Beach Boys, he sits down now.
0: He's not singing either.
3: Yeah.
0: And Wilson is still singing at full power. Mike Love is not singing. He's just standing there looking with his
4: jeans. And do you really want to watch her perform?
0: Yes.
4: Or you just want to watch her sing? No, I'm saying like...
0: No, that's why I want to see her sing.
4: Right. Do you really care if she's dancing?
1: Yeah. She's never been like a, you know, oh man, can't wait to see the show of it. You know, you going for the voice.
3: I think of Ozzy strapped into that chair.
1: That obviously was sad. That was his last one. Yeah. And that was because they didn't want him to fall down.
3: Eventually, you just need to hang it up.
1: Yeah. Oh, yeah, for sure. There's a lot of that. But what if your still voice is 100% and your body is not that great? And she's not dancing around.
3: If they are singing, but if they're lip syncing and they're just sitting in the chair.
0: No, that's too much. She's singing.
3: Yeah.
0: If she says, listen, I can still hit those notes and I can still belt out these tunes, but I can't run around this stage. Sit down and relax. I don't mind, especially if she's on a stool where if she's kind of eye to eye with you. If she's sitting in one of those chairs, that's a problem.
3: Let it go. Just let it go. Oh, it's over. It's over. No. You had a run. You had a great run.
1: What about like B.B. King, though? B.B. King, almost his whole career, he was sitting in the throne.
3: Because he was fat. That's why he was too fat to stand.
1: And
3: if
1: you,
3: start out.
0: Yeah, but he's sitting there. Listen, I'm going to tell you, holding that base after 2 hours starts to hurt you back a little bit.
3: But he started out like that, so it's okay.
1: He set the precedent?
3: Yeah. Like, you look at him like, oh, he's too fat. He can't stand.
5: You think she's in Frankie Valli territory?
3: I haven't seen any live stuff, but I mean, who knows? Mm-hmm. I don't think anybody's. I think nobody's in that territory.
1: No. Right.
3: Mike Love is on his way. He's very close.
1: Mm-hmm. David Lee Roth. David Lee Roth. His thing is he doesn't sit down. He still does the kicks and does all that stuff. Can't sing at all.
3: No.
1: So you got to be able to do one or the other. You have to be able to sit down and sing or stand up and flip and not
3: just
1: be great.
3: Sit there on a chair.
1: Vince can't do either. By the way, I saw a thing of Vince the other day and they said, ooh, lip sync fail. And it was like perfectly clear Motley Crue song. And he's like,
0: yeah, I saw that. It was terrible.
1: Down by his waist.
0: And what was he wearing? The Thriller jacket?
1: I don't know.
0: He had a red and black leather thing on.
1: It's like notes and it's like, yeah. And then he moves the microphone away and it's still just as loud. And you're like, you know,
0: we know. So embarrassing.
3: Like, if you go to see Motley Crue and Vince is sitting in a chair, you're not. Well, it's
1: but he
3: like,
1: can't sing either.
3: Right. So he's got the double whammy.
1: Right. That's why I picked drums, so I can sit down.
3: Yeah.
0: I often look over at you and I'm very jealous.
1: Yeah.
0: That you're just sitting there beating away at the drums.
1: Sometimes I'll watch the Stray Cats and I'll go, relax. Yeah. You don't need to stand up playing drums making us look bad.
0: Have you heard of this guy, Brian Johnson, not the lead singer of AC/DC, but the guy who is part of Project Blueprint, where he is taking supplements and doing these ridiculous things to live forever?
1: Yeah.
0: Have anybody watched the documentary?
1: No.
0: Carmen, did you watch it?
4: No, I did not.
0: Oh, I watched it. I thought we discussed it on the show.
3: I saw clips.
4: I saw trailers and stuff of it, but I was just like, this guy's a psycho.
0: He definitely comes across as a psycho. He's an American entrepreneur. He's a billionaire. And he's been on these TV and the documentary and all these shows that he goes on for anti-aging techniques. He's spending millions of dollars to extend his life and reduce his biological age to that of an 18-year-old from 48 years old. He refers to it as Project Blueprint, and he takes 54 supplements a day, eats every meal between 6 a.m. and 11:30 a.m., and follows a strict exercise regimen. In 2023, he even underwent a six-month, one-time, one-liter plasma transfusion, one of which was donated to him by his son. And despite his efforts to live forever, Johnson has discovered that immortality may not be in reach because he has been diagnosed with an autoimmune disease.
1: No.
0: And to me, that is hilarious.
1: Yeah.
0: I'm sorry, but this guy who's trying so much to live forever, his whole life has just become him living forever, and they were like, boom, autoimmune disease. His stomach is actually eating itself. And then bad news number two, he said 5% of people have it, and it's more likely because it hides, and most people don't get to see it. He was unaware of his condition, but now he's trying to find a cure. Currently, it only has treatments to manage the symptoms. It has no cure. He said he's going to try and solve it, and that'll be his new thing that we watch now.
1: Yeah, by the way, 48 years old, doesn't look great. Doesn't look bad, but it's not like, oh, my God, you're 48.
0: Still has the cheekbones and the body of a 38-year-old. Like, I would say he's not 18.
1: Body
0: but
1: looks better than face.
0: Yes.
1: Face looks 48.
4: Joe, that is not the guy.
0: What are you showing, Joe?
5: Brian Johnson.
1: No.
0: Please tell me what you're showing.
3: What are you showing? AC/DC.
1: It's not even AC/DC. It's some
4: old
1: Indian-looking guy.
0: What do you search, Joe?
5: That's Brian Johnson.
0: I know, but it's a common name.
1: Hang on. And let's break this down, Joe. Now, Brian Johnson's a very common name. We already know AC/DC singer Brian Johnson. So wouldn't you put in anti-aging Brian Johnson?
0: What did you put in?
5: Project Blue Pen.
1: I sent a
5: Johnson
1: picture.
5: Johnson autoimmune. That's
4: what I put in. I mean,
3: it's like an old man.
0: All right, let me try it. Hold on, let me try it.
1: If that guy was 48, I'd be like, Jesus Christ.
5: He does not look good.
1: No.
0: Project Blueprint.
4: Brian Johnson. I don't see that picture anywhere, Joe.
1: By the way, I Googled anti-aging Brian Johnson and it came right up.
4: Yeah.
1: It was all pictures
3: that's
1: of
3: what I put
1: the
3: into.
1: Guy we're talking about.
0: I put in Project Blueprint Brian Johnson, 1,000 pictures of the guy that we're talking about came up.
3: I just put anti-aging Brian and it came up.
0: Yeah.
5: My guy looked a lot older.
0: Yes, your guy should definitely get his money back for whatever.
1: And by the way, that also should be a clue. Maybe that's not the guy.
5: Well, I don't know. I mean, I didn't know whether the story was it did work or it didn't.
1: Much like you. It didn't work.
3: What did you say one time? Joe is going to Joe, and that's all it's ever going to be.
1: Yep. Joe will Joe.
0: I was in the bathroom last night just peeing, thinking about the time the guy came here from the Oddities Festival.
3: Oh, jeez. And stole the weed?
0: We didn't steal it. He sold it. He bought it. He bought it from my son without telling my son. He just put some money in the box. He didn't steal it.
5: Not authorized by me.
0: Yes, it was authorized by you. How do you say no? The guy asked you and you said yes.
5: No, I said that's not my weed to give you.
0: Oh, but you did tell him it was.
5: That's not my weed to give you, bro.
0: He took the weed and he left $20.
5: Right.
0: So that was fine.
1: Went through an entire story of it, talking about it, like, how did this happen? What's going on? Blah, blah, blah. Full time, Joe knows exactly what happened. Didn't say a word.
5: I want to see what happens.
1: Yeah. You're not that clever.
0: Also, a little of Joe being Sicilian. Mm. He keep his mouth shut a little bit.
3: A couple days ago, there was something that was out there, and Joe didn't tell us.
1: It was your gift.
3: Oh, yeah, the gift, yeah.
0: Oh, yeah.
3: Great gift, by the way. It was great.
5: I'm glad you liked it, Chio. You're welcome.
0: So funny. I bet you we could scam Ric Flair again.
1: Oh, yeah.
0: I was trying to think during the last break what we could do to Ric Flair.
1: Also, do you think Ric Flair do you think he even has people, or do you think it's him and he just started signing
0: It's him and Matt from Hornblasters. And Matt from Hornblasters was probably got such a boner when he heard Joe Rogan that he was like, do it, give him all your money.
1: Yeah.
3: I mean, he was on Rogan before, so that's, you know, that's probably why whoever duped him.
0: Yeah.
3: Try to get him again.
0: Oh, that'd be great. It would be great if we can get them.
3: Send us your bank account.
0: Send us your bank account and all your information. I have never done that to anybody. My pool guy, who is fantastic and has been my pool guy since I lived here, he sent me a text and said, hey, we have a new system and we need your credit card number again. And I went, not so fast, buddy. Not so fast. You're not going to scam me. I don't know. It's not that the pool guy was trying to scam me, but I thought maybe I was getting a text from somebody trying to get my
1: information. Also, anybody who wants to give me money, okay, here's my Venmo, here's my PayPal, you know, whatever. Like, there's other ways.
0: Yeah, I'm not giving you access to my bank account.
1: Right, yeah.
0: I don't even know how to do that.
1: What was your routing number again?
0: Yeah. Anytime you need your routing number for something, you know that you're in trouble.
1: Yeah.
0: Yeah.
1: I forget, you told me before, what's your mother's maiden name?
3: Yeah, I'm looking, it says that Rogan doesn't pay his guests, but he usually covers their travel expenses.
0: Yeah, he puts you up at the Four Seasons, I think. They got a nice hotel out there.
3: Flights to his studio are often paid for.
1: Bobby was just down at the Mothership, wasn't he?
0: Bobby was at the Mothership. I got to talk to him.
3: I would love to go there to see a show.
0: So my son is going in a couple of weeks. A friend of his is a comedian and has been going a couple of times to try and get in the raffle to go for Kill Tony.
3: Yeah.
0: And he wants to go down and see the Kill Tony show. I have to see what kind of strings I could pull for that.
3: It's super hard to get into.
0: I know.
3: I mean, we know a lot of people.
0: Right.
3: I mean, just in general, I know, like, the tickets go on sale, like, a month in advance,
0: right,
3: and they're gone within, like, minutes.
1: Because, really, any night you go, there's going to be superstars, there.
0: Oh, for sure.
3: Like, all their the Kill Tony stuff definitely sells out.
0: Right. I have never watched an episode of Kill Tony except for that first one that was on Netflix.
3: Oh, really?
4: It's too long. I like watching the highlights. I don't want to see all the bad ones. I just want to see the good ones and the really, really bad ones. I don't want to see the in-betweens.
0: Right, you want to see the ones that would make you cringe, too.
4: Yeah.
0: Yeah, a little bit.
3: Yeah, I used to listen to, like, the audio version, like, the podcast for a long time.
4: But it's like 2.5 hours, 3 hours sometimes.
0: Yeah, it's great for a live show.
3: Because you can look. The good thing is you can listen to it in chunks. It's like, you know, you listen to like for 10, 15 minutes and come back to it a day or two later and it's, you know, a couple more comics.
0: I'm trying to find something I could listen to while I'm walking. And I don't know what that is. I'm not really, like, I could always listen to music, but I'm trying to find, like, some sort of talk thing that I could listen to. And I just don't feel like Rogan's show or any of those shows. Are, I feel like they're too slow paced.
3: Most of the I listen to a lot of sports podcasts.
0: Yeah, I definitely don't want to do that.
3: Yeah,
4: there might be a book or something that you know.
0: Yeah, that I thought about too. I just got. I'm going to try and read it on vacation. I got Danny McBride's new book.
1: Oh yeah.
0: Did you see to read that.
1: His latest news?
0: No, the rejected shows?
1: No, that he has a full G.I. Joe movie written and ready to go.
0: Yeah.
4: Are you walking on the treadmill or walking outside?
0: Both. I'm trying to, on the treadmill, I can watch TV.
4: Right.
0: So I'm trying to think of something I can listen to.
4: So
0: on my meter's headphones.
4: I gotcha. Because there was a while ago that people were getting walking pads and treadmills and stuff, and they would Google different places. And one of the places people were walking is Hogwarts. So they would put on Hogwarts Trail, walk on their walking pad treadmill, and it would look like you're walking around the grounds of Hogwarts.
0: That's pretty awesome.
4: But you can do that for any place. You know what I mean? So
3: they have like full cities and stuff.
4: Right. Really? Like you really like Japan, so you could be like, I want to walk around.
0: Yeah, but I like Japan because I like to eat there.
4: Right. But I'm just saying, like, you don't have to just do Hogwarts. You could do it through any place that you could think of that you would want to go walk.
0: That's a great gimmick. Amanda tells me all the time. She said if you put the, what's the bike that she's on? The Peloton app on the iPad. You could put the iPad on the thing and you could walk anywhere.
4: Right.
0: I want to walk through Hogwarts.
4: Yeah. I haven't done it yet, but it looks really cool. All the people, because you can walk through the castle, the forest, around the grounds,
0: If I go walking on this thing today and something scares me, I'm going to be so mad at you. I call you up and be like, oh, an owl flew out of my face.
1: It does the jump out like the car commercial.
0: Yeah. It'll make me so mad.
4: Like I said, I can tell you I've not done it. I've seen a lot of people do it online and it looks really cool.
0: All right.
1: You should listen to, do you like Dateline or no? Do you
0: want to watch it?
1: What about history? Isn't there some really good history where they break down all the historical stuff?
0: Yeah, that might be a little bit more interesting. I could listen to Cody Tucker talk for a while.
3: I used to listen to a lot of the true crime. You ever listen to Serial?
0: No, that stuff doesn't do it for me.
3: It's so good.
0: I know Serial, it's great.
1: But it's not gory at all. No,
0: I don't care.
3: Yeah. The way they produce it, though, really sucks you in.
0: Right. No, I bet I would enjoy it if I listened to it, but it's not
1: scales
0: what I want.
1: Like that. Sword and Scale is great. Sword and Scale, though, is very gruesome sometimes.
3: Yeah, that it can be.
1: Yeah.
0: I don't know.
3: But you listen to it, and they'll be telling a story. There's sound effects, and it's like it's almost like you're watching a movie.
1: It was so funny. I was listening to Sword and Scale one time, and a lot of times they'll have, court transcripts, and they'll have a person read it. Sometimes Mike, the guy, does it, but sometimes he has a guest voice. And one time there's a voice, and they're reading it and stuff, and I'm like, I know that voice. Who is that voice? It was Owen Benjamin.
0: Oh, really?
1: Yeah, I was like, that's hilarious.
0: That's funny. Yeah, all right, I'll figure out something, man. I'm just curious to see what you guys are listening to. What's good to walk around the neighborhood? I see people around here all the time just sweating their ass off walking around and listening to stuff.
1: There was a podcast I listened to, and I think there was, I don't know how many episodes. I'll try and remember what it was, but it would break down not necessarily historical things, but like how things came about.
0: That I enjoy.
1: How Jordan got onto the Dream Team. How Britney Spears, how the Hit Me Baby One More Time, how that video came about.
0: Okay.
1: It was pretty interesting how they broke it down. Remember the thing that was on Netflix for a little while?
0: Movies That Made Us.
1: That Made Us, but also the music.
0: Yeah. The structure of the song.
1: Yeah, I forget what that was called. It was Music Generator or something. Yeah, and it was really good because they'd have Trent Reznor on there. They'd have Michael Stipe and they'd talk about the different things.
0: That REM one was really good.
1: Yeah.
0: You don't even have to like REM. That was really good. All right, good. You guys got me. All right. I may actually exercise.
1: Figured it out.
0: Thank you very much. All right, it's straight up 9 o'clock.

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1: A disabled vehicle slowing things way down in Hillsborough County right now. Northbound 275 at Himes. It's got two lanes blocked. Crews on the sea, they're trying to get out of your way. In the meantime, big backups all the way to the Howard Franklin Bridge, past the hump and into Pinellas. I'm Monica with...
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4: This is Fox 13's Dave Osterberg from the Sky Tower Weather Center. Hot and sweaty for your Tuesday. Just a 30% chance of a quick storm, but they're going to move inland again this afternoon with highs in the lower 90s. Warm and sultry tonight. Overnight low will be around 80 degrees and a 30% rain chance for Wednesday. Again, tomorrow's highs in the lower 90s.
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0: It is 908 on the Mike Calta Show. It's 1025 The Bone. 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You call them up and you say, listen, I'm looking for a new home, or I found the new home. 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Joe?
1: Yes, Michael.
0: Something I would like to remind you of. What is today's date? Today is the 7th.
1: Today is the 7th.
0: Today is Tuesday the 7th. On the 7th, and 1 week from now, on the 14th, our friends at Vasani Comedy Theater, I've mentioned this before, and I just can't stop talking about it. Our friends at Vasani Comedy Theater in Port Charlotte have the great Elvis impersonator, Dwight Eisenhower.
2: Oh, nice. Right.
0: I don't know what's funnier, Elvis impersonator or Dwight Eisenhower. I mean, I don't know. I mean, can that possibly be his real name?
3: You think it's a stage name?
0: It's got to be, right?
2: But why,
0: Dwight Eisenhower?
3: Right, exactly.
0: Why not?
1: Did he have a former career as an Eisenhower impersonator?
0: I don't think so. He looks very much like Elvis, according to this picture.
2: But it's not even Eisenhower. It's Eisenhower.
0: Yeah. Eisenhower, yeah.
2: So maybe that is his real name. Like, what is the benefit for that? For
0: Engelbert Humperdinck. You know what I mean? Yeah. It's just one of those things that people talk about. It's just weird to think that you have a gimmick name and a gimmick act. Not that this is bad. This is not. It's just a funny thing to me. It's funny to. It's a funny name to say. Like Anthony Weiner, the congressman. Yeah, terrible person. But Anthony Weiner is like, why wouldn't they take me seriously? Because I have a funny last name. And I thought, is that what it is? It's a funny last name? It's a weird, I don't know. I guess it is a funny
2: last name. It is a funny last name. Yeah, we had a girl, Michelle Weiner, that was in our school and actually into politics because she was our class president, whatever. But it was just funny. Michelle Weiner.
0: Weiner. Weiners are always funny.
2: Yeah.
0: I don't know that if my name was Weiner, I would let my kids carry on that name. I think I probably would change it at a certain point.
2: Yeah.
0: You don't want your kids to go to high school being named Weiner.
2: Yeah. Well, yeah. Yeah. I mean, I don't. Yeah. There's a lot of those that you're like, I would change that last name.
3: Can you pronounce it Weiner instead?
0: Or I would pronounce it Weiner.
3: Yeah, Weiner.
2: Well,
3: Weiner.
2: You'd have to change the spelling, though.
3: Yeah. I mean,
0: You could pronounce it Weiner and pronounce it Weiner.
3: Weiner.
2: People are always going to say Weiner.
0: Oh, definitely.
2: If you're reading it, you're going to go Weiner. And then you have to correct them and do that stuff. If you just change it to Win, you could change it to Win.
0: Or take the I out and call it Winner.
2: Yeah.
3: Winner.
2: Yeah.
3: Winner. Yeah, I'm a winner.
0: Oh. Not Winner. Winner.
3: Winner. Winner. Winner. Weiner.
0: Chicken dinner.
3: Weiner.
0: Weiner. Eisenhower.
3: Weiner's rolling.
0: I told you I knew a kid named Delvis.
3: Delvis?
0: Delvis.
3: That's his first name?
0: Yeah,
1: Delvis. Oof. Was it a D apostrophe Elvis?
0: Nope. D-E-L-V-I-S, Delvis.
2: Were they foreign?
0: I don't know where they were from.
3: Delvis.
0: My big joke, De Presley.
1: All right.
0: I thought it was so funny. I can't remember.
2: Delvis has left the building.
0: Do you remember when they were trying to cancel Dave Portnoy? And I came up with some sort of I stand with Dave thing while I was really high and I tweeted it out. I had a thing that I thought was the funniest thing in the world and that Barstool was going to adopt and we would be
2: best friends
0: and all that. And I can't, and I was, it was like one of the first times I ever got high and I tweeted it out, and it was so bad. After like an hour, I sobered up, and it was so bad, and I left it there to die over the weekend so that we could talk about it.
2: Do you remember what it was?
0: I can't remember. It was like I stand with Portnoy, but it was something to play off of his name. I can't remember what it was. Like, I don't know if it was Dave or Portnoy that was what I worked into my thing. It was a long time ago, Gio. I don't know if you're looking for it, but it was so awful, and I left it there. I said to you, I remember saying to you on Monday, I left it there over the weekend because I thought it was so funny, and I feel like I should suffer for it not being as funny as it was.
2: It's always rough whenever you have to explain something. You know what I mean? Then it's like, all right.
0: Well, in my mind, I didn't have to explain it. Everybody would have got it. It was the funniest thing in the world. And Dave Portnoy would have been like, how does this guy not work for us? This is crazy.
3: Yeah, the only thing that comes up on your Twitter is when we had Portnoy on.
0: Oh, really?
3: Yeah.
0: Yeah, I don't think I really used his name. I think I did a playoff of his name.
3: Sammy Search something.
0: It was back when he got canceled, when they were trying to cancel him for something.
4: I was going to say, they've tried to cancel him for a lot of things.
0: Yeah.
2: He just came out with his book, which is You Can't Cancel Me or something like that. I forget. I don't know what it's called.
0: You can't cancel a guy worth $100 million.
3: No.
0: Because he doesn't care. He's not relying on anybody. Carmen, when do you leave?
4: Thursday after, like, afternoon.
0: Are you excited?
4: Yes.
0: Who are you going to see?
4: My whole family.
0: Yeah?
4: Yeah, mom, dad.
0: Have you already given the heads up about your lip?
4: Yes.
0: Okay.
4: Yeah. They all know. So they're checking in, making sure. I'm excited. Just, you know, go home, see everybody, hang out.
0: And this is the first time Chad's been there?
4: Yes. He's never been to Michigan, ever.
0: Going to the farm?
4: Of course.
0: Yeah.
3: Where do you fly to?
4: Detroit.
3: Detroit and then drive?
4: Yeah. We're only like an hour, a little over 45 minutes away.
0: Where are you? Do you ever go to the Motown place? Do you ever know where that is?
4: No.
0: I want to go there. So I was thinking about this as I get older, and Gio, as you've pointed out several times, I've lived longer than I'll live.
3: Yes.
0: There are things that I would like to see that if I don't go do them on my own, I'm never going to get to see it. One of them is Seattle. I can't see my wife ever going to Seattle for any reason other than if I said, can you come to Seattle with me? I don't need her.
3: I'm surprised you haven't gone to Seattle. You love Pearl Jam and you love Starbucks.
0: I know, but those are two of the reasons I want to go. I feel like I could see enough history of grunge music and Starbucks to enjoy a weekend.
3: You love Starbucks, Pearl Jam, and Funko Pops.
0: Oh, is that also Seattle?
3: The Funko Pop headquarters is based in Seattle, and they've got a store there that all the exclusive only buy at the factory Funko Pops.
0: Joe, you want to go to Seattle?
1: All right.
3: Yeah.
2: And you love rain. Whenever it rains,
0: rain.
2: We need
0: the rain.
3: Yeah, that's where their main headquarters is, Seattle.
0: I don't understand why it's not pouring every day. It seems like the sky has been full for, it seems like it should be thundering every day or at least 3 days worth of.
2: It has been the past few days.
3: It's when you're sleeping.
4: By my house, yeah.
2: Yeah, it rained yesterday twice. Like two different times.
4: Yeah, it was crazy. At night, it rained like right at the golden hour. So it was like, you know, everything looked gold outside.
2: Right, yeah.
0: I did. I saw that. Yeah. I did look outside. I even said to my wife, you should look outside right now.
4: Yeah.
2: Then you want to go to what? Hitsville, USA?
0: Hitsville, USA is what I'd like to see. But I don't really know what's there to see. If there's a museum there or if you just pass the building and say, well, there it is.
2: It's a museum. It's Motown Museum, yeah.
0: Yeah, I would like to see that.
3: We were never allowed to go downtown when I was a kid.
0: Detroit?
3: Yeah.
0: Yeah, I don't blame it.
4: Yeah, no.
3: It was not
4: a place to go downtown to.
3: No, I think I went to a couple Tigers games when I was a kid. That was about it.
4: I was going to say, it's still not really a place you go downtown. Like, if you're going to go for a game or something like that, but it's just not, like, you don't just go walk around down there.
0: Yeah.
3: To hang, no.
4: Yeah.
3: At least I remember.
2: It looks like you can go Wednesdays, Saturdays, and Sundays. They have different exhibits. The current exhibit is Psychedelic Soul.
0: Ooh.
2: Yeah, that's happening through the September 27th. But it has a bunch of different stuff. They have like summer camps there that they do. All kind of stuff. Hours of admission, admission guidelines, all this stuff.
0: One of the places, Galvin, that I think we are planning on going to next year is something that you talk about often.
2: What's that?
0: Portugal?
2: Yeah.
0: Portugal is beautiful.
2: Yeah.
0: It is fantastic. Galvin's talking about retiring to Portugal.
2: Never been there.
0: Even though he's never been there.
2: Yeah. By the way, $20 to get into Hitsville, USA.
0: All right.
2: It's not bad.
0: This is what I'm going to start doing. I'm going to go to my wife. Do you want to go to Detroit next week to go visit the Hitsville USA, and she's going to go, no, absolutely not. I go, I'm going. And then, that's us. And then I will say to Joe, Joe, I'm going to Detroit. Do you want to come with me and see what he says? And if not, I'm going by myself.
4: Well, because it's not that expensive to fly to cities like that. Because no one's going there.
1: Right.
4: You know what I mean?
0: Like, no one's, Detroit's not a hot spot is what you're saying?
2: You actually buy Detroit.
1: You just got to pay twice as much to get out.
0: Yeah, yeah.
4: But like right now, I feel like the most expensive places are where all the World Cups games are happening.
0: Oh, which is Seattle is one of them.
3: Right. I mean, those are wrapping up now.
0: Right.
4: But like if you're going to go anywhere, those places are expensive. But if Detroit, Chicago, like all places like that, like bigger cities that aren't having World Cup games, those are probably going to be... not as expensive.
0: These are things that I would like to do, and I'm going to start taking advantage of that and go to these things while I can. And then all of a sudden, cut to the news. These are things he plans he made before he died.
3: Mm. He wanted to travel the country.
0: Yeah. All he wanted to do was see the world and be with his children.
3: Cowhead often talked about it on his local radio show.
2: Local.
0: You son of a bitch. Where do you want to go?
2: Portugal.
0: I mean, anywhere in the States? Like I think I could bang out Detroit and Seattle in a month or 2 months, you know, go once a month.
2: I would like to go to like the Pacific Northwest because there's a lot of like trails and stuff up there, like go on a runcation and check all that stuff out. I think it would be pretty cool.
0: Gowan, I have to tell you that I'm very jealous of that.
2: Of what?
0: Of being able to have a run, like a runcation. Like I would love to be able to run down a mountain that's got water on the other side and it looked beautiful. I don't even need headphones at that point.
2: Yeah.
0: You know, you just run into it, but I'm not running anywhere.
4: You could walk.
0: Yeah, walk.
4: You don't need to run.
0: I know, but there's something about the wind in your face. I got no wind.
2: You can run a little bit.
0: I just get winded. It's totally different. I do find that when you put your mind to it, you can do it. I hiked in Georgia, 2 miles in the mountain. And then that's the one where I thought I was going to get attacked by bears. And then I did go and hiked Big Sur when we were in California. And that was way rougher than I expected it to be.
2: What you should do, though, also, and I know outside, but I'm telling you, your whole goal of being out there is sweating and, you know, burning calories and doing that stuff. So, yeah, it's hot out, whatever, but make sure you bring enough water. Get a camel pack. You'll be fine. You should get the walking sticks. You should get those because even though there's not a lot of treacherous territory and stuff, you're not going up hills and stuff, moving your arms more is helping you burn more calories, and it's going to steady your footing.
0: Yeah.
2: Yeah. I cranked my back by stepping in a hole, you know?
0: I saw a thing that said, I just saw a guy on the trail with walking sticks. So I was also with my 3-year-old that was wearing Crocs and carrying a dog.
2: Yeah.
3: I always take the hiking sticks.
0: You do?
3: Yeah, have to.
0: For balance?
3: Well, yeah, because I fall down all the time.
2: There's a lot of roots and a lot of stuff on the ground. You're going to roll your ankle easily.
3: I've tripped and fallen many times on these hiking trips that my wife goes on.
0: Yeah.
3: That they bought me the sticks, and I don't go without them.
2: It's not a bad idea. No. I don't use them, but... you know, I mean, I have rolled my ankle and I have fallen and I've, even on the sidewalk, regular sidewalk, I tripped, ripped my whole shoulder up.
3: Florida, not so much, but other places.
2: Oh, yeah. Especially if there's, you're going up and downhill and around corners.
0: All right, sticks it is.
3: Yeah.
0: Sticks it is.
3: And they fold up and you put them in your bag.
0: Yeah. I need sticks that also have a weapon in them.
2: Yeah, they have them.
0: Yeah.
2: Pull the top off and it's got
0: a little dagger.
4: I have one.
0: What do you have?
4: A listener gave me, it looks like a walking stick, and then at the bottom, there's like a little shiv, and you just pull off the rubber part.
0: Yep. Stick.
4: Yeah.
3: I saw one had bear mace on it. And the bears come.
2: Oh, that's really? One of the best things to have, because that's a distance thing, and you can get, you know.
1: Give them the sauce from afar.
2: Give them the sauce.
0: I don't know what I was thinking. I went to Shark Coast Tactical and said, I'm going hiking in the Georgia mountains where they have bears, and I'm afraid of bears, and I ended up getting a 50 caliber Smith & Wesson revolver, and I was like, I'm wearing, and then I got a shoulder holster, like they have in like the old school PIs wear, like in Miami Vice, and I was going to carry it with the shoulder holster and go strapped up like that, and I don't know. I just thought, what am I going to do? I run into a bear. The first thing I'm going to do is crap. Then I'm going to cry. And then I'm going to lay there and go, please don't eat me.
2: Yeah.
0: That's it. There's no fighting and shooting and none of that stuff.
3: Also, sometimes it shows, you know, if somebody's up there going to try and rob you or try and, you know, do something, take advantage.
2: Or the other R word.
3: Yeah.
0: Oh, like a pig.
4: Like what?
3: Not everybody on the trail is great.
0: It's true.
3: And you're out in the middle of nowhere. Usually you have no cell phone reception.
4: Even though I will say, like, during COVID, I went to Colorado and went, you know, trail all through the trails and stuff by myself. It was fine.
0: Yeah, but no, you know, for the most part, for the most part, it's fine. For the most part. Yeah. But you never know, especially as a girl.
4: Yeah, but I didn't have anything with me because obviously I flew over there. So I didn't have a knife or anything on me. I was just, but there's so many people out there.
2: Right. But also, it's totally fine until it's not.
4: Right. Uh-huh. Yeah.
3: Yeah. Some of the bigger state parks, there's tons of people. So it's not as big of an issue.
0: You know what I learned about in Georgia, Carmen?
4: What?
0: That people pee on the trails.
4: Oh. Everyone pees on the trails.
0: I know, but
4: so much in Colorado.
0: I know, but there's proper pee protocol.
3: You're not supposed to do it on the trail.
4: Well, yeah, you're supposed to go like behind a bush or like out of the way. Like you're not supposed to just leave a puddle in the walk zone.
0: We were walking and there was a group of people and they were kind of stopped ahead. And when we got close enough to make eye contact with them, they're like, we're peeing. Okay, we'll wait.
4: Yeah.
0: And we waited for them to be done peeing.
4: But yeah, they probably, you know, went behind a bush or a tree or something.
0: Yeah.
3: You know. I hate hiking so much.
4: But you walk everywhere.
3: I hate it.
4: But like New Orleans, that's kind of hiking. Yeah, but in a city.
3: That's all just straight flat. I hate
2: urban
3: hiking. Yeah, they make me hike up like mountains and rocks and stuff. Switchbacks, like 30 switchbacks going up, you know.
0: What's a switchback?
3: Where it goes back and forth.
0: Oh, climb up.
3: When you're going up the mountain, you go back and forth and switchbacks. And it's, you know, 600 feet to the top.
0: Ooh.
3: And you're just going back and forth up a hill, back and forth for like an hour.
0: I never have that feeling of glory when I get to the top like everybody else does.
3: Yeah, I mean, some of like out in Utah and stuff, it was pretty amazing.
0: Yeah.
3: Like I thought, like where we're at the Grand Canyon, I thought that's the Grand Canyon, whatever. It's, once you see it in person,
0: it's massive.
3: It's pretty crazy.
0: Yeah, and to know you've hiked some of it.
3: Yeah, and I hate everything and downplay it until I actually see it. Then I'm like, oh my gosh, now it makes sense why people make this in such a big deal.
0: We did that hike in California, and then we got there, and there's the waterfall, and I went, cool.
3: Yeah.
0: Like, we went all this way to see this nonsense.
3: Yeah, it depends on where you're going.
0: Yeah. Well, I don't know. Portugal, though.
2: Mm-hmm.
0: That seems like the spot, Calvin.
3: Let's go.
0: There, we looked at a bunch, and my wife is like, my wife asked ChatGPT what are the best places to go for a trip, and they said Portugal was number one.
2: Yeah, and there's a certain area too. April Macy, we were talking about it. I forget. I'll look it up, but there's a certain area that's really, really nice.
0: All right.
1: It's popular for retiring too.
2: Yes, very popular.
0: That's where Galvin's going.
2: Yeah. Because it's not super expensive.
1: Right.
0: Go so we can come visit you.
2: Yeah.
0: What do you think we have? 5 years left here?
2: Maybe a little more.
3: I'll take the under.
0: All right, we got to take a break. We don't stop. We don't stop, though, Gio. We got a new game.
3: Oh.
0: We got a new game. We're constantly creating on this show.
3: That's what I like.
0: We got a new game, and no, Galvin, I cannot remember. You told me 5 minutes ago, and I can't remember.
2: Who's the Jew? Send it to you.
0: No, that's the old game.
3: Oh,
2: it's not even the right name.
0: Yeah.
2: This one is?
0: Answer.
2: The answer.
0: Trap.
2: Yes.
0: The answer trap.
2: Yeah.
0: The answer trap. We're going to debut a brand new game when we come back from break. The answer trap happens next on the Mike Calta Show on 102.5 The Bone.
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6: A disabled vehicle slowing things way down in Hillsborough County right now. Northbound 275 at Himes. It's got two lanes blocked. Crews on the scene. They're trying to get out of your way. In the meantime, big backups all the way to the Howard Franklin Bridge, past the hump and into Pinellas. I'm Monica with Traffic.
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23: This is Fox 13's Dave Osterberg from the Sky Tower Weather Center. Hot and sweaty for your Tuesday. Just a 30% chance of a quick storm, but they're going to move inland again this afternoon with highs in the lower 90s. Warm and sultry tonight. Overnight low will be around 80 degrees and a 30% rain chance for Wednesday. Again, tomorrow's highs in the lower 90s.
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0: There's actually one line open, 800-771-1025. If you'd like to play the new game that we have on the show called The Answer Trap.
1: Yes.
0: Look at that. I didn't even write it down. I just remembered it. Thank you. The Answer Trap will be played by us, I assume, for somebody on the lines.
1: That's how it's going to work, yes.
0: All right. So are we all playing? Carmen's playing, too?
1: Everybody is playing.
0: Carmen, you feeling up to it?
2: I have no idea what we're doing, but okay.
1: I'm going to lead you right through it, Carmen. Right. You'll be totally fine.
2: Okay, perfect.
0: All right, do we need a contestant first, or we just pick one after?
1: Well, let's hit the intro.
0: Oh!
3: If your answer matches Galvin's answer, you lose. It's time to play The Answer Trap, only on the Mike Calta Show.
0: All right, so we want to answer, but we don't want to match what you have.
1: Exactly.
0: Okay.
1: Once you match what I have, you lose, and you're out of the game.
0: So okay? I'm assuming you picked the obvious choice. And we have to dance around it, or we don't know.
1: Maybe I did, maybe I didn't.
0: Okay.
1: Maybe it's difficult, maybe it's easy. Who knows? It's one I
0: picked. And keep going until one person's left.
1: Last man standing kind of thing, yeah. So if you name the same answer I name, you lose.
0: Okay.
1: And I have my answers written here, so you're just going to have to trust me. You can look at the computer afterwards. All right, we're going to go around the room, and we're going to start out with, so you may want to pick the obvious one, may want to pick a hard one. Whatever comes into your mind, go ahead and pick it. If you pick the same one I have, same answer, you lose.
0: Okay.
1: So we'll start with Gio, and we'll go around this way. Name a state with more than five letters.
4: Mississippi.
1: All right, Mike?
0: Alabama.
1: Joe?
5: Alaska.
1: Carmen?
2: Florida.
1: Everybody is still in the game. I had Nebraska.
0: Oh, okay. Good.
1: Next up.
0: Round two.
1: Name a famous person. Carmen's already nervous.
0: Stressing out.
2: Yeah, what is happening?
1: Name a famous person named John. Gio? Any famous person named John? I'll move.
4: Okay, I got John Goodman.
1: John Goodman.
4: Took
1: Mike?
4: Me a second.
0: John Hamm.
1: John Hamm. Joe?
5: John Belushi.
1: And Carmen.
2: Mike took mine.
1: Okay.
0: Famous John.
4: John Brennan.
2: No, he's not famous.
0: Not even our boss.
1: John Lithgow.
2: John Mellencamp.
1: John Mellencamp. Very good. Very good. Yeah. That is.
4: You did it.
1: I had John F. Kennedy.
0: Everybody's that was my guess. That was my guess. I changed it the last second.
4: So, did I win?
1: No, everybody's still in the game. Nobody's out yet. All right, here we go. And I'm going to start with Mike this time. I'll move it around as we go. Name an NFL team named after an animal.
0: Ravens.
1: Joe.
5: Eagles.
1: Carmen.
2: Jaguars.
1: Gio.
4: Seahawks.
1: Everybody's still in the game. I have Chicago Bears.
0: I knew it.
1: All right. Joe, name a type of pasta.
5: Rigatoni.
1: Carmen.
2: Linguini.
1: Gio.
4: Spaghetti.
1: Mike.
0: Damn it. I know what you have.
1: What do I have?
0: Penne. I say ditalini.
4: Ditalini.
2: That's not real.
0: Of course not.
1: Everyone. Still in the game. I had ravioli.
0: Ravioli.
1: All right. This is what I was concerned with. Is it taking this long?
0: No, that's all right.
1: Get anybody out.
0: That's all right. It's the right time to do this.
1: All right. Carmen, name something you might find on a teacher's desk.
2: A pencil.
1: Gio?
4: An apple.
1: Mike?
0: Stapler.
1: Joe?
5: An abacus.
0: No. Little House of the Prairie School? Yeah.
1: Somebody's out of the game.
2: Oh. It's me.
1: It's Joe.
0: Oh.
1: Because technically an abacus is a calculator. And I had calculator. Joe, you're out of
0: the game.
1: You're
0: out, Joe.
1: You're out.
4: You
1: you're
4: suck,
1: out.
4: Joe.
0: You're out, Tom.
1: All right, here we go. Joe's out of the game. It's down to Gio, Mike, and Carmen. Gio, name a car company.
4: Ford.
1: Mike?
4: Oh, no.
0: Cadillac.
1: Carmen?
2: Chevy.
1: You're all still in the game. My name's Toyota. Mike, name a classic horror monster.
0: Dracula.
1: Carmen?
2: Bigfoot.
1: I'm gonna need another one.
2: A different one?
1: Yeah.
2: Okay. Horror Monster.
1: Like from monster movies, you know what I mean?
2: Horror. Right.
0: Horror.
2: I don't watch horror movies.
4: Horror.
2: What? Chainsaw. No, I'll do It, the clown, right? Does that work?
1: Yeah, I guess so.
2: He's a monster.
0: It's not,
1: I mean, it's not classic, really.
4: It? Frankenstein. Come on. That was my turn. Oh.
0: Like Gio that, said Frankenstein.
1: Gio said Frankenstein. Mike said Dracula.
2: Say It. That's a classic.
1: All right, I'll let you slide.
2: Okay, thank you.
1: You're all still in the game. I said Wolfman. Wolfman. Name a flavor of ice cream. Mike Kelta.
0: Strawberry.
1: Carmen.
2: Mint chocolate chip.
1: Gio.
4: Butter pecan.
1: We are down to two.
0: Oh, no. You hit strawberry.
1: Carmen, you're out of the game. Mint chocolate
6: chip.
1: Joe, right there. Mint chocolate chip.
6: Yep.
1: Yeah. All right. Just making sure everybody knows. All right. Down to two, Gio and Mike Kelta.
4: I'm good at this.
0: Debut of the game.
1: The answer trap. Here we go. Your next question. Name a type of relative / someone related to you. So it could be by blood or by, you know, marriage or whatever. Gio, name a type of relative.
4: Nephew.
1: Mike Kelta.
0: Aunt.
1: You're both still in the game. Okay. I said mother-in-law. Mike Kelta.
0: Yep.
1: Name a green fruit or vegetable.
0: Apple.
1: Gio.
4: Pepper.
1: I'm so close. You're both still in the game. I said pear. I thought for sure you were. I heard the. All right. Next one. Name a famous cartoon animal. Gio.
4: Winnie the Pooh.
1: Mike Kelta.
0: Jerry.
1: The mouse?
0: Tom and Jerry. Yeah.
1: You're both still in the game. I said Porky Pig. All right.
0: This is where it's going to get tough.
1: Name a fast food restaurant. Gio.
0: Yeah, right up your alley.
4: Whataburger.
1: Mike Kelta.
0: Burger King.
1: Gio wins the game. Gio wins the game. Yes.
0: You won the inaugural answer trap.
4: Damn right. Suck it.
1: So then he gets to pick a contestant?
0: Yeah, pick a line.
4: Line six.
0: All right, hold on. Good morning. Who's this? Hello?
7: Hello?
0: Yes, sir. What is your name?
7: Joe.
0: Hold on, Joe. I'm going to put you on hold because it's too loud. Joe, you're the winner of the inaugural answer trap. Please stay on hold. Carmen will grab you during the break. We'll hook you up with a prize.
4: Shout out to Whataburger.
1: What do we think of answer trap?
0: I like answer trap.
4: It's fun.
0: I like answer trap.
1: I like how nervous it made Carmen.
0: Do you have more? Do you have another one?
1: I can do more. Not right now.
0: Okay, yeah. I figured that's a lot more to get together.
1: Yeah.
0: All right, that's good. Carmen, line six is our winner.
2: I got it.
0: Do we have to take a break?
2: Nope.
0: We can go straight to the top?
2: Yep.
0: Oh, perfect. Okay, good.
1: I like it because it's like, you know, it might be the super obvious one. It could be a deep dive. It could be.
0: Well, I kind of knew it was obvious with Burger King, but I thought maybe you would try to dance around.
1: I mean, there's so
0: it.
1: Many. Right. Wendy's, Taco Bell, Chick-fil-A. I mean, there's so many different ones, so it's not necessarily.
4: Yeah. I did think you were going to say Bears.
0: Yeah, so did I. So I thought you were going Penny and Bears.
4: I specifically didn't go Bears because I'm like, Galvin's going to say Bears.
1: And that may be a thing, too. Try and read me whether I would say Bears or whether I'd say something else. Dolphins or who knows what. Yeah.
0: Mm. Joe and Abacus, and he was the first one out.
4: So do I get to make a rule or what happens now? What?
1: You get to go home after the show.
0: Damn. Oh, man, lucky you.
1: But, you know, technically, Abacus is a calculator, so. Had to take you out, Joe.
8: Yeah,
1: sorry.
8: That's all right. I understand.
4: We're not surprised you stunk at the game.
1: He's sick.
4: That's true.
8: Yeah, come on.
0: Oh, man.
4: Yeah, you look sickly, Joe.
8: Oh.
0: Does he really?
4: Yeah. I feel bad. You should have taken the day.
0: I think you look exactly the same.
1: Exactly the same. Sickly. I agree with both of you.
4: You sound kind of rough.
8: Yeah, well.
0: There's almost 500 likes on your picture of you and Big Show on Instagram.
8: Big Show and Tiny Show.
1: Yeah. Yeah.
0: Or everybody's calling you the preview, or they had a couple of good names for you.
4: You should be No Show.
8: He's very nice.
0: No Show. No Show and Big Show.
8: Yep.
1: Opening act.
0: Yeah. It was one of those two?
1: Yeah.
0: That show is happening tomorrow night at the Baycare Sound AEW wrestling tomorrow. I know you want to go to that.
4: I do want to go, yeah. But I know it'll be just too difficult.
0: Big Show, or Paul's... the way he talks about it, he's so exciting. It got me fired up to go watch it.
4: A lot of these older guys that go into AEW, they all say the same type of stuff, how they just have a freedom over there to do what they want.
0: Yeah.
4: And that's, you know.
0: Well, everybody loves that Tony Khan guy.
1: Yeah. I was going to say, that's the guy that owns the Jaguars. Yeah. He's just got more money than he knows what to do with, right?
0: Mm-hmm. Yeah, his father is the money man, and then he took it. Imagine that, he turns AEW into something. His dad took the Jaguars into something. That's pretty cool.
4: And he was just a fan. Like, he's a wrestling fan. He's like, I'm going to try and start my own wrestling.
1: I was wondering, is that it? Do you look at that as a business where you're like, this is a good business to get into, or are you just a fan and you have so much money, you're like, yeah, I'm going to do this?
4: I mean,
1: obviously, a sports team, Jaguars, even a bad team, is still worth a ton of money, and if you can turn it around, it makes even more money.
0: The thing about it with, and I remember Jericho told us, because at first I thought this was just a feeder league for the WWE because of all the people that they allowed out of their contract to go to AEW. Remember the WWE let a whole bunch of people go?
4: Cody Rhodes left WWE.
0: Started AEW.
4: AEW, became a huge star, went back to WWE, and became bigger than he ever.
0: And I thought the whole point of him going to AEW was because he was fed up with WWE.
4: He didn't want to be Stardust anymore.
0: Right.
4: And they said, no, you're Stardust. You're always going to be Stardust. Go be Stardust. He says, no.
0: Yeah.
4: I want to be Cody Rhodes. Went to AEW. Prove that he could be successful as Cody Rhodes.
0: And then they brought him back.
4: And now one of the biggest stars in the WWE. Yeah.
1: People are a lot nicer to you once you're successful. You know what I mean? Like, they see that it could be something and they can make money off of you, then they're like, you know what? You're right. Stardust things. You can be Cody Rhodes.
0: Yeah. I just felt like he was, one of them has to be mad at him. Like AEW was like, we put you over. We made you a superstar.
4: Yeah,
0: and then AEW was like, you left us when we wanted you to be Stardust.
1: Yeah,
0: and you
1: went over to a competition. Yeah, I can see them being mad.
0: I can see them both being mad.
1: What WWE, I mean, they didn't give him a choice. So you have to understand that, and you're probably telling them that.
4: Yeah.
1: Is basically, you're Stardust or beat it, you know, hit the road.
4: And he's like, all right, see ya.
1: Yeah. And then he goes, make it something of himself, and then they get him back. They're probably totally fine. They're like, all right, well, he made it happen and made us more money.
4: Plus, yeah, they gave him a ton of money, and he proved him wrong.
0: How about Jericho, too? Jericho's like, I'm going to be a famous rock star and a famous book author and a famous game show host and a famous wrestler in a couple of different leagues, and I'm going to go to Japan for a little while.
1: Can I tell you that Fozzie, even though we're friends with Jericho and have him on and stuff, and we're like, oh, yeah, it's great. The other day, a Fozzie song came on, did not know it was Fozzie, and I'm like, who the hell is this? I liked it, and it was Fozzie, and I was like, yeah. I mean, they're good. It's good stuff.
4: They got good stuff.
0: All right, well, that's it for us. Thank you to Paul White for coming in. See AEW at the beach at the Bay Care Sound tomorrow night. 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
4: Having a guest that early was weird. The whole show feels
0: It kind of threw everything, off. Threw it off a little bit, but it still worked out pretty well. I know Dom today. I think he's coming tomorrow.
4: Yeah.
0: So Dom will be here tomorrow to answer your questions.
4: Don at court today.
1: It feels like we had a field trip today.
4: Yeah. It's like, what?
1: It's We're like, why are we back in class? What's going on?
0: Carmen, I hope your lip gets better.
2: Thank you.
0: No problem.
1: I like the answer trap. I thought that was fun.
0: Answer trap was good.
4: That's fun, yeah.
0: Find us on Instagram at the Mike Calta Show. Go give us a like and a follow. And for those of you people who are following us just to hate us, I know who you are. You're on restriction already.
4: Oh.
0: I just saw a guy who's made up like 7 accounts to try and follow us.
1: What is your life?
0: But he keeps following us, saying dumb stuff. I block him. Then he makes a new account, but with the same name. So I just restrict them all. Now you can all stay there.
2: Yeah, you can restrict it based on an email. So if someone does that, they stay restricted even under a new account.
0: That's it. You're restricted.
4: Yeah, I had to block some people over the last couple of days. Usually I don't, but I'm like, I'm tired of
0: this. There's only so many insults I could hear about Carmen before I changed my mind. Just kidding, Carmen. The After Show with Johnny B is up next. You kids have a great day and enjoy this week. It's our last week before vacation. We'll be back tomorrow with Ask the Dom. We'll be here. We'll have a brand new open letter. It's the Mike Calta Show. See you tomorrow. Bye.

0: I'm hungry.
1: Yeah.
2: Steve Papu, I'm a fool. I'm an old, fat, stupid fool. That's why.
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4: Let's shoot Uma in the vagina.
5: Mike, why are you doing this?
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7: Oh, yeah. Faux shiz. Genuine. What's up, homie?
6: Bushy.
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22: 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It's over. 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
23: Still dealing with a disabled vehicle in Hillsborough County. It's actually a semi on its side. Northbound 275 at Himes is blocking two lanes. Crews in the process of trying to get that out of your way. In the meantime, big backups. It's onto the Howard Franklin Bridge, even past the hump. Avoid it if you can. I'm Monica with traffic.
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Good morning, Bone Fam. It is Tuesday, 10:01 in the morning. I am Johnny B. I am Johnny B. This is the Mike Calta After Show. 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My

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1: I mean, worry about finding shade. You just, like a stupid reptile in an Arizona desert, you just go out there and just waller around in it, but not for me. Not for me. Something happened to me yesterday, and I know a lot of people can relate to this, that it was a give-up moment, and it's once again showing my age, and I felt almost ashamed being a lifelong Floridian, proud Floridian and Tampanian, but something happened yesterday that shouldn't have made me quit, but it made me quit. I went to mow my lawn yesterday afternoon. And I've been holding off because I'm like, look, I'm going to find a day where it's overcast. It's just so hot outside. You know, big deal. The grass is a little tall. Until the HOA says something, it'll be fine. But yesterday, overcast. Late afternoon, I go, this is the time. Let's mow the lawn, fatso. And then I get out there and I crank up the lawnmower. And by the way, I've been mowing my own lawn for 5 years now. I said, you know what? It's time to get out there and sweat a little bit. Why do you have a lawn care company? You go out there and you do it yourself, fatso. You want to lose weight? You sweat outside and mow your own damn grass like a man. So I went and got a lawnmower and a weed eater and a stupid blower thing. And that's it. I bought those three things and I've been handling it ever since. I mean, it doesn't look perfect, all right? I'm not good at weed eating. I don't have an edger. You know, it doesn't look as good as my neighbor's yards because they have real lawn care companies that come through. But I went out there yesterday anyway, do my best. And I crank up my lawnmower and 5 seconds into this thing running, it stalls. Then I crank it up again. I managed to get half of the front yard done and it stalls. And then it just kept stalling 3 seconds in. And I was like, first I did what anybody would do in that situation. I went to ChatGPT and asked what the hell is wrong with my lawnmower. And they knew, of course. They were like, it sounds like a fuel intake or maybe a carburetor issue, you know? And then my second thought was, or it's God telling me it's too hot outside. You're too old. You need to hire a lawn care company. And that's what I'll be doing today. I'm doing it. I don't care. I'm giving up. I'm throwing the lawn. I'm not even going to try to fix the carburetor. Soon, if you're in the Valrico area and you're driving around and you see a lawnmower in front of somebody's house, it's yours. Just take it. The leaf blower, it's yours. I don't want it. I don't want a weed eater anymore. I'm tired of trying to figure out how to put the string in the goddamn thing. And then when I do it, I whack 5 weeds and the string's broke again. And it's 8,000 degrees outside. Not doing it. So my question for my fellow Floridians and Tampanians, Is there something that you used to do in the summer that you just don't want to do anymore? Have you given up? Because I know we talked about this yesterday with getting older, and Mike Couch is like, I don't want to go, you know, I just want to sit outside and watch TV. I mean, I don't know if I'm at that point yet, but I want to hear from you guys. 800-771-1025. Because there's things that I don't want to do anymore that I had no problem doing in the summer before. No problem. Like, even washing your car, like, you're getting wet. It's actually kind of, you know, like, it's almost refreshing to wash your car in the summer. But I don't even want to do that. That's just a pain in the ass. I don't want to do a lot of things. I don't want to worry about mosquitoes anymore. I used to prepare to go outside and put on mosquito spray. And I don't know. You win, mosquitoes. You win. Love bugs. I'm tired of fighting you. You own the entire front of my car. I don't care. The next car I buy is going to be love bug color. I'm going to say whatever color love bugs are, paint my car that because they win. I don't want to do it anymore. I'm tired. It's too hot and I'm too old and I'm too grumpy. I don't want to do anything right now. Until it cools off, I am done. 800-771-1025. You know, I'm tired of trying to figure out how to dress as a fat person in the summer. I'll just stay on a couch in a hoodie. It's fine. It's 69 degrees in my house. I don't even care if I have a lawn. Honestly, I'm going to hire a lawn guy. I'm going to see how much it would cost.

0: to just destroy the grass. I don't even want it anymore. I'm tired. What am I walking around in my yard? Who cares? Or the neighbors think, oh, he's got an ugly lawn. I don't even own the home. I'm renting. They should be mowing the goddamn lawn. I'm tired. I don't want to go to the beach. My wife goes to the beach all the time. She loves it. You know what? She's a tiny woman. She's pretty. She should go to the beach. But stop asking me to go to the beach. You know what I don't want when it's 97 degrees outside? Sand in my ass. I don't want that. Oh, you want me to get in the salt water? Oh, nothing bakes the sun in better than some hot salt water. And maybe I can get bit by an animal. That'd be great, too. I'm tired of it, guys. I don't want to even be outside. My lawnmower broke, and now I'm going to hire a lawn person today. It's going to be wonderful. If you were out at the World Cup celebration last night, the watch party, I would love to hear from you guys for that, too. I want to know what the vibe was like last night when the U.S. soccer team just crapped all over themselves. I just kept thinking about, you know, poor John Sinning, poor Dizzy, poor Drew and Scotty and Abby out there doing their best to try to keep the spirits high at Al Lang Stadium. That had to be a chore because, I mean, I watched it at home because, like I said, I'm not going outside anymore. Not. I'll see you outside in October, guys. That's it. You'll see me get into my car and get inside. I'm not doing it. You win. You win, Florida. Mike out the after show. Who's this?
1: This is Gregory Key.
0: What's up, buddy?
1: Key Landscape Services and Property Management. How you doing, buddy?
0: Oh, yeah.
1: Yes, sir. I put the bat
0: signal in the sky for you, buddy. What's up?
1: Yeah, buddy. Hey, you listen to the show all the time, man. You're fantastic.
0: Thanks.
1: I think, man, giving you a cut down lens and doing that, doing your place for free would be on my radar because I'm an upcoming business, man. We're trying to get our name out there. We're trying to get exposure. So you know what? I'll do your yard for free, brother.
0: Oh, you don't have to do my yard for free. Now, what part do you service? What part of town?
1: We're in Odessa, but we service from Brooksville all the way to South St. Pete and Brandon. We're going to Brandon today. Got a new property down there at Scepter.
0: My God.
1: With the CDC of Tampa, the nonprofit there in Tampa.
0: Yeah, I got you.
1: They just onboarded us, so we're starting a new property for them today.
0: If you're a new company, then I would love the support.
1: Well, I mean, I'm not new.
0: Well,
1: I'm not super new, but I mean, just trying to get off the ground. But I've been doing it for 25 years.
0: Well, no, that's what I mean. If you're trying to get off the ground, then slide into my DMs, man. We'll definitely work something out. But it's definitely not going to be for free, man. You're a business, and I like to support you. So
1: yeah, for sure.
0: If you know how to slide into my DMs, Johnny B Tampa on Instagram and everything, holler at your boy. I appreciate you.
1: Yes, sir. I love the opportunity, man. Take care of yourself, Johnny B. Keep getting out, brother.
0: You too, brother. Thanks. Mike out the after show, who it is.
2: What up, JB?
0: What's up, brother?
2: It's Big Mike. How's it going, bro?
0: Big Mike? I'm good, buddy. How's it for you, Big Mike? I mean, being a Big Johnny, it's out there, it's 9,000 degrees. Are you okay?
2: Yeah, bro, let me tell you a little short story, and it was a short one. Yeah. So, about 2 weeks
0: that's
2: ago.
0: That's what she said. Anyway, go ahead.
2: Yeah. About 2 weeks ago, I got a nice little half pile of the sod delivered to my home.
0: Oh, man.
2: I thought, hey, I'm going to be that man, you know, put the sod out.
0: Buddy.
2: Yeah, Big Mike ended up in a big old slump on the ground.
0: Oh, buddy.
2: And I did have to call 911, but I had to have my wife come and give me some ice water for my face so I get off the ground.
0: It is dangerous, dude. You know, and I heard Galvin say this morning, you know, like, you can go out and you can exercise, but make sure you're hydrating like crazy. And it's true. I mean, you should be hydrating like crazy, but I feel like when I'm out doing lawn work, I'm drinking a gallon of water and I'm still like this. Is excruciating. This is absolutely horrible.
2: You cannot put it back quick enough, brother.
0: There's people, I believe there's people that have been put on this earth to do certain things. Like, I can do things that most landscapers can't do. I can get on stage, I can sing, and I can do comedy, and I can get on the radio.
2: Right.
0: But I respect them more for what they can do that I should not be doing. You know what I mean? There's bugs out there. I almost got bit by a snake, dude.
2: Yeah, quick phrase. Lawn dogs are legends. That's all I have to say. Thank you.
0: I have mad respects. Big Mike, call in anytime, pal. 800-771-1025. I know I sound like a whiny bitch, and I'm okay with that. I'm whining on purpose, man. I give up. I had a moment with my broken lawnmower, and I was like, my first thought, call Whitmore. Let me call my Whitmore, my best buddy. He knows how to fix stuff. But then I thought, nah, don't bother him. Give up, dude. Give up. It's not for you. Go tell your jokes. I'll be at the Deck in St. Pete tomorrow. Brand new comedy show. I believe it's almost sold out. If not, it is sold out. Just sneak in. But I'll be there tomorrow, 8 o'clock at the Deck with Stephen Henry is featuring for me. This guy's all over the country headlining shows. He's got one of the funniest comedy specials out. And my buddy Michael Murillo will be hosting the whole thing. So that's what I'm supposed to be doing. So come out there, see me on stage in the air condition, telling jokes. That's where we need to be. Back to the biggest story of the day, USA versus Belgium last night. Oh, man. Oh, man. I want to know what you guys think about it. I want to know how you feel about it. Are you happy that we don't have to pretend to like soccer anymore? I would love to know. Mike out there at the show. Who's this?
3: Hey, Jonathan, it's Tammy from Wachula.
0: Hey.
3: Don't feel bad, bro, because I work outside for a living, and Saturday I was puking. Like, I got some bear called Miss Heat. It is not fun.
0: It's
3: and
0: dangerous.
3: I'm not a big woman. I'm a little thing. I'm 95 pounds. I'm used to it, and I was puking.
0: My goodness.
3: Like, this heat is no joke. It's like breathing through soup right now.
0: It feels different, right? Like, I know every year, yeah. It's like a cliche thing, especially for middle-aged folks like myself.
3: No, this is something different.
0: Yeah, it's like leaning on us.
3: It's like the dog days of summer we had, the first month. It's like we've been in the dog days of summer all summer.
0: It feels like late August, like in June. You know, normally there's that last rush of heat.
3: It feels like late August. It feels like the dog days already, but we had it at the end of May. I mean, it went straight from winter to late summer, dog days of summer.
0: I don't like
3: it. This is something totally different. It's like breathing through soup out here. So don't feel bad because even us that do it every day, we are hating life.
0: I just feel like I should be supporting, a business that's out there looking for lawns to cut.
3: That's right.
0: You know what I mean?
3: It's a sin to be mowing your own yard when you could be supporting a local business.
0: Exactly. I mean, think about how many landscapers pay for tickets to come see.
3: I mowed my yard. My lawnmower, I have a riding lawnmower, and the guy hooked the battery up too close to the frame and it fried my brand new battery. So I have been push mowing my 3-acre yard with a key mower that is not self-propelled.
0: Oh.
3: Let me tell you, that has stuck.
0: Yeah, I have a push.
3: That's after getting home from working out in the heat. I mean, you know, I'm having to do it in the evening because, like, I wouldn't be able to do it.
0: It's ridiculous.
3: I was out there with a headlight the other night and push mowing the back part of my yard because I was like, damn, doing this during the day when I've already worked 8 hours in the sun.
0: Man, you are saying some sexy country girl stuff right now. Everything you're saying is like, yeah, that's my woman out there. She's got a flashlight and a push mower doing 3 acres.
3: I don't have a man.
0: You don't have a man?
3: I got rid of him. No, long time ago I got a divorce, can't find one to keep up with me yet.
0: I was about to say, you need a very strong man. The big show.
3: He's got to come with some skills, that's all I got to say. Or he'll be like the last one and say I emasculated him just because I knew how to do stuff.
0: Oh, no.
3: Never said anything bad to the man, never once. Did I say anything even remotely sarcastic, which is my first language? Like, you know, hey, it's just I can put the hot water heater in, so I'm going to do it.
0: You don't know how to do it.
3: Why would I let you ruin the brand new $1,000 hot water heater? So that's me emasculating him just doing a job. I never said a word. I just did the job.
0: You should have. Now do you know that it didn't work out? You should have. You should have been like, hey, I'm changing the oil.
3: Exactly.
0: Go do the dishes, bitch boy.
3: Exactly. Put an apron on.
0: Yeah, whore. All right, Tammy.
3: You know, I never said anything bad, but I got accused of emasculating men just because I knew how to do the job because my mom and daddy raised me right.
0: Goddamn right. Well, thank you, Tammy. Call in anytime.
3: Have
0: You're
3: a good
0: best.
3: One, Johnny B. Love right. the show.
0: Love you. Bye. 800-771-1025. I got to be honest. She was emasculating me just talking to me. But that's okay. I do it to myself all the time. Nobody says worse things about me than me in the mirror every single morning. Mike out the after show. Who's this?
4: Good morning, lovey.
0: What up, mama?
4: My baby.
0: How you doing?
4: Listen, change the spark plug.
0: No.
4: Put fresh gas in it.
0: I want it to die. I don't want it to come back.
4: No.
0: Nope.
4: No. And then hire the kid next door for $20.
0: Kid next door? Ugh, that don't even happen anymore. Back in the old days, kids would walk around the lawnmower. They're like, hey, can I mow your lawn for $20? I had two kids come by the other day to go, hey, we'll do your lawn for you. And I went, oh, that'd be great. How much? They're like, $80. I'm like, get out of my house. Like, what are you doing?
4: You get, go,
5: goodbye.
0: Yeah, 80 goodbye. Bucks? What are you doing, dude?
4: Crazy.
0: Yeah, no way.
4: No. I will come by and mow it for free.
0: Oh, well, you don't have to do that. I'm going to hire a lawn company. It's going to be great. But you're the best.
4: Oh, man.
0: Yeah. It's going to be great.
4: I love you.
0: We're going to have some pros. I love you, too. It's going to be awesome. And I'm going to smile every time they come out there and I see them doing the job correctly. And, you know, like, oh, look at that. That's what my yard's supposed to look like.
4: In the morning when it's cooler.
0: Nah, dude, I'm done, bro. I'm going to put all my effort into the things I'm good at. Telling jokes and eating food. Hell yeah, dude. If you need me for that, call your boy. And sing the anthem once in a while.
4: Let me know.
0: All right. You're the best.
4: Love you.
0: Bye-bye. There you go. Man. I'm going to get over this soccer thing tonight. This is it. Like, I pretended I like soccer. Again, every 4 years, I pretend like I like soccer. But I feel kind of bad, to be honest, because yesterday I had a whole segment on you guys calling in and telling me how much better the USA is than Belgium and pretty much everything. I mean, we attacked their entire country. I did. And you guys piled on. And I feel bad. So I feel like today I would like to apologize. Because I'm a better person. You know, I'm a good guy. And if you're one of these fine, fine Dutch folks rooting on your team, I get it. So listen, Belgium. I would like to issue a formal, heartfelt, and really a necessary apology. Before the match last night, I suggested your country was nothing more than a fancy truck stop between France and Germany. And honestly, I kind of feel that way still. But anyway, I question whether anyone actually knew where your country was. Even if they Googled it. I may have even implied that your greatest contribution to the world was waffles. And you don't even have a Waffle House. But man, after watching your national team beat the doo-doo out of our team last night, 4-1. It was a lesson in humility, I'll be honest. So I'm going to officially admit I was wrong. Your team is incredible. They move the ball around that big, stupid field effortlessly. It was like watching a Belgian kid that was good at playing video game soccer play a dumb, stupid American kid that couldn't connect to his Wi-Fi. That's what it looked like. I made fun of your chocolate. That was wrong. You got great chocolate. Better. Your chocolate's better. There. Our candy bars wouldn't even try to stand up to yours. I made fun of your national anthem. Honestly, your national anthem, let's be, you know, come on. It's not good. Plus, I sing our national anthem. A lot. But I'm sorry. I was wrong. Your country's actually beautiful. I mean, you're just rich in European history, incredible architecture. And your most famous statue is a little boy peeing, which is like a metaphor, because that's pretty much what your team did to our team last night. You just peed all over them. I'm sorry, Belgium. You guys created the Smurfs. We created Jersey Shore. We deserve to lose because of that. So once again, I'm not going to do this all day. But to the fine, fine Belgian folks, I'm sorry for my jokes. I'm sorry for doubting your team and your country. And I'm sorry for assuming the U.S. would automatically win because we had our number one striker back. Please accept this apology. Best of luck the rest of the tournament. I'm not going to be rooting for you, but I won't be rooting for anybody. But do me a favor. If you could beat Spain by just like one goal, that would make all of us feel better that you whooped us by three goals. So deepest respect, a slice of humble pie. I apologize. From Johnny B to you, Belgium. I'm a proud American. Also, I only did this apology because Donald Trump told me to.
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17: This is Fox 13's Dave Osterberg from the Sky Tower Weather Center. Hot and sweaty for your Tuesday. Just a 30% chance of a quick storm, but they're going to move inland again this afternoon with highs in the lower 90s. Warm and sultry tonight. Overnight low will be around 80 degrees and a 30% rain chance for Wednesday. Again, tomorrow's highs in the lower 90s.
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0: Welcome back to Mike Out the After Show, 10:27 Tuesday morning, July 7th. Phone lines are open, 800-771-1025. I'm Johnny B. Thanks for being here. Johnny B. Tampa on all social media, where you could see my budding food influencer career taking off. You guys have been really giving me the views. I appreciate it. I'll be doing some more stuff, too. I'm going to be dropping more comedy clips. Maybe more singing. Got plans. Those plans have nothing to do with yard work. I'm not doing it anymore. I'm done. I give up. Tomorrow, in studio, a guy that just performed for 2.5 million people. Tampa legend Greg Wolf will be in studio tomorrow with me. And then, of course, Ian Beckles on Thursday. And on Friday, the very first day of Fridays with Dick Roos in studio with me, one of the funniest comics around. So yesterday, my review was wieners. And then this morning, a lot of wiener talk on the Mike Calta show. I think the word wiener, when referring to a penis, is funnier than any other word for penis. Even the bad ones. The C word, the D word, they work. But I just think wiener is a great word. I had a Costco wiener and a Sam's Club wiener yesterday. I didn't even eat the whole wieners. If it was Pride Month, I would have, but I didn't. One bite of each wiener. And then they sat on my kitchen counter and got cold. And I fed a piece of wiener to my dog. That's right. I gave my wiener a dog. Or dog a wiener. You know what I'm saying. Hot dogs are real summer food, though. So I figured I should definitely do it. I want to do another summer food for my next review. I want to hear your favorite summer food. Oh, there's a lot of them. Maybe I'll do a watermelon review. That's a big summer food. I don't know what restaurants feature watermelon. I don't know. That's a low-hanging fruit. Mike out to have the show. Who's this?
1: Yeah, how you doing, Johnny? Marcello.
0: Hey, Marcello! What's up, baba? How you doing?
1: I'm doing great. I was just calling you, you know, me being from Argentina and being disappointed with my soccer country for a long time. Finally, we get better right now, and we're not playing very good. It's all about soccer. That's the love about soccer. Even after seeing the performance in the United States last night, they play very bad. But
0: yeah,
1: I'll tell you something. After so many years of me watching the United States playing, this year they have one of the best teams I ever saw United States having their program. I mean, great, great team. You guys are supposed to be very proud of that team. That's the amount of human don't make it to the bracket of eight. But I'm telling you.
0: Yeah, I think what hurts, Marcello, is all the controversy swirling around, having that red card suspended and all of that. So Belgium was threatening to sit the game out and everything else. And it was like, we look like the biggest sissies in the world because, you know, our president went and, you know, made a phone call, whatever. But so I was like, man, we got to win this game or at least make it close. And when they look that way, it just, I don't know, as a proud American, it just made me feel horrible.
1: Okay. I tell you something. You guys were looking great all the way up to the third goal.
0: Yeah.
1: I mean, that mistake of that goalie, and that can happen to anybody. It's not like I'm blaming him.
0: Sure.
1: But I think that mistake puts down the whole team.
0: Yeah.
1: And when that team is down like that, it's very hard to come back. The 4-1, it's not really a 4-1 because, you know, the last ball was just
0: garbage.
1: You know what I mean? I don't even count it. Yeah, it was garbage. But I tell you something, that's the whole thing about soccer. 1 minute you're high in the sky, and the next minute you're already down and say, why in the heck are watching these games?
0: Yeah, I think what did it, Marcello, is when we scored that goal with Tillman, and it was beautiful. It's just like the one he did against Bosnia. And I was like, oh, it's 1-1. And then 61 seconds later, we allow a goal. That was the backbreaker.
1: Yes, the defense was not there yesterday.
0: Yeah.
1: The defense was completely. I mean, if you look at them, they're looking at each other like, what just happened? I thought you got it. You got him. Oh, I thought you got him. You know what I mean? It was just, they were completely. And I think that the whole pressure of playing against.
0: I know. But, I mean, you're on the biggest stage in the world. Literally, it's the World Cup. You got to play the best game possible. You're the best player in the world.
1: Yes,
0: it's crazy.
1: You was against not just the biggest stage in the world. You was in front of the whole entire United States in the stadium.
0: I know.
1: And I think that put a lot of pressure against the actually go working their benefits, working against them.
0: Yeah.
1: Because playing, you know, with such a much expectation. I mean, they were playing basically the final because that's what the expectation there was. You know what I mean? I think that would have hurt them a little bit. But I'm telling you, that's soccer. That's the beauty of soccer. You know what I mean? That's what I love soccer, and I always watch it. It's just.
0: Well, I'll be paying attention. Argentina is playing at noon against Egypt today. So I'll be rooting them on for you, buddy.
1: I had a bad feeling about that game.
0: Okay? Oh, it's fine, dude. What
1: I'm telling you, I had a very bad feeling about this game. Argentina is not playing the best soccer. Argentina is barely passing every single time they are playing. They barely made it. They barely made it.
0: I mean,
1: it's just one of those things that it will be tough for Argentina, but, you know, thank you for the rooting. And
0: I'm doing it for you, buddy. I'm doing it for you. And also, I know this really hot girl from Argentina. I'm doing it for her also.
1: Yeah. I saw your video of singing the national anthem. My man, what a voice you got.
0: Thanks, man. I appreciate it. You know, I put my heart into it.
1: I was completely impressed.
0: Thanks, man.
1: I
0: love it. I love doing the national anthem. I'm very, very proud American. So whenever I get a chance to do it, I put all my heart into it. So thanks, buddy.
1: I'm glad to hear that, brother. And like I say, I'm always rooting for you, Johnny.
0: Hey, same here, buddy. It's always good to hear your voice, man. You call in anytime, man. Let's see each other soon, man. Let's go shoot guns or something.
1: Yes, let's do that.
0: All right, buddy. The great Marcello, everybody. Ah, I miss his food so much. Mike out the after show. Who's this?
2: Johnny B. This is the Viking guy.
0: Viking guy? What the hell? What's up, dude?
2: Hey, good show. You're doing a good job. Hey, did you happen to see Jameson Winston do the pre-show thing before the soccer game yesterday?
0: I didn't see it yesterday, but I've seen some of his antics at the World Cup. And normally I'd be embarrassed by him, but he's not a Buccaneer anymore. So now I'm enjoying it.
2: All right. Well, this is what he did. He got up there and he was rallying the troops, and then he said, "Eating W."
0: No, he did not.
2: Yes, he did. That's where it jinxed the team.
0: Oh, you son of a bitch.
2: Yeah, that's my opinion. He jinxed the team.
0: I agree. That's an act of treason. He should have to move.
2: That's right.
0: Thanks, all right. Thanks, all right. Viking guy.
2: I'm an American.
0: Me too.
2: I'm an American, but go Norway.
0: Well, yeah, they're Vikings. Later, bud. Oh, my God. 800-771-1025. We'll wrap up the show when we come back. I got phone lines loading up. Your favorite summer foods. I'm going to eat it. I'm going to do a review. I'm going to pick one of them when we come back.
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0: Out the After Show, 1041. Flying through this hour with you. Phone lines are open, 800-771-1025. We're licking our proud American wounds after yesterday's brutal loss to Belgium last night. Also, the Rays lost to the Yankees. That's just a bad night. Really bad night for me and my Hard Rock app, I'll say that. But today is a new day, folks. We move forward. We got three more games with the Yankees. We'll probably win all three of them. Tomorrow night, I said earlier it was an 8 o'clock show at the Deck in St. Pete. It's a 7 o'clock show. 7 o'clock show. It's a small, kind of intimate venue from what I'm hearing. But they're expecting it to be packed. So come out tomorrow night. A lineup with me and my buddies, nationally touring headliner Stephen Henry, Michael Morillo, who's been on this show many times, and I'll be headlining the event. Downtown St. Pete, I believe, or Central Ave, somewhere around there. It's a new venue. I haven't been there. JohnnyBComedy.com has my schedule. I'll be updating everything now that I have a new computer and I'm actually learning how to use it. So go check it out. I want to talk about your favorite summer foods. I mean, you immediately think about cookout items and things like that. Something light. A lot of people don't like to cook in the summer at all, which is kind of crazy, to be honest. I got some opinions on summer foods. I want to hear your most overrated. I want to hear the stuff that's only good in the summer. I want to hear a debate. Burgers or hot dogs? Because I don't think it's even close. Hot dogs don't stand a chance to burgers. And burgers, they're year-round, including summer. I also have an opinion on popsicles. I saw a man my age eating a popsicle yesterday. Look, I know it's hot outside, but popsicles are for kids. That's my opinion. Ice cream is for everybody. You can eat ice cream as an adult. I don't care if you're almost flirting with me as you're licking a cone. Still, way better than a man eating a popsicle or a grown-up eating a popsicle, unless you're a sexy lady and you're really, you know what I'm saying. You know, whatever. I'm a little biased. Also, potato salad doesn't need to be eaten outside. If you're having a cookout or if somebody's having a cookout, do not bring potato salad to that cookout. Flies like to poop in it, and mayonnaise gets gross after 5 minutes outside. Potato salad is an indoor side dish. There, I said it. I don't think anybody's ever said it before, and I'm glad I got it out there. Also, the best dessert during the summertime isn't even ice cream. It's key lime pie. It is the best dessert for summertime. And if you don't know where to get good key lime pie, you haven't lived around here long enough. It's all over the place. And stop acting like they only make the best key lime pie in Key West. That's stupid. Just because of the word keys in there. Shut up. Key lime is a damn lime that they make it with. We got some good key lime pie in this area. Ooh, maybe I'll do a key lime pie review. It's not a bad idea. 800-771-1025. I mean, I want to know what your favorite barbecue side dish is too. Because this is a question I've been wanting to ask my barbecue compadres over, you know, with the FBA and all my great barbecue restaurants, because that's a good argument too. Because when I go to a good barbecue restaurant, I want to order all the sides, but you can't do that. Even as a big, fat, disgusting fatty, you really just can't eat all the sides. If I go to Wicked Oak, I want to eat every damn side in that place, but I have to pick like two so I look like a normal person. I want to hear from you guys. 800-771-1025. Also, somebody was asking me, who is available to root for in the World Cup? If you still want to root for the World Cup, like you want to pick a team. Because I remember like growing up a Bucks fan, and the Bucks would be out of the playoffs in September. So I would have to pick a secondary team like for the playoffs and the Super Bowl to at least have somebody to root for. So I go, all right, I guess I'm going to root for the Giants or the 49ers. I don't know. Well, if you want to root for soccer, I say go Argentina for my man, Marcello. But you still got Norway. You still got England. You got Switzerland and Colombia today. I mean, of course, Belgium, Spain on Friday. Vive Espanol! Mike out the after show. Who's this?
1: Hey, Johnny. This is Tony.
0: Tony, what's up, bud?
1: Hey, for summer fun foods, one of my favorite snacks on the boat is an ice-cold, spicy, homemade dill pickle.
0: Oh, you like a dill pickle? Homemade, though. You make your own?
1: Yeah.
0: Oh, okay.
1: I do, or you get something like farmer's market and stuff like that. It's not store-bought stuff. Like, there's a place called the Pickle Patch. If you ever see their pickles, like at a farmer's market, grab the cowboy pickles.
0: Oh, yeah. That's the one that they sell them in a five-gallon bucket if, like, you're a real pickle enthusiast, right?
1: I don't think so. I think they're local. I would just get the little glass jars of them.
0: Yeah, because I remember I used to go to one of the farmer's markets, and it was like a real garlicky local company. And you could either buy like a little half-gallon one, but then they also sold like a giant five-gallon bucket. And I was like, that's somebody that really eats a lot of pickles.
1: Oh, I'd buy that.
0: All right, but dude, I'm a pickle fan, dude. I do my own homemade pickling too, but it's normally like quick pickles on like, you know, like red onions and things like that. I like to keep a nice jar of homemade pickled onions and stuff in my refrigerator. But I'm a big pickle fan. The homemade pickles at Station House Barbecue the other day were fantastic. So,
1: oh, I'm sure it goes out. I appreciate it.
0: All right, buddy. Take care. 800-771-1025. Phone lines are loading up. I'll chat with you folks. Hello, you're on the Mike Count the After Show with Johnny B. Who are you?
2: A good side for the barbecue is a nice juicy tube steak.
0: Oh, dude. Now, do you chew? Ah, see, that's a guy that doesn't chew his tube steak. Daddy. Mike out the After Show. Who's this?
3: Hey, what's up, man? It's Ray.
0: What up, Ray?
3: Hey, one of the best boat snacks, dude. Nobody likes it. That's what's good. That means you get to eat the whole thing, which is the cocktail shrimp. But you take a little bit of lime, spread the lime juice over it, and then throw like that, the tahine, however you spell it. Throw that over the shrimp right there and dip in the cocktail sauce, and then throw the shrimp tails over, chum the water up, and catch fish.
0: Now, are you bringing the shrimp out, or are you catching the shrimp and then eating it that fresh?
3: No, I ain't eating it that damn fresh, bro. But, I mean, right. Probably could, but it's not. I'm more of a, I like my shrimp cold.
0: I'm the same way, dude. I like that, too. What I'll do is I'll do like a quick boil on them and then rip them out of the water and throw them on an ice bath. And then keep them in the refrigerator, man. Just eat them like candy, dude.
3: Oh, yeah.
0: I like
3: on
0: that.
3: On that John boat, right?
0: It's a Johnny boat. That's what we call it.
3: Exactly. All right, man.
0: Thanks, brother. Shrimp, definitely a summer food, dude. Nice cocktail shrimp. Hell yeah, dude. The bigger, the better. I like a lot of horseradish in my cocktail, too. Mike, out the after show. Who are you?
4: Tim.
0: What up, Tim?
4: Dude, 56 years old, I cut 18 yards yesterday.
0: Oh, see, good for you, dude. You're built like that, though. You should. Like, you're the man, dude. Do you own a lawn care company or work for one?
4: I know I own it, but the sad thing is, see, I've got a degree in biology and a minor in chemistry and couldn't get a job.
0: I hear you, dude. No, but you know what? You're such a smart guy. You knew how to pivot and, you know, and keep the lights on at your house, so I respect that.
4: Doing it, feeding the kids steak. See ya.
0: You're the man, dude. There you go. See, that's a man, dude. That's a goddamn man. If somebody told me I would have to mow lawns to pay the bills, I would tell my wife, it is time for you to find another dude because I'm homeless now. This is what I am. I'm going to sit out there with the guy next to Dignitary Cafe with the nice legs. And, whoa, that was a big old rack of thunder. Did you guys hear that? Scary. Way to go, Florida. Mike out the after show. Who's this?
5: Hey, this is Ron, and you got to have barbecue baked beans, man.
0: Hell yeah, dude. Do you make your own?
5: No, but my wife makes them, and they're delicious. Hell I clean up the mess.
0: I do. Dude, I agree. A big baked bean fan. Thanks, pal. Look, nobody cooks baked beans from scratch unless you're like a real chef. But if you go out and get like the canned baked beans, like a nice Bush's, don't just serve how they come in the can. You could do so much to them. You could chop up some onions. You could get some brown sugar. You know what I mean? A little squirt of your favorite barbecue sauce. You could really do some stuff to those beans. You know, chop up some bacon, put in there. I mean, there's a lot you could do to make baked beans quite delicious, and they mix well with macaroni and cheese. Mike out the app show. Who's this?
6: Do you make your own? No, but my wife makes it.
0: Sorry, dude. Got to turn that radio down. Call back.
7: Mike out the app show. How can I help you?
8: Hey, doll. How about some grilled corn on the cob?
0: Oh, I love me some corn on the cob there, mama. Now, you just grill it? Because, look, some people think corn on the cob is just a vessel for butter, right? Like, you know, you just want to have some butter.
8: You got to baste it with a little butter, and you get a nice little char on it.
0: Got to. Yeah, so you put it right on the grill, and it's butter and salt, and that's how you eat it?
8: That's the way to do it.
0: That's not a bad way to eat it. I love me some corn on the cob, and that is very summer. So, yeah, that's a good point. So maybe I'll eat some corn. Ooh, a nice corn review coming online.
8: There you go. Nice, sexy little green corn.
0: Oh, hell yeah.
8: I'm sorry, grilled corn.
0: I don't know why it would be green, but I'm not eating it if it gets that way. So thank you, though. I appreciate it.
8: Love you, doll.
0: Love you. I'm on a latte type of guy myself, a nice street corn. Ever since I started eating it that way, it's kind of hard to just grill corn and put butter on it. I'll do it. But, I mean, you could do that, but why not add a little, I don't know, crema and some mayonnaise, right? And get a nice chimir on it and get some cojita cheese, you know, and just really load that bitch up. And you get some of that tahini and you put on there. Oh, you get it all nice, nice. And you don't even have to eat it off the cob. You could take it right off the, you could take the kernels right off the cob. And then you could mix it in a bowl. And it makes this nice elote corn salad. It gets real sexy, like. Or you could just go to Brandon to Chicken Taco Loco and have their elote that comes in a bowl that's quite fantastic, which I totally support. Thanks, everybody, for tuning in. JP is up next. He is still on vacation. But you'll have Dizzy in studio. And no telling who else, folks. Find out in a few minutes. Have a great rest of your day. Stay cool, stay dry, and I'll be back tomorrow. The great Greg Wolf will be in studio with me. I appreciate you guys. Check me out online, Johnny B. Tampa, on all social media, johnnybcomedy.com.

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0: done with your own week, so turn it off later.
1: Yep, you got me today. And also to the people who are very nice and say, oh, I love Monica. Hi. Hey, Gareth.
2: Whoa, did you see that?
1: Yes.
2: Oh, man, it's coming down out here.
1: There was just a lightning situation that took out that TV. It's restarting.
2: Oh, really?
1: Yeah, it was on and then it completely, yeah. It's
2: oh,
1: back.
2: Man. Yeah, it's really coming down out there. I heard when Johnny B was on, I wasn't listening because I was walking through the hallways. But I was talking to JoJo and we heard the thunder strike through here. It's bad.
1: I don't know. But the thing is right, and I saw you guys in the kitchen. And before that, I was coming back and put some stuff in my car. The sun was shining.
2: Yeah.
1: There was not even a cloud where it was like windy, you know, right before it rains. None of that happened. And then I was talking with y'all for a bit. I went back into the traffic room and I come in here and it's like Noah's Ark.
2: Yeah. Drive safe out there, people. It's crazy.
1: Right. Or just pull over, get some lunch, stop, hang out, blow off the rest of your day.
2: Yeah.
1: Turn on the radio.
2: Yeah. I was going to say, keep the app on or something.
1: Yeah.
2: Do play us, whatever you're going to do.
1: Put the earbuds in and sit there and have a little.

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1: All the rest of the week until Monday the 13th. And thank you, Gareth, for doing this, because I know... you know, that saves on best ofs, that saves on, you know, me and everything. And I know JP appreciates it too, because live shows are always better. So thank you for that.
2: Of course. Appreciate that.
1: I've been at the beach and then the pool and then the beach and then the beach again and then the pool again and then the pool and then the beach. So.
2: I heard you were hanging out with JoJo too.
1: Yeah. So on the 4th of July, I went to meet some friends at the beach on Treasure Island. Which, by the way, was a lot of fun. It was a gorgeous day, and the water felt actually cool. And sometimes, what?
2: I'm telling you, it's crazy out there right now.
1: Can you hear the thunder through the microphone?
2: Probably.
1: I feel like you can. And so that was fun. But then I remembered that JoJo said she was staying on TI for the holiday weekend, like a staycation.
2: Yeah, she was inviting people out there.
1: Yeah, so I texted her. I'm like, hey, and this was, I don't know, 3 or 4 in the afternoon. And I was like, hey, you know, we're here on Treasure Island. You know, where are you? And she texted me the hotel name, and it was like a 10-minute walk, not even. So I'm like, let's just haul our asses down to the pool. And her and her whole family, which, by the way...
2: What was the level of, like, tipsy as you approached them? Like, were you pretty good at that point?
1: No, I had stopped drinking. I had a Diet Coke. I was on my level at the time was probably 2 or 3. Like, it's just wearing off. Yeah. I was fine.
2: Then it ramped up again when you got
1: No,
2: with them.
1: I was kind of proud. Well, I knew I was leaving. We were eventually leaving. So we hung out there for an hour or so, and... her family's so much fun.
2: Oh, of
1: course. If you haven't met, I think her mom.
2: The trailer's awesome.
1: They are. I think her mom and dad came to one of the dive bar gigs in Lutz. I think her mom.
2: Oh, yeah.
1: Sister.
2: Whiskey Willie's.
1: Yes. And they were there. So if you got to meet them there, you know how much fun they are. They're just a good time. And there's no way around it. So that was fun. Yeah, I got to see her and hang out. And then after that, went to a friend's party and watched Mexico Lou.
2: Yeah, that was. That was, I bet on Mexico. I wanted Mexico to beat England. Yeah.
1: Viva.
2: I wanted them to win. I thought England's not been playing this good this tournament. Wanted the host countries to go kind of far. I did not want Mexico to go further than that. So I'm glad they didn't beat England though. Because that's our rival. Mexico is US's rival.
1: Oh, see, no, I didn't know that.
2: We've long time rivals.
1: Oh, so
2: with
1: I'd
2: them.
1: Really have to make a choice.
2: Like, yeah.
1: That was the only thing. Two things. One, I was glad it didn't come down to me having to make a choice. But two, I feel like this whole USA thing, and I'm glad I'm here with you today. And by the way, this whole time I've been watching all these games, I have a million questions, and I would love to text you, but you would just start ignoring your phone because I have so many questions. I'd be like, what about this? What's happening?
2: Text
1: here?
2: The group. Me and JP would probably answer. I think I'm a little more than him, but yeah.
1: I don't want to bother people. I just sit there, and I could Google, I guess, but whatever. Anyway, the USA losing... It seems extra bad because of how they went into that game. Am I wrong there, or is that just my perception of it? Like the whole, you know, getting the guy back
2: because
1: Trump asked for a favor or whatever he did.
2: How it worked was weird because, you know, you weren't here yesterday, but I kind of went over it. Is what FIFA did was you can't challenge red cards during World Cup technically.
1: Okay.
2: So they have a loophole where they could investigate something and they don't overturn the red card, which would make it right. You'd go, okay, we made a mistake. Let's overturn that. Instead, they say the red card stands, but now he's on probation. So instead of having to sit that one game, we're putting him on a probation and he could play that game.
1: Okay, so
2: that's what makes it corrupt.
1: This is my total... I did not understand that completely then, because I thought by that he can play again, it meant the red card didn't happen. So they still stand by their horrific call.
2: Yes,
1: just
2: exactly.
1: Admit you were
2: terrible
1: wrong.
2: Call.
1: Just
2: terrible
1: admit you were wrong.
2: Yeah.
1: Without anybody calling you, just say, well, crap. And this reminds not that's worse, but it reminds me of NFL referees where we're all looking at it and you're just too proud or something and that's annoying. But my whole, then you saying that, because I did not know that, if you're putting a loophole in, You're saying I can be corrupt. Like,
2: oh, FIFA's corrupt.
1: Someone can pay me. Oh, okay. Well, we're going to do the loophole.
2: Yeah, not a lot of things more corrupt than FIFA. FIFA is a corrupt organization.
1: I'm so annoyed
2: always
1: by
2: has
1: that.
2: Been for decades, centuries, whatever. But I even said the Belgium team. If I was on the Belgium team, I would be fired up for this game.
1: Yeah,
2: because I'm like, oh, you guys got to cheat to win. Still not happening.
1: Yeah,
2: which I think as U.S. we did what we should have did. Like it was a dumb red card.

0: if we can call in a favor and see what happens,
1: yeah,
0: go for it.
1: Doesn't that feel like, like, I'm with you. I've had, as a Buffalo Bills fan, there are bad calls. I get it. I understand. And I whine as a fan.
0: Yeah.
1: But I feel like publicly, like, as, I just feel like, do we come off of as whiners? Do we come off as babies? And then and then Belgium can come into that game and say, oh, you little whiny ass bitches, I'm going to kick your ass. And then they did.
0: I think it's more on everyone is like FIFA's corrupt. I think everyone, every federation, that's what they call, like, you know, the ones that run the countries, their federation, they would have done the same thing if they could.
1: So is that, okay, so is that just, how do I, like, routine? Like,
0: what?
1: Like, if this would have happened to another team, the calling in, the can you please turn that over or whatever.
0: Yeah.
1: Is that routine? Is that like, oh, like an appeal on a court case? Like, you know you're guilty, but I'm in, and I got sent into prison. We're just automatically going to do an appeal because that's what we do. Is that the same concept?
0: So basically, again, you can't really technically appeal it. You could just say, hey, like, can you investigate this and roll the dice? Because it's happened way back in the 60s where a Brazil team, in the semifinals, there was a player who, he was basically the next Pele. Pele was down, and he was the guy scoring goals. He scored two in the semis.
1: I know.
0: He got a red card.
1: I know who
0: Pele is. Yeah. And he couldn't play in the finals. So they're like, oh, my God, viewership's going to be down. And Brazil's federation went to them and goes, yeah, what are you guys going to do? Just, you know, wave it for a while. And they did. And Brazil went on to win.
1: But you... And listen, I didn't.
0: There's exception to rules the same way in every sports where, like, LeBron gets certain treatment that others do.
1: I like
0: Brady
1: it.
0: Gets certain
1: I
0: treatment
1: hate
0: others
1: Brady.
0: Do. Messi and Ronaldo get certain treatment because they're the face of the sport. And
1: doesn't
0: as
1: matter.
0: Bad, I agree.
1: Then don't screw up. Then, if face of the sport, if in my opinion, if that's the case, and they are, and there are certain people, you're exactly right, who are, like, I know these soccer names even though I don't watch soccer because they are that big.
0: Yeah.
1: That doesn't give you, in my opinion, special treatment. You still have to abide by the rules everybody else does. And now when this stuff happens, it tells all these huge names, I can do whatever. Now, in the USA specific situation, I don't really know soccer, but I could see that. And I looked it up, and that's not, to me, that was not a red card offense.
0: No.
1: But so that is kind of a different thing. But I'm saying, if they're going to give exceptions and be corrupt like that, then these big name players can do whatever the bleep they want. And
0: yeah,
1: they know they're not going to get punished because that it's.
0: Ronaldo got a red card before the World Cup, and he would have had to sit maybe one, two, three games. Mm. And they're like, "Well, we're not going to do that, right? It's Ronaldo, and it's his last World Cup. He's definitely going to be there." So
1: okay, and so mad. That irritates the pants off of me. I know how I feel about things like that. Nothing we can do about it. USA lost, which, by the way, it's like the one night of the intent for the last 2 weeks. I had to go to bed early and they went and then they lost. I'm like, I'll stay up.
0: Yeah, we did not look like, as soon as the game started, we looked terrible the whole game. Whole game.
1: That first goal was like, what are you guys doing here?
0: So we looked a couple things. We couldn't string together three simple passes. Sometimes we could even make a 5-yard pass to one player. So we were ready off with that. Defending-wise, we were all over the place. Like, guys were not marking their man. But the worst part about that game was our captain. Our captain, Tim Ream, who plays center back, he wasn't the direct cause, but he had an effect on every goal. The first goal, guy behind him, he's not paying attention. It's his man. Ball gets him behind him, easy goal.
1: And he's the captain.
0: Yeah,
1: that's...
0: Second goal, there was a crossover. He didn't jump and make an attempt at the play, guy heads it in. Third goal, keeper makes a dumb mistake, and when the attacker kicked it, instead of like putting your body down at the ground and blocking it, he does this weird like little fairy kick, misses it. Third goal.
1: Does it feel like on purpose? Does it feel like...
0: No, he just sucks. He shouldn't be on the team, but we don't have a lot of options, and instead of rolling the dice with a younger guy who I think probably would have played better, the coach opted to go with a veteran. And go, all right, well, he's played a lot more games with this team, with this system. And it showed. The fourth goal, even, he didn't close out space. And a guy got an open shot far post, four goals. It was insane.
1: So, okay, two things. One, on a side note here, it cracks me up. This is why I want to ask you questions, but it cracks me up when one of the teams has a kick. I don't know what the technical term is. But then they have a wall of guys.
0: Oh, yeah.
1: And then there's someone lying down on the ground.
0: Yeah, that's new. That happened maybe in the last half decade, maybe decade.
1: That's funny.
0: Because in a free kick, you build a wall so you cover the nearest post to the goal.
1: Uh-huh.
0: And then the keeper stands on the opposite one. So if you're going to go near post, you have to go over the wall. And the keeper has time to make a save maybe.
1: Yeah.
0: It's a harder shot. they used to do, like, when people shoot the ball, the wall jumps, so you had to go over the wall, and hopefully it goes over the goal. And then people would start kicking it under because the guys are expecting to go over. So then I don't know who started it, but they're like, we got to get a guy down there.
1: If there's no rule against it, that's smart.
0: There's no rule against it. As long as it doesn't hit your hand.
1: Yeah, but that's smart. Yeah. I mean, someone said, why don't we just lay someone down? Yeah. Like, I'm okay. First time it was done, people must have been like, what?
0: Yeah, they were probably like, what the hell?
1: Yeah. So, okay, but back on track here. So USA lost, which sucks, which is awful.
0: Yeah.
1: You as a soccer person, do you think, because from what I understand, they weren't supposed to go. USA wasn't supposed to go this far, right?
0: I thought going into this, we would have finished second in the group and get eliminated maybe the first game of the round of 32. Because leading up to the World Cup, you look terrible.
1: Yeah, that's what
0: I understand. And the friendlies, we look terrible. Yeah. The only saving grace is we have a good coach. And it showed in the start of the World Cup because we were playing good football. We were passing it around. We were having great attacks. And then we just... Our experience showed. Yeah. Once we got into the later games, a little more tired in the tournament, a little more nervous, and we weren't playing the system. We should have.
1: I was reading this article that was talking about, does USA have a chance to win? Yes. Will they? Probably not. But this article was saying, believe it or not, against all odds, there's a chance that they might, depending on who wins and blah, blah, blah. So saying that for you... Is this United States men's national team a success? They lost and they didn't make it all the way, but...
0: Oh, I see what you're saying. They overshot my expectations,
1: okay,
0: for sure.
1: So you would think they're a success?
0: For sure. I wouldn't say success, but they just overshot my expectations. Success, I think, would have been if we got to the quarterfinals,
1: okay,
0: or something like that, because that's the furthest we've made it. That's a success to me, getting where you got the furthest. That's success, and passing it.
1: Yeah.
0: Just...
1: And beating a good team.
0: Yeah. It showed... In the Belgium game, that's going to come to play, we're going to crumble. Like, we don't have that, like, Belgium killer mentality. Our coach could probably get us there, and it showed that he is getting us there, Pochettino, but it just the lack of experience showed that game.
1: It felt like, watching it, Belgium was psyched to play USA because they were like, dude, the USA was scrambling, and Belgium was like, I got this. Let me show off a little bit this way. Let me do that. Like, it felt like they were like a cat with a ball of yarn or a dead rat or something. Like, I'm just playing with
0: you. Yeah.
1: At this point.
0: On paper, they are by far the better team because they have a lot of guys who play European football. European football is miles ahead of Western football over here in MLS. Sure. And a lot of the players on US play MLS. And the ones that don't and play overseas, I think Pulisic is the only one that plays on a top team. The rest play on, like, lower-level European teams. So they're getting the experience, but they're not playing top-class players. So when they get to that big stage, sometimes it shows.
1: No. I mean, I'm bummed, and I'm sorry, and still USA, USA, yeah, USA, and all of that. But my whole problem now is, who the bleep do I cheer for? Like, now... Like, Mexico lost on Sunday, and now USA
0: France is
1: lost.
0: My team. Always been my team.
1: See, they seem snooty to me.
0: I don't care. It's my team. I got to roll with them if they're snooty or not. You know, they have a little confidence on them. They lost last World Cup, though, and at the very end and stuff. So it sucks. But I think they're hard to beat this World Cup.
1: See, now I am more, and I know people are going to laugh at me, don't care. I am more of, I'm going to go for the underdog, even if they're going to lose. I would want my team to win, whoever I choose to cheer for, but I don't expect it. I like a good comeback, a good win.
0: Yeah.
1: I am kind of leaning towards Norway, mostly because of the row. I love how that whole thing goes.
0: Yeah.
1: And from what I understand, and correct me if I'm wrong, they haven't won a World Cup before, so this would be their first, so that's exciting to go this far and to have that cool tradition, and maybe they might win. Who do they play?
0: They live and die by their striker. If Holland has a bad game, they're not winning. So I don't know if they'll win the World Cup because I think there's a lot of teams, like especially France, they could stop him. There's defenders who play against
1: him. Okay,
0: yeah,
1: so now we're all Spain fans on Friday, right? Because they play Belgium and screw Belgium.
0: Yeah,
1: right? We're
0: of
1: all
0: course.
1: Just
0: yeah, yeah.
1: Spain. That goes without saying.
0: Yeah, Morocco might be a good underdog team to follow.
1: So Morocco and France play on Thursday.
0: Yeah, you could root against my team. The snooty team.
1: I think I would root because they're red, white, and blue. I'm looking at their flag. I don't know flags.
0: Yes,
1: so maybe France. Norway is versus England. Oh, that's on Saturday.
0: That'll be a good game. Holland is a good striker, and he's playing against English defenders who are used to covering him, but also he scores a lot of goals against those type of guys. So
1: I don't know how you know the names. I just know like maybe the numbers.
0: He's the ugly guy with the long blonde hair. He's hideous looking. He looks like he's inbred. I don't think he is, but he's a really good striker.
1: And then maybe I should stick with my Latina culture because Switzerland and Colombia play. Maybe
0: Colombia was my underdog going into this tournament. I'd like to see them go far.
1: All right, so it's either going to be Norway or, you know, and Spain would be cool, too, for JP. He's Spanish. He's like a quarter Spanish or something, or eighth Spanish.
0: No, he's not. I don't think he's that. Is he?
1: I think he said his mom's grandma, his mom's mom, I should say, or so his grandma might have been Spanish. But he's definitely Spanish of some, but not a lot. What is this thunder?
0: I know, it's insane.
1: It's kind of freaking me out. Who's texting me? Like, I forgot to turn my phone off, and I don't know if they're talking about... Oh, no, they're not talking about. So I might do Colombia or Spain or Norway. Now, I have to make my decision now, though, because before
0: go with Spain. Spain. We'll I don't want Spain. Norway to go far.
1: Okay.
0: I like them, but I don't want them to like win or anything. I don't like Holland. He's a great striker. I respect him. But he plays for JP's team, who is like the battle of my team, Arsenal, in the
1: He's
0: English
1: like your
0: Premier.
1: Brady.
0: Like,
1: screw
0: yeah,
1: him.
0: Essentially. Like,
1: screw
0: like,
1: him.
0: Like, yeah, yeah. Like, I don't hate him to that effect, but basically, yeah.
1: You're good and all, but I hate you.
0: Yeah.
1: Okay, so, and also Spain plays Belgium. Oh, you know what? It's going to be Spain, not Norway. It's going to be Spain, and then they're going to beat Belgium, and then I will just root for them from there on out. I can do this.
0: Do we want to take some of these calls live?
1: Oh,
0: because
1: I'm sorry.
0: When Ethan gets in here, I could answer them during the thing.
1: Yeah, yeah. JP Show, who's this?
2: Good morning. This is, my name is Reddy. I'm from the chat room. I was watching the game last night and I was wondering why Mr. Dizzy didn't, try to throw his hat into, being on the USA soccer team. He's coached, he's got vast knowledge.
1: I feel like
2: Why not Dizzy?
0: Appreciate the call, brother. Basically, easy answer. I'm not going to go to them and be like, hey, I coached some club in Tampa. I did pretty good. Not great, but can I coach?
1: I feel like there might be a little bit more experience needed, possibly. I could be wrong there. Don't know a lot about soccer. Although I think, I don't know this, but I'm guessing. When someone calls and says they're from the chat room, are people in the chat room like, yeah, he called?
0: Or probably.
1: I feel like that's why he said that.
0: Yeah, probably.
1: Yay.
0: But they're family in there. Yeah. You could be in the YouTube chat. Just join it. Okay, yeah. Join the family in the YouTube chat. They say nothing but great things about Monica all the time.
1: I'm out. I'm out of that whole scenario. I haven't gotten in there in a while. Everybody's a right to their opinion or whatever, but I'm not going in there to read horrible stuff about myself.
0: Yeah,
1: but
0: why
1: I
0: do that?
1: One time I was in there, there were nice people too. They were like, hey, leave Monica alone. So, yeah, hate me all day long. Whatever. I'm still here, bitches.
0: Yeah.
1: Ain't nothing you can do about it.
0: But just for today. Then she's leaving again,
1: and I'm
0: apparently.
1: And out until Monday, so enjoy yourselves. Right. You're right about that. excuse me. All right. Well, Ethan from 107 The Eagle is going to come in. He has, I don't know, a meeting or something. He's in now. So we'll talk to him, too. I hope we're done. I don't know if we're done with World Cup talk. I reserve the right.
0: And I will say, Patrick Smith texted us. They are picking up the thunder on the bikes.
1: Are they really?
0: Yeah, he said,
1: oh,
0: yeah,
1: my
0: they
1: God.
0: Are.
1: It's bad.
0: Shout out to Patrick Smith. Love you, dog.
1: Yeah, go and do it. What's Dave Osterberg say? When the thunder roars, go indoors.
0: Oh, yeah.
1: That's good. Rhymes, it's true. All right, we'll be back. JP Show, he's out till Monday. I'm here for now and then out till Monday. Then you'll get what you get. 102.5 The Vote. You know how to hold me just
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0: Monica and Gareth right now. Ethan, ha ha, which by the way is poop in Spanish.
1: Oh yeah, it is.
0: Is going to join us. I think he said maybe he'll blow us off. Who knows?
1: And maybe he'll Johnny B us.
0: Yeah,
1: big
0: maybe
1: time
0: he'll
1: us.
0: Decide he's way too cool for school.
1: Yeah,
0: which is fine.
1: I'll see if I'll come down. No, John, your band stay over there.
0: I think he said if it's still raining.
1: I don't care if it's pouring rain. Yeah. Get your ass to your car, John.
0: And we're just being used for him to sell out the rain. We were just looking during the break at the weather, at the rain, which is insanity. And I had to literally turn up my headphones because the thunder was louder than what was in my ears. It's crazy. And then you went to the window. And he's like, look to the right. And you're like, it's just bright.
1: Clear as day on one side of the building. And then hell on the other side.
0: I mean, it's crazy. The lightning and the loud thunder and rain. And all I can see out this window is clouds and rain. But you're telling me it's all sunny. And that is so flipping Florida.
1: Do you, when this happens, especially if I know it's going to be around where I stay, I go, damn, I hope Chaka's okay.
0: I swear to you, this is so funny. And I almost said it out loud. He's like, you already know I'm a nerd, but... I was like, he's going to think I'm a total nerd. But when that thunder happened, I'm like, my poor babies. They're terrified. Like,
1: they
0: I know
1: get terrified.
0: Paolo is under the bed. Well, it might not even be like that in Carolwood.
1: Yeah, but if it is.
0: If it is, he's under the bed and he's terrified. Pavel couldn't care less. But I do feel so bad for him because you can't. What can you do?
1: Yeah.
0: You can't. I'm sorry, baby. It's just thunder. They don't care. They're just.
1: Yeah. Chaka would go hide under the table. And he hates loud noises. Obviously, it's sensitive to him.
0: Yeah.
1: He hates water. He's like a cat when it comes to it. He hates water.
0: Really?
1: Yeah, he's one of those dogs that just, like, can't stand water. If I'm at the pool and I ask him to come near me, he'll be, like, hesitant. And if I go to pet him, he'll kind of pull back because he thinks I'm, like, pulling him in the pool. Which is crazy because I don't do that. So
0: no, but dogs
1: I don't know where he gets that from.
0: Sometimes they'll jump in the water, so that's kind of surprising. But also, do you know his backstory? Because sometimes...
1: No, because he's adopted. Rescue, not adopted. Well, yeah, adopted. They found him on the streets.
0: Who knows what happened?
1: And the cops picked him up and brought him to that. I'm like, oh, he was a street rat. And he was pretty big. He was at least a year and change. So.
0: Oh, so who knows what happened to him beforehand? It might be something water related. I know with Palo, I was told, because he doesn't like tall, big men.
1: Yeah.
0: And he doesn't like any men with a hat on. He doesn't like black people. No.
1: Anyone who eats chicken, not a fan.
0: He doesn't like hat, and I guess because he was not taken well care of with a guy with a hat on. So it's just in there, and he gets scared.
1: So you tell people that, like, hey, if you're coming in, take off a hat.
0: I have a friend. Yes, I have a friend who's just a bigger guy. I mean, he's not fat, but he's just tall. He's like 6 whatever, and he's just a bigger guy, and he just can't come in. I'm sorry.
1: Yeah.
0: I love
1: you. Stay outside, Hoppy.
0: You have to.
1: We all know who it is, Monica.
0: Hoppy sleeps over. I want to puke now. Yeah. I should have never said that out loud.
1: A weird one, too, that Chaka has, and I just remembered that it really happens mostly, Halloween and Christmas, big inflatable things. He hates those.
0: I don't know what his story is? Like, something must have happened where there was water involved or a whole separate thing maybe where...
1: He lived like on a lot that some guy had that thing.
0: Yeah.
1: And then when they were bad, he would spray them with water or something.
0: Yeah.
1: And he's probably like, man, this sucks.
0: And you feel bad. And it's good. Like you said, you're not going to pull him in or whatever. So
1: he has like a little scar on his chest that goes like vertical. And it wasn't when he was there. So I think he escaped wherever he was and it scraped him.
0: Oh, God.
1: And then it just healed on its own because it wasn't deep.
0: That just breaks my heart. Like, I hate to hear that. I can't stomach mean to animal stories.
1: I don't get that.
0: I cannot. And I've heard John Senning say, like, with movies, and I'm the same in the movies, I'll watch, and I don't want people to die by any means.
1: Yeah.
0: But I'll watch a murder and whatever and horrible stories and all that with people. But when it comes to the animals, if a dog's going to die in it, I would rather just skip the whole entire movie.
1: Yeah, I watched, what the hell is the name of it? The big nuclear reactor that went over in Europe. What was it again?
0: Oh, Chernobyl.
1: Chernobyl. I watched the HBO show and it has people getting effed up and like the radiation.
0: Yeah.
1: But there's a scene where they have to go to each town and kill all the dogs that are and animals because they have radiation. They're leaked with it. And that was like, oh my God, this is hard to watch.
0: It's weird that I'm watching them, and I think John Senning, because I'm going to ask him if he's done with it, because they released the last episode, the finale of Dutton Ranch. Are you watching that?
1: Oh, yeah. He wants me to get into that show.
0: Listen, did you watch Yellowstone?
1: No, I haven't watched any of those.
0: I don't know if it will have the same effect if you don't watch Yellowstone. I will say this.
1: It's like a spinoff.
0: Yes, it's two characters from that show that are amazing characters in that show that everybody loves in that show. And then they have this whole new spinoff with them. And I like them and they're great. But I just watched, I have time off, so I'm watching.
1: Yeah.
0: And I finished the series. And there was one, you don't know when things are going to happen. This is brand new to me.
1: Yeah.
0: And I'm watching it and there's just, I'm not going to give it away to anybody, but it's not a secret. It's Dutton Ranch. There's cattle on the ranch. Not going to give it away, but basically there was a scene that came up, and I want to say it was episode 7 or 6.
1: Oh, John already mentioned this, with all the...
0: Oh, my God.
1: Yeah, they're just offing them.
0: And I didn't know...
1: And then John's like, it goes on for a while.
0: Why did it have to go on that long? Yeah. Why are we seeing the bullets go to the ground? Like, you could have... So I didn't know... I didn't fully understand. I didn't know what they were going to show. And I just... I stood up. I screamed, no!
1: Yeah.
0: And I was like, I can't watch. And I muted it, and I would look back every once in a while to see if it was over. That was... horrible. I don't know how I don't know why they dragged it on so long.
1: It's so funny that we could feel that way, like watch people get murdered, stabbed in horror films. We're like, anything you do with animals, I don't want to see it.
0: They're innocent, damn it. Yeah. They're just so innocent. And there's, I've said this before, if I could explain, that was just a horrible scene. I know I'm thinking about it again, but if I could explain, because they were miserable, they were not feeling good, obviously. And if I could say to each individual cow, just so you know, this is not your fault. I'm so sorry. You're going to feel better. I love you. Like, Mike, and they understood. That's different. And I think that's why I'm not okay with humans dying, but it's a little bit easier because the humans know why. If there's a mass murderer, it sucks that you died, but you know there's a mass murderer and that's what happened to you. I don't know how to explain
1: that. That's a weird explanation.
0: I also know that these are all fictional things, so that makes even more sense. I'm just saying, I'm not looking at the phone. Thank you very much for doing that. I can't handle... I never could handle. I've never seen, because we all went over how my mom was a horrible mom. So I never saw any Disney movies ever.
1: Oh, really?
0: And then when I was 19, my two best friends were like, you've never seen any, we're taking you to see a Disney movie. I'm like, okay, little girl's outing.
1: It was Bambi.
0: It was Bambi. Like, what are you, wait, that's girl, not the first
1: Disney movie.
0: And I'm bawling at the end. I'm like, why would you ever? And I've never
1: seen. Opening credits, her mom gets, or it's a boy, gets shot, right? Bambi's
0: Oh, that's
1: mom
0: how
1: gets
0: the
1: dad,
0: yeah, yeah, that's what, the dad, yeah. It was awful, and I just could not. And so now I'm like, I just don't like animals being, I just don't like animals. I don't know why that's a bad thing. I feel like there's a lot of people that are like us, Gareth.
1: Oh, yeah.
0: Who's this? A JP show. Who is this?
2: Hello?
0: Hello. Who's this?
2: Hi. How are y'all? How
0: Hi.
2: You doing,
0: Who's
2: Monica?
0: This?
2: It's Big John.
0: Ooh, Big John. What's going on?
2: Yeah, I was listening to and I tell you, I've been listening to that, the soccer and stuff like that, and I tell you, the Americans, they just ruined the whole game last night.
0: Oh. Now are you not going to watch the World Cup, is what you're saying, because you're mad at...
2: I'm actually looking for either Spain or Argentina.
1: Okay. Why do you think we ruined it? Do you mean like we just played bad?
2: It was like they all of a sudden they couldn't play anymore.
1: Okay, yeah, I thought you meant for what we tried to do with the red card stuff, but I agree with you.
2: That too was another thing, you know, Trump getting involved in stuff like that, you know. But, you know, I mean, that call wasn't a right call.
1: Yeah.
2: You know?
0: Yeah, I feel like everybody agrees on
2: and
0: that.
2: And so, you know, it was like, what the hell, you know?
0: Well, you got to support the team. So, you got to support everybody. Like, and I get that it didn't end how we wanted it to end, and I get that they absolutely could have played better. But I also don't necessarily, after having this discussion with Gareth, don't necessarily know that they could have. Belgium was just that much better, and they were ready. And they kind of
2: But the thing was Belgium stated, hey, it doesn't matter. You're going to bring them in? Bring them back?
0: Yeah,
2: we're going to kick your ass.
1: And they did.
0: Thanks for the call.
2: They did.
1: Yeah, it could have been worse. I don't know if you watched the game. The first minute, they almost scored.
0: Yeah.
1: If our keeper didn't make a great save, it would have been 1-0 in the first minute. I think it was like 48 seconds in the game.
0: It's that.
1: Yeah.
0: And that's the momentum. The part that I was hoping against hope would help would be that the fact that it's in Seattle.
1: Yeah.
0: Let's get the crowd in. I mean, that's all we had left, right? Let's get the crowd involved.
1: Yeah.
0: Let's see if we can help them there that way. And it just was it was frustrating. I get it. I understand. And I guess we could technically, if we really wanted to talk politics, because we don't have
1: JP here.
0: But I don't want to do that. The Trump thing.
1: What if he called in for spam? Like, hey, you're going to talk politics.
0: Yeah. What if we start talking about it? And then he calls in and says, I just had a feeling you were talking about it. Monica, you're crazy.
1: I had an itch.
0: Shut up, bitch. Yeah. Ethan just walked into the studio. How you doing? How'd your meeting go?
3: Yo, yo, yo. You want to talk politics? What's happening here?
0: No, I do not want to talk politics. Contrary to everybody's belief, I do not like to argue with JP or with anybody for that matter. I just happen to have a lot of opposing. Yeah. Well, I have opposing.
1: How'd your meeting go? Did they go, you now have to do three more stations, Ethan?
3: No, thankfully they didn't. But my God, whoever sits over here is deaf. I didn't learn anything. I can put it to you that way.
0: And I always feel bad because I, in the age of Zoom,
3: yeah,
0: I prefer in-person meetings. I just do. I've had enough of Zoom meetings.
3: I do too.
0: I would prefer it's a little bit more social, I feel like we bond a little bit more, whatever. But also, then there's horrible meetings where I'm just like, let's Zoom because I know this is going to be pointless. And
1: the meeting we were in with JP, I was like, let's get a mini email.
0: Yeah,
3: right.
0: Yeah.
3: My thing with Zoom and a lot of people like that were doing like interviews these days, they want them on Zoom, is there's always a delay. No matter how good your connection is, there's always a delay.
1: Yeah.
3: So when you got a Zoom meeting and you got people chiming in, you hear like the second half of their question because their mic didn't kick on and somebody else was talking.
0: Yeah.
3: And And by the way, most of the questions that you have whenever you're in a work meeting are dumb. Don't ask them.
0: Well, okay. No, that's
3: and I don't mean you. I mean most people.
0: No. Well, you looked right at me when you said it.
3: I wasn't talking about you specifically. I was talking about most people.
0: I don't believe that.
1: She takes notes in the meeting, by the way.
0: I do take notes, and then I type them up afterwards and put them in a little folder.
3: Okay, I type them on my iPad while I'm there.
0: Okay, well, see, I'm hardcore. I like the...
3: Old school.
0: I'm
3: old
0: Amish.
3: School.
0: Yeah, it's basically what it is.
3: Luddite.
0: I also think that I understand what you're saying to a certain degree. If someone's asking a question just to ask the question, that's not good.
3: Yeah.
0: But there are people who like legitimately have and they just don't know. And I don't think anybody should be afraid to ask a question. I think that's, you know, the time to do it if we're all in the same room.
3: I think there's times where people think they have what they think could be a really good idea until they ask one of those questions. Like, what if we did blah, blah, blah? And it's like, you could keep that idea to yourself.
0: Well,
3: it's not.
0: I feel bad for people who put themselves out there like that. And then, I mean, let's face it, we're all kind of thinking the same thing when you're saying, like, oh, okay. But you don't want to make the person feel bad about it.
3: I don't want to make them feel bad. I'm just, you know, the people that are up there giving the meetings most of the time are going to give you most of the information. If you legitimately don't know something, that's fine.
0: Yeah.
3: I just think most people, when you think you have an idea of a different or new way to do something, you're probably wrong.
1: I had a dumb question, but it was a good question because when the new lineup change came and they brought me into the office, and it was John Brennan and Jason Meter.
3: Yep.
1: And they said, so it's going to be JP show and Monica and you. And you're going to be the voice of reason. I was like, wait, what do you mean?
0: And you know what's funny?
1: I'm the voice of reason.
0: Say what you want to say.
1: Dumb question, but what do you mean?
0: When we had our Zoom meeting and it was John Brennan and me and JP.
1: And Pete. Yeah.
0: And they said the same
1: thing. We all looked at me.
0: You know, like, I said it out loud. Yeah. I go, okay. And I said, no disrespect to Gareth at all. Because they were saying that there used to be a voice of reason and then they would replace whatever.
3: Yep.
0: And now that it's going to be Gareth, I said, let's just face facts. You know, that's not what Gareth does. Not that he can't, not that he's incapable, but that's not what he does.
3: I think they misphrased it. They didn't mean they want you to be the voice of reason. They want you to step in when those two won't shut up and change the subject.
1: Yeah, yeah.
0: And I think that's what you, and at least one of the meetings that we were in, God, this feels like forever ago, but you had said something to the effect of, you didn't say I don't want to be the voice of reason. You were like, well, I could come in and say something funny or to break it up or whatever. Like, thank you.
3: Exactly.
1: Yeah, that's kind of what it was. Because at first they're like, you know how like Roger would like be in the middle of it?
3: Right.
1: Go, yeah, but he was like a father. He knows what he's doing. Yeah. I make jokes. And then they're like, yeah, well, you know. And then when the Pete meeting, Pete's the one who kind of flipped it with that. And he's like, yeah, kind of like how you break the tension with jokes. Do that.
0: Yeah,
3: that's the one. Yeah. Not voice of reason, but.
0: I wonder what, I will always wonder what happens in the meetings before our meetings. Because it's the bosses. They're like, okay, well, this we're going to do.
1: What are we going to do with this? John Brennan's definitely doing some sports analogies. Like, I'm going to hit them head with this Baker Mayfield analogy that they're going to love. He loves
3: his sports. He's planning them all out. Huh?
0: I, for one, like John Brennan's sports analogies. A lot of time they're football, and I think he does that for me because I like football. But I like any of the ones he has. He has some golf ones sometimes, a baseball one here and there. I enjoy it.
3: I got to tell you, some of our meetings, and we've talked about recording them for a podcast, and then we remember most of the time they go off the rails and they get probably pretty offensive to a lot of people. But especially when you get John Brennan and Dan Connolly and like Mike Olivero in the same room. Yeah. those three together, because they've known each other for so long,
0: yeah,
3: that's just like bing, bing, bing, bing, bing. And you just go, oh, man, we should record this and then edit the crap out of all of that. But it's hilarious.
0: Yeah, I always wonder what happens in the meetings before our meeting, because then when it comes down to our meetings and what we're discussing, I'm like, what's happening here?
3: I've been in that management level before, and usually those meetings before have nothing to do with what the next meeting is.
0: Yeah, okay.
3: Yeah, it's completely different, unless you're like, we're about to fire everybody. And then
0: I don't want to be in that meeting.
3: Yeah,
0: or even discussed in that meeting.
3: Nobody wants to be in that
0: meeting.
3: That's
0: a bad one. Okay, well, thanks, Ethan, for joining us.
3: Yep.
0: Preach.
3: Have a good day. I'm out.
0: Bye. We'll be back. If I could turn you on when I
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0: it never shows me up. I love this song.
1: I still do. I love Alanis Morissette. JP Show, Monica and Gareth.
2: I have a question for you.
1: Okay.
2: We talked about this yesterday, a little bit, karaoke, and I know you're a big karaoke
1: fan.
2: I
1: love karaoke.
2: I met up with Drew on Friday. We went to Thunder Bay, not that far from
1: here. Oh, I love Thunder Bay,
2: You need to come one day.
1: I do.
2: What is your go-to karaoke song?
1: Okay, the funny thing about that is I always, because I don't want to be, like, people who go up there and sing slow songs are people who go up there and try to get a record deal. Like, all of that to me kills karaoke.
0: Boom. That is exactly what I said.
2: You mentioned that yesterday.
1: We're all just here to have fun, right? Yeah. And if you have a great voice, that's awesome. But we're all just here to have fun. Yeah. It's an entertaining thing. So I like to suss the crowd. If it's going to be a rock crowd, I'll sing I Love Rock and Roll. If it's a kind of country-ish, I'll sing like some I Love a Rainy Night or something. You know, if it's a fun, I'll sing.
2: You try to pop the crowd, essentially.
1: Yes, I pick whatever the vibe is, and I'll pick a song that I have according to that. And
2: that's pretty
1: good. That's I think, what...
0: Yep.
1: I'm just trying not to sing, like, do I want to sing a slow song? Is there a song I like or whatever? Fine. But that's not what tonight's about.
2: I tend to try to do rap songs, but it's hard on karaoke because it's not timed correctly.
1: Yes.
2: It's always technically behind. So you got to kind of know the lyrics already and use the screen as a guideline during it.
1: That's sort of like Bare Naked Ladies when they do 1 Week. I know all of those words, but on karaoke, it's like, well, wait a minute, what? I'm out.
2: You got a chicken, the Chinese chicken? Yeah.
1: Too much.
0: It's like trying to do REM's It's the End of the World as We Know It. Yes. Nobody knows all the words to that one.
1: I mean, they're there, so you could sing them, but it's too fast.
2: My other go-to is I will kind of do songs that I know the crowd will like to sing, so then they do the heavy lifting for you.
1: For
2: stupid example, but I love to do this because I think it's so funny. I love to do Spice Girls. I'll go do If You Want to Be My Lover, whatever it's called.
1: Wannabe.
2: And because I know the girls will all sing, the crowd will pop, and then you could, if
1: it's
2: you're
1: silly
2: me,
1: and nostalgic.
2: Yeah, you if they're close to the stage, I'll try to get them to sing with me. I'm like, all right, now I got them singing too.
1: I do that. What's the song? There's one song that I'm fine the whole time, but I sing really low. Like, I was an alto and choir or whatever in school. I sing lower. So when it's a high note, it doesn't sound good. So there's one song, I'm trying to think of what it is, where there's one note and I'm like, and I'll put the mic out because I'm not singing
2: smart.
1: That. So y'all can do it and then I'll come back to me because I couldn't sing that.
0: I used to do, like, I'd change the words to one of the Grease songs. It was Summer Lovin'.
1: Mm-hmm.
0: Like, Summer Lovin' got me some ass.
1: Ah,
0: I like
1: that. You make it dirty.
0: Make a dirty version. Or I would do Naughty by Nature's OPP because that one is just, it'll bring down the house.
2: And the rapping is a nice slow cadence.
0: And nobody expects me to whip out OPP, and here I am.
2: Yeah, that's true.
1: Okay, so we all know, like, crowd popper songs. Like you just said, OPP, everybody knows.
2: Sweet Caroline.
1: There are songs in karaoke that everybody knows and that the crowd can help or sing along if you want them to. 800-771-1025. I promise not to ignore the phones like I have been. Call with what's your favorite crowd pleasing? Everybody's going to know this. It's going to get everybody to sing along. If there was kind of a lull in karaoke, people are going to get excited again. 800-771-1025. Come share that with us. In the meantime, I'm sorry for these people. I've just ignored the phones. CJ, you're on JP Show. What's up?
3: Hello, Monica.
1: Hi.
3: Hi. Hi, Gareth. Hi, Ethan. This is CJ from NJ.
2: Hello.
3: I know. Hello, darling. Love you.
2: Love you.
3: I'm sorry, you guys. I wasn't calling about the karaoke.
1: That's okay.
3: I was calling about the soccer and the football. That's still okay?
1: Yeah. Go for it, CJ. What you got?
3: All right. Well, I have to be honest with you. I'm not really a football fan, but I was thinking about what's coming up. Football. And one of the things that I wanted to say was, Monica, I have been watching the Bills since Jim Kelly.
1: Okay, go Bills.
3: So, there we go. But Gareth, is your favorite team the Bucks? And if so, do you have a second favorite team?
2: Nah, it's just the Bucks. Maybe when I was younger, I used to follow the Ravens and kind of the Eagles a little more.
1: Because
2: I liked Donovan McNabb.
1: Oh.
2: And I used to have a rule that I would have a team, but I'd follow a player wherever he went.
1: Okay.
2: And my player was Terrell Owens. I loved Terrell Owens.
1: He was on the Bills for a sec.
2: Yeah, so I was fan of wherever he went for the longest time. But it's really just the Bucks now. Yeah. I don't really care about following players now.
1: Yeah. It's tough with, obviously, with everybody getting going here and there and everywhere. And I try to, for my favorite Bills players, I will try, but I get so bitter. I don't have perspective. I'm insane when it comes to that sort of thing. I'm like, I almost want to say screw you, but I can't say screw you because I liked you. It's all, it's too much. My head's insane and I get it. And I'm, CJ, I'm with you. I was thinking about that after the 4th of July. I was like, holy crap. I get to watch the Bills play football next month, like literally next month.
0: I know. It's getting closer, right?
1: I know.
0: It's pretty cool.
1: I know. It's going to be here before you know it. All right. And Melissa, you're up next. Welcome to the JP Show with Ethan and me and Gareth. What's up?
4: Hey, I just want to say I love you guys. I love your show. You're doing a great job covering Without JP.
1: Thank you.
0: Thank you.
1: I appreciate that.
4: Well, as far as the karaoke song goes, that's not why I called, but I always do I've Got Friends in Low Places by
1: Garth
4: Brooks.
1: That's a crowd.
0: Party starter.
4: Everybody,
1: yeah.
4: That will get everybody going. But
0: blame it all on my room.
1: There it is.
0: I showed up in boots.
1: Yeah.
0: Yep.
4: But I actually called to talk to you, Monica, because we have something in common, because I lived in Iowa for 6 years.
1: Oh.
4: And I went to the... And I went to the University of Iowa.
1: Oh, go Hawks! This is awesome.
4: Yes, and I've wanted to call you many, many times, but I just kind of felt weird about it, you know, because you're on the radio and I'm just like a normal person. But like, I just wanted to say I think you're hilarious and I think you're really funny and I love you.
1: Breaking news. I'm a regular person. too. We're all regular people, Melissa, but thank you. That's very sweet. Go Hawkeyes. And
4: Hawks.
1: And I love to hear it. Thank you so much for calling. Don't
2: probably
1: be scared.
2: Good that she called in now, because if she would have done that when JP was here, she would have got a lot.
1: Yeah, it would have been all over before she even started.
2: Snores.
1: You're right about that. Smart. Maybe that's why. She intuited. She knew.
0: She knew.
1: She listens. She knows how he
0: is. Yeah, paying attention.
1: Yeah. Okay. Well, I think we have some people. 800-771-1025. What karaoke song gets the crowd going, or do you feel like is a crowd pleaser? I think she was right with Friends in Low Places.
0: Absolutely.
1: Absolutely. Paul, what you got? Welcome to the JP Show. Hey,
5: it's Hi Lo Paul. How y'all doing?
1: Oh, hi.
5: Come on, man. Piano Man. Everybody rocks to that.
0: Yeah,
5: Billy Joel
0: song.
5: Piano
1: yes.
5: Man. Oh, my goodness, man.
1: They
5: love it.
1: Thank you, Paul. That's the, I guess, exception to slow songs, because it's kind of a slow song. But it does get the crowd involved. I think everybody likes it. I just don't like a slow song at karaoke. I don't like to bring the crowd down.
0: I think Piano Man, that's one of those where the whole crowd is singing the chorus and they're waving along. And so for that, that's fine. But we like when we were talking just yesterday, Dizzy and I mentioned there's some people that get up and do like Patsy Cline's Crazy. Nobody gets up and they're with their friends singing along Crazy in the crowd. You know, that's you thinking
1: think
0: you're going to get a record deal or be the next American Idol hit. And I cannot.
1: I will say this. I have a friend, my best friend, who sings Crazy. You think she's Patsy Cline, if not better. She's amazing. But she doesn't get up and sing at a karaoke.
0: Okay,
1: she sings
0: great.
1: It like in certain occasions, like with a band that she usually will go up and sing with or whatever. There's there's different reasons, but she doesn't.
0: Or maybe the karaoke people should have like the first hour or an early bird special. Come sing all your sad, depressing songs where you think you're going to get a record contract. Get that out of you. Okay. And then the rest of it is party time.
1: And also, spoiler alert, there will be no record deal at the end.
2: just so there's no executives.
1: There's no. And if they do come up to you and say they are, do not trust them.
2: Yeah.
1: They're lying to you.
2: I can make you a star.
1: Yeah, no, don't do it.
0: All the people on American Idol that sing way better than you, most of them don't get a record deal.
2: Yeah, that's true.
1: True too.
0: And they were on TV.
1: Kelly, thanks. Welcome to the, thanks for calling. Welcome to the JP Show. What you got? What's your song?
6: Hey, good morning. I'm not gonna get any record deal, that's for sure. But I like this song, and I get people to sing the background. If I Had $1 Million.
1: Oh, Bare Naked
6: Ladies. Bare Naked Ladies.
1: Yeah. That's a good one. There's a little bit of
6: a
1: talking in there. Thanks, Kelly. There's definitely participation. If you know that song,
0: I don't know off the top of my head, but I know the Bare Naked Ladies, and they're always just fun.
1: Oh, there's, it's a fun, and there's a little bit of talking, like, but we would eat craft dinner. Of course we would. We'd just eat more. Like, there's a little bit, if you know that song, then you're all in. It's a crowd pleaser for sure. I don't know if everybody knows that song. Joe, you're next. What's up? Welcome to the JP Show. I didn't realize.
7: Hey, all right. No record contract here, but you guys got to follow along, all right?
1: Okay.
7: I'm just a small town girl.
1: Living
7: in a lonely world.
1: I can't sing that out.
7: Keep the midnight train going anywhere.
2: Yeah. We built this city on rock rock and roll.
0: And Gareth to kill it.
1: And Joe, you are getting a contract because your voice wasn't too bad.
0: I got to tell you, my wife completely changed that song for me forever.
1: Okay. What, did you make it dirty? Did she make it
0: No,
1: dirty?
0: Not at all. Just when you listen, the very first line when Steve Perry says, just a small town girl, he doesn't say just. He says, yust. Yes, the small town girl. Yeah, if you play it, it's
1: Why the whole, well, I can't.
0: It's not, it's just how it came out, and that's how it sounds. And, like, I'll pull it up here unless you're
1: What's
0: quicker.
1: It called?
0: Don't Stop Believing.
1: Don't.
0: By Journey.
1: Don't. I have my Spotify up, but I have it up for something else.
0: Oh, okay. Well, yeah. You
1: don't Believing. But I can get it on. All right, here we go. And he says, yust. Now, if I yust. See it in the, hold on. The lyrics themselves say, Josh.
0: The lyrics do say that, and that's what he's supposed to be singing. I'm just telling you, that ain't what comes out.
1: And how did she discover this? Like, how did she?
0: She was just listening to it.
1: Oh. All right, hold on. I'm going to skip this. Here we go.
0: So obviously everybody knows this.

0: take that back.
1: Hang on.
0: You talked over it.
1: I hear just it. A small town girl. Yeah, that's creepy.
0: Yes.
1: Just a small. Why?
0: See?
1: Why?
0: It's just how it came out when he was singing it, because he was in the moment. He's like, why, yes, why, a small town girl.
1: Why are you ruining it for me now?
0: Like, because that's funny.
1: All right.
0: You're forever going to hear that.
1: I am, and that sucks. Let's see. Craig, welcome to JP.
0: Blame my lovely wife.
1: I won't. I'll blame you.
2: Hello?
1: What's your song? Yeah.
2: What's your how about Ooga Chaka, Ooga, Ooga, Ooga
0: Hooked on a feeling. That's the only part of that song I know.
1: I think that's the part. I don't know that that qualifies because, I mean, we all know that part, but I don't really know the words. And the rest of the song isn't single, galongable, whiffable.
0: I think once you get past that first line, you got to stop and just walk off the stage.
3: Like, that's a good point.
0: Mic drop, done. Who's next?
1: Todd, welcome to JP Show. What's your song for karaoke that'll make everybody sing along?
4: Guys, you're doing great today. I actually wanted to say before the song, any of the 11 out of the 13 songs on License to Ill, everybody sing along with. But how about Rest in Peace, Rob Bass, It Takes Two?
1: That'll, if nothing else, people will start dancing. They don't have to be drunk. They might not know all the words. Yep. Thank you, Todd. But that'll get people dancing and moving.
0: Oh, that. Woo!
1: Yeah.
0: Yeah.
1: If nothing else,
0: woo!
1: They got that. All right. Yeah. That I'll allow it. Are we judges here? I'll allow it.
0: You can be.
1: Mike, welcome to JP Show. What's your song that makes everybody want to sing along at karaoke?
5: Okay, my song is as follows.
0: Cheech and Chong.
5: You're in my eye, bro. From Cheech and Chong. Let's get the party going.
0: It is one of the most annoying songs ever.
1: I think I have a headache. What just happened?
0: It's off a Cheech and Chong movie/album. It's called Earache My Eye.
1: Yeah, you just earached my ear because I don't know what that was.
0: It is. It was funny in the 70s when you were really, really high, I hear.
1: This is 2026, so I feel like everybody, like, we have to go to break here, but I'm going to take
0: Dave's
1: a couple more.
0: Dave's not here, man.
1: But I feel like everybody has set the bar to where if you're going to have the song, now you just have to sing it. Like, and we'll sing along with you. That's the rule, but
0: you got to
1: do that. So, Dan, the pressure's on. What's your song for karaoke that you want to sing along with?
6: Love the show, but my song will be Sweet Caroline.
1: What part of sing along did you not get? You fail miserably, and we already said
0: Sweet Caroline.
3: Ba, ba, ba.
1: You know that
3: what
1: one.
3: What if Pap just busted in the room?
0: He should.
3: That would have been awesome.
1: He appears when anybody sings it. Just like,
3: and he does that shake when he gets on the stage.
0: He's got like this Manchurian Candidate thing where whenever that line comes out, Pap stops. And
3: he's activated. Ba, ba.
1: He's activated.
0: He is.
1: Mike, please sing the song that you think everybody loves and will sing along with at karaoke.
7: Living on sponge cake.
1: Oh,
7: watching the sun bake.
1: Yes, sir.
7: All of this tube is covered with oil.
1: Yes, Mike, yes.
0: Very good.
1: Drumming my six string.
0: I'm up from porch swing.
1: Something about a Mexican
0: tattoo. Smell
1: them
0: shrimp every again and the more.
1: There we go.
0: Wasting away again in Margaritaville.
1: Why do I want to play? Hold on. I'm going to play Margaritaville on this now because now it's in my head.
0: Searching for my lost shaker of salt.
1: That's another one. Salt.
0: Where's the mofo salt?
1: Yeah, that's another one.
0: Yep.
1: Yeah, love it. Love it, love it. Thanks, people, for participating. Appreciate
0: Moni Moni, Billy Idol.
1: Oh, yeah, but that has... Get laid, get effed twice. Yeah. And then when it would say effing bull crap, like in, like the whole song was filthy and swearing.
0: Yeah, we made it that way for Joe.
1: Yeah, it's the only way. Song kind of sucked. A little
0: bit. Was a cover.
1: Yeah.
0: So.
1: It sucked.
0: Sadly, Billy's only number one was a cover.
1: Margaritaville, so much better. Thank you, Ethan. Oh, thank you, callers. That was fun.
0: Yes.
1: I had a good time. Didn't I expect that? Thank you, Gareth, for that. Because kind of you started it. You brought on the onslaught. JP Show with Ethan and me and Gareth, and we'll be right back.
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0: 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And I think he does 97X stuff.
1: All the time, yep.
0: And
1: he's
0: I think
1: the only
0: host
1: on 97X.
0: Orlando. Yeah, oh, is he?
2: Yeah.
0: Okay.
1: And he's on Mo Show.
0: Oh, Rock Show.
1: He does a lot.
0: He does. He's all over the place, which good for him.
1: Yeah.
0: He's good. I think everybody likes him. That's a good sign. Nobody likes you. You're not on all the shows. So that's a good sign.
1: Well, I guess I'm liked.
0: You're the most liked of them all.
1: Yeah.
0: I also, when this just happened right now, when I heard the Are You Ready or whatever, I'm just waiting for JP to say, hey, JP.
1: What? What is it, Monica? I see you over there.
0: He's not here. He's in Spain. Having a good time from the group chat that we have, it seems like. But also, we haven't heard from him in the group chat, which is fine.
1: Yeah.
0: I honestly didn't expect to hear from him at
1: all. Neither did I.
0: But he

0: couple of times texted us. So I it seems like he's having a good time.
1: Yeah, it's like 6 hours? No, longer. 8?
0: Yeah, he said it's in the future.
1: Yeah.
0: I want to say 6, but I could be wrong. But he did say he was on some nudie beaches. He did say
1: 6:08 right
0: six,
1: now.
0: Okay. Yeah. What else did he say? He was eating well.
1: He said.
0: We asked him about this, but watching Spain games.
1: Yeah.
0: While he's in Spain, which that's just got to be amazing. You know, I don't think if World Cup was hosted in another country, I don't know, or continent or whatever. I don't know that USA, we would be into it as much. I mean, I think we'd be into it, but I can't see us having the same level of excitement as Spain does with it not being held in their country.
1: I think it depends on what country it's being held in. I think there's a lot, like, let's say there's 70% of the people that are very interested in watching the World Cup, and there are 30 that are like, depending on the time, I'm not going to tune in for that. Because if the time changes all the way over there, you might be right where people are like, well, I'm not staying up this hour to watch this game or that game.
0: Yeah. And there are diehards. And I used to know some that, you know, that they'd set their alarm for 3 a.m. and they're going to watch this game, which is fine, whatever. But I think Spaniards are going to be I would think that even though we're 6 hours behind them, and depending on even if it's played in Seattle, depending on where they are, I think that they would make that effort.
1: The people that care. Like, I know. The furthest we made it was 2002, and U.S. lost to Germany. It was in Korea, Japan. And the final, Brazil versus Germany, I think, if I'm not mistaken, you had to be up at like 4 or 5 a.m. to watch it because they're 9-hour difference other way ahead of us. So it was insane. But you're gonna tune in for it.
2: Obviously, now that the USA is not in it anymore, the USA watch viewership is going to go down a lot.
0: You think it is? Because I'm addicted, though. I'm still going to watch it.
2: I think the fact that it was here and our team, the American team, did so well, did great things for the game in America. Yes. I think there are a lot of people who did go to a game because it's here. It's the trendy thing to
1: do. Of course. Yeah.
2: And those tickets were expensive. You know, there's really rich people. I'm going to be seen.
1: Yeah.
2: At a World Cup
0: gearing up to 4th of July, 250th birthday.
2: Right.
0: Like all of that.
2: And there's a lot of people who just want to support the USA no matter what they do.
1: Yeah.
2: And so those fair weather type fans are going to move along now. But the people who were watching it because they might have started that way, but then they got into the sport.
0: That's me.
2: Which is perfect. Great. Yeah. Which is what it's supposed to do. The people that are now into the sport, they're going to keep with it, and that's awesome.
0: Yeah, we were just talking about this off air, and I readily admit it's wrong. I don't see myself watching all the soccer once the World Cup
1: is over. That's not even what she said, though. She said it so funny. She goes, yeah, it just sucks that they don't have this like any other time. I go, well, it's a sport. It's literally going on all the other time in the year.
2: In fact, you know those 4 years between World Cups, they're soccer too.
1: Yeah,
2: they play some games here and there.
0: It doesn't exist unless it's World Cup. Unless there's a bracket of some sort, unless there's an elimination round.
2: It's not like the Olympics that are literally only around every 4 years. They do keep playing soccer.
0: I will say this, though. I watch, like, for Summer Olympics, I watch like the gymnastic trials and that sort of thing when it comes to the Olympics. That interests me.
1: Now, will you watch next year the Women's World Cup?
0: Yes, and here's why. I saw last night a stat that said no matter what happens tonight or whatever, never forget that the women have won 4.
1: Yep. World Cup. They're miles ahead.
0: First of all, that blows my mind, and it doesn't have anything to do with men or women, although I kind of like that. But 4 World Cups, I don't care if you're a man or a woman, that's something to be proud of.
1: Yeah, but there's not a lot of competition in women's. It's like maybe 4 or 5 countries that are good.
2: I'm about to say, think of how many countries out there don't allow women to do anything. Like Iran.
1: That's a good
2: probably
1: point,
2: no women doing anything in that country.
0: So how come we don't know? How come, maybe everybody did except for me, but I am just like, we should be celebrating the women.
1: We do celebrate the women. Again, though, it's just not, the competition's not as exciting when you watch them.
0: Oh, stop.
1: It's a big, I promise you, go watch it. It's a far drop off.
0: What makes it less entertaining?
1: The skill level's not up to par with the guys.
0: Okay, so you're expecting that going in, but what about the game is less exciting? Like right now, if there's a game that's tied after night, you know what I mean? Like what makes it more exciting?
1: The teams that play each other, you want to see a good game. Like I personally, if I'm watching a sport, I don't want to watch a blow up. Yeah, that's not fun to me. Yeah. The game's over and if I'm at a bar, I'm just going to be drinking, not watching the TV.
0: Yeah.
1: With women's, it's U.S., Germany, England, Sweden, Netherlands, maybe Brazil and another South American team, maybe. And then there's no other good teams. And that's out of all the countries.
0: Play each other,
1: so there's a big drop off in a lot of them.
0: So it's always going to be eight for two of those teams that are going into the...
1: Like, it's going to not probably be good until the quarterfinals because you have to get through all the fluff.
0: Yeah.
1: And the strong teams have to make it through, and then the
0: when
1: good
0: do they play? When's their World Cup? I feel like I want to...
1: It's next year.
0: Okay, I want to go as hard as I did with this. Yeah, I want to go that hard. It's only fair to go with women. I had no idea.
2: Yeah. Speaking of women's sports, did you guys see what Flavor Flav is now doing for the women's hockey team?
0: No, what?
2: Because, you know, the women's Olympic hockey team won gold, and then the men's hockey team won gold. And so it's sort of completely overshadowed. Well, the women's hockey team was invited to the ESPY Awards.
0: Oh. But,
2: and Flavor Flav put this whole thing out that said that when they invite a team, like only certain people from the team get to go.
1: Oh.
2: And Flavor Flav was like, no, I'm going to make a phone call. You're all going. I'm paying for your flights. I'm taking you shopping. You're going to be dressed up. You're all going to be at the ESPYs. You deserve this.
0: Shut up.
2: Flavor Flav is making it happen for the entire women's team.
1: Remember when he had a dating show?
2: Yeah, right?
1: What if he was just revamping that? He's like, and... One of you are going to have to date me.
2: Well, you know, if he doesn't get laid out of this, nothing's going
1: to
2: do it.
1: Remember when he tried to save Red Lobster, too? He's like, I'm going to save Red Lobster.
0: Well,
1: like,
2: he almost did.
0: First of all, it's super cool of him. Second of all, does Flav have that kind of money? Like, I'm not saying he doesn't. Yeah. I'm just wondering where
1: Public
0: he
1: Enemy made a lot of money, and
0: they're
1: I'm sure they have a lot of, like, royalties they get. And probably a lot of the songs that they allow people to sample, they get back-end money on it. So he's not swimming in it, but he definitely had a lot of money.
2: Well, most people don't realize is he invented the clock. So anytime you see a clock, he gets paid.
0: And he kind of, he's Father Time, as we think of him.
2: So
0: he can have... He's like that mascot. Yeah.
1: And he's done tons of shows and stuff like that. He did like three shows on VH1 at one point, and then all those random shows he shows up for that are like Celebrity Big Brother, and he goes and sits on that for a couple weeks.
0: I will say I did see him 2 years ago, and it just freaked me out. I'm watching. I love watching the Macy's Thanksgiving Day Parade, and I'm watching it, and then they cut to the stands, and there he is, like right at the Herald Square part, like smack dab. There's Flavor Flav with a big old clock on.
1: Yeah, boy.
0: What's he doing at the damn ass?
1: I heard he's incredibly nice. I don't know if that's true. I hear he's incredibly nice, like approachable.
2: He seems to be proving it with his actions on everything else. Yes. So,
1: but he looks like I wouldn't want him to touch me. I'm like, hey, what up, Flavor Flav? He touched me. Like, hey, don't touch me.
2: He's not easy eat.
1: Yeah. Oh, that's good. Oh man.
0: Rough.
1: AIDS.
0: Rough. Rough.
2: Easy E was rough, and it had nothing really to do with the AIDS. He was just rough.
1: Yeah. He was.
0: I don't want this to sound racist, but I have a feeling it might.
2: You're black. What?
0: I'm not. Well, right now I am. This is horrible, but are Flavor Flav and Snoop Dogg friends? Like, this is horrible, I know, but...
1: How are you going to ask us? Like, we know, like, we're in this circle. I imagine...
2: He's directing it at you. Right at you.
0: All black people know these things.
1: I imagine they're friends. I imagine they kind of run in the similar circles.
0: Because I feel like I would listen to that podcast. Also, and I almost tweeted this the other day, and I didn't. Why have we not seen a... play-by-play or whatever of Snoop Dogg for the soccer game? That would be amazing. I don't know who left that on the table.
1: He probably doesn't know anything.
2: Did they burn him out from the beach volleyball at the Olympics?
0: But also, he did hockey. He didn't know anything about it.
1: Did he do hockey?
0: Yes, remember
1: that.
0: They put him in the booth, and it was awesome, and that's when we discovered he can do play-by-play. Well, he can fake his way through play-by-play.
2: He's a color commentator.
0: Yeah, he was so good.
2: That could have gone very bad.
0: I felt racist.
2: He is a color commentator.
0: There it is. I feel like I would want, and even if he does, I would want to watch a soccer game match with him instead of I'm sorry, and this is going to sound bitchy, but the damn English accents, you're killing me.
1: Really?
0: I just stop it with the play. Yeah, I need someone who doesn't have an accent to go ahead and.
1: You're not a fan of British accents?
0: Not to that degree. Like, that's a lot. That's constant. Like,
2: that's it, Monica. I'm talking to me British accent for the rest of the day, then. I'm going to do it. I'm going to drive you nuts.
0: It feels like it's too much, too long. Like, okay, are there other people?
2: Well, it's not like they can turn it off, you know?
0: Are there other people? Like, are you the only people that
2: England is the only country that knows how to speak English and watches soccer.
0: I'm surprised by that. I haven't seen a game where there's not an English accent calling the game. I would like to.
1: Speaking of calling the game, Egypt is up 1-0 on Argentina right now.
2: Oh, they score?
1: Yeah.
0: I would cheer for Egypt, and I said this in the break room, and I'm not mentioning names, Gareth.
1: Okay.
0: Because there was a former coworker here who, he was hot.
1: She thinks Egypt is now the safe pick to pick in this World Cup.
0: He's Egypt. He was Egyptian, and
1: I didn't say his name.
0: Smoking.
1: Yeah, I said it in a subtle, joking way.
0: All right, let's move on. Yeah, I didn't realize it. All right. And we're going to break. He doesn't work here anymore, but he was smoking hot. I would root for Egypt just for him.
2: Just for him?
0: Just for him.
2: You think if you root for Egypt, he's going to call you? And be like, yo, what's up? I heard you rooted for my home country. Yeah. My motherland.
1: Sit on my face.
2: Yes.
0: Come on over.
2: Jackhammer.
0: He's not Jackhammer, although I would let him be all day long.
2: Ethan, anybody you want can be Jackhammer, Monica. That is totally your hammer.
0: There's only one.
2: Do you Jackhammer?
0: I Jackhammer. One word. We're not going there. Why are you making me sweat? Why are you making me dump you?
2: Because it's funny.
0: Ethan, thank you. Thanks.
2: You asked me to be here, damn it.
0: I did.
1: This is what I had to do with on After Show. I love it.
0: I did. Oh, my God. Oh, my God. JP Show without any jumping.
2: Cheers, baby.
0: Or inappropriate comments.
1: Listen, he has like 6 jobs, dude. They're not firing him for one thing he said.
0: That's true. Exactly.
1: It's carte blanche.
0: He's safe. Otherwise, yeah. Trump will call up and get you back.
1: So yeah, you're good.
2: There you go. I got the president in my pocket.
0: Yeah, you do. JP Show will be back.
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1: Woohoo, Kakaw!
0: Garvin started it, and I love it.
2: I know, and it's funny, and I didn't even know it was me she was talking about at the beginning, and then it stuck, and so here we are.
0: It's you.
2: Yeah.
0: It's always going to be you. Thank you for coming. I know you have, like, we discussed a million jobs, so thank you for coming and appreciate that.
2: Yeah, no worries. I mean, I had to be here anyways for the meeting, and so this is just, like, it gets me out of the other room where I'm doing office stuff.
0: Yeah.
2: So good to have more fun.
0: To the fun stuff.
2: Yeah.
0: Well, speaking of fun, okay, so we've been talking about World Cup, and Gareth mentioned watching it in bars, and you know, 4th of July just passed, whatever. I saw that today, you know how there's a national day for everything.
2: Yes.
0: Right? Guess what today is? Did you see what it is?
2: No, I didn't look.
0: It's National Dive Bar Day.
2: Oh, Fisher mentioned that in our meeting.
0: Oh, did he really?
2: Yeah. It just completely went over my head. We were talking about dive bars, but I completely didn't catch the National Dive Bar Day thing.
0: Today is National Dive Bar Day, which I absolutely love. And I'm not going to take the typical, okay, what's your favorite dive bar? Because we all have our own, and it depends what part of town you're in.
2: Yeah.
0: And all of that. What I want to know, and we'll give the phone numbers here again. What did I do with that? There we go. 800-771-1025. I want to know what you think makes, or what is, I should say this, what's your favorite part about a dive bar? Not so much what makes it, because we all have our own definitions or whatever. Gareth, it's National Dive Bar Day.
3: Oh, nice.
0: And I want to know what your favorite thing about, because I love, they're not for everybody.
2: Yeah.
0: I'll say that right now. I personally like them. I'm more comfortable in them. I appreciate them.
2: Fisher asked the question, and we can throw this in, or you guys can answer it. For it to be qualified as a dive bar, does it have to be smoky? Or can you have a non-smoking dive bar?
3: No, you could have a non-smoking
0: dive bar. I think that rule, since I want to say even maybe the 2000s, no, you don't have to. Back in the day, yes. Back in the 70s and 80s, 100% it had to be.
2: When you could smoke on airplanes,
0: yes. But now, since it's just there's laws and stuff, no. If you did that, there'd only be like two.
2: Right.
0: So we have to be able to say that you don't have to smoke, but there should be like a hint of smoke. It should smell kind of like.
2: Well, yeah, Mike Olivero said it should smell like there's old smoke in
0: it.
2: You know, stale cigarettes from years and years.
0: Yeah, that's what makes
2: just
0: it.
2: Just soaked into the wood of the bar that you can't get out.
0: 800-771-1025. Your favorite thing about a dive bar, and mine, I will just say it out loud. And
2: the hookers.
0: No. Are there hookers and dive bars?
3: The cocaine.
2: If you go to the right one, the hookers and blow.
3: Yeah.
0: I appreciate the aspect of day drinking in a dive bar. And here's why. Because it's always dingy, like you said, old smoke, whatever, blah, blah. And it's fun. And I don't feel judged or anything about drinking at 1 o'clock in the afternoon, you know, at a dive bar.
2: If anybody in a dive bar judges you,
0: I know.
2: You're not in a dive bar.
0: That's why I like a dive bar. But then leaving and like the sun is out, I'm like, I didn't waste my whole day. It's not midnight. I don't have to go home and pass out. Like, this is.
2: That would freak me out a little bit. I've been here all night and it's morning again.
0: Yeah.
3: Oh, man. That'd be insane.
2: How I would go.
0: Oh, that's a marathon. I like that.
2: Yeah.
0: I dig the fact. Maybe that's what it is. No judgment. I can day drink in a dive bar and then get out, and I still have the rest of my day if I want it. And I still had a blast, and I didn't feel like there's no guilt because I don't see outside because there's usually no windows, and I'm just here having a good time and not knowing what the clock is right now.
3: I think my favorite part about a dive bar, so for instance, Thunder Bay, favorite dive bar I go to now. I would say now my second favorite is Joy Bar, and I got to experience that's one that's Liquor Depot owns and stuff. It's right next to them, and it's like always Christmas there, which is kind of fun.
0: What?
3: Yeah, it's like a theme there. It's always Christmas.
0: Wait a minute. I guess it's Christmas in July now, but like if I went there in April or if I went there
3: always.
0: In-
3: yep. Santa stuff.
0: Where is
3: and there's
0: Joy?
3: And it's right off, I'm gonna say Armenia.
0: Oh, it's in Tampa.
3: Yeah, it's in Tampa. It's close.
2: Yeah.
3: And
0: I gotta check this out.
3: Yeah, Trevor who owns it, it's so awesome. But I went there with John because he's close with these guys, and it's all Christmas there, and it has like a wall of like people send them Christmas cards, like families.
0: Oh,
3: it's just random families. It's so adorable.
0: I love Christmas. Yeah. I feel like this is the I have
3: never been
0: there.
3: Yeah. We should go one day. I'll go.
0: I
3: think they do karaoke as well, and they got pool tables and stuff.
0: Can I sing? Is it forbidden to sing Christmas carols?
3: No, I think they would encourage it.
0: Oh, that's my
3: encourage
0: favorite.
3: Encourage it,
0: My favorite karaoke is Christmas carols.
3: Yeah.
0: So
3: my favorite thing, though, about them, dive bars, Thunder Bay, it's like the unique characters that are so much fun.
0: Oh, yeah.
3: Like that are like regulars.
0: Yeah,
3: like
0: the regulars.
3: Yeah. I have one at Thunder Bay. His name is Carl. Always in a cowboy hat. Always with a belt buckle. Always in. He looks like a cowboy.
0: Carl?
3: And he's the, Carl like, cowboy. If me and him stood next to each other, you go, these guys have nothing in common. They're never going to be like guys who would talk to each other. I talk for hours with this guy. This guy is so fun to talk to.
0: Rad.
3: And
0: I
3: he's
0: love
3: the one
0: it.
3: Who gave me a cowboy hat just one day. He's like, yeah, because I was
0: you
3: buying.
0: You have a cowboy hat.
3: I have a cowboy hat. I bought. John was looking for one, and they had like these kind of swashbuckle like cowboy hats. And Carl told me to like this lady to come to try to sell one, and I bought one. He goes, "You bought one for the host of that show?" He goes, "Yeah." He goes, "Man, that's nice. I want to do something nice for
0: Aww.
3: Me." And he got me a hat Carl. That he had. That he's like, "It doesn't fit me. It's a little too small. But if it fits you, it's yours. Fit like a glove."
0: Now I want to be Carl. Yeah. And you're right. It is the characters, the regulars who you know you're going to see in there. And even if you don't have a couple of friends who want to come along with you, you're not going to feel all alone and weird.
3: Yeah.
0: Meet up with Carl, apparently.
3: Exactly. Yeah. If my cousin's not there, I'll see Carl. I'm like, well, I'm hanging out with Carl for a bit. Yeah.
0: Yeah. I dig that. And there are always the regulars and who usually have their same seat at the bar or like their stool that they always sit on or whatever. I like that too.
2: I had that. It wasn't necessarily a dive bar, but we kind of made it that way after a while. It was the Fox and Hound back in Lubbock.
0: I was gonna say that's not Tampa.
2: No, it was in Lubbock. And when I used to go to dive bars, you know, I haven't been to a bar in a minute, and so I don't know the ones around here. But the ones I went to back in Texas was pretty much they were my favorite dive bars because you could smoke in there because I was a smoker at the time. And normally, all of my friends with bad intentions were there. And so anytime I knew or wanted to go where the party was, I'm going to go here. That guy's there. And
0: there's a whole Ethan we don't know,
2: isn't there? There is a lot.
0: I feel like you and I always have on the up-and-up conversations that are, you know, harmless. And then you say things like that, and I'm wondering, what happens when you go home?
2: Man, I
3: a lot of sex.
2: Yes.
0: His wife's hot, so.
2: 100%. Yeah. There you go. Yep. Taking advantage of that.
3: Two hot people just banging all the time. Cats are watching.
2: We should make
3: videos.
2: Right?
3: You got cats, right?
2: Nope. Yeah, we got cats.
3: Cats are watching.
0: All right.
3: Just like you and Jackhammer.
0: Nope.
2: We make sure they're at least off the bed.
3: Okay.
2: Yeah.
0: Wrong turn.
3: No.
0: Uncomfortable. I was in my happy
2: place.
0: They
2: can watch from the floor.
3: There you go.
2: I'm not going to stop in the middle, like kick them out of the room.
0: You got to make them feel more comfortable by being on all fours.
2: First of all, if I can catch, that's true. If I can catch them, then we throw them out of the room. But otherwise, you know.
0: This took a really weird.
3: I'll take us back on track. Do you have a regular bar you go to, Monica? Like, do they know your drink? Like, when I go to Thunder Bay, they know my drink.
2: Really? Because you drink a lot.
3: I thought they. Yeah.
0: That's the image.
3: That's why she's always home, because she can't go out.
0: I literally
3: too drunk.
0: Don't drink all as much as I used to, for sure. But no, you're right. I used to, when I lived in Iowa, for sure, there was a tiny bar called The Palace. Lived there. $2 wine coolers. That's how long ago it was.
3: A gay bar?
0: No. It was The Palace, but it was not a gay bar. It was literally.
2: Was it all Bartles and James? And thank you for your support.
0: It was. I didn't drink beer, but it was $2 pitchers on Wednesday. $2 pitchers of beer. So here's $2. Give me a pitcher of beer.
2: Yeah. I remember we used to have penny pitchers at nights at some clubs. And obviously that caused a lot of problems in a college town with a bunch of fights. So much so that the state passed a law that you could no longer sell liquor for, and here's the dumbest part, for one coin. It didn't matter what the coin was.
0: Dime.
2: You could no longer just be one. So okay, two penny pitchers.
0: Oh my God.
2: You stopped nothing.
0: Yeah. They thought they were smooth. Those are the people that are in the meetings that we were saying earlier that are like,
2: they come up with these great ideas.
0: No, you don't. I will say this, hopefully there's some Buffalonians out there. There's a bar, Buffalo State, and across the street, like you said, College Town, across the street, there was this bar called Grant. It was on Grant Street, Grant Central Station. And on Friday nights, they had $1 pink lemonade and vodka.
2: Yeah.
0: Pitchers, the mini pitchers. You know what I mean? Like the little ones you can carry, you know, with a straw in it or whatever. $1, make you holla.
2: Now, did they actually put booze in them?
0: Yes. I was like 21, 20 at the time or whatever. And yes, they were. And then they were open until 4 a.m.
2: Because I worked for, I was a DJ in the top 40 room of a country bar. And they would always have those 50-cent drink nights or whatever during happy hour. And the management would tell people, first of all, we use the tiny side of the little shot
0: thing. See, now that's a scam.
2: And number two, they pack the ice in. Like, they put the ice in the metal thing, put it in the cup, and then they pack it down in there. Why? So you're getting maybe a quarter of a shot.
0: Why are you trying to work one over on the that's not cool. That's
2: because
0: not-
2: they're there to make money, not to get you drunk.
0: And you understand it's
2: dumb
0: Buffalo.
2: People don't know the difference.
0: In Buffalo, the heads would have rolled. There would have been no putting up with that. They would have had no business.
2: You figure it would have been the same with, you know, drunk cowboys in Texas. But no, they're just too stupid to realize what was happening.
0: And then the fact that they said, hey, we're using this. How did you know that they used the small side of the shotgun?
2: It was like it was instructions from management.
0: Oh, my God.
2: Yeah. it was screw the you. Rule.
0: Screw you, management.
2: Yeah.
0: Exactly. Yeah. No. So, and actually at Grand Central Station is where I learned how to do the shot that, you know, and I don't want to say it, but like you put it, your mouth around the shot glass and then with no hands. And
3: what's
0: then,
3: it called? The beach?
0: Yeah.
3: Oh, is that what it's called? Yeah.
2: The beach.
0: And you have to do it without your hands. That's where
3: Monica's
0: I officially...
3: Monica's a pro at that. She'll clear a whole table out.
0: That's where I officially Pac-Man learned that stuff.
2: Sometimes they come with the whipped cream on top and yes. You got to suck the cream off and then...
3: it's the only way she takes it.
0: There's like exactly. The whipped cream left on the mouth afterwards. Mm-hmm. Hey, listen, it took a lot of practice.
2: Dripping down your chin.
0: But I got all right, pervs. I got it right. I can do that as official. I'm officially a pro.
3: Look, she keeps wiping her chin like she actually had it on.
2: She's feeling it. She's having like ghost.
3: Are you a bar game person? Like, can you play darts? Are you good at pool?
0: That's clearly something that has to be in a dive bar for sure.
3: One of the two, I think, should be in a dive bar.
0: I think a jukebox is essential.
3: Yes.
0: I think.
3: I mean, now it's touch tunes everywhere, but yeah.
0: Yeah, that's true.
3: Which I like.
0: I'm old.
2: Which you realize.
0: But it would be extra points for an actual jukebox, though. That would be
3: cool. No, hell no. Take away. You're right for a classic dive bar and maybe one like a cigarette dispenser. Yeah, I'll give you that.
0: Yeah.
2: I read this online the other day, and I'm not sure if it still works, but those touch tune things, you know, you do that by an app, right?
3: Yeah, you could pay cash or the app's cheaper, I think.
2: The app's cheaper. You can do that from your home. So if you have a dive bar you love going to, you can sit there and screw with people when you're not even there and just pay like $20 and play the same song all night long on touch tunes just
0: He's
2: over
0: not wrong.
2: And over.
3: Oh, that's awesome. I didn't know you could do that.
2: And they have no idea it's you doing it from somewhere else.
3: John Mulaney has a whole bit where he plays What's Up Pussycat at a bar with his boy, and he plays it nonstop for like 6-7 songs.
2: Oh, yeah.
3: It's like doing that, but you're not there to do it.
2: Exactly.
0: You know, whose ass to kick.
2: Exactly. That's
0: can't
2: the
0: kick
2: point.
0: Anyone's ass.
2: At some point, they're like, just unplug the damn thing.
0: I enjoy playing darts. I'm not all that good at darts.
3: I think it's a little harder because we're shorter.
0: I know. And
3: so we're throwing from a different level.
2: Yeah, you gotta throw high.
3: Yeah, I was like, I was telling John or someone, I was like, it's almost like I got to throw like a quarterback, whereas everyone else is like chest level.
0: Yes, exactly. And I don't know how, and people can say, and maybe they are, but I don't see how anybody's aiming. I'm not going to hit that 19 sliver.
3: Oh, you could get good at it. Yeah.
0: I don't know.
3: It's just in the release. It's just like playing basketball. Yeah. You're like, how do they make these shots? It's the release.
2: I used to be able to aim. Not great. Like, I wasn't going to beat too many people at darts by any means. But I could aim and I could hit some things. And, you know, it's just like with pool. Everybody has that 3 to 4 drinks in. Now everything's great. Your aim is on.
0: That's true.
2: A couple drinks after, everything's
3: gone.
2: Downhill.
3: Yeah.
0: You ain't wrong. And although pool for me... If I'm a
2: can
0: little
2: you,
0: bit
2: can
0: tipsy.
2: Can you reach the table?
3: I find that offensive because we're around the same height.
0: Can
3: so
0: you see this finger?
3: I don't like that.
0: Is that
3: joke,
0: are you
3: Ethan.
0: You able to see that?
3: You want to come back here? You need to stop.
0: What do you really think? You know, I hate that. So, okay, so let's just say I have this huge big gulp and I get the super, super big gulp and I'm carrying it and someone's, oh, that drink's almost as big as you are. Yeah. And then I'll sit it on the ground and I'll stand next to it. It's nowhere near as big as I am. You're an idiot. It's not funny.
2: Most people are, yeah.
0: Stupid.
3: When I was in high school, there was like a style of shirt called tall tees. Where it would like sit longer at the, it was like a style because it was baggy and it's like, I just wore regular tees. Everyone would be like, where'd you get that tall tee? Because it would have like unique colors. They would never see that. Oh, you know, just figuring it out.
0: You got a right. Secret.
3: A regular
0: secret.
3: T-shirt that's a large.
2: Get an actual tall tee on, it looks like a dress.
3: Yeah. It's a gown. Look like she'd hold a candle when I'm walking around and stuff, like pajamas.
0: Listen, I was saying that the other day. Like sometimes, not all the times and a lot of times not, but there's sometimes a, an advantage to be in. We can, you know, like on a plane.
2: Yeah, you don't got to get on your knees. Anyways.
3: I don't like this. What is he doing right now?
0: I don't
3: now?
0: Know, but literally he
3: what
0: understands.
3: What is he doing
0: there's
3: right
0: two
3: now?
0: Of us and one
3: we
0: of him.
3: We were so nice to him. That? Like, where is this coming from?
2: Oh, I love you guys.
0: No, you don't.
2: I do.
0: I don't love you anymore.
2: I really do.
0: You're uninvited back.
3: It's kind of switching me too. I'm starting to hate the prick also.
0: You're not invited back for the rest of the week, so screw you. I won't be here either, though. Okay, well, thanks for insulting us, Ethan.
2: Hey, you're not short. You're beautiful and vertically challenged, and that's not a bad thing.
0: Too little too late, sir.
2: I know, it's all right.
0: Yeah. We got one more segment. This kind of went fast.
2: Well, until apparently all the you two have one more segment. I'm banished.
3: Yeah, you kicked off.
0: Ethan, thank you, though, seriously.
2: Yeah, no, it's always fun.
0: I'm having fun. Hang out with one more segment, if you will. Gareth, thanks, too. Appreciate it. JP Show, he's in Spain. We're here. We'll be back.

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1: Absolutely.
0: I'm Monica, and of course, Gareth here, and Ethan from 107.3 The Eagle. Thank you for sitting in with us for this crazy 2 hours we have.
2: Yeah.
0: And we do have one more segment left. 800-771-1025 if you want to call and join in. Also, I didn't mention, but we are on YouTube, I'm sure. I'm just assuming. And ooh, if you want to go in there and join in on all the Monica hate, go for it. If you want to go in there and be nice about Monica, do that too.
1: You have two options.
0: Yeah. I say go in there and be nice.
2: I should jump in the chat, is what you're saying.
0: What are you going to be, nice or me?
3: Yeah, you want backup or nice?
0: Oh,
3: nice.
0: You want to know what? Nice. They liked your high comments, I'm sure.
2: Probably.
0: Yeah, they probably. Well, yeah. I don't know about, they like Gareth, I think. So maybe lie off him, but. Okay, so I have an article here, and I really want to know y'all's perspective here, because I know how I am with this, but apparently there was a survey, and apparently Americans eat meals in their car 3 times a week.
2: Never.
0: So 3 times a week they're sitting in their car, and apparently New Yorkers drive and eat at the same time more than others.
3: I mean, for sure, if I get, like, I don't really go to McDonald's and stuff anymore, but anywhere I go that you get French fries, you eat the French fries on the way home, you eat the burger when you get home. That's just the rules.
0: No, that's not the rule.
3: That's the rules.
0: First of all, no.
3: Especially if you could raw dog the fries, if you don't need to dip it in anything, you eat the fries on the way home.
0: You're doing it
3: and then
0: all
3: you eat
0: wrong.
3: The burger when you get home. You're insane if you don't do it that.
0: Listen, I can't I'm one of those weird people who I just can't have one. Like, I can't just have a sandwich without chips. I can't have a hamburger without fries. You can't just be one food.
3: Yeah, well, I'm the opposite. I'm a weirdo, and when I eat food, I probably eat them all in sections. Like, if I get a rice, beans, and tacos and everything, I'm eating probably the rice and beans, and then the taco, like,
0: no, you gotta eat them all. I eat them. See, and there's our difference.
2: Yeah.
0: Because I have to have all, like, so if I'm, and you're not gonna like this either, but if, let's say, I go to McDonald's and there's fries and a hamburger, I want the fries to be cold, or at least room temperature.
2: Oh,
0: so
2: no.
0: I open up the bag and drive home, and I don't eat one because they're too hot.
3: This is insane.
0: So then I go home, and by that time, they're cold or at least room temperature.
3: Mike Cernak will literally come in here, and he goes, here, you want these fries? They're cold.
0: Yeah,
3: and you'll be like, yes, absolutely.
0: Well,
3: that's disgusting.
2: I am a little weird about my fries, but not that weird. I like the ones, we all like, you know, good crispy fries, depending on what kind they are. But
3: except
2: especially
3: Monica, she likes them soggy and cold.
2: But yeah.
0: They're so good soggy and cold.
2: Places for like McDonald's or something, I do like the ones, they still got to be hot or at least warm, but the ones that are not super crispy all the way around, like they're a little bit soft and I like them limp.
3: Yeah.
2: Limp in the middle. I do. I don't know why. I like those better, even whether they're from Arby's or Wendy's or Burger King or wherever. And when they're a little bit soft and limp in the middle, I'm just like, oh, this is my jam.
3: I know John Senning, a lot of the time he'll get, he doesn't do it as much now, but he would get like a McDonald's breakfast and right near his house. And there was like a park by his house, and he'll pull in the park and he'll eat.
0: Now,
2: I can't eat in the car.
0: No, I can't. And here's the thing. And here's how I know that this survey is right and that y'all are on the outside here. TikTok sells this thing, and I follow people on TikTok who it's designed specifically for the car.
2: Right.
0: So you can pull over and you set it up, and it's between the steering wheel and you back up, you know, obviously, and it's a little table, and then you put your fast food on there. And I follow so many people who will eat. I'm trying this new thing, and they have it all set up on their little car table for food.
3: I can eat while I drive. I have no problem doing that. It's just when I eat, I really like to just be chilling and not be worried about driving or like in the confines
2: of
3: my
2: car. Comfortable, relax, have some space.
3: Yeah, I don't want it to worry I'm going to bite a sandwich and some lettuce is going to fall somewhere in the car and then I have to go find it.
2: You're going to get, you know, some of the juice coming out of your burger at the back end, and now it's all over your
0: crotch.
2: Well,
0: it's funny you should say that, because we all, you know, fast food is obviously 41% is what's most likely to be eaten while in the run. It says, according to this article, and hamburgers, whatever, sandwiches and pizza. Now, would you go to Jersey Mike's? And I don't know about you, but my sub is sloppy. Like, it is, oils and
3: terrible.
0: Onions and...
2: I like sloppy juice on my crotch, but not because I'm eating in the car.
0: Whoa.
2: Just saying.
0: Whoa.
2: What? When you're eating and then the juice drops out.
0: Yeah, that's what makes sense. But
2: dirty.
0: Would you do
2: where's your head?
0: I don't know. Would you, on your crotch?
2: Pervert.
0: Would you eat, like, so I don't eat pizza, but like if there's a pizza box on your passenger seat, do you open it up and take a slice on the way home?
2: Nope.
3: No.
0: Is that not?
3: Nope. No.
0: Well, apparently.
3: That seems rude too.
2: The only time I eat in the car is if we're headed on a road trip and we're trying to get out of town or we forgot to eat, you know, we'll get something easy. But still, I would rather at least stop and not be driving. But even then, I want to have like a table.
3: Yeah.
0: See, you know, people make fun of me too, because even just yesterday I was out and about, whatever, after a doctor's appointment, and I took my book And I sat down in a Zaxby's of all places and just ate my lunch, like sitting, you know what I mean? I could have taken it and went home or eaten it on the run or whatever, but it's nice to have just a little bit of quiet time.
3: Yeah. It is nice being with someone if, like, you're driving and, like relationships I've been, we're kind of like Ethan said, like, we kind of in a rush. We didn't have time to eat, so let's pick up something. We're heading somewhere. Maybe it's a road trip. And they kind of, like, help. Like, they'll feed you. They'll hold the burger.
0: I'm the best co-pilot.
2: Yeah, open like, it up.
3: Give me some fries.
0: I'm the best co-pilot. Yeah, I will tell you this right now, and I know if you're on YouTube, you can see me. This is what you, this, I was told this, and ever since I was told this, I understand, and here's what you do when you're the co-pilot of the food situation. Let's say you're handing you a drink, right?
3: Yeah.
0: You don't do this. You don't hand it directly to the side because now you're having to look bend over, your elbow. And you put it in front towards the dashboard. Mm. And then that way, as the driver, you reach out towards the dashboard.
3: I'm going to pick up Monica and take her to Thunder Bay. And people are like, is that your girl? I'm like, no, I'm a co-pilot. She's great at eating food.
0: I am the best co-pilot when it comes to food. And
2: My wife, she just has a routine with it because she's okay eating in the car. And so she'll eat the fries first. She'll eat all of her fries.
3: Yeah, my type of lady. I love her. She's so awesome. And I love Maggie.
2: And then she get the burger out and eat the burger.
3: Oh, Maggie's so cool. I'm gonna message her on Facebook. You're my dog. I know why.
2: She still wants to try to, you know,
3: do that thing.
2: Personality test people and get you set up.
3: Yeah, I'm sure that won't go wrong.
2: That's gonna be hilarious. Wait,
0: like a threesome?
2: No.
3: What?
2: No,
0: I don't know what's happening. What did you
2: look? I like Dizzy, but there's a limit.
0: I don't know.
2: We were going to, since she's a therapist.
0: Oh.
2: She was gonna like give some ladies a personality test and give him the same one. Wow. And review the results, and then slowly but surely set them up with some that should be a good match and some that should be the complete opposite of a good match.
3: And she won't tell me which is which, by the way.
2: You just got to go out with them and see what happens.
0: Well, that's up to you. Also, I feel like that's way better than an app with an algorithm. I feel like this is a personal touch with someone who knows you.
3: Yeah, the apps have been, I've kind of gave up on those apps a while back. Like
2: Grindr is a bitch, isn't it?
3: Yeah, right? Just for like, I was bored and I'd swipe, and then maybe if I match with someone, I'd like talk to them for like a day and be like, I hate this. Yeah.
0: That's how I was. I get annoyed. I feel like I might have liked this person in person.
3: Yeah.
0: But this whole
3: app. It's different when you're on an app, and I'm getting to that point with the people I meet. It's like, they're either very like, you're selling a fake version of yourself,
2: and
3: then you figure it out, like, oh, you're not really this person you're making me perceive you are. Yeah. So, yeah, I get it.
0: And I don't have it in me, maybe when I was younger, I don't have it in me to be that fake person anymore. This is me. This is literally me. I'm not saying I'm for everybody. I'm not saying I'm even for a lot of people. I'm just saying this is me.
3: Yeah.
0: I'm not going to play that whole, oh, giggle, twirl my hair.
3: And it's hard because for you, Monica, that's kind of a common name. Maybe you can get away with it if you don't put your job. If I don't put radio and they still put Gareth, like Tampa Bay, my radio stuff will probably pop up and they'll know exactly who I am again. And it's kind of like, you're not getting to know me. You just go researched me. And then, you know, it's weird.
2: You know, I'm of two minds of that. Because, you know, back in the day when we didn't have the internet and stuff and you couldn't look somebody up before you went out, you just had to roll the dice.
3: Mm-hmm. Yeah.
2: And so there's a positives, like, obvious, and for the women specifically, there are huge positives to being able to do a background search on guys, right? There's a lot of creepers out there.
3: Oh, of course.
2: Who mean to do you harm. And you want to try to avoid that as much as possible. But at some point, you're also, how much are you learning about this person really? And how much of that is maybe stuff somebody else put out there? Because my personality on Facebook isn't completely my personality in real life, and yet I'm still being me. If you just looked at my Facebook and then saw me, you might have a different opinion, you know?
3: Yeah.
0: And are you, I don't know how the eagle is, but like, are you in any way, shape, or form, like, are your hands tied to any degree as far as, you know, you can't be completely yourself?
2: No, I can be completely myself. I just
0: don't know how that works.
2: I don't share everything there.
0: I think we're fortunate, Gareth, in that when you said if they Google your name or they know who you are or whatever, we can be our, like, right now we don't have to be this fake version of ourselves.
3: Yeah.
0: So we're very fortunate. But on the other hand, it's also on the other side of the coin is, I've said this a million times, I don't like that because now you know way more about me than I know about you. You know what I mean? Like, you know too much. And this is some stuff maybe I might not have told you right away. I tell thousands and thousands of strangers.
3: And that's the thing. It's a win-lose because it could be a win because, like, okay, you immediately go, oh, that's a personality I can get along with, whatever. And then there's your side of it where it's going, well, now you know more about me. And then it's like, I don't know if I like that. Now you're not getting to know me. You just researched me.
0: Yeah, I exactly. And I don't know if people can, or even if they would want to. I just recently, if you don't know, went on a blind date, and I went into this blind date blind. I didn't know what he looked like or anything, but I also just assumed he didn't listen to the radio. He didn't know what I did.
3: I know that was wrong.
0: I know. And then the first thing these guys are telling me is that he did, which is, you know, and I guess he told me that his friend listened. So maybe inadvertently, indirectly.
3: Yeah.
0: Listen, I don't know.
3: Which is even worse. Because then it's telephone. He heard something. He's telling you.
0: And what if he's one of the people in the chat room who hates my guts?
2: Man. Right.
0: Yeah. Well, he showed up for the date, so whatever.
2: Hey, there you go.
0: I don't know. It's rough out there for a single lady.
3: That's why we need to go to Thunder Bay. You can be my co-pilot, and I'll be your wingman.
0: I don't know. Carl seems cute to me already. There I like a guy in a cowboy hat. Yeah. I don't know. We'll definitely hook that up. I definitely want to do that. I'm definitely doing Joy.
3: Joy Bar.
0: Yep. Joy Bar with the Christmas theme. That seems like so much fun. So some plans for the future. But we got John Senning up next with Gareth. Whoop, whoop. Anything exciting on the show? I wish you were in here. I should have asked him to come in between.
3: Well, it's, you know, Talkie Talkin' Tuesday, so we're going to be doing that.
0: It?
3: And the juice will be loose at 2 o'clock.
0: Perfect.
3: With us, yeah.
0: John Senning coming up. Ethan, thank you for sitting in after
2: after
0: your meeting. I appreciate it, even though you...
2: This is what I do. Yeah. I love doing this.
0: This is what you do?
2: Yeah, I'll be nice to you next time.
0: You don't have to.
2: No, I know. I probably wouldn't.
0: Your two height jokes were still nicer than JP on a regular day, so we're good.
2: Because I'm not actually trying to hurt your feelings.
0: He doesn't. No. We love each other.
3: Not your face. Yeah. He does that behind closed doors.
0: We love each other. We all are one big happy family.
2: JP's a great guy. I love him.
0: He's back.
2: I'm just funnier.
0: He's back on Monday. I'm back on Monday. In the meantime, you got Gareth and John Senning up next. Thanks so much for everybody who called in and participated. I had fun.
2: Yes.
0: Have a great rest of your... What's today?
2: Tuesday.
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9: What in the world are you thinking?
10: Me, Gene, the first thing you need to do is to tell these people to shut up if you want to hear what I gotta say.
9: I have been with you for so many years. For you to join up with the likes of these two men absolutely makes me sick to my stomach. And I think that these people here and a lot of other people around the world have had just about enough of this man, and you want to put yourself in this group? You've got to be kidding me.
10: Well, the first thing you got to realize, brother, is this right here is the future of wrestling. You can call this

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0: the harmonica? Maybe I should get one, and I'll play that while you play those. Yeah. Well, I got the vroom vroom on now. Are you doing wardrobe changes today?
1: I honestly, keeping the hat here because I wanted to have it for Tuesdays. And then I saw it, and I'm like, I need to sport it at least to open the show.
0: Yeah.
1: I haven't figured out how to wear it with headphones, but yeah, I am doing wardrobe changes today.
0: I like it.
1: This is a full theatrical production around here.
0: Finally.
1: This is Senning Show. My name is John Senning. He is the Brown Thrasher, a.k.a. Dizzy. By the way, I know that it just takes my words, but I every once in a while, I like to keep track of the numbers on the YouTube and stuff. And it gives you like a summary, they're like an AI summary. And in the summary of the show, it refers to you as the Brown Thrasher. Lots to get to today. We're hurting a little bit, but we're not going to make it feel that way. We've got Judge Juicy coming up at 2:00. I'm not trying to open any wounds or anything, but I did realize, based on the current landscape and situation, the home of Judge Juicy, the only home of JoJo currently on 102.5 The Bone. So I don't want to say it's more special, but it's more special.
0: Yeah, when else are you going to get to see her? You got to tune into the YouTube.
1: You're damn right.
0: She's looking good today.
1: I did. Yeah, a thong bikini in the office.
0: It's
1: crazy. I couldn't believe it. That badonkadonk is something else. And I think we almost willed it into existence. 1 week ago today, for some strange reason, I think I just saw a video online. I was talking about Garth Brooks. We had a whole discussion about how he might hate Tampa and he hasn't been here since 1998. And then what do you know, this morning, for the first time in a decade, Garth Brooks announces a U.S. tour. Will he come to Tampa? We don't know yet.

0: could be you, dude. This could be you ripping the mouth harp. Yeah. Even if you just hold, even if you just, what's it called when you lip sync a mouth harp?
1: Oh.
0: Yeah. A little of both. Why am I drawing a blank? Oh, air guitar. Air harmonica. Oh,
2: yeah.
0: Like an air harmonica. We're having one.
2: Harm the air, I like to call it.
0: All right, let me take the glasses off. Let me check back into reality.
2: They hurting? Pass them my way. Let me get a little taste of these.
0: Give him a try. Again, those were gifted to me by John Brennan, and you know, he's got high-ranking connections to Ruth Eckert and the Bay Care Sound. And he gave me the inside Iggy that the first 100 people at AEW tomorrow will get those badass glasses. So welcome to the show. Shout out to everybody in the vroom room. We appreciate you being there. You can go to YouTube, look up 102.5 The Bone. You'll see the circle is, I'm watching us air harmonica. We look pretty good. And yes, thank you to everybody who's in there every single day. If you want to call us up, 800-771-1025 at the John Senning at Dizzy for Mayor. You know, no need to bury the lead, and I don't even really think we need to spend much time on it. But I think I paid more attention to the actual action last night than any of the other watch parties and any of the other games. And as I was watching certain moments, it felt as somebody who knows

0: knows literally nothing about soccer. I'm like, this feels bad. Like, this feels really, really bad. And then by the time I made it home and it was wrapping up for real, and I started seeing the commentary, it was bad. Like, it was, you know, that final goal that looks like a Benny Hill Three Stooges cartoon gone awry where the goalie came out and made a mess of himself was fairly embarrassing. And I did have a clip. Do you know, I hope you know who this person is, Carly Lloyd? She is a...
1: Yeah, she's a women's national team player. She won the World Cup.
0: Oh, she did? Okay, good. This clip of her going around kind of sums it up.
2: I felt like they lost the game before they even stepped out onto the pitch. And I'm not sure why, and I don't know the reasons, but just from the beginning, just chasing, tentative, scared, just not confident on the ball. And I think big-time players, you wanted some of those big-time players to step up in big moments. And I got to be honest, you know, I was a bit disappointed with Christian Pulisic. I think whether he wants to be the star of this team or not, we didn't see enough of...
0: She shows him Cleve, by the way. She's got this little sundress thing on, and it's like cut right in the middle. Very modest, but when she turns the right way, major Cleve.
3: Carly from kind of a cutie.
0: Yeah, she's from the neck down. Yeah.
2: In this particular game, and really the whole World Cup, little glimpses here and there. But, you know, look, aside from this loss, I think on the brighter storyline, it's been a fantastic World Cup.
0: It has. We've made some memories. We've had great times. Thank you to everybody who came out to the watch parties. It has been a bunch of fun. And I wanted to comment on something. You guys were talking about the Women's World Cup, which you said comes up next year.
1: Yeah.
0: And there was a lot of like, well, why don't people like it? What's the deal? I think so much of the women's soccer team surrounds around that woman that has to be one of the most hated figures in sports
1: Megan Rapinoe.
0: Yeah. Like, she politically, maybe not, I don't really know, but she just seems to be a villain. I think it's hard to get the masses to buy into that team when she is a part of it.
1: Yeah, I would agree. Very talented player, but she's so annoying sometimes.
0: Polarizing.
1: Yeah, and some of her takes are crazy, where she's like, well, we deserve equal pay.
0: Like,
1: because
0: women's rights, right? What? Get out of here.
1: She wanted equal pay because they thought, okay, well, we're winning championships. Yeah, but you're not filling stadiums.
0: Yeah, it's
1: That's
0: tough.
1: That's the only difference.
0: It is a sad, sad reality that I think women's sports have had to face and are still facing with, like, the WNBA. We hear it all the time where it's, nobody's coming. No. Like, you know what I mean? Like, right, wrong, indifferent, we can be sad about it even. But just until people start caring, you're not gonna make that kind of money. You say it was a possum. Is that your final answer? The creature that tried to eat the baby duck at 5 o'clock this morning. Is that your guess?
1: I don't know if there was sound because I saw it like literally when I was on air. I go, oh, what is this? Yeah. And I looked at the video, and at first it looked like an armadillo. It looked like a shell. But when it fell over, I was like, nah, that looked furry. So I'm going to go possum.
0: Yeah, it's a big debate in our house right now because if you've been following along, I have a duck nest outside of our home. All of the babies seem to not be hatching, but there's one. And at 5 o'clock this morning, because we have a camera on it, it's on my story at The John Senning, an intruder, and I would love to hear people's opinions, it came into the nest. And mama duck, do not F with her because she pops up ready to throw hands or wings or beaks or paws. And chases this thing off. I thought it was a cat initially. Then I thought it was a possum. Danielle is fully convinced it's a raccoon.
1: Really?
0: I don't see the raccoon.
1: I don't see the color change and like the tips. Because isn't raccoon have like white
0: tips
1: on it?
0: Yeah, I would think there'd be a little more color.
1: Yeah.
0: Color, if you will. Yeah. Senning Show, you're live on the air. Who's this? Go watch the video. Leave me a comment. Let me know what you think it is. Who are you?
4: Hey, it's Billy. Since soccer's over, how about CM Punk's return last night?
0: Dude, that was something else. I was so effing mad. If I may just, there's layers to my evening last night. I'm not going to bury the lead in that I believe I had the worst night of sleep in my entire life.
1: Oh.
0: I don't think I got 30 minutes last night. I don't know what the hell happened. I don't know what happened.
1: Yeah.
0: But at some point, I flipped on. I didn't want to look at my phone. I look at my phone, and I realized I was about 2 minutes late from watching the end of Monday Night Raw, where CM Punk made a surprise return and beat Sami Zayn for the title. So I was first mad about that I missed it in Chicago, in his hometown. And then I start seeing pictures of Diz and Corey and Matt and Zach and everybody partying downtown, singing karaoke. So I started getting FOMO that was kicking in. And I just had this overall general feeling that I missed out on things that I wanted to be a part of. And CM Punk winning the title last night was one of them out of nowhere. And I have to say, in a day and age in wrestling where not a lot of shocking things happen, that was pretty shocking and pretty cool.
4: It was great. The next shocking thing that I can't wait for, my favorite of all time, Randy Orton returning. Can't wait.
0: The Viper is
4: I'm
0: in wait,
4: forward to that.
0: And he will be back. Dude, I don't know what it. I don't know what it was. I was fasting, which sometimes can make me not be able to sleep. But dude, at some point, it was like 4:30, and I'm like, let me go give the couch a try. Sometimes that works. I go to the couch. That didn't work. So then I did the age-old trick where you put your head at the opposite end of the bed, which has been a foolproof plan for me. Like, that is the last ditch where my feet normally are. I put my head there.
1: Yeah.
0: It just tricks something about the feng shui, and it usually works. I'm laying there just thinking that I'm about to fall asleep. And then that was Danielle's alarm at 6 o'clock.
1: Oh.
0: And then I had plans on getting up at 7 to make it to the gym. And by some grace of God, I actually did. But yes, the FOMO was running deep last night. I actually wanted to go back. I was laying in bed seeing the video, so I didn't even hear.
1: Oh, you were up and watching them? Oh, you were sleeping.
0: I was not sleeping as well.
1: Yeah, trouble sleeping. Yeah,
0: So I saw them, but I didn't see all of the different song choices that that everybody made. What was Matt singing that you said he was crushing?
1: Tennessee Whiskey.
0: Oh, wow.
1: Yeah.
0: Oh, I almost wonder if I could bring this up.
1: Killed it.
0: Standby.
1: And he almost didn't want to go up, and Zach kept egging him on, and he's like, they were going to go do Country Road. Is that Country Road?
0: Yeah. Take me home.
1: Some prick did it two songs before them, so they're like, all right, well, and Matt still wanted to go up because let's still go up and kill it, and they decided not to because they didn't want to be disrespectful to the dude. So Matt went up and did his own thing.
0: That's proper karaoke.
1: Killed it. Yeah.
0: Hold on. Let me take a run back through your story here. All right, you got some hot chick.
1: Pete did Hulk Hogan.
0: Oh, he did. American. Oh wow, real American. Wow.
1: Yeah.
0: All right, hold on. I'm scanning through.
1: My boy Johnny. His idea was to go over there and get some drinks and do some karaoke. Okay. And I was like, yeah. Face, you get sprung
0: when a pull up chick. Okay, you know so a little. Deep in the jeans she's wearing. Oh, dude.
1: I'm hooked and I can't stop staring.
0: God, I know the buzzed up dizzy sound so much.
1: Oh, yeah.
0: You got like this.
1: I had a pickleback.
0: I saw that, too. Hold on. I'm working my way through the story. Sorry. Stand by. We're on a journey here. Here's Mayor Pete. Very, very sad for everybody involved, but man, Mayor Pete has got to just be so relieved. Like there's a sense of relief. I know he's been balls deep in these watch parties, and I'm sure he was cutting a little extra loose last night after knowing that he doesn't have any of those to worry about.
1: Oh, yeah, and he's such a, like, I love Pete. He kept coming up and telling us how appreciative of, like, what you did, what we did with the bone, and, like, how successful they were, and he hopes, like, we could do something like this in the future. I'm like, yeah, we'll figure it out.
0: Absolutely,
1: whatever it is, man.
0: Dude. He's never going to get rid of us. All right, so we're Mayor Pete. Pickle shot. All right, so did you like it?
1: So... yeah, it wasn't bad.
0: If you missed the show yesterday, at some point we were talking about gross things, and Dizzy brought up a girl that used to drink pickle juice, and I said, well, picklebacks are great, and then you had one last night.
1: So I don't think when I first hit the pickle juice I liked it, but right after that, when I finished it, my boy was like, you don't taste liquor, do you? I go, oh, you don't.
0: It just kind of washes it away.
1: Yeah.
0: It's just the acidity and the vinegar, you know what I'm saying? The way that it hits is real nice. Hold on.
1: Oh, yeah.
0: Oh, wait.
1: Sosta.
0: Hold on. I'm trying to get through all these other videos. Oh, here we go. Oh, wow. He sounds good.
5: Like, you can see, like, there was, like, a group of guys who held each other and just started swaying. The whole bar singing.
0: That's a real talent. Matt of Matt and Zach.
1: There was guys coming up like, yo, you're so good. Do you ever think about singing? He's like, well, I have a band.
0: I'm in a band. I'm in a band. You love to see it. Yeah. So it's been great times. It's been great. You know, some of us had greater times than others, especially during the after party hours. But
1: you were missed. Yeah,
0: thank you. Thank you to everybody who has made made this run of events very, very successful. Let me take this call because I have to. I don't know any other way to say this. It's a miracle that I'm here today.
1: Yeah. Oh, and we should mention we got these awesome U.S. jerseys that are Matt and Zach styled.
0: Yeah, dude.
1: Which was so awesome.
0: Mine is very snug. Very snug.
1: Yeah, mine was a medium, and I was like, I could wear this, but also if I drink something, it's not going to look great.
0: Yeah, no. Mine, I put it on. I was going to wear it today.
1: What size was it?
0: Medium. I have no idea.
1: Oh, yours is probably a large.
0: Yeah, it is tight. Setting show, you're on the air. Who's this?
6: Hey, it's Steve. Good afternoon, Dizzy and John.
0: Steve Aruni, what up?
6: Hey, you guys advertise a show. I think it's in like St. Pete where they're doing like covers of Journey and stuff. That karaoke sounds like Dizzy trying to sing some Journey, man. It's awful.
0: Okay. There was no Journey. Did you think it was Journey?
6: No. You got to listen to that commercial. It does sound like Dizzy trying to do karaoke.
0: Oh, you're talking about the commercial. The commercial.
6: Okay, yeah, my friend. Yeah,
0: I believe
6: that's
0: Constantine, the guy that came in like second place on American Idol. Thank you. I appreciate you bringing that up. So, it is an actual miracle that I'm here today because I almost, one, seriously injured myself, or worse, ran my car into the neighbor's house.
1: Oh.
0: Dude, this was mortifying. So I'm leaving my house this morning to go to the gym by the grace of God,
1: because 7 a.m.
0: I did not sleep. It was a little later than that, but yes, I got up at 7. And so the damn cat wants to leave the house. His goal in life is to be on the streets.
1: Name is Roman.
0: So he be Roman. So he comes out, he runs out from underneath me when I'm walking out the front door. He gets right under the Bronco. And I'm like, that freaks me out. I have probably because my family killed so many cats, I have a fear of
1: killing
0: a cat. So I'm like, come on, you little guy. Come on, buddy. Get over here. Not listening. So I'm like, well, I'll get in and I'll start the car. And then
1: he'll
0: scare him. So I get in and I do start the car. And then I also put the car out of park.
1: Okay. Oh, so it's rolling.
0: So it's now not in park. So I'm not even in the car. Oh. One leg is out of the car.
1: Oh.
0: One foot is on the brake. And now I want to make sure that Roman is not underneath the, I don't know. That's been messed up all the time lately. So I would need to make sure that the cat is not under the car.
1: Yeah.
0: So I step out of the car to see where the cat is.
1: It goes right in the whip.
0: And at that moment, the Bronco is gone.
1: Yeah.
0: The Bronco is down and out of the driveway into the road, and it is on a collision course with my neighbor's house across the street.
1: Oh, the one whose cat you stole? That's a little further down.
0: No, they're further down. These are newer neighbors, very nice Asian folks.
1: The cigarettes on the lawn.
0: Oh, dude, you remember things. Yes, and they shot off a lot of fireworks, which is cool. So I'm at this point, I'm like kind of running backwards because I have to get into the car.
1: Yeah.
0: And at some point I get just my foot in enough to hit the brake. I'm in the neighbor's yard. My car has crossed the street. It's into the neighbor's yard. And I'm able to get the one foot in enough and just slam on the brake. And when I do, like it like took my whole body back and just like slammed into the frame of the door.
1: Oh.
0: Dude, there's people driving by,
1: stopping
0: to make sure that I'm okay. And it could have been astronomically worse.
1: Yeah.
0: Either it runs my leg over and it takes me out, or I can't get control of my own vehicle and it just runs directly into the front of my neighbor across the street's house, which would have probably been even worse than me hurting myself.
1: Oh, what a treat it would have been. No offense, if you would have hurt your leg, you had to come explain that and wear a cast for months.
0: Dude, I would have retired, dude. I wouldn't have come back. I don't think I would have been able to come back from that.
1: No, you'd have to make up a story like, oh, I was trying to save Brody and the car hit me.
0: Yeah, but it is too good of a story to not just tell the actual truth. I would imagine that happened. I don't know exactly how it happened, but I know that something very similar happened to my dad once. It might just be in our blood because I've told this story before, but I don't think I've ever told it to you. You know that my brother almost died by running himself over when he was 3 years old.
1: Your brother
0: literally.
1: Oh, your dad almost running over your brother.
0: No. So this is truly a core memory and probably one of the worst memories of my life. I'm 6 years old. My brother's 3 years old. We just went grocery shopping with my mom.
1: We get
0: to the house. She got a big ass. My mom always drove like the biggest like hoopty rides. Like she's always had caddies. This was like a big, this was like a big Riviera. And we get back from getting the groceries. My mom goes inside to start putting the groceries away. I was with my friend who went grocery shopping with us. His name was Tony. And we get out of the car and I remember we're just like playing in the side yard kind of. And spoiler alert, my mom left the keys in the car when she went in to put the groceries inside. My brother, 3 years old, hops in the driver's seat, pops that bitch in reverse.
1: Oh, he knew what to do.
0: It starts going down the driveway. He freaks out, jumps out, and at 3 years old, the car literally ran him over like on the whole side of his body.
1: Oh.
0: And we're out of sight, but I hear this loud thud and I hear a scream, a man's scream. So there was we lived across from a farm in a like a cow pasture, and there was a guy working over there.
1: And he saw it happen.
0: So I'm running over there. I'm like the first on the scene outside of him. And my little brother, 3 years old, is motionless, lifeless. Like, and I'll never forget. I go, he goes, you need to go get your mom. You need to go get your mom. And he's kind of helping him. And I go, well, he's okay. He's not even crying. And the guy was like, he's not okay.
1: Yeah.
0: And, I went in, got my mom, blood curdling scream when she goes out there. We grab him, put him in the car, have to rush to the hospital. He was in the hospital for like days and days on end. They pretty much told us if it would have been 2 inches closer, it would have probably crushed all of his internal organs.
1: Oh.
0: And, dude, he was like couldn't get around for months and months.
1: My mom passed out from the shock? I guess so
0: at that point. But I'm just saying it's in our blood. We've been, us Sennings have been running ourselves over for decades upon decades. So
1: pets, the babies of the family, whatever. Anyone could get it.
0: He's still got a big, like his stomach right here.
1: Yeah.
0: Like this big ass, like pinch mark from where the tire went over top of it.
1: Oh, really?
0: Yeah. It was traumatic. It was traumatic. But we made it through. We will rebuild. Sennings Show, you're live on the air. Who's this?
7: Hey, John, it's Tony.
0: Tony, what up, dog?
7: And I might have solved your intruder dilemma. If you check your Twitter, I put a video. I lightened up the video and I slowed it down. And at the very end, you can see the tail, that there's no hair. And it's definitely a possum's tail.
0: Oh, you think it is a possum? Look at you.
7: Yeah.
0: Look at you doing work and I thought for sure you were going to have like edited it to be like a baby Sasquatch or something.
1: Oh,
0: like
1: that would have been awesome.
0: I thought that's what you were getting
1: at. You do that too.
0: Wait. On Twitter, you said on Twitter.
7: Yeah, yeah.
0: All right, I'm going to check it out right now. Hey, I don't want this to be your thing. You're Flash Junkie, you're Tony, you're a friend, but, dude, I got to hear that barred owl call before we let you go. God, it's beautiful, dude. You're a beautiful man with a beautiful owl call, dude. Half man, half owl. Thank you, buddy.
7: All right, later, bud.
0: All right, later. Oh, wow, he really did light it up a lot. He brought a lot of light to it. Oh, damn, that's impressive work. Oh yeah, much more clearly a possum in this.
1: What was the debate between?
0: I thought initially it was a cat.
1: A cat?
0: Yeah. Well, okay. when you look at it,
1: nothing like a cat. But
0: there's like these haunches. I don't know any other way to say it. Like his back legs at one point when he's going to probably eat the baby duck. Like you can see the definition in his legs, and it reminded me of a cat. But the shape of the body to me is more possum like. Definitely not a raccoon though. Either way, I think we solved the mystery. Thank you for all the concern out there. Sending Show, you're live on the air. Who's this?
8: Tim.
0: Tim?
8: Yeah, catch yourself lucky.
1: Okay.
8: I got a 73 Volkswagen I was trying to roll out of the garage.
0: Oh, I thought you were making a cat. I thought you were making a pun. I thought you said catch yourself lucky like I was trying to help my cat. I thought you were making a joke, brother.
8: Catch yourself lucky.
0: Oh, what happened? What happened to you?
8: I was rolling my Volkswagen out of the garage and it started rolling real fast. So I reached in to pull the emergency brake and it didn't work. And then it ran on my leg. It was terrible.
0: Oh, no.
8: So you didn't get ran over.
0: No, I did. I did not get ran over this time. Praise the Lord. Catch myself lucky.
8: I ended up breaking 3 ribs and ran on my legs.
0: Oh, damn. How long ago was that?
8: Probably 3 months ago.
0: Oh, 3 months ago. How you holding up? You recouping?
8: I'm good. I still love my car, so it wasn't her fault.
0: I like that you do. Yeah, you shouldn't blame the car. Sadly, we have to blame ourselves in these situations, sir.
8: That's it. I just thought I'd let you know you was lucky.
0: Thank you. I am lucky. I feel very blessed and lucky today. Thank you. I really appreciate it. Dude, we were asking people for their videos of the past due fireworks.
1: Yeah.
0: Dude, I know that I'm a regular in the Nextdoor app.
1: Of course.
0: Dude, the battle of fireworks versus no fireworks in the Nextdoor app, I would challenge anybody to just fire it up and take a look around. Because it is just, rather than scrolling Facebook or Instagram or any other platform that you may or may not think that you like, getting into the inter-neighborhood drama of people complaining about fireworks and then the people who go and get in those comments to tell them what miserable pricks they are is really, it started in my own neighborhood where I saw a post, from a neighbor that I know saying, you know, okay, that's enough. Wrap it up. Like you've proved your point.
1: Yeah.
0: It's now, it's July 6th. I think we can call it good. And people just like, killjoy. Yeah, you know, there's one, people like you try to ruin 4th of July for everybody else. And then I started clicking on other neighborhoods like Shore Acres, Venetian Isles, Jungle Prada around here. And you can find the same exact battle taking place all around the world where people complain about, whether it was on the 4th of July, whether it was last night, people complaining about fireworks, and then the people just absolutely burying them for doing so.
1: I would have thought it would have been 80-20 in that
0: split. In what direction?
1: And 80% are like, no, this fireworks stuff needs to stop. And 20% are like, I still got some left. I'm going to shoot them up. Shut up.
0: It felt more like 80-20 in the other direction.
1: Oh,
0: like,
1: really?
0: Like there's the random complainer. And I will say, I think I made this point around New Year's or maybe it was 4th of July last year. There is a connection to be drawn. And I'm sorry if I offend you with this. There is a connection to be drawn. Not you. Somebody else. Other people. There is a connection to be drawn between smokers and people who light off a lot of fireworks on the 4th of July.
1: Like cigarette smokers.
0: Yes, because cigarette smokers, a lot of times, I think far more than not, just throw their cigarette butts. The world is their ashtray. Whether it's out the window, whether they're in a parking lot, whether in the driveway of your home, people who smoke cigarettes just take for granted that they're throwing their cigarette butts everywhere. Seems to me that people that like to do a lot of fireworks also just leave all of the fireworks debris everywhere.
1: Oh,
0: and
1: absolutely.
0: And there was one from our neighborhood. There was one from Shore Acres. Just a sea of spent fireworks, and nobody picked up a goddamn thing. Which, I mean, I'm you're getting me closer to being on Team Fireworks, even through all the challenges. But have a little respect. And there were people simping for the trash. Like, there was people saying, oh, well, I bet you enjoyed the entertainment. The least you can do is help them clean it up.
1: What?
0: Yeah. Like, the fireworks diehards. Like, you can leave your firework trash everywhere and still not be in the wrong for those that really shrill.
1: I hate any form of littering like that. Like, yeah. Come on, dog. Pick up your stuff.
0: Dude, it's 2020. Litterers, dude? Litterers is, like, very 1993.
1: Yeah.
0: Like, there's people still that will just throw a Mickey D bag out the passenger window, or just throw their garbage everywhere. I mean,
1: I don't even really toss things that will decompose out. Like, you know how they say, like, oh, a napkin.
0: Oh, yeah. And stuff.
1: I don't just toss that out my window like a crazy guy.
0: Wait, people say napkins decompose?
1: Is it napkins, tissue, something?
0: Oh, not like you're not. What about an apple core? What about a banana peel? What about a?
1: No, still none. No, really? Nothing like. Yeah.
0: Oh wow, that's pretty impressive. Setting show, you're live on the air. Who's this?
9: Hey, what up, man? It's Hayabusa.
0: Hayabusa. Oh, yeah, dude. How you been? Hayabusa.
9: Dude, I hit you up last night on the Garoppolo's show about that, my parlay.
0: Oh, I heard that. I actually heard that. I don't think it went well based on what I know.
9: No, but I was going to ask you, what about Holloway versus McGregor? Who you got?
0: Oh, dude. I'm hearing a lot of murmurs that may be, first of all, I feel like we've been waiting forever for the return of Conor McGregor, and it doesn't feel like his return is 4 days away. Like, I don't know if just the hype is not translating to the mainstream, but there are people out there that are wondering if the fight is actually going to happen. He canceled an appearance that he was supposed to do this week, and then they released that embedded. They do the vlog. UFC does it before every fight, and go figure, the only person not featured in the preview was Conor McGregor. So there are people wondering if maybe this fight is not going to happen.
9: Well, if it does, who do you got?
0: Dude, I can't see Conor McGregor coming back after this type of layoff and getting in with somebody like Holloway and winning. It would shock the world. Straight up, I would say.
9: I have to take the underdog, man. I think McGregor's going to come in, if he does, and shock everybody.
0: I would love to see it from an entertainment value. And as much as I say I'm not feeling the hype right now, I'm sure when it's all said and done, this will be the biggest UFC, the most viewed UFC probably since the last time Conor McGregor was in the UFC, so I hope you're right, and I'm very, very excited to watch.
9: Probably just more money I'll be giving Hard Rock, honestly.
1: Yeah, dog.
9: You know, it's going to go.
0: Just think about it. Think of all the things we took from the Native Americans. We took their land. Right. We gave them smallpox blankets. The least you can do is give them all of your hard-earned money.
9: Yes, sir. Y'all have a good one.
1: You too, bro.
0: Bless you. Bless you. You going to watch the fight?
1: Possibly. My boy Johnny asked me to come out to St. Pete. I'm like, I don't know if I'm going to drive out to St. Pete.
0: Oh, dude, you're a St. Pete guy now, dude. Now with no watch parties here, you have to find new reasons to come to St. Pete.
1: Yeah, it's so funny because he said the same thing. He goes, it feels like this is where you're going to move when you get your place. I go, probably, man, St. Pete.
0: I mean, if you're here, you're doing this. I would say, why not? Be close to work. You obviously have taken a liking to downtown St. Pete.
1: Yeah.
0: And I'd love to see it. Maybe we could even
1: hang out more.
0: And maybe, you know, we can talk about it, but maybe I could convert one of my sheds into a small living area for
1: you. Too many animals.
0: Put a little cot on the floor. It could be nice. All right, don't go anywhere. When we come back, I want to touch on a couple things for that thing. There's a story out of Florida that I don't even know if there's a question to be asked here, because I think sometime recently we were talking about like how old a kid can be when you leave them alone. And this is not going to fall into that category at all, because these parents left their kids alone, not even in their own home, but somewhere else while they were out drinking. I want to hit that. And then what's taking place outside as of late? I heard Johnny B talking about it earlier, and I heard him talking to a woman who works outside. We were at the watch party last night, which feels like collectively everybody agreed that it was the hottest of all, so far. But there are people amongst us right now, they walk among us, who are somehow beating the heat without air conditioning in their home. And if you are one of those people, I want to hear from you, and I will gift you a prize if you'll talk openly about what the hell is wrong with you. We'll do all that and a bunch more as we make way for Judge Juicy at 2 o'clock. Don't go anywhere. Keep it locked to 102.5 The Bone. 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
28: 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That thing. That thing. It's time for That Thing.

0: Welcome back to Senning Show. I'm John Senning. He's Dizzy. You know, one of my favorite things to do is talk about Wild Fork Foods and all of the delicious food you can procure from there. I didn't talk too much about all the food I cooked over the weekend. All of my meals were cooked at home. And if you go with the pasture-raised wings from Wild Fork, I kept seeing this video that was popping up online. They called it the Shenandoah Valley-style chicken.
1: And the hell's that?
0: I created the recipe over the weekend. You pretty much make a marinade, and then you brush the same concoction over the chicken as it cooks. And it was oil, vinegar, garlic, pepper, Old Bay seasoning, paprika, and I think that was about it. 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I did a rack of ribs. Of course, I had to do the burgers and the dogs. They've got a sleeper burger. It's one of the ones that you cook from frozen the patty. If you're in a rush, you're cooking for a bunch of people. 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I thought I had perfected my wing by smoking them, but this time I did that marinade, and then I just did them on the hot grill, and they were possibly the best wings I've ever made.
1: Oh, really?
0: I think it was
1: extra crispy?
0: Extra crispy, yeah. Extra char on the wings. I think it's something about that the vinegar marinade. That's my second vinegar drop of the day. I think it's something about the vinegar marinade and then brushing it as it cooks that really just made them very, very crispy on the outside, but super juicy on the inside. Pretty lovely.
1: When are you going to bring some in for the boys?
0: I know. I need to do a proper cookout one day. Yes. I also need to get back on. Somebody was up in the comments on Foodie Justice and tagged me and said, "How did John Senning not prepare you any boiled peanuts when you came in to see him?" And he responded back and said, "What? He does boiled peanuts." So
1: I will say, there's a lot of Senning comments in the Foodie Justice.
0: I did notice that.
1: Yo, look at that.
0: And it's funny because you never really know. Yeah, God, dude. You never really know, like, the crossover on stuff like that.
1: Yeah.
0: Like, the guy is blowing up, and he's become quite the influencer. He's putting about a ton of content. And I would imagine a lot of those people were already watching his videos, but definitely made me feel good that we made the right choice to have him on that day, because clearly some crossover in the Foodie Justice universe and the Senningverse. We're honky-tonking on a Tuesday, 800-771-1025. I heard him just for a minute. He was talking about how hot it was and just kind of the general thought that this run of heat felt different and worse early. And this lady called, if she's out there, her name was Tammy. She stuck with me. She was from Wachula, and she talked like this, and she works outside all day. And she kept saying, "It's like breathing soup out there right now, baby. It's like breathing soup.
1: That's good.
0: And that really, really stuck with me, because last night, we've been outside a bunch lately, partying outside and soaking it up in large groups outside. Last night, it was pretty well agreed upon that last night was the hottest watch party that we did. And when I walked out my door this morning, it felt like the record for the hottest morning. But don't get too excited that we're peaking, because I just saw Paul Delegato posting about the fact that there is he called it a nasty weather pattern that's headed our way. Yep. We will have a trifecta of three things. Well, two things, kind of three. A double heat dome.
1: Ooh.
0: So one heat dome, two heat domes, that's two things. And then we're also about to be invaded with Saharan dust, which make it so that it doesn't rain. And Friday shaping up to be in the Tampa Bay area the hottest day that we've experienced yet.
1: Ooh.
0: Which is crazy to think. And I think we kind of beat around the bush on this, because we've done it before. There are people I know that are listening right now who don't have AC in their home, which I know there are a million different scenarios that lead you to that situation. But if you are braving this summer, and you've braved many summers without air conditioning in the state of Florida, I'd love to pick your brain a little bit. 800-771-1025. Do you feel like you had air conditioning everywhere you lived?
1: Absolutely.
0: Like Canada, Trinidad. Well, I know the time frame might be interesting there. Is there don't take this with disrespect. Is air conditioning a big thing in Trinidad?
1: Yeah, it's definitely like, it's a luxury.
0: It's for a luxury.
1: Sure, luxury, yeah. But you don't, in Trinidad, it's hot, but it's an island. So you get a lot of cool breeze at nighttime. It's a lot cooler.
0: Right off
1: it's
0: the
1: not
0: beach,
1: like here where it's, yeah, where it's all humid.
0: Yeah, you know? And I remember seeing, I think there was a study a couple years ago that did have St. Pete at least in the top three most humid areas in the country. We are a peninsula on a peninsula. So the way that we are surrounded by water hits a little different, especially when the water is cooking the way that it is in the bay here. But we didn't, I think about this and it's crazy because in Michigan, the summers are different, but we have stretches of hot, hot weather. Like I remember being over 100 degrees when I was younger. And when we were kids, there was one wall unit and it was in my mom's room.
1: Oh.
0: So when the heat got crazy, we would make a pallet. Shout out to all the pallet makers out there. You ever heard of a pallet? A pallet on the floor?
1: Yeah, I know what a pallet, like floor pallet is. But what are you like?
0: Wait, when you're saying pallet,
1: I'm thinking of
0: like the thing you put wood on.
1: Yeah.
0: Yeah, no, there is.
1: That's why I'm confused.
0: There is an underrated term that was just always in our vernacular that I didn't really realize was a thing. Or not a thing for so many people, and it was just make a pallet. Like if we were like making a bed on the floor in the living room or in my mom's room, it was always like, oh, just make a pallet. And it really, like Googling it, a pallet is a makeshift temporary bed created by spreading blankets, quilts, or a mattress directly onto the ground.
1: Oh, I never knew it was a term for it. I thought you'd just say
0: make a bed on the ground.
1: Yeah, make a bed on the ground.
0: So we would do that, and then it wasn't until I was much, much older, probably 13 maybe, my grandpa moved in with us and he was very sick. And I want to say, somebody can correct me if my family's listening, that it was a deal like with the health insurance that they wouldn't consider it like suitable for him to live there if we didn't have central air.
1: Oh.
0: So I think that like
1: he had to.
0: He had to. And I want to say maybe even like the health insurance covered the AC in our home. And then at some point in our life, we got central air. And I just remember feeling like, we had hit the big time. like you're telling me this cold air comes right out of the vents right here? You know, I'm fooling me. And I remember just being amazed by it. And now I can't imagine. I mean, we've gone through hurricanes. That's probably the closest thing that the average person can even reach to begin to imagine what it's like. Because I remember those days after Milton where it was just brutal and we were in our house. I was like soaking in the pool most of the day. And then sometimes if you get right out of the pool and then you go lay in front of the fan, you can have a moment where you get a little chill on your body. But the state of Florida is not built to live without air conditioning.
1: Would you rather live without air conditioning or without air conditioning in your car?
0: Wow, that's a really, really good question. I'd go without it in the car.
1: You'd rather have it
0: it in the house, I think.
1: You don't think that like with the house, at least you could have some fans and you could cool it down, maybe certain curtains, the sun's not shining, whereas the car, you're getting in it hot. You can put the windows down, but you're still just bringing hot air in when you're driving.
0: I've also lived through long stretches in Florida without AC in my car. Oh, like, I've been insane. Through probably at least 3 or 4 summers without AC in different vehicles over the years.
1: Did you have, like, a little fan in there or something?
0: No, I just remember being miserable. Dude, we drove from Michigan to Florida first week of August in 2008 with no air conditioning in my car.
1: I don't know how you did, because we did that from maybe somewhere in New York down, or Virginia's down to Florida, because we hit a deer and the AC was messed up.
0: God.
1: It was miserable. It's,
0: the thing is, if you have it at your house, to me, that's like the light at the end of the tunnel. Like even if you're driving around your bunch, you're like, but when I get home, it's going to be nice and chilly. If I know that I can drive around cool all day, but when I get home, I'm going home to a hot, miserable home. It just doesn't hit quite the same.
1: Yeah, that's a good point, especially if you're driving somewhere. Even if it's not home, you're driving somewhere with AC.
0: Exactly.
1: So, okay.
0: Sending show, you're live on the air. Who's this? Hello. Howdy diddy. Mm-hmm. 863, give it to me. Well, going once, going twice. Thank you. Sending show, you're live. Who's this?
2: Hi, Crystal.
0: Crystal or did you say Tristal?
2: Crystal, with a K.
0: Oh, Crystal, what's going on? How are you?
2: I'm doing good. How are you doing today?
0: Pretty good. You sound like far too much of an upstanding, normal citizen to tell us that you live your life without air conditioning in the state.
2: I do not have air conditioning for the second summer in a row.
0: No way. In your home, the place where you live.
2: Yes, that I bought and built brand new less than 5 years ago.
0: What, I have many, many questions. Second or first question, do you have other people living in the home with you?
2: Yeah, my husband.
0: Okay, so it's just the two of you, no children. That would be slightly inhumane.
2: No children. We have fun.
0: So a home that is 5 years old, why? What's going on?
2: It broke the first time. We got it fixed. It broke again, and then we just didn't fix it. We want to leave at some point.
0: So you just don't want to, you don't want to put the money into it knowing that you want to leave?
2: Yeah.
0: Interesting question, and I don't know. I'm not a real estate agent. Maybe the Jeff Borums of the world could answer this. Do you find, well, I guess it'll just end up being, you'll just have to give people a discount when you sell it. Like that would just be as simple as that. So you're probably going to have to give the money off the top anyways. You might as well live your life in peace.
2: That's true. I mean, we haven't even slept in our bed for over a year. We sleep on the couch with fans.
0: What are you doing? Like, what is the setup in your house? Like, fans don't feel, or all the windows are open, I imagine.
2: No, we have broke down. We do have a little tiny window unit, so I am cheating a little bit.
0: Okay. How long have you had that?
2: It went out.
0: What, you cut out a little bit. How long?
2: Probably 6 months.
0: Oh, wow. Wow. So is that enough to give you a little bit of peace while you sleep?
2: Yeah, it is. But we also, we go to Orlando a lot. We are an avid Universal Park holder. So we just came back from Universal for the last 3 days. We'll go and just spend time there.
0: And you stay there like in a hotel that has functioning full-blown air conditioning. So it's like, this is how the other half is living it.
2: Yep, exactly.
0: That is crazy. Does it feel, you see, like a lot of people say it, and then the real Floridians are like, well, is this your first year in Florida? This is just how it is here, brother. Does it feel like this summer, at the very least, is kicking a little harder earlier?
2: Yes, 100%. Our house has gone up to almost 88 degrees.
0: Oh, hell my God.
1: Hell no. You like Harry Potter that much, and you'd rather spend money on Universal than an AC?
0: 88 degrees. That is wild. That is inhumane. I almost don't want to ask this question. Do you have pets?
2: No, not anymore.
0: Oh, did they die from the heat?
2: No, they didn't die in the heat. No. Okay,
1: they ran away?
0: All right. Well, I'm going to give you something.
2: The air went out, I swear. We would not do that to our fur baby. All right, we would not.
0: I do appreciate it. I'm going to throw you on hold because I can't believe the conditions you're living in, and you deserve something. It's probably going to be an outdoor concert, so it's not going to bring you any relief, but I'll give you something for what you're going through. That is wild, dude. That doesn't even really make sense.
1: I couldn't do it.
0: I don't want to pile on her at all, but like that doesn't even make sense. Because they're going to, at the very least, when a person comes and looks at a house that is 5, 6, 7 years old, they're going to be flabbergasted that there's not air conditioning. So they're going to want to ensure that the price of a central air conditioning unit is taken off of the top. So you might as well just put it in.
1: My house is cold enough that it gets to a point where maybe I'm even walking around in a hoodie. I dated a girl. She kept her apartment complex. I'm like 81. Hated her.
0: Yeah,
1: hated
0: that is
1: and sleeping together.
0: They I don't know. I don't remember if we talked about it, but up in New York, they're going through like some sort of energy crisis through the heat wave and stuff. So the mayor of New York was telling everybody to have their thermostat set on 78 degrees, which I mean,
1: no.
0: Do it, don't do it. I don't think they're going to come into your home and take you out. But 78, I got to have mine. I have a theory that's probably wrong. It's probably wrong. And if there are AC techs or anybody from Hawkins listening, they're going to be like, what the hell's wrong with you? Because it can only keep up so much. My theory is, first of all, I like to sleep cold. And secondly, if we start the day really, really cold, it can only go up so much.
1: Yeah.
0: So I think they say like 10 degrees, like your house can only really cool 10 degrees from the outside. I don't know if that makes sense, but either way. So I'll start when I like in the middle of the night, I'll go in there and I'll turn it down to 66.
1: Yeah.
0: And then normally when I get home, it's at like 73, 70, 74. So if I were keeping it at 70, you know, it would be a little bit hotter. And then as the night goes on, it cools down even more. So
1: yeah, I'm under the same thing as you. I put the, when I, especially when I used to live with Wyatt, we keep the house cold. You go to bed in the evening, you turn it off because it's like, all right, well, it's not going to get immediately hot. Some people, though, I know right before they go to bed, they'll turn that bitch all the way down.
0: Like low, you mean?
1: Yeah, low. And they'll go to bed because they like sleeping cold like you.
0: You got to. Yeah, you've got to. They say, I think like professionals will say like 67 to 65. Like you want it to be truly cold.
1: Yeah.
0: That's where you can be covered and still be comfortable. I think that's another reason why my sleep is crashed out lately because it's just, especially in our bedroom, and I'll tell you who's to blame here.
1: It's the possum.
0: It's the goddamn cat. Because we put in the cat door. So the cat door is like it's like an extension of your sliding glass door. So we have a big nice sliding glass door that we got from WeatherTight, but now a quarter of the door is a freaking flat. Amazon panel of God knows what plexiglass. Setting show, you're live on the air. Who's this?
3: What's up, man? It's James.
0: James, what up, buddy?
3: Not much, man. I don't have AC in my truck or my house. I'm literally leaking at my elbows right now trying to take this phone call so I can roll my window back down.
1: Must be thin as hell.
0: What is going on at your house? The car, it does happen. I've lived through it. I understand stuff happens. What kind of house do you live in, and why do you not have air conditioning?
3: I mean, the house was built in the 70s, but it's got an older AC, so everything that when they told me that they need to fix, I need a new air handler, which the new air handler is too big for the closet that it's in right now, so I got to remodify the whole structure around it or pay another $5,000 to have it moved to the garage.
0: How long has it been that you've been riding with no air?
3: Riding in my truck?
0: No, I mean like riding through life. Like how long has it been since your home didn't have air?
3: Beginning of May.
0: Oh damn! So you've been through since the worst of this summer. You've been living it.
3: Oh yeah, dude. Hey, I put a couple Band-Aids on it, and the Freon would leak out, and then they're like $500, and then they're charging me like $90 a pound, and then friggin' finally, I'm like, you know what? At this point, like I'm gonna try to go rock it with a portable AC. I put the portable AC in there, and I guess the float switch clogged or whatever, and it flooded my freaking window seal right there, too. So I'm like, Jesus, man.
0: You're cursed. I don't know any other way to say it. The world does not want you to be cool and comfortable at any point. Hang tight. I'll give you something. I'm fascinated because the phone lines are full, and I have to believe these are all people that do not have air conditioning. But we got to make way for Judge Juicy. I teased the story. I'll give it to you real, real quick. A Florida real estate investor and an online influencer and her husband were arrested over the 4th of July weekend after deputies said they left their two young children alone in a Key Largo resort hotel room for hours on end while they went and drank and got wasted by the pool.
1: One was like two, right?
0: I didn't see the ages. It said they put them in cribs, but I didn't see an exact age. Two young children alone in nursery beds.
1: Oh, maybe that's what I read was the two young, and I heard, what, one's two?
0: Yeah. I think it no ages, but in case you didn't know, you can't leave children alone like that, even if it is at a hotel where you think that they're safe.
1: Yeah, they think that just because they're in a crib, they can't get hurt. They could turn around the wrong way and they're suffocating themselves, well, right?
0: Somebody's got a key to that room. Like, you go to your house, leaving them at your house, I don't know that it's better, but some jabroni from the repair department makes a key and then comes in and abducts your children in the middle of the night. That's just one possibility. Don't go anywhere. When we return, all rise. The judge is in. We've got lots to get to. Tiz sent a crazy story with different examples of disgusting habits. These are all women, and some of them are truly, truly shocking. And I got a couple great emails as well from folks, and hopefully Judge Juicy will be able to help you through it. Don't go anywhere. Keep it locked to 102.5 The Bone. 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
3: 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I say probably because I haven't cleared it with them yet, but still follow them or you may never win this hypothetical prize. 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

This has been eating me alive for, I believe, 3 weeks. Joj was in here on a Honky Tonkin' Tuesday, and I brought up that I thought, as far as country songs are concerned, she might appreciate these songs from John Michael Montgomery because they were originally boy band songs. The amount of hate and angry emails and tweets and all the things that I got that wanted to inform me that John Michael Montgomery did these songs first, not the boy band All for One. And it's taken me all this time to issue a formal retraction. I apologize to all of you folks out there. John Michael Montgomery did it first.

0: 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And again, I'm not trying to open up any wounds, but, you know, there used to be other opportunities to hear her. 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
1: Attention, people!
2: 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On Senning Show, you send in your messy questions and the judge will rule. All rise. Court is in session. This is Judge Juicy.
0: How the hell are you, Joj?
3: Hi, boys.
0: I told you today I felt like it has been forever. And you're like, it was one day. And then we started doing the math and it was Thursday. It was Friday. It was Saturday. It was Sunday. It was Monday. And it's, you know, you're... We don't just say that you run the show around here. When you're not here, the building feels a little more empty.
3: Oh, well, that is so nice of you. It probably feels more empty, too, because I took down all my decorations.
0: Yeah. Can I? May I?
3: You may.
0: This is not a political thing. This is not a, I'm not trying to go all alt-right on you here or anything. But I did notice.
3: Okay.
0: America's 250th birthday, kind of a big deal.
3: Yeah.
0: So we went, what month are we in? June. Hell of a month.
4: No, we're not.
0: No. I'm just saying
4: June was
0: a hell of a month. Pride month.
3: Yeah.
0: I would venture to say, and I love it, the Pride decorations, beautiful. They got to be one of the most prideful offices in Tampa Bay. I mean, giant rainbows when you walk in, rainbows on every table. There's a rainbow tree. It's just... very gay, rightfully so. And then I started getting closer to July 4th, and I started thinking to myself, will we ever get to celebrate America in this office? Mm. And then I noticed all of the pride stuff was gone, and I'm thinking, okay, it must be time now.
3: Yes, July is upon us.
0: Am I an idiot? Is it America out there right now?
4: No.
0: Okay.
4: No, nothing's up there.
0: Okay, so I guess it's just really my question. Will we get any American decorations in the office? Just a question.
3: No.
0: And if the answer is no, that's fine.
3: There will be no more decorations in the office.
0: I did notice that the tree was gone.
3: Mm-hmm. Yes.
0: And that led me to believe, are you kidding?
3: Everyone always has something to say.
4: I've heard some stories.
0: Are you kidding
4: me? I've heard some stories.
3: And people, you know, everybody,
0: Oh my, am I breaking news here? Somebody threw a fit about the Pride Month and we're done with decorations?
3: I said, you know what? If I cannot please everybody and it's not appreciated and I try to change it each month and represent everybody at some point throughout the year. And apparently it's just not good enough for a lot of people.
0: Are you guys working a bit on me right now? You knew about this too?
4: I knew this because I've heard stories.
3: Well, he came out when I was taking them down. And he's like, what's next?
4: Not came out like that.
0: It's the month of
3: it was Pride.
4: Still hiding.
0: I didn't even know I was gay until these decorations went up. I was like, they're fabulous.
3: And he said, what are you doing next? And I said, I am doing nothing next.
4: Yeah.
3: Or nothing after that. Why are you doing teacher? Because I do back to school in August. You know, it's time. Everybody's back in school, whatever. What about people that don't have kids and they don't celebrate back? I go, well, but it's back to school, like more traffic.
0: But is that what we're talking about here? Is there
3: everything? Everybody always has something to say.
4: John, there's been people who complained of the decorations that are put on their doors.
0: Well, so if I may,
3: you may.
0: I'm not looking to out anybody. I would have to imagine the most recent issue was somebody said something about the Pride decorations.
3: That was the, what do they say, the straw that broke the camel's back.
0: Was it multiple people?
3: Yeah. It was a couple people.
4: I only know of maybe two.
0: Wow.
3: Yeah.
0: This is a bombshell, dude. I think we just broke a CMG bombshell.
3: So maybe we just take a break for a little bit, regroup, let people...
0: Where's the tree?
3: Down.
0: We could at least have the tree in here.
4: Oh, yeah. Can we have it in here?
0: And it just could be Christmas. It could just be Christmas year round. It's a big Christmas fan.
4: Joy Bar.
0: It's a lot like... Dude, I can't believe this inner office drama that I'm not.
3: 4 years. I've been doing it for 4 years. And every time, because listen, I don't have a huge budget. So I've accumulated I put in bins decorations for each month and I change it out each month and I try to decorate the office.
0: You deck it out. No matter what the month is, it is decked out.
3: Yeah. I try. I have some blow ups and I have, table thing, whatever.
0: You should see the blow up thing that she had for Pride Month.
4: My favorite.
3: I love doing blow ups.
4: I took it home with me since she's not using it.
3: Yeah, I love blowing up.
0: It was It was a blowy blow up right there.
3: But I just said, okay, maybe, you know, and I'm going to tell you, no one has said a word.
0: Oh, well, I've been noticing, and the vibes are all off and all
3: no
0: gone.
3: One has
4: she
3: said
4: know
3: a word.
4: I hated it, but I get why she did it.
0: You hated the decorations?
4: No,
0: Pride Month.
4: She took it off just because people complained.
0: We have to protect the innocent here. But do you know who the people that complained about Pride Month are?
3: Yes.
4: Oh, she got an argument.
0: I'm not, we can't
3: if
0: say,
3: you came in before 12:45 on some days, then
0: I could have been privy to the...
4: John, it's always the people that aren't even in the office that much. I'll say that.
0: Wait, you said...
4: It's always the people that aren't even in the office that much.
0: Mike Calta?
4: Oh, no.
3: No. Yeah. I mean, he has the power to just get me off shows.
4: That's true. He called it in to John. You're like Trump.
3: He said she's too much. I don't want her in here anymore.
0: So were the people, my last line of questioning,
3: okay,
0: were any of the people that complained about the pride displays on air people?
3: No.
0: Were they upper management people?
3: No.
0: Middle management?
3: What is middle management?
0: Like they're in charge of something, but they're not, you know, at the top of the food chain.
3: They're not at the top of the food chain.
0: Wow. That takes a lot to complain about. Like, because you're also, you're planting your flag and you're not just saying, this is too much. Yeah. You're saying something else, whatever that is that you're saying. So it's a
3: And listen, I know everybody has their whatever, their beliefs, their likes, their dislikes. And like I said, I've done this for 4 years now, so I just keep doing it anyway. But for this, I just felt like it was something that was important to me and I was asking nicely and it didn't affect or it shouldn't have affected the way that it did to send me like over the edge and be like, okay, you know what? I'm good.
0: Did they go right to you or did they go to above you and then
3: Well, they weren't
0: going
3: to go to anybody. And that was part of the problem was I would have appreciated a conversation.
0: They took stuff down? They took stuff down themselves?
3: Yes.
0: Oh my God. We have such a controversy brewing in this building right now.
4: Yes.
0: Wow. I'm trying to think of who is the most, I don't even know what to say because I don't want to get myself in trouble.
3: No.
0: I'm trying to think like who's the most like alt-right, like somebody that would be mad enough. You know who it is?
4: Oh, yes.
0: Oh, God. What am I living in the dark over here?
4: I didn't know you would care about this.
3: I didn't either.
4: Yeah.
0: Well, I mean,
3: I'm sorry.
0: Well, I mean, I think it's a juicy detail no matter what. But now wondering about my 250th America celebration.
3: Well,
0: now
3: yes,
0: and
3: I apologize. It was a big birthday for America. Yeah. I still decorated my door. And
4: thanks.
3: I did. I have my flag and my pillows
0: so
3: for my
0: this
3: chair.
0: Homophobe ruined America's 250th birthday, is what you're saying.
3: And every month to follow.
4: Two things. It's kind of crazy. JoJo got kicked off the after show. Now her decorations are getting kicked out the office. Like, that's insane.
3: Okay. I mean, listen, I'm just saying, I'm not decorating until at least for the rest of the year. So I don't know what y'all are going to do for Christmas, and I don't know what you're going to do for Halloween, and I don't know what you're doing, but I'm not doing it.
4: You want a little hint? And JoJo, if anything, give him a nod, he'll dump it. The person, I see a lot of things eye to eye with this person, if you know what I mean.
3: You have.
4: Yes.
3: Yes.
0: Okay.
4: Is that drawing
0: a... No further questions. No further questions. No further questions.
3: Okay.
4: Wow. Crazy, right?
3: But like not really.
4: Oh, that you would expect something like that here. Yeah. Again, like even if it upsets you, you're here for like most of the people here, like besides like the Meters, the Brennans and all that, the JoJo's, they're here for like 3 hours.
0: Wow.
4: Go in your office, do your work and leave.
0: Wow.
4: Or cubicle. We don't know who pulled it out.
3: Yeah.
0: Just a
3: Yeah.
0: I'm taken aback. I'm sad because
3: Me
0: think
3: too. Me too.
0: I think that it added a whole lot of flair to the office.
4: Yeah.
0: We had a tree that was decorated for no matter what the occasion was. Mm-hmm. Cinco de Mayo, we had a little sombrero on top of the tree and it was all everything was all themed all the time. And
4: can I point out who this started with?
0: It's not me.
4: Mo grabbing stuff off the tree.
3: Yeah.
4: Just little by little, people doing stuff. So then we lost the stuff on the tree.
3: It was a treat tree to start out with. And I would put snacks and some little treats. And Mo would
4: shop the grocery list. Like,
3: I would put it out and I'd come in the next morning and everything would be gone. And I'm like, okay, I can't afford to keep doing this. Like,
0: wow. That's crazy. If you made me, if like this happened.
3: So then we stopped. Yeah, they stopped the treat tree.
0: You made me start a list. Dizzy would be at the top of the list.
4: Of what? The treat tree? Stealing?
0: No, just ripping down the pride decorations.
3: Oh,
4: no, I'm an ally. Yeah. I love Scotty.
0: Why are you winking? all right. I want to dig in so deep on this, but I think we've gone as far as far as we can. So before you came in here, I quickly touched on the story, and you guys were talking about it, and I didn't hear all of the details. But this couple, they were at a resort, which I was trying to work through it as a non-parent. Would it feel more safe, depending on the age of your kid, to leave your kid inside your own home or inside a locked hotel resort room?
3: I battle, like, because I don't know, obviously, and I think it depends on the child and how mature, but it was like, because Dizzy was like, how old were you? And I go, oh God, it was so different then. I was watching other people's newborns when I was 12. Like, I was babysitting, you know.
0: Which I think happens probably in rural America in certain places, certain families.
3: Yeah, but like it was, that was okay back. Like my mom would take me to babysit and I'd be watching like three or four kids that I was like 2 years older than. It wasn't anything. But that be like, because I think about that with Everly and like how old should she be? You know, I would probably, like we were just at the beach for the weekend.
0: Yeah.
3: And there was a point where my mom's like, well, you can just put her right up there. We're right down here in the pool. It was, you know, the balcony overlooked the pool. And but my kid can also get up. She can open a door. She can feed herself. She can take herself to the bathroom. Mm-hmm. She can, you know, she knows, like, if I said, oh, we're going to be here, she knows to come out the door and look over the balcony and see us or whatever, and I can go up. So I didn't do it, but I thought about it, and I was like, well, what age, you know, would you leave a child? Because I think about that girl.
0: I just Googled it.
3: McCann, is that her name?
0: Madeline, yeah.
4: Portugal McCann. Or whatever?
0: Yes.
4: She was taking, okay.
0: Same exact scenario. Yes. They're at a resort. They're chilling. The parents went down and were like having a glass of wine right outside the room, and they come back and the freaking kid was gone. I was Googling that as you were talking about
4: it. Yeah, they were chilling like you guys this weekend. If you had just had Emily chilling with the family, you guys are like, all right, what
3: could
4: happen?
3: She was three, I think, when they kidnapped her. But I think about that, like getting up and going for a walk in the morning and like leaving her again, self-sufficient. But I don't want her to freak out. I don't want her to fall down the stairs or, you know what I mean? I don't know all these things.
0: The worst case scenario you have to like prepare for and think of.
3: But so I just don't. And so I don't know what that age is in my mind. I feel like 12 or 13, like if I wanted to run to Publix and I leave her home by herself and she, you know, it's a trust thing and we try it once, just a quick little 30-minute run, make sure she doesn't go out the door or whatever.
4: John was supposed to look after his brother. He got ran over by himself.
0: Yeah, so. I did, yeah. You can't trust your... what?
4: What age were you left alone?
0: I was
4: alone
0: 6.
4: No, oh, then you were left alone with
0: Probably about the same. 12, probably 13, 12 or 13, I would think. During the summers were the first times when like nobody was there. By the way, they never caught anybody for that girl.
3: No.
0: There's a suspect, a convicted sex offender who's known to be living and working in the area at the time. He has never been formally charged in this specific case and maintains his innocence. Dude, could you imagine? Your kid's missing. You never find out who did it. They never found her either, right?
4: No.
0: God, that's terrible.
3: But I did just finish watching I Will Find You.
4: Oh, that's the TV show
3: Netflix?
4: We were talking about.
0: Oh, yeah, we were talking about that yesterday. We're all supposed to watch that.
3: Okay.
0: Is it good? We've heard it's pretty good.
3: Yeah.
0: Shocking.
3: Yeah.
0: Twists and turns.
3: Yes.
0: Yeah, I'm looking forward to it.
3: It was good.
0: I feel like I have so much. I don't know if we're going to be able to get to it all. This was a great list. I think we've been kind of dabbling in this area a little bit lately. Yesterday, we had a conversation because there was a girl, it was like a New York Post article, who was disgusted with her man because he was eating so many chips every single day. People were sharing their partner's disgusting food habits. This one was from BuzzFeed, and it's men are exposing their girlfriend's disgusting habits.
3: Oh, okay.
0: And a lot of these, like when I see these, I go, okay, how bad can these really be? Multiple of these shocked me when I read them.
3: Does your wife have any?
0: Other than eating tuna, no.
3: Okay.
0: Like that, I can't think of one that is like.
3: And do you have any that bitches about,
0: it would
3: like with
0: be
3: you?
0: It would be a laundry list. You'd have to ask her to work through
4: it. Yeah, peeing in the laundry is a problem.
0: Peeing in the laundry basket, peeing on the toilet seat. Yeah.
4: Just peeing.
0: Yeah.
4: He's not good at it.
0: I don't pee on the toilet seat anymore.
4: He's been told to sit all the time now, I believe.
0: I don't know. You'd have to. There's probably something, but nothing that is.
3: I
0: like
3: just
0: a
3: didn't
0: constant.
3: Know if she like was like nagging you about like every time you eat this or how you eat something.
0: No, nothing food related.
3: Okay,
0: nothing food related.
3: All right.
0: She probably doesn't appreciate that sometimes I take the sugar-free chocolate chips and pour them right into the peanut butter container. But that's just one little thing that's happened within the last 48 hours.
3: That would be a nice little surprise when I went to stick my spoon in there. Yeah.
0: It is nice. Sometimes I'll just take a little. Like, I think I'm going to just eat them all. So I'll just take a little and put it right in the peanut butter. And then I'll take the spoon and try to get the four or five little chips. But sometimes you're going to get a stray chip in there every now and again.
3: Absolutely.
0: My ex would order. This is not me. This is somebody else. My ex would order a side salad at a restaurant. Okay. And when pouring the dressing on, when the small cup was empty, instead of using a fork or a spoon to scrape the sides of the dressing, she would lick the cup clean and then proceed to spit the dressing onto her salad in public. Obviously, she did the same thing at home. Ugh. Still disgusting, but in public, I can't even take this woman to Waffle House.
4: Oh, that's disgusting.
3: That's disgusting.
4: Kinda gag, yeah.
3: Yeah, that's disgusting.
0: That big gross.
3: That is
0: hard to wrap your head around.
4: I would definitely immediately say something to her.
3: But he's the only person that she's done this in front of. Where are her family and friends? Like, nobody in all of these years have been like, you're foul.
4: Yeah, I would not be with someone who does that.
0: It's like a feral person. It's like a person who was raised in a cave or something.
4: Yeah.
3: So she just licks.
4: Yeah, which is already crazy, the licking part. Fact that she spits it there.
3: Like, sometimes
4: food.
3: I'll use my finger because it can get in.
4: That's not bad. Yeah,
3: the
4: crevices
3: more.
4: Of course, love the finger game.
3: But I never used my tongue.
0: Well, and the fact of the matter that like you need that last little bit of
3: just
0: spit
3: or extra dressing,
0: like that little bit of dressing mixed with your spit is important to your.
4: But even
0: your
4: if you licked it up, it's already in your mouth. Just eat the salad. Yeah,
0: now take a salad.
4: Bite. Completed.
0: Yeah. That's really good. That's a good. You really hacked that. My girlfriend and I wash our towels once a week. Not great, not horrible, and I don't mind as long as I feel clean after I shower. Found out that my girlfriend uses her towel to dry the floor, including around the toilet, of any water that drips past the mat. She then hangs it back up and will reuse it multiple times.
4: These are just savages, John.
0: That's. I have a problem with. Like dirty towels. Like I try to be better at like using a towel more than once, but once I use a towel, I don't like the idea of like I'm clean. I want whatever I dry myself off with to be as clean as my body. And even if I used it to wipe down my clean body yesterday, I still feel like I'm cleaner than the towel. And I'm not even cleaning the floor with it.
3: Oh my.
4: Yeah, that's insane to me.
3: Grossness.
0: She puts ketchup in her chicken noodle soup. That's just weird.
4: That's light compared to the stuff we've heard
0: so
4: far.
0: Yeah. I did start with number one, so we may be going backwards. This one's just horrific. She's an ex, but she was a constant booger eater.
4: Oh.
0: Yeah, I know that we were licking each other's genitals, but seeing her out of the corner of my eye while watching a movie, picking her nose and eating that booger was a real showstopper for
4: me. What's the point of eating it?
0: Yeah. Yeah, that's not going to get many passes for an adult eating their boogers. Like that is so
3: gross.
0: You find that to be gross?
3: Yes.
0: Would you rather a habitual farter or a booger eater?
4: Oh, that's
3: farter.
4: Easy. Yeah, that's easy. Come on.
0: Oh, really?
4: Yes. You would rather Danielle.
0: I don't know. I'm not willing to say that. I'm just willing
3: here,
0: to say.
3: Here, let's try.
0: I'm just willing to say. You're going to do both and find out which one.
3: Which one is more of a turnoff for you?
4: Oh, man.
0: So the problem is with the booger eating thing, it's like more representative of your overall character and being. Like if you fart and you have that going on in your body, like it is natural, I guess. Like if you make the decision to eat your boogers, like you have something like you haven't developed as an adult.
4: I'm not kissing someone who eats their boogers.
3: I just think that your frontal core lobe thing.
0: There's more problems at that point.
3: Yes.
0: I'm going to give you one more so I can give you this email before we go to break.
3: My daughter, by the way, when she
0: with the booger eater?
3: Yes.
0: Kids eat boogers. Ugh. They grow out of it.
4: I've never eaten boogers when I was young.
3: I didn't either.
4: Yeah. You're on your own there.
0: I didn't say I did.
3: I did bite my nails, but I hate, like, if I see a grown person with their fingers in their mouth, like, bleh.
4: I feel like you said, like, everyone did it, and then we were like, no, you're like, yeah, me neither.
0: No, I said I didn't say that I did, but I did. I just didn't, I hadn't said it yet.
4: Oh, okay.
0: My girlfriend throws her toilet paper in the trash after using it, number one or two.
3: Nope.
0: The kids do the same now. I'm trying to break the habit.
4: What?
3: I will clog every toilet before I do that.
0: What would be the reason? That's another thing where that's almost like a bizarre OCD thing. That's like those hoarders that you find that have like their jugs of pee laying around their house. Like just there's a toilet for a reason. Get that out of there as quick as possible. All right, there's some more on those.
3: Oh,
0: maybe we'll revisit them another day, but I want to get to it.
4: It's traumatizing a lot of those things.
3: Yes. Oh, my God.
0: All right,
3: the fact that these people have people in their lives is befuddling to me. that these people have significant others that are sending lists
0: in. One of
3: these
0: could be yours.
3: No.
0: I'm just saying.
3: I don't these are Monica's.
4: You forget Monica had a crazy ex who used to like go on his knees and do stuff in the bathroom and then he'd pick his nose and just put it places and she said that's gross.
0: He was like the grossest human being ever.
4: It yeah. Like. Apparently he would say it's going to turn to dust. Don't worry about it.
0: Well, that's factual. That's science. Judge Juicy, this feels like I know that there are people, I've met so many people, and like I heard that Tanya lady on the station earlier today who had the thickest accent ever. I know people that live in Florida write and speak like this, but this is a journey here.
3: Okay.
0: I'm going to read it pretty much word for word. Judge Juicy, love you, love the show. I'm 43 years old and I live out in Arcadia. I reckon I'm about ready to wave the white flag on dating. I ain't ugly. At least I don't think I am. I work hard, pay my bills, stay out of trouble, and I'd like to think I'm a decent fella. Did I say that it started with I live out in Arcadia?
3: Yes.
0: Anybody who knows anything about Arcadia, middle of nowhere, rodeo country.
4: Yeah.
0: But it feels like women don't even see me anymore. Living way out here don't help none. The dating apps are about useless unless I want to drive an hour and a half just to buy somebody coffee. Half the time, I don't even get a response anyways. It's like if you're not 6'4" with a boat and a beach condo, you don't even make the cut. Truth is, I ain't looking for nothing crazy. I'd just like to find somebody to sit on the porch with one day and argue over what we're going to eat and grow old together. That's it. Sorry if this is a depressing one, but I'm honestly at my wit's end. Before I just throw in the towel for good, y'all got a couple good tips for an old country boy who's starting to think he missed his chance.
4: Aw.
3: Aw.
0: What do you do? I mean,
3: well...
0: This is a tough one. This is really, you have somebody's life in the balance. No pressure.
3: I know.
0: No pressure.
3: I think that, what do they say? You have to date in your
0: circle?
3: Yes.
0: Like start going to the farms? Start going to the the tractor supply store?
3: Yes. Like find a girl that likes to do the same things that you like to do. Not just any girl, you know, to swipe left and right on or whatever. But go to the places that you like to go.
0: But that might not be anything out there. I mean, really, I mean, Arcadia, I know maybe they've got an Applebee's within the last few years, but I've been there a handful of times and it's.
3: But he's got to like something, whether it's like a rodeo or some kind of concert. Like if you get a couple buddies and you can go, so you're not by yourself, but then, you know, have them be good wingmen for you and you got to find, what's the thing that I'm trying to say where you kind of like date within your.
0: Grasp, your reach, your spectrum,
3: I
0: get the vibe maybe he doesn't drink because just the fact that he said an hour and a half to buy somebody coffee, I feel like if you were dating, you might say buy a drink. Maybe I'm reading too much into it, but if you aren't going to the bars, which sadly I think is where a lot of people meet people, and there's probably some honky-tonks down there, I don't know where you would in Arcadia.
3: But I mean, you can go to a coffee. I mean, but if that's not where you like to go or that's not the kind of girl you want to be, you know what I mean? You want to go where your people would be because that's where you'll want to meet like
4: your comfort zone.
3: A like-minded person.
0: Farmersonly.com. Isn't that a...
3: That's a thing, I think.
0: Isn't that a thing? Farmersonly.com is a real thing, sir. I actually may have thought it was fake up until this exact moment, but
3: I don't know.
0: Check it out.
3: He might not be a farmer. Maybe he likes...
4: You don't got to be farmers.
3: Cars, or maybe he likes...
0: Did you hear the way this man speaks? He might as well... He's a farmer.
4: Yeah.
0: Well, you talk like that, you a farmer.
3: I mean, I reckon he could be, just because he's from the South, don't mean that he don't like, maybe he likes fixing up cars.
0: Did he say how old he was? 43 years old.
3: So not that old.
0: Dude, you get yourself a little country boy.
4: Yeah.
0: I think you need a country boy.
3: If he goes with his hands.
0: You need yourself a country boy, girl.
4: Got them rough, gruff hands.
3: Yeah,
4: but he's good
3: I'm
4: with
3: mad
4: them.
3: About it now.
0: You really do. All right, let's step aside for a moment so we can get to all of the other things we need to chat about. I have another email from a lady. Not in the same vein, but it's in the stratosphere. And then I also want to talk about a detail that has been made public about Taylor Swift's wedding.
3: Mm.
0: We were working through some of the leaked details yesterday, and I think we found out that she performed at the rehearsal dinner, and we were working through whether or not that was a douchey move or there was something wrong with performing at your own wedding. Well, it has now been made public, the song that she walked down the aisle to, and it might be worse than performing at your own wedding. We'll do that and much more with Judge Juicy. Keep it locked to 102.5 The Bone. More JoJo on Sending Show in moments. 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
18: Hey, John, why so glum?
19: I just

0: if there ever really was. I hate admitting this, but I have zero sexual attraction to him. None. I keep thinking maybe it'll come back, but it never does. The part that's eating me alive is he does not see this coming. I think he thinks we're on our way to getting married. Mm. And meanwhile, I've been sitting here feeling guilty because I know that's not what I want. I don't want to completely crush this guy who's done nothing wrong. That's the part that makes me sick to my stomach. If he cheated or treated me badly, this would be easy. But he's a great guy. Is there anything I can say or do to make this hurt a little less for him? Or is this just one of those awful conversations where there's no good way to have it? Signed. I love it when they sign with a fun name. Feeling like the bad guy.
1: Mm-hmm. I mean, you could be the bad guy and just go and cheat on him.
0: Oh!
1: And then let him break up with you.
2: Yeah.
0: Oh, it is crazy because that's so wrong.
2: What
0: so,
2: if he's a cuck
0: so
2: and he's into it?
0: Yeah, but it but it is almost like you are just skirting responsibility at that.
1: Yeah, 100%. I mean, listen, truthfully, you should just have a conversation. Be an adult. Have a conversation. I'm so sorry. I want to feel more. I don't. I love you. I am not in love with you thing.
0: It's a Band-Aid situation. Like, it will be brutal. It will not be fun. But after you do it, it'll probably just feel
1: Yeah, but there's no sense in either one of you living that life. I mean, you're not into him and he's under false pretenses that you are. So that's not fair to him. And it's not fair to you to live that way if you're not in love with him, if you're not attracted to him, if the sex doesn't blow your mind, then you shouldn't be in it.
0: What if he's got a ring? What if he's got a ring and he's like about to do the damn thing any moment now?
1: You should probably tell him.
0: Sooner than
1: I mean, you could
0: later.
1: Say no then at the proposal. And that would.
0: Oh, yeah, that's actually good. Let it go till then.
2: Yeah.
1: No, thank you.
0: No and no forever, actually. No and we are done. This was one of those people that I responded to her and asked her to please call, and she didn't respond back. Oh. So I don't think she's going to call. But, I mean, I get that it is very tough, and you at least like the guy and appreciate that he's a good person, and you don't want to ruin his life, which you, I'm sorry, will be
1: you
0: doing.
1: You will, yes.
0: For a moment. But
1: he will also get over it.
0: There's nothing that...
1: He will move on, so will you.
0: Ooh. Right in the same vein as cheating on him yourself,
1: okay.
0: You could honeypot him.
1: Ooh.
0: You could like buy a 10 out of 10 hooker and then have her like seduce him somewhere.
1: And see if he takes the bait.
0: And then get somebody to take pictures while she's all over him. And then you get the picture. Say, look at my friend sent me this picture. You, what are you doing? I'm done with you. I trusted you. That's just another outside
1: I mean, it sounds
0: of
1: like
0: box.
1: A nice guy. Probably you should fall on the sword. He shouldn't fall on the sword. He didn't do anything wrong. Now you're going to make him be the bad guy?
0: Yeah, that is true. Well, it depends on how hot the hooker is, though.
1: True.
0: You never know what the man's willing to do.
1: And I suppose if he was willing to do that, then he's not as great as you think he is.
2: Good point.
0: You're only as faithful as your options, I believe Chris Rock once said. So it's going to hurt. It's going to hurt, lady. And please, message us back once you ruin this guy's life. We need to find out how bad
1: yeah,
0: he takes
1: it. Yeah, that would be something. Maybe Oprah. To officiate my wedding.
0: Oh, that's a good one. That is a good one.
1: I feel like her presence.
0: Yeah.
1: And
2: everyone
1: her,
2: would get something.
0: Yeah. Yeah. That is a good one. Oprah's is a very good presence. And I can see her for you as well.
1: She's articulate.
0: Yeah. Okay. You ever broke a man's heart, Joge? Like, do you remember ever telling a man that like you didn't want to be with him when you knew that he loved you so much?
1: I don't remember that. I think any relationship that I was in just kind of fell by the wayside on its own. So it was like a mutual knowing like, okay, this isn't working or it didn't work or that's
2: the issue with the dumpy says.
0: She's the dumpy, not the dumper.
2: Yeah. She's like, I was mutual.
1: I've also never really been in like long serious relationships
0: like
1: that.
0: Which is so crazy.
1: Why?
0: Well, I just think everybody, you know, they don't know the real you, but they go, JoJo, such a catch. Like, I got him. So just
1: but I fart and I burp and I do all
2: her
1: the.
2: Nose.
1: Yeah. There is my boogers.
0: That, and your house will just be rainbow themed all year long.
1: Be so gay.
0: But it is. What's the longest? Like, longest ever? Do you have a guy that you look back and be like, that was
2: good question.
0: The one that got away or the one where you're the most in love?
1: I have a one that got away.
2: My cousin still talks to you.
0: Is that guy? Is that the guy that I ran into at the bar that night?
1: No, but that might be the longest.
0: Oh, that guy.
2: Was that the guy from the cruise? No, it's my cousin. Never mind. Go back to my cousin. Sorry.
0: Dude, this guy, I will say. So you did date the guy that I ran into at the bar that night?
1: Yeah.
0: Yeah.
2: What?
0: I don't know what. I ran into this guy.
1: I was very young.
0: And he was just like, he didn't come right out and say, I think he did, actually. I think he said that you guys dated for quite some time.
1: Yeah.
2: That was his reference. Hey, John, I dated JoJo.
0: Pretty much.
1: We're still good friends. I love him.
0: Yeah.
2: What do you look like?
0: Not
2: attractive.
0: Well, I would just say not the guy. Like when I think of the lineup, the JoJo, first of all, white.
1: Yeah.
0: Like very white. Not even.

0: you know, yeah.
1: Oh, Sean Daly.
0: No, we
2: didn't date. We went on a date.
1: Oh,
0: and yes. Nothing Lava. Like Sean Daly. Yeah. I'll tell you, if you're just taking polar opposite human beings.
2: I don't have. I really don't have like a type.
1: Well, that's John. Well, don't make me say it.
0: Yeah, well, you're the only one that can. You know,
1: you have a type for sure. Have a type.
2: I mean, it's a preferred, but I'm open to all. It's not like I only stick with.
1: Yeah.
0: As of late. You're on a run.
1: Yeah.
2: I am?
1: Yeah.
0: Well, I don't know. The ones that I can think of, the top of my off of my mind, you know.
1: All of them have melanin, yeah.
0: Yeah. The oil change man. Oh. The other guy.
1: Big gulp.
0: Unspoken guy.
1: Yeah.
0: Slump Jesus.
1: Yeah.
0: There's a
1: deadbeat.
2: Oh, yeah.
1: Yeah.
0: I didn't want to say that. Love's out there for you.
2: Yeah.
0: You don't seem like you're like, and I mean this as a compliment. I hope you take it as a compliment. Like, you're not one of these people that I feel, at least forwardly, is like longing for a man right now. Like,
2: no, and it's so funny because I was just talking to Corey Cardinal about it, and I said, I don't.
1: Yeah, we go. We're back, baby. 20 minutes away.
2: I said, I don't understand. Like, some people just date people to have somebody, even if they're not into them or they're not attracted to that. Like, that's not me. I don't want to waste your time. I don't want to waste my time. So I just don't. Also, I mean, now my life has taken a little bit of a detour.
1: I get it a little bit because that's Denver. That was kind of me. Like, I liked her, but I was like, do I really want to be in a relationship?
2: Yeah, but you're spending money and time and you know what I mean?
1: Like, no, I agree with you. I'm saying you're right.
2: I would just rather not.
1: Yeah, we just hang out and then if, you know, whatever.
0: Well,
1: yeah.
0: And you alluded to it. Like, having a daughter, especially one that is very aware and around, like, it's not just you going out in the world and being like, can I trust this person? Do I want this person around? It's, what are we doing here? Am I ever going to bring you around my daughter? Do I want you even in our orbit at all? Which I think is you know, stressful.
2: But she's asked me, which is funny.
0: Oh, really?
2: Yeah.
0: What does she say?
2: Like, recently.
0: What does she say?
2: Like, she said something the other day about getting a boyfriend. I said, well, you don't just get them. I said, but
0: she's like, I do.
2: I said, would you be okay if I ever had one? And she said, yeah.
1: Any suggestions from her?
2: Oh, I didn't ask that.
1: Oh, you should ask.
0: Oh, okay. That would be funny. Yeah. See, any like, not even if it's a specific person, like, who do you, what kind of person that you know would you want mommy's boyfriend to be like?
2: Okay.
1: Let's call her right now. Can we call her?
0: No. That feels like exploitation of a child.
1: What if, never mind.
2: What if?
1: What if she throws
3: Papa Dizzy?
1: I don't think it's going to be that at all. She hates
0: Papa Dizzy.
1: What about
0: me too?
1: Yeah, I think she'll throw like Ian.
0: Yeah, probably Ian.
1: She's like, I like Ian. He's a big teddy bear.
0: Jason, she loves Jason. I don't know if that's more of like a
2: does. That's her bestie.
0: Yeah,
2: she says.
0: Jason is like her number one. She also loves Drew.
2: Yeah, because he'll sit and have conversations with her.
0: Yeah, so I mean, and also there's other people in the world that we're not privy to. So,
2: someday.
0: Make your move, gentlemen. Ball's in your court. Joach, thank you so much. It was great to be reunited with you. The office looks great, even without any decorations.
2: Thanks.
1: Only show to have her.
0: Yeah, the exclusive home. We need to get the imaging made. The exclusive home.
1: Yeah.
2: Love with my boys today.
1: Love with my boys.
0: At Joanne Petrella, follower. When we come back, we'll dig into John's joints. We'll revisit the embarrassing ass kicking that Team USA took last night. And we'll also mention the trolling post that Belgium in some form or fashion put up on their social media. They really seem to be enjoying this. And the Gator based news does not stop in the state of Florida. Two new stories, one within our listening region and the other about a quarter mile away from where my parents live. We'll do all that and a bunch more. We'll be joined by Drew Garabo for John's Joints. Don't go anywhere. Keep it locked to 102.5 The Bone. 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

0: joints. Much like the fact that I had not seen Joj in a minute. Feels like it's been a minute since we've had the whole band together for John's joints. He's dizzy. He is somewhere. And that man over there, after multiple appearances inside Al Lang Stadium, he is back in the saddle and back in the studio. Drew Garabo joins the program. What up, buddy?
1: It's nice to be here, fellas.
0: Dude, those you could pull those off, I think. I think with a hat. I have a pair of those that I've tried to wear unironically, and it really just depends on where you are and what you're doing. But I think you could pull them off under the right circumstances.
1: I was very fortunate to be raised in a great decade, the 1980s, and that's when the Oakley Blades were like debuted, and you could switch up the frames. Switch up the nose things with the same color.
0: Now I don't know who wears them. I think it's just kind of like cool bro type thing. But I remember being younger and it was like outfielders. Like that's what I feel I wanted a pair because baseball players wore glasses like that. And we're talking about these glasses were gifted that will be given to the first 100 people tomorrow night at the Bay Care Sound, at the Bay Care Sound tent. If you're going to AEW, and they certainly give a wrestling type macho man vibe.
1: Is this the first non-musical event that they have thrown there?
0: I don't know another. Great question. I would say absolutely yes. And it's funny. So I don't know if you caught any. We talked to Anthony Bowens, who's a wrestler in AEW. Funny tie-in to the decorations in the studio and all of that. I didn't bring it up. They sent me notes, almost like he wanted to talk about it.
1: Okay.
0: But he is one of his claims to fame. He's a great wrestler, first and foremost. But the first openly gay wrestler. And I talked to him about the weather. I said, you've got to hate the idea of wrestling outside.
1: Yeah.
0: And he's a company man. So he said, no, that doesn't bother me at all. But there's a big difference between being in an air-conditioned arena or building compared to what it's going to feel like tomorrow night in Clearwater. Oof. And I would imagine you're burning far more calories outside in a setting like that than you would be. I don't even think there's a close comparison because WrestleManias that are outside, they're deep into the, kind of the spring and usually in areas that aren't that hot outside of Florida. But this will probably be one of the hotter outdoor wrestling shows, figuratively and literally.
1: Ideally, they'll get a little bit of the breeze off the water and the chill of Scientology in downtown Clearwater.
0: That is true. They should do like a, what are their things? They have like a reader.
1: Oh yeah, the e-meter.
0: Dude, they should do an e-meter on a pole match. Tom Cruise versus Leah Remini in a e-meter on a pole match. I think that would go over very, very well.
1: Astonishingly, how is Tom Cruise not aging, by the way?
0: What is the last thing we saw him? What's the last thing we saw him do? I feel like he's
2: probably
0: one of those,
2: Mission Impossible.
0: He kind of disappears for a minute, and then when he comes back, if anything, his cheeks get a little fuller. Like that's, I think, the only thing you can tell with Tom Cruise. I bet you, I could see him popping by AEW tomorrow. Of all the different events that he could go to at the Sound, I could see him being front row at AEW.
1: How many shows at Capitol Theater or Bay Care Sound do you think he's attended? Zero.
0: Wait, ever? Or I thought you were going to say, like in the last 5 years.
1: Oh, no. Like ever. And I'm sure he went in a costume or whatever.
0: I don't even know what would tickle Tom Cruise's fancy enough to go to a show at the Capitol Theater. I mean, the Bay Care Sound is really, didn't we just celebrate a year? So, I mean, he hasn't had tons of time to get there. I don't know who might have come. I remember when he showed up at the Lightning game.
1: Yeah.
0: And it is the most fascinating video because he walked through the concourse at Benchmark International and you watch the video. And the best part about watching the video is looking at people's faces when they realize it's Tom freaking Cruise, because Tom Cruise is in the rarefied air where he almost doesn't seem real. Like you can bump into famous people about Tampa and, you know, it's very cool. Tom Cruise is in a league of his own. He wasn't in that movie.
1: No.
0: But like you see Tom Cruise out and you would be shocked to just catch him in public.
1: Yeah, I think even those of us who really aren't blown away by celebrity, if you saw Tom Cruise, your eyes just wouldn't let your brain believe it. Your brain wouldn't let your eyes believe it.
2: Go, oh my God, The Last Samurai. He's right there in front of me.
0: Is he supposedly, he's supposedly a smaller dude, isn't he?
1: He's a short fellow.
0: 5'7".
2: That's a lie. He ain't no 5'7".
0: Dude, his next upcoming movie
1: is
0: Digger. Dude, it is a
1: Digger.
0: No, it's a biopic on Dennis Anderson. He's playing Dennis Anderson, Gravedigger.
2: What?
0: Yeah.
1: Is that true?
0: No, I made that up. the movie is called Digger, and it is a upcoming satirical black comedy film. What? This can't be real.
1: Black comedy doesn't mean black comedy.
0: Okay.
1: Black comedy means it's a dark comedy.
2: I told you it was Digger.
0: I'm like, dude, is this like a new Wayans brother movie or something? Oh, so it's a satirical dark comedy.
1: Yeah.
0: That he will be in
1: Digger
0: at some time. You know what supposedly he's working on right now that is so crazy to me that he's passionate about still to this day is Another Days of Thunder. And he is like one of his best friends is Jeff Gordon. He Tom Cruise inducted Jeff Gordon into the NASCAR Hall of Fame.
1: Oh.
0: And yeah, he was just enamored and always has been with NASCAR, and he's in with the Hendrix racing guys. Uh-huh. He's been at a few races, and they're trying to figure out, because you know with the first Days of Thunder, they filmed all those scenes at actual races. So from what I've read, they're just working through the logistics of probably next season what races and how they will film at the actual races.
2: Jeff Gordon, obviously not dead, right?
0: No, very much alive.
2: Then why? How come with the Vroom Vroom community, you never really see him around NASCAR at all?
1: It's a good question.
0: I would push back on that.
2: Okay.
0: I mean, he's pretty involved. I mean,
2: how involved?
0: Well, he's the president of Hendrix Motorsports. So I mean, okay. That's Kyle Larson, that's William Byron.
2: Okay,
0: he's still very much at all the races, and he doesn't do much TV stuff.
2: But
0: he is in very very involved.
2: I figured I'd see him as much as I see Jordan. You know what I mean?
0: Yes, Jordan. Well, and Jordan also is going to like steal the show every single time. I did feel bad. Jordan's driver, Tyler Reddick, the guy that won all the races at the beginning of the season, in Chicago, he had the Jumpman logo on his car.
2: Oh.
0: Like, what a moment it would have been for him to win that race.
1: Yeah.
0: And he had a complete disaster. I've never seen anything like it, where his car started literally spewing oil like a freaking fire hydrant. They had to stop the race to clean up the track because and he was out of it. But Bubba almost pulled it off too. He was leading the race for Bubba Wallace.
2: Oh, really?
0: Yeah. So he almost had a win, but
2: I had a bet on Danny. I wanted him to win, man.
1: Yeah, you saw about that Argentina. I know you guys were on the air, but you saw the Argentina Egypt game.
2: I couldn't watch it live, but I was watching the score updates, and I was like, "Oh man, I thought Argentina was going to blow it."
1: Insane. Egypt was up 2-0. And then Argentina scored 3 goals in 13 minutes to steal it.
2: They were up what?
1: 2-0.
2: Thank you.
0: I thought you said 13.
1: I thought you said
0: 13 goals.
1: Okay. No. They were up 2-0 until the final, I think, 13 minutes. And then Messi got one, a couple other dudes. I don't care about soccer.
0: I just wanted to throw this out there because if this comes to fruition, it will be huge news because Denny Hamlin has been winning all of these races. And, of course, people are like, maybe he's cheating. Something happened after the race. They still have his car. They're doing like in-depth testing on it. They took it somewhere else to the research and development center to find out something with the car, which you know, the guy has probably had one of the best seasons in modern history, and people have wondered, you know, they won the lawsuit, like what's really going on? And now his car has been taken to the R&D center for extensive testing.
2: You'd imagine he would carry himself accordingly, knowing, okay, well, I probably have a bigger magnifying glass.
0: Yes.
2: Same way you would think the U.S. entered that last game and go, we got to be a little careful with these fouls because they're watching us.
0: It is interesting because I was going back to soccer. I was listening to the start of the show yesterday and your thoughts about Trump, you know, meddling in all of this. And at that point, I don't think I got the big picture ramifications of it. I played the audio of Trump and he was just like, I called the guy, you know, no big deal. Told him to look at it. I don't think I was appreciating how that shockwave went through the rest of the world. And yes, the U.S., just with knowing nothing, totally crapped the bed last night in an embarrassing fashion. But I also think that Belgium was amped up because of all of this.
1: Oh, yeah.
0: Now, who are the Belgian Red Devils? I know that probably is a dumb question. Is that their team?
2: That's probably just their nickname. The way that we're called U.S. We're USMNT, U.S. Men's National Team.
0: Okay, okay.
2: But we're called the Yanks.
0: Okay.
1: So they're the Red Devils.
0: Okay, so they are the Red Devils. They do have a name. So their Twitter account after the game, I don't know if you saw, overturn this. Yeah, we had that one coming. Yeah.
1: How about you watch the whole game like I did? How about the third goal celebration where they did the Trump dance? They started doing the Trump
2: dance. Oh, I missed that part.
1: Oh, dude, as soon as it went in, they all got in a circle and they all started doing the Trump dance.
2: Good for them.
0: I will say the voices that the voices that have the opinion of America is not ready. They never will be ready. Like, this whole thing was just for fun for a minute. Like, they were very quiet up until this point. And then after the loss, like, I was blown away at just the abundance of pundits and different people saying, like, of course, America is not good at soccer. Like, they're never going to make it far. Like, they're not built for this. Enjoy what you had. And, you know, obviously after we lost, it's a lot easier to say that. But lost in an embarrassing fashion with that last goal, which...
1: Oh, my God.
0: Which really... I haven't seen it yet, but somebody will put the Benny Hill music to that goalie. Just not knowing what's going on and losing the ball and getting that that last goal. I blame Matt and Zach.
2: That was the third goal.
0: Yeah. That wasn't the fourth.
1: That was the third. And I saw it with the curb music.
0: Oh, that sounds about right. But I do blame Matt and Zach. Yeah, all of the watch parties, successful wins. They come up from Bonita Springs, and next thing you know, we're taking L's.
2: That's true.
0: They have it. Did you see the jersey? Did you get one?
1: No.
0: Oh, they have one. You weren't there. I didn't know. You have one.
1: Thank you.
0: Whenever they're here. Yeah. I didn't know. Diz was out raging the streets with them last night, so I was thinking maybe it's sitting on a bar stool at Mary Margaret's, but they were looking for you to give it to you.
2: Oh, really. If I would have known that, they should just gave it to me.
1: I heard you talking about Mayor Pete, and man, I know he was rooting for the U.S., but that dude's got to be relieved that he can finally take a moment.
0: Just a deep breath. Yeah. And there were so many people. I was talking to Chris Lewis from Great Bay, the all hands on deck from obviously if you listen to the station, you've heard it, you felt it, and for them and Pete, like, it has been an all encompassing venture for these watch parties, and they've gone very, very well, and it's been fun. But no matter what you wanted or what you were expecting, I think there's like a deep breath of, okay, we're gonna be able to chill for two seconds.
1: I like being here.
0: Here's cool. Being here as well. 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Even Amazon. So go get yourself some, would you? Tza, why spit?
1: Two.
0: When you can swallow. Man, I know I don't think it's every summer, but every time it happens, I feel like we always say, like, a gator attack leads to another gator attack. And this one was reported, and we're just now getting the details. This is probably as the crow flies, less than a mile away from my parents' house. And it was an 11-year-old boy from Pennsylvania who was fishing with his dad while on vacation when an alligator popped out of the water and essentially took his hand off. Brody and his dad were fishing at Nelson's Outdoor Resort in Umatilla, Florida on June 27th. Kid catches a bass. What a moment. Big old bass. Vibes are high. Everybody's feeling it. He then does what fishermen do when you go and you put the fish in the water and you kind of gently release it. Well, when he puts the bass in the water to release it, a gator comes out and gets his hand. Ooh. And thank God his dad was able to, they were on like an elevated dock. If he takes that kid into the water, it's over. The dad jumps onto the gator and is able to stop him from pulling his son into the water, but he did start to roll, which ultimately took the 11-year-old boy's hand.
1: Have you seen any of the news stories involving that poor young lady that died?
0: It's got to be one of the most reported gator attacks maybe ever outside of the little boy at Disney, and I think it's because she's cute, and I think that because of the the way that it all went down in the audio, it's getting more run, but they're definitely reporting on that. Still, I'm still seeing new stories.
2: The dismembered one? Is that what we're talking about?
0: She lost both arms.
1: Because of the death roll. Look, you and I are on the same page. Shouldn't have gone in there. There are a lot of gators, but man, the comments are brutal. Dude,
0: so the comments are brutal. I brought up, I don't think you were in here the day that I brought it up. So right after it happened, right when her name was reported, I typed her name into to Facebook. And at this point, still her Facebook profile was very, very untouched for the most part. And like random old photos of her, I'm reading, and it's just people, dumb bitch, that's what you get for coming to Florida and not know. Like insane, hateful comments, like stomping on this girl's grave on her private Facebook page. And then at this time, you had like her family members fighting with people in the comments. Like, you realize her parents look at this account. Her family looks at these pictures, and they're going to see this garbage. Like, I get the, we don't need to kill the gators, we need to respect the water, but stomping on somebody's grave after they die in what could be one of the more horrific manners is, you got to have a little psycho in you.
1: Yeah, don't act like nobody's ever taken a swim in a river before. I understand it was ill-advised. It's gator mating season, et cetera, and certainly I don't like gators being killed, but how about just a, don't, why spike that football? Where does that get you?
0: Where does that come from? Like, Diz, when you, we brought it up the other day, you said you thought it was like a younger man's game. Like, younger people on social media are the ones to go and do things like that.
2: Do what? The trolling.
0: Crazy. Like, to seek out her personal Facebook page and go there just to trash a dead lady.
2: Yeah.
0: Like, I think that's a fairly new phenomenon in society, and maybe it's just social media, the snowball getting worse and worse and bigger, but like that's just an element of humanity and society that I don't even know that we had 10 years ago when it comes to this happened. I have to go be a menace. I have to like bring horror and terror to random people for no reason other than to what? Make yourself feel better? I don't really know.
1: Yeah, and they're so selective with what they choose to pile on. There are so many news stories of people who are way worse and did way worse things, but this lady goes for a swim in a river and all of a sudden we're glad she's dead?
0: It's crazy. It's absolutely crazy. By the way, wild side story. It didn't get out of hand, but this was the one of the funnier things that I witnessed last night. So for those old school DGL fans, the LOD, if you will, you probably know the story of Chris, the Chris, who Drew, if, or Diz, if you don't know this, this man said like horrific things to Drew back in the
1: The worst
0: day.
1: Things
0: like,
1: you could possibly like, say to a father.
0: Like, we're in the category of like the comments that I'm talking about right now. Like terrible things. Yeah. And then not shortly after, but sometime after that, he got mouth cancer.
2: Oh,
1: it's because of the things he said about my son.
0: As crazy as that.
1: Thank you, God.
2: Sounds like a karma thing.
0: He now, I found this out recently, and he's probably listening. Shout out to thee, Chris.
1: Sorry.
0: He has made peace with Drew, and you guys have talked, and sure, you know, as much peace as you can make. His whole thing now is he gallivants and walks the earth as Captain America. Did you see the Captain America at
2: the
0: game?
2: That was him?
0: In the, it's like a leather. Full body suit.
2: Oh, he must have been steaming in that, by
0: it's
2: the way.
0: It's insane. Yeah. Dude, the thing was when I was getting down to Al Lang last night, I'm at a crosswalk. And I'm at the crosswalk, and a lady, it's one of the ones where you have to hit the button to walk, right?
1: Yeah.
0: So I see there's an elderly lady. She hits the button. She's crossing from my right to left. And then as she's crossing right in front of me, I see Captain America coming from the other direction. And so they kind of cross paths. And then as he gets a little bit past her, a car did not stop in the crosswalk and about hit this old lady. And dude, Captain America went into full effect, dude.
2: Yeah.
0: He was out there with a giant American flag in his hand, dressed head to toe in Captain America, like going at the driver of this car.
2: That.
0: And I'm just sitting there watching the whole damn thing. It's like, I think he might think he's actually Captain America. He was avenging this elderly lady who was almost hit by a car. But all I could think was,
1: what an
0: like,
1: origin
0: the news story of like, he gets his ass kicked and the driver of the car
2: thinking,
0: gets
2: yeah.
0: out with a gun. And it's like Captain America shot in the streets of St. Pete. But he really, he takes his job seriously.
1: Yeah, it's cool what he's doing. You know, he's like, hey, you know, if you want to meet up or anything, I'm like, I'm good, bro. Like, I've forgiven you. But, you know, once you have said to me, I hope that your son gets cancer and dies in your arms. I don't know.
2: Oh, my God.
1: That's an exact quote.
0: That's a quote.
1: I don't know that we can come back from that.
2: Captain America said that
1: to you? Captain America. Well, he wasn't.
0: Well, back then,
1: he was only Chris then.
0: Yeah, back then.
1: And maybe this is overcompensating. You know what I mean? Maybe he feels like he needs to put good in the world.
0: I think that's absolutely what it is.
1: Yeah.
0: I think that's absolutely what it is.
2: You should draw us as Red Skull, which is his arch nemesis, and go to his events. And every time he's nice to someone, I go, ask him what he said about my
0: fraud.
1: I'm sure he feels bad about it. Yeah, I mean, God gave him cancer of the mouth, so.
0: Yeah, he does. I was trying to see. There was like a story, because now his stuff pops up on my... Army infantry, served 13 years, retired social worker, teacher, stage 4 oral cancer, multi-trauma survivor, walking to unify America. This is his take.
1: Awesome. Hey, look, you take tragedy and turn it into triumph.
2: That's true. You changed him. That's his origin story.
1: I'm happy to play a part in it, and my son's still alive, thank God. Dude, as far as I know, he doesn't text me back.
0: He could be like our Mexican Batman. the
2: vigilante taping people to posts.
0: The guy, he kicks the guy's ass that didn't stop in the crosswalk and just tapes him to a post.
1: Wait,
0: Xander's not texting you back?
1: I mean, he didn't this morning, but in general, he's okay. He's been better about texting. Okay.
2: He's a whole man with a six shooter on him, John. Did you show him the photo?
1: No, I gotta show you this gun.
0: I think you did actually. Yeah.
2: Insane.
0: Dude, he's living in the Wild West, dude. He's out there climbing Bear Mountain and stuff. He's gotta be strapped up at all times.
2: Didn't you say yesterday that he can't conceal it? So it just because you need a permit to conceal it.
1: They have open carry there, but he doesn't have a CCP. In Washington.
0: They have open carry out Washington?
1: Yep. But you have to have a CCP if you're going to conceal it. So he just and he's so selective about what he chooses to tell me. And I think he doesn't realize his mom and I still talk, even though he's not here. Because she's like, "Did Xander tell you he ran into a bear cub while he was crying?" I'm like, "No."
0: Oh wow.
1: No, he did not.
0: Oh damn! This is on the heels of being like there a day before a guy got eaten by a bear. Who do you think worries most?
1: Ooh.
0: Like, because the fact that he's not telling you leads me to believe he thinks you worry most and he doesn't want to worry you.
1: He's probably right. I do.
0: Yeah.
1: It's a Jew in me.
0: We
1: stress.
0: Yeah, you worry about your kids. Speaking of guns, just a fun little weird thing. I think we talked about it on the air that Jared from the Dirty Heads is becoming like crazy gun guy. Did you see that video he posted of him? Keep in mind, for those that know, it's like a reggae piece, pot smoking, whatever. And he's like way into guns. And look at this video. These are real guns. So he's got a giant, like, long gun on him with all of these. Have you looked at the comments?
1: No.
0: Not being well received.
1: Oh, really?
0: Yeah.
1: Are people like, "That's not Irie Vibes"?
0: Very pro ICE. Very pro police. I love the Dirty Heads, but this is weird. Having never served in the military and doing this, there's a lot of a lot of those. Very confused by this. Yeah, not cool. Not cool. I'm here for the chill togetherness, not this.
1: He's not shooting people, right?
0: Not yet. This is the opposite of spreading positivity. This is so disappointing. Oh, this one's bad. Can I say it?
1: Yeah.
0: Did you replace drugs and booze with guns?
1: Jesus Christ.
2: Is that from Captain America?
0: Yeah, no. Oh. Yeah, so yeah, it is. It's a swerve of sorts.
1: Yeah.
0: I would say.
1: Doesn't seem that out of character. For him.
0: Yeah.
1: He's a soundboy killer.
0: He is the soundboy. There's a lot of soundboy killer comments. Very interesting. I'm here on the douche patrol. You, sir, are a douche. Oh. Just a lot of
1: a
0: lot of people. I'm not simping with these people, but he's got a long gun and then he's got like body armor on that's full of like clips. Like, I don't know what kind of gun this is. But like, it's a gun that you would go to war in, I would say. And he's in full camo gear as well.
1: I was kind of thinking it might be like those paintball guns that look real. Like, maybe he's a paintball enthusiast.
0: When I first started seeing this stuff, I thought something like that. Airsoft paintball. Like, I was like, this is kind of just an interesting thing. You know, Luke Combs or somebody like that starts posting their guns. You go, hell yeah, brother. You just you don't necessarily expect it from that genre. But, you know, everybody. And they've always been their own deal.
1: Sure.
0: No matter what's going on. I feel like I like overkilled the gator stuff, but there was another guy over the weekend in Fort Myers attacked by a gator.
1: Oh yeah.
0: A quick thinking Florida fisherman, an elderly guy down in Fort Myers, 71 years old, gouged out a gator's eyes, gouged a gator's eyes eventually. Nice. that let him go. July 3rd. One more cast. It was going to be his last cast, and then a gator ambushed him. I started reeling, and it jumped out of the water right towards me, sunk his teeth into his right leg, and pulled him into the canal. Unfortunately for the gator, the angler was experienced gator hunter, which gave him the instincts he needed. He rolled me down off the bank. I stuck my thumb in one eye, and I took that fishing pole, and I jammed it directly into his other eye, and I just kept jabbing him and jabbing him. It seemed like forever, but it wasn't too long before he turned me loose. You almost... it's crazy to think, and it is still a very small group of people that get attacked. Like, the FWC maybe should be less about what to do to not get attacked by a gator or put yourself in that situation, and more of, this is what you do when a gator has you. Because Correct. This guy clearly knew what he was doing, and gouging his damn eyeballs out feels like it worked pretty good. He's alive, and he has all his limbs, believe it or not.
1: Yeah, throwing a damn thing that young lady could do other than headbutt the gator, though. I mean, once he's got your arms, it starts to do a death roll.
0: That's the worst part about it, reading the finer points, was that Hatter, the boyfriend, gets on top of it, lets go of her, then grabs the other arm, and then does a death roll again. So it's like, whew.
1: She must have been delicious.
0: Crazy.
1: Do you see what's happening in Manhattan right now?
2: Oh, yeah.
0: Is this the
1: skyscraper?
2: Yeah.
0: No.
2: They had to evacuate, right?
1: They had to evacuate 8 buildings because this one skyscraper that used to house Pfizer, coincidence, is starting to shake.
0: And they said, my God.
1: The support beams are starting to, buckle.
0: 7:57 a.m. about falling bricks at 42nd Street between 2nd Avenue and 3rd. The building was constructed in the 1960s. The Mamdani telling reporters at a press conference near the building that the structure remains unstable and that people in the city should stay away from the area. Jesus. The 37-story building was sagging between the 21st and 26th floors. First responders also noted that 2 columns buckled between the 21st and 22nd floors. Oh, my God.
1: Imagine being in a skyscraper like that and you feel it start to, go a little bit.
0: I don't want to go. I'm always saying, can anything just be nothing? How does this happen? In the middle of Manhattan, how does a skyscraper get to the point to where it can just start collapsing? How many different evaluations and checks do you have to have from different regulatory groups on a regular basis to make sure that a building of that size is not going to fall? And then not that it just started falling today, but to even get to this point feels crazy.
1: Jet fuel can't melt steel beams. That's all.
0: Well, it reminds me of the deal down in that was in Florida. Remember that
1: Sunrise.
0: The condo tower that that collapsed, and yep. A lot of people. Who's the guy that they say had a McAfee? The cybersecurity guy supposedly had a condo in there that people believe that's the reason why it all. That's the reason why. Happened.
1: Pfizer used to have their headquarters there.
0: Who knows? Maybe a couple extra vials of the vaccine laying around. Maybe a little hentavirus laying around.
1: Cyclospora.
0: You never really know. The diarrhea. Did you hear my thoughts yesterday on the cyclospora? That if COVID, when it comes to COVID, the symptoms and what happened, you got sick, for the average person just weren't mortifying enough. And that if COVID came with you'll crap your pants instantly, that maybe more people would have been worried about getting it. And I feel like if this gets out of hand, people will be more scared. If it's if you get this, you just start crapping yourself everywhere. People would then maybe mask up.
1: I did hear you talking about that, and your worst symptom is my worst symptom as well. That deep ache that you get in your hips when you've got a really bad fever. I got it 2 or 3 times when I got COVID. I got it in my hip bone.
0: Yeah, and it's just when you're laying there and nothing you can do can make you feel better.
1: Hurts.
0: All right, don't go anywhere. We're going to step aside for a moment when we come back. Plenty more to dive into in the way of joints. I said it, I think, last week. I said it brings me no joy to bring these stories up. But if they're going to keep happening in our state, that makes me feel like we've got to talk about it when it comes to children and where you should not leave them. I also have a story that I'm not seeing get tons of attention yet. It is from Chattanooga, Tennessee. A guy who is hosting a tour on a railway that goes up the mountain decided to take some liberties with his commentary with the fine folks who were on vacation. I'll play the audio for you next in the back half of John's Joints. Keep it locked to 102.5 The Bone.

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1: Road work still blocking the right lane. Courtney Campbell Causeway westbound toward Rocky Point. Earlier wreck in Pinellas, 15th Avenue eastbound around 16th Street. US 19 north and south. A bit affected incident around Mainlands Boulevard straddling Manatee, Hillsborough County. Possible lane blockage due to a crash. US 41 north around Valroy Road. This is Eric with traffic.
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11: I'm meteorologist Jim Weber in the Sky Tower Weather Center. For tonight, partly cloudy skies, muggy night, low temperature, only down to about 80 degrees. Heading into Wednesday, mix of sun and clouds. We're going to see fewer storms around as we head through the day on Wednesday. The storms we do see, they're moving away from the coastline, pushing inland. Daytime high of 93, and that rain chance, only about 30%.
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0: foul.
1: Tampa or not? Nah?
2: Dude, I was talking to a couple Garth heads today, and it would be wild. It was so funny. I was talking to Corey, business Corey, in our office. He's a huge Garth guy.
1: Oh.
2: And EJ overheard us and came up and told this story about when he was in Baltimore about this guy that was a politician. He was a black dude from. He made it a point to say, you know, this is a dude from Baltimore. You know,
1: a real ass one.
2: Thank you. I was hoping Diz would say it, but
3: yeah. Tom Cruise movie.
2: Exactly.
3: Yeah.
2: So he told this story about how he was invited to this engagement at the White House, and they had Garth Brooks performing, and he said he left that, had never heard of Garth Brooks, listened to no country music his entire life, and he told the story of how this guy left and went to the record store and bought every single Garth Brooks record and became a lifelong fan.
1: I can see it, man. The videos I've seen of him in concert, they're very engaging. He just comes off as such an exuberant, sincere serial killer.
2: So his whole thing this time with this tour, which is pretty cool, because where I fell in love with Garth, and I don't know if you remember this, was he would have like these concert specials on CBS. They would be like 3 hours long, and they were insane. They had the fire, they had the rain, they had, and he was doing the drum pod, where it was like this surrounded drum thing that would rise up and down and spin around and stuff. So he's doing arenas, and he said he's bringing back the stage setup from the 90s. And they've only announced the first stop, which is in Indy, two nights in Indy. But tickets go on sale a week from Friday, and they're going to announce everywhere. If he doesn't come to Tampa, the wink and the nod that he's got beef with Tampa is no longer a wink and a nod. I mean, you have... Tampa has only grown. This is a booming area for entertainment. Benchmark International Arena, undeniably in the top five best arenas in the country. If he chooses not to come here, whatever happened when he didn't get to perform those shows was ugly, and he's punishing Tampa.
1: So that was due to the NHL playoffs, right?
2: It was a Lightning thing. He has not performed in Tampa since 1998.
1: That's insane.
2: Yeah, it's kind of, and he's been to Orlando on two separate tours, maybe three since that time.
1: Camping World, right?
2: He did Camping World, and he did the Amway or the Kia Center or whatever it is. And I would imagine in a lot of these cities, it will be the same deal. It'll be four, five, six nights everywhere. Jeez. that he goes. And, you know, his whole thing is, you know, I watched a little interview with him. He said, we could do stadiums. He's like, we could do stadiums, absolutely. He said, but I want it to be intimate. I want every seat to be a good seat. He's doing something crazy. Every ticket is the same exact price. Every ticket is the same exact price.
3: So it's first come, first serve. You get the closest seat.
2: $140. Every ticket is the same exact price. Out the door.
1: I mean, that's good if you're in the pit. Bad if you're in the level three.
2: I think that's what it comes down to. Is I guess I love it from the idea of it probably makes...
3: I hate it because now it's easier for people to flip those for more money.
2: I did read something that they're doing. He's going to try that whole thing where tickets will be non-transferable and stuff like that. So he is one of these guys that wants to fight against the scalpers, but I think that's an uphill battle these days. You can only do so much.
1: Unless you're a superstar like Garth, because that's what, remember Robert Smith from The Cure was pretty much the only artist, him and Zach Bryan. By the way, did you hear me standing for Zach last week?
2: No.
1: Oh, I was playing Mo some.
2: Oh, really?
1: Zach Bryan talking about him.
2: Oh, damn! I caught a little bit of you playing Morgan Wallen and not absolutely hating that, or maybe Mo didn't absolutely hate it. Yeah. But no, I missed the I missed the Zach Bryan.
1: I mean, we got into it and both of us enjoyed it.
2: Did I send you that, or did I send it to you, or did you send it to me? Gavin Rosdale, where he was interviewed about how much he's been into country music, and they said, you know, whose catalog do you find to be the most fascinating? He goes, I would love to do a show of performing nothing but Zach Bryan songs.
1: That's fascinating.
2: It's so funny, the weird cross section with you and the T-shirts that he's been wearing on his tour, because he was in England, he wore the Smith shirt, and then he was in somewhere else over there, and he had a Smashing Pumpkins shirt on. So,
1: man,
2: he is the modern day emo, Cure, like it's different sound sonically and everything, but the energy is right there. It's good white boy crying music is all
1: that's
2: really
1: what I'm
2: is.
1: Looking for.
2: That's all we need to do is cry every now and again. John's Joint's being brought to you by Bubble Down Car Wash. You like keeping your car clean. The storms are back. We're about to be getting the Saharan dust, which will be covering your car, the pollen, the sand from the beach, and everything in between. But when you go unlimited with Bubble Down, you can go through as many times as you need to keep your vehicle clean every single day. Those long wash tunnels are going to clean your car even longer because they're longer wash tunnels. The spacious vacuums let you get into every nook and cranny, and the staff, always amazing. South Tampa, over on Southdale Mabry, and they're now Belcher location in Clearwater. Make your way in today. You will have the cleanest car in town every time you bubble down. Do you think that people who end up leaving a baby in a car, do you think that they've somehow navigated the world? Like, if you could find a cross-section of people that don't watch the news and are completely just out of the loop and everything, do you think those people are the ones that are more likely to leave the baby in the car? Because there's now been four in the state of Florida. They're always fairly widely reported. And it just feels like as a parent, if you see a story like this, or a babysitter, if you see a story like this, it feels like the type of thing that burrows into the back of your head. We were talking about, you worrying about Xander. And I think every parent has a different level of worry about everything always. And you would just think the fact that it's so prevalent would just be in the back of your mind to give that double, triple check whenever you're in a situation. And I just, the more it goes on, the less I understand how it happens.
1: That's perfectly put. The more it happens, the less I get it.
2: A two-year-old girl died over the weekend. 2 years old.
1: She can talk.
2: Yes. I mean, she died over the weekend after being left inside a vehicle outside of a Hollandale Beach home, according to the police department. The child was in care of a babysitter at the time of the incident. The police responded to a nearby hospital around 1:35 p.m. Sadly, the child did not make it. The state's attorney is reviewing the circumstances to determine if criminal charges will be brought. No family should ever have to experience a tragedy like this. According to the police chief, I urge every parent, grandparent, guardian, babysitter, and caregiver to make it a habit to always check. I think we have to enter a scenario, zero tolerance. Yeah. Baby dies in hot car, prison. Like, it is a very, very simple, and I don't know how many make it to prison and how many don't. I don't think enough do, because this is now the fourth. An 18-month-old, during a daycare pickup in Plantation last week, June 3rd, in Riverview. In March, a one-year-old in Winter Haven. And it's just, there's no excuse to be found. And we can all say, and maybe even believe it, losing a child is the worst thing that could ever happen. You will experience that, and you will also go to prison.
1: Yeah, where you are haunted by your thoughts. You don't have any distractions. You can't watch Netflix. You're just sitting there thinking about what you did.
2: We in Florida, what a thing to own. We have half of the total deaths in the entire country right now. There have been, there's been 10, four of them happening in Florida. Jeez. Alabama, Virginia, Tennessee, Pennsylvania, and California, the others in 2026 alone. And it's, the reason why it's the most tragic, terrible thing you can ever talk about, but going back to my point I just tried to make in that, if there's one parent who heard us talk about it on the radio and then goes, well, those dumbasses, we're talking about that, I should probably make sure that my child is not cooking in the car, then I guess it's worth it. But it's just astonishing that it can still happen at this rate.
1: And the people who say it could happen to anyone, I don't believe it, but I think it could happen to a lot more people than we want to believe. If you're inattentive and ignorant and negligent and a monster.
2: Yeah, that's the thing, is that it's, we've heard every scenario under the sun where it's, I normally would drop them off at this time and I didn't. Like, when it's the parents specifically, like, the only thing you really have to do in this life when you're a parent of a small child is keep them alive. Like, I've learned through friends and being around children, their goal is pretty much to kill themselves. Mm-hmm. Whether it's walk into traffic, stick their fingers in a light socket, jump off of something. Like, your singular goal is to keep this being alive. And if you can't remember that they're sitting 3 feet away from you, like, you failed on every level. And I think I used to be more of that, like, well, maybe it can happen. And the more time goes on, the more I lose all of that and say, you failed in every single way, no matter the routine, no matter what happened on that day. I just can't understand how it could possibly take place.
1: Especially in the era of being connected to your kids with mobile devices. I mean, our generation, the latchkey kids, our parents would see us in the morning and then not see us the rest of the day. We got into some dumb crap playing in refrigerators. You know what I mean?
2: Oh, God. Oh,
1: you all right? You got an itch?
2: No,
1: you
2: I got a terrible cramp.
1: Oh, in your calf?
2: Deep, oh, a deep cramp. Oh, my God. Oh, my God.
3: You're closer.
1: I can't get up. Is it your calf?
3: Oh, man.
1: Oh, I hate that. You ever get

0: Oh, it could be. He might have run over his calf.
1: I don't think so. Yeah, no, I've already put down probably about a good 3/4 of a gallon.
0: That is the most insane water container I've ever seen in my life.
1: Oh, you want to know what? It's icy cold, baby.
0: That's amazing.
1: It's icy,
2: put your legs
1: cold.
2: Up and point your toes towards you. That's
0: Dude,
1: you know the worst one during lovemaking is, I don't know if you said this, I blacked out, but the toe. Like when it's just that.
3: Just a toe?
1: Well, like just that, like it just.
3: Right this, when it feels like it's doing like
1: that. Yes. It's like stuck in position and it's like not enough to have to stop, but you're like.
3: Yeah.
0: Oh yeah, baby. It hurts you, doesn't it? It's so tight.
3: Literally making toes curl, like.
1: Yeah, but yes, I did. If you missed the beginning of the show, I did almost either run myself over or literally run my vehicle into the front window of my neighbor's house, and it was an act of God that I was able to keep it all alive.
0: Oh, here come John!
1: All in the name of just making sure I wasn't running over the cat. That was really my only concern, was to make sure that I did not run over a cat like my family's been doing for generations.
0: No good deed goes unpunished, John.
1: That's all I can. That's all I can say.
0: Yep.
1: You
0: okay?
1: Yeah, no, it's. I'm not, but I'm.
0: You want a banana?
1: I gotta fight through it.
0: I mean, I'll have one.
1: I need some pickle juice. That's what I need.
0: Oh, Diz had it for the first time last night. Pickleback.
1: Pickle juice works. This is an interesting story. I don't know if it's going to catch more traction. It seems like it's popping up more and more on Facebook. It happened in Chattanooga, Tennessee. There's a big tourist attraction. It's the Incline Railway, where it's. It looks. I guess it's a train, but it's. You're in the mountains and you're going up a mountain. In this. Train that is completely glass on all sides, and the conductor and the guy who's hosting the festivities decided to make some comments that not everybody found great.
4: Truly, very, very few Americans in here. Happy Independence Day.
5: Nathan and Charles Shear traveled from Florida for 4th of July when they captured this video on the Lookout Mountain Incline Railway.
4: Welcome to the greatest country on the face of the planet. If you disagree, you can leave.
6: And I kept thinking, the company needs to know about this because he was the only one on there representing the company.
5: Charles sent the video to Carta. Carta says they fired the part-time conductor who made the comments that same day.
7: I want to make sure that they say something to the operator at a minimum so that
1: it should be noted. And I don't know that this is by accident. This gentleman who was one of the ones that complained, wearing an abolish ICE shirt.
0: No way. I can't believe it.
1: Where the ICE is made to look like the logo of an ICE.
7: It doesn't ruin the trip for everyone else.
5: In a statement, Carta apologized to all the passengers who experienced this, watched the video and quote, felt its sting. Going on to say, we have zero tolerance for language that demeans or excludes anyone who rides with us. A person claiming to be the conductor on that video commented on Facebook saying, there were maybe 5 Americans out of 40 people on that car. When we reached out to him, he said he didn't feel like his comments were xenophobic or racist. And if you don't believe making this country great, why are you here?
7: I just want this incline to be an enjoyable experience.
1: I feel like in Chattanooga, Tennessee, this guy is now, like, there will be headhunters trying to find him.
0: Oh, yeah.
1: Like, the All-American Railway Experience. Like, he's going to be at the front of him. Like, really empower this guy to say what he wants to say. We will put a boot in your ass and send you back to whatever country you came from if you don't like it, brothers and sisters. But he did lose his job because of these fine gentlemen who felt the need I feel like, I don't think you'd say anything.
0: No. No, I mean, I would sit there and like hit Sarah and be like, this guy's on one. But I'm crazy. I'm going to report him or
1: look
0: anything.
1: Look at this. John's dad is the conductor of the train. who would have thought?
0: If you look out the right side, which is the right way to lean in this country.
1: All right. I am all burnt up. Diz, thank you so much for everything today. We've had a hell of a run. I know you've been burning at both ends with hosting and being downtown and partying all hours of the night and making it back and forth. We get a little bit of respite now. Drew, thank you very, very much for everything. Drew Garabo Live is headed your direction in mere moments. Shout out to the Juice, Judge Juicy. We appreciate you, JoJo. We'll be back live tomorrow at 1 p.m. for another edition of Setting Show. But before we get out of here, we love telling you about our buddy, the best of the biz, Jeff Borum.
0: Buying a home and selling a home can be among the most life-changing decisions that you can make. 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
0: Goodbye.
1: Bye. Doing can't be
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4: Brandon Boulevard crash eastbound at Lakewood Drive. Two left lanes blocked here. In Pinellas, multi-vehicle crash US 19 south before Mainlands Boulevard. Left turn lane blockage here. Report of a disabled vehicle in the Howard Franklin southbound toward Pinellas. Right lane blockage here past the hump. This is Eric with traffic.
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after noon to you. It's great to be here. I mean, really, it's good to be anywhere, but it's really good to be right here. My name is Drew Garabo, and this is Drew Garabo Live. 15 years of Tampa Bay radio.

0: name is Maurice.
1: And you know this, man.
0: And if you try to diss me, I couldn't give a damn. It's true. This is a multi-purpose show. What you put in is what you get out. You want to bring the heat? Bring the heat. We can have smoke. You want to bring good vibes? We prefer that. But we're open for business. We take all calls. We screen none. The only thing standing between me and talking to you is your ability to dial 800-771-1025.
1: Seems like it should be a little bit more difficult than that, Drew, but hey.
0: It does. It definitely does. But in the grand scheme of things, when you have a phone screener, it's got to be someone you can trust to put the right calls on the air and keep the wrong ones off the air. Carmen on the Mike Calta show. I believe Dizzy does it for JP. The rest of us, we're forced to fend for ourselves. And I'm not going to lie, I absolutely love it. You never know when a phone call is going to take us in a particular direction. I don't feel like I have to tell you mistruths about anything. I don't feel like there's anything I cannot be unapologetically authentic about. So, by all means, consider this an informal invitation to join us this afternoon. You can jump on in and join the Broccoli Bunch. That's what we call the fine folks who chat with us on the YouTube channel. When you go to YouTube, look up 1025 The Bone. I'm sure many of you are already doing that. And jump on in, chat with the fine people. The mood lighting is in full effect today because Maurice turned off the lights, and I kind of enjoyed that. Shout out to CP87, to Big Doug Millionaire, to Bodie, Rick is rolling, all these, Mark Hamilton, all these fine people already in there for a Tuesday afternoon, ready to chat. Thank God soccer's over. Now we can go back to pretending, or to stopping pretending like we care about it for another 4 years or so. I love the activation of it with sponsors. I love the watch parties. The sport itself is terminally dull. We'll get to that in the 5 o'clock hour about why it is Donald Trump's fault that we lost. But a couple of things. I saw Down Syndrome Jared last night. He is arguably the most famous golf influencer with Down Syndrome on the planet. He lives down south of the Skyway, and he and his dad and all of his family came up to the watch party. I got to spend a couple of minutes with them after the watch party yesterday, or after our broadcast. And I love that kid, and it reminded me of what I love so much about the Down Syndrome community is the utter elation that you experience when spending time with these individuals. It is, in my opinion, not a disability at all, more of a superpower, really. Just to see the smile on Jared's face and to be able to talk to him for a couple of minutes was everything. So if you want to support the Down Syndrome Association of Tampa Bay, please consider getting tickets, one of the few remaining tickets to the Just Call Mo Comedy Jam, which is August 8th at Side Splitters in Tampa. That handsome fella right there, Cat Named Mo, will be your master of ceremonies. Headliner is J.J. Curry. I'll be giving you 5 minutes, and I can't wait for it. All the proceeds benefit the Down Syndrome Association of Tampa Bay. It's going to be a fantastic early show. I believe 5 o'clock, if I'm not mistaken.
2: Yes, sir.
0: So doors open at 4:30. They've got real comedy to get to that night. So if you want to show up, that'd be just awesome.
2: They ain't got no real comedy to get to.
0: I mean, I don't know who's there that night, but it's certainly a more real comedian than any of us. Just a quick question, and I would love, love, love if this person is listening. Not a specific person, mind you, a type of person. I saw a graphic making its rounds on the interwebs yesterday. The ideal thermostat settings in the summer. And I don't know if this person is a Floridian. I kind of think that they might not be. there's not a damn person listening to me right now that sets their thermostat while sleeping to 82 degrees. There's just no way. Now, if you don't have an air conditioning unit, I understand that. But there's not a person listening right now who has that thermostat on their wall set above 80 degrees while sleeping. They say for comfort and cost savings, while you're at home in the summertime, you should be at 78. That's reasonable. That's about where I am. Sometimes I get a little warm, so I'll kick it down to 77, 76.
2: Yikes.
0: Why? What are you?
2: I'm 73.
0: Just like chilling?
2: 73, 74. Absolutely.
0: Straight chilling. Not even sleeping. You're at 73, 74.
2: Yep.
0: Wow.
2: Hey, it's 78. You might as well be outside. 78. Come on, man.
0: It's 98 outside. Wow. Okay. Man, that's a pretty cold resting temp right there.
2: Yeah.
0: They say when you're at work or away, you should crank it up to 85. That's utter insanity.
2: Nuts.
0: To me, and please, any of you HVAC guys, tell me if I'm wrong. To me, it seems like if you set it at 85, then when you get home and crank it to 75, you're using more electricity because your unit has to work harder.
2: To cool down.
0: Right. Yeah. That's just what it seems to me. I don't know that. I've never worked in AC. Obviously, I'm barely a man. But it just seems like that your AC unit would have to work real, real hard to get to 75 if you're at 85 all day. Now, when you sleep in the state of Florida, above 80 to me is absolute insanity. I go down to, like, it depends on my mood. I'll go 75 most of the time. If I'm particularly warm, it's 74. And then on those nights when I just want, like, to wake up and feel like I'm in Fairbanks, Alaska, I go 73. But never below 73. My folks, and I love you, Mom. I'm glad you're out of the hospital again. She's probably not home yet. She just got discharged once again. But my folks, when we go over there, they got that thing over 80. Like, they act like they can take all their money with them when they go, and that thermostat does not get below 80. My sister and I, when we visit now, we'll walk by the hall, you know, when my parents can't see, and crank that bitch on down. And then my dad starts complaining about it. 800-771-1025. Good afternoon. It is Drew Garabo Live. Who are you?
3: Travis.
0: Hey, Travis. How you doing, man?
3: Good. First time caller. Listen to you guys all the time.
0: Thanks, buddy.
3: Hot jobber.
0: Oh,
3: I actually do air conditioning.
0: So you got the insight there. Am I wrong that your AC would have to work a lot harder if you crank it up to 85 when you're not there?
3: Yeah, there's a misconception that, you know, if you put it down on 60, it's going to cool better than if you set it on 75. That's just the temperature that it shuts off at.
0: Okay.
3: So if you're correct. If you set it at 85 and you get home, it's got to work a lot harder to get back down to 78 than if you set it on 80 and just leave it. You know, it's funny when people think that, but I'm a 70 degree guy. You know, I agree with Mo. So
0: you go all the way down to 70 when you're sleeping.
3: Oh, so 68 when I'm sleeping, 70 when I'm at home.
0: Oh,
2: that's a little too chilly for me, even me. But yeah, I'm in definitely the lower 70s.
0: Wow. All right.
3: Yeah, I've been cheating myself. If I'm at home, I don't want to be sweating, you know?
0: No, same. And I hate that feeling of trying to sleep when it's hot. There have been a couple of times throughout the years when I owned a home in Orlando that the AC unit would bust and you're like laying there going, you're regretting all of your life choices, thinking about a hotel, et cetera, you know?
3: For sure.
0: Well, thank you, my guy. I appreciate the insight.
3: Yeah.
0: Love you back. Thank you, man. Your first call was a great one. Thank you. 800-771-1025 is the number. There, like I said, we are not going to find anyone with a functioning air conditioning unit that sleeps with the AC above 80 degrees, because that person is in jail for killing people because they're a psychopath. Hello, Drew Garabo Live. Who are you?
4: Drew, this is Dave. How are you?
0: Hey, Dave. Very well. Thank you very much. Yourself?
4: Hey, very good, very good. Hope all is well with you, brother. So, real quick, I got to agree with Travis. 70 degrees when you're home, when you're not home, about 76 to 78. When you come home and you set it down to 70, it does have to work a little bit, but not overworking it to where you're not going to be comfortable. So,
0: yeah, like what the people who are trying to spend, like save money or whatnot, like what better to spend your money on than your own comfort? Why shortchange yourself in that area? You should be worrying about saving money every place else. You know what I mean? Like when you're at home, that's what you work for.
2: Right.
0: You work so that you may be comfortable in your own castle. You know, like why in the world would you suffer while in your own home? That is built for comfort. 800-771-1025. Good afternoon. It is Drew Graba Live. How may I help you?
5: Hey, Drew, what's up? I agree with you on the air conditioning. I think you should set it at what you want when you come home. But like at my house, I have them separate air conditioners that are in your room.
0: Oh.
5: And I turn mine down to 60. It'd be like Eskimos up in there.
0: I like that. Don't you freeze your ass off when you wake up, though? Because that's the only thing I don't like about going down to 73 or 72 is when I wake up to go make my coffee, I'm like a block of ice.
5: Yeah, I do freeze my little butt off, but it's well worth it because I sleep great. You know what I'm saying?
0: Sure. So, yeah, it's nice just, having it's all those covers on.
5: Yes, sir.
0: Isn't that so funny? Like, we set the AC so low so that we can put all these blankets on. It's a game we play with ourselves. But if it's not ice cold when I go to sleep, I got the sheet, you got the little blanket on top of that, you got the weighted blanket, sometimes a comforter. That is the best way to sleep. I don't know how anybody doesn't sleep that way.
2: I'm a half blanket sleeper. I can't sleep with the blanket fully over me most of the night.
0: A half blanket sleeper.
2: Yeah. You know, half underneath me, and I'm on the other on the top of it halfway.
0: Oh,
2: yeah. I can't fully covered. Seems weird to me. Oh. Odd. I don't know why.
0: I get that. Like sometimes I'll have to have the foot out or something.
2: Yeah.
0: I like to lay there when I'm going to sleep and be completely covered. I like sheet. Comforter, weighted blanket, and I just lay there on my back for a little bit. And that's when I like talk to God or whatever supreme being there is in the universe and, you know, discuss about my thoughts, my day, my life, etc. And then I'll like roll over on my side and go to sleep because people who can sleep on their back, it's supposedly great for you. I've never been able it's to do that.
2: Very difficult for me too.
0: Impossible.
2: Yeah.
0: And then I got to put my arm underneath the pillow so I can put my head on top of my arm. It's a whole thing. And thank God my cat does not sleep on the... I don't know how you people sleep with cats and dogs in your damn bed. That would be... Oh, I like having Sarah in my bed. Don't get me wrong. She's great. But a cat or a dog moving, sweating, farting. Hello, Drew Graba Live. All three at once.
6: Hi, this is Kate. Hi, Drew. Hi, Mo.
0: Oh, hi, Kate. How are we doing today, Kate. Dear?
6: Well, you're going to think I'm hot because I work from home and I keep my thermostat at 86.
0: Hold on one second. I'm calling the authorities on the other line right now. Oh, wait. So you work from home and you work here in Florida, right? You here in Tampa Bay?
6: Yes.
0: And you keep it at, may I ask why? Is that a comfortable temperature for you? Are you trying to save money? What's the deal? I'll Venmo you right now if it's a money issue. You deserve to be cool.
6: No, it's comfortable to me. I have a ceiling fan on in my office, and it just feels good. And I'm not really dressed either, so that makes a huge difference.
0: All right. When you say you're not really dressed, does that mean you are undressed, or does that mean you're not dressed in office attire?
6: I am not dressed in office attire. I basically normally wear a bikini.
2: And when you say that makes a huge difference, do you have majorly big cans?
0: It's a great question, Maurice.
6: You wish, no.
0: Oh, all right. Hey, look, big or small, I just wonder, you probably get that underboob sweat.
2: Details.
0: So when you go to sleep, do you at least crank it down to 76 or do you keep it 86?
6: No, I sleep at 84.
0: I'm speechless because I did not expect to find a person who slept with it over 80. Does your family run cool? Like, are you a reptile? What's your deal?
6: Well, I live alone with my cats, and they don't seem to mind. And I like the warmth.
0: Wow. So when you sleep, you like for it to be warm. You want to sweat.
6: No, I have a top sheet that I use.
0: Okay. So 80 degrees on the thermostat and a top sheet while you're sleeping.
6: Right, 84 degrees.
0: My dear, I've heard some cockamamie stuff on the radio in my 15 years here in Tampa Bay and about 20 years in Orlando before that. I've never heard anything like that. I don't mean to pry into your personal business, but I guess I'm about to. Have you ever had a gentleman spend the night? And if so, was he like, bitch, it's hot in here?
6: No, I have actually just the other night, and I asked him, are you cool enough? And he's like, yeah, I'm cool. He was fine. Wow. I don't know. Maybe it's just because of my condo that I live in. Maybe it kind of holds the cooler air.
0: Okay, that's good.
6: Maybe that's the only thing I can think of, because it's really not like when you walk into my house, it's not like, oh my gosh, you know, like the oven's been on all day.
0: Yeah, I mean, you feel that way because you're in it all the time. I guarantee you, if I were coming over to bring you a cup of sugar, I would walk in the house and be like, bitch, what's up with that heat? It's hot in here. Turn the damn air conditioning on. I don't know why I talk like that. Thank you, my dear. Great speaking with you.
6: You too. Thanks, guys.
0: Thank you. I did not,
2: 86. Ooh-wee.
0: I did not expect that we would get something so insane. 86. It's 86 outside.
2: I mean, I would imagine you still have to turn your AC on. Just set it high because you don't have it on at all. It's going to probably get in the 90s.
0: Oh, yeah. And you get mold. Did you ever, have you ever lived in a house that has a house fan? It's like an old school Florida thing. We used to rent a house off Lake Formosa in Orlando, and it was built like in the 1920s.
2: Right.
0: And before air conditioning, you'd flip a switch on the wall and these louvers would open up in the ceiling and there would be a fan.
2: Yeah.
0: Like up, I guess it went outside. It would start. It's so damn loud. Yeah, and it really makes you think, like, people before air conditioning were stupid. Like, why'd you live in a time before air conditioning, you morons? Hello, Drew Graba Live.
7: Hey, guys. How you doing?
0: What up?
7: Not too much. Hi, Drew. Hi, Mo.
0: Hey. Hi. That's us. Who is he saying hi to the first time if he wasn't saying hi to us? It's like, hey, oh, I see. You were saying hello to the radio audience at large, and then you kind of reduce it to just Maurice and me. I get it. So what's up, dude?
7: Not too much. I was just wondering how, I mean, geez, you guys got your stuff down to like 76. Yes.
0: All right. Okay. You just sound a little bit impeded.
7: No, sir.
0: Okay. All right. What can we do for you?
7: No, I was just, if I keep my temperature down to that stuff, it's like $400 a month. I just don't know how you guys can keep it down that much. That was just my curious question. Sorry.
0: Well, again, what better to spend your money on than your own comfort at home? Like, what do you know what I mean? Like what are you spending your money on if you're kind of cheating yourself at home and not being as cool as you would like?
2: Yeah, and I have solar panels. That helps a lot.
0: And I don't believe in the sun.
2: No. you don't believe in the sun?
0: No, it's, okay. It's a myth. I don't believe in it.
2: You're anti-sunner?
0: I am. You prove to me that that's not, a supernova or something like that. I ain't no sun. No such thing. What do you set your AC at then, Frugal Frank?
7: Frugal Frank, I love it.
0: Thank you.
7: I keep it at 77 during the day.
0: Okay.
7: And 75 during the night.
0: That's reasonable. I'm about the same way. What do you paying a month in your power bill?
7: $325, $350.
0: Oh man, you must have like a 8-bedroom, 6-bath mansion or something, dude.
7: No, sir. Just a 3-2.
0: Damn.
7: So I was just kind of curious with how you guys talking about this.
0: Sure. Stuff, so. Yeah. No, I've never had a power bill. I mean, I think I have a 3-2. Yeah, kind of a 3-2. And I've never had a power bill over $200. I would flip the hell out. But it's just me, 800-771-1025. I think you got a kid. No offense. Who's growing some cannabis, sir. You might want to check like one of the spare bedrooms it's quite possible that your kid has turned it into a grow room and didn't learn the fine art of like siphoning power from a neighbor or something. Cause that's a high electric bill, sir. You already know. Hello, Drew Grubb Alive. Who are you?
8: Hey.
0: Hi.
8: This is John. Hello. I was talking about the fan in the ceiling.
0: Who are you talking to that about? Because you said the people always do that. They'll go on the air. They go, yeah, I was talking about that. Like, oh, you were talking about that with someone else. What a coincidence. We were just talking about that on the radio. What do you set yours at, homie?
8: 78.
0: When you're sleeping?
8: Oh, hell no, okay, no, good, no. Good, I'm 75 when I'm sleeping.
0: All right, good. That's healthy. But, go ahead.
8: Yeah, but I was piping in about the ceiling fan that you had. I had it when I was growing up in another place.
0: Can you repeat that? I'm sorry. You said another place did what?
8: A ceiling fan.
0: Yeah,
8: house. The house on stilts. And there was mold in all my clothes. It was terrible.
0: Oh, no. Yeah, well, yeah, you need that air conditioning. House on stilts. I would never sleep a wink if my house was on stilts.
2: I think they're kind of cool, Drew.
0: They're cool to look at. You want to live in one?
2: Yeah.
0: I mean, look what's happening in New York City right now. They got a freaking skyscraper. Where it's got support beams that are buckling and bricks are falling.
2: That's just shoddy workmanship, Drew.
0: It was built in the 60s.
2: What did they know about bricks in the 60s? Come on, man.
0: That's what I think about all the time when I look at those buildings in New York. I go, man, those were built a long time ago. Like, sooner or later, no matter how well they're built, you know, those support beams. Hello, Drew Grubb Alive.
9: Hey, Drew.
0: Hi.
9: Nothing over 80 degrees, but I thought that bitch please raise up all these NUTs because he gets none of these at ease.
0: As I mob with the dog pound, feel the breeze, biatch. 800-771-1025. I think that's how to tell when an opening segment topic has run its course, when people start calling up and quoting Dre. I think it's time to move on. But against my better judgment. Hello, Drew Grubb Alive. How may we help you today?
10: Hey, I just kind of wanted to chime in on something about the household temperature.
0: Yes, ma'am.
10: And no one else has contributed to this, but I am 54, and we have a household air conditioner, but it is not cold enough. I mean, it couldn't be cold enough in the Arctic to be cold enough for me in a bedroom, if you know where I'm going with that.
0: I do.
10: And so I keep it at 69, 70 degrees. So.
0: All right. Yeah, that's. I mean, you keep it that way like 24/7?
10: No, we shut it off during the day, but since it's a, you know, it's a normal size bedroom, it cools off really fast with the extra air conditioner in there. But you guys brought up a good point about the electric bills, because our electric bill this past month was $400.
0: Jeez. It doesn't it feel so weird to be paying money for invisible crap? Like you don't get to see the power. Sure, you get to watch your TV and you get to feel the electricity and whatnot, but like you freaking you're paying for invisible crap, man. It sucks.
10: But it's comfortable and we sleep better. Yeah. And I definitely need the extra cooling these days. So.
0: Listen, old broads like you and me, menopause will get you. I know.
10: I've even got a little fan clipped on my nightstand that blows in my face.
0: That's adorable. Blow it in her face. Yeah, I because of the side effects of one of the medications I'm on to save my life, I get hot flashes. So it happens probably like 5 or 6 times a day.
2: Yeah.
0: And, you know, you always joke about hot flashes and menopausal women like myself until you experience them. And I will tell you, they sound like a lot of fun. They're not. You're just sitting there every night at some point in time between 11 p.m. and 5 a.m. Don't know when it's going to happen. I will all of a sudden start pouring sweat. Mm. And I'm like, I want to go watch the Golden Girls. I want to quilt. I want to knit. I want to crochet. What's happening to me? Oh, my God. But I'm alive. 800-771-1025 is the number. 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
12: It's clear that earlier crash, Brandon Boulevard eastbound around Lakewood. A wreck, meanwhile, Parsons Avenue southbound at Lumsden Road, affecting northbound traffic as well. Crash, Bruce B. Downs Boulevard, northbound and southbound affected at Amberley Drive. Also an accident, Benjamin Road between Bridal Path Lane and Ann Ballard Road. In Pinellas, crash US 19 north around Harn Boulevard, back beyond Bel Air. This is Eric with traffic.
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2: I'm meteorologist Jim Weber in the Sky Tower Weather Center. For tonight, partly cloudy skies, muggy night, low temperature, only down to about 80 degrees. Heading into Wednesday, mix of sun and clouds. We're going to see fewer storms around as we head through the day on Wednesday. The storms we do see, they're moving away from the coastline, pushing inland. Daytime high of 93, and that rain chance, only about 30%.
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1: Sometimes I feel the fear of the uncertainty.
0: Don't get me wrong, Incubus is a fine enough band. And this is a good song with almost a billion streams on Spotify. But I just don't understand that.
2: It's homage to their...
0: Here it comes.
2: At DJ rooms. Back when they were old school. Two turntables and a microphone, Drew.
0: It ain't no rap song, Maurice. It's the opposite of a rap song.
1: Sometimes I feel the fear.
0: And they got a DJ, too. I've seen him in concert. They got a dude who, like, sits back there and just waits for his opportunity to freak it. And I love scratching. I mean, that I love watching the old school crews like the Invincible Scratch Pickles and Cut Chemist. Mixmaster Mike. I like some turntable technicians. I just don't understand when songs like this that are not rap songs include freaky. Doesn't make any sense to me. There it was again. 800-771-1025 is our number. Every once in a while, I like to find a local news story and see if we can explore an angle on it that is not being explored in the mainstream media, or lamestream media, if you will. And the Fox 13 website did a story on the kid who crashed his car after a police chase in Ybor City. Silas Sampson, the driver accused in a fatal Ybor City crash. And the video includes him reacting to the officer's news that he took the lives of four people who were sitting outside Bradley's on 7th. I won't play you the whole video. There's just no point. The thing I would like to get your opinion on, is this guy an evil person? Is this guy automatically a bad man because he did what so many people do, which is get behind the wheel of a car after drinking too much? The state trooper who informed him that he was being charged with fleeing to elude, and then the guy asked, "Can you tell me how long I'm going to be in jail for?" A trooper responded, "Do you really think that's how this works, man?" During the wait, radio transmission broadcasted that there was another Signal 7 at TGH, which I think means DOA. The guy wanted to call his mom. He said, this might be my last time seeing freedom. I just want to call my mother. I know her number by heart. He then argued with the trooper over what makes a good or bad person. And Silas Sampson said, "You act like you don't make mistakes in life." To which the trooper responded, "I don't kill people." He's right, unless he does.
2: No flip.
0: But at the very end, Silas Sampson, who is held without bond and faces 59 charges, including 4 counts of vehicular manslaughter and DUI, he'll be in court next month for a status hearing. He said, "This is a lesson learned from me. I'm not finna sit here and make up excuses or nothing like that. I'm not a evil person." Are you automatically evil because you took lives that you didn't intend on taking? Is it for us to decide who is a good person, a bad person, or an evil person? There's no doubt this is a tragedy. People lost their lives who did not need to lose their lives. They'd still be alive if this imbecile was not driving under the influence of something and fled from the police. Now, what role did the police have in these deaths? Should they have abandoned the chase a little bit sooner? Maybe. They are also not responsible for these people being injured and in some cases killed outside Bradley's on 7th. That's the driver. But my question is he automatically labeled a bad person because he did this? 800-771-1025. I'm not saying he's not. I'm also not saying that he automatically is. A lot of people drive drunk. A lot of people. So then if you're driving inebriated and you kill someone, does that make you a bad person for life because you took a life? You're a careless person. You're a reckless person. You're irresponsible. You're negligent. But are you evil?
2: I think evil needs to imply intent, but I think you have to add dangerous too, because you say a lot of people drive drunk, which you're absolutely correct about. Not a lot of people trying to elude the cops when the sirens go on.
0: Correct.
2: That takes you from a different category of DUI, I think.
0: I agree. And the fact that this dude exited 275 at Ybor City, knowing full well the crowd that would be in Ybor. I mean, I'm sure he didn't have time to sit there and think.
2: Right.
0: You know, there's probably a lot of people sitting around Bradley's. But he easily could have done many different things that didn't, unfortunately, cause someone to die. Hello, Drew Grubb Alive. Who are you?
3: Hey.
0: Hi.
3: Anyone that says Finna is a bad person, that's my input.
0: Why is that? Oh, you can't stand behind what you say. You just want to blurt your stupid comment and then hang up. I get it. Not a lot of people can stand behind their stupid opinions. I stand behind my stupid opinions all the time. Therefore, I'm not going to just hang up after saying something dumb. But thank you for weighing in, I suppose. Hello, Drew Grubb Alive. Hello?
4: Oh, hey, this is Sean.
0: Hi, Sean. What's up?
4: Hey, so a little insight about that. A drunk driver killed my grandma.
0: I'm sorry.
4: And, I mean, my whole family, we forgave her, but, like, we're still, like, low-key mad at her. It's weird, but, like, I don't think it makes you a bad person.
0: It's a very...
4: she's still my aunt.
0: Yeah. It's a very very mature attitude to have. You sound like a young fella, too. How young are you?
4: I am 29.
0: Oh, wow.
4: And she died when I was, like, 6.
0: Oh, man. I'm sorry to you.
4: See, but, like, I literally just left my grandfather's birthday, and she was there.
0: That's a...
4: And, like, I said, like, hi, aunt. Oh, I'm not going to say her name, but, like... And it was all right. I mean, we forgave her, but, like, it still hurts, but I don't know.
0: Oh, wait, someone in your family drove inebriated.
4: Yeah, my aunt killed my grandmother in a drunk driving accident. They drove off a bridge in Michigan.
0: Oh, my God, dude. Talk about awkward Thanksgivings, yeah?
4: Yeah. It is very awkward.
0: So, but I mean, you can forgive without forgetting. Like, you can grant her the grace of forgiveness, which is beautiful. But I think, you know, hey, can you pass me the mashed potatoes lady who killed my grandma? Wow.
4: Dude.
0: Yeah, that's right.
4: Yeah.
0: Do you have another grandma, or was that your only one?
4: No, my paternal grandmother died when I was like 10, so no.
0: Oh.
4: I never really knew either of them.
0: Oh, man. I'm sorry to hear that. We have a lot to learn from our grandparents, but if it makes you feel any better, nobody learns from their grandparents as a kid anyway. It only happens when you get older and then you go, I should have learned a lot more about my grandparents, you know?
4: Man, I appreciate that, man. Yeah. I just left my grandpa's 80th birthday.
0: Oh,
4: and
0: that's beautiful.
4: Like, literally, I'm on my way home from his 80th birthday, so yeah.
0: What do you do for an 80th birthday party?
4: American Legion.
0: Oh, yeah, that seems to make sense.
4: Get a bunch of non-vets together and do karaoke.
0: Did you sing?
4: That's exactly what it is.
0: Did you sing a song?
4: My mom did. I did not.
0: What'd your mom sing?
4: My mom sang what I like about you, but not like the what I like about you. It's like a country one. I actually know who it's by.
0: Oh, not the romantics. Like, that's what I like about you. Beep beep beep.
4: Yeah, no, it was like a country, like a country song.
0: All right,
4: I don't know.
0: No further questions, sir. Thank you very much for listening to the show.
4: Thank you, Drew.
0: Thank you, buddy. This is what I'd be doing at karaoke if I

0: 1 second. I wonder if it lets you sing all of the clips that are informative. Stand by. This would be the weirdest song ever to do in karaoke. I do not recommend anyone tries it, especially at a veteran of foreign wars, American Legion. Hold on. Countdown karaoke hits from 1985. All right. Stand by. Do you just go, na na na na na na na na na na 19? I'm looking for the words.
1: I'm surprised they have it.
0: Me too. Shocked.

0: fun to ride camels like horses. Hello, Drew Grubb Alive.
1: Hey, Drew.
0: Hi.
1: My name's Jackson.
0: Hey, what's up, dude?
1: I was just calling.
0: I noticed. Picked it up. And I was like, this guy's calling.
1: Sorry, I'm nervous. No, I've never called in,
0: dude,
1: on these.
0: Don't you dare be nervous, man. It's just me and you having a phone conversation with anywhere between 10 and 10 million people listening. We don't know.
1: No biggie.
0: Yep.
1: But yeah, I don't think that it necessarily makes you an evil person. It makes you a colossally stupid person, like you said. But I mean, no one knows what's going to happen when they get behind the wheel. And I don't know if it's necessarily right to just hand wave what minor culpability the police may have by escalating the situation when they have his license plate, his registration.
0: Yeah.
1: They can just put out a warrant to go to his house, you know?
0: Like to pile on. And granted, the guy's an unsympathetic son of a bitch. Like he's very blasé about the fact that he just killed four people. But at the same time, I don't know that it's the cop's job to act as the moral police to make this guy feel even worse, you know? But then again, like, these cops, they're out there. They're the ones who have to clean up the messes. So I can't necessarily blame them for getting in the guy's ass a little bit.
2: Got to have a conversation while the paddy wagon arrives.
0: Do they still have paddy wagons?
2: I don't know.
0: They've got to, right?
2: Whatever comes, it was at one point called a paddy wagon.
0: Well, I think that's for multiple, like a riot truck or something like that.
2: Yeah, that's what I think. You think they would take him down in the regular old black and white?
0: It's just one dude. You don't need a lot of space. You got one dude in the back seat.
2: Make it a pageant.
0: Hey, Jackson, thanks a lot for the call, man. Appreciate you.
1: Thank you. Have a good one.
0: Yeah, I mean, you got to perp walk him, of course.
2: Yeah, of course, yeah.
0: But I... Does Tampa Police Department have a paddy wagon?
2: Yeah, that's what they do.
0: Does TPD have... Probably they do, because, like, in the case of a ride or these teen takeovers... Yeah. Paddy wagon. Well, you don't hear that expression very often. We're old. All right. Yes, the Tampa Police Department uses dedicated prisoner transport vans. While the historic slang paddy wagon is rarely used officially, TPD maintains and operates designated prisoner transport wagons.
2: You can't even say that. Paddy wagons, Drew.
0: You're right. It's a paddy wagon. 800-771-1025. So extending the same logic, we are number two in the nation in Florida when it comes to killing kids by hot cars. Are you an evil person if you mistakenly leave your kid in a hot car? Are you automatically evil

0: you're the worst of worst parents, without a doubt.
1: Right.
0: And a whole litany of other things. Evil
1: should be reserved for, like, I want to kill, like, Casey, well, she was innocent. It's a bad example.
0: Was she?
1: JonBenet Ramsey. Oh, no, she's another one who was innocent.
0: George Zimmer. Oh, wait.
1: Yeah, he was innocent, too. Damn it. All these. OJ. Also not. But, yeah, the people who deliberately
0: end a life,
1: those are evil people.
0: Evil implies a lack of morality and certain other things.
1: Yes. By the way, this is a good opportunity to remind you, if you have a kid in your car, go let the kid out of your car.
0: Please.
1: I really feel like we've been letting you down as a radio station and radio show in not reminding you that there may be a kid in your car. So we need to do our part here on 102.5 The Bone. In fact, instead of Real Raw Radio, it should be 102.5 The Bone. Is there a kid in your hot car right now? We'd make headlines all over the place. We're trying to solve the problem. Because, God dang, people are doing it all over the place. I think my vehicle now, which thanks again to Brett Morgan and to everybody at Volkswagen of North Tampa for the experience on Friday when I got my car.
0: You got a new whip?
1: I got a new whip. Yeah, my lease was up. Brett Morgan did such an amazing job with Xander that I felt loyal to him. So I texted him and said, hey, I'm looking to get into something new. And I'm very, very happy with the process. But I think it says, got everything out of your car, got everyone or something like that. Anything in your car, got everyone or something like that. Not quite. Is there a baby roasting in your back seat? But damn close. Hello, Drew Graba Live.
2: Hey, how's it going?
1: Very well.
2: First time caller, long time listener. Thanks for picking up. I was shocked. You, yeah, cool.
1: That's what I do.
2: So the concept of evil. I mean, I don't think that someone who's negligent, they may not necessarily have the intent to have the baby die.
1: Right.
2: But if the outcome is that, and it's the outcome of something as simple as literally, if you have the kid with you, you have to know that you're either aware of your surroundings or you're not and call in some help. You can always call patient or whatever. That you forget your kid, I think it falls in the category of it is evil. The person themselves is not evil, but it's an evil action.
1: I got you. So, yeah, I can get down with that. Not necessarily an evil person, but an evil act that results. Any act that results in a child dying is evil. Hello, Drew Graba Live. Unless that kid was going to grow up.
3: How are you doing, Jerome?
1: Hi, who are you? You never know.
3: My name is Dan.
1: Hi, Dan.
3: How's it going? So, I wouldn't necessarily consider it evil, but then again, I'm the same type of individual that believes that if somebody is accused and convicted of a crime, let's say you get convicted of negligent homicide because you leave your kid in the car, mm-hmm. I am the individual that believes that you should be held accountable and be served with the same punishment that you're guilty of. Leave that guy or girl in the car for 3 hours, an hour, and see if they survive. Same as if a serial killer kills somebody, they should be killed in the same manner.
1: So does that extend to things like theft and adultery? Like if you thieve, then they cut off your hand? Because that seems very archaic.
3: I mean, archaic, maybe, but look at what we do nowadays. It's just silly. It's silly. Oh. If we find somebody or they're not even convicted of crime, people aren't even convicted of anything, they get a ticket. It's a waste of time. You start causing real harm to those individuals that are causing harm to others, archaic or not, it'll certainly curtail the action, I think.
1: Maybe. And, you know, these court systems, it's a waste of time. We should just convict people on site. You know, forget about your appeal. Forget attorneys. Did you do it?
0: Well, the beautiful thing is no one's ever been wrongly convicted, so we don't have to worry
1: about
0: killing somebody that would later be found exonerated.
1: You're correct. Not one person. Hello, Drew Graba Live. Who are you?
4: Hi, my name is Jordan. I'm from Davenport.
1: Cool. What's up? That little makeshift town right outside Disney.
4: Yeah, we just moved here from Jacksonville.
1: From where?
4: So, Jacksonville.

0: of Florida. Oh. I used to listen to you when I come down for training.
1: Oh, thank
0: for
1: you.
0: For Tito's People's Gas.
1: Thank you.
0: So, the definition of evil, right? Mm-hmm. And evil is a transgression against God's law, right? This is coming from a scriptural base. Oh, okay. Like, also, I'm a recovering alcoholic. So, so I understand the concept of drinking and how it's horrible and stuff like that. But the cool thing about this world is that God gave us a Savior in Jesus Christ. And, you know, he kind of helped us get that transgression to him through Jesus. So there is forgiveness, but evil is in each and one of us, right? Like, yeah, I love my wife, but sometimes I look at a woman. That's wrong. That's evil, you know?
1: Is it, though?
0: But it just...
1: Let's just, since you brought that one up, let's just attack that point right there. Do you really feel like it's evil if you look at a woman with lust in your heart, my man? You're a human being. I get it. You're trying to be godlike and whatnot, but you see a girl with a friggin' ass you would eat off of and a great set of cans, you can't help it. Like, why is that evil?
0: Because I made a covenant with the Lord to my wife and that she's the only one. And it's hard to.
1: The Lord did give you a pair of eyes, right? Like, the Lord gave you eyes.
0: Correct.
1: And these eyes were pretty much made for gazing upon feminine beauty. You know, that's why God also 100%. Invented the brassiere. Especially the Wonder Bra from back in the day. So, you know, I get it. You know, you're trying to be a better person and be Christ-like and whatnot. But I don't think it's necessarily evil if you're at the beach and you see a girl in a teabag and you're like, damn, that ass.
2: Yeah.
1: Jesus understands.
0: Correct. Is it disrespectful to your wife, though?
1: No, not as long as you're not trying to hide it. Like, what you need to do is you need to elbow your wife and go, how come you don't have an ass like that?
2: Exactly, Drew.
1: Yeah, that's what Jesus wants you to do.
0: I agree to disagree, but I appreciate the combo.
1: Yeah, don't do that. I was being facetious.
0: I don't know.
1: But again, the evil that you want to talk about. Wife's not out there meat gazing all day long? Like, she's at the Publix meat counter looking to see what that guy's working with. We're human beings, brother.
0: Nah, man, my wife knows for sure that her and I are the one for each other.
1: Oh, no, so. you can be the one for each other till death do you part and all that high holy nonsense, but you can still gaze at a package and you can still check out boobs, my man.
0: Or you could not. You know, that's the cool thing about the free will.
1: That is true. You don't have to. It's not required, but it's a lot cooler for
0: it
1: you.
0: It is not. Fun.
1: Hey, thank you, man. Good luck with sobriety.
2: I'd also like to point out that you gave up on alcohol, so you probably at some point will give up on your marriage. I'm just saying you set a precedent already.
1: Statistical data.
2: Details is in the data.
1: You're saying the guy's a quitter?
2: I'm saying he's a quitter. He knows he loved drinking. That's why he became an alcoholic, and yet he gave it up. Bye-bye, marriage.
1: Sooner or later, he's going to have is Jesus. He'll be a happy man. He sounds like he just wants to serve the Lord. All right. We've held off long enough. I am going to say something next that is going to piss you off if you're a patriotic American, and I'm 1,000% okay with that.
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4: Mostly standard cloggings this late afternoon. In Hillsborough, a crash. Veterans Expressway northbound at exit 9, Gun Highway. Right lane blockage here. Stop and go almost to Wilsky. Keep in mind, Courtney Campbell Causeway westbound toward Rocky Point. Delayed due to road work still. This is Eric.
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0: Just say, I love this country. That's the best country on the globe.
1: Young man, there's no need to feel down. I said, young man.
0: But the U.S. men's national soccer team got exactly what they deserved yesterday. I'll say it again, just in case you missed it. The U.S. men's national soccer team got exactly what they deserved yesterday by losing 4-1 to Belgium. I was rooting for them until some really foul stuff happened with that suspension being overturned. That was an overreach. And I would be saying that if it was the King of Egypt, the Prime Minister of Canada, the Prime Minister of Australia, and whatever other world leaders there may be, Emperor of China. For a world leader to intervene in the World Cup and get a suspension overturned goes against what international competition is supposed to be about, devoid of politics. You drag politics into this matchup, and the U.S. men's national team played like crap. Belgium played their ass off and annihilated us. And the Belgium players, after the third goal was scored, maybe it was the fourth one, they started doing the Trumpy Trump dance on the sidelines. They continued that. They continued that in the locker room after the game. And I've got it right here from Twitter. Stand by. They're all doing the Trump dance. Look, you got to admit it. We got exactly what we deserved. 800-771-1025. Drew Gobble Live, hello.
2: Yeah, this is Andrew.
0: Hi, what's up, dude?
2: You said the U.S. team got what they deserved.
0: That's what I said.
2: Did the U.S. team call Donald Trump to tell Donald Trump to call the people of FIFA?
0: What?
2: You said the U.S. team got what they deserved.
0: Yes.
2: What role did they play in what Donald Trump did?
0: They were unwilling participants, my good man. They were but pawns in the game. He brought bad karma and bad juju and bad mojo unto them. And they got exactly what they deserve, which is getting their ass kicked.
2: So they did nothing wrong.
0: Correct.
2: They got what they deserve.
0: That is correct.
2: Okay, fair enough.
0: Yes.
2: All right, good.
0: Absolutely,
2: right.
0: Yes. I'm sure they had minimal, if any, part in Donald Trump calling up his homie from FIFA and saying, maybe you want to take another look at that. But they got exactly what they deserve. My man Kevin Lawton, reading my mind as usual, showed me the picture of his Hard Rock winning. $125 bet on Belgium. Once Trump got involved, this was a lock. Thought about doing 500, but couldn't pull the trigger.
3: Yeah.
0: I had to physically restrain myself from withdrawing $1,000 to put on Belgium last night because I knew. I even said it on the air yesterday. The soccer gods will not be pleased with us intervening in this mess. And they were not. I put money on Belgium to win in regulation. I put money on Belgium to beat the spread. I put money on Belgium advancing. And I put money on both teams scoring, so I figured the U.S. would score a goal.
3: A single or a parlay?
0: Oh, that was a parlay.
3: Okay.
0: And I hit. And I have zero Fs to give for anybody who's upset about it. This was such an unfortunate move. I was still rooting for the United States of America, kind of. But once Trump got involved, it put a stink over the entire American World Cup story. And of course, Belgium played their ass off. And of course, we lost and deserved to lose. And if you have a problem with that, I'd love to talk about it, but that's exactly how I feel. Soccer, we're never going to field a championship soccer team. We have too much other stuff going on in this country. Baseball, hockey, football, basketball, auto racing, golf. Hello, Drew Grubb Alive. How may we help you?
4: Yeah, I just want to set the record straight because I said to the FIFA president, you're either going to give me the win or you're going to give me Balogun back. Well, I made the wrong decision again.
0: Thank you. 800-771-1025 is the number. Look, I get caught up in the hoopla like anybody else, but it sure was pretty cool to see those Belgian dudes celebrating, you know? Like that might be anti-American. We pretend to care about soccer every 4 years or so.
5: Yeah, we don't really care about soccer.
0: And then
5: we don't.
0: Dude, it is such a boring sport. I watched the entire game last night. That was the first entire soccer game I had watched since 4 years ago when I watched one and reminded myself of what a boring sport it is to watch. Look, it's a difficult sport to play. There is so much running, so much ground to cover. It takes a hell of a lot of athleticism to do it, but damn, is it dull. And there were a lot of goals scored last night by Belgium. And you have to know, look, you know what we could have done? We could have benched Bellorim or whatever the hell his name was to show that we don't need that guy to win. Whether it was a fair suspension or not, the suspension should have stood. Hello, Drew Grubb Alive.
6: Hey, this is Fabio.
0: What's up, Fabio?
6: Hey, man, I want to say I agree with you, but I think there was one thing that the USA team could have done.
0: What's that?
6: To avoid that. Bench that guy.
0: Yeah, I think if we had benched him, Bellorim or whatever the hell his name is, the soccer gods would have been gracious to us. It would have been a closer game because they would have gone, oh, all right, you know, this guy was supposed to be suspended. He can't play in this game. That would have been the right thing to do. But the sport,
6: I agree with you.
0: The sports gods, Fabio, whether it's the hand of God with the Diego Maradona goal from decades ago, or, you know, so many things happen in sport to tilt the field one way or another. This, you knew that this game had the stink of corruption all over it. And damn it, if the U.S. men's national team didn't suffer from that, you know?
6: Yes, and I'm going to say this. I was rooting for USA. I am from Brazil, but I live here for 10 years now. So I was rooting for USA. But as soon as I heard about that thing, about the overturning thing, I was like, yeah, unfortunately, they cannot win.
0: Correct.
6: It's just not right. It's just not right.
0: Bad karma, my man. Thank you very much. I appreciate the call, Fabio. Your English
6: is
0: phenomenal,
6: dude. Thank you.
0: Spectacular English. 800-771-1025. Drew Grubb Alive, how may we help you?
7: Hi, how you guys doing today?
0: Really good, sir. What's your name?
7: Anthony.
0: Anthony, pleasure to speak with you. What's up?
7: They forget that we won the game before a man down for 60 minutes. You know, we didn't need him in the game.
0: I agree.
7: We should have actually put Pulisic on the bench too, because he's been hurt all tournament.
0: Yeah.
7: He couldn't dribble more than 3 dribbles without losing the ball. He didn't do anything this whole World Cup.
0: Yeah.
7: He's supposed to be our best player.
0: Yeah, but I think even all of our players playing their best, I don't even think we make the round of 4. You know what I mean? Like, it's just the world is so good at soccer, and we are not.
7: Yeah, they look like a junior high school team out there.
0: Yep, correct,
7: you know, the
0: sir.
7: Ball goes up in the air, and you got 5 people within 5 feet of it. They're just looking at it.
0: Yeah, it's a hard sport. Thank you, Anthony. I appreciate the call. 800-771-1025. I saw Carly Lloyd just trashing the men's national team. I'll play you the audio in a moment. Say the U.S. looks scared, that Pulisic looked terrible. She's right. Hello, Drew Grubb Alive.
8: Hey, Drew.
0: Yo.
8: This is Marcel.
0: What happened?
8: You're the man, Drew.
0: Oh, thank you.
8: Love your show.
0: Thank you.
8: Hey, just want to comment on last night.
0: Yes, sir.
8: First time I ever watched soccer in my life from beginning to end.
0: Yeah.
8: And I just wanted to see if Trump's juju, like you say, would affect them just like they did the Knicks. And sure enough, it did.
0: Well, the next guy, the next one, you know, so.
3: Not with Trump there.
0: That is actually true.
3: Not with Trump there.
0: He's not doing too well when it comes to his sporting. I got to find out who he roots for in baseball. Probably the Yankees, maybe the Mets, so we can start making some wagers. If he shows up at the World Series, although what if it's a Subway Series again and it's Mets-Yankees and then Trump shows up? One New York team's got to win. Hello, Drew Graba Live. Thank you. Thank you very much. Hello, Drew Graba Live. How may I help you today?
9: Hey, Drew. This is Steven Lakeland.
0: Hey, Steven, 863. What's going on, dude?
9: Great. Hey, I think the suspension would have even helped the guy, the other players. If you lose your star player, this guy might have really stepped up thinking, well, we don't have our ace in the, you know, playing.
0: Yeah, sure.
9: And it probably would have done him better.
0: Yeah, sometimes when you've got a player out, the other guys will play their asses off. You see it in all sports when you're like, oh, there's no way they're going to win. Now, you know, there are star players out. But the other guys decide to play their ass off, and at least it would have been fair and square had we not played that suspended player. But, you know, that getting overturned was such a lousy thing to do, you know?
9: Yeah, but all he did, in theory, was call him and ask him to look at it. I mean, so he didn't have no decision in them making the call.
0: Yeah.
3: Hold on. Understand something. Do you watch the news at all? Have you been around him for the last 6 years?
0: He makes gentle suggestions.
3: He's not calling and making a suggestion about any. Come on, man. What you hear, what he tells you, is quite different from what happened on that call.
0: No way.
3: You know the man. Come on.
0: We just made a gentle suggestion.
3: Yeah. Hey, man, could y'all take a look? Hey,
0: I was just sitting here thinking, maybe didn't look at the replay angle that I looked at.
3: Yeah.
0: Not saying you should overturn anything. I'm just saying maybe you want to look at the tape.
3: Tell me how a call goes where he takes time out of his day. We're at war with Iran still, and he makes a call just, hey, could you maybe take a look at that? You can get somebody else to do that. You got a cabinet full of flunkies that you can get to make a call. You're going to make a call to suggest they take a look at. Come
0: doesn't
3: on,
0: have the
3: man.
0: Same impact if it ain't President Trump saying it.
3: Stop it.
0: Hello, Drew Graba Live. Who are you?
10: What up, Drew? This is T.
0: Hey, what's up, man?
10: Not much, man. As usual, I'm on your side with this, dog. That's what Trump gets for calling and making the call. Tragic, dog. Too bad. But listen, 2 weeks ago, I told my homies, even on our podcast, bro, we're not good. We're not going to win. We don't play soccer here, bro.
0: Right.
10: It's American football, and that's it, homie.
0: Right.
10: That's it, dog. We don't care about nothing else.
0: Dude, look how we destroy the world when it's like the World Basketball Championships or the Olympics with basketball. Right. We wreck the rest of the world.
10: We do it.
0: Yeah,
10: but
0: man.
10: Soccer, we just don't do that, bro. It's the women's soccer team is good. The men, they don't care. Think about it. The Tampa Bay, we own the Manchester United. We don't care about them. We care about the Bucks.
0: He's right.
10: Get out of here, man.
0: You're right. Thank you. Appreciate the call. So true, though. And hey, we wreck the rest of the world in basketball. Now, because of all the European players in the NBA now, it's at least competitive. But man, basketball is an American sport. Dr. James Naismith in Springfield, Massachusetts. I think he might have been a Canadian. Baseball, Abner Doubleday, American sport. Football, George Halas. I have a book about the birth of the NFL, but I only got like 3/4 of the way through it. I read a lot of books when I was in the hospital. Who created the NFL? A group of representatives from early football teams, primarily led by Ralph Hay, owner of the Canton Bulldogs, and sports executive Jim Thorpe. Okay. It's a long and tangled story. But, you know, we're better than the rest of the world at the real football. So we suck at soccer. Big deal.
3: The motivation, and we've talked about this and callers have hinted at it, the motivation shifted. You had the American team when the guy was red carded, clearly going into the game with a sense of purpose fueled by revenge. The reversal now put the sense of purpose fueled by revenge on Belgium.
0: Yep. If you had allowed the suspension to take place, I think the U.S. and Belgium would have played a very even match of soccer. But because those players and the rest of the world, except for the U.S., because there wasn't nobody on our side, those players and every other soccer player on the planet were fired up to watch us lose. You see how happy those dudes were? I mean, they're friggin' doing the Trumpy dance in the locker room.
3: You had every team in soccer rooting for us to lose.
0: Yep.
3: That's bad energy, man.
0: It is, and as a result, we're no longer in the World Cup. Hello, Drew Grab Alive. Who are you?
11: Hey, this is Steven. How's it going?
0: Hey, Steven. Very well. Thank you. Nice to speak with you today. What's up?
11: Not much. Hey, but don't you think there was a precedent set for the reversal of the suspension based off of Cristiano Ronaldo being suspended for 3 games, and they reversed his suspension just before this?
0: Did like a world leader call and make that happen?
11: I have no idea who made it happen, but yeah. The FIFA set the precedent saying that he was able to play games when he was suspended for 3.
0: Yeah, I think probably FIFA made that decision without any input from any commanders in chief or presidents or emperors or whatever. I don't have a problem with the reversal per se. I have a problem with our president inserting himself in the reversal and then the reversal happening. That pissed off the soccer gods, my man.
11: I'll give you that, but I'm Cristiano Ronaldo in the World Cup would also piss off the soccer gods too.
0: Yeah, I don't know nothing about nothing, my man. I appreciate the call, but I have no idea what you're talking about. And now I don't even have to pretend I'm interested in it because it's time for fantasy football, which is way more important than soccer. I got a notification today, and I'm like, thank God. And really, what a gift fantasy football is, because we are in the doldrums right now. We have the end of hockey, the end of basketball. Baseball's in about mid-swing. No more World Cup. So getting that text message, your league has renewed for another year. Oh, my babies are back. And I mean my babies. Like, I'm in 2 keeper leagues, 2 dynasty leagues. And these players, they're the children I who no longer live in my home. My man David from Achieva, shout out, benevolent son of a gun that he is. Hands down, it was going to be Belgium. They have 16 premier high-profile players on their squad. The USA has 2. We just looked outmatched. You know, it's fun to blame it on Trumpy Trump. It's fun to say that the soccer gods were not pleased with us. More accurately, they had a friggin' superstar team. They were playing different soccer out there. I don't know if you saw that third goal though, where our goalie like screws up and then somebody kicks the ball right by him and it goes in. We don't even care enough to get mad about that. That happens in a South American country. They'll kill that goalie. You know that's happened. They have killed a goalie, I believe, South American soccer kills after own goal. Here we go. Stand by. The South American soccer player killed after an own goal. An own goal is when you accidentally put it in your own net. Was Colombian defender Andres Escobar. On July 2nd, 1994, days after accidentally scoring an own goal that eliminated Colombia, he was fatally shot 6 times in the parking lot of a Medellin nightclub. I'm not saying we should be that crazy for soccer, but I guarantee you our goalie walks into any bar and they're going to be like, hey, real hero, American hero, you know? Again, not saying that anything violent should happen to him.
3: There's 40 reasons why you might get shot multiple times at a Medellin cocktail bar.
0: That is true. This may have just been a coincidence. Moore got shot because he was in Medellin. That Colombian stuff, man. Watching Narcos and the rise of Pablo Escobar. Narcos, such an underrated show. Some shows have the disadvantage of being too early in the game. Narcos is one of those shows. I very much enjoy shows now that don't let you binge the entire show at once.
3: Yeah.
0: The fact that I have to wait for new episodes of Cape Fear makes me love it so much more. The fact that, well, we binged Dutton Ranch and finished it. But it was, that was the same thing. They were, by the way, I'm ready to say it right now. Taylor Sheridan's the king of TV. Is he overexposed? Yes. Is he making too many shows? Sure. Does he have failures like that stupid Marshalls show? Absolutely.
3: He has some hits that are kind of failures too. I mean, you have not clearly watched the Tulsa King.
0: I've not watched Tulsa King, no.
3: It's fun, but it's ridiculously dumb.
0: Okay. I was wondering if I should watch that because we're almost done with Landman season two.
3: It's a world of fun, but you'll find yourself going multiple times in every single episode. Oh, come on, man.
0: I like Landman a lot, but I also hate the silly subplot of his daughter and that hot ass wife, Allie Landry, doing stupid stuff with his money. I could live without that. Are you watching Landman?
3: It's on my list. They just keep releasing them.
0: I know. It's a great show. Billy Bob is so damn good. I was listening to Taylor Sheridan on the Joe Rogan podcast, and Taylor said he had Billy Bob in mind for this role, and he went to Billy Bob and he said, I want you to be Bad Santa in this show. And so Billy Bob read the script and he said, you want me to be Bad Santa who runs an oil company? And he's like, yeah. And Billy Bob said, F yeah, I love it. and he is pretty much his Bad Santa character, which, by the way, he was also in Goliath. I think he's pretty much that in every movie.
3: You're right. I mean, I have not seen Landman. I've seen pieces of Landman, and it's every... He plays it to perfection.
0: You want
3: Billy Bob to Billy Bob, like you want Gary Busey to Gary Busey.
0: Sure.
3: Or you want Will Ferrell to Will Ferrell.
0: Yep.
3: You know?
0: Danny McBride to Danny McBride.
3: Nobody Danny McBride's like Danny McBride. Not at all.
0: But man, if you're watching Righteous Gemstones, Eastbound and Down, Vice Principals, or anything, you are seeing the same Danny McBride.
3: Same character.
0: But I mean, there's something to be said for that. You know, range is overrated. You want range? Go get Sir Anthony Hopkins, for crying out loud. Landman's good. Dutton Ranch, I thought season one, not only was it great, I'm ready to say that it was just as good as any season of Yellowstone. That good. Beth and Rip are so damn likable. The extraneous characters that they have on that show are good. Annette Bening is phenomenal. And Ed Harris was really, really good, too. Dutton Ranch is spectacular.
3: I do want to watch it. I will say this. Towards the end, later three seasons, I did think Yellowstone had some ridiculous plot twists. But on that subject, because I'm finishing up the season one of Your Friends and Neighbors.
0: Oh, yeah.
3: Just a simple question, too.
0: Okay, sure.
3: How in the neighborhood that things are going on like they're going on, does none of these homes have one single camera that's going to catch this guy? It's like, so I finally just said, just don't worry about it.
0: You're right.
3: But it's completely implausible.
0: So you're right. And I'm not going to give anything away about season two. But that
3: is addressed.
0: That is definitely, it enters the equation.
3: Okay, all right. Thank you, because I'm like, come on, man.
0: Yeah, I'm with you. Like, if you're unfamiliar with the show, John Hamm is a wealthy person who lives in a wealthy enclave, and he loses his investment job, so he starts breaking into his wealthy friends and neighbors' homes and fencing their stuff, and
3: Just walking around freely. Every house, not one goddamn camera. It's like, come on.
0: Well, to be fair, it's a gated neighborhood, and
3: yeah,
0: I know. No, you're right. It's a good show, but there are some plot holes for sure. Season two is great. James Marsden comes along, and he's really, really good.
3: All right.
0: By the way, breaking news: Donald Trump has called the head of FIFA, Gianni Infantino, and asked FIFA to just find four more goals. 800-771-1025 is the number.
3: I never made that call.
0: The new Cape Fear is so damn good. I'm ready to say it's as good as any of the movies, that Javier Bardem is as good as De Niro, as Max Cady. This is a great television program.
3: You got to be ready to just steep yourself in, I'm assuming, nihilism, right? Nihilism.
0: Yeah. Yeah, there's some of that. All right. Let's come back and give away some stuff, shall we? I want to know the worst scam that you ever fell for. Even people who think they're smart, like myself, can fall victim to a scam. This news anchor out of Fresno, California, spent 22 years of her career anchoring news. You'd think, how many scam stories did she do then? When you hear the scam that she fell for and lost $72,000, you got a good scam? We'll give you concert tickets for it next.
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13: We've got a crash with the left lane block, the Bayside Bridge, northbound toward Gulf to Bay. Crash in Manatee County, Moccasin Wallow, westbound toward Robinson Gateway. Eastbound traffic also affected and delayed back to 75. In Hillsborough, Fowler Avenue, westbound crash at Bruce B. Downs. Still right lane blockage on the Veterans Expressway, northbound at Gun Highway. That earlier crash. This is Eric with traffic.
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3: I'm meteorologist Jim Weber in the Sky Tower Weather Center. For tonight, partly cloudy skies, muggy night, low temperature, only down to about 80 degrees. Heading into Wednesday, mix of sun and clouds. We're going to see fewer storms around as we head through the day on Wednesday. The storms we do see, they're moving away from the coastline, pushing inland. Daytime high of 93, and that rain chance, only about 30%.
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0: money and run, baby. I'm still getting about 4 or 5 calls a day from Daniel Jones trying to sell you car insurance. Or Bruce Williams trying to sell you solar power. And I think to myself, what kind of naive numbskulls are falling for this? And then I remember, oh yeah, I fell for something like that. And so did this Fresno news anchor. She probably thought, like I did, I'm not going to fall for any scams. I'm smarter than these no good Nicks. A veteran journalist who spent 22 years of her career anchoring the news became the center of a scam story herself after she was swindled out of $72,000. Now, I would like to hear how you got scammed, whether it was one of those romance scams, one of those, hey, mom, I'm in jail scams. I'll tell you about mine in a moment. But first, Alex Delgado received a text claiming to be from the stock trading app Robinhood back in March. Message said that her account had recorded some suspicious activity and asked her to call a number to report the incident. This is how they get you. That's how they got me. They play upon your fear that someone is accessing your account, when in actuality, that's exactly what they're going to do. It's almost genius, except it's scumbaggery. So this lady's preparing for a trip, calls the number that they give her. They said, please hold. We'll transfer you to our fraud department. Sounded very legit. The fake representative on the call told her that her Robinhood investment account was at risk as someone in Asia using an Android phone was trying to gain access.
1: China.
0: The alleged fraudster said, we need to move your money into a different account while we conduct our investigation.
1: The old different account.
0: And again, I would love to sit in judgment of this woman. I am unable to, as I did the same damn thing. Over the next 2 days, the scammer guided her step by step to move the money over the phone. There were moments when she tried to get off the call, but the crook kept her hooked. By the time she realized that $72,000 was wiped clean off her account, it was too late. Her quote sounds very similar to something I said after I got scammed. If it can happen to me, and I'm familiar with these, I cover them for the news, I hear about them all the time, then it can happen to anyone. 800-771-1025. No scam here. You call with your good scam story. We'll send you to see 311 and Dirty Heads at the Amp on August 29th. Jimmy Eat World at the Amp on November 14th. Or Infinity Rising, the Music of Journey, All-Star Rock Band, and the Florida Rock Symphony, Friday, July 17th. Hello, Drew Graba Live. How may we help you?
2: Hello?
0: Hi. It sounds like we're on a speakerphone or something.
2: No, sorry. My AC went out in my truck, so I have my windows down.
0: Oh, dude, I'm sorry. My God, man.
2: Yeah, brutal. But anyway, the scam story. So, back when I lived in Utah, I was a young real estate investor, and a lot of times you do hard money loans with people that want to put their money to work.
0: All right.
2: And typically you borrow it for a couple months, and it's a high interest rate, like 4 or 5% per month.
0: Okay.
2: And after I did a few of these, I had a guy that was also a real estate flipper, and he's like, I got an idea. I'm going to get a couple of us together, and we'll pool our money.
0: Uh-oh.
2: And instead of borrowing from a hard money lender at 5% a month,
0: uh-oh,
2: we'll borrow from ourselves at 5% a month and put the interest back in.
0: Sounds reasonable.
2: And so I'm like, yeah, and we just, you know, it's four or five of us, and we became really good friends. We're like, yeah, you know, let's do it, and then we're paying ourselves, and so somebody else.
0: Sure. What could possibly go wrong?
2: Right. Well, the guy I talked to had a great idea, and he's like, well, the more money we can raise, the more deals we can do and provide hard money to other people. So we're like, okay. He's like, how about this? All the money you bring in, I'll pay you the 5%, and you can pay people that you bring in anything less than that.
0: Okay, like a pyramid.
2: You know,
0: the classic pyramid scheme.
2: The classic, almost a bad word, pyramid scheme. Yeah.
0: Yes, yes.
2: And so, but this didn't start till like 6 months after. And so I'm doing really good. You know, I'm making 5% a month on my money, bought a new car, house. My friends and family are asking, like, hey, what are you doing? What are you doing? And I'm just like, I'm putting my money to work, flipping homes. They're like, can you help me? Can you teach me? I'm like, sure. And they're like, I've got $100,000. Can I give it to you?
0: Oh.
2: And you'll pay me 3%.
0: Yeah.
2: I'm like, yeah. So I'm telling all my friends, family, they're taking out mortgages.
3: Can I pause them for one moment?
0: Yes, go ahead, Maurice.
3: Hold on one second. Won't a bank give you 3% on $100,000 if you deposit it into that?
2: Yes.
0: Yeah, but these guys don't have to deal with the bank. Thing. They're paying their own interest.
2: Dude, you're paying a credit card, what, like, say 30% max per year.
0: Sure.
2: You're getting 3% a month. Like, who's dumping money? And it worked for like 2 years. We're all making money. And then all of a sudden, you know, the real estate market crashed, and I ended up owing over $2.3 million of people that had given me money that I was, you know, getting the 1% or 2% cream off of what they put in, you know, went to me. So I've got over $2 million of investors' money, friends, family. You know, I'm making 1% or 2% on that, plus my own money. Yeah, and it turned out it was a Ponzi scheme.
0: Yep.
2: The guy that talked me into it and put us together, come to find out, had been in Idaho, and we're like, oh, man. So not only did I lose all my money, real estate, property, everything.
0: Your friends.
2: I lost 2.3 million of friends and family.
0: Oh, no. You must have been persona non grata, my man.
2: Oh, dude, I disappeared for a couple of years. Like, I couldn't talk to anybody.
0: Of course.
2: So embarrassed.
3: Yeah, legitimate
2: question.
3: You know,
2: families are losing their altas, and I'm like, I got sucked.
0: You got Madoff.
2: Legitimate. I wish it was a phone call for $70,000.
0: Right.
3: Legitimate question, because you sound like you've gotten over it. But at the time, was there any point that you were so low that you felt like putting a gun to your head that it had eaten you up so much inside?
2: Yes.
0: Yeah.
2: It did.
0: Yeah, I can see that. Yeah, yeah. I'm glad you didn't do it, man.
3: Yeah, yeah. I'm just feeling like that has to be one of your immediate emotional responses.
0: Oh, of course.
2: You can't go to no family reunions, no birthdays. Like, you know.
0: That sucks.
2: You just go horrible.
0: Yeah. Well, hang on one second, dude. I'm just going to need your credit card, and then I'll get you some. No, I'm just kidding. No, hold on.
2: I got a couple of them. Yeah.
0: Hold on. I'm going to give you your choice of concert
3: tickets.
0: You
3: can say credit card, dude. I need hard money from them.
0: We're going to need $1,500, and we'll pay you back 3%, and then we'll get you some concert tickets. Hello, Drew Graba Live. How may we help you?
4: Hey, Drew. How's it going?
0: What's up, dude?
4: Okay. Here's mine. It's really weird. I get a phone call one day, and the guy identified himself as a Manatee County Sheriff Officer, and I actually went to court for two tickets, and I pled not guilty on them because I wanted a trial, you know, about the tickets, a court date. And so they gave me a court date, and about 3 weeks later, I get a letter in the mail from the courthouse saying that my court date's been postponed.
0: Oh.
4: All of a sudden, in the middle of that, where my original date was and my new date was, the officer called me and told me there's a warrant out for my arrest for failure to show up to court. I go, no, I got a letter here saying, no, that's a fake letter. I'm sorry. Long story short, he sends me this website. I go on my computer, I go to this website. It shows the Manatee County Courthouse, Judge John Smith, who does the tickets in Manatee County, right? He shows his courtroom, right? And he goes, the judge is going to be after missed your tickets, but I need $1,000 in order to come arrest you.

0: you can almost write off 1,000 as, okay, I will never get caught in something stupid like this again.
1: Correct. Now, I'm gonna tell you what happened to me, but I'm just going to tell you, thank God I have Achieva Credit Union, because not only is their fraud department on point, but I was able to recoup my money, which not every lending institution will do for you. But I was sitting at home after work watching Jeopardy or something, and I get a, I think it was a text first, maybe it was a call, that said that they were from Achieva Credit Union and that my card had possibly been compromised. Did I make the following purchases? Like $1,500 at a Target in Atlanta. You know how it is when somebody hacks your card. Because look, we've all had cards and accounts compromised. You got to get a new card. They hack your card from a scanner or whatever. So I'm like, oh God, no, that's not mine. Okay, great. We just have to, we're gonna put your account on hold. But it looks like they've got your bank information, not your debit card, but your bank information. So unless we're able to shut down your credit union account, they're going to continue to withdraw money until you have nothing left. And I'm like, oh my God, they're gonna take all my money. So the guy's like, what we're gonna have to do is we're just gonna have to set up another account for you real quick. And here's where I screwed up. This is all on me. Yes, they are scammers. I should not have done what I did, and I did it. They said, did you just get a text from Achieva Credit Union with a PIN number on it? I said, yes. They said, okay, give me that PIN number and I can help you. Right on the text message, it says, an Achieva Credit Union employee will never ask for this number.
0: Did you read that prior?
1: Not only did I read it, I read it to the guy.
0: Oh, so you...
1: I said, I'm sorry, I can't do that. It says here, an Achieva Credit Union member or employee will never ask for this number.
0: Look at you doing your due diligence.
1: Well, he was a little smarter than this dumbass because he goes, well, yes, I am not an official Achieva employee. I work for the fraud detection department, so it's okay to give me that number.
0: Oh, that doesn't even make any sense.
1: I know. Like a third-party fraud detection company.
0: What they're saying to you, Drubert, if I may,
1: may not
0: let you pick up, is nobody involved with Achieva is going to ask you for your PIN number, whether it be a direct employee or an ancillary.
1: I am aware. Now, I am aware. The second I gave that guy the frickin' number,
0: blah, blah, blah, blah, blah, blah, blah.
1: I'm locked out of my bank account. I'm watching money disappear. I'm freaking out. Idiot.
0: I'm not laughing at your
1: plight. Oh, no, you should. You definitely should. Hello, Drew Graba Live. What a moron.
2: Hey, what's up, Drew?
1: Hi, what's up, man?
2: So I can't give my name because of the situation.
1: Okay.
2: But I can explain the situation to you.
1: Ooh.
2: And tell you what happened.
1: Yes, please.
2: So I lived in an area of, well, let's just say Atlanta, because that's where it happened.
1: Gotcha.
2: And, you know, I had a pretty good job where the people in there were involved in certain things that were high price in terms of their habits, if that makes sense.
1: It does.
2: Okay. So me not knowing any better and not knowing what certain things look like, I started trying to be the middleman by, you know, getting some of my friends to get what they asked for. So they were asking for something that I've never seen before.
1: Okay.
2: And, you know, the first time they asked for a certain amount, I got it for them. All right. Was great. They were like, that was awesome. Can you get us even more? So this time around, they asked for an amount that I was like, oh, this was a little tricky.
1: Uh-oh.
2: And I did get them that amount, me not knowing what it even looked like.
1: Sure.
2: Because I've never tried it, don't know anything about it. I was like, yeah, I'll do it. So I got them the amount. Not even 5 hours later, I get a phone call. Hey, are you sure that this is the same thing like last time? Uh-oh. I said, of course, it's always been the same thing,
1: yeah.
2: Trying to play it off.
1: Yep.
2: It turned out to be a dud.
1: Oh, like baby powder or something like that?
2: Yeah.
1: Oh, dude. So I'm sure you did not get in legal trouble, but

0: but you probably had some people who were very, very upset with you that they paid a significant amount of money for a substance that wasn't quite the substance that they thought they were getting.
1: And I gave them the precursor. I don't know what this stuff looks like, but I know people that do.
0: I'm glad you got out of it unscathed, man. There have been movies written that have a way unfavorable outcome. Great call, man. Thank you so much, dude.
1: No problem.
0: That's great. I've watched enough movies to know that if you come to me looking for any type of drugs, I ain't doing it.
2: I'm still reveling or marveling the fact that you say that the guy, it says right here, do not give the PIN number to
0: Oh, no, I am not employee. I am okay. I am third party. I'm good. I'm copacetic.
2: He might as well have said, no, man, they talked about the ones in the Georgia office, the Georgia branch. Oh, the Georgia man. Yeah, man, we in Fresno.
0: Achieve only has branches here in Florida, but
2: I'm just saying.
0: Hilarious. Hello, Drew Grab Alive. How may I help you?
3: Drew. That's how you spell dumbass.
0: He's not wrong. He's not wrong. Hello, Drew Grab Alive. How may I help you?
4: Well, I got a pretty good scam story that happened to me.
0: All right. What happened?
4: So, 20 years old, I was looking for a quick job, and I was new to websites with all that stuff, so I went on Indeed, and, you know, I saw a job title saying personal assistant.
0: Uh-oh.
4: Perfect. Okay. I don't know. So, I reached out to the guy. He had the whole spiel. I mean, it was real.
0: Okay.
4: So he said my first task was to go to any bank, didn't have to be mine, and withdraw $3,000.
0: Okay.
4: And before I did that, of course, he asked me no personal bank information, but he did ask if would I be able to cover the $3,000.
0: Oh.
4: At that time,
0: yeah,
4: I did have that. So went to a bank, they looked up my account, blah, blah, blah, and I took in, I probably had $2,200, but since I could have it paid for or whatnot, I don't remember what they said, they gave me $3,000 cash.
0: Okay.
4: So he proceeded to tell me, once you have that money, I would like you to send me a picture just to make sure. On my end, I am legit, and I'm not just trying to scam him.
0: Very clever.
4: Because he sent me a check for $5,000.
0: Oh, all right.
4: The bank accepted that check.
0: Oh,
4: that's what it was.
0: Uh-oh.
4: The bank accepted that check.
0: Uh-oh.
4: So I, as a 20-year-old looking for a quick, easy job, and he said he was going to pay me $30 an hour and blah, blah, blah. They accepted it. So I took out $3,000 cash out of, oh, God, it's getting me heated up.
0: I can tell.
4: So I took a picture, sent it to his email. He never gave me his cell phone number, which I thought was very professional. Like, why would you give a stranger your phone number?
0: Sure.
4: But an email is fine. So
0: yeah. Rubes!
4: Yep, sent him a nice little picture of a $3,000 cash wad. He said, perfect. Now go to your bank and send it to this address, blah, blah, blah, blah. And I was like, yeah, no problem. Knowing that maybe this could potentially bite me in the butt, but, you know, I had his email address. What could go wrong with me having a
0: Oh, yeah. You know how to track him down.
4: So, went to my bank, wrote out a money order for $3,000, and sent it away. 20 minutes later, I'm pretty sure I went home and told my parents what I just done. And my father, God rest his soul, looked at me like he raised the most stupidest girl on this planet. And he said, what'd you do with that $3,000? I said, I sent it to the address the guy gave me. I don't think I've ever saw my father that disappointed in me. My mother was just breaking down crying. And I'm like, what's going on? went to the bank an hour later, and they ran it and said, "You dumb girl, I can't believe we didn't catch it, but you just lost $3,000 to a stranger. Didn't have anything to back up." I said, and guess what I told everybody at the bank? I have his email.
0: And it's fake at fakeguy.com.
4: I'm so sorry that happened. At 20 years old, to this day, I can't believe, I mean, I could have used that $3,000 for a lot of things.
0: Yeah.
4: And I kissed it all goodbye just to get a quick job.
0: Expensive lesson learned, my dear. Sometimes it just bees like that. Thank you very much for the call and sharing your pain.
2: You know the saddest part of her story?
0: Tell me.
2: Is not that she lost 3K. Three stacks, if you will.
0: I will.
2: Is that they made her work almost an entire afternoon to do it. It wasn't like they just said, "Hey, send me 3,000. She had to go from one bank to another, right, to this spot to get a money order.
0: $3,000, I just want some dude to call me and I'll give him my bank information.
2: But yeah, at the point that you got me running around to multiple banks in town, now I really feel like a jackass.
0: Because that's more than 3,000, because time is money. That's like 3,000 plus 8,000. In your time. Damn it.
2: I'll give you a $5,000 check for $3,000 in cash.
0: What do you, Mr. Judgy McJudgerson, what do you got coming up on the Mo Better News?
2: Oh, well, we got a tale of two hands, Drew. Don't mess with fireworks and Pringles on a hot dog bun.
0: That is next on the Mo Better News.
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6: Right shoulder blockage now, northbound Veterans Expressway, crash at Gun Highway just past exit 9. Report of a wreck, Hillsborough Avenue eastbound at around Carmack Road toward I-75. That delay in the Courtney Campbell approaching 10 minutes now, westbound toward Rocky Point. Construction in Pinellas, wreck southbound 92 at 9th Avenue back to 15th Avenue. Crash southbound 66th Street north toward 142nd Avenue. This is Eric with traffic.
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2: All right, now, Drew, I'm not saying this is what took me down, because it takes a lot more than a little parasite to, you know, damage the kid.
0: Okay.
2: But an explosive diarrhea parasite case surged as health officials seek a source. That's never good. Health officials have yet to find the source of a parasitic illness hitting more than a dozen states that is causing severe symptoms such as explosive diarrhea. As of Monday, the parasitic illness has spread to at least 18 states, with the most cases reported in Illinois, Michigan, New York, and Texas. While exact numbers are unknown, the Michigan Department of Health and Human Services has reported 572 cases of cyclosporiasis.
0: Look at you.
2: New York has reported more than 100. No exact numbers for Illinois or Texas. Other states linked to the outbreak include Alaska, Colorado, Connecticut, Florida.
0: That's us.
2: And then some other ones. So far, no specific produce product or supplier has been identified by the CDC or the U.S. Food and Drug Administration as the source of the outbreak. There you go right there. Bad news for people that like to eat food. What can I tell you? Speaking about people that like to eat food and do stupid things where the food is served. As soon as this computer decided, there we go. California teen loses his entire hand, Drew, during the stupid game outside In-N-Out Burger. An 18-year-old teenager has lost his hand while playing with a firework outside of California In-N-Out Burger. Nadar Hana had graduated from high school 3 days earlier, met up with his twin brother and friends outside the popular burger chain in Pleasanton, and the group had gone to grab food and set off fireworks in the parking lot, something they had done on numerous summer nights. Well, this one was different. A classmate handed him a firework about the size of a tennis ball, which exploded almost immediately after he lit it. It just exploded in my hand the second I lit it. Hannah told newspapers, my hand took the whole blow. I looked down and I didn't see a hand. It disintegrated. Can you imagine that? Yep, the blast severed Hannah's right hand. The 18-year-old, who is fortunately left-handed, is now learning to navigate daily life with a non-dominant hand.
0: Damn it.
2: Yeah, there you go. Can you? His twin brother called 911 before frantically searching the ground for pieces of his brother's hand to take to the house. Come on, wait. They can rebuild it. I got a thumb.
0: Oh, no.
2: His hand just looked like it was put in a blender. There was no hand. It was just spewing blood everywhere. We were all freaking out. Can you imagine graduating from high school and being rendered one handless?
0: Well, at least it didn't happen in high school. Those kids can be cruel.
2: Yes, they can. From one hand loss to another, this one not as dumb, certainly not dumb in any respect. Boy 11, but it follows a pattern of stories we've been talking about. Boy 11 loses hand after alligator attack near Florida fishing spot, family says. Don't let your kids fish in the fishing holes, all right? Take them to SeaWorld.
0: You can't fish at SeaWorld, Maurice.
2: But it's got fish.
0: It does, but it doesn't have bass.
2: Other fish. An 11-year-old boy from Pennsylvania is on the road to recovery after he lost his hand in an alligator attack last month. It happened on June 27th at Nelson's Fish Camp near Umatilla. What the hell is that?
0: Umatilla. It's near Leesburg.
2: The gator came out of nowhere. They didn't ever see it. Andrew Wright, one of Brody's relatives, told the news station. The boy's father jumped on the gator, hoping to pry its mouth open. When he did that, the gator did its roll. Here come the death roll. And it broke pretty much every bone in Brody's lower arm, severing part of the hand. The doctors had to amputate this for the right hand. Everything that he knew, done everything with his right hand, he can't do that anymore. Physically and emotionally, it's going to be a long road for him. It is, but he's alive, he's young, he'll be resilient, and if they got good health insurance, he'd get one of those cool mechanical hands.
0: Oh, yeah.
2: Yeah, man.
0: Like bionic.
2: Yeah. Talk about the shocker. Woo-wee. Them girls go...
0: That's what I would do. I would get a prosthetic hand that's always throwing up the shocker.
2: Always throwing up.
0: Might as well make the best of it.
2: No, you just want it to be. You want electrodes to it, so it's really the shocker. Yeah. Speaking of fireworks and teens, three teen girls charged with tossing fireworks into a baby nursery. Dateline Citrus Heights. The incident happened. In Sacramento, the girls were seen on camera lighting the firework and throwing it into a bedroom before running off. Teens, what are you doing out there? Why? The homeowner said the room was for their newborn, who was due in a couple of weeks. Firefighters contained the fire to a mattress, but everything in the room, including the blankets, crib, and baby clothes, were destroyed. It remains unclear why the girls targeted the home.
0: Because they're idiots.
2: Because they're stupid teenagers, and they got nothing else to do. You a fan of hot dogs, Drew?
0: No.
2: Really, you're not?
0: I'm not.
2: Who's not a fan of hot dogs?
0: This guy right here.
2: Have you had one of Mel's famous Chicago dogs?
0: I have. They're delicious.
2: Yes, they are.
0: Wow. I just don't eat them a lot.
2: Listen, I love them, but I don't eat them a lot either, primarily because of the bun. But I will, every now and again, like I was at my buddy John Johnson's on the 4th. He's doing a barbecue, and you get a hot dog on the grill, and, you know, they got fresh fixings, which is, for me, ketchup. You got to do it. You just got to have. We got
0: to
2: have
0: That's
2: one.
0: The worst way to have a hot dog ever. They're either underdone or there's scorch marks all over it.
2: Well, the scorch marks, they give it crispness, Drew. Crispness.
0: Okay.
2: According to a release, Pringles' new line of pop dog buns is coming in the three fan favorite flavors based on the chips. Pringles sour cream, barbecue, and honey mustard. I don't know who wants a sour cream bun, but this is going to be all through the summer. Brought to you by Pringles. Man late for fishing charter impersonates officer in Clearwater bridge traffic.
0: Yeah, this is a great story.
2: Reginald Cannon, 39, was arrested. I said arrested on Saturday after a Clearwater police officer saw him impersonating the law officer, enforcement officer on the Memorial Causeway. According to an arrest report, the officer in an unmarked police cruiser, those unmarked cops, they get you all the time, man, heard an emergency vehicle siren. What an idiot. And saw a black SUV with lights flashing as vehicles were partying both ways during a traffic jam. I mean, you kind of got to admire the balls on this idiot. The officer stated that the lights on the vehicle were pinkish in color, could be seen as red emerging lights. As the officer stopped the vehicle, Cannon said he owns a funeral home and knew other motorists were getting out of the way because they thought he was a law enforcement officer. Cannon told the officer he was trying to get to a fishing charter and was stuck in traffic.
0: Imagine how many times this idiot pulled that off, like, exactly, without getting pulled over.
2: Exactly. I'm going to point out again, he was arrested. Just like a Florida sergeant was arrested after harassing an elderly couple at a beach bar. This is even crazier. They lie in New Smyrna Beach. You know, a lot of bad things are going on in Florida. A sergeant with the Volusia Sheriff's Office was arrested on felony battery charges after video shows him harassing a couple at a bar in New Smyrna Beach on Monday. The New Smyrna Beach Police Department arrested off-duty Sergeant Jason Stickles, 44, after officers responded to a report of a fight at Merck's Bar and Grill around, remember Merck Dirty?
0: Oh, yeah. That guy's a loser.
2: Where'd that come from? Yeah,
0: never liked that history? Dude. Okay. Oh, that guy sucks.
2: Surveillance video shows Strickles created an unwanted contact with a couple seated at the bar, and then he battered a 70-year-old woman at a table before he battered her 77-year-old husband when he interviewed.
0: Yeah, this guy is something else. And then somebody took him down.
2: Yeah, witnesses quickly subdued him with one hand wrapping his arm around Strickles before he was taken to the ground. No injuries were reported. I apologize for this soon-to-be former Volusia. You cannot let him keep his job.
0: Oh, no. Chitwood had him fired before the news story even broke.
2: Exactly. You battering up a 73-year-old woman. Speaking of people that should know better, Andrew Gilliam, former Florida governor candidate, arrested on drug charges. I mean, listen, you know, the things I like about Governor Sonny D, there's some things I'm really not crazy about Governor Sonny D, but damn, we dodged the bullet. We're not getting
0: killed. Imagine you elect a dude who friggin' ODs on meth with a male escort present.
2: Now, maybe if he had won, though, he would have been on the straight and narrow. Could losing have sent him in a spiral?
0: Sure.
2: I was being facetious.
0: You never know.
2: If you got it into you be doing crystal meth with a male prostitute, that don't go away because of your job, Drew. A former Florida politician who ran against current Governor Ron DeSantis has been arrested, I should add, again in Daphne, according to the DPD. Andrew Demetric Gillum, who once, that's a weird name.
0: Demetric?
2: Demetric or Demetric, either one. Gillum. Gillum is a weird name, too, to say. Who once served as a mayor of Tallahassee, was spotted driving erratically around 10:45 p.m. Officers found several rolled marijuana cigarettes and three packages of methamphetamines. They were reportedly seized. He was arrested and charged with unlawful possession of a controlled substance, which is a Class D felony.
0: I heard he bought in kilos and not pounds. You know why?
2: Why?
0: Demetric system. It's a little play on his middle name there. Demetric.
2: Unfortunate. Yeah. When's the comedy jam?
0: Still working through some material.
2: When's that coming up?
0: Workshopping some stuff.
2: Around the corner.
0: Doing open nights like my man Marlon Wayans told me.
2: Florida influencer and husband charged after deputies say they left young children alone while drinking. Again, Florida has got Florida man and Florida woman. Dateline Key Largo, Florida. A Florida real estate investor and influencer and her husband were arrested over the 4th of July weekend after deputies said they left two young children alone in a Key Largo Chicago resort hotel room for up to an hour while they drank alcohol at the pool. Allison Sarica Canella, 40, and Brian Canella, 43, both of Delray Beach, were each charged with two felony counts of child neglect. Deputies responded to the Reef House Resort after hotel employees reported entering a guest room because an unattended baby. Why you leave a baby in a hotel?
0: Because if you're trying to get your drink on out by the pool, the baby's going to cry and ruin your buzz. I support these parents. They're being railroaded.
2: By the way, let this be an abject lesson in trusting anybody or respecting anybody with the tag influencer on the back ass end of their name. You have no idea how these people are in real life.
0: True that.
2: Inside, deputies found two young children alone in nursery beds. Investigators said resort employees eventually located the Canellas at the property's pool where they had been drinking alcoholic beverages. Children had been left attended, according to witness statements, for approximately 40 minutes to 1 hour. And the father's just smiling in his mugshot.
0: Yeah, that is a weird smile. Yeah, that's not a smile that says, I regret leaving my baby in the hotel room.
2: The mother, she's got a little bit of contrition on her face. But yeah, the father, not so much. And let me give you a little bit of happy news.
0: Oh, okay. We're bombing Iran again?
2: No. Oh. Although we did cease and desist their ability to sell oil on the free market because of what they did the other day.
0: True. But 38 minutes ago, U.S. Central Command announced it has begun launching powerful strikes against Iran.
2: What?
0: After attacks on three commercial vessels in the Strait of Hormuz.
2: Oh, good Lord. How many times can you win this war? I mean, well, where are we at? This is like
0: keeps winning.
2: 37 times.
0: More wins. The more wars you start, the more wars you end.
2: This was more for me than you. Oasis released first teaser for Don't Look Back in Anger documentary. Ooh. Yes. The documentary is billed as an unapologetically uplifting account of the biggest musical event of 2025, capturing the experience and emotions of the band and their fans across the world. It features rehearsal and backstage footage of Noel and Liam Gallagher, which is going to be hilarious. Ooh. As they reconcile and reunite for their first tour in 16 years. Man, this will be their first joint interview in more than 20 years. I am looking very forward to that. Absolutely.
0: Very cool.
2: You did not see the reunion shows, right?
0: No.
2: Okay. Lil Wayne says he missed tour kickoff show due to a seizure risk. He said, and I quote, and I know this because I felt it too, he had a badass migraine that night, which is a seizure trigger, and he was thus advised not to fly. Banger Maine, I got a mother effing apologize to you personally again. For real.
0: Okay, the thing is, the opening act had already played, and the people are waiting for Wayne to come on, and they announced that they canceled the show.
2: Oh.
0: So if you had a freaking seizure or a migraine leading to it, you had all day to cancel that show.
2: Oh, that's true. But he did add that he has epilepsy.
0: Sure. Yeah, and they definitely recommend scissor for people who have epilepsy. That's definitely a cure for it.
2: After mumbling that he still tried to get on the plane to rock that bitch, Wayne said he would make up the show or two. The man wanted to rock the bitch, Drew.
0: Oh, yeah, he did.
2: And the rapper has a highly publicized history of epileptic seizures.
0: Sure, he does.
2: Yeah, clearly you're not a Lil Wayne fan. Elton John announces two farewell concerts in Mexico City. Danny Elfman, I went right over it. Yep. Danny Elfman announces 2026 fall North American tour. Looking a lot like Sandra Bernhardt lately. I don't know what's going on with that right there. And Sacha Baron Cohen has shot an Ali G movie in secret. Yes, he has. We got another
0: Ali G is my favorite Sasha character.
2: He really is. Yes, he is. Cohen is a three-time Oscar nominee, and he is saying that this may be one of the best things he's done, and that is the Mobetta.
0: So wait, a new Ali G film?
2: Right, new Ali G film, yep.
0: Oh, man. It's so hard for him to do anything as any of his characters because the world has like found out about most of them.
2: Yes, yeah. But he hasn't done Ali G, the series and show, I think, the 2002 film. It was in 2002 that Ali G in the house.
0: That was dumb.
2: You don't like Ali G in the house?
0: The movie? No. I like the Ali G sketches.
2: Sketches over the Ali G show. The Ali G show.
0: When he's with Kobe and he's like, So how do them get the springs in this basketball? Kobe's not amused at all. And then the one with Trump is just something
2: else.
0: Oh,
2: that's hilarious. I forget them. I need to go back and watch the movie. I thought I liked it, but maybe I
0: didn't. Maybe you did. Maybe I'm wrong.
2: All right. That's the moment.
0: Thank you, Maurice.
2: You're welcome.
0: Let's come back and talk about the first comic book in the history of comic books was released today in history. You'll be blown away when you find out how long ago that was. And I have a question about magazines versus comic books. I don't know if I grew up with my favorite magazines being magazines or comic books. I'll explain that, and we'll get to the bottom of it when we come back and wrap up shop. Fran Haas Law Group has some great events going on. 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I'm not sure what happens. It doesn't say anything. Thursday night, Burt's Great American Bike Night. 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
6: Manatee County crash 301 westbound at I-75. Two right lanes blocked. Emergency crew present. 301 east also backed up. Report of a wreck at Pinellas Seminole Boulevard south around Olmerton Road. Two lanes blocked here. Olmerton westbound most delayed. Not quite back to Lake Avenue. This is Eric with traffic.
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2: I'm meteorologist Jim Weber in the Sky Tower Weather Center. For tonight, partly cloudy skies, muggy night, low temperature, only down to about 80 degrees. Heading into Wednesday, mix of sun and clouds. We're going to see fewer storms around as we head through the day on Wednesday. The storms we do see, they're moving away from the coastline, pushing inland. Daytime high of 93, and that rain chance, only about 30%.
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0: I'm a hey.
1: 124 years ago today, the very first comic book was published in Hudson, New York. It was called The Wasp. And I guess it was more of a political satire than a traditional comic book, including biting commentary about President Thomas Jefferson. It's so interesting that in 1802, there was still enough dissent that you could mock a president. Yet here we are in 2026, and you can't say a critical word about the president, or people say you've got Trump derangement syndrome, or you can't say something supporting the president, or people will say, well, you've got Trump derangement syndrome. It is very important that we are able to critique the president while still respecting the United States of America. What did Teddy Roosevelt say about criticizing the president? Stand by. Quote, criticizing president. Stand by. To announce that there must be no criticism of the president, or that we are to stand by the president, right or wrong, is not only unpatriotic and servile, but morally treasonable to the American public. Nothing but the truth should be spoken about him or anyone else, but it is even more important to tell the truth, pleasant or unpleasant, about him than anyone else. Mm. That was in 1918. That was 108 years ago that a president encouraged us to criticize the president. And now we live in a world where you're treated like a treasonist if you criticize our president. Very interesting. Do you consider Mad Magazine a comic book?
2: I did not. I did not, no.
1: I didn't, but the more I think about it, the more I realize it might be, because it's all drawn, right?
2: Yeah.
1: It's a book. I was thinking about this because comic books were okay growing up. I mean, I didn't collect them, but you'd read Iron Man and Justice League and Superman and Spider-Man, right, right, and all those. It was cool. But what I really got into, Mad Magazine, Cracked Magazine, and the occasional Crazy Magazine. They were my Bible. Like, I would get every issue. I remember Mad Magazine was 75 cents in the store, and Cracked Magazine was 60 cents. So I found myself on a limited budget getting Cracked Magazine a lot more than I would get Mad. Cracked is still around as a website, and it's pretty funny. It's cracked.com, I think. Oh, can't access it here at work.
2: Uh-oh.
1: That is in the category of adult mature content or other adult materials. Huh. My Fortigate administrator has blocked this category.
2: But now you're on the list.
1: I guess so. Is Mad Magazine still around?
2: I haven't seen that. You know what? It has to be. Somebody's bought it up and trying to go another generation with it.
1: Still published. I doubt it. These kids, they don't read anymore.
2: Oh, this is true.
1: Yes, Mad Magazine still exists, though it has shifted primarily to publishing classic vault material and thematic reissues rather than all new monthly issues. It's published by DC Comics.
2: Mm, look at that.
1: So I guess that would technically be a comic.
2: Yeah.
1: God, I love those. I was so into magazines as a kid. Not your Playboys and Penthouses, although those certainly had their place. But like National Geographic World magazine for kids. Loved it. Dynamite magazine. I want to hear you shout out your sexy magazines, not sex magazines. Shout out your magazines you read when you were a kid. 800-771-1025.
2: I had a lot of Jet, you know.
1: Oh, Jet was a great magazine. Yeah,
2: Jet had the centerfold too. Not centerfold, but Jet Beauty of the Month.
1: Okay.
2: Yeah, that's what they had.
1: I think you're thinking of Black Asses.
2: There's no man.
1: They had a centerfold.
2: Black Asses.
1: Black Asses definitely had a centerfold.
2: You couldn't even fit it on two pages, Drew.
1: What was the difference between Jet and Ebony?
2: Size.
1: Okay.
2: I remember Jet was a mini mag.
1: Oh, like and a Reader's Digest?
2: Yes, correct. Correct. Correct.
1: Which, by the way, I loved Reader's Digest.
2: I loved Reader's Digest as well.
1: Oh, yeah. I can't believe I forgot to mention this when we were talking about Cape Fear. Patrick Wilson is so damn good.
2: What's he? I know the name, but give me something he's been in. That
1: All the Conjuring movies?
2: No.
1: You never saw any of the Conjuring?
2: He's that real milquetoast dad.
1: Whoa.
2: I'm just saying.
1: Yes.
2: He is. Thank you. I think I know who he is.
1: His brother is Mark Wilson, of course, and Paul Wilson.
2: Both. Who is Mark Wilson?
1: He's a Fox 13 anchor on the local
2: Really?
1: News.
2: That's his brother?
1: Yeah.
2: Oh.
1: Yeah, the Wilson van. They got a band and everything.
2: Good Lord.
1: The Wilson van.
2: His street creds get lower and lower the more you talk.
1: Come on, man. Hello, Drew Graba Live. How may I help you?
0: Did you already say Highlight?
1: No. That was a magazine that no one actually ever bought except for your pediatrician who had many copies in the doctor's office, right?
0: And your parents.
1: Yeah, I don't know. I never saw Highlights anywhere other than the doctor's waiting room. It was such a dumb magazine, too.
2: The marijuana one, right? The weed
1: not,
2: one?
1: No, Highlights. Not High Times.
2: I thought you were saying High Life.
1: Oh. No, he was saying Highlights.
2: Highlights.
1: They had, like, Goofus and Gallant, like, showing you, like, how to behave and how not to behave. It was dumb. It was, like, all this, like, preachy, be a good human, bull crap. Hello.
3: Hey, how's it going?
1: Good. What's up, dude?
3: Magazine, yeah?
1: Magazine, yeah.
3: As a kid. So the wife's here. She says Tiger Beat magazine was her jam back in the day.
1: It was a fine magazine.
3: And I used to... Tiger Beat.
1: Jonathan Taylor Thomas, regular cover boy. Both Corey's, Heyman, Feldman, regular cover boys. Sure.
3: I'm sure. My thing was going like to the dentist or doctor and... playing around in Highlights magazines.
1: I never heard of them.
3: All the little games and all the little games and puzzles. Oh yeah,
1: I think you're thinking
3: around for like 100 years.
1: Oh, thank you. Games magazine was my family's favorite magazine. It was word games, puzzles, logic, rebus. If you know what rebus is, like you'd have a bee, like a bunch of bees, and then a cup of tea. And then boys, and it would be B's, T, boys.
2: Yeah.
1: In Games Magazine, they had a regular feature, one of my favorite things that actually made me feel smart when I'm not. It's a word puzzle, and it would say like 88K on a P. And you had to say what the P and what the K were. What do you think it is? 88K on a P.
2: 88.
1: That's 88 keys on a piano.
2: Oh, okay. All right.
1: They're I guess they're called brain teasers. Yeah. Those were fun.
2: Were they?
1: Nine I in a BG, nine innings in a baseball game.
2: Sounds like a game a lot of lonely nerds play.
1: Yep. Lonely nerd here. Drew Graba Live, hello.
4: Oh, I have one for you, Ranger Rick.
1: So help me remember Ranger Rick. He was a raccoon, right?
4: Raccoon.
1: Was it, I get confused with Boy's Life. Boy's Life was the Cub Scouts magazine, right?
4: I believe so. Ranger Rick was, it was similar though. It was all about camping and, you know, being out in the woods and stuff like that.
1: Yeah.
4: But it was,
1: Read it, but I never, it never took. Like, I didn't learn a gosh dang thing. I couldn't tie a rope. I couldn't pitch a tent or anything like that. But I sure did read that Ranger Rick, my man. That's a great call.
4: Right,
1: thank you, buddy. I never would have thought of Ranger Rick.
2: That one's escaped me.
1: We had a Boy's Life subscription, but I think that's because I was a Cub Scout. Like, you automatically got Boy's Life if you were a Cub Scout. And I remember in the movie Airplane, there's a nun and she's reading Boy's Life, and then the kid next to her is reading Nun's Life magazine. Drew Graba Live, hello.
5: Hi, it's Patty, you know what magazine the comic book I used to love was the Fantastic Four. They had the flame, and they had...
1: He was the Human Torch, Patricia.
5: Right.
1: Flame on. He would say flame on, and then... Tell me the other ones. I know you can get it.
5: Was it the Thing? He was big and green.
1: Ben Grimm. The big and green guy was the Hulk. Pretty much the equivalent of the Thing, but the Thing was kind of made of rocks. And I don't know why he was made of rocks, but he was made of rocks.
2: They all went through like a radiation field in space and came out differently.
5: That's right,
2: something like that.
1: Reed Richards, Mr. Fantastic, and his wife, whatever, Mrs. Richards, she was invisible.
2: Can you imagine being one of four, and three of you get really cool superpowers, and you get turned into a rock?
1: Yeah, Ben Grimm didn't have a good way to go. His catchphrase, Patricia, was "It's clobbering time."
2: Oh yeah, it's clobbering time.
1: How you been? You sound great.
5: Oh, I'm feeling great. How about I love Reader's Digest too.
1: Sure.
5: And Life.
1: Life was good. Reader's Digest was amazing because you had laughter is the best medicine. There was like a jokes in uniform or something like that. All the magazine articles that you didn't want to read the whole thing, so you just read the condensed version in Reader's
5: Short
1: Digest.
5: Stories.
1: Yeah, yeah. You sound awesome. What's new?
5: Nothing much, dear. I want to get tickets to go to your show, Mo's show.
1: Oh,
5: that'd be great.
1: Well, grab a pair. MoComedyJam.com. There are a couple left.
5: Okay, thanks. Bye-bye. I love you.
1: Bye. I mean, I'd give you a pair, but it's a fundraiser for the Down Syndrome Association of Tampa Bay, my dear. But I would love to see you there. I love when Patty sounds lucid.
2: Oh, yeah.
1: And she sounds oh so lucid. MoComedyJam.com. That's how you get tickets. It's going to be a night of really, really, really funny people and me. Let me just check. Oh, by the way, shout out to Bronx Girl Donna. She fell off a ladder stool. She's in the hospital. She's been a big fan for years. And, just hang in there, Donna. You're going to be fine. But I did see on Twitter that she had a pretty bad fall. So you've got two single seats near the main stage, two pairs of seats near the main stage, and then everything else is kind of towards the back. Still tickets available, but you better snatch them up soon, because they are going fast. $15 seats plus fees still available, a four top. So come on out. It'll be a fun night of comedy and hijinks. And it all goes to benefit the Down Syndrome Association of Tampa Bay. And thank you again to Just Call Mo for getting us involved in that. It's going to be a really, really fun night. August 8th, J.J. Curry headlining. And Kat Nemo will be your host. So when you're the host, does that mean you come out first? Like hey, we got a fun evening of comedy, blah, blah, blah, blah, blah. Here's the first one. And then you come out again. And
2: I'll throw about 10 minutes in.
1: Oh, good.
2: And then bring somebody
1: good,
2: else.
1: Good, good, good. Because I want, I want that Mo comedy experience. if you've never seen Mo do comedy, he's great. Stylistically flawless. very funny dude. And we hope that you can make it out there for that. There was something else that happened today in history. Oh, yeah. Led Zeppelin played their final show in what year, Maurice? You host the rock show.
2: Oh.
1: Their last concert with John Bonham.
2: 74, 75?
1: It was in Berlin, Germany. The last scheduled stop on a 14-date European tour in support of the group's ultimately final studio album, In Through the Outdoor, 1980. July 7th, 1980. Trouble had been circling the band in previous years, with John Bonham and Jimmy Page both struggling with alcohol and drug addictions. Led Zeppelin had been forced to stop after just three songs in Nuremberg on June 27th, when Bonham was rushed to the hospital after what was reported as food poisoning, but rumored to be instead the result of a blackout. As with the European jaunt, a North American tour scheduled to begin in October was to see the band trimming some of the excess soloing and pageantry of previous expeditions, but on September 24th, after drinking 40 shots of vodka during a 12-hour period on a rehearsal day, John Bonham went to bed at Jimmy Page's house and was found dead the following morning. A few months later, December 4th, 1980, the group issued a statement declaring they would be breaking up as a result of Bonham's passing. The surviving members, of course, have reunited just a few times since then, including short sets at Live Aid in 1985 and the 40th anniversary concert for Atlantic Records. And they did a full-scale show on December 10th, 2007 in London that was captured on Celebration Day. There was something else that happened today in history as well. Styx released their seventh album, The Grand Illusion.
2: Yeah, uh-huh.
1: Keith Richards charged with possession of an offensive weapon and reckless driving in Arkansas. Boy, can you imagine an Arkansas cop in 1975 pulls over? Keith, boy!

0: their album that had 1 week
1: it's
0: on it.
1: Been 1 week. Was that them?
0: Yeah. Yeah.
1: Sorry.
0: Chickadee China, the Chinese chicken. You have a drumstick and your brain stops again. Watch the next files with the lights on. With La Maison. I hope the smoking is the end of this one. I summon fish to the digital door. Like, that was a clever song. The Spider-Man Homecoming was released in 2017. That kid's a pretty good Spider-Man. That Tom Holland, the little British twink.
1: I think I saw two of the very, very original ones. I'm like, how many times I got to watch Spider-Man?
0: Yeah, like we get it, dude. Your uncle died.
1: Yeah.
0: A thief killed him.
1: He had a great origin story, but he's just not interesting enough as a character to follow through 17 movies.
0: Yeah, and like, once you've had three different Spider-Mans,
1: what are we doing here? I mean, well, we're talking about three, four different Supermans and Batmans.
0: True. Yeah, that's true. It was what? Tobey Maguire, Andrew Garfield, and then Tom Holland.
1: And they got a new one coming out.
0: Well, that one's with Tom Holland.
1: Oh, okay.
0: He'll be Spider-Man forever. All right, let's get the hell out of here. Thank you, Maurice.
1: Thank you, Drew.
0: Why did SIRI just pick up for some reason? Let me tell you before we get out of here that Southern Steer Butcher has your dinner tonight. It might be a little bit late to get dinner tonight, so maybe you want to go in there tomorrow and grab dinner then. You know what makes Southern Steer Butcher a fan favorite? 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They're in St. Pete, Clearwater, Carrollwood, and Sarasota. Thanks a lot for listening. Take care. Bye-bye.
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3: Still that crash in Pinellas, Olmerton Road westbound towards Seminole. Pretty sizable delay still back now to Lake Avenue. Wreck and smaller delay, Walsingham Road at 113th Street. Hillsborough side, Courtney Campbell Causeway westbound toward Rocky Point delayed due to road work. Also in Hillsborough southbound 41, a little delayed. An incident south of old U.S. 41. This is Eric with Traffic.
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5: Tampa.
0: Drew Garabo here with my man, Denny, and we are going to talk about early detection. It can save your life. Denny, tell us all about Craft Body Scan and what you guys are all about.
6: Yeah, so what we are is we're a preventive screening center, and what we offer is people to come down and get on a CT machine, and we take pictures of their heart and lung or whatever to see if they have a problem before they have any symptoms.
0: Got you. And the earlier you find these things out, the better your outcome is going to be on the other side of it, correct?
6: Absolutely. Heart disease is the number one killer of men and women globally, and lung cancer is the most deadly and most prevalent cancer out there, and the outcome of these diseases is going to be so much better if you can find it early.
0: Yeah, and a lot of these diseases, I can speak from personal experience, they don't show symptoms. You could have something living inside you right now and have no idea that there's a secret evil presence in your body trying to rob you of years of your life.
6: I mean, we all like to hope that we have good health, but they call these things the silent killer for a reason, because typically there's no symptoms until we get to the later stages. And so instead of just waiting to have a heart attack or waiting to find out that you have late stage cancer, this is more of a preventive where somebody goes, you know what? I just want to be prevent. I want to do the very best I can for my body. I'm going to go and get this scan. And if I have a problem, I'm going to go get that taken care of before it's out of control.
0: I can't imagine anyone being in a position where it's not worth $100 to find out that you're A-OK. I mean, you might very well get a scan and go, awesome, I'm going to live my life very happily.

0: and healthily, or conversely, finding out that something is there and taking care of it before it gets too late.
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0: You know what I'm saying? I think you do.
1: Check 1-2.
2: Let's go.
1: All systems are go.
3: Make some noise.
2: 3, 2,

0: show. It's 102.5 The Bone. Good morning, everybody. It is Tuesday, July 7th, 2026, and we are coming live this morning. Good morning. How's everybody doing?
1: Good.
0: Joe?
2: Yes, Mike.
0: How are you feeling? I was worried. You left yesterday sick.
2: I did. I'm not 100%, but I'm a lot better.
0: No low-grade fever?
2: No low-grade fever. Totally gone, and I can swallow very easily.
0: Oh, hot. Thank you for making my day.
1: By the way, are you ever 100%?
2: Well, probably max is 95, I would think.
0: Yeah, you know, it's like my car. They only want you to charge it to 80%. You're not allowed to charge it to 100 every day. And just Joe gets charged about 80 every day.
3: Oh, you're going to make us all sick.
2: No. That's why I left yesterday. Out of respect for you, T.O.
0: I never get sick.
3: Yeah.
1: You never get sick.
3: Never anybody sick of this place.
0: Nope.
1: I don't know what happens more. You get sick or you smash your car into something.
0: Yeah. They're about neck and neck. Yeah. We got a good show today. A little bit of a change up in the schedule. Big Show is going to be here. Or Paul White's going to be here. I got to stop saying Big Show.
1: Yeah.
0: That's how I've known him for so many years. Paul White, the artist formerly known as Big Show from AEW Wrestling, will be coming by to talk about AEW coming to the BayCare Sound. We'll have him here, I think, in the 7 o'clock hour.
3: Yeah, tomorrow night is the event, the BayCare Sound.
0: Right.
3: And that's going to be cool because the setup, I think, is going to be really, really cool.
0: I don't understand how they're going to do it. I would imagine they put the ring where the dance floor area is, like the general admission area.
3: Yeah, so the entryway is going to be on the stage,
0: right,
3: and is going to come down to the ring, which is going to be the center.
0: That'll be cool.
3: So really, anywhere you're at the sound, you're going to be like right on top of the ring. Right.
1: Yeah, that's pretty cool too, because it goes up at a grade, whatever, so you'll be able to see down, and then the view area and stuff. Yeah, that'll be nice.
0: Good. That'll be a fun time. I wish I didn't have to get up so early in the morning. I'd like to do some of these things.
3: I know. I was talking to John Senning. I think he's going. He's asking where I was going. I was like, oh, man, I really want to, but it's tough to get up.
0: John Senning's got to find a new hobby now that soccer's over.
1: Yeah.
3: Yeah,
1: he can still slam the beers, though.
0: I mean, don't say it, but what does that remind you of?
1: Oh, yeah.
0: If it's not the same thing.
1: Yeah. In the pool?
0: Yeah.
1: All
0: right. Yeah. Everybody get that?
1: Yeah.
0: All right.
1: I don't think Gio.
3: No.
0: We'll tell you later.
3: Yeah.
0: There's nothing bad. I just don't want to risk getting in trouble for anything. Anyway, I did notice Eddie Vedder was at the game last night.
1: Oh, yeah? Well, yeah, it was in Seattle.
0: It was his daughter. And I wondered how that went. And then all night I kept going, you want to go to soccer? Like, just wondering what that was, the conversation between him and his daughter was like.
1: How old is his daughter?
0: Like, maybe 15.
1: Because he's got to be close to 60 now, right?
0: Yeah. He's got two daughters, I believe. I think this was the younger one.
1: I think as Eddie Vedder gets older, his voice gets even more distinctive.
0: Yeah, a little deeper.
1: It's funny, you know, you think bands, you go, oh, yeah, that guy's voice is cool, and this kind of goes with that, and you don't realize how good they are.
0: Yeah.
1: Especially whenever you hear like a really good band do a cover song, like somebody else's song, like an already established big touring band, whatever, and you hear him sing something, somebody else's song, and you're like, good Lord. You know, like him doing The Who and doing stuff. It's absolutely amazing.
0: Do you think he turned to his daughter and said, you want to go to soccer?
1: Probably.
0: Soccer. My poor wife, that's all I kept doing last night was just asking her. She'd talk to me and she'd be like, Tuesday, you got to take Juliana here. And I go, cool. You want to go soccer?
3: That's your Eddie Vedder you've been working on?
0: I couldn't keep it off. Anyway.
3: Did you watch soccer?
0: Football? Watched a little bit of it. I didn't bet on it. My brother is making so much money. I don't know what happened, but my brother got rich at some point in his life. And I'm betting. I lost $500 the other night, and I went, that's enough for the month. I'm done.
3: Yeah. You know?
0: My brother is betting in the thousands of dollars, and he probably doesn't want me talking about this, but I don't think it matters this hour. And he sent me his son gave me the recommendation for the bet that I made that I lost, which is no big deal. But they were like, all right, tonight's the chance to double up and get it back. And I went, oh, no, my betting career is over for this week. And they were like, no, that's how you got to get it back. And I went, no. And then he sent me a slip, and his slip was like thousands of dollars. I couldn't believe he had that much money in the ice. Man, you're rich.
1: A straight bet, though, like one thing, or was he parlaying?
0: No, parlaying.
1: Oh, yeah.
0: And they were parlaying. It was team to advance, and yesterday's bet was a team to advance and then one of the players to have at least two kicks on goal.
1: Mm-hmm.
0: And
1: goal or shots? Because there's two different things.
0: Oh, what's on goal?
1: There's shots and there's shots on goal where the keeper actually stops it. There's shots on goal that goes towards the goal.
0: I think it was towards the goal.
1: Yeah.
0: So it was two of those and an anytime goal and a win. And they were crushing it.
1: Nice.
0: They were crushing it, yeah.
3: A buddy of mine's like that where I'll show him one of my bet slips and I bet like, you know, $20 and I won like 60.
0: Yeah.
3: And then he'll go, yeah, man, me too. And he'll show me he bet like $2,500 on like Alabama to win. And he doesn't have a lot of money.
0: Right.
3: He's just a degenerate gambler.
0: Right.
3: It's
0: funny.
3: Bets big to win big.
1: It's funny. A lot of people will send me that. They'll go, I know it's not a big bet. And I go, yeah, it's more than you had.
3: Yeah.
1: That's a win. You know, I mean, if you win $20, you win $30. Of course, everybody, when they win, they go, I should have bet more.
3: Yeah.
1: Which nobody says when they lose.
3: He's betting 1,000+ on like every bet.
1: Yeah.
3: But he's like, oh, no, it's okay because I'm up.
1: Yeah. There's some guys that I follow that will like crazy bets. They're like, I'm betting $10,000 to win $80,000. And you're like, good Lord.
3: Dude, all those Barstool guys, they all bet 10, 15, 20 grand on
0: a
3: game.
0: That's insane to me. That's insane. And I have a little disposable income, and I would not waste it on that.
1: Yeah.
0: Like, my wife and I, over the last weekend, I tried to convince her to go to the casino a couple of times, and she went, I mean, we can go, but we really don't have a lot of money right now. And I went, all right, forget it. Don't drag me there to give me $40. There's no way I'm going.
3: But if you bet 10 grand, all of a sudden you're up 50.
0: Yeah.
1: Oh, yeah.
3: And then you're on house money for the rest of the, you know, for a long
0: time.
3: Which
0: is why I don't care that I lost the money because I was playing with house money.
3: Yeah, so. I feel bad enough when I lose if I had lost that type of money.
0: Right. Carmen?
4: Yes?
0: How's the lip?
4: Good.
0: Yeah.
4: I was finally able to like wash it yesterday.
0: Yeah.
4: So
0: crusty.
4: Yeah, it's not crusty anymore. I put some Vaseline on it. The stitches are already coming out.
0: Well, good.
4: So yeah, it looks like it's gonna heal really good.
0: Everybody had the same joke.
4: What?
0: Same one that we made for a half hour in the morning. Everybody's like, "Oh, Chad must have
4: fucked it." Oh, you know, not true.
0: No.
1: Hey, guys, don't make jokes.
3: Yeah, sorry.
4: Not about my husband.
3: That damn coffee table got me again.
0: I was thinking about this yesterday because we've been here for 20 years. And I was just thinking about all the people, like the thing, because there hasn't been a lot of people that come and go on this show. I mean, John Brennan, still around. You know, Moose was here in the early days, still kind of around. Spanish and Dinah are the only ones, and Rob, to leave the show and never come back.
3: Yeah.
0: Right? Like, am I missing anybody, Galvin?
1: Well, you did have some other garbage that was here for a while.
0: Oh, yeah. No, I mean people that actually worked here and got paid and all that. Oh. Did that. That was a good impression, though. Yeah.
3: Rob, most successful.
0: I don't know. I don't think Rob does that job anymore.
3: Oh, he doesn't?
0: No, I don't think so.
3: I think last time I checked, he was still... On his Instagram, he was getting off a private jet.
4: Going to the White House.
0: That was during the inauguration?
3: No, this was like a couple weeks ago.
0: Oh, really?
3: Yeah, I'm pretty sure he still does a Paul Bet David podcast. Patrick David podcast, yeah.
0: Well, good. I thought...
3: This is like a week ago, I saw a new video and they were on it.
0: Oh?
3: Yeah.
0: That must be nice. You will not fly in a private jet?
3: Yeah.
0: We got maybe a Sprinter New Orleans. Yeah, that's the best I could do. I saw Louis J. Gomez hiding tickets to Skankfest around the city the other day.
3: He
0: was out there
3: in New Orleans.
0: Scouting out territories, and he went up behind like street sign and stuck some Skankfest tickets in there.
3: Yeah,
0: that's pretty cool.
3: Are we going to Skankfest?
0: No.
3: Not at all.
0: I don't think so.
3: Oh man,
1: that was a hard no, and then I don't think so.
0: I'll be honest with you. I don't want to.
3: Right.
0: I enjoyed it. It was good, but that was good enough for me, I think.
3: Yeah.
0: I don't know. But I would like to, I don't know, if we could pull it out. Here we go. We changed it a whole lot.
1: Yep.
0: If we could pull it off, I mean, and we didn't miss any time from work,
3: right.
0: You know, it would be fine.
3: Right.
2: But maybe send Gio and I.
0: Well, that's fine. That's fine. You guys can go.
3: I had a great time.
2: I know.
3: I was like, I can't wait to come back.
0: It was not enough. It was a good time.
3: Yeah,
0: it was a really good time.
3: I love New Orleans, and I had a great time at Skankfest.
2: I mean, people are handing me weed on the street.
3: Yeah, it was great.
2: I mean, how could that be bad?
0: Yeah.
3: It was fantastic.
0: Yeah, Joe, you just have that look like that says, give me weed.
1: By the way, that's probably why you're sick. All that street weed.
0: street weed. Oh. Yeah, you need the good medicinal stuff like that's going on in this house.
2: Yeah.
0: Oh, Jesus.
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3: Joe is garbage.
0: Galvin, oh, no, I wouldn't say that.
1: Joe, garbage.
0: That. No, no, no, I didn't mean that.
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0: I went to the bathroom last night. I have to use the bathroom in the hallway because they're still working on my bathroom. I text my son and it smells like Columbia in here. What the hell's going on? Moose said to piss off.
2: Oh.
0: To Gio.
3: Piss off me?
0: Yeah.
3: Why am I pissed off?
0: I was to tell Gio to piss off. Okay. He just texted me. Moose is up always listening to this show.
3: Yeah.
1: Yeah.
0: I appreciate that.
3: Moose sends me t-shirts all the time. I appreciate it. So yeah. Piss off.
0: Have we figured out the seating situation for Big Show?
3: No.
1: Looks like it. Looks like it.
0: Mm-hmm.
1: Right?
0: I'm just going to give him that.
3: I'm always concerned about any situation here.
1: Well, there's two things. One, you said you had another office chair. Is that true?
0: I think we have another one in there, yeah.
1: Or that one.
4: What's wrong with the chair that's in there?
1: I don't think that's too low.
0: He is a giant of a man.
4: Right. I mean, Ian fits in it.
0: He is way bigger than
1: me. Yeah,
4: well, yeah. I know he's a lot taller.
1: He's bigger.
3: Okay. And this chair's a little rickety.
0: Yeah.
3: A little rickety chair.
1: Okay. We don't want him busting his lip on the table.
3: Oh. I'm worried about the chair. I'm worried about the parking. I'm always worried about everything.
0: Oh, yeah. Oh, yeah. I don't know what the parking is.
3: There's like three cars and a golf cart blocking the driveway.
0: Oh, the golf cart's in there, too?
3: Yeah.
0: They could park in the... oh, Jesus.
3: Yeah.
0: Too many cars.
1: It says on here, and you know, the internet is always true, but it says that he has an actual height of 7 feet.
3: Ooh.
1: He's 7 foot tall. It says he currently weighs around 383 to 396 pounds, though he has reached a peak of up to 537 pounds.
0: Yeah, he is in fantastic shape from what I understand. He's shredded.
3: Apparently the best shape of his life is what I've been reading.
0: Good for him.
3: I met him one time and he was so huge. Massive.
1: I was at Vallarta's, the Mexican restaurant, and he came walking in.
3: Yeah.
1: And I said to my wife, I go, ooh. I go, look over there. She goes, good Lord. I go, yeah, he's a wrestler. He's giant. I mean, when you see him around normal people, you know, you see him in the ring and you're used to seeing him up there and he's with other big guys and stuff and he's still towering over big guys. When you see him with normal people, you're like, good Lord.
3: One of the times where I was sitting ringside for WWE, I think it was Raw with my son. My son's probably 8 years old. And Big Show walked around and was giving everybody high fives, and I hit his hand, and it was just a giant, like my hand just like...
0: Yeah. It's like when, Mickey Mouse grabs your hand at the Disney World.
3: Just a massive bear claw. I was like, oh my gosh.
0: No. Yeah. I guess was a basketball player in college.
3: Yeah.
0: Right? Imagine that coming. That's White Shaq coming at you.
3: Yeah. Do you remember last time we had him on the show? He called in because he had a brand new series on Netflix.
1: It's a sitcom.
3: It was a sitcom,
0: Oh, he was like a nanny or something?
1: No, I think he was like a single dad or something.
0: Oh, I forgot about that.
3: I remember watching a couple episodes. It's funny.
0: I watched last night season two of that Bad Neighbors. Anybody watching that?
1: No.
0: First one was Bad Neighbors. This one is just insane. They had a woman last night. They're talking about how the neighborhood was just so, everybody was so tight, and they used to just stand out in the driveway and, you know, sit there and talk to each other, and they all liked each other, and they went to each other's houses for dinner and did all this stuff. And then she starts dating this guy. There's one of the neighbors starts dating this guy, and things just got weird. She didn't really hang out as much anymore. And there was always a white van in front of their house just taking stuff in and out of the house. Did you see this?
2: I saw it, Michael.
0: So then everybody's sleeping one night in the neighborhood and the house explodes and they can't figure out what's going on. And it explodes and it just demolished the house and half the house next door. And it affected like 30 houses in the neighborhood.
3: Mm.
0: And to me, it was very obvious what was going on because of the way they laid out the events. But, the simple fact that the people were at the casino when they called them to tell them that their house blew up led me to just go alibi. You know, they want to be like, well, we were at the casino where there's all these cameras.
1: Who has the most surveillance and stuff? I'm assuming meth lab?
0: No.
2: They didn't even get a room at the casino.
0: No, they didn't get a room. They just
2: went and hung out.
0: That's how they busted them because they followed the surveillance. They went there. The guy spent $100 gambling, lost right away. Then they went and sat at a bar table and they just sat there for hours and didn't do anything. Mm. Just waited there, just sat there. And they did not have a room at night, but they did board their cat and put their kid at the babysitter.
1: Yeah.
0: So they knew that they had to have an alibi. And that's why that they were there. So anyway, it was an insurance scam that they were trying to set a fire in the house to collect $300,000. So what they did was they opened the gas line, so the gas filled the house.
1: Right.
0: And then while they were at the casino, the guy's brother went over there, and he put a can of something in the microwave, and then he set it to go off later on. You could program the microwave to start later, and the microwave went off, sparked, and blew up the house, but they didn't expect that much gas to be in the house, so it demolished the whole neighborhood.
1: Mm.
0: And it was bad because two neighbors died.
1: Ooh.
0: Yeah, two neighbors next door got pinned in their basement. They ended up dying.
4: What?
1: Yeah, but my brother's house in his neighborhood, something happened with their furnace or whatever, you know, whatever it was, and it blew up. He said it was so loud.
0: Yeah.
1: It was like a bomb going off.
0: Well, I remember when I was in high school, and I think it was my sophomore year going into my junior year, they had like a final day where everybody was in the auditorium just like saying goodbye for the year or whatever. And during the presentation, there was a big boom. It sounded like lightning. I mean, it sounded like thunder, but you felt like a thud, you know?
1: Right.
0: And the house around the corner had blown up too. It had a gas leak and had blown up. And it was probably a mile away, maybe three quarters of a mile. And their mail was on our school lawn. It went pretty far. It was pretty amazing.
1: Yeah.
0: So anyway, the van was there moving all their stuff out. So they would come in, they would get all the good stuff out, and then they would blow up. But then this is how dumb people are. Do you think that they're not going to do an investigation on an arson and find out that this is the third time they tried to do it?
1: Oh.
0: They keep screwing up, and they had to go to the casino 3 weeks in a row. They had to board the cat 3 weeks in a row, and they had to babysit the kid 3 weeks in a row. So right away there. So one guy got two consecutive life sentences and 75 years. The other guy, same thing. And then the woman got 50 years.
1: Mm-hmm.
0: The guy already died in jail. And the other guy is going to die in jail. And the lady will die in jail, all to collect $300,000.
1: They didn't get $300,000 and live on the beach?
0: They did not.
1: Oh,
0: they did not.
1: That's surprising. Yeah, you know what you made me think of, and I see it all the time in the different true crime things, is I'm sure that they talked to the babysitter to get what was their attitude? Like, what were they acting like? You know, and she was probably like, oh, they were nervous and this. Yeah. I hate that. Because you're just asking a random person to remember something happened, you know, a week ago or a month ago or whatever it was. And they're talking about, and people are different.
0: Yeah.
1: You know what I mean?
0: Yeah.
1: You may be not talking a lot, whatever. And they're like, oh, he's very quiet. You know, very nervous about, how do you know? How do you know what was going on? Or the people that don't cry or get upset. Like if somebody dies and they make a 911 call, and they give calm and give good information instead of freaking out. How do you know how they react to stuff?
0: Right.
1: You know, everybody's different. So whenever they do that, I'm like, eh. But I mean, it's usually they did it.
0: Did you ever have to make a 911 call?
1: Oh, yeah. I made plenty of 911 calls.
0: Oh, yeah. You probably did
1: just
0: it at work, too.
1: Did the one the other day whenever they heard the guns being shot when I was out on the trail.
0: Yeah.
1: Yeah, I try and be as calm and normal as possible and give them all the information and not make any jokes.
0: Right.
1: You know, that's one of the big things.
0: I don't know. I've had to make a couple for accidents and things along those lines.
1: Yeah, I had, there was two in 1 week that I had to call because there was a car that flipped over in the ditch that I had to call. And then there was something else. Nothing to do with me, but it was both situations I came upon. And I was like, hey, there's a car flipped over here.
0: I never want to hear my 911 call.
1: Yeah.
0: You know, it's like I would never want to watch myself having porn sex, like on a video. I never want to hear myself making a panicked 911 call.
1: Yeah, a panicked one, something that has to do with you, is probably scary.
0: Yeah, but also just the, I don't know, I have to relive that moment, whatever moment it was.
1: And also you're probably going, get to the point, idiot.
0: Yeah.
3: The last time I remember calling 911, I'm sure I sound like a mess. Because I just hit a guy on US 19.
0: Oh.
3: Yeah. And I'm like, I didn't know if he was alive or dead. I had no idea.
0: What do you say?
3: I was just like, I'm on US 19. I just hit a guy.
0: And he was in the street?
3: Yeah. He's crossing 19.
0: Oh. When did you know you hit him? Did you hit him did you see him?
3: Instantly. Yeah.
1: Let me ask you, what would you do now? Do you think you'd call 911 immediately, or would you ask ChatGPT, what do I do if I hit a guy with my car? The
3: thing was, I kept driving for a minute. I'm like, I didn't know what to do. I was like, oh my God, because I just hit a guy, and I'm like, I'm going. I'm like, okay, I got to turn around.
1: Yeah,
3: that's when I called. When I turned around,
0: yeah.
3: I called 911 and started heading back towards, because it was the corner. The stockyard there in it was that intersection, and the guy was on the median and just stepped out right in front of my car, and I just clipped him on the side of the thing.
1: And I'm sure that there's a lot of that where people get confused and they're scared and they don't know what to do, and that's why hit and runs happen.
3: Yeah.
1: Because you're like, well, what do I do? And now you're a mile down the road.
3: I drove almost to the next leg, because I'm like, what just happened?
0: Yeah. So is he down on the ground?
3: Because I knew I hit him, like he just hit the corner of my car, and I saw him fly off. And then I look in my rearview mirror, and this is like 11 o'clock at night, and I see all the cars in 19 like going splitting because he's rolling in the middle of the road. And I finally turn around, call 911, and I pull back into the gas station right there. And then when cops show up, I'm all like shaking up, like, oh my gosh, I can't believe it, because ambulance is coming, the whole thing. And the cop, I remember, he's like, hey man, relax, don't worry about it. He's like, this happens a couple times a night. Everybody gets drunk and they walk across the street to go to the gas station to get more beer before the night's over.
1: Thank God you weren't a little sauced up.
3: Yeah, he goes, every night, he's like, this happens a couple times a week. Drunks are just walking across the road right here and getting hit by cars.
0: So I think you did tell us this because now I remember that reminds me of Dig Dug. Dig Dug was a truck driver, and he was driving through Texas, and he hit somebody on the road, and he called 911, and the police came out, and they were like, man, it's going illegal Mexican.
1: And Nervous Jared.
0: Yeah, Nervous Jared. I think he did it on purpose.
3: Nervous Jared, the guy died, yeah.
0: Oh, really?
1: Yeah, that's why Nervous Jared is going blind.
0: he's been cursed.
1: Yeah.
3: But this guy, he's like, you're not in trouble. He's like, he was in the median. He's not at the crosswalk. And I'm like, he just stepped out in front of me. There's nothing I can do. You know, I was on my way to the radio station.
0: So did you ever have any follow-up from that? Did anybody call you and say?
3: I think they sent me like a police report about what had happened.
0: Right.
3: Because I had to give a statement of what had happened. I don't know if the guy, I'm assuming the guy survived. I don't know.
0: And that's it.
3: And that was it, yeah.
0: You could have killed a guy and you don't even know.
3: No. Yeah. Uh-huh. Well, no, I think I would have known if they, I imagine they would have said something, you know, because see, I remember I could see him like kind of still moving and stuff. And I asked the police officer if he was like, is he alive? He's like, yeah, they're taking him to the hospital. But yeah, he said it happens all the time. They get drunk at the bar. They want to cross street to go to the gas station to get more beer. And they just walk out in front of cars. And that's what this guy did. I didn't hit him dead on. He just clipped the side of the corner of my car. Because I saw him in the meeting. He just stepped right in front of the car.
0: Wow.
3: And I was like, oh my gosh.
2: Was there any damage on your car?
3: I mean, it was a little, like, it was, had like a little bit of a dent that it was able to get popped out. Yeah.
0: Well, can you pop mine out?
3: Yeah.
0: Can your wife fix my dent on my car?
3: What's that?
0: Can your wife fix the dent on my car?
3: Oh, I'm sure.
0: Yeah.
3: Yeah.
1: I was going to say, just go hit a guy.
0: Yeah,
1: pop it back on the outside.
3: My son blew one of the belts on his car yesterday, and they fixed it like last night.
0: Really?
3: Yeah.
0: What goes on over there? It's fantastic.
3: Yeah. And
0: I can't get my kids to go to bed without leaving the kitchen light on.
3: Yeah. They were out there with a flashlight and replacing the belt.
0: Really?
3: Drive to work, yeah.
0: In the heat.
3: Well, this is like 8 o'clock at night.
1: Okay. I also feel like you have to take a lot of stuff off to put a belt on.
3: I don't think so, because they didn't have a lot of tools, so I'm assuming no. But I don't know how to do that.
1: Yeah, I don't know.
3: Yeah.
1: I mean, I'm glad.
3: I'm glad my son now can do it. He's like, oh, yeah, it's no big deal.
0: I got a couple of things I need fixed.
3: I can send them over.
0: I have my mirror. When I shut my car off, my mirrors fold in. And then when I turn it back on, the one mirror doesn't fold out. So I have to get out of the car.
1: You hit?
3: Yeah.
0: No, I didn't hit the mirror. I hit the back end of the car.
1: Well, I thought you hit the guy's mirror with what?
0: With the back end of my car.
1: Oh, okay. Yeah. Gotcha.
0: No, the one mirror won't open. So whoever sits in the passenger seat has to push it out, you know? And if not, I have to get out and run around the car and do it every time.
1: That's one of those things. It's like, it's a cool feature, but it's also another thing that can break.
0: Yes.
1: You know?
0: Yes.
1: There's a lot of those where you're like, yeah, that's a good idea, as long as it continues to work all the time. Because if it doesn't, then you're like, well, that's screwed up.
0: Exactly.
3: So. I'm sure we're running into things really makes things a lot worse.
1: It loosens everything up.
0: Yeah.
3: It
0: jostled the car a little bit.
3: Accelerates the process of things breaking is when you're running into things.
1: Yes. Yeah.
0: All right. Well, let's take a break and get the show moving this morning. Carmen is going to tell us what we have to give away when we come back. And then we're going to play another round of Sporkle. And then Big, the artist formerly known as Big Show, Paul White will be here.
3: In the 7 o'clock hour. So it's very soon.
0: Yeah. We're shaking things up a little bit. We'll get to news in the following hour. It's a Mike Calta show. 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

0: 800-771-1025. We're going to give some stuff away. Then after the top of the hour, Paul White's going to be here in the studio with us from AEW Wrestling. We've had to bring out a number of chairs.
1: Yeah.
0: To see which one we think Paul would be most comfortable in. We're not 100% sure.
2: Yeah.
0: Thank you, my dear. Excellent job over the board. Not over the board.
2: I don't know that any of them are going to be suitable.
0: Well, I mean, he can have my chair if he wants my chair.
2: I popped down on that one as hard as I could to try to simulate what it would be like.
0: You really did. You gave your all. You jumped on that chair as if you wanted that thing to hit you in the ass.
2: Yeah. I mean, I'm a larger gentleman, but I'm not like that.
0: No.
2: So I tried to give it my, you know, really.
0: A good big bounce.
2: Yeah, and it held me.
0: Well, I mean, we'll see whatever he's comfortable in.
2: But I think it might be kind of tight, a little snug. I don't know.
1: We had a great Aunt Helen that would do that. Whenever she would sit down, she would just kind of go like this, and then just boom, drop backwards and stuff. And I was like, my dad went, Jesus Christ,
0: Helen. Come on, Helen. Jesus. All right, Carmen, what do we have to give away to the folks today?
3: Okay, so we have tickets for Bryson Tiller.
0: Which we found out is a hip-hop R&B artist.
3: Correct.
0: Okay, sounds like a country artist, but it's not.
3: Nope. John Mellencamp.
0: Uh-huh. Okay, we know him. Jay Galvin said to either go to the show or just sit home and smell his cigarettes.
1: Right.
3: Wu-Tang Clan.
0: No comments.
3: Lynyrd Skynyrd.
0: Okay. The white Lynyrd Skynyrd and the black Lynyrd Skynyrd, Wu-Tang Clan. They are not together, by the way. You will have your choice of tickets if you win. Let's play right now a little bit of Sporkle. Here we go. Gio, I believe Galvin going for three in a row today.
2: Galvin is on a one-win streak.
0: Yeah. Oh, really? That's it? That's why I was wrong. Carmen is the keeper of Sporkle. Pap is your judge and scorekeeper. Carmen, if I can, I'd like to give you a little credit.
3: Okay.
0: Yesterday, fantastic job with a busted lip.
1: Mm.
3: Oh, thank you.
0: Yeah. I totally forgot you were injured.
1: Playing hurt.
0: Yep.
3: Yeah. Doing my best.
0: All right. Well, what are we playing today?
3: Okay. Today, we're going to be playing a little useless trivia. All right.
0: We've done Call my shot.
1: Oh.
0: All right.
3: Okay. Here we go. All right. So, useless trivia. I'm going to ask you questions. You're going to answer them. Pretty simple.
0: Okay.
3: Your first one. Who is the brother of Nintendo's plumbing?
1: Luigi.
3: Mike. In what city is the headquarters for the United Nations?
0: New York.
3: Mike Calta. What word completes all these movies? Men in.
1: Black.
3: Galvin.
2: Black.
3: Which Dutch painter's works?
1: Van Gogh.
3: Galvin. What country's main islands are Honshu and Hokkaido?
1: Japan.
3: Galvin. Which author wrote Oliver Twist and...
1: Dickens.
3: Galvin.
0: This is not faring well for me.
3: Which online auction website...
1: eBay.
3: Mike Calta. Which band's lineup has included Keith Richards...
1: Rolling Stones.
3: Galvin. Which solar system planet is named for the Roman god of war?
1: Mars.
0: Mercury.
3: Mars.
0: Damn
3: Galvin.
0: It.
3: And Pap, we are halfway there.
4: Gio is down on the board. He has 0 points. Michael with three. And Galvin is doubling that score at six.
2: Man, Joe sounds rough.
1: What?
0: You sound talking about he's old.
2: Yeah.
1: That's Joe.
0: Don't take it seriously.
2: You should have taken the day.
1: All right, here we go.
3: Okay, useless trivia. Halfway, here we go. What is the formal name of the thigh bone, the largest leg bone?
0: Femur.
3: Mike Calta. Which TV show has had judges in different countries?
0: People's Court. Oh.
3: Including...
1: American Idol. No, goddamn it.
3: Adam Levine, Tom Jones,
2: The Voice.
3: And Seal. Yeah.
2: Damn it.
3: Geo. Which part of the United Kingdom has its capital in Cardiff?
1: Ireland.
3: Oh, no.
0: Scotland.
3: Which part of the United Kingdom has its capital in Cardiff?
2: I don't know.
3: Wales. Mm-hmm. No point.
0: Cardiff Giant?
1: Mm-hmm.
3: What was the name of the spider that helped save the life of
0: Charlotte?
3: Galvin. What food around the world is also called queso?
0: Cheese.
3: Mike? What U.S. president saw the Great Depression end in World Hoover. War II? What'd you say, Mike?
0: Hoover.
3: Gio, did you answer?
1: I said Eisenhower.
3: Yep. I.
1: Okay. I just
3: double
1: didn't know
3: buzzing you.
2: Roosevelt.
3: Roosevelt. Gio. And Pap, we.
0: God damn it.
3: Are on the last three.
4: Gio has 2 points on the board. Hell Michael yeah. with five. And oh. Galvin is ahead by two. He's winning with seven.
2: Oh, I need all three.
0: We'll check your mouth.
3: All right. Useless trivia. Last three. Here we go. In what city do football clubs West Ham United,
1: England.
3: Chelsea,
1: oh,
3: and London. Arsenal play? London. Geo.
1: City, England.
3: Last two. Which chemical element has the symbol SN?
1: Salt.
2: Damn it. Sodium.
3: Which?
0: Silver.
3: Tin,
0: that's not S.
3: Yep, that is also correct. No point. And your last one, what is the largest U.S. state in area?
0: Alaska.
3: Alaska.
0: I lose by one?
1: Yes.
4: Your final score, Gio with 3 points on the board, Michael with six, and Galvin is your triumphant champion today. He won with seven.
0: Chutney. Damn, I was feeling confident in that one. All right.
2: Damn it. So you start minus three tomorrow?
1: Yep.
0: Is it three?
1: Yeah.
0: Oh, I didn't remember that.
1: Yeah, well, we all do. It's in the rules.
0: Plus two. Two in a row. All right, got one line you're playing for.
1: I'll go for line seven.
0: Oh, all right. That's all the way over here. Good morning. Hello. Oh, it's so loud. How are you?
5: I'm doing good. How are you?
0: All right. Are you on a motorcycle right now? I'm going to put you on hold. Carmen will grab you during the break. You are the winner. You'll have your choice of tickets. Thank you for listening.
5: Awesome. Thank you.
0: She's on line seven, Carmen.
3: Got it.
0: Do we not have any AEW tickets to give away?
3: We do not. We had them before, but we gave them away.
0: Oh, we did give them away. Right. Yes. All right. All right. All right. That works. All right, we're going to take a break, and then when we come back from break, Paul White will be in the studio with us to talk AEW at the beach tomorrow. We got AEW is going to be at the Clearwater Baycare Sound, and they will be in the studio with us next on 102.5 The Bone.
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9: 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And now, it's the Mike Cal-

0: the Mike Calder Show. It's 102.5 The Bone. Very special guest in the studio this morning. Paul White is here from AEW Wrestling. How are you doing, brother?
1: I'm good, man. How are you?
0: You look fantastic.
1: I'm married. Back off, Buck. Thank you. Thank you very much. Yeah, it's been a good hustle.
0: Are you still married to Bess?
1: Yeah.
0: What a beautiful woman she was. I haven't seen her in years, but I remember her just being just
1: still
0: gorgeous.
1: Looks the same.
0: Yeah, I'm sure.
1: My hair's falling out. I look like Shrek.
0: Yeah. Can I tell you what I learned from you 20-something years ago that I wonder if it's come in effect now?
1: What's that?
0: You had a daughter.
1: Yeah.
0: And you said to me, I had no children at the time, and you said to me, this is how I'm going to handle it. I'm going to tell the kid, whatever you do to my daughter, I'm doing to you. Good luck. And how old is she now?
1: 29. Ooh.
0: And how hard is that for the first time that guy had to come to your door to meet you?
1: It's a funny little story. She was 15. We were living in Miami at the time. And I just happened to be home that day.
0: Right.
1: So I was in my office and I got the drive-by. I'm telling Dad what I'm doing. I'm going to the movies with Juan. Okay, I'm not paying attention. I'm doing my stuff. She's going to the movies. No problem. So I'm in my office, and then gate buzzes. You know, not talking trash, but it's Miami.
0: Right.
1: So I open the gate, and then somebody lays on the horn.
0: Oh.
1: And I'm like, oh, I don't know. You're not blowing the horn at my door. This is not happening. So I come out of my office, power walking.
0: Right.
1: My daughter was upstairs. And I looked at her. I said, not happening. And then as I'm turning the corner to go to the front, Bess comes out and she's in socks. And she's got both hands on my chest. She's going, wait. You know, and I'm power walking and Bess is pushing me, but
0: sliding.
1: She's just sliding backwards. Like, you're not blowing the horn at my daughter.
0: Right.
1: And my wife goes, he's gay.
0: Wrong kid.
1: So it's like a girlfriend telling her to hurry her slow ass.
0: Yeah.
1: All right, have fun.
0: Oh, wow.

0: went back to my office. Yeah, that was the only time where anything ever got tense.
1: Yeah, I don't. I'm just, my daughter's only 13, so we're in a couple of we have boys that we hang out with every once in a while, but yeah. it's not crazy yet.
0: Well, you want them to have healthy relationships, and the main thing is you know. I mean, granted, our generation, we were buck wild and we did a lot of things because our parents just left us
1: yeah.
0: to our own. Like, be home when the light comes on kind of a thing.
1: Right.
0: So I think in our minds, we still have to understand they're going to do,
1: they're
0: not
1: stupid.
0: They're going to do their thing. Yeah, so you just want to teach them self-respect and to have a little situational awareness, not to put yourselves in bad positions, but at the same time, it's part of being young.
1: You gotta make mistakes,
0: and you gotta let them grow. I think if you helicopter them too much and smother them, they're just gonna do things behind your back. You just wanna try to create an environment where they'll talk to you. That's the best that you can hope.
1: Also, probably great that she knows she's always got you looking out for her too.
0: Always. I mean, that was my big speech to her for a long time. Like, I think she was in high school one time, and she was doing history. And it was Battle of Thermopylae, the Greeks and stuff. Yeah. So I was excited to talk to her about it. And I said, "Where's your history book?" She goes, "I didn't get one."
1: Oh.
0: And we're living in Coral Gables.
1: Right.
0: Like, the property taxes.
1: Oh, hell.
0: I'm like, "Nah, as much as I'm paying property taxes, you're getting
1: some books."
0: Yeah, where's your teacher's email? And she started crying. I'm like, okay, reset button. What's going on here? And she's like, "Well, I lost it the first day." And I'm like, "So what have you been using for a book?" "Well, my friend sends me pictures of the pages." She was reading off her phone.
2: That's great.
0: And I'm like, "Well, do you know how many books that I have inadvertently run over with lawnmowers, thrown on the roofs of buildings, left somewhere God knows where?"
1: Like, right.
0: "It's a book. We'll get you another one." But I told her, "I'm the most valuable player you have on your team."
1: Yes.
0: "If you put me in, I'm going to play. If you don't put me in the game, I can't help. Yes, you're going to do things that are going to make me mad. Yes, I will be upset. But my job as your dad is to fix whatever it is first. We'll deal with the aftermath later."
1: We've had the same conversations. That must be inherent dad talk.
0: It is inherent. If you notice, because you lived a life before you got kids.
1: Yeah.
0: So you're always very careful how you talk. Because, like, if she'd have been a boy, life would have been different.
1: Yeah.
0: I'd have taken him out back, punched him in the stomach a couple of times.
1: I don't know. I have a 19-year-old now. It's kind of hard to hit him. He's a big kid.
0: He might hit back.
1: Yeah, exactly. Yeah.
0: No, you just talk. I take the deep breath and... Okay.
1: Get through it.
0: I don't want to yell at her because you don't want to be those crazy dads that yell at their daughters. And number one, as a dad with a daughter, you don't want to yell at your daughter because you don't want her to think that behavior is ever okay.
1: Right.
0: So if some dude yells at her down the road, she's going to flip her biscuit and be like, "Look, my father didn't yell at me.
1: Right.
0: Who are you?"
1: Exactly.
0: So that was always the mentality. But, you know, they're going to do their thing. And, you know, at this stage now, you know, it's, you know, I finally got her off my Uber account years ago. So.
1: I have goals.
0: Yeah. Yeah, it's the little things like, "Oh, my God, she's off my Uber."
1: Yeah, that's so funny.
0: You know, because it's always the Uber ride here, the Uber Eats here.
1: Uber Eats is killing us.
0: You're like 24 now.
1: Yeah,
0: like,
1: wrap it up.
0: "Don't you have a job?" "Yeah, but Dad, no, we're done."
1: Tell me about this transformation. I mean, the last time I saw you, you were in great shape, and now you're in even better shape now.
0: It's been a rough few years. I mean, big kudos to Tony Khan, who has been gracious enough to see the same vision that I have. Like, I still want to compete.
1: Right.
0: I mean, sure, I'm at that stage where I could go out and be a producer or an ambassador for the
1: You still have the fire to wrestle. You still want to get in the ring.
0: To me, a good trainer is like Billy Gunn, TJ, so there's QT Marshall. He's actually a great trainer. Don't tell him I said that. I don't want to give him an endorsement. But those guys are trainers. My thing that I always felt giving back to was, because of the guys I worked with, from Hogan to Savage to Flair to Taker, Hunter, everybody that's ever been anybody in this business, I've been in the ring with them, Cena, everybody. So for me to help these kids, like, everybody else can tell them about their gimmick and tell them how to sell merch but there's a timing to working. There's a beat, there's a flow, there's a rhythm. And I always found that it's easier for me to teach that while we're doing it in the ring.